0: machine gun, and it was almost impossible to get our taxi request in. Somewhere on the airfield, an Aeromexico aircraft kept bleating that he was lost, which was hardly surprising, since the visibility in the driving snow was awful, and the taxiway signs and markings were obliterated by the white stuff. All we could see were the little blue sticks with reflective tops shining in our taxi lights that poked out of the snow. Eventually, we got a call in and crept over the snow, weaving around in a maze of confusion, when from the middle of the blizzard, we saw white taxi lights coming straight towards us. A BA-747 with a Nigel on the radio was on our taxiway like a gunfighter at noon emerging through the dust. My captain slithered us to a halt, and we tried to resolve the impasse, which involved the 747 turning into an adjacent ramp between us. I watched the Boeing's wingtip sweep past about 20 feet from our windshield before we could continue to the holding point. Arriving and next in the queue, the minute hand on the stopwatch was now perilously close to the end of our holdover time when we got a clearance to line up. I finished the after start checks by lowering the flaps and then the before takeoff actions as we lined up. With the big landing lights on, a mass of snowflakes appeared in front, swirling around in the wind, and we opened up the engines to clear any ice from the blades. The big 340 had just started slipping forwards in the slush when we got our takeoff clearance, and with the brakes off, the engines accelerated to toga power. The takeoff seemed to take forever. I could feel the rudder pedals move as the captain worked hard to keep the aircraft straight in the gusty wind, and a mesmerizing river of white snowflakes streamed past the windows, going faster and faster. We passed a V1 and rotate, and we came off the ground, the rumble of the wheels fading, the taxi lights flicking off as the gear clunked into place, and a feeling of quiet settled onto the flight deck as we climbed safely away. Our departure took us left towards the coast, and immediately the radar filled with a line of big red returns, the CBs that were dumping onto New York. There followed a hectic 20 minutes of weather avoidance turns, but there was no way we could go around them all. We were bashed around by the vast storm clouds, bouncing in our straps, until around 20,000 feet, we burst out of the side of a towering Q-NIM into a clear, moonlit night. For the first time in about 2 hours of solid, hectic work, Brian and I looked at each other, quietly sighed, and he flicked off the seatbelt signs. I call him Brian now because, for me, Captain Chaos was a name I'd never use again. I had learnt so much from him in that short time, and not just the technical stuff. The way he approached the whole event, dealt with the issues with a calm and measured tone, and the way he kept on top of the situation with a very green first officer beside him was a lesson I treasured. And then the peace was shattered.
1: By the fire bell, and the flight deck was lit up by a flashing red master warning light. I guess a passenger, unnerved by the foul weather and turbulence, had nipped into the toilet for a quick cigarette to calm himself and set off the toilet smoke warnings. But I nearly burst a blood vessel. I would fly with Brian off and on until I got promoted, and whenever I did, I tried to chip away at his bluff exterior. It turned out that he'd spent many years flying with a Middle East carrier
0: where it was very rare for the crew to go out together, and certainly not with a British captain, so he became used to being a loner and doing his own thing. I won't say we got close, but we certainly shared some beers together, talking about his career and his home life, which had its fair share of ups and downs. He had a lovely old thatched property in a rural village, but I believe he retired to France to please his wife, who spoke French and wanted to live and work there. I often wonder how he got on.
2: Awesome. I always enjoy the Form 414 plane tales.
0: That's very kind of you, Jeff. Now, Brian was a bit of a darling, really. You know, he was, once you got to know him, you realised that he was just a quiet bloke who just got on with his life. And he'd, you know, he had an interesting background and, you know, perhaps, you know, wasn't very good at making friends anymore. So, yeah, it was just nice to try and create a relationship that, you know, I carried forward. So I always kept an eye out for him whenever we bumped into each other and said hello. You know, so, you know, it was nice to work with him. And any time I heard anyone call him Captain Chaos, I would tell him that story. Mm-hmm. And perhaps I changed a few minds. It was nice.
3: Does Dr. Steph have any medical critique?
4: No, the recounting of atrial fibrillation, some of its uncommon causes, treatments, all spot on. Very nice.
3: Excellent.
0: There you go. Those damn Romans knew a thing, didn't they?
4: And I'm just going to caveat that with, I am not a cardiologist. So that's what I recall from medical school, which I was reminded I graduated from 18 years ago. So it's been a minute.
5: Well, was that the doctor version of I'm not a doctor?
4: Yes. Yes.
3: Yes. Did you stay at a Holiday Inn Express last night?
2: Well, hearing about all that heart stuff, that just was scary AF.
0: Oh, very good, very good. I did, in fact, get in touch with my, not my brother, Mark Anderson, who is, of course, a cardiac specialist, very highly qualified, and now does work, well, certainly back then, he did work for the CAA. In fact, he joined the CAA shortly after old Cookie had retired. So although their paths didn't cross, he certainly knew of him, which I thought was rather nice. Yeah. And Mark, of course, very, very highly respected cardiologist, has helped me out because I had another bout of AF after retirement, and he very kindly deciphered some of the medical reports I was given
4: the medically
0: into English. Yes.
4: What does this
0: so
4: mean?
0: I can understand what was going on.
4: Well, I appreciate that you kind of went through how digoxin is derived from foxglove plant. I love that kind of stuff. So
0: yeah, and it's a very effective diuretic as well, which is why the old wise woman of Shropshire used it on her ladies. During childbirth, I think, when you get swollen ankles and things. So she had obviously discovered its properties. This is back in the 17th or 18th century, I think. They settled on exactly what component was usable.
4: Yeah, it's always amazing to me how that stuff comes to be discovered. It's like, who thought to do this? Who, you know, just happened to do it the right way the first time and then put two and two together? And I was like, you know, we could extract this other component. Anyway, it's fascinating stuff.
0: Yeah, it is. It must be a lot of trial and error. Mm-hmm.
3: Cool.
2: Okay, very good.
3: Let's
2: well,
3: do
2: I enjoyed
3: some
2: that.
3: Feedback.
2: I think we should do some feedback. All right, here we go.
6: Captain, incoming message.
2: We're going to start off with this from Eugene Houston. Fly Delta Jets is the title of his feedback. Eugene Houston, Southwest first officer here. I was just listening to episode 708, and Tim Van Ram wrote in about Fly Delta Jets.

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0: Hey, happy Thursday. You're listening to Homegrown Hits episode 140 on this June 18th, 2026. I'll be one of your DMU DJs tonight, DeLorean.
1: And I'll be another one of your DMU DJs tonight. Let's do PP Kate Ultra.
0: Hey, PP Kate Ultra.
1: Everybody's talking about PPs in the chat tonight, and if you don't know, you need to get in the chat.
0: That's right. You can hop right into the hitter, and then you'll be here with us. Crazy people.
1: Forever. Forever. You can't leave either, yeah. Even if you want to.
0: You won't want to. Once you're here, you'll be happy. And that's a fact. Or else.
1: Yeah, exactly. Yep. Yeah. So that's that.
0: I was happy listening to that intro track. That is another one from Pat Main off of the Wicked Geometer.
1: And this I like it.
0: Track title, it's track number 2, and it's entitled Ionics. Ionics. I found myself on Pat Main's website this week. It's a very cool website, and he's got a lot of interesting projects I'm excited to dig into.
1: Oh, yeah, I'm glad you brought that up. A few weeks ago, I went on there, and I was like, this site rules, and then I forgot about it. And,
0: dude,
1: now I don't have to ever forget again.
0: It's so cool. He's got books, and they all seem fascinating. The artwork is visually appealing to me.
1: It's so cool.
0: He's got audio on there, a link to his Substack, a blog. I like the font choice.

0: places.
1: It reminds me of the old internet.
2: Me too. And that's part of the joy of doing this show is everybody finding each other in their own little corners.
1: Yeah. That's why we like decentralized music, you know? It's a foundation that can't be destroyed because it's yours. You right. host your own stuff, and then it's there for everyone who loves you to find. And, you know, maybe you broadcast it out to a bunch of other places and put it on big platforms, but when they decide that you violated the terms of service, you're good. Your stuff doesn't just disappear into thin air because, you know, someone else's server was hosting your stuff. No. It's always there on your site.
2: Yeah. And I'm just on Pat Main's site. I'm just looking at these books. They're awesome. This is great.
1: Yeah, dude. It's really cool. I definitely suggest everyone go check it out. And I definitely suggest everyone start building their own website. Because that is the ultimate cool, I think.
2: Yes.
1: It's really cool seeing just everyone's different style coming out in their own sites. It's fun. So I'm going to check this out. He's had some podcast appearances, it looks like, that I'm definitely interested in seeing or listening to. Seeing and listening to. But now I'm real curious. I see he comes from the Bandcamp world. I want to know how he ended up in the world of decentralized music. This strange little magical broom closet of the internet we find ourselves in.
2: Yeah, that'd be cool to find out. And if you're listening right now and you know how you found us, or you don't remember and you want to talk about anything at all, if you want to ask us questions, if you want to request songs, if you want to send us pictures of all sorts of things like animals or your own body, we have a wonderful phone number jingle that you can call. Not the jingle, just the number.
3: I'm the number man. 213-839.

That's right. Call, text, send pics. You know, everything here is decentralized, so there's no censoring going on. We don't screen the calls. Whatever you say goes, and whatever you show us, well, we share with the entire hitter, so you gotta think about that. But you can show us whatever you want. And I'll give you some songs to get to dial in that number. Again, it was 213-839-8668. Next up, we've got a track from INPC. This one is entitled Naughty Boy.

0: And that was Tripodicus with Edge of the Glens. An album you definitely gotta check out. It's self-titled Tripodicus. This is a spelling bee now.
1: Try it out.
0: Yeah. Tripodicus.
1: You know, the name and the sound of the song makes me talk like this. And it makes me also think that I am being transported back to Jurassic times of sorts.
0: Oh.
1: And dancing around with future robots.
0: Whoa. Back in time with the future beings.
1: Yeah, as is per usual.
0: That's right. Just a side effect of the hitter.
1: Yeah.
0: Yeah, it was. I was listening to it. I really love this track, but for me, I get the Jurassic vibe. It's a little dinosaur jazz, perhaps.
1: Oh,
0: but
1: no, it really, sorry.
0: Always imagine Matt Berry singing it. Wow. And it feels like a Matt Berry metal project.
1: Yes, it does. I can see it right now. And he is with the dinosaurs.
0: Yeah.
1: And so I was screaming, you guys, because we always have a pre-show and a pre-pre-show. And I always get my wires crossed thinking that what we were talking about during then, we are talking about during the show. But we were talking about dinosaur jazz because I had a dream where there was this new genre of music called dinosaur jazz. And it took the world by storm. I don't really know what it sounded like, but it was awesome.
0: Yeah.
1: And I guess that's why I was thinking, well, because of the name, their band name, that kind of triggers it too. Hey, maybe that's what triggered this whole dinosaur jazz.
0: Tripodicus?
1: Yeah, it's possible.
0: I could see it.
1: You never know.
0: It would be cool if Tripodicus were the fathers of dinosaur jazz.
1: Whoa, that'd be neat. Who doesn't want to be the father of dinosaur jazz?
0: If I had a peepee, I certainly would enjoy fathering that.
1: And that's how we got to talking about that, because you were on your way to drifting off to Sleepland, and you were thinking of music players.
0: Yeah, that's right. And I thought music peepee would be the perfect music player, and I explained my whole thought process to go there as I was drifting off to sleep, which always starts with Digitunes for me, because...
1: Digital monsters?
0: Digitunes, digital music. Yeah, Digimon corrupted me at a young age, I guess.
1: Hey, there's a crossover here. Digimon, they kind of look like dinosaurs. Ooh. I think we need dinosaur jazz on this music PP.
0: Yeah, I think so.
1: I think there is a man out there who's already worked on this player.
0: Yeah, and he's going to father dinosaur jazz, and he's going to use the name music PP. And then we're going to use his app.
1: Yeah, and this is the ad for it.
0: That's right.
1: Because we just do ads on this show. That's all we do. We just do all sorts of ads. We talk about ads and commercials. That's the whole point. Is centralization. We love it, and we hate freedom.
0: I need that red bar. I thought, this is a joke with the explosion sounds.
1: Is it a joke?
0: It is.
1: Okay. Yeah, maybe.
0: We've been value for value production for a long time, which the term seems to mean a lot of things to a lot of different people. But here it just means we put it out there for you to enjoy and evaluate and send back in some form some value in return, you know? It doesn't have to be sats, zapped, or boosted. Although, I will say, if you boost using a nude podcast app while a song is playing, 99% of the sats go straight to the artist, and 1% hangs back here so that we can thank you. And that's why we only play decentralized music, because we don't want third-party involvement here. We want to get it a nice, direct line, peer-to-peer, hitter to musician.
1: Mm-hmm.
0: Yeah. As the Lord intends. It's like, I always get, my 12-year-old me starts coming out with all the fan mail written and drawings I did. And it's like, yes, now you can just do that on your computer or on your phone. It's crazy. So it's exciting, and that's why we stick to decentralized music here, just to make sure that, you know, your money is going where you want it to go. But, again, value is not just money. You can leave a voicemail, 213-839-8668, send a text, send a picture, hang out in the hitter with us. It's an IRC chat, the coolest place to be on a Thursday night. And you could also consider sending a song request into Homegrown Hits. Just go on over to homegrownhits.xyz, and you'll see a little form there you can fill out. And if you want to make a titication to someone special, or a hate titication, I suppose, go ahead. Do it. Have at it. We will play your song request tonight. But, again, that's not even a... I can't list. Value is pretty infinite. So, if you have a talent of any sort, or if you just like hanging out with us while you're driving to work or making dinner or whatever, that's all value. So, it's for you to evaluate and decide.
1: Yeah. Yeah, honestly, I like just hearing about what people are doing when they're listening to the show.
0: Yeah.
1: It makes me feel like we're free out in the world with the hitter.
0: Yeah, we're in many places all at once.
1: Mm-hmm.
0: Which is a superpower that I always thought would be really convenient to have.
1: Turns out it is.
0: That's right. Feels good, man. And you know what else feels good? Seeing this next band back with more decentralized music and a feed that's been fixed. Because Chad F., CEO of the Free and Open Internet and caretaker of Music Side Project, he reached out to all of the musicians that I mentioned last week who didn't have the correct value tags in their RSS feeds. The only problem was they put in LN addresses with the type node, which is for keysend, and so the type had to be changed to LN address. Well, Chad F. got right on that, got in touch with two bands, one musician, one band, and he got their RSS feeds fixed next day. So now yep. I know that the value is for sure flowing to where it's supposed to be going when you listen to Let 'Em Riot's Demu album, Vertical EP. This song is off of that. This is entitled Everything Now.

0: That's a fun track. A nice sound. A classic sound.
1: Yes.
0: A sound that soothes the soul of PPK Ultra.
1: It does. It's I think it soothes everybody's soul in its own PP way.
0: Yeah, I think so. Soul PP. The PP soul. yeah, I don't know. It always makes me feel like I'm traveling back. I guess it's kind of a nostalgic feeling. It's like going to an old, familiar, cozy place.
1: Yeah, I agree. That's exactly how it makes me feel. Like coming back from vacationing somewhere familiar.
0: Speaking of which, you're vacationing this weekend, huh? Birthday getaway. Happy belated birthday.
1: Thank you. Yeah, it was an awesome time.
0: I'm excited to hear about your adventures.
1: Yeah. Well, okay. Well, you know, we're in the Philly area, so traveled to the other side of the state really for the first time, hanging out around Pittsburgh area. That was really cool. And I kind of felt really dumb for having taken so long to really venture to that side, because it's got all my favorite stuff and just solidifies to me that Pennsylvania, I don't really have a choice about it. It's my favorite state. I just think it's so beautiful. It's got all of the history that I like, and it's got the rolling hills, the mountains. It's just great. So Friday morning, woke up early, and we went over to Shady Maple Smorgasbord, and that was great. They had, my favorite part was the bacon and the donuts. So it's a huge, huge, huge buffet. And you really want to go there for breakfast, I think. I don't know. Dinner and lunch sound great, too. But I wanted to go there for breakfast. And they had all these handmade donuts. It's just, man, just so, it was so good. And I got an omelet. It was awesome. It was like being in line for an amusement park. And oddly enough, the price of the buffet was like cheaper than getting a regular crappy breakfast somewhere.
0: Damn.
1: It's nuts. Yeah. And you don't even have to tip, which is cool.
0: Wow.
1: But
0: they can actually shove a tablet in your face.
1: You're not allowed to. So that was neat. And then we checked out, you know, the Amish stores around there and the market. Definitely going to be making a trip there. I mean, and I've been to Lancaster several times in my life, but that was just the first stop. Then we went and stayed in Bedford. Apparently, I didn't realize when I booked it, we stayed in the most haunted restaurant in Pennsylvania, Jean Bonnet, whatever is the name of it. Apparently, everybody gets really spooked out there. And because, you know, there's a lot of history there. A lot of presidents stayed there. It was really neat. And there was no TV in the hotel room, which was crazy. I guess it wasn't a hotel room. It was an inn. But it was really nice to not have a screen. And there was a porch instead.
0: Ooh, nice.
1: And I usually get spidey senses a lot. It's kind of why, oddly enough, I enjoy going to historical spots like Gettysburg, because you just feel an intense energy. And I didn't really feel an intense energy at all. And everybody was like, oh, it's so haunted, the most haunted. But I didn't feel that. And then we went out onto the porch. And there was this like highway right in front of us, which was interesting because it's like there's no TV in the room. But out here, I'm seeing billboards with like, you know, ads and ad spaces. But it was actually, it sounds like a bad thing, but it was very, very, very, very inspiring. It might have been the most inspiring moment I've had in, I don't know, a decade, just sitting there. And that's when it hit me. I just felt all the intense energy. I felt all of the history of the place. And there's a little booklet of people who have stayed there over the years in that room. Ooh. They'd write if they saw anything. A couple of people saw a ghost cat. Stuff like that. But somebody said, you know, it's really nice to sit out onto the balcony and really absorb how much history has happened here. And I felt that. I felt like such a powerful force. Like, it just felt like there were hundreds of years of ancestors giving ideas out for free is what it felt like. It was really cool. I definitely want to go back. And they had goats there that you could feed. They were really friendly goats.
0: Ooh.
1: They ate right out of your hands. It was a really, really cool place. And then right by there, I feel like I gave the Mennonites a little bit of crap last week for Velveeta and other things, but there is this all run. I have never waited so long for coffee in my life, and I didn't realize what this place was. And I was like, oh, I kind of want to turn around, but oh no, it's probably the best coffee in the area. And it's just a bunch of, I believe they were Mennonite, young Mennonite women running the place. And oh man, everything was natural. Everything was so delicious. It was just, oh, it was so good. And we already had breakfast at the inn, which was great too. We got like a pastry there and coffees and a little spritzer seltzer thingy with thyme and lavender. It was like an old fashioned soda, but everything. You know, I took a bite into it, and I know it sounds corny, but you can really tell when something is made with love and when people who are making it are blessed and they share that. And that is what I tasted in all the food on this trip. I just tasted just love.
0: That's awesome.
1: And it was so healing. And I just felt so spoiled. For choice, the food was just so great. And at the end, I had the best pork chop of my life. I guess it was like a schnitzel of sorts.
0: Ooh.
1: But then
0: for
1: we
0: breakfast
1: actually,
0: or for dinner or?
1: that was for dinner. And then for breakfast,
0: wow.
1: I like this
0: so cool.
1: Breakfast was included with the inn, and mm-hmm. we got everybody got the same thing. So you just went downstairs into their little, I don't know, spot. I almost called it a dungeon, but it kind of felt like a dungeon. But it was like nice. It's like it was really cool.
0: But you know, it's a dungeon.
1: But it's like all my favorite stuff, and it's like you don't get a choice. Like I like that. I'm really weird. I think most of the meals that we ate were at the places that we stayed. So that was really cool. I'm trying to speed it up. But then we went to the actual spot, Falling Water, which Frank Lloyd Wright is a very inspiring architect, probably the most famous and prolific architect of the 20th century, at least by American standards. And we saw this house that he built that has like a water fountain kind of built into it. And we took the tour, and it was just so beautiful. And that was very inspiring too. And we stayed at this historic Summit Inn that was close by there. It was on top of this, you know, on top of this mountainous area. And that the building, the hotel itself, very, very German. And German style buildings, I think, are my favorite. For some reason, the word is slipping me for the actual term for that. But the place we stayed was just, it was so cool. And we ate there too for breakfast and dinner. And it was just awesome. lots of food and lots of fun, and I couldn't be more blessed.
0: That's awesome. Yeah, and good home cooking, too. Sounds yes. like everywhere you went.
1: Mm-hmm. It was so healing and fun.
0: Yeah, that sounds epic. It's like anywhere you go where you're paying for your food, I feel like getting some love in it should just be part of that experience.
1: Yeah. You know?
0: But we live in this culture of speed and convenience, I suppose, which, you know, detracts. And things, yes. you know, the speed, convenience, and the big old Cisco trucks.
1: And this, yeah, and the stuff that it's made out of. I think the biggest deal is having food that is local, and you know, all around you could see all of the farmlands. Like, wow, I'm very impressed by how maintained the other side of the state and the center of the state. They really take care of that precious land, and I hope that it stays that way.
0: Yeah, me too. Pennsylvania is beautiful. Always the longest stretch of the drive when I'm trying to get back to the old Ma up north.
1: Yeah.
0: But it's cool. It's really cool. It's a really special place. That sounds like a great adventure.
1: It really was.
0: Man, from one side of the state to the other, if you were to do that, that's how many hours do you think that would be?
1: I think it's like maybe 5.5. It depends on like where exactly you're going, but I think it's a little over 5. I mean, it took us I think 4.5. It's hard to tell because the drive went really well because it would be 1.5 hours and we're going to eat 1.5 hours
0: yeah.
1: and we're stopping here. It was a really nice drive and lots of back roads or not, you know, not the toll road situation.
0: Heck yeah. Break it up. Take in the scenery. That sounds yeah. like a beautiful, splendid, and refreshing weekend that's well deserved. And I'm sure you brought a lot of big energy into all those big energy places you visited.
1: Yeah, I
0: leaving
1: hope so.
0: Your mark.
1: Yeah.
0: Someone's gonna write a book about, I just heard some lady and she was telling me about dinosaur jazz. She was like a shadow in a beanie.
1: We're all shadows and beanies.
0: That's right. And well, hey hitters, have you given us a call? We want to know about your weekend. 213-839-8668. I'll break it up with a little DMU. We got some back-to-back double DMU feature ready for you. Starting off with Ariel Powell, The Stars and the Moon.

0: And that was City Beach. City Beach with the track Animosity off of the self-titled album, City Beach, No Space.
1: How do they make Animosity sound so nice?
0: Dude. It's just that Dorful magic, you know?
1: Yeah. The magical Dorfuls.
0: Yeah, I caught a little
1: City
0: bit of
1: Beachers.
0: The Dorfuls Friday show that they had. See, now time is so screwed up for me. I don't know if it was this past Friday or two Fridays ago.
1: Well, I definitely totally missed it either way. But how was it?
0: It was great. It was fantastic. And of course, they had like a stellar post show. And they had the original Gingers on and they were trying to Demu pill them, which was cool. So hopefully the Dorfuls will inspire other bands. That just happened to be a group of lady musicians with many siblings who they met in Branson, Missouri. So it was cool hearing about it. I still haven't visited Branson.
1: You gotta visit Branson.
0: As a transplant to this state, I know.
1: Trans Branson.
0: Ooh. But yeah, it was a great show, and I'm sure they'll post it for the re-listening. Some good music, talented musicians, talented bunches over there. So it's pretty awesome.
1: Well, and we all look forward to that.
0: Yeah, definitely. Yeah, but you know what else we gotta do here? We have to thank the hitters that have been supporting all these awesome artists in this show. And between Thursdays, you know, every Thursday in between all the Thursdays. So I'm scrolling back to about 6 days ago in my HeliArpad here. And I see that Henrik Flyman boosted us 575 sats through Fountain. 3 electric guitar emojis. Thank you, Henrik. No note other than that, but we appreciate
1: it. Thank you. An electric guitar emoji's right back at ya.
0: That's right. That dude kicks ass. And he's decentralizing his whole catalog. So, also, one of the rare instances of... Oh, for everyone that wants to tune into that Dorfuls Spectacular, it's episode 70, which you can find Into the Dorfulverse. So go check it up. Check it up. Check it out. Listen to it. Tune in. I see that Chad F. also had boosted 333 sats through Cast-O-Matic to one of the tracks. Let's see. It was Glass Image. Oh, yeah, because Glass, of course, was another artist that had the Ellen address hiccup in his feed. And so Chad F. got in touch with him. Chad F. also got to the root of the problem, which was that these musicians were going to MusicSideProject.com. And that did not have an Ellen address option in it. So Chad F. merged new.musicsideproject.com with the old one. So now if you go to musicsideproject.com, you'll see what Chad F.'s been curating and working on. And the Ellen address info is all there for you.
1: I saw him talking about that this week, and I didn't realize he was getting on that quickly. Yay!
0: Yes, it has been done.
1: Oh, awesome.
0: So now there shall be no future confusion in this matter. You know, those musicians, they're always finding something to get tangled up in. Chords, nodes, whatever.
1: It's part of the fun.
0: Yeah, exactly. Troubleshooting keeps your brain flexible so that it can keep learning and growing. Christian Lewenberg boosted us 333 sats through Fountain. He said, awesome show. Thanks for playing the Rick Sadler single with an orange heart, an orange, like the fruit, and an electric guitar emoji. Well, thank you, sir. Ademu OG over here. He's been around pretty much since the Genesis.
1: Yeah, I'd say so.
0: And I saw him in the value splits of that track. So it sounded
1: producing.
0: Very analog. It sounded like I was in the room with them while they were recording, which was really cool. So
1: yeah.
0: I'm interested to hear more about Rick and where he comes from and how you guys know each other and what this project is all about. Some good stuff. Check them both out. Okay, scrolling up. I see Chad F. was boosting 333 sats through Cast-O-Matic to Riot, and that was probably a test boost also. Looks like it went through. Very cool. Yep, 333 sats again, this time through Podcast Guru, where Chadoff says, testing the feed fix. I'm hoping he got it fixed, because you know what? I don't see any other test boosts, so I know for a fact he got it fixed. Very cool. Nice work, Chadoff. Then Trine was boosting in 517 sats through Fountain with a red heart emoji. Thank you, Trine. And then, after that, we've got 332 sats from Rev Hoddle through Fountain. He said, fired off my first titication, and this is my first time firing off a boost in the hitter. LFG DMU. Hell yeah. Thanks,
1: yeah.
0: Rev. Good to have you here.
1: I'm doing a salute for some reason, as the Revs want you to do. Revving up a good salute for you there, sir.
0: That's right. 246 sats came in from Matt Finlay through Fountain, who said, I'm digging Let 'Em Riot. Yeah, me too. I'm digging Matt Finlay also. All of his tracks are really good. If you're in the hitter for the first time, make sure you check out his catalog, because he's also a prolific artist that we need in the hitter.
1: Yes, indeed. Yes, we do need to get him in the hitter. I'm so glad you brought that up.
0: Yeah.
1: We almost forgot our when is Matt Finlay getting in the hitter segment.
0: That's so odd. We can never forget to remind Matt that he needs to pick a Thursday and show up.
1: Even though I think we need to pick a Thursday because he has the next, 9 weeks now off?
0: Yeah, we probably should. We should get on that.
1: Yeah.
0: Matt boosted in again, 123 sats through Fountain. This time, he was boosting Rick Sadler's track. And he said, sounds like I just walked into a Robert Rodriguez film. Thanks, Rick Sadler, with a smiling face emoji. A great big grin. GBG.
1: Robert Rodriguez film.
0: I know. I gotta look this up. We gotta add some films for our watch list.
1: I've looked this guy up because first thing that shows up is, are Robert Rodriguez and Quentin Tarantino still friends? Okay, cool. From Dusk Till Dawn. I haven't seen it. Co-directed Sin City. I have to see that because I hear it's very good.
0: But come on, Spy Kids. You've seen Spy Kids, right?
1: Yes.
0: Okay, cool. That was him.
1: I loved Spy Kids when it came out.
0: He did. I said, because I saw Alita Battle Angel, which I haven't watched all the anime and I haven't read the manga, so I can't compare it, but I really liked that movie. I thought it was good. Machete. And The Faculty, which was a creepy favorite of mine when I was little.
1: Aw, creepy littler. Favorites.
0: Yeah. That was a fun one. That took me back. The overview is like, often described as a mashup of The Breakfast Club and Invasion of the Body Snatchers, which I don't know if I'd go that far. Elijah Wood was in it, and so it was like

0: of Robert Rodriguez's work, which is very niche and interesting, and it's his birthday in 2 days.
1: Whoa. Well,
0: Robert Rodriguez is
1: RR. Feliz cumpleaños.
0: Yeah.
1: Atu or Ati. I don't know. Mi español es muy mal. Not good. Anyways, thanks, Matt. That was a fun little jaunt down filmography lane. We need to start having some more, like, we should do weekly watch parties because there's too many movies out there.
0: It's so funny that this happened because I was going to save it. I'm still going to save it, but I'll bring it up later and you'll know why now. Okay. But I was thinking of on the trip, I saw a movie for the first time and it was life changing.
1: Okay.
0: And I was like thinking about that while the last two songs were playing. And I was like, how do I fit this in?
1: Well, I hope that there's a director or screenwriter, someone out there trying to make a movie that ends up in this weird broom closet with us and hears this music, all the music that we're playing, and decides that they like something enough to put it in the movie. Because with the magic of value splits, you know, you just throw the song in there, and then when the song is playing, that musician could be getting a split if it's a boostable movie online. I think that would be incredible.
0: Yeah.
1: And should start happening. I'm going to will it into the universe.
0: Yeah, me too.
1: Hell, maybe the universe is going to force me to make a movie.
0: Me too.
1: A silent film with just music. Yeah.
0: That'd be neat.
1: Didn't take the time to write a script, so enjoy this visual feast.
0: You know, I was thinking, speaking of feast, I was thinking, and we got to bring back throwing tomatoes, but I guess tomatoes would be at people who are performing live, not a movie, but I want to throw tomatoes. I want throwing tomatoes to be an option for me when I go see a film, and I want to throw them when I'm happy and when I'm sad and when I'm angry and when I'm like, yeah, this is good. When I feel anything, I want to throw tomatoes.
1: Okay.
0: That's what I would like to do. So if we could figure that out, that'd be great.
1: Yeah. They should just have a tomato tarp up front for tomato throwers like you. Wow. Next Thursday, you just might be Tomato Kate Ultra.
0: Yeah.
1: And bring the tomatoes to this show.
0: Yeah.
1: Matt Finlay was boosting it again. 1, 2, 3, sat through fountain and said, great show again with the little praying hands. Thanks, Matt. And now I'm scrolling up to before the show tonight, and I see Make Heroism came in with 100 sats through fountain and said, finding new ways to break your bones. Woof. Look, I break a lot of things on a daily basis, but the bones, that's a no-no.
0: Yeah, no bone breaking, please. Or maybe just a little for fun.
1: Maybe if it's like chicken bones and some fried chicken I was eating. We can break those. Cooked bones.
0: Oh, I almost said, animals. Oh, that might be worse. If I'm biting in a chicken and I taste a bone, oh, makes me mad. Break my arm before that.
1: Okay.
0: Break both my arms and my legs. And all my teeth.
1: Ooh. Oh,
0: so
1: gosh.
0: I can't chew anymore.
1: And our final pre-show, a pre-boost, I see 100 sats from Makey again through Fountain that said, strange Lexi. Probably meant strange lady, but we'll take the Lexi.
0: Like laxative?
1: You like laxative? That's where my brain went. I also have some exciting news.
0: Yes.
1: I just wanted to say it before we get into our next track, but it was the next track that jogged my memory on this. I'm going to post a photo in the chat and then, you know, in the show for everyone to enjoy. But I received a casual email earlier.
0: And you and your casual emails.
1: I was very touched and excited because it says, oh, Lauren, I forgot to tell you. This is from Emily Whitehurst, by the way. Lauren, I forgot to tell you that the hat arrived. She's got her homegrown hits hat and has provided a picture of herself wearing it

0: And she says, thank you so much. It's perfect. I wore it to a Grammy event and got compliments on it. Told them it's an underground radio show with a smiley face. So, hell yeah, your favorite underground radio show, Homegrown Hits.
1: That is the coolest thing ever, and she looks beautiful, as always.
0: Yes.
1: Rocking that hat! Oh, I love it! Oh, but when you told me about this, I was so excited. I felt like, and this is, you know what? I felt like when, you know when Kurt Cobain was wearing a shirt by that autistic guy who I actually really like, Daniel Johnston, and it was, hi, how are you? It's this shirt, and everybody's like, what's that? Nobody, what? We don't know what that is. That's how I felt seeing her wear that, and then have her say, oh, it's an underground radio show. It was, totally. it was a bucket list moment for me that I didn't realize I had. So thank you, M.
0: Hell yeah. Thanks, M. We love you, M. And you don't even have to cross it off. Because you didn't know it was on the list. So it just goes poof.
1: Whoa. Oh, yes. And we all get a little bit higher.
0: That's right. And hey, you can get high on the Homegrown Hits supply if you want to rock some merch for your favorite underground radio show on the streets. Go to homegrownhits.xyz/shop. There are some new beauties in there that are embroidered. They look pretty darn good.
1: Yeah, looking, I'm actually cool. Wearing one right now.
0: Whoa.
1: That's why I keep bumping into the mic. If everybody has heard this whole time, it's because I'm trying to learn how to wear a hat, and I think I just need to wear it backwards.
0: Nice. I'm excited. Where's your pick, PPK Ultra?
1: Oh, yes, I gotta get that. I gotta get on that. Well, this is the first time I'm wearing it, because it's gonna be a staple.
0: Epic. Epic. Yeah, so we'll see it in the future.
1: Yeah.
0: Yeah, no rush. We got low time preference here in the hitter. We're going to keep it that way. But in the meantime, kind of high time preference, I'm going to be checking the voicemails after this next track. So if you want to give us a call, if you want to send us some pictures, if you want to shoot us a text, 213-839-8668. Let's listen to something from M, because she is great. This is Shrouded in Steel from Survival Guide.

0: And when those strong emotions come up, you just throw a tomato.
1: That's right.
0: I think we should definitely bring that back.
1: Make sure you're shrouded in steel.
0: This is why everyone needs to be planting and growing tomatoes, because we're going to need a surplus of tomatoes. Or, ooh, if you buy some crappy tomatoes, then you know what to do with them. Throw them at the person that sold it to you.
1: If you know what we mean.
0: Yeah. Well, a couple hitters know what we mean, and they gave us a call. I'm excited to hear some voicemails tonight.
1: Woohoo!
0: We'll start off with this one.
2: Hey, ladies. Chad F. here.
0: Hey, Chad.
2: I wanted to call in and let everyone know that as of yesterday, the original Music Side Project website that Stephen B. made has been taken offline. So MusicSideProject.com leads to my site now. New.MusicSideProject.com is still correct in there as well, just because that's the URL I've been sharing. So both of them point to my site now.
1: All right.
2: And now that everything's been working fine and I've been getting nice feedback from everyone, and I think it's time to move on to what I'm going to call phase two, which is just kind of, I guess just try to make it more user-friendly and try to add some more features and stuff that I kind of wish like a self-hosting app had. And I'll see where it goes from there, but everything's switched over now, so I can try to add more stuff to it now that I know it's solid and everything. And just want to thank everyone who used the original site, which helped me build the new one, because I had feeds that we knew worked that I could use for the new site. And thank everyone who's been using the new site and feedback and everything, because it's been really helpful. And I think, I think I could build something cool with it. And I got a lot of ideas, so I'll just have to see where this leads me. So before I get cut off, I do have a titication.
1: Ooh!
2: Could I hear Samurai Holiday
1: off the Pickle
2: Popsicle EP?
0: Heck yeah.
2: By Oystein.
0: Of course.
1: Absolutely, and I'm so excited, and we know that you can make it into something even more awesome than it already is.
0: That's right. We believe in Chad F. I mean, we don't call you CEO of the free and open internet for nothing. What a guy. And it's cool because you being Chad have been a touch point with these musicians who, you know, probably got bullied into trying to upload a self-host their own music, and then you're the nice guy after they meet Bad Cop Mary-Kate Ultra and Bad Cop DeLorean, then they're like, no, you want a self-host, trust me, just trust me. Then they run into Chad and he's like helping them do it. So you've heard where there is confusion or hiccups and maybe what additional tools could be helpful and useful for musicians new to the space. So yeah, I'm excited to see what you plan to do with it and where it grows from here.
1: Yeah. Thanks so much for taking that on. We really appreciate it.
0: Yeah. Without Music Side Project, we would be lacking a lot of great talent that we have here in the hitter many Thursdays, like Matt Finley, Strangelove. So thank you, Chad F. Chad F plus plus in the chat.
1: Yes.
0: Okay, let's see what this one is about. We got another voicemail.

0: gorgeous.
1: Yeah.
0: This is so much better than I could have ever imagined.
2: Thank you.

0: Well, I didn't know I needed this.
1: I know. I was sitting there being like, yeah, that sax. But I don't know. Yeah, that dino. That was hitting me.
0: The dino and the sax combined.
1: Crooning.
0: Dinosaurus. No, wait. Tyrannosaurus. Yep. One of those. Wow, caller, thank you so much. We need that.
1: Yeah, that needs to be on its own RSS feed. Along with all the other tracks the dinos were recording that night.
0: I feel like that would be really good to get some work done and listen to.
1: I think so, and I kind of want to fall asleep to it later also.
0: Dinosaur jazz to work and sleep to.
1: It's so good. Oh, okay, I love that. Thank you, caller. That was fantastic.
0: We love dinosaur jazz.
1: And I got another voicemail here. It's the trifecta. The tripodicus of voicemails.
0: Whoa.
2: That area, I spent some time in Pennsylvania. That area is very beautiful. Very rolling hills with farms. A little bit of rock. I think it's more rocky the more north you go of Pittsburgh a little bit. Or maybe not. Can't remember which direction that is. But, I think it's kind of like, if they've been around that area, we never went to Falling Water. That would have been kind of cool to go to. There's another structure that I can't think of what the hell the name of it is. That's Flankeroid, right?
0: Something knob.
2: Down there. But yeah, very beautiful. It's very similar to, kind of the northern, lower peninsula of Michigan on the west side of the state. I would say there's more of that rolling hills in Pennsylvania than there is up there, but there's, kind of similar. Plus you get like views of Lake Michigan up there too. So it's kind of a little bit, different, but it's also, certain parts are a little bit hoity-toity, swine country, but it's very nice. Yeah. Did you guys know that the pencil is not named after Pennsylvania? It's from an old French word that's like, pencil or pencil or, it's from the Latin, which is like penicillus. Which you can also see penis, I think, is in that included, uh-huh. The penicillus, which stood for the fine camel hair, little tail, it kind of meant in Latin, and it stood for a brush of like fine camel hair, which they'd also use for writing back then. So, but you know what is named after Pennsylvania? Penn Station subs, where they make sandwiches.
0: Oh, yeah. There it is! I was like, where is it? I was like, alright, this is informational. Where's the sandwich?
1: Yes.
0: Well, caller, it's funny that you say that. I was thinking of you, because I was thinking about the, I don't really know anything much about Michigan, but certain areas in northern Michigan that are similar, it seems, based off of what I've seen. So, I think that would be nice to visit sometime.
1: Definitely. Never have I ever been to Michigan.
0: I've been there maybe twice. And one time I stayed in a really, really run down motel that was just all cigged out, even the rooms, you know, that are non-smoking.
1: Oh, sure.
0: And it was like outside of Detroit. And it was a weird experience because it was really sad and devastating seeing like everything being so dilapidated. But it was also one of the like the coolest places ever to me, and I can't explain why. It's just one of those things.
1: Yeah.
0: And I had a really fond memory, and I watched the last episode of Futurama at that time.
1: Oh, wow.
0: That came out then, so that's probably why it's seared into my memory of a special place.
1: One of the best last episodes ever.
0: Yeah.
1: And then they brought it back. I haven't seen any of the new stuff, but
0: me either.
1: Yeah, that's cool. Places that make an impact on that. It's like the memories are sort of like ghosts in a way.
0: Yeah.
1: And yeah, extreme states, whether it's really happy and upbeat and well taken care of and loved, or just totally abandoned and run down and smelling like 10 years of cigarettes, maybe longer.
0: Yeah. And I know there's like very, very beautiful parts of that state, but it was just funny because I was not in a nice part of it, but I still really liked it.
1: Yeah. I'm glad you made it out of there.
0: Me too.
1: And I'm glad to see that Matt the Tall is back in the hitter tonight.
0: Yeah, boy.
1: Some more Asking Matt Anything. He says, goodness, you both reminded me of a number of great soundtracks. Totally agree, the Undertale soundtrack is excellent. Among other examples you discussed, Undertale is particularly interesting because it doesn't use a standard musical scale, and it's the only music I know I enjoy that counts as microtonal. For DeLorean, Final Fantasy X was the game I got deep into within that series, and a couple songs from the soundtrack worth mentioning are To Zanarkand and Suteki. Oh, yeah. Suteki Dane. Yes, I know exactly what you're talking about. Another soundtrack I had. And when I first met Spence, I forced him to play Final Fantasy X because I thought it was like one that we could actually finish in one vacation up north. And I think he did finish it. So that's the one Final Fantasy I've convinced him to play.
0: Nice.
1: The song A Thousand Words from Final Fantasy X-2 got stuck in my head a lot also, though I never did finish that one. Same boat, my man. I tried to sing that song at a singing competition too, and they were like, yeah, you can't use that song. We don't know what that is. I was like, well, you guys suck. I'll eventually play Final Fantasy VII, but I'm waiting for the remaster to be done before investing time in it. I thought that was done. I thought they redid the whole thing, but I'm behind.
0: They did, and they didn't.
1: Is it like in parts or something?
0: I think so. Or they didn't. I don't know. They don't do anything right anymore with anything. So
1: yeah.
0: Like those, I really don't remember. I genuinely don't remember. I just remember it was like, oh, they released it, but they didn't. But something's wrong. I don't know.
1: Back in my day, we just put in disc 2, and then disc 3, and then disc 4.
0: Yeah.
1: And there was one really cool game on the PlayStation where the discs correlated to parts of the map. So even though the story had progressed, you would go back to disc 1 if you were traveling by sea back to this like distant land where you started off. I love that. Back in the day of discs. Anyway, Matt says, my top game soundtrack is The Witcher 3 without question. I don't know how many hours of music I've listened to from that game, but it's not a small number. There's so much good stuff there, particularly pieces with flute or other melodies that could work on an ocarina, like A Story You Won't Believe. And he's got a link. I'm going to play it in the background. The Witcher does have a solid soundtrack.
0: Yes.
1: Lurked around and been in the background of others playing The Witcher 3.
0: Me too. And every time I'm like, wow, I'd rather get my hands broken than play this because it looks hard.
1: And the card game. And I'm like, I don't understand the rules, but that looks fun.
0: Yeah. But it is nice to have on somebody else playing it.
1: That's right. Matt says, the next game song I'll be publishing is my variation on the Song of Balduron, though I like calling it Elf Song Tavern since that location is intrinsically linked to the song in my brain. I've been meaning to publish both that and Down by the Sally Gardens since Autumn Rust, but I've been unsatisfied with the recordings I've gotten so far. You just gotta keep at it, Matt.
0: We're waiting
1: on those new tracks from you. he says, I suspect I figured out the pattern I need to go back to, which will get me releasing more music. Just recording my entire practice session, so if there's a take I like of something I want to record, it's already there without me needing to hit the button to record beforehand. Oh, you're smart. In the vast majority of cases, I can tell while playing if a recording isn't going to make the cut. Can't remember whether I've mentioned this before, but I record things the hard way. the whole song in a single take per ocarina track, so any mistake requires redoing it. Oh, and then he says, wow. I almost forgot. Hope your birthday was fantastic, Mary-Kate.
0: Aw, thanks. It was. It was fantastic.
1: Yeah, it sounded epic.
0: And we there's so much, but
1: I was wondering how you're going to top Vegas, but man, you did.
0: Well, you know, Vegas was fun in a different way. And,
1: welcome to the 33rd rotation way.
0: Yeah, that was like the coolest party ever. Everybody made me feel so loved. My goodness. And it's coming for you this year.
1: I know. October 9th through 13th, if you want to come. All hitters are invited.
0: Kansas City.
1: That's right. Just find your way here. Or get in touch.
0: For real. I mean, I didn't even know DeLorean when I went to Missouri for Spencer's birthday a few years ago.
1: Yeah.
0: I hardly knew them, and they welcomed us with the open arms. So.
1: And now look at us. We got a music show together.
0: Yeah. It's great. But, Matt. Wow. Wowie.
1: I love that one take wonder recording style.
0: See, that is really, really, really, really, really difficult. But at the same time, I can understand why you would want to do that with an ocarina. Something about like the just an instrument like that. I don't know. It's different than guitar. I feel like it would be very hard to get your groove in it. It makes sense to me.
1: Yeah, but it does, but it's also like, whoa. Now I kind of want to know now, like, with the stables, how many takes did it take you to get a take that you like? Like, what's your average amount of takes per song, I guess? I love that idea of just recording your whole practice session. And I would also encourage you, I don't know, maybe start streaming your practice sessions and putting them on an RSS feed.
0: Yeah.
1: Just saying. That would be fun. You do really it live. Cool to watch. We could pop in and have Matt practicing in the background of whatever shenanigans we're getting into.
0: Be awesome.
1: Yeah.
0: All right. Well, I have a question for you that is very random, and it has to do with something earlier, me trying to get this question in. I don't want to spoil it. So have first part. Have you ever seen this movie called, and I might be butchering the name, Knights of Cabiria. I can't pronounce it. It's an Italian movie. And I think it was my first Fellini directed movie. And I don't normally like things that are in other languages because I don't want to read. I want to look at things and I want to listen to things. If I wanted to read, I would read. I'm just not a subtitle-y type of person. But this movie was so good that I felt like I understood what they were saying. The acting was so good. I seriously was like, wait, is this in another language? It was so weird. I hardly had to look at the subtitles. But it was, wow, that movie just completely changed my life. And it was on at the hotel. So, I don't want to give too much away about it because like a lot happened.
1: So you're just asking Matt if he's seen it.
0: Have you seen it? And have you ever had a movie like that where it just kind of turns on and it completely crushes your soul, but also like brings you back to life? What is a movie that has had such a profound impact on you upon first watch?
1: Damn, we're going deep next Thursday, Matt.
0: Yeah. And was it in... I feel like you of all people, for some reason, would watch something in another language. And that's me. That's my roundabout way of giving you a compliment.
1: Nice.
0: I'm saying you're cultured.
1: Yeah. I looked up this movie, and I, too, don't know how to pronounce it, but It looks visually appealing. I've not seen it myself.
0: Yeah, it's just, man. And I don't, there's not too many actresses that I like. I don't know. I don't know why. There's just not that many.
1: Women, and minus, minus.
0: Maybe it's just like, I'm not really, I can't suspend my disbelief or something, but it's harder with women. But her, I was like, this might be my new favorite actress. Damn. Wow. Like, it's crazy.
1: That's cool. I'm excited. I might have to check this one out.
0: Yeah, you should.
1: Okay. And,
0: but it is a lot emotionally.
1: Oh, boy. I might have to check this one out.
0: I know if I can ever watch it again.
1: Oh, boy. Okay.
0: Yeah.
1: I'll watch it when I'm ready.
0: But it's good. It's a good message overall, I think.
1: Okay.
0: The message that I interpreted.
1: Okay, well, I'm excited. I'm excited. I'll bring the tissues. And we should just have a watch party.
0: Yeah.
1: Just force everyone to see it.
0: And did you ask Matt a question?
1: Yeah, I was just asking about how many takes it takes on average, but specifically with the stables.
0: Well, I have a question for you, DeLorean, because I didn't ask earlier. How's your week?
1: My week was great. It was pretty chilling, which was nice after like a birthday rush. But your birthday came up. And then Monday, the baby flipped in my stomach to be head down, which is good. Because usually my midwife has to manually flip these kids for some reason. They all just want to be breech. And, like, I'm not opposed to doing a breech birth. I think it's fine, but the ideal thing is head down. So she flipped herself. It was, like, so weird because I woke up, I texted you happy birthday, and then, like, right after that, I started getting these, like, horrible stomach pains. And I was like, okay, I think it's just, like, practice. Like, I don't know, my uterus stretching or whatever. They call them Braxton Hicks contractions, which are, like, fake ones. But then it got to this point where it was, like, a 2 on the pain scale, 2 on the pain scale. All of a sudden, it went up to, like, a 6 or 7, and I was like, ooh. Oh, does this girl just want to share a birthday with Mary-Kate Ultra? Like, what is going on? But, you know, a lot of the other signs weren't there, so I was like, I don't think I'm in labor, but this is, it's getting as intense as that. And so I saw my midwife this week, and she's like, yeah, it's called prodomal labor, and basically your body is just like going through the motions of labor, probably to help her flip around. And she's like, you know, it's basically like the first few stages of labor, but you don't get a baby at the end. I'm like, yeah, that's cool. That's great. But, you know, that's 1 out of 6 kids where I've dealt with that. So that was an experience.
0: Yeah, my girl.
1: I was just like, well, I guess I'm not doing anything today. Just going to stay close to the bathroom and my bed. But next day it was fine. And I've been feeling really good aside from all that stuff. So then the Bolettes finished their horsemanship class this week. And I didn't know this, but there was a written test so that you could pass the class to be accepted into like the next level class. Or I don't know if you'd have to retake the class. You'd probably just, I mean, I'm sure they just take your money and let you do the class anyway. But there was a written test so that you could at least judge where you are on the knowledge or whatever. And they both did really good. I saw a bunch of parents going into the class with their kids, and I was like, that's kind of weird. And it's like, well, it turns out, I guess a lot of these kids either don't read or were just allowed to get assistance from their parents because they have helicopter parents. My kids, of course, I'm just like, bye, see you after class. But I hang out at the stables with the boys, and we play around there. And, you know, once the girls come out of the classroom to get on the horses, we watch them and stuff. One of them got a 100, and the other one got an 80, and I told them that that was great, and that they should be proud of themselves.
0: Aww, so, I'm so proud of them! That's some real horsemanship right there!
1: Yep.
0: And they did it all on their own.
1: They had to do the written test, and then they had like a practical application test where I think they put a saddle onto a horse, they saddled the horse, and then they had to lead a horse, and then there was some grooming section also, where they had to like groom a horse. I don't remember what the requirements are, but Anyway, I got them into the next level class because they've just been enjoying it a lot. And the next class is on Mondays, so it's not going to interfere with bowl time, which will be nice.
0: Nice.
1: But they're going to learn how to tack on a horseshoe, I guess. Because you got to do that like every 6 to 8 weeks.
0: Mm-hmm.
1: Crazy. And then they're going to learn English or Western style riding because there's riding styles.
0: Mm-hmm.
1: So yeah, I'm not a horse. Like, I love horses from a distance, but I'm learning new things week after week. So yeah, one of my girls was like, yeah, most of these kids just like sat down with their parents and their moms would just read them the questions and tell them the answers. I'm like, what the hell, dude? Like,
0: that's so messed up.
1: I just like looked at them and I thought about being like, sorry, I wasn't there for you, but it's like, it's your test. And she goes, I'm glad you didn't do that for me because I know that I earned this grade. I'm like, yeah, that's right.
0: Like, oh my gosh, my heart is melted. Yeah, what a lesson. See, that's better than any grade that you can get.
1: Yep.
0: Being responsible for your own work and being proud of the job you did.
1: Yeah. So, and man, I hope that's how every musician who makes it onto Homegrown Hits feels, because we really tried to shine a spotlight on the artists that take a couple extra steps by self-hosting their art, making their own RSS feed. And ideally, we're going to bully them into running a node someday so that they are being their own bank and, you know, receiving the value directly. And that's what this next guy did. And he also got a little help from Chad F. this week fixing his feed. I think there's a little more tweaking to be done, but I will help on my end for now until it's complete. This is the second track off of the Image EP from Glass entitled Breathe In.

Up there is your gun.

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So breathe in, breathe in, breathe in, get as much air as you can, and Krishna, cling, and you lose it. So nirvana means breathe out.

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What a relief that was. 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

0: If you hold your breath, you lose it. 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So breathe in, breathe in, breathe in, get as much air as you can, and Trishna, cling, and you lose it.
1: Well, we're all winning tonight because there are a ton of titications to play. I'm going to start off with Chad F's titication since he was brave enough to call in and say hi to us tonight. Here is some samurai holiday action from Oystein Berge.
2: My sword is getting rusty. My mask is getting musty. My dojo is getting dusty. I know exactly what I need.

This next one is going out to Rev, HODL, and all the Michigan Bitcoin meetuppers up there. Lake Satoshi's coming up. Hoping to meet everyone there. God willing.

0: And I'm just playing, Bobby Shell. You know I love you.
1: And this one is coming from Belgrade Calling, dedicated to Longy and all the New Music Nudge Unit talent listening in.

And this next one is going out to M. Andrew Jones, who's dedicating it to the hot girl with the dreads and says, "Dance with me."

0: Yeah, that last track was Jabu off of the Youth album from Temples, which, man, throw some Temples on in the background, listen to the full album. It's a mental vacation. It's great.
1: Yes, and the tracks bleed into one another. That's real right. Nicely.
0: Yes. And so then when we don't listen to the full album and jam with it, well, it gets a little cut off, but, you know, that's all right. We got to snap you back to reality, because now is the time when I like to hand the Heli R-Pad over to Mary-Kate Ultra, because
2: I like to read

0: the Boostergrams.
1: That's right. We got hitters to thank.
2: Yes, it's true. And I want to thank everybody who firstly dedicated a song. That was an awesome block. I loved each and every one of them for different reasons, and they made my heart smile. So now let's get to the boosters. So I'll firstly thank the streamers who passively send us sats as they listen to the episode straight through their app. It's real neat. Matt the Tall, as per usual, was listening through Fountain, episode 139. Thank you so much, our wonderful sir.
1: And then we had
2: Pfeiffer, episode 139 through CurioCaster. Thank you so much. And Chad F, 139 through Castomatic. Thank you, gentlemen.
1: Thank you, guys.
2: And I'm going to... So this is a little new section here. But I did get some zaps through Noster. I think through Shosho. I believe. It's all newfangled. And I owe you some sats from these zaps, DeLorean. But I know Slayer with an exclamation mark for the L was sending us some sats our way. I don't know exactly how much because it kind of rounded it all up.
1: Oh, weird. But interesting. Yeah, like
2: all the ones that were sent. So thank you. And thank you for listening. Thanks, Slayer. I saw you there in the chat hanging out in the hitter.
1: Yeah.
2: It's a good place to be. And we're glad you were here. Quantum Panhandler, also known as C. Brooklyn, was also zapping us. Yeah, I know that guy.
1: Ooh, his zapper is working.
2: It looks like it. Cool. I got some zaps. And
1: thanks, C. Brooklyn.
2: I2P guy. I think that's an I. And like for a second, I was like, PP?
1: Yeah, it is me too. I was going to say I2PP guy.
2: I was like, is this so? But I've seen this guy before. He was zapping too, so thank you. And then I know we got an anonymous zap that said, welcome to Noster 69 Sads. Thank you,
1: hey, anonymous. Thanks, Anon.
2: Welcome to Noster, right back at you.
1: That's right.
2: Then we got auto boosters, Eric PP. Thought for a second that it wasn't going through, but it actually was. And he boosted 100 sats for each and every song. And I know that the musicians appreciate that, and he was doing that, of course, through V4VMusic.com.
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2: Yes, absolutely. I believe that's all that I see.
1: I see one more that... No, two, three. Chad F. boosting 333 sats through Podcast Guru. 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
2: All right. Thank you, Chad F.
1: Yeah. Thanks, Chad. And I think that's all of them.
2: Whoa. I'm in a whirlwind.
1: Yeah. It was an extra long, extra special show for your birthday.
2: Yeah, and I feel extra special, and I hope everybody listening feels really special needs in a good way. I hope you feel special once, because Lord knows I do.
1: Hell yeah. Well, you know, if you're a hitter, you are special. It's a special place on the internet.
2: In your own special way.
1: That's right. So have a very special day for a very special girl or boy. until next Thursday, which is like the most special day, but every day can be Thursday if you just throw some homegrown hits on. Either way, no matter where you run into me, I will always be your extra special Team U doll DeLorean.
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19: Calling offsides, and we're broadcasting live from the heart of the Texas Hill Country, right here in FEMA Region Number 6. In the morning, everybody. I'm Adam Curry.
17: And from northern Silicon Valley, where they're using Gila Monster poison to lose weight, I'm John C. Dvorak.
20: It's Crackpot and Buzzkill in the morning.
21: Yeah, hello, 8 months ago. Everybody knows this. Hello?
17: Well, they're making a big fuss about it now.
21: Well, no, they were making a big fuss about it then. It just came back. It's a recycle. The recycle. What's the noisemakers? You're back home. That's why. Oh, I got noise.
17: Well, I've got this.
21: Oh, people. Bing, bing, bing, bing.
17: Yeah. I discovered a bunch of stuff cleaning
21: Tourette's.
17: Up.
21: Yeah.
17: So I got this.
22: Get ready to get caught in these webs. Oh.
21: What is that, Spider-Man?
22: Spider-Man is on the scene.
17: Yeah.
21: Okay. Hello, child.
17: I don't know where I got this.
21: I've never even heard that one.
17: I haven't either. That's what surprises me.
21: You probably had it for years, didn't even know.
17: This
21: is what happens.
17: Probably there was one woman, that's Sharon, I think was her name. She kept sending me sound effect devices.
21: This is what happens.
17: And then she stopped. I think we lost her. She's overboard.
21: This is what happens when you let your wife redecorate your house. Was she in your room?
17: Not yet. Oh. Well, maybe.
21: Come on.
17: Okay.
21: Wow.
17: Enough of this shenanigans.
21: Hey, go Team USA. Paraguay, 4-1. A good match. A good match.
17: Yeah. Thanks to our alien player, the black guy who's the only talent on the team.
21: Well, he's from, he was born in Brooklyn.
17: I thought he was born in Nigeria.
21: No, he was born in Brooklyn. Grew up in the UK, I think, but his parents are from Nigeria.
17: Okay.
21: So he's a boy from Brooklyn. But yes, he's definitely...
17: He sounds like a Brit when he talks.
21: Well, it's because he grew up there. So here's what I've noticed, because I haven't really watched football, which, by the way, it turns out that soccer, actually the English used that in the, 100 years ago. They used the term soccer. And I couldn't figure out...
17: But was it about the game?
21: Yes, because you had football.
17: I thought that was about their relationships with their women.
21: No, you had football, which was rugby. But then you had association football, sock. So people would call it sock, as in association soccer. People don't know how to spell it.
17: I'm surprised that you're talking about this when the Knicks just wiped out your San Antonio team another pathetic loss by the team that seems to be born to choke. No, born to choke.
21: It's Cuban's team, so I have a love-hate relationship. It's like,
17: that's not Cuban's team. That's the Dallas team that's Cuban's team.
21: No. He has the Spurs. What are you talking about?
17: Wow.
21: Are you telling...
17: You heard it, people.
21: Who does he have?
17: The Dallas Mavericks.
21: Oh, the Mavericks, right. Yeah. Oh, well, screw him anyway. I got a real laugh out of you on that one. Oh, boy. So let me go back.
17: Yeah, because it was one of those flip-around gags. They're pretty hard to pull off.
21: So I just want to say a few things about the game, about the match. We don't call it a game. We call it a match. And by the way, the boy from Brooklyn, that last goal off the outside of his boot. See, I got all the terms back now, because it's not a shoe. It's in football, it's a boot.
17: Okay.
21: I see what they've done. You know, the biggest problem I've always seen with soccer in America is it's not advertising friendly, but they've kind of solved it in two ways. One, the digital signage, that's just great. They've got someone riding that thing. They're switching it up. It's all coordinated. It's all over the stadium. It's very subliminal. I think that works well for the advertisers. The second thing is they've instituted the hydration break, which is not a thing in soccer. Oh, we're halfway through the first half. Everybody needs a hydration break. In other words, time for commercials. It's so obvious what they did there.
17: Well, it will never get as pathetic as it was watching the NBA game, where every time they took the ball out of bounds, there was 10 minutes of commercials.
21: Well, yeah. Can you turn on your speakers just a tad? A little bit of slapback coming through. But here's the thing that really threw me. Because part of the game of football is the referee, you know, he makes calls, you go yell at him, you know, everyone, big protest. That's part of the game. Now they have the VAR, which is the video
17: assist. The Daughters of the American Revolution?
21: Not D, V, as in Victor.
17: Oh.
21: The video assisted referee. So this one, the one team for Paraguay, the one player, he like, oh, he kicked my shin. Oh, I'm laying on the ground. And they do the slow-mo. And it's obvious the guy never even touched him. So first, the American player got a yellow card for kicking the guy in the shin, which didn't happen. Then somewhere in the booth somewhere, someone calls down to the ref, who also has a camera on his head, ref cam, and says, hey, man, we're calling a tech on that. So then the ref runs over to the sideline, looks at the monitor, sees that nothing happened. And for the first time ever in any World Cup, he takes the yellow card away from the American guy and gives it to the Paraguay gay.
17: Good.
21: Gay. but it's kind of, it's not right.
17: It's absolutely correct. This flopping is ridiculous, and that's what soccer's known for.
21: It's part of the game, and you're supposed to be able to say, we lost because the ref was no good. That is part of the game.
17: Yeah, well, those days are over, and they should be.
21: And our where's our coach from?
17: He's from Mexico City, I think. I'm not sure.
21: Here's a short clip.
17: Hey, mind you, we won the game.
21: No, it's worse than that. Here's the president wishing them good luck.
0: Brand new video of President Trump wishing the team good luck moments ago.
1: Mr. President, Andrew Giuliani, how are you?
2: Hi, Andrew. How are you doing?
1: Well, I'm standing in front of 26 champions and a great coach, Coach Pochettino, right now. They're ready to go and run through a wall. So I'm going to give you to Coach Pochettino and the captain.
2: Hi, Coach.
4: Hi, Mr. President. How are you?
2: Well, I just called to say you're a fantastic guy, a fantastic coach. I know about your record and your success, and I know how great the players are. I think you've got a really good chance of going all the way.
21: Yes.
4: Thank you so much.
2: I just want to wish you a lot of luck.
4: Thank you so much for your support, Mr. President. We are going to do everything to make proud you and all the people here in this country.
21: Yes. Okay. Thank you. Whatever he just said.
17: Oh, wait. Let me get this straight.
21: Yeah.
17: So they win one lousy game.
21: Paraguay's
17: the president gets pulled into it. Because this is the only game they're going to win.
21: No.
17: The American team traditionally stinks.
21: This was before the game.
17: Oh, it was before. They don't even win a game and the president gets drawn into them.
21: Why are you so unpatriotic, man? What's wrong with you?
17: I'm just not a soccer fan.
21: Well, you don't have to be to just say go Team USA or go.
17: Okay, I'll say it. Go Team USA. Now get off the stage.
21: So the guy who keeps predicting the winner of the World Cup, I forget the guy's name, he has predicted that that America will win. and just one more sports ball nugget. The Dutch king, who is a huge football fan, He has problems because now Curaçao, which is a Dutch province, has a team. They qualified. They're in there, and he has his wife, who of course is Argentinian. So he has three teams he's got to be rooting for. I mean, this is a problem.
17: So you don't like sports at all, and somehow you're suckered into this soccer scene, and you've been yakking about it now. Why? What happened? Come on, explain.
21: Well, I've been taking testosterone. So my T is up.
17: I thought your T was down. That's which would more likely explain it.
21: Yeah, but no. No, I have a new, now I have a new tablets, dissolvable tablets under your tongue.
17: Okay.
21: It'll be, this is my last foray into the tea. I'm not doing shots, okay? I'm not going to do shots. Just know this is lame. I'm not gonna
17: Jell-O shots.
21: Yeah, if it was Jell-O shots, I'd do a lot of that. Anyway, right as we're getting ready for the deal to be signed any minute now. Oh, yeah. BBC reporting that Israel has attacked Beirut again. These guys, if that's really true, I don't see it on any other on the quad screen. But if that's true, Trump will
17: it's
21: not be happy.
17: It's about time we attack Israel.
21: Yeah. We got to do something. Those guys are trouble. They keep mucking up the deal. It's no good. Did you see the chorus of brass that was out over the weekend about this deal? Everybody had generals and vice admirals and colonels and guys from CENTCOM. No?
17: Not, well, I have some clips, but I didn't notice it was anything beyond the ordinary.
21: I don't typically see that many coming out. General Kane. And the message is, well, the Iranians are no good. We should keep bombing them.
5: Here to discuss the feasibility of this, retired four-star general, Fox News senior strategic analyst, chairman of the Institute for the Study of War, General Jack Kane. General,
17: Jack Kane's no good.
21: No, of course not. This is on Fox, of course. Fox had all the warmongers on.
5: Notice that the Iranians aren't pushing back so aggressively as they have in the past after the president said we were close on a deal. Do you read anything into that?
6: No, well, I think it remains to be seen where we are. I mean, you can tell.
21: This guy's from the Institute of War. Well, I think it remains to be seen where
17: the Institute of War.
6: From Iran, I mean, their comments are always inconsistent. When it comes to a deal, you got people saying they're complying. You have other people in the government saying they're not. So it's going to take some time to ferret out what we really have here.
17: Inconsistent at all.
21: But say what?
17: What he described isn't inconsistent at all. One side says this, the other side says that. That's very consistent.
21: Yes.
6: But listen, we're not at this point without the military operation that President Trump ordered. He knew he wasn't making much progress with these guys, and two nights of military operation with the promise of more to come certainly gave him added leverage. And I think as we go forward, and we're in early stages here, remember, it's taken us 2 months to get here after the ceasefire when the Iranians said they were going to negotiate the opening of the Straits of Hormuz in 2 weeks. So we have to have some patience in what we're dealing with here,
21: right?
6: And we have to be very clear-eyed about what's happening. Because what the Iranians say and what they do are two different things.
21: All right, so let's go to CNN. CNN really want us to lose everything. It's just CNN and MS Now, they're just like, we should be the losers. We should be the suckers. This is what we want. This is where it's going. Trump's no good.
0: Iran declaring victory this hour. The foreign minister going on TV tonight to make this declaration.
7: We are the victor of this battlefield. The Islamic Republic of Iran has emerged as a victor. The Iranian people achieved victory. This is not a slogan. This is no exaggeration.
0: That's the sort of propaganda you might expect from the Iranians, but it actually happens to be something a shipping executive I spoke with tonight backs up. Ship stuck in the strait for now a long time.
21: A long time!
0: He told me, quote, unfortunately, the White House, the U.S., are losers.
21: Well, how come? Who was the name? What was the name of the guy? Why don't you have him on? Dude, this is what I don't like. Well, this backs up what some guy told me. And the guy said, you know, we've had a ship out there for some time, so we're losers. That's CNN.
17: That is very poor reporting.
21: But that's what we get constantly. What was I looking at this morning? Someone sent me a note. It was actually, I think the oil baron also wants us to lose. I don't know what he's doing. The oil baron, here, this was from Bloomberg. This is what Bloomberg, right? Iran pushed back on U.S. Bloomberg. Iran pushed back on U.S. President Donald Trump's assertion an interim peace deal to reopen the Strait of Hormuz was imminent as an Israeli strike on Lebanon posed a potential new risk to any agreement. And then they have the Islamic republics that an agreement with the U.S. would not be reached by Trump's suggested deadline of Sunday, Iran's semi-official Fars News agency reported, citing an unidentified official close to the negotiating team. What does that even mean? As of Friday, Iranian Supreme Leader Mojtaba Khamenei hadn't agreed to the text of the so-called Memorandum of Understanding, according to a person familiar with the matter. It's like, this is not reporting. This is just hearsay. I know. It's crazy, right?
17: What?
21: Gambling? And so I still haven't heard from the oil baron about these, 100 million barrels of oil. I think everyone got signed because I know that his partner has been to the White House and is part of the oil roundtable, whatever. I think they were all signed to NDAs about this. Listen to this.
8: We're taking out millions, which I'm just announcing today for the first time. But we've been taking out millions of barrels of oil, millions of barrels every night. And that's why it's at $85-$90 a barrel instead of $250.
9: He is an expert, Phil Flynn, Fox Business, and Focus with me now. Phil, great to have you. If you could just walk us through what the president's announcement means for oil markets and why prices actually good news, not spiking higher in the U.S. right now.
10: It's absolutely great news. And I think people really have to credit the Trump administration from averting what could have been a major, economic crisis. The way that they've snuck oil out of the Strait of Hormuz by the cover of night, is something of legend, right? It reminds me of the American Revolution sneaking over the Delaware in the middle of the night. But you know what?
21: No.
10: People in the industry
17: exactly the same.
10: Have been watching this, and we've been seeing it on the oil side. That's why the markets haven't been going crazy. We have seen these tankers, through these different satellite images, going through the straits. So the word was out there, but I don't think it was coverage. Yeah, I think because loose lips, sink ships. Right?
21: Oh yeah. They were told to shut up about it. It's clear now. That's why the oil baron wouldn't answer me.
17: That's your thesis. You don't know that for a fact.
21: Well, but I'm hearing the guy saying we all knew about it. We were watching it on the satellite. Loose lips, sink ships. That is a shut up mission. No, of course I don't know that for a fact. But now that it's all over,
17: but
21: maybe
17: you don't even know if anything actually happened.
21: Okay, sure. Why don't you play some clips? Because you're not going to be on my side on anything today. It started. I know I started you off wrong with the football. I'm sorry.
17: You apologized.
21: Yes, I'm sorry. I'm sorry. I'm so sorry.
17: I'm just think there's a lot of flim flam going on, and it's getting on my nerves. And it's,
21: all right.
17: We did that, and now we're doing this, and now we're doing that. It's just like it just bothers me. So let's go with the BBC. I got BBC coverage here.
21: It bothers him, ladies and gentlemen.
17: It bothers me. Please stop. So let's go with BBC Flim Flam.
21: BBC Flim Flam.
11: President Trump has said a deal with Iran is scheduled to be signed on Sunday and will be followed by the immediate reopening of the Strait of Hormuz to shipping. His comment came hours after Iran cast doubt on whether the signing would happen so soon. In a social media post, Mr. Trump insisted the agreement would ensure Iran could never get a nuclear weapon. Thomas Morgan is following developments from Washington.
13: It was really interesting how much he mentions the nuclear program in Iran in that post, even though in this memorandum is actually not a part of that. What it says in the memorandum is that the strait will reopen, there'll be a peace truce between the two countries, the US blockade will lift. But in terms of the nuclear program, what it says and what the deal says is that they will continue negotiations for 60 days.
21: If I might point out, flim flam is a word is a phrase we should use more often. Where does this even come from?
17: You have a source of knowledge sitting right next to you.
21: The Book of Knowledge. Okay. Book of Knowledge. Hold on a second. Book of Knowledge. What is the etymology of flim flam? Book of Knowledge always there, ready for me. Let's see what he comes up with. Oh, it has to go back a long time in the
14: 80s. According to the Book of Knowledge, flim flam emerged in the 1530s as a contemptuous echoic construction.
3: likely from old Scandinavian origins, connected to Old Norse flim, meaning mockery. The word first entered English as deceptive nonsense in the second half of the 16th century.
21: Flim flam, there you go.
3: Thus, it has been written.
21: It's mockery. So it's a very old term.
17: From the 1500s.
21: It's an old, well, so are you. So it's an old
17: and
21: term.
17: It still applies.
21: A possible show title, I think, now.
17: Yeah, it's actually a pretty good thing. Okay, back to the BBC. Now we have the deal signing BS clip.
12: So, once again, it's been a day which started with optimism. Talk of some kind of agreement between the US and Iran being signed on Sunday. Only for that hope to be very much left uncertain, with Iran denying that anything would happen quite so imminently. We have, of course, been here before. Indeed, President Trump has made a habit of announcing that an agreement with Iran is close. This time, however, it's not just the White House which is talking up the prospects of success. As my colleague Parham Khobadi from the BBC's Persian service explained to me.
16: What we know so far is that they're really close to signing a deal. Why? Because Americans are saying it, Pakistanis are saying it, and even Iranians are saying it. But what we don't know is that, is it going to be signed really tomorrow? Donald Trump thinks so. He posted on his social media saying that it is scheduled for tomorrow. Pakistani Prime Minister Shahbaz Sharif also mentioned the same thing. However, he said that it is going to be signed digitally. So there is no photo opportunities that Donald Trump usually
21: DocuSign
16: likes. And Iranians, they want to deprive him of that. That photo opportunity so that he cannot claim victory. Regardless, what Iranian foreign ministry spokesperson has said that there is no signing tomorrow and we are not traveling anywhere, neither to Geneva nor anywhere else for tomorrow. Iranians are being more cautious about the timeline and to give the exact time and date of signing. Why is that? Maybe because they haven't finalized it yet, or maybe because of the Iranian hardliners. They don't want to create an atmosphere inside Iran to give opportunity to Iranian hardliners to criticize the governments.
21: I find it interesting that Qatar all of a sudden is at the table now. I mean, I knew the Pakistanis were doing it, but now Qatar's showing up. Are those guys? Those guys may not be any good either.
17: Well, they're on the other side of the Strait of Hormuz.
21: Yeah,
17: so they figure they should have something to do with it. I don't know.
21: Maybe Tucker will represent them.
17: Okay, I got one more clip from the BBC, which is, this one kind of gives away something. I thought this analysis was pretty good. It's possible that this is meaningful. It's about the funeral of the dead.
21: Yeah, this is good. Hold on a second. Here it is. Yes.
12: Another development which we've been hearing about in the news is that Iran has now said that the funeral of the late leader Ayatollah Ali Khamenei will take place next month. Now, they had delayed this apparently because Iran did not want his funeral to take place in the middle of a conflict. So if they're now saying it will go ahead next month, I'm wondering whether we can read into that they expect the conflict to be over by then.
16: Yeah, it might be because they think that by then they should have overcome this conflict, and this conflict, you know, they've reached at least some sort of a kind of rapprochement with the United States. So there is no direct military combat going on. But the fact is that he has not been buried for almost 4 months, over 4 months, by the time in 3 weeks' time that they're going to bury him. And his son, who is the third Iranian supreme leader, has not been seen in public, and nobody has heard his voice in the meantime. So are we going to see him appear for the first time during the funeral as well? Because that might be one of the key factors in the equation as well, because his son has never been heard or seen in public. So maybe that's the time we're going to see him for the first time, or maybe not.
21: Well, so first of all, I have a follow-up clip to that. It's interesting how things come together on this show. Rapprochement. Why are we still using French words for deal or rapprochement?
17: It's like, more of an agreement.
21: Yeah, okay. An MOU, rapprochement, memorandum of understanding. Well, the actual date, according to Fox News, is even funnier.
23: Now, state media in Iran also announced that the funeral for the former and late supreme leader there, Ali Khamenei, will start on July 4th. It'll be a multi-day event.
15: Wow, that's quite the date to choose. Rich, you hear July 4th, you hear the Supreme Leader's funeral happening on that day. Is there a message in there somewhere, or is that reading too into things?
23: It's unclear. There was an original time frame that this was going to happen in the early part of this month, and that maybe it slid. There is an ongoing conflict in that country and in that region, so perhaps their preps got a little thrown off. But yeah, unclear if it has anything to do with the 250th anniversary, which the planning and preps for is very noticeable around this city.
21: July 4th, those bastards.
17: Yeah, good catch. I'm going to give you a borderline clip of the day for finding that one.
21: Oh, thank you.
17: You think the BBC would catch it?
21: Nah, the BBC. They don't like that day. They don't want to bring any more attention to July 4th than is necessary.
17: Well, I have one last clip, which is the NPR rundown. It's kind of their update of the whole thing.
21: Let's see. NPR rundown. I'm not seeing it. What is it? Is it?
17: It's Iran deal update, NPR.
21: Got it.
18: Both the U.S. and Iran say the signing of a peace deal is imminent, but disagree on when it will happen. President Trump says it'll happen tomorrow, but a top Iranian official doesn't think it will be that soon, as NPR's Carrie Khan reports.
19: Trump posted that a deal to end fighting between the U.S. and Iran is, quote, scheduled to get signed on Sunday. And he added that the Strait of Hormuz, a key transport route for the world's oil and gas supply, will be, quote, open to all. Pakistani officials who have been key mediators said a deal was expected within 24 hours and would be signed electronically. But on Saturday, a spokesman for Iran's foreign ministry said a deal was coming, but, quote, we will have to wait and see about the exact date, adding it will not be Sunday. Neither side has provided details of an agreement other than Iran would open the strait, the U.S. would lift its blockade, and the current ceasefire would be extended for 60 days.
21: That 60 days meme, I don't know if that's true. I keep talking about that. And there's the $24 billion they keep talking about. ABC, this will kind of wrap it up. ABC had their version. And as you'd expect from ABC, it's like the whole thing was ridiculous, and we're right back where we started with Obama.
20: The two sides appear to be closer than ever to a deal to end the fighting and reopen the Strait of Hormuz. Senior White House correspondent Selena Wang is in Washington with the details. Selena, good morning.
24: Yeah, good morning, Whit. And this is the strongest sign we've seen yet that the U.S. and Iran are getting close to an agreement to end this war. A senior administration official telling us there's an 80 to 85% chance a deal is signed in the coming days. And Iran's foreign minister says an agreement has never been closer. As for what's in this deal, that U.S. official says it would reopen the Strait of Hormuz, that critical waterway, and lift the U.S. blockade. But look, this is just a memorandum of understanding. A lot would still have to be hashed out over a 60-day period. The official says the deal, quote, leads to the dismantling of Iran's nuclear program, the U.S. taking the enriched material, destroying it, and removing it from the country. But there's no specifics with about how all of that would happen.
20: And Selena, what more are you learning about what Iran would get out of this deal?
24: Well, with potentially a lot. The senior administration official says if Iran holds up their end of the bargain, they'll get relief from crushing economic pressure and reintegrate into the global economy. That could include relief from U.S. sanctions and $24 billion in frozen Iranian assets. But here's something really important to keep in mind as we talk about all of this. Trump says Iran will promise.
21: I love that. But this is NLP. That was pretty good. But here's something really important to keep in mind as we talk about all this. Listen to me.
24: That could include relief from U.S. sanctions and $24 billion in frozen Iranian assets. But here's something really important to keep in mind as we talk about all of this. Trump says Iran will promise never to build or obtain a nuclear weapon. But that promise is not new. In fact, it was in the very first paragraph of the nuclear deal negotiated under President Obama, a deal that Trump tore up and still repeatedly criticizes to this day.
21: He tore it up and he's doing the same thing. He's no good. War of choice. Yeah.
17: War of choice.
21: I'm thinking the July 4th funeral date. I think that's correct. You know, my thesis has always been Trump gets.
17: That's what I'd do.
21: Yes. But Trump's probably happy with it. Yeah, go ahead. Do it on July 4th. Who cares? We're going to have bombs bursting in air, jets flying over, vanilla ice. It's going to be fantastic. We got everything here in America. You're not going to see anything that's happening. Who cares? We're going to see some people in the street. We're carrying a casket like they always do. They use stock footage. We've seen that so many times. Then it all be cleared up. And just before the July 4th holiday, gas prices go down. Everyone's happy. Yeah, I can see it. I can see it.
17: Well, that would be good timing. I personally don't think they're going to get the gas prices down in time, but okay.
21: Well, they're already down here.
17: Oh, talking. I'm sorry. What am I thinking? I shouldn't even be making any generalizations. I'm in California.
21: Yes, correct.
17: I saw some diesel price around the corner.
21: I'm afraid to even guess.
17: $8.25.
21: Oh, man. That is crazy. That's a lot. Well, speaking of California, real quick, I mean, it looks like Spencer Pratt has the goods on your mayor. That, well, you're not in Los Angeles, but on the mayor in Los Angeles. Do you see his threat video?
17: I've seen all his videos, yes.
1: Former reality show star and vanquished L.A. mayoral candidate Spencer Pratt
17: under a menacing
1: music bed, unleashing a vitriolic...
21: This is a good piece. Vanquished, and then what he said?
1: Spencer Pratt under a menacing music bed.
21: Menacing music bed.
1: Unleashing a vitriolic two-minute-long video. Attacking the top two vote-getters.
17: Vitriolic.
1: Mayor Karen Bass and City Councilwoman Nithya Raman.
2: And now every problem that plagues Los Angeles because of these two corrupt communists is going to accelerate.
21: It's corrupt communists.
1: Interspliced with movie clips, Pratt predicted his loss would result in a rapid dismembering of the social and economic fabric of the city. And he claimed to possess an audio recording of a private conversation involving one of the two candidates of such a nature that its disclosure would force them to resign from public office.
2: So, Karen, Nithya, ask yourself, is it possible that one of your employees may have a recording of you doing or saying something that would force you to resign in disgrace? Would an FBI blazer bust in the door, breaking open your office? Because I assure you, they're coming.
21: Shades of Tom Arnold. I've got the P-tape.
17: Yeah, exactly.
21: Yeah,
17: that's exactly it. That's, he probably doesn't have anything.
21: Well, let's see. There's one follow-up short clip here.
1: Former LA County Supervisor Zev Yaroslavsky is with UCLA's Luskin Institute. He predicts most voters have moved on.
4: People are tired of the yelling and screaming, and we saw that in the governor's race. One of the reasons Javier Becerra emerged as a leader is people were tired of candidates behaving like children.
1: As for Pratt's claim that he has a secret recording...
4: Talk is cheap. I don't take it seriously. Can I tell you how many times people said, oh, we have recordings of you? I think it's just designed to make news.
21: I do get these all the time. I get emails all the time. We have recordings of you. I broke into your computer. I saw you on your webcam. I saw what you were doing, looking at adult websites. Send me a Bitcoin.
17: Yeah.
21: I get that all the time.
17: Yeah.
21: Yeah, I always say, send me
17: that
21: a
17: really
21: copy.
17: That really flies when you haven't got a camera on your machine.
21: send me a copy.
17: Yeah, send me a copy.
21: I'll make some money off of that.
17: I could use it. I need the proof.
21: Yeah. So then we have the big UFC fight.
17: Yeah, that's going on. Should be going on now, shouldn't it? Or is it tonight?
21: No, I think it's... No, they're doing it tonight. And, man... I really like this idea personally. Anyway, UFC is such a huge sport. As far as I know, the whole UFC idea is kind of uniquely American. Not the techniques, and of course, all the fighting comes from derivatives. But I mean, correct me if I'm wrong, but this is a huge American pastime. Watching UFC, right?
17: Well, this began, this is not an old sport, so you can't call it a pastime. I mean, I think it began in earnest about 25 years ago, maybe. And I think there was two competing operations. Mm. And the initial thinking with UFC was, this was during an era 25 or 30 years ago when everybody was taking different kinds of karate, Brazilian karate, and jiu-jitsu.
21: Yeah.
17: And there was this thinking, which of these sports would be the most dominant if they were facing off in a real head-to-head match
21: cage match
17: with no holds barred.
21: Yeah. Right.
17: So And it turns out, after a few of these matches, that it turned out to be wrestling, grappler. Get the guy on the ground and start pounding him.
21: Yeah.
17: But if you, the first, just to get anecdotal here, because I saw some of the first videotapes, because it was not on television.
21: Right.
17: It was taped and passed around, and some guy was a collector of these.
21: It was at carnivals and back rooms.
17: Well, I'll tell you, the original UFC fights from, and I don't know if it was called UFC at the time, but the original fights where they had these guys, one guy beat a karate guy and a boxer, they'd go after each other, right. One guy jump the other guy, knock him to the ground, get him in a position, and then start pounding his nuts as hard as he could, over and over and over with extreme force until the guy... If the guy could even manage to tap out because he was in such pain.
21: That's what I mean. A real American sport. That's what I'm talking about. Yeah, pound your nuts.
17: They had to ban the pounding of the balls because these guys are being, you know, basically never could have children after this. And this was the early going, and then they changed and they made rules and it became a little more like boxing in terms of its, you know, being... having rules that, you know, what it originally was no rules. It was you go for it.
21: Well, and I have three short clips of response from the usual suspects. Let's see what they think of it. We start with PBS, David Brooks.
0: David, do your Sunday night plans involve being at the White House for a UFC match by chance?
5: I'm actually active participant. I'm going to be fighting with Jonathan. It'll be fun.
0: That I would like to see. Yeah. Could you imagine? Yeah. But what do you make of this?
5: I first thought of, like, who are the artists John F. Kennedy brought to the White House? It was like W.H. Auden, Robert Frost, Jerome Robbins, Leonard Bernstein, and now we've got cage fighting. Don't anybody say America's in cultural decline.
21: Well, he also brought in Marilyn Monroe and a whole bunch of chicks he was banging, but don't anyone talk about that. Let's not mention that. MS Now.
6: Your reporting yesterday for MS Now, how Trump and his allies could profit from the UFC fight at the White House. And you report, in part, Trump purchased tens of thousands of dollars worth of stock in UFC parent companies shortly before announcing the event last year, according to a May financial disclosure. He's holding a $1 million per plate fundraiser for his top super PAC the night before the cage match.
21: It's his birthday. Let him do what he wants
6: tonight. Mm-hmm. And Trump,
21: what did Obama bring in? He brought in Jay-Z and Beyonce and had all kinds of fundraisers.
6: Officially designed yes. A line of Trump X UFC Freedom 250 medallions, which are selling for $250 to $12,000. What in the grift is this?
24: When it comes to those coins, some of those profits are going to go to the president's licensing company. Now, the White House says that his sons run the Trump Organization businesses, but it's not in a blind trust, and never has he had any of his stuff in a blind trust the way past presidents have traditionally done.
21: So all they can talk about is, it's a grift. He's a grifter. It's a grifter. Now, Rubio, Rubio comments on this. Rubio has an interesting take on the whole UFC fight.
6: Secretary of State Marco Rubio defended the spectacle, calling it a gift to the American people. And you just...
21: I love this guy. This guy is so good. Calling it a gift to the American people. Yes, it's a gift to the American people. Is it free, by the way? Is it pay-per-view or is it free?
17: Well, you're asking me. I don't know.
21: Yeah, you don't know. The troll room may know.
6: Defended the spectacle, calling it a gift to the American people. And you just got to hear this bizarre comparison he made.
7: When President Kennedy announced that we were going to put a man on the moon and return him safely to the earth, no one thought that was possible, and we did it. We are a nation founded on doing what no one else dared to do and no one else aspired to do. And at some level, that's what this whole company, what UFC has been.
17: Wow.
21: Isn't that good?
17: Rubio's the best.
21: He nails it. On some level, that's exactly what happened with this company. It was like a moonshot, man.
7: Send him safely to the earth. No one thought that was possible, and we did it. We are a nation founded on doing what no one else dared to do and no one else aspired to do. And at some level, that's what this whole company, what UFC has been.
6: Laura Berhan Lopez and Aidan McLaughlin are back with us. I'm going to just leave that alone.
21: I'm going to leave that alone. All right. Now, what I learned, though, from NBC is that wrestling is a very, very long presidential history.
8: 13 former presidents were wrestlers, including Dwight Eisenhower and William Howard Taft. Even George Washington was known to grapple, according to the National Wrestling Hall of Fame. And a young Abraham Lincoln is also said to have been victorious in hundreds of matches in his day.
9: There's only one recorded instance in which Lincoln lost a wrestling match. That's the kind of a president you want.
8: And Teddy Roosevelt?
9: As a president, he learned jiu-jitsu and actually threw a senator onto the ground. I'm sure other presidents would have liked to do that themselves.
21: I didn't know this. Go Teddy. I'm going to hip throw you. Yeah. See, we got weak somewhere along the line. Our presidents were badasses. Hey, Senator.
17: Golf.
21: Golf. I'm going to whoop. When did the golfing thing start? Did that start with JFK? He was a golfer, wasn't he?
17: No, Eisenhower was a huge golfer.
21: Oh, Eisenhower. Okay. Well,
17: I know Roosevelt wasn't.
21: No, his wife was.
17: But I don't think anybody else
21: she
17: was.
21: She had other qualifications.
17: I think it was Eisenhower that really made it happen.
21: Yeah. Well, it was good. It was good.
17: Well, while we're on topic of personalities, Elon Musk is a trillionaire.
21: Yes, he is. Yes. Good work.
17: On paper.
21: Yes. Uh-huh.
17: And so I thought I have two clips that I thought would celebrate this.
21: Mm-hmm.
17: One is the Elon Musk supercut of everybody on MSNBC, CNN, and the rest of them saying what a dummy he is.
10: This dude is probably one of the most unintelligent billionaires I have ever met or seen or witnessed.
11: Being a freeloader and a selfish and disrespectful one, and for misappropriating black vernacular for misogynistic purposes, Elon Musk is the absolute worst.
22: The world's richest freeloader evidently has a very thin skin.
25: Elon Musk kind of turned out to be a and I don't want to be driving the car built and designed by
26: Elon Musk is incompetent. He's incompetent. He's a thief. He's a Nazi.
27: Musk is a pathological liar. He's a criminal.
21: Wow.
27: He's a sociopath and a ghoul.
28: Cannot say this one like Elon Musk is an intellectual. Ghoul. Really what he's up to is, you know, snorting ketamine and tweeting at all hours of the day and night.
29: The guy's a joke, right? He really is a joke. The more I hear him talk, I'm astonished at how dumb Elon Musk is. But look at what he did with SpaceX and Starlink and all these companies. He's got to be somewhat

0: Miller?
1: Yes. Elon Musk's SpaceX IPO will probably make him the richest person ever to walk the planet. And while his mountain of horrible personal conduct could fill multiple books, one fact in particular stands out. A year ago, Musk's actions directly led to the deaths of hundreds of thousands of people, and he did it knowingly and, worse, gleefully. So they claim here, according to a Boston University professor who did some research, 780,000 deaths, mostly of children, many of infants, due to the USAID cuts.
0: Oh, so brother.
1: Musk is personally responsible for the death of hundreds of thousands. It's The Verge. What happened
0: that is
1: to the,
0: pathetic.
1: What happened to The Verge, man?
0: They've always been sketchy.
1: You know, that's pretty bad, though. Like, geez, give me a break. All right, so I just wanted to add
0: that. Yeah, it's pretty slanted. So this is, you know, Ari, the guy on, is it CNN or MSNBC?
1: Fleischman?
0: Yeah, that guy. And he's with Thomas Friedman, the Nobel Prize guy from the New York Times.
1: The Economist, yes.
0: The Economist. And so they're going to go on and on about what a dumb, this just came out, and it's like they're still harping on Musk being kind of a dummy.
2: Is there something in your view that is wrong, that is immoral, with a certain level of singular wealth accrual, whether that's a billion or 10 billion, or now, today's the first day we'd ever say it, Should a human have $1 trillion while people starve?
3: Well, it certainly seems immoral. You don't have to be a believer in perfect equality to think that there's something kind of obscene about this much wealth along with this much suffering.
1: Oh, man. Okay. Wealth and
0: it's
1: suffering.
0: It's his fault.
1: It's on paper.
0: And meanwhile, you know, yeah, I know. But meanwhile, this much suffering, the people are starving. I mean, but these guys won't say anything about the fraudulent learning centers and the fraudulent daycares and the fraudulent food programs that nobody gets the food, which is really is where people are starving.
1: Well, not only that, but the Department of Justice announced a huge investigation with arrests, which I think everyone who is interested in the crimes of Jeffrey Epstein would kind of be interested in this.
4: More than 475,000 unaccompanied children entered the United States during the Biden administration. 475,000. Over 300,000 cannot be accounted for at the end of 2024. The way that this happened was typically because the criminals, calling themselves sponsors, trafficked these children to the border, usually committing fraud to do so. And oftentimes the children were abused, assaulted, and certainly exploited. In some cases, individuals would sponsor multiple children, which required them to lie to government personnel and on government forms, claiming they were close relatives when in fact they were not. They would use fake or stolen identities and make other false claims during the application process in order to obtain custody of the children. I think I'm stating the obvious, that when government fails to protect our borders, it is the most vulnerable who suffer.
1: Yeah, but there's no outrage over this or over this one particular highlight.
4: I also want to announce today, from the same district in Ohio, the Northern District, the sentencing of another criminal illegal alien who was convicted, also from Guatemala. He was a 27-year-old man who came to the United States, smuggled in a 14-year-old child by submitting false paperwork and lying on the forms, claiming to be her brother. Proceeded to sexually assault this young woman. And these two cases, while only two, help explain how what was going on is really the stuff of nightmares.
1: Yeah, and not to belabor the point, but here's a clip from DHS Secretary Mullen.
5: Because of our partnership with HHS and DOJ, Department of Homeland Security, truly using the best, which the Democrats sometimes want to demonize, because a lot of times this is ICE, this is HSI, this is CBP. These individuals that the Democrats seem to want to defund, we found 146,000 kids so far. 146,000 kids.

0: we still have nearly 300,000 missing. We're investigating reports to where some of these kids claim that they were raped 600 to 700 times. I don't care who you are. I don't care if you have kids, if you don't have kids. I don't care if you're a liberal, you're independent, you're a Democrat, you're a Republican. If you can't stand for law enforcement to go find these kids, who are you?
1: A Democrat.
0: Who are you?
1: So no one seems to care about this. I thought
2: they don't care. In fact, they encourage it.
1: Well,
2: I mean, you can't say that. I mean, that's not true. No. But it seems as if it could be.
1: So there's this theory, and I won't say I got it from Texas Slim, but I did.
2: It sounds like a Texas theory already.
1: And if you watch Dutton Ranch, we talked about it. That's another Taylor Sheridan series. And what will unfold in this series, spoiler alert for anybody who cares about it, is that the 10 Petal Ranch, they are using their cattle operation because they have Mexican crossbreeds, not Texas Angus, but Mexican crossbreeds, which they bring up from Mexico. And they use that to smuggle drugs and people. And I've received enough information about this to think that there's something to it. And that's probably where the screwworm stuff comes from, because there's so much cattle being moved from south of our border that not everything is investigated. And they put drugs in the cattle. They've got compartments where there's people, could be children, could be all kinds of stuff. We're going to see that this will be the biggest scandal while, you know, our ranchers are being screwed over. All this crap beef from South America and is coming through Mexico, coming up, and is being used as gigantic smuggling carrier vehicles. And I think, wow, man, that's totally possible that they, because, you know, there's so much cattle, they're not going to go into every single cattle car and check every single, you know, everything out. It's a perfect cover for it. I'm not saying I heard that from anybody. By the way, Texas Slim wants everybody to know that after 6 years on the road, thousands of handshakes with ranches across the country, he's going to pull back and return for a little bit to where all this started. He's resting for 21 days. He will be okay. But he is, if you don't hear from him, keep an eye on his X account. He'll be back in about 3 weeks. So he's going to be okay. He's going back to the source of the seed. Anyway. I think we'll see. This is where DHS and all those guys should pay attention to the beef industry, and if maybe some smuggling is happening through that.
2: Says the gossipy women in
1: Fredericksburg. No, none of the women here say. Now on the SpaceX IPO, I have to say, wow, well executed. They did this so well. I don't know if you were following any of it.
2: Yeah, of course.
1: So the price was set at $135, but they were, I mean, you know, because typically you want, they were just running the book, getting the book all jacked up, pre-market, it was like $170, came out at $150, which is so well done. I think it was, Morgan Stanley? I think they're the stabilizer. So you got all these banks, like people unloading their shares. They'll buy them up so the price stays high. All those SpaceX top employees are wearing green shoes. Did you hear any of that?
2: No, I didn't know about that.
1: Well, you know what a green shoe is?
2: It's a shoe that's colored green.
1: Yeah. So the green shoe was named after the green shoe company in 1960. They had an IPO. Every IPO has a green shoe, but this one was interesting. So the green shoe means if the price stays above a certain point for 30 days, there's an extra tranche of shares that can be sold that the insiders hold, which would be the people who literally were wearing green shoes at the IPO. You could see them. Oh, they're wearing green shoes. The interesting thing about this is it's $11 billion worth of shares with zero fees going to the underwriter. Somehow Elon got that put together. So if they can keep it above 150 for 30 days, there's another, just a nice cash bonus for everybody. It was so well done. And I think it'll be okay. You know, people are focusing more on rockets and not on the XAI part. But I think very quietly, the bubble popped on. Yes, I think it's
2: sure.
1: I think it's yes, I think it's popping. Would you like to, you know, you like to hear why?
2: Yeah, I'd love to hear why.
1: Okay, so it started with the,
2: you know what happens when a bubble pops, right?
1: Yeah, it goes pop and kids cry.
2: Oh, yeah, a lot of kids cry.
1: Yeah. I think it's, I really believe it's still, it's happening. And I'll just tell you why. So Anthropic and OpenAI are waiting for their public offerings. And their entire model is built on charging people for using their stuff. And we all know that the model there doesn't work. People are paying maybe 10 or 100x less than it actually costs. And there's all these data centers, and there's hundreds of billions of dollars in data centers. The first clue came from the Apple WWDC. I think they still call it a keynote. Now, the whole thing, it's like lame. Oh, we've got liquid glass and you have this. Who cares? But, and then, oh, we fixed Siri. But forget Siri. Siri is just the front of what's happening with the hardware that Apple is building with their own silicon chips. This is the guy who co-founded Siri and before they sold it to Apple. And I think he's telling us what is happening.
3: Servers or private cloud compute, I think, was the language that they used. But they also said, look, there'll probably be some sort of a data cap, if you will, which I assume you can probably buy out of. But it gets to this idea of the utility relative to the cost. Do you think they're going to find a way to, I guess, strike that balance for the consumer?
4: Yeah, I think 80 to 90% of every query that you're going to use as a consumer, you'll be able to run on an on-device model, which means you have essentially a data center in your pocket.
1: There you go. You got a data center in your pocket. This is where Apple is moving. And then we had this strange thing happened just on Friday with Anthropic, with their incredibly dangerous model, Mythos, now renamed Fable 5, where they withdrew the model from use.
5: Anthropic marketed their latest product as dangerous. That's come back to bite them.
6: We are complying with the government's legal directive and are removing access to Fable 5 and Mythos 5 for all users.
5: Just days ago, the artificial intelligence company rolled out its most advanced chatbot, Fable 5. It's meant to be a safer version of Mythos, an AI model it withheld from general release, claiming it posed significant cybersecurity risks. In recent weeks, Anthropic has insisted on more industry oversight, even enlisting the support of the Pope, and floated the option to pause advanced AI development.
7: Right now, it's like the AI industry has a gas pedal, but it doesn't have a brake pedal in the car. And what we're saying is we want to do some of the work required to build that brake pedal so we in the world have an option.
5: Now the US government has ordered Anthropic to suspend access to Fable and Mythos for foreigners, citing national security concerns. As a result, it's been abruptly disabled for everyone. It escalates a dispute with the Trump administration, which began when Anthropic insisted its tech should not be used for lethal autonomous weapons.
8: Anthropic is run by an ideological lunatic who shouldn't have
9: that's not my question. My question is AI decision making
8: over what we do.
5: It's also an escalation in American efforts to stop China from accessing advanced AI and catching up in the race to control the all important technology.
1: Okay, so I think that Anthropic made a very, very bad mistake here. So people were, you know, you could select your model, you got your Opus 4.8, your Sonnet, whatever, and there's Fable 5, and everybody's like, oh, this is great, we're using it, because of course it's not dangerous. This is ChatGPT-2, they said, it was going to kill everybody in the world. Nothing has happened. No one's lost their, yes, people have lost their job, but overall, more engineers are being hired. There's all kinds of things that are just not turning out to be true with this very scary AI. But if you are in enterprise and all of a sudden your model goes away that you've been using, that you've built something on, you're going to think twice about this. And so the all-in pod, yes, I have to bring some clips from the all-in pod. Yeah, I have to. As an aside, Jason Calacanis does a great Bernie Sanders. He really nails that. It's not in this clip, but he really nails it. So, what's happening is Anthropic is now looking at your prompts deciding not just your prompts, but your entire context window and deciding if you should be able to use a model or not, which, you know, they could censor you out of a model if they feel that, oh, you're asking about DNA or chemical processes, you may be a terrorist, bloop, we're going to turn you off of that model. And nobody wants this who's running a business and relies on it.
10: I think that it creates a pretty obvious risk now. And I think that obvious risk is twofold. One is Anthropic has essentially shown their hand, which is that they will increasingly take in prompts, evaluate the prompts, and decide what to do with them before they generate output to you. And I think if you were a person, you should generally now think there's a risk of censorship. If you're a company, I think it's almost a non-starter. And the reason is because you could accidentally trip one of these things without even knowing it. A downstream scientist using the Claude APIs could trip it. A business executive inside your corporation could trip it. A person doing scientific molecular research could trip it. And all of a sudden, you'll get cut off from a very important source of business differentiation for yourself. So I think if you take both of those two things together, we're at this very unique moment in time where I think companies need to start underwriting this next phase of AI, which is, how do I have control? Who am I allowing to learn off of all of this information? Do I want to have single point of failure risk with respect to AI? And I think the answer is that you need broad diversity and a governance approach that's better managed.
1: So all of these guys in this all-in pod, you know, David Sachs, who was the crypto slash AI czar, that was Chamath. He's some Silicon Valley hotshot investor. Of course, there's J. Cal, who doesn't love him. And then there's this dude, Freeberg. And I'm not sure if Freeberg lives in California. And he has a company that does DNA exploration on plants. He's trying to build better potatoes or something. But he sees exactly where this has to go and how it actually doesn't benefit American companies. It benefits the Chinese.
11: Over the last couple of weeks, they've begun to restrict the ability to use the models to do that work. And the premise is that there's some sort of bioweapon type risk that folks have theorized could happen using these tools. And as a result, we're losing the capacity to use these models for this very important scientific development work. As a result, we are likely going to end up needing to use open source models and run them locally ourselves. So the reason I walk through all of that is so people can really understand the context of what's going to happen here. As folks like Anthropic say, hey, we're going to restrict access or censor the output of these models, it is going to force companies like ourselves who still want to take advantage of the capability of these LLMs to go and get open source tools and run them. And what are the best open source models today? They're Chinese.
12: Yeah, they are.
11: And that is a major concern. The American open source models are not as good as the Chinese open source models. So the restrictions that Anthropic and others are putting upon themselves and upon the industry is forcing a lot of companies to go and get open source Chinese models and run them. We're seeing this across the landscape with startups,
12: we see it
11: with large scale enterprises. Everyone's making that move.
1: Yeah. And it's true. If you look at YouTube, there's hundreds of videos, 15 minutes to an hour long, people explaining how you run this on your computer, how you can run models on your phone, how you can build your own chat bot. It's not that hard to do, actually. And they're all saying, well, we can't trust Anthropic. We can't trust any of these things. And these models are pretty good. If you just want a chat bot that can do searches, it's very easy to put together. But it's David Sachs, who flags what Anthropic may really be trying to do, which I think is stupid if it's true, but they're trying to build a moat around what they have by cozying up to the government saying, we need regulation.
13: You're missing one piece of it, which is at the same time that Anthropic was engaging in mandatory surveillance and nerfing its models, Dario wrote a new blog post.
12: Oh, God.
13: Saying that transparency was no longer good enough, that we needed to have a new regulatory agency like an FAA or maybe an FDA to approve all models. So your presumption there is correct. Yes, if you could go somewhere else to get your questions answered, then you would have alternatives. But at the same time that Anthropic is engaging in this potentially anti-competitive behavior, they want to restrict your options. It's not good enough for them just to win in the free market. They're calling on the government to regulate and stop potential competitors and limit the number of models that you have access to.
12: Why would they do that? Why would they want to get regulated? The answer, super simple. They want to apply that regulation to open source, which is impossible. But this would be a great way to scuttle and sandbag open source models.
13: Yes.
12: Because they don't have the ability to be regulated. So it's like a preemptive strike against token maxing on your local machine.
1: So my thesis is that people have seen it. People have seen the success you can get with an open source model running on your Mac Mini, running on your iPhone, running on your Linux. It can run on anything. There's a lot of movement towards that. And this is what we always see in computing, only this is at hyperspeed. You go from centralized to decentralized, from decentralized to centralized. And I think we're already going into decentralized mode before these guys can even get public. Someone's going to report on this on CNBC at some point, and people are going to go, what is really happening here? So
2: let's listen to this clip from NPR on how Anthropic got banned by the government, so I can put it in context.
14: Anthropic abruptly shut down its latest AI models after the Trump administration banned the use of those by foreign nationals. And here's John Ruich reports.
15: According to a statement from Anthropic, the government's directive cited unspecified national security concerns. It ordered a suspension of access by foreign nationals to Anthropic's Fable 5 and Mythos 5 models. That includes foreigners inside and outside the U.S. and even foreigners working for Anthropic. The Mythos AI model has been a source of buzz in recent months. Anthropic decided not to release it to the public in March because the company believed it could potentially help hackers exploit computer security flaws. So it came up with a workaround. Fable 5, an advanced model with extensive safeguards, was released this week. Anthropic says it thinks the government is concerned that there may be a way to jailbreak the model to get around those safeguards, but Anthropic says it disagrees with the ban.
1: Okay, I have thoughts, but you wanted to put it into context and give comments.
2: No, I don't have any thoughts. Tell me your thoughts.
1: First of all, it looks like the Trump administration is purposely trying to blow something up. Let's start with the basis. This marketing hype of, Mythos is so dangerous, we can only give it to the top five biggest banks under Project Glasswing. No one else can have it. Then they release it with guardrails. But they've done tons of experiments with the same prompts for, free BSD vulnerabilities, and all the other models found the vulnerabilities too. So it's not like they have something super special. They don't. I haven't seen the exact order or request or what it is by the Trump administration, but they could solve that in multiple ways. It's no different from a bank account. Like, okay, we need to know your customer. Are you a foreign national? Let me check your record. Show us your ID, etc. Even then, that's kind of wishy-washy. But then they turned it. That was the mistake. They were, we're just going to turn it off. I think those guys are crazy. They never should have done that. They should have at least fought that, but they didn't. So they want to build some kind of moat around their super dangerous stuff. But it's really having the adverse effect. People are like, Quen 3.6 works fine for me. I get the same results. All it's doing is building tools and using web searches. The corpus is no longer important. It's just not. You get your open model. You can adjust the weights. You can put whatever you want in there. But I think it's maybe a slow leak then, but the bubble is going to pop based upon what's happening here from the data center to the desktop and in your pocket. Short now. Oh, wait, they're not public.
2: Well, you said the bubble popped. Yeah. Now you're saying it's leaking.
1: Well, popped, but people didn't hear it pop yet. None of this makes sense.
2: If it doesn't make sense, that means there's probably something we don't know.
1: Well, the thing I know, I've been working on it with it extensively, is these local models work very well. And if a podcaster, disc jockey, VJ can figure it out, the other people can. I watched the YouTube video.
2: I like the way you do that bit.
1: I'm just a podcaster, man.
2: Podcaster, DJ.
1: VJ. That's
2: VJ. Oh, yeah, VJ. Who's always been kind of a nerd.
1: Yeah, but everybody's a nerd these days. Look, you can just go watch a YouTube video. The guys explain exactly how to do it. Like, oh, I click on this, I click on that, I download that, and now it's working. That's what the whole OpenClaw thing was. Yeah,
2: there's a lot of good stuff on YouTube.
1: Yeah, I should do a YouTube channel. VJ Hacking. Anyway, that's just my thoughts.
2: Okay, well, good. Just you have so many opinions. I have to give you this. I have to do it all. It's not an Ask Adam, but I did a 3x3, even though one of these says 2x2. I don't know why that happened. That is just a typo.
1: It's the stuff they used to put you asleep, man. That stuff.
2: So three. I guess. Hold on. These are. I talked about these before. These are the openers.
1: Let's do the jingle.

0: doing 3x3. Okay, these are the three biggest stories.
1: These are the openings of the three networks for Friday's show, Friday's news shows, the Yamish, you know, Tom Yamas and the rest of them. I want you to pay careful attention, because their main stories that took place were the Knicks upsetting.
0: Yes.
1: But not the game that just played yesterday, but the game before.
0: Yeah.
1: And they must becoming a trillionaire, and tornadoes in the Midwest.
0: Yes.
1: And one or two other stories that it turns out that they're not as matched as you might think. They're not even close to being the same length. ABC stretching it to over 2 minutes.
0: Yeah, it's long.
1: And CBS keeping it short. And
0: CBS has more ads. They have more ad load.
1: And so, I want you to tell me which is the best, because my opinion has always been NBC's done the best job, but after listening to these three, I can't say that anymore. And the blend is totally different from network to network. Let's start with the long one with ABC.
2: Tonight, the severe storm threat for millions as we on the air. More than 90 million on alert from the Midwest into the Northeast.
0: That's very good. We come on the air. That's urgency. It's well written. I like it. Start with death and destruction with the storm. Very good.
2: On the air, more than 90 million on alert from the Midwest into the Northeast. A tornado watch across multiple states. Pounding rain, violent winds into the night and through tomorrow. Dangerous heat in the triple digits. Lee Goldberg is tracking it all. After President Trump threatened a major escalation in the war in Iran, his sudden about-face, calling off new military strikes. The president now says a deal with Iran could be in place as early as this weekend. Rachel Scott reports from the White House. The images coming in, a series of explosions level a home and rock an entire neighborhood. A massive fireball, at least 9 homes damaged. Tonight, the chilling political assassination that stunned the country. The accused killer admitting to the attacks, pleading guilty to murdering a Minnesota lawmaker and her husband, and critically wounding a state senator and his wife. President Trump announces his nominee for the next director of national intelligence amid bipartisan backlash over who will fill the role on an acting basis. Angry lawmakers leave town without approving a key spy tool. Here in New York, celebrations get out of control after the Knicks' historic comeback against the Spurs in Game 4 of the NBA Finals. Dozens of fans arrested, some throwing eggs at Spurs star Victor Wembanyama outside the team's hotel. Tonight, the urgent warning about a growing criminal trend. Authorities say teenagers are being recruited online for violent crimes, including killings, bombings, and abductions. Dashcam video shows the moment one police officer mistakenly is shot by another. The police chief is calling it horseplay. The World Cup now officially underway. Dolly Parton launches her own coffee line, a famous song inspiring the name of her brand. And the miracle comeback. After being down 29 points against the Spurs, the faces of the Knicks fans tell the story.
0: Wow.
3: This from is ABC News World Headquarters in New York.
0: Okay.
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0: All right.
3: With David Muir.
0: Interim review. Just as I was getting upset, I was going to say, where is the human interest story, which is typically lost puppy found, kitten in the tree, something that warms your heart.
1: Do it.
0: We got Dolly Parton. Well, we got the Knicks. After we had the Knicks destroy the city, then we had
1: they did the Knicks twice on this.
0: Yes, they did. But they did the horrible story and then the kind of uplifting story. Everyone likes an uplifting sports story. What caught my ear was Dolly Parton's coffee brand, based upon a famous song. I have not heard it, but I'm just guessing. Is the song Jolene, and she sings caffeine?
1: No.
0: Oh.
1: It's funny, though.
0: The caffeine. I love caffeine.
1: Yeah, I can just see it.
0: That's what I would have done if I were naming her coffee.
1: So they covered pretty much everything except where's Elon Musk's trillionaire?
0: No, it's not in there. Good catch.
1: It's not in there.
0: No, wait. This was from Friday night? Yeah.
1: This is all from Friday.
0: Should have been in
1: there.
0: This is
1: all after the trillionaire thing happened.
0: Should have been in there. Okay, which is next?
1: Well, let's go to the next longest one, which would be NBC.
3: Breaking news as we come on the air. President Trump's.
0: They also, as we come on the air. I don't think I've heard him say that in two different reports. And we need to start doing
1: They're all doing this.
0: As we come on the air here for your pod.
4: Breaking news as we come on the air. President Trump saying a deal with Iran could be signed as soon as this weekend. The president announcing the deal is almost finalized and that he's called off another round of strikes set for tonight. What Iran is now saying about this deal. Tornadoes tearing across the Midwest. One ripping the roof off this home. Pool chairs flying off a Chicago rooftop, crashing right into traffic. The threat now pushing east. Al Roker standing by for us. These images just in of a deadly plane crash into a home in Ohio. Golf star Phil Mickelson removed from his longtime club as a new report says he was accused of inappropriate contact with a female employee. His team's denial tonight. Shocking dash cam video showing a police officer accidentally shooting another officer. The chief calling it horseplay gone wrong. World Cup kickoff. We're there for the first game. The fans going wild and the clashes with protesters outside the stadium. Our series, The Cost of Denial, and the new government report slamming popular Medicare Advantage plans for too many denials. 95% of them overturned. The mystery on the National Mall. Giant numbers, 8647, imprinted onto the grass. Is it a signal against President Trump? White House cage match, our first up-close look at the octagon ahead of the big UFC fight this weekend. And there's good news tonight. The biggest comeback in NBA Finals history, sending famous fans like Jimmy Fallon, Larry David, even Taylor Swift into a frenzy. Nightly news starts right now.
3: This is NBC Nightly News with Tom Yamas.
0: Okay, analysis here. I love how their music bed has so much tension when it starts off. But they don't have like ABC had and cymbals and crash and they had nat pops and all kinds of stuff. And after you hear that,
1: well, they did have a couple of nat pops during the tornado thing where you heard someone in the background say, "Oh my God."
0: Yeah, some of that, but after what happens is the music bed gets in the way of that at a certain point because if you can't continuously be telling me about death, destruction, we're all going to die, we're coming on this news at this hour, to, you know, then it gets boring and then you kind of lose interest. And they should have shifted the music when he says, "And now some good news," do something different there. So that's just my opinion as a television producer.
1: They did have the World Cup mentioned, which ABC did not mention.
0: Yes, that's correct. Yeah,
1: which is good news.
0: No Elon.
1: And they did not have Elon.
0: No Elon. Yo Elon. Yes.
1: So we have. So you can see there's a slight difference. So the editorial room where they make these decisions is varied enough that it's kind of entertaining to try to see what one like the Phil Mickelson story. Was not in the ABC report, and it's no place else. Medicare breakdown.
0: And Yamas doesn't have that intensity.
1: Like Yamas.
0: Yeah, but I'm just saying, if I would have said, "Take this back, recut it, boys," it's not good enough. Now, CBS, I haven't heard these, obviously. CBS has been really good with quick nat pops and quick words from people in their reports. So I'm curious about their news,
1: opener.
0: Their opener. And are they coming on the air at this moment?
1: We'll find out.
5: Good evening. I'm Matt Gutman in for Tony DeCoppel. Tonight, a standoff and a shooting. At least one person killed and 10 wounded in West Texas. The shooter also dead. We're live from the scene. Tornadoes tear through the Midwest. The moment a storm chaser saved a man trapped under the rubble of a collapsed house, tens of millions in the path of potentially dangerous storms and brutal heat. SpaceX blasting off in an historic stock IPO, making Elon Musk the world's first trillionaire. Why some are concerned about the unprecedented wealth and power in one person's hands. That possible peace deal with Iran looking more likely tonight. Iran says an agreement has never been closer. But will it actually happen? What the president is warning tonight. World Cup fever spikes. The U.S. men's team facing off tonight against Paraguay. Katy Perry starting the party at the opening ceremony. and Steve Hartman on the road with twin sisters not related by blood, but by bond.
6: We

0: with Tony DeCoppo.
1: Okay, bad start because they didn't come on the air at this moment. That was poor. They should have at least replicated that.
2: I agree.
1: I love how they brought in early, they whipsawed you by saying, you know, destruction, tornadoes, how a storm chaser saved somebody's life. Yeah, okay, I'm interested. Then they went into Elon, good, and then immediately contrasted that with he might have too much power. But then what was this with the twins at the end? The whole thing fell apart. What was that story?
2: Their story at the end is the human interest story, which they tease. Only ABC and CBS tease the human interest today because NBC usually does, but they didn't on Friday. It's just a lame story. Steve Hartman is the guy that, you know, it's like Charles Kuralt used to be on the road and he's out, you know, mm-hmm. Charles Kuralt, of course, had two families, famously.
1: Yes.
2: And he was on the road so he could go, which was just
1: honey,
2: unbelievably.
1: I'm home.
2: Yeah. Hey, I'm home, honey. I got to go on the road again. Can you imagine?
1: There's a lot of people like that, though. You keep hearing these stories.
2: I guess. It seems like a lot of work.
1: Yeah.
2: yes. It seems like way too much
1: way
2: work.
1: Too much. One family is more than I need. Thank you.
2: So I just thought it missed a lot. It didn't have anything about the Knicks.
1: No.
2: It
1: was weak. It was very
2: but
1: weak.
2: But it had the main story. The main stories were, I thought,
1: tornado.
2: Musk. Tornado, Iran, those are the three big ones, and then World Cup is optional. I don't know.
1: CBS was the worst of I really thought ABC was the best, even though it was long. I thought it was the best. They really packed it
2: all in. I thought it was the
1: best,
2: too, except that it left the Elon off.
1: So let's listen to the top of the show on MS Now, shall we? Because this is the one story that none of your 3x3s or 2x2s even had. And that is this. And for that, we switch to Circle Back Saki.
3: So this was the crowd that gathered outside of the Kennedy Center this morning to watch as workers set up scaffolding to strip Trump's name from the building.
1: No one had Trump's name being stripped from the building. There were people out there watching at night, standing there, waiting
2: so they
1: for this.
2: Clap.
1: Yes.
3: Online, literally millions of people, we've talked about this already, watched live streams for hours, which is remarkable.
2: Live
3: given
2: stream.
3: The big action they were watching was basically scaffolding being built. Now, in person, there were cheers. There was a drag queen. There were bubbles. Who says DC isn't fun?
2: Drag
3: There's lots
2: queen.
3: Of fun people here. It looked-
1: why do lefties, I want to call it Democrats, but why will lefties always associate arts with drag queens and bubbles and rainbows? Why? It annoys me. It really does. It annoys me. It's like,
2: yeah, I guess it would. It would annoy anybody.
3: Basically, scaffolding being built. Now, in person, there were cheers. There was a drag queen. There were bubbles. Who says DC isn't fun? We have lots of fun people here. It looked like quite
2: fun
3: the party.
2: People.
3: And there to celebrate her victory was Democratic Congresswoman from Ohio, Joyce Beatty. You see, the reason any of this is really happening today is because Joyce Beatty is on the board of the Kennedy Center. And when Trump's new appointees to that board added his name to the center, she sued, arguing that legally an act of Congress was required to rename the building. And last month, a judge agreed with her, saying, quote, Congress gave the Kennedy Center its name and only Congress can change it. The judge ordered Trump's name be stripped from the building by tonight. And yesterday, the Trump-appointed leadership at the Kennedy Center tried to get that decision paused. Then this morning, the judge denied that request, saying Trump's name had to go. And then this afternoon, after the scaffolding had been built and workers were ready to start peeling off Trump's name, the Trump-appointed leadership at the Kennedy Center tried again. They appealed the decision. Tonight, that appeal was rejected. And I kid you not, moments after that final appeal was rejected, a literal rainbow appeared across the Kennedy Center. A double rainbow, actually.
1: Oh, the gay god approves. This is, man.
2: That is
1: it's pathetic.
2: Talk about banal.
1: So this Beatty woman, she's the one that sued over this. Everybody, all the cable news.
2: Is she the transgender?
1: Is she?
2: I don't know. There's one in Congress.
1: It might be. Let's see what she has to say.
4: Why do you think he keeps focusing on these things?
5: I think it's because it's who he is. I think that having this role has made him to himself. This is a vanity project.
1: What? having this role has made him to himself.
2: She's illiterate, whoever she is.
1: Yeah, listen to her.
5: I think that having this role has made him to himself.
1: Whoa. Ding, ding, ding, ding, ding. Hold on a second.
5: This is a vanity project for him. All the gold in the White House, tearing down historical rooms and venues that have been there.
1: What? Tearing down historical rooms and venues that have been there. She is captured, man. She's captured by something that it's not based in reality.
5: Tearing down historical rooms and venues that have been there and putting what I think he calls his trademark on it. So I think it's all about him, that he wants people to always remember that he was there, not what he did, not how he fought for the country, and not how he stood up for our democracy and the rule of law. He wants to be a dictatorship, and that's what dictators do.
1: He wants to be a dictatorship.
2: He doesn't want to be a dictator. He wants to be a dictatorship.
1: A whole dictatorship altogether. And then we wind it out with the Miz Now crew.
4: I'm listening to him. I wrote down here split screen. Now, keep going back to the reporting of Susie Wiles, the chief of staff, basically saying to everyone in the administration, listen, let Trump be Trump. But you guys relentlessly focus on the economy. At what point will someone realize, perhaps the chief of staff, that having that kind of split screen in any White House, but particularly this White House, is what's fueling this anger? Because you can't have the president of the United States with the biggest megaphone out there with his gladiator fight. I'm so glad you said that. The gladiator fight on the South Lawn and saying in the Oval Office, I love the inflation. And meanwhile, people can't buy gas. They're having trouble meeting their payments. At what point will the White House say, you know what, we need a unified message here, a strategy?
1: Do people
2: That's
1: watch?
2: Capehart guy.
1: No, is that the Capehart guy? Or is that?
2: Yeah, that was Capehart.
1: Can't tell if it's Capehart or the guy with the fro. I can't tell. It's hard to tell them apart. Part. I thought the Trende Aragua killing of Nino Guerrero, I thought that got underplayed a lot.
2: Well, before you drift over there, I have a couple of clips. Sure. That since you played an idiot.
1: Oh, boy.
2: Oh, listen to him catch the cue. Oh, wow. Listen,
1: well, that's because the troll room was already doing over-unders on these clips.
2: That's good.
1: I think you can do Kalshi bets. Will Dvorak play a Whatever Girls clip?
2: I have two Whatever Girls clips for today's show.
1: Oh, man, I could have made a killing.
2: You could have made a killing. Yeah, on the prop bet business.
1: Yes.
2: because we just played a dummy, so let's hear these women who...
1: What you're saying is future representatives of our country is who we're going to future, listen to.
2: Yes, the girls who, some of them did not really pay much attention in grammar school.
1: Okay. Shall I go? Is that the cue?
2: Yeah. Okay.
0: How many planets are in our solar system?
1: Oh, goodness.
6: Nine. Like 25?
0: Okay.
6: Like currently?
1: I do kind of like how when they say something stupid, the guy goes, okay.
2: Yeah.
1: That's a good bit. Okay.
0: Okay.
6: Like currently?
0: 100 years ago. Yes, currently.
1: Currently.
6: 11.
0: The government building the Pentagon is what shape?
6: Like the pyramid.
0: It's like a pyramid. Okay. What country is directly north of Mexico?
6: Like Spain. That's not too far from Tel Aviv.
0: How many months are in a year, Gemma?
6: 15. 12, sometimes 13. It really just depends on if we have a leap year.
7: Yeah.
0: She said 15.
6: 12, sometimes 13.
0: She's on some weird, ancient Greek calendar or some shit. How many sides does a triangle have?
6: Oh, that's a real hard one. Four.
0: What country gifted the Statue of Liberty to the United States, starting with you?
6: Tel Aviv.
0: That's not a country, mother.
7: No, that actually was Italy. England.
1: Again, I remain, this is a national security issue. These children cannot be walking around the streets. They need to be educated right away. And it's not the it's not that they don't know the facts, you know, these trivia questions. It's how they bounce around guessing on stuff.
2: That's a great observation. Yes, because in fact, they get into an argument. One of them says, well, it's 13 months in a year, depending on whether it's a leap year. Where do you get that? And the other one says, no, it's 15 months in a year. You don't know how many months there are in a year.
1: Tel Aviv.
2: And Tel Aviv. What is Tel Aviv? How does that get in their brain?
1: Well, this is what happens when you doom scroll all day and just stuff just sticks there, like Tel Aviv. Okay. Yeah. Scroll. The nine planets. Scroll. I'm surprised no one said, well, third rock from the sun is Mars, because that was a good TV show.
2: The third rock from the sun, of course.
1: Yes.
2: Is Earth.
1: Well, no, this is what I expect them to say.
2: Yeah, they say something like that, yes. Sure.
1: Okay, let's go to the next one. Let's more uplifting clips from
2: More Jonesy. Uplifting clips. Clippage.
8: Name three countries besides the USA, starting with you.
6: Texas, Mexico, England, Israel, Europe. I also have to say, I don't know, Texas too.
8: How many continents are there?
9: Four.
6: Six.
9: One.
8: Name one continent.
6: Russia.
8: What two countries border the USA?
6: South America and North America.
8: Yeah.
6: Israel okay. And Germany.
8: How many states in the USA?
9: What is it, 57 or something?
6: 13.
8: What is the capital of the USA, Gemma?
6: Of the USA?
8: Yeah.
6: Like British Columbia.
1: Now they're just being silly. Were they in hot pants?
2: Like, no, they never show their overall attire, just as the waist up. Unless they get up and get thrown off the show.
1: And this is why don't they ever get dumb boys? Are boys not stupid like this? Is this only women?
2: Oh, they could just some. Women could do a show. There's not all the women are. I mean, they have a. He has a bunch of women on his side of the dais, basically that are
1: right.
2: Smart, and they're condemning these girls constantly. There was a good debate recently where one of them says, "How do you ever expect to get married? You don't even know." And she just blathered, nails her with all her stupidities. And the girl, it's just a weird show. It's too long to watch.
1: I warn you, my friend. I warn you. This is contagious. Don't watch too much of this.
2: I only get the clips from their feed.
1: Don't watch too much of this. It's
2: because the feed has these occasional Q&As, which I think are just man on the street stuff, mm-hmm. which is always good for a laugh. But it's the border. It borderlines on national security issue.
1: I'd vote for him, no problem. So Tulsi Gabbard made a statement.
2: This was great.
1: Which I clipped it down to three bite-sized bits, so because it was about 3 minutes.
2: She talks long.
1: Too long. And she, you know what she misses? It could have been AI. I actually had the robot check it out.
2: She is very AI robotic. That's a problem. She doesn't have a lot of impact when she speaks.
1: No, I mean, she'd be saying 120 U.S.-funded biolabs in 30 countries, people. This is insane. What's going on? No, instead.
10: After months of searching through intelligence community holdings and files, today I'm releasing new evidence of longstanding U.S. government funding of more than 120 biolabs in over 30 countries. Now, these biolabs include labs in places like Ukraine, which could be at risk of compromise due to the ongoing Russia-Ukraine war. In fact, the intelligence community had previously warned that a U.S.-funded biolab in Ukraine likely housed dangerous pathogens and remained vulnerable to longstanding threats of Russian attack, seizure, or damage.
1: Part of the problem here is that we know all this. We were talking about this years ago. Like, oh yeah, then the Russians is, you know, you got to be careful. They can blow up these biolabs. What kind of files did we have to unearth to prove this?
2: It wasn't proved. It never was proved. It was just, you know, the conspiracy theorists were out there talking about it.
1: Podcasters.
2: But the White House was, when Jen Psaki was, she there's actually clips of her saying, no, there's no, we don't do any of that. This is bull crap. This is a conspiracy theory by a bunch of right-wing nuts.
1: I'm trying to see if what clips we had about biolabs.
2: But yeah, there was a couple of nasty ones in Ukraine.
1: Yeah. Let me see. What do we have here? This is interesting. What is this?
11: So here are the facts. Ukraine owns and operates its own public health laboratory infrastructure. These facilities make it possible to detect and diagnose diseases.
1: Who is this? Can you tell by the voice?
2: I can barely hear it. You got to turn it up a little bit.
1: It's the U.S. I think it's the black woman who is the ambassador to the United Nations.
11: Like COVID-19, which benefit us all. The United States has assisted Ukraine to do this safely and securely. This is work that has been done proudly, clearly, and out in the open. This work has everything to do with protecting the health of people. It has absolutely nothing to do with biological weapons.
1: And then we have a clip from Lavrov. Might have paid attention to him back in the day.
12: It has arrived there, and we had data, and we have data that the Pentagon is preoccupied about the chemical and biological installations in Ukraine, because Pentagon built two biological war labs, and they have been developing pathogens there.
1: All right, so we didn't believe that either, although we did, because we're like,
2: well, because it's logical.
1: It's what you do. You don't
2: don't have to be a genius to add two and two.
1: So here's the second part of Tulsi's statement, which should have been, these idiots were building gain of function labs. They're doing gain of function hidden from the public despite the laws.
2: Illegal gain of function. Let's get that word in there.
1: Despite executive orders, it was completely illegal. But no, here's Tulsi.
10: Until now, evidence regarding the full existence and funding of these laboratories had been knowingly withheld from you, the American people. Many of these U.S. government-funded biolabs are currently...
1: From you, the American people.
10: ...or have previously engaged...
2: Terrible.
1: It's like, they withheld this from you. This is dangerous. Can you believe these a-holes? They withheld it from
10: people.
1: You.
10: Many of these U.S. government-funded biolabs are currently or have previously engaged in research using hazardous and highly contagious pathogens, and in some cases included dangerous gain-of-function research with very little visibility or oversight. Now, President Trump clearly understands the serious threat dangerous gain-of-function research poses to the American people.
1: People.
10: And this is why he took decisive action over a year ago. On May 25th, 2025, he signed an executive order to end federal funding of gain-of-function research around the world.
1: Okay, no one cares. They just want to know that the stuff, they're making stuff there in secret that they shouldn't have been doing, and you could die from it. It could spread across Ukraine, the world, whatever. And Fauci and Biden, they lied to you about it. They lied!
10: Despite the obvious potential for catastrophic global impact that research on dangerous pathogens in biolabs can have, politicians and so-called health professionals like Dr. Fauci, as well as entities within the Biden administration's national security.
1: Entities. She needs to rewrite these scripts. I know she can do it. It's just whoever, this is no good.
10: Dr. Fauci, as well as entities within the Biden administration's national security team, lied repeatedly to the American people about the existence of U.S.-funded and supported biolabs.
1: Lied to you, not the American people, these entities. I'm an entity on a podcast.
10: Not only did they lie, they threatened those who attempted to expose the truth. So this release today breaks new ground. Ugh. As the information surrounding the existence, history, locations, and funding of these U.S.-funded biolabs has been intentionally covered up by very powerful people who falsely claimed that these biolabs didn't exist.
1: Finally, a little nuance in her speech. These biolabs didn't exist. So it goes completely unnoticed.
2: Yeah.
1: No one does anything with it. Whatever.
2: There wasn't any of the news rundowns.
1: No, whatever. Pfft, who cares? No, it's. And I appreciate
2: you could have made that the top story
1: easily. And I appreciate that she does all the work, but if you're not gonna You know, if you're not really going to do anything. And this is the same with, so I'll go back to the Tren de Aragua guy. This is war on the cartel bosses. This is saying, hey, we're going to kill you.
13: Coming on the air with breaking news.
1: Wow, coming on the air. John, this is something new. I'm just catching this now. Coming on the air. We have to start doing this.
2: I think it's been
1: this.
2: Going on for a while.
1: I haven't caught it until now. Coming on the air with your No Agenda show.
13: Coming on the air with breaking news that the U.S. military, along with the Venezuelan government, has killed the alleged leader of the gang Tren de Aragua. That's according to President Trump. We want to show you some newly unclassified video of a home in Venezuela that President Trump just released on social media. Now, the president says this military strike was delivered on the home of Nino Guerrero. That's the alleged leader of the gang that's been a key target of the president's immigration enforcement agenda. Now, his post on Truth Social notes that, quote, this military action was done with the close coordination of our friends in Venezuela, with whom we are working very well. As a result, Tren de Aragua terrorists no longer have safe haven in Venezuela or anywhere else. And under my leadership, we will find these vicious murderers and drug lords anytime, any place, and send them to the depths of hell where they belong. God bless America, President Donald J. Trump.
1: Now, that's a leader. I'm going to blow you up, bitch. That's what we're going to do. Hey, isn't she a surfer?
2: Yeah.
1: Why doesn't she do it surfer dude style?
2: Hey, man.
1: Cowabunga. It's biolabs, man. It's like, this is bad news. She could have done that. So I think this is a very nice marker to the drug industry. Like, we're going to blow you up. You're not getting away with it. Also, not in the overview.
2: Not in the rundown. Should have been.
1: No, I think so. I think it's totally worth it. I see you brought clips as well, so I'll let you play yours about Switzerland.
2: Yeah, this is funny. It's weird, but this is the BBC report on Switzerland's said to themselves, or they're taking a vote on it. It may not pass, that they're going to limit their population.
14: Can a country, indeed, should a country, try to put a limit on its population size? For the people of Switzerland, that's not some abstract question, but one they're about to vote on. The Alpine nation will tomorrow hold a referendum on whether to cap the population at 10 million. Right now, it's 9 million, around a third of whom are foreign residents. And it's very much the issue of foreign residents which is behind Sunday's vote. It was proposed by the right-wing Swiss People's Party, whose representative, Yvan Bahou, made clear that reducing immigration is the aim.
15: What we want is to protect what we love, to ensure that Switzerland remains a wonderful place to live in. We're not going to eliminate traffic jams overnight, but this will allow us to adapt road and rail infrastructure and build housing, but not at a pace that would ultimately prevent us from absorbing this massive influx of people.
14: Switzerland has long had a large foreign population. People brought in from abroad to do everything from high-level jobs in industry and public services to manual labour work, which locals aren't prepared to do for the wages available. Indeed, some there argue that limiting Switzerland's population and thereby limiting immigration will also put a limit on the economy, all of which has made tomorrow's referendum very divisive. According to the Swiss journalist Julia Hamilton, the result is still too close to call.
1: The results are in case you're interested. Shall I give you the results after the second clip?
2: Yeah, give me the results after the second clip.
16: Right now, the suggestions that it's going to be very close.

0: people can feel sometimes, especially in big cities, that there is a problem. But of course, the opponents are saying that the problem is not the immigration itself. The problem is that there is no affordable accommodation available. So there are many questions being discussed in the society about this. Many businesses in Switzerland actually employ foreign staff, and they say that this could be a big blow to the economy and to their ability to hire foreign workers to fill those jobs that requires foreign talent. It has been likened to a Swiss Brexit in some of the media, because this would potentially isolate Switzerland from the EU, because not only that the government would be obliged to take measures once the population reaches 9.5 million, then once it reaches 10 million, then the country will be forced to exit the free movement agreement with the EU. And that, of course, would lead to problems with its biggest trade partner, the European Union. So there have been many discussions about what could happen and what sort of effect this could have on the economy and relations with its neighbors as well.
1: Yeah, it's interesting. The clips I had, I won't play them. We're talking about healthcare, that all the healthcare workers are foreigners, immigrants. And Switzerland is an aging country, aging population. And they already have their homes. They don't care about the young people. They're not motivating the young people to have babies. And they just want to be taken care of by slaves. And so they voted it down. The referendum did not pass.
2: That makes sense.
1: Yeah. But they're being overrun with the same problem almost every other European country has in the EU. And that is they're letting immigrants in, giving them homes, giving them allowances, nothing to do, hang out here. You know, it's a purposeful destruction of the European Union for the people. For the elites, it's no problem because they'll have a completely controllable population. They control their money.
2: The methodology to do this, which is the, like you said, to discourage babies mm-hmm. and families and the rest of it, and also to do what Belfast, of course, where they had this Sudanese guy tried to chop some guy's head off, they blinded him, and whatever happened, there was a bunch of riots. Well, as you would expect, because the forces of countervalence. The Soros people and others put together some complainers, and here we have the Belfast anti-fascist riots.
3: 3,000 people have attended an anti-racism rally in Belfast in Northern Ireland following days of riots triggered by a serious knife attack. Demonstrators held banners reading "Refugees Welcome" and "Riots Don't Speak for Belfast." The riots, dubbed racist thuggery by a British minister, saw people singled out on the basis of their skin colour, with some forced into hiding. A Sudanese man is charged with attempted murder over the stabbing.
1: Oh, man. Yeah, that's beautiful. It's great.
2: It's really good.
1: It's good. It's really, really good. FISA went
2: Refugees dark. Refugees welcome.
1: Yeah, FISA went dark on Friday, so we're no longer being spied on.
2: Yeah, right.
1: one of our producers has a boots on the ground of disclosure day. Did you see that? I'll read it real quick. This is Mike. Boots on the ground here in Minneapolis, St. Paul. My wife and I saw a disclosure day tonight. Now, I want to file this report from the field. Coming on the air with a report from the field is Mike from the Twin Cities of Minneapolis, St. Paul. First off, this movie was a dud.
2: Good.
1: The writing was scattered. It moved between cerebral sci-fi to car chase to campy philosophical monologues and then back again so quickly and abruptly that anything resembling a plot line was lost halfway through the effort. This is our version of Siskel and Ebert. And there were religious themes of faith and our lot in the universe that were thrown in your face and simultaneously so completely out of place that I could not help but start to laugh out loud in the theater from sheer confusion. By far the worst movie Spielberg has ever made. Whatever suspense might have been created by the release of the UAP footage released by the Trump admin a few months back was expeditiously squandered by this B-movie masquerading as a summer blockbuster. I'm afraid the payoff after months of speculation was an unmitigated disappointment, assuming one had any hopes for this film at all. Thank you for your courage. It's Mike from the field. There you go.
2: Excellent report.
1: That's the kind of report. That is valuable right there.
2: That, yeah,

0: save people a lot of money. It costs a fortune to go to the theater nowadays. Wait for it to come out on Netflix and you can turn it off halfway through.
1: Yeah, so Tina was in Vegas the past couple of days with her sister. They went to go see Gwen Stefani at the Sphere. And so Phoebe and I were here home alone. I'm like, you know, let me watch something crazy, something I would never watch. John Wick 4.
0: Yeah, that's something you'd never watch.
1: No, I'd never watch. And I watched the whole thing. I'm like, this is dumb. I mean, it's so Keanu Reeves kills 200 people, never a scratch on him until the duel at the last moment. You know, you got a blind guy who can kill everybody just by smelling him. This whole thing, it's dumb. It's so dumb.
0: I find the John Wick movies quite enjoyable.
1: Did you see John Wick 4? Did you see the fourth one?
0: I may or may not have. They're all the same.
1: Well, this is the worst of the four. I've seen other ones. It's like, no, this is no good. And everybody has to be shot in the head. You throw the guy in the ground, then you shoot him in the head. Otherwise, he's not dead. Like, you know, guys.
0: Well, we know that's true.
1: Yeah, but it's just like, shoot him in the head. I'll shoot him in the head. Shoot him in the head. Poof, poof, poof. Shoot him in the head. I don't know. And he has endless supply of ammo. Endless, I tell you. It never ends. Yeah, reload again, reload again. A new mag, reload again. Endless supply. It's amazing. So there you go.
0: Okay, so let's jump to a scandal.
1: Okay.
0: There's a TV show called Married at First Sight.
1: What is the premise of this?
0: The premise is it's a reality TV show. There's a version in England. There's a version there's a version in the United States. There's a version in Australia, which is controversial. You take two people and you marry them.
1: Oh, without them ever having met before?
0: Pretty much.
1: Is this a Dana Brunetti production?
0: No. Dana's, I think, a little got more savvy than that, but
1: more,
0: here we go.
1: As we say in the old country, he have mirrors in Mars. He has more in his Mars. I'm not sure why they say that, but here we go.
2: The revelations about Australia's Married at First Sight comes just weeks after damning allegations were made about the UK version of the program, with two participants saying they were raped by the men they were partnered with, allegations the men involved have denied. The Australian version is made by a different production company and broadcast on a different channel. Both insist there are strong protocols in place to ensure participant safety. Here's our culture correspondent, Noor Nanji.
3: This is a huge hit in Australia. Of course, we've been mentioning that the UK version of Married at First Sight has been facing intense scrutiny ever since our panorama came out a month ago. But now there are fresh questions for the Australian version too. Following this new investigation we have done, and we heard from several cast members who told us that they felt unsafe after being matched with men with criminal past, which crucially they were not told about. Now, we should reiterate that the broadcaster in Australia, which is Channel 9, and also Endemol Shine Australia, which is the production company for that version, have said that they have strong protocols in place to protect participants and to ensure safety and well-being. But I think today's story should be seen against the context of what this show is all about. Now, Married at First Sight Australia, by its very nature, is a show that involves strangers meeting up, being sent on honeymoon, moving in together, building a life together, sharing a bed together. And it is given that context, women say to us, they said that they should have been fully informed about the men that they were being partnered with ahead of the show. One woman that we spoke to said, you shouldn't be left alone with a stranger with a criminal record. And she added that there should have been informed consent.
1: Here's how
0: there you go. There's culture at its best.
1: Here's how reality shows work. You put two or more people in a room together with cameras and you add alcohol. That's how it works.
0: Yeah, that's how it works.
1: So did you see Carney's New World Order speech?
0: No.
1: Yeah, so Carney, Prime Minister.
0: Do you have it?
1: Yeah, I do. I have four clips of it, not the whole thing.
0: How long did it go? Was it a long speech?
1: Oh, it was 8 minutes. Too long. Oh. Too long. And I actually gave it to the robot and said, cut all the silences. Robot did a pretty good job because I couldn't. It was too much. Like, I'm never going to play these clips if I have to cut out every single silence. It'll take me hours. So I was happy about that. So he's a little more animated than it really was.
0: Well, that's
1: was.
0: Pretty good. You got the robot to do something.
1: Yeah, robot's good. Good robot. So in a way, so his whole the premise here is America bad, Trump really bad, not trustworthy. Those guys suck. We're going to reboot everything our own way with the European Union. And we're kind of going to do what Trump is doing, but we're going to do it for us.
4: And this is an urgent task now because the world is changing rapidly. Ireland and Canada are navigating a global rupture, not a quiet transition. The post-Cold War world of rules-based order is breaking down. Multilateral institutions have weakened. Economic integration, from which we have benefited, is being weaponized. The international trading system, which we've relied upon for decades, is under threat. And at the same time, new technologies from artificial intelligence to cyber and quantum
1: are
4: changing the nature quantum. Of war, the structure of economies, and the possibilities of human advancement. Climate change is no longer a
1: climate
4: warning.
1: Change.
4: It's here.
1: It's here.
4: Last month, as you know and you felt, Ireland experienced its hottest May on record.
1: Ever.
0: Oh, no.
4: In Canada last year, forests larger than Ireland burned in the drought and the heat.
1: By arsonists.
4: Global conflicts are expanding and evolving. They're more than kinetic, as horrible as that is. They're economic, they're social, they're technological. Canada, Ireland, and Europe are increasingly and more immediately vulnerable to once distant threats.
1: It's very interesting he throws Ireland in there every single time because he wants to bring them back into the fold. They got fighters over there. So, all right. So, just so you know, with Canada, with Ireland, and with the EU, we are bigger than you.
4: I suggest that amidst this change, amidst this disruption, Canada, Ireland, and Europe can be pivotal, powerful, and purposeful.
1: Pivotal, powerful, purposeful.
4: Pivotal. Because we are the most connected region in the world to each other and to others. Canada has 16 free trade agreements with 51 countries, covering 1.5 billion people, two-thirds of global GDP. And we're on course to double that market access this year.
1: We're big.
4: The EU maintains preferential access to over 80 partner countries, making it the top trading partner for 80 nations globally. Together we are powerful because we have the capacity to act together. Combined, the population is more than twice that of the United States. We have a larger cultural export industry and a more diverse one, I might add, a similarly sized GDP, comparable R&D spend. Our collective defense budget's twice that of China's. We're home to the majority of the world's top 100 universities and over half of the world's Nobel Prize winners. So together, we are one of the largest economic, cultural, technological, financial.
0: Stop. I was just doing the math on the fly.
1: Yeah.
0: With twice the population, as he says, they only have half the Nobel Prize winners. Where's the other group? Well, I guess some's in China, but most of the United States. And then he has some other almost half of the great universities. Where's the rest of them? So we have half the population and twice as many great universities per capita. He's just throwing away these numbers.
1: Numbers.
0: If you start looking at them on a per capita basis, we're kicking ass.
1: Yes. Well, so now we get to the Trump bit. We're going to do what Trump is doing, but he sucks.
4: Now, because over decades, governments and businesses prioritized efficiency over resilience, we all have developed supply chains and trading relationships that create dependencies that can turn economic integration from an advantage, which is what it was, into subordination. And so Canada's strategic imperative is to build sovereign capabilities and resiliencies in these key areas. That starts at home. We're fast-tracking $1 trillion of investment in energy, AI, critical minerals, new trade corridors. We're investing to double our clean electricity grid. We're investing in quantum. We're building our food security.
1: Pretty much the same thing we're doing, except we're doing the dumb quantum too. And so what is he going to do? Huh?
0: I just crack up when I think about it. There's no evidence that they can get these things to work.
1: You mean quantum?
0: Yeah.
1: No, of course, quantum does fun little games and stuff. Snake. All right, here we go. Last clip.
4: But we recognize a second principle, that building true sovereignty cannot be achieved in isolation. It requires diversification. It requires what? Partnership.
1: Cannot be done.
0: Wait,
1: in isolation.
0: Hold on a second. What's the logic here? Sovereignty in isolation? Of course, sovereignty is isolation.
1: This guy's a banker. And he's upset.
4: True sovereignty cannot be achieved in isolation. It requires diversification. Good it catch. Requires partnership. And so we are focused on building a dense web of connections, said another way, ad hoc coalitions that work issue by issue with partners that share enough common ground to act together. And that's why Canada was the first non-European country to join the EU's Safe Defense Procurement Program.
1: War.
4: It's why we've signed 20 new economic and security agreements over five continents in the past year. It's why we're championing efforts to build a bridge between the Trans-Pacific Partnership and the European Union, something that would create a trading block of $1.5 billion.
1: Down about five. Oh, sorry. Messed that up. Yeah. So, you know, it's going to all happen to EU and Canada. We're going to take care of it. We're going to take care of you citizens. Don't worry about it. You're good. It's all good. It'll all be okay.
0: We need to put more Canadian news in the show.
1: Yeah. As seeing as it will soon be just part of American news, I'm still hopeful.
0: Well, that ain't going to happen, but there's definitely causing issues. There's something up.
1: With Canada, well, what's up is that Trump has blown everything apart. He doesn't. He wants to renegotiate NAFTA, or the. I'm sorry, it's not NAFTA. What is the?
0: But as they changed the name, but it's basically NAFTA.
1: Yeah, it's up for negotiation.
0: They changed it to NAMBLA. No, that's something else. Never mind.
1: With that, I'd like to thank you for your courage. Say in the morning to you, the man who put the C in. What does the C actually stand for? Say hello to my friend on the other end, the one, the only, Mr. John in the morning to the trolls in the troll room. Let me count you for a second. I'm talking about 1681. If only every one of the people listening to this show live would send us like a little donation.
0: Yes, we have less than 30 donations over 50 today. Less than 26. You know,
1: and it's wonderful that people, you know, come in with red knight donations, but you know, you can give $5. You really can. If you especially if you're listening all the way through up till this point, you should consider returning the value. For the value that you received. And I think we have delivered. With John's noisemakers alone, we have delivered. There you go. It's all on deck.
5: Best up.
1: 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That's Podverse is really popular. Looked at the numbers the other day. The share of apps.
0: There we go.
1: For the last month... I think about 30% is the Apple legacy app, which you cannot get the live stream through. Hello, people. And next on the list is Podverse. You know how many downloads we had from Spotify last month?
0: No.
1: Three.
0: Three?
1: Three. Literally three.
0: Wow.
1: No,
0: some people have wised up.
1: Yeah, of course they have. ModernPodcastApps.com. You'll get a bat signal and notification when we go live. And right after that, the minute we publish the show, within 90 seconds, you're notified. And your No Agenda show, the best podcast in the universe, is flowing into your eardrums, ready for you to go. So the value we give is open for everybody. We're like an open source model. You can get it. However, there's so many different ways to get it. You can download it right from the website. You can give it to other people, redistribute it, do whatever. We don't really care. As long as you do something in the three T's, time, talent, treasure, to give back to the show. So we had Mike in the Twin Cities giving us a great movie review, which I think right there is worth the price of admission. So that is literally what you don't have to pay to watch that dog. Yeah, people can do all kinds of things, organize meetups. I mean, there's a lot that you can do to support the show and return the value. And next time you have one of those coffees, like, say, oh, maybe I should give this this to the boys over there at the No Agenda Show. You'd be amazed how much.
0: And say hi to me in the Albany meetup next Saturday.
1: Oh, there you go.
0: Next Saturday, the 27th.
1: One of the ways people help us is by prompting art. They prompt art, and then upload it to the No Agenda Art Generator, noagendaartgenerator.com, so that we can have something fun to show to people that is hopefully relevant to the episode, and they click on it, they listen to it. It's just an extra bonus. People like it. It's fun. It's exciting. And Blue Acorn comes in again with the art for episode 1876 titled Screwball. For all of John's screwball clips. And this was the Alaska dog sled delivering the ballots. And it was different for an AI generated image. Did you think it had a different vibe to it? The edges were
0: a little messy.
1: We usually don't
0: pick messy pieces like this.
1: But I kind of liked it. I mean, obviously,
0: it had a charm of some sort. We both liked it.
1: Yeah, we did. What else did we like?
0: Nothing.
1: We had the totem pole.
0: Totem. That totem had potential.
1: A lot of people uploading Ulster says no. And like,
0: what? Yeah, I don't get why anyone would think we're going to pick that. It's not going to happen.
1: No, it's not going to happen. Let me see. Was there anything else that we thought even came close? A lot of nipples. No, good try. Yeah, you thought the Darren O'Neill's cough, the totem cough, was funny.
0: But I thought that was funny.
1: I think that was it, really. I'm looking at it now. There was another dog sled from Jacques Ten, but no, it wasn't quite as good.
0: I like the ballot box, which I used to announce the newsletter, although in the newsletter there was a... The perfect crime was the artwork.
1: Yeah. Yes.
0: But I like the ballot box with the Jack in the Box popping out.
1: It was good.
0: No Agenda voting box.
1: Yeah, that was good. Definitely.
0: Another Darren piece of genius. Darren. How does he do it?
1: I don't know how he does it. The guy, he's a maniac. He's a maniac. Yeah. He's got the skills that pays the bills. So then we quickly move on to the... To the producers who supported us with a financial donation. Anybody can do it by going to noagendadonations.com. We even accept Bitcoin. You can send checks, which is great. We love checks. We will not eschew your checks.
0: Because checks are total fees between 15 and 40 cents.
1: Yeah, it's a very good way of supporting the show. And, of course, we, as always, just to make the segment more exciting, give people more incentive, you can become a knight or a dame. That is cumulative. So, you know, if you've been giving support over years, we have lots of layaway nights. Eventually, you will be invited to the round table. You get one of those No Agenda rings, one of the few tchotchkes, and it's not really a tchotchke, it's an actual signet ring that we have here, and we've had that for a long time. The title is probably more impressive than the ring itself, and you can move up the peerage ladder. We also have an opportunity.
0: Become a duke.
1: Yes, we have an opportunity for people to get official Hollywood credits. This is we are certified to hand out these credits. So $200 or more, not only will we read your notes that you sent in with the donation, guaranteed, we will also give you the Hollywood credit of associate executive producer. You can use that anywhere these credits are recognized, including IMDb.com, which looks kind of cool. Hey, babe, I mean IMDb.com. $300 or more, you become an executive producer. Same deal. We will read your note and you get that title. And we start today with Brent Stricker from Spooksville, Alexandria, Virginia. $1,100. $1,100. All right. Very cool. And he says, I'm glad to discover your show. My chosen title as Red Knight of the Heart is Sir Wild Bill, Liberator of California. Please, I like mac and cheese and little girl. Yeah. And he says, Liberate California!

0: All right. And we have done that. Thank you very much. We'll see you at the roundtable.
1: Dr. Sir One Awesome Jason in Smyrna, Georgia, 1030-103026. Hi, John and Adam. John, glad to see the shock of Apple releasing a touchscreen laptop wasn't enough to take you out.
0: Good point.
1: I do believe this donation brings me to the rank of Viscount. I'd like health karma for my niece, who will be in the hospital for the next 2 months.
0: Ooh,
1: with
0: preeclampsia.
1: Yeah.
0: That sucks. Preeclampsia is nasty.
1: While waiting a birth of her first child, looking forward to more Africa news. Sir, Dr. Sir One Awesome Jason.
2: You've got karma.
0: Up next, we have Walter Bax from London, Ontario, Scandinavia, $716.46. First time donator. Well,
2: you've been de-douched.
0: Every time I hear the Order of the Heart jingle, it tugs at my heartstrings. Didn't we do this last show?
1: Yeah, we had another guy.
0: Oh, the exact same message?
1: Well, I don't think so.
0: Man, it sure seems like that. I'm hearing myself through your speakers, by the way. I don't know how that works.
1: That's terrible.
0: I don't know why. Is it through my speakers or somewhere else? I don't know. Well, I thought we had already done Sir Walter Bax.
1: Well, maybe we did.
0: Well, we're doing it again.
1: Yeah, we are, because we're not sure.
0: Yeah,
1: we are. Open up the old spreadsheet.
0: I hope you will honor my 1K Canadian dollarettes, as it will be my honor to be Sir Walter Bax's Order of the Heart. Thanks for all you do. We honor it. Yes, we do. $1,000. And thank you very much.
1: Troy.
0: Yeah, good one.
1: Ayolito? Ojatelho. Ojatelto. I don't know. He's in Priest River, Idaho, and he came in with 343.59. Aiming for 333 after fees for value received triggered by JCD's bypass surgery, despite the as yet undisclosed costs. It's coming. Requesting a de-douching.
2: You've been de-douched.
1: And girl baby making karma to break the run of five boys.
2: You've got.
0: Yeah, I hear you.
2: Karma.
0: Let me just test something here for a second. Let me just hear. 1, 2, 1, 2, 1, 2, 1, 2. Yeah, it's definitely coming back from your end. That's odd. Why is it coming back?
1: It's very low.
0: Yeah, but I hear it. It's the craziest thing. 1, 2. Oh, I see. 1, 2. Oh, now I got it. Okay. I was dialing my knob the wrong direction.
1: Oh, you got to be careful with dialing your knobs.
0: Thank you. Okay, onward. We have, where am I, number five? Manuka Gold. I've gotten smart now, the Manuka Gold family. Instead of saying Dennis Cadel.
1: He calls it like, Manuka Gold.
0: Now it's Manuka Gold, man. 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Thank you.
1: Nice. And indeed, I just checked. Indeed. Walter Bax was knighted last show. We don't need to do it again.
0: Okay. All right. Thank you for checking.
1: Thank you for checking.
0: Okay.
1: Or thank you for thanking me for checking.
0: Well, that's
1: Sir Commodore J Stroke in Norton, Ohio, 250. America birthday donate. Oh, yeah, we have to promote the America birthday donation.
0: Yeah, 250. Yes, there it is.
1: I don't know why I'm not promoting this more.
0: Do it.
1: I need some goat karma for the Chupacabra canoe crew for the annual canoe trip this week. Wondering if Adam can give us some more guidance on what not to rub on our balls.
0: Yes, here's my guidance. Don't rub anything on them. It's no good.
2: You've got karma.
0: Bonnie Blankshane. She is in Fort Lauderdale, Florida. Sorry, 234. I love your sequence there. She's an ITM, John, Adam, and NA family. Bonnie Ray from Bonnie's Bullets and Barrels here. We were missing some bullets and barrels in our arsenal. This May, I celebrated my first year in business. In November of last year, I left my corporate job and stepped out in courageous faith, trusting God to move on my behalf. He truly has. God has opened so many doors, and one of the highlights of this year has been partnering with Sig Sauer. This is an American woman, man. God and guns. The support from this community has not gone unnoticed. In fact, any NA listener, was the very first person to place an order during my first T-shirt merch drop. We need a merch drop. Let me write that down.
1: Merch drop.
0: I like it. I got a merch drop coming up for you. And she says, I'll never forget that. And thank you, John and Adam, for all you do and for the impact you've had on so many people, myself included. If you'd like to follow along, you can visit me on Insta at Bonnie's Bullets and Barrels or visit bonniesbulletsandbarrels.com. God bless. No jingles, no karma. And I will take a look at Bonnie's bulletsandbarrels.com. That looks like a hoot.
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3: Jobs,
1: best, Linda.
3: 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Yeah. You've got karma.
0: Oh, yeah. Now I remember. I remember Bonnie's Bullets and Bonnie's Bullets and Barrels.com. She does training. Mainly for women.
1: Yes, women need training.
0: Yes, they... Whoa, hey-o. Yeah, she trains girls on shooting. Very good. Very good. All right, excellent. Thank you, Bonnie. And thank you, Linda Lou Patkin. And thank you to these executive and associate executive producers once again. These are real credits. They are valid wherever Hollywood credits are recognized. And we thank you for supporting the best podcast in the universe.
4: Our formula is this. We go out, we hit people in the mouth.

0: And we continue now with everyone $50 and above. We don't go under 50 for reasons of anonymity. And right there with the $100 from Smithville, Texas, Texas Hot Glass. Oh, man, she blows the hot glass. Thank you very much. Dame, what's her name? Forget her name.
1: I don't recall.
0: No, the troll room knows it. She's, she's, oh my goodness.
1: She does swords and everything in glass.
0: I love my glass sword. That thing is amazing. Thanks, troll room, for not jumping. Oh, Vox, Lady Vox, Black Loca. Who is it? Lady Vox? Is it Black Loca? Can't remember now. Black Loca, I think. Did it end of part of the Grumpy Dames? Yes, she does know how to blow glass. David Oliver, Calistoga, California, $100. The birthday donation, my 55th, is Sunday, June 14th, same as Donald Trump's. I'm surprised I don't get a lot of grief because of the shared date. I'm surprised you didn't get an invite to the UFC fight. Sir Brian Tobiasen, 88.
1: Oh, you left Alan Bean out.
0: Oh, I'm sorry, Alan Bean. Beaverton.
1: Not only that, but he's normally $50 month after month after month after month from the beginning of the show. And he, once in a while, he throws in 100 because he thinks we did a good job.
0: Thank you very much, Sir Alan Bean. I'm sorry. I did not mean to skip over you. For some reason, you were highlighted and flowed into the next one. Something went wrong on my spreadsheet. There is Sir Brian Tobiasen with 8808. I'm not quite sure what that is, but he is Sir Brian, Viscount of Chiefs Kingdom. Kevin McLaughlin next from Concord, North Carolina with the boob donation, $80.08, 8008. And as always, he's the Archduke of Luna, lover of America and boobs, and says, God bless America and boobs. Chad Hewitt, Folsom, California, 6640. 66 books, 40 authors. That's right, 66 and 40 cents. Christopher Dechter, 56.78. We see what you did there. Michael Raguse, Tustin, California, 5533. Luke Manel in Los Angeles, California, 5272. Patrick Cannon, Cranford, New Jersey, 5150. The Cannons of Cranford. So that's different, I guess. The Cannons of Cranford. Maybe they're related. Miami, Florida, 50. Brandon Savoie, Port Orchard, Washington. These are all the 50s. Wow, we're down to that already. Sir Kevin Dills, Huntersville, North Carolina. Sir Chris Lewinsky, Sherwood Park, Alberta. Philip Ballou in Louisville, Kentucky. Easy Landscapes in North Stonington, Connecticut. Priscilla Rubio, related? No, let's go Netherlands, rooting for the Dutch team since 2010. They have a shot this year, I'm told. And Ox Otherix in Buffalo, New York, $50. And that completes our supporters for episode 1877 of the No Agenda Show. We love it when anybody sends us anything, and we love it. 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It's your birthday. Well, only one birthday today, besides President Trump, who I see was omitted from the calendar. It is David Oliver who turns 55 today, and we say happy birthday from everybody here at the best podcast in the universe.

peerage ladder with an additional combined $1,000 in support. And today, he will be known as a Viscount, Sir Dr. One Awesome Jason, Viscount of the No Agenda Show. And then we have two, count them, two, Orders of the Heart.

Yes. So not only will we be welcoming a brand new knight momentarily, but we will celebrate him right here, Brent Stricker, and we'll be knighting him momentarily as Sir Wild Bill. And, of course, Dr. Sir One Awesome Jason, now a Viscount. Gentlemen, both of you are now knights in the Order of the

0: let's take care of our night right here. If you can get your blade out, John, then we can...
1: Here you go. I brought one special.
0: Yeah, beautiful. Found it next to the noisemakers, no doubt. Brent Stricker, come on up. Already getting set for that red pin to arrive, but now it is time for me to officially pronounce the as... Sir Wild Bill, Liberator of California, thanks to your support of the No Agenda Show in the amount of $1,000 or more. And for you, of course, we have the usual goodies at the roundtable. Hookers and Blow, Rent Boys and Chardonnay. We've got Polish Potato Vodka. We've got Harlots and Aldol. Ruben S. Women and Rosé. 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Vodka and Vanilla. 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Breast Milk and Pablum. Cowgirls and Coffin Varnish. Or, if you please, it's the Mutton and the Mead right here for you. And as you hurry on over to noagendarings.com, you give us your name and address. Well, your name, of course, your address. We'll get the ring off to you. It comes with a certificate of authenticity. Also, you get a couple sticks of wax to seal your important correspondence. And along with that, this beautiful pin, which comes in a separate package. It's a beautiful package. Yet another certificate of authenticity. And the pin is just dynamite. Wear it proudly at the next meetup that you go to. Oh, speaking of such... No Agenda meetups are definitely something you need to check out.
2: No Agenda meetups. It's like a party.
0: Yeah, not only is it like a party, but when you go to a No Agenda meetup, you get connection from the protection. This is what you need. All these people will be your first responders in an emergency. That's why people start up 100 Telegram groups just to be able to hang out with each other after the meetups and before the next one. And here is a report from the Treasure Valley Boise meetup.
3: In the morning, this is Jason at the Treasure Valley Boise meetup. We're here on a Saturday. And we're going to pass around and have everybody introduce themselves.
4: Dame Karen here of the Boise Treasure Valley and the greater Upper Hyde Park. And by the way, I'm never buying burgers again because she won't take cash.
5: Yeah, commies. Hey, this is Dame Jen of Idaho, back in Idaho. I was in Squim, but I'm back here in Idaho feeling free. And I'm going to pass it on to our newest member. Go.
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8: 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Checking everyone's vaccination status. Hooey, hooey.
9: This is Engineer Dave in the morning.
10: Steve from Hidden Springs. Rooting for San Antonio versus New York to finish in a tie. They run out of electricity. Both teams lose.
11: In the morning!
0: You can join a merry group just like that by going to noagendameetups.com. Check out the calendar. There's got to be something near you. You can search by location. I think they do meetup reports there as well. I'm still waiting for my Ukraine meetup report for the recorded one. I love the fact that we have these meetups all over the world in the most unlikely places. If you can't find a meetup near you, it's very simple to add that. But first, I'll tell you that today, the Happy Indy June Flag Day meetup is underway in Indianapolis, Indiana, at the Blind Owl Brewery. They always send a great meetup report. For Thursday, the 18th, Charlotte's Thirsty Third Thursday. It always kicks off at the same time, 7 o'clock at Ed's Tavern in Charlotte, North Carolina. And coming up this month, Wilmington, California. Where's Wilmington, California, John?
12: I don't know.
0: Well, Wilmington, California is on deck for the 20th, the 26th of June, Rotterdam, the Netherlands, the 27th, Fort Wayne, Indiana, and also on the 27th, another Get John Out of the House meetup, Albany, California. And what's the name of that place? The pizza and...
1: The Mallard Club.
0: The Mallard Club. And Longview, Texas, also on June 28th. There's a lot more on the list for July, August, September, through October even. Go to noagendameetups.com. Just find something near you. It will be so much fun, I guarantee you. If you can't find one near you, start one yourself. Always a party, always fun, and always something that you will repeat doing.

0: always like a party. We have end of show mixes coming up, a really good one from the grumpy dames, the grumpy old dames, who were desperately trying to figure out what the C stands for in John C. Dvorak.
1: I noticed with that the song, they actually pronounced my last name correctly.
0: Well, maybe it wasn't AI.
1: Well, somebody's doubtful. Talking pretty fast if it was.
0: Doubtful. Would you like to divulge what the C stands for in John C.?
1: We all know what it stands for. Everybody knows what it stands for. Cash.
0: We have John's tip of the day coming up, but first, end of show ISOs. I have two. I see you have celebrity ISOs once again, so I will start with mine.
2: It was amazing.
0: And this one.
3: It was amazing.
0: Okay. Now, what do you have?
1: It's kind of the same one.
0: It's a man, it's a woman. It's two different things. They're real. They're not AI generated, but okay, let's go with your fakeness.
1: It sounded like AI to me.
0: No, it wasn't.
1: I have Obama. I called him up and had him do these.
3: Barack Obama.
1: They're not
3: here.
1: AI.
0: No. Sorry. Not AI. Okay.
4: Barack Obama here. You just heard the best podcast ever.
0: Lame.
1: Okay, let's try the other one.
0: Because he always says, the way he always starts off was, "Hello, everybody." Remember, we made a big deal out of that.
1: Mm-hmm.
0: All right, next.
4: I wish the No Agenda show was around when I was a kid in Kenya.
0: Okay. All right. A kid in Kenya, we'll take it. But first, it's John's tip of the day.
5: Great advice for you and me. Just the tip with JCD. And sometimes Adam.
0: Wine, okay. wine. We want wine.
1: You had wine before.
0: Oh, okay.
1: Okay, so wine will be coming soon.
0: Mm-hmm.
1: So this is a screwball tip. Because I saw some ads for it, and so I ended up getting one. And it's an interesting product. It's a cardboard box cutter, motorized.
0: Oh,
1: and it just plows through cardboard real fast. But what it really is it's basically just an assisted knife. There's like a knife, it's like a blade, it's like a box cutter with a motorized assist, so you can really zoom through the boxes.
0: Mm-hmm.
1: And this has been promoted here and there. I'm going to give you this is the one that I got and played with is the, I guess it's Keylin, K-E-L-I-N, 300 milliamp hour cardboard box cutter 2026 version.
0: What's wrong with scissors?
1: You can't cut through cardboard with scissors.
0: Yeah, you can. They cut through cardboard all the time with scissors.
1: Wow. These are 20. So the thing about these cutters, and you look it up in Amazon as a cardboard box cutter, motorized, whatever. But the thing about these things is this, you want the cheap one because they're all the same. There's about 40 different versions of the same exact thing. This typical Chinese product. There's a million versions of it, and they vary in price from the cheapest I've seen is 19. This one I got for 19, but now it's $20 to $50 for the exact same product. Get the cheap one. They do work. If you've seen ads for them, it takes a little more force than you think, but it's a good way to cut up a cardboard box into cardboard strips.
0: Valid point. We have a lot of boxes at the end of the week, and I have a knife, I have a pocket knife, you know, the kind you pull out and it opens automatically because it'll hook there.
1: Oh, it's called a stiletto.
0: No. This is there's a little hook on it. And if you know, it slips into your right pocket, your front pocket with a clip. And then when you pull it out, if you pull it out with a little bit of backwards motion, then it automatically opens the blade so I can shiv them real quick.
1: Yep.
0: So I use that to cut up the boxes. And I think that this motorized box cutter may be for me. And
1: but again, get the cheap one.
0: The cheap one.
1: And this, in this case, is the cheapest one with the most powerful battery, 3,000 milliamp hours.
0: Okay.
1: And they do work. No, but I, it's not. But it makes you. They make it sound like it's a saw. It's not. It's an assisted blade.
0: I will bring a report after I order mine. I will order mine from tipoftheday.net or noagendafun.com because that's where you can find all of John's Tip of the Day. Tips of the Day. Tips of the Day. Just the tip with
6: JCD. And sometimes Adam. Created by Dana Brunetti.
0: Yes. Thank you very much, Dana Brunetti. And since we looked it up, the name of this, I had it somewhere. I had the name of this song for everybody, and now I've forgotten.
1: Oh, yeah, somebody tracked it down.
0: Yeah, and now I forgot. I can't find where I put it in here somewhere in the show notes. I'll go find it. Yes, here it is. It's On the Seventh Day. There's a link in the show notes. It was indeed back in the day PodSafe music. Also safe for your pod end of show mixes. We've got the Grumpy Old Dames, Black Loca, and Lady Vox, who will be coming up next on the No Agenda stream, in fact, with their tribute to you. Just Baker, MVP, and CZ Cam, all featured in the end of show mix. Coming to you from the heart of the Texas Hill Country, right here in Fredericksburg, Texas. In the morning, everybody, I'm Adam Curry.
1: And from Northern Silicon Valley, I'm John C. Dvorak.
0: We'll be back on Thursday. Please join us. 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And you can do that through noagendadonations.com. Until Thursday, adios, mofos, a hooey hooey. 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
7: 500. 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I haven't done one of those in a long time. Hell, I haven't done one of these in a long time, but more about why later. How do I celebrate episode 500? Well, I've never been really big on celebrating numbers like New Year's. Haven't celebrated one of those in decades. And birthdays to me are just another day on the calendar. To me, something worth celebrating should, first and foremost, be some kind of achievement. Maybe you snag a better job or move to a better place. Maybe you finish a frame-off restoration on a 66 Bonneville. Something like that. Something that you did and did well. Maybe for the first time, or at least better than others. A big win, a championship with some ostentatious trophy, an immortal entry in the record books, something you can stand beside and say, I did that, or we did that. Something momentous and majestic like saving somebody's life. That must deliver the most extraordinary sense of accomplishment, huh? There was recently a fantastic video of a group of people on a sidewalk in Colombia watching a toddler cling to a ledge three stories up. There was no ladder, no airbag, no uniformed first responders, just a dozen or so of Juan and Juanita Q. Public standing with their arms outstretched until the kid finally lost his grip. They snatched him softly from death. What could possibly top their feelings of elation? That earned a celebration, a big one. A lot of people are desperate for some event that triggers a glorious feeling, a reason for celebration, but they never quite manage it. So instead, they buy stuff, then they stand beside that stuff or drive it or wear it or point to it hanging on a wall or in a display case and say, I bought that, and that's okay. But as anyone with a functional soul knows, after a while, stuff, things, lose their glitter, their shine, and their thrill. But making money to buy stuff does take effort, lots and lots of effort. There's another strata of people celebrating stuff that, well, is on their lower level. The caption under their photo, no, their selfie, isn't, I did that, or I bought that. It's just, hey, look at me. Celebrate me. Why are they handsome, or beautiful, or talented, or heroic, or brilliant, or in some way, anyway, accomplished? Rarely, generally, they are utterly common. They tend to be members of the participation trophy generation, now well into adulthood. Many are middle-aged. People who spent their entire childhoods being told they are special and extraordinary just because they exist. They were assured by every teacher, from preschool to grad school, that their self-esteem was and is everything. And everything they said and did was

0: Fabulous. They were told, you be you. And indeed they are them. Recently I sat at an airport waiting to board a plane. As the jetway door opened and some 200 bipeds exited, I looked at them and I had an epiphany. Many wore pajamas. A small step up from that were those in sweats. Lots of flip-flops and Crocs. Crocs, the footwear that ironically became famous because it was worn by those playing morons in the film Idiocracy. A couple of guys still wore their pants below their asses. Guess they missed the memo declaring that shit was passé back in 2000. There were middle-aged, gray-haired, and bald guys with Hello Kitty backpacks. A 40-something woman with a cap that said, classy-ass bitch. A guy in his late 20s had pristine new sneakers. Upon exiting the plane, he stopped to take a selfie of them in the middle of the concourse where crowds of people had to detour around him and his luggage as he vamped at his tripod-mounted iPhone for the perfect pose for his fucking sneakers. At some point in the last two decades, vast numbers of adults from 21 to 81 regressed to toddlers, sometimes infants, people with zero self-awareness. They don't give a shit how they look or behave any more than an eight-month-old cares if he drops a deuce in his diaper as he glares at you from an adjacent seat. Since we're already deep in the pajama phase, how long until adult diapers are fashion forward? Not for geriatrics with colonic difficulties. We're talking diapers for those with terminal narcissism. UBU was kind of folksy and a smidge humble. Now we're talking about assholes who say shit like,
1: embrace your authentic self.
0: Or,
1: own your truth unapologetically.
0: Toxic positivity bullshit created to make fucked up losers not just comfortable, but proud to be fucked up losers. Who will make those diapers? Well, Nike, of course. They won't even need a new slogan. Just do it. That's right. Shit your pants. Anytime, anywhere. Kind of fits in with the Freudian claptrap. The anal phase has become the only phase, hasn't it? Some years ago, I did an episode where I think I coined the term kidults. Check out episode 330, Spotlight on Scum, in the October 2021 tab at thatlarryshow.com. Or, kidults reprised in episode 382, Happy Meals and Headless Goats. That's in the October 2022 tab. Those kidults have regressed since then. Little did I know they actually have many websites and organizations and an eponymous name. ABDLs. That's Adult Baby Diaper Lovers. Here's what one of the websites says.
2: Adult babies are individuals who enjoy acting and being treated as infants, which may include using baby clothing, pacifiers, and other baby items. They may engage in activities such as playing with toys, crawling, or seeking nurturing care from others. This behavior is often linked to the desire for comfort, safety, and regression to a simpler, more carefree state of being. Diaper lovers, on the other hand, have a specific affinity for diapers, deriving pleasure from wearing them or the act of diapering itself. This aspect may or may not involve the role-playing element of being an adult baby. Diaper lovers may appreciate the physical sensation of wearing diapers or the emotional comfort they provide, regardless of whether they partake in the broader adult baby role-play. It is important to note that ABDL is a distinct preference and is not inherently linked to any mental health issues. Rather, it represents a niche within the broader spectrum of sexual and emotional expression.
0: Got it? They're not sick in their fucking heads, not mentally ill, it's a preference. See? Not linked to any mental health issues. Were you aware that mental illness has been outlawed? In 2026, everyone has mental health. Some just have issues. And those issues are just a preference, like ice cream flavors, hot coffee, or iced mustard or ketchup. How can anybody denigrate a preference? Jeffrey Dahmer had a preference for killing and eating people. Nothing to get riled up about. Clinicians call it paraphilic infantilism. I think Abdul's is better. These Abdul's comprise a vast and growing block of entitled organisms who are thrilled at the idea of wrapping their greedy lips around a gargantuan government tit. And their demands are simple.
3: Feed me. House me. Medicate me. Entertain me. Celebrate me.
0: And most important, above all,
3: keep me safe.
0: Every fucking leftist bureaucrat and politician, from small town police chiefs to presidents and candidates, now pepper their speeches with the phrase, keeping you safe. Every leftist weasel from Obama to Biden and beyond has used that phrase countless times when wooing their Abdul constituents. Oddly, Obama couldn't keep his own personal chef safe, who somehow managed to drown in the shallow pond at Obama's Martha's Vineyard mansion. Joey couldn't keep 13 American soldiers safe when he ordered an ill-advised and half-assed withdrawal from Afghanistan. At their funeral, you may recall, he kept checking his Rolex. That funeral was infringing on his nap time. Listen to this billionaire candidate in the current California governor's race, Tom Steyer.
4: I was saying in this town hall, it's the job of the governor to stand between danger and Californians. And I mean it. And to make sure that people are safe and to protect them from all the malign influences in this world.
0: Well, how about that? And just so you know, besides protecting all the world from malign influence, he was specifically promising to protect a 17-year-old dude named A.B. Hernandez, who is currently kicking ass in California girls' athletics. A.B. did a great job of looking and sounding feminine. Maybe he should get an award for that. But when he elbowed his way into athletic competition with females, well, that's when his preference morphed into cheating, didn't it? Aided by California lawmakers, especially Governor Gavin Newsom. Have you noticed the NFL has no female players, and the WBC does not let lightweights fight heavyweights for the same simple law of physics? Size matters. Seems Tom Steyer disagrees, and he told A.B. Hernandez that it's the job of the governor to stand between danger and Californians.
4: It's the job of the governor to stand between danger and Californians.
0: Holy shit. So Steyer is what? I guess Superman? Batman? He'll patrol the shithole streets of L.A. day and night in a Kevlar suit and get between bullets and innocent citizens. More than that, he says he'll make sure people are safe.
4: And to make sure that people are safe.
0: How about that? 40 million Californians safe. What a governor. And not just from bullets and 18-wheelers driven by illegal aliens, but from those snarky, malign influencers in the world.
4: And to protect them from all the malign influences in this world.
0: So when those dangerous haters on TikTok and Instagram fail to like the posts of Abdul's in their shit-filled diapers, or A.B. Hernandez standing on a championship athletic platform with biological females whose asses he just kicked, Tom Steyer will protect them. But he will not be protecting those authentic girls who actually earned those first place medals. They can fend for themselves. Not that long ago, politicians promised voters, quote, equal opportunity, unquote. Marco Rubio recently summed up that uniquely American proposition quite eloquently.
5: I mean, my hope for America is what it's always been. I think it's the hope I hope we all share. We want it to continue to be the place where anyone from anywhere can achieve anything, where you're not limited by the circumstances of your birth, by the color of your skin, by your ethnicity, but frankly, it's a place where you are able to overcome challenges and achieve your full potential.
0: Rubio's statement, grand as it is, has become an anachronism, an artifact of the America that used to be, but has not been since about the turn of this century. With the advent of DEI, that equal opportunity concept is obsolete. Marxists deleted equality and replaced it with equity. A word that sounds alike but is very different. Equal opportunity was not a guarantee of success, just a fair chance at it. Brains, skill, and work ethic determined someone's outcome. Equity is part of Marxist ideology that demands equality of outcome for chosen groups. It requires the redistribution of wealth and resources so everyone, well, no, just everyone in the special groups, enjoys the same success. Talent, brains, and work are not a factor in equity. The only thing equity really guarantees is the ultimate outcome of all Marxism, proven across the globe for more than a century, and those are scarcity, suffering, and misery. Except for the politicians in power, they always live very well. But now the scum on the left has realized their most potent promise was made during the China virus pandemic. Safety. First, Trump ramrodded the bogus vaccine with his Operation Warp Speed initiative, which Pfizer deliberately slow-walked releasing until after the 2020 election, which is was a big contributor in giving it to Biden. Then Biden and his minions cranked up the most effective psy-op in the history of this planet.
6: Vax or die.
0: Before COVID, all vaccines' minimum test periods were 5 to 7 years. But then Pfizer, Moderna, and J&J were indemnified by the U.S. government. No matter how ineffective, harmful, or deadly their fake vaccines were, if you took it and were injured or killed, well, tough shit. Not a court in the land would accept your lawsuit. And presto, in only 9 fast months instead of 5 or 7 long years, they had a new vaccine and boxcars of bogus research to prove how safe and effective it was. The first claims were 100% safe and effective, but then people continued getting infected and sick and dead after taking the jab. They had to start revising their ridiculous claims. Down went the effectiveness from 100 to 95, 85, and so on. When it reached about 50%, they shifted to claiming that if you got the vaccine, you'd probably get sick, but you'd be less sick. Joey got the vax 4 times, and he got COVID 4 fucking times. What a vaccine, huh? Amazing. They all lied about it. Biden, the drug makers, the NIH, CDC, FDA, and many other agencies dedicated to your health and safety. The media was more complicit. From dipshits like Jimmy Kimmel to the song and dance routine that asshole Colbert did, flanked by morons dressed as hypodermic vaccine needles. Hey, here's a clip of America's doctor, Sanjay Gupta, raving about the vaccines in 2021.
6: What I would say is that the science, I think, has been clear for some time on not only how well these vaccines work, as you alluded to, but also how well they protect you, how well they work in terms of preventing you from getting sick, but also how well they work in terms of preventing you from becoming infected. And most importantly, and most recently, how well they work in terms of making it unlikely you would pass the infection on to someone else. And I just got off the phone with Dr. Walensky, I'll tell you as well. I called her because I still had some questions after these announcements. But one of the big things was the data that came out over the past couple of weeks really showing that even if you've been vaccinated, and even if you tested positive for the virus after you've been vaccinated, which does happen, rarely, but does happen, the data is now increasingly clear that you'd be very, very unlikely to then transmit the virus to somebody else.
0: And here he is backpedaling and lying through his teeth. Just a few years later.
7: What I think was unfortunate, frankly, and this was a communications problem, was that they seemed to also intimate that it would protect you from getting COVID at all, from carrying it. And there was not great evidence behind that. And, you know, we reported as such that wasn't, I think, a communications error. And I think, frankly, Governor, I think it led to a lot of distrust overall of these mRNA vaccines. You said I couldn't get COVID if I got this. Well, I got COVID and I spread it. So what is this? Is this a vaccine or is it not a vaccine? That was a problem.
0: Did you get that? It was a communications problem. Hey, Sanjay, fuck you. Now that the smoke is cleared, you may have noticed the massive ad campaign on all social media trying to pump up vaccines once again. And they got the ailments, don't they? Hantavirus, Lyme disease, Ebola, and that old reliable standby, the flu. They buried us in phony research. But the final statistic, the one they dare not mention, was compiled by themselves. The team at Johns Hopkins Medical. They were the official statisticians who updated the pandemic situation in every nation on Earth day by day, nearly in real time. Number of cases, number vaccinated, and deaths. They abandoned the website in 2023 when the pandemic was clearly over. But that internet is forever. Yes, it is. Here are the stats to spray on Biden, Walensky, Birla, Fauci, and every other deceitful prick who lied to us all again and again and again. These stats settle any and all arguments forever. As the climate change clowns like to say, the science is settled. India, the most populous nation on Earth, with 1,488,000,000 people had a mere 530,000 COVID deaths. The United States, with only 349 million people, that's four times fewer people than India. Well, USA had 1,124,000 COVID deaths, more than twice the number that India had. Big picture. The USA, on Joe Biden's watch, was world champion of COVID deaths. Four times fewer people in India, with more than twice the fatalities. And more than any other nation on Earth in raw numbers or percentages. America the beautiful? Not under Biden. America the sick and dead and deceived. 82% of Americans took a dose of that shit. The vaccine that was not a vaccine. Untold millions were forced to by government mandates and collaborating corporations. When vax or die was proven to be bogus, the new command became
8: vax or lose your job.
0: Scumbag world leaders learned a valuable lesson from COVID. The most powerful tool for controlling people is fear. And since a terrified America rolled up its sleeves in obedience and took a drug that was neither safe nor effective, it's clear the best political selling proposition is not the economy or world peace or free ice cream. It's safety.
3: Make me safe. Keep me safe. I'll do anything.
0: That's the pivotal issue, the only issue with Abdul's, because Abdul's are like the infants they emulate. Weak, defenseless, and helpless. Just look at them. Compare Abdul's to video footage of crowds from the last century walking streets in any major city. Doesn't matter if it's New York, Chicago, LA. The farther back you go, the better and fitter people look. Zero obesity. People were trim, well-dressed, and groomed, and walked kind of quickly. Women wore dresses and heels. Guys in sport jackets and suits, almost always with neckties. And not just the upper class. The middle class and those struggling at the precipice of poverty made an effort, a big effort, to look good, presentable. Now, very few people do that. Maybe it first acquired a name with the goofy phrase, a casual Friday. Remember that? For a couple of centuries, white-collar jobs meant white collars and neckties, a suit and shine shoes. Casual was a day with a sport coat and slacks, but still a necktie. Why? Because appearances mattered. Not only on surface levels, but also deep psychological levels. The foundations of the psych trade are bullshit, invented by people who were very fucked up. The exalted one, Sigmund Freud, was a raging cokehead for most of his life. He promoted it as a wonder drug. His best pal was a morphine addict, and Siggy insisted his buddy try coke to wean himself off morphine. Instead, the guy became addicted to both drugs. Freud smoked over 20 cigars per day. Something Freudian about that, isn't there? Yeah, he was a fucking head case. In his day, Freud and his peers were mostly considered nut jobs. Their pseudoscience was regarded the same as Ouija boards and tarot cards. Harvard University refused to recognize it as medicine and referred to it as mental philosophy or moral philosophy. But the kooks embedded themselves in academia. Harvard finally acknowledged psychology in 1936. No one knows more about real psychology than the military. As nowhere else in life, the military creates instant order over chaos and clearly delineated hierarchy of command from the tippy top to the lowest recruit or draftee. What's the first thing they do? Yeah, they shave faces and heads. The USMC doesn't give a fuck about anyone's vanity or self-expression through fashion or tonsorial stylings. They mock and deride that shit mercilessly. Well, for decades they did, but since Hegseth, they're doing it again.
9: We are leaving wokeness and weakness behind. No more pronouns, no more climate change obsession, no more emergency vaccine mandates, no more dudes in dresses. We're done with that shit.
0: Next, they take your clothes and make you wear theirs. You sleep in a barracks with 100 other grunts, and that bed will be made perfectly before dawn because you'll be collapsing into it shortly after dark. If you had man tits and a fat ass, they might have rejected you, but if there was a war on, they'll take you and let some DI carve you up with relentless marches, hikes, and calisthenics. You are going to look and feel strong and fit as quickly as possible. They would systematically crush bloated egos and entitled attitudes until you were reconstituted as their idea of what a man and a soldier should be. These techniques were not invented by the Marine Corps. They were copied from the Romans and Greeks, who used them thousands of years earlier. And they conquered the world with the men they produced. Even though uniforms were and are uniform. In fact, they're not entirely, not at all. Those patches on them clearly denote rank, who is the boss and who is not. Officers get sirs and salutes, and underlings don't. No equity there. For many decades, the USA had the greatest soldiers, sailors, and aviators on Earth because they used a system that was proven over many centuries and cultures. We were one of the last to copy the Romans. Way before us, Germans, British, Spaniards, Portuguese, and French all did, and each took their turns at ruling a lot of this planet. But that changed when Obama fired all the warrior generals and admirals and replaced them with porky woke weaklings like General Mark Milley and other uniformed politicians. Soup brain Joey Biden pushed the military to its nadir when he took a man dressed as a woman and made him a 4-star admiral and assistant secretary of health. Joey then paraded Admiral Richard Rachel Levine around as a paragon of American health leadership. Biden should definitely be in jail, and many believe Levine should too. While at Pennsylvania's Department of Health, Dick Levine issued guidance directing nursing homes to accept patients with COVID-19. This was comparable to Andrew Cuomo's much criticized must admit policy in New York City. Cuomo was credited with as many as 15,000 dead senior citizens. There was a pronounced spike in Pennsylvania mortalities following Levine's orders, but a precise body count was never revealed. Levine moved his own 95-year-old mother out of a personal care home in May of 2020, as nursing home deaths rose, which drew a lot of hypocrisy accusations. But he was never prosecuted or even criticized because maybe he was a Biden sacred cow. But back to the 500. I suppose amassing 500 episodes of a show warrants some audio fanfare. It's been a great experience for me, and I hope a greater experience for you. Over the years, I've received a vast number of emails and gifts, handwritten letters and Twitter comments saying all sorts of marvelous, complimentary things. I'd share some with you, but that would be a little, what, smarmy? Self-aggrandizing? Yeah, I guess it would. Some 4 years ago, I began co-hosting another show entitled Planet Rage. You can listen and decide if it's an achievement worth celebrating. But the fortuitous friendship with my co-host, Big Darren O'Neill, is something for which I'm grateful and celebrate every Monday when we record the show. People make donations as we record, and Darren reads their comments. Here's a recent one that makes it all more than worthwhile.
10: Graham Stanton, he came in before that with $10 and a note that also just kind of puts so many things in perspective and says this from a 50-year-old single dad with 4 children, blind in the left eye, and a spine full of cancer from an incurable disease, multiple myeloma. I Whoa. See you guys as friends. You come and visit me weekly, making living with cancer so much easier. Thank you.
0: I sure am proud and humbled by what that man had to say. So I'll celebrate that, and 500 episodes, and all the wonderful support from you over the years. Thank you. And thanks for hanging with me once again. And I apologize for the long time it took to deliver this episode. Several weeks back, I got some weird bug that kept me coughing. Sleep was very difficult to get. But I seem to have turned a corner and hope to get back on some semblance of a schedule for That Larry Show. If you like what you just heard, please tell your friends and send them a link so they can listen for themselves. 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Come hang with us. I'll see you soon. And until that time, take no shit.

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1: Podcasting 2.0 for June 12th, 2026, episode 263. Chat is dead. Well, hello and welcome, my friends, into the boardroom, the board meeting of Podcasting 2.0. Just a bunch of teenagers here, pay no attention to us. Besides the fact that we know actually what the future of podcasting is going to be because we're creating it. In fact, we are the only boardroom that you play for more than 30 seconds. I'm Adam Curry here in the heart of the Texas Hill Country and in Alabama. The man who's so far underwater he needs a snorkel. Say hello to my friend on the other end, the one, the only, Mr. Dave Jones!
2: Oh, the reverb on the end. I like it.
1: Come on,
2: it.
1: Man. Yes. Come on. I'm a radio pronunciator.
2: You are. That was impressive. I like it.
1: Yeah. It's Friday once again, everybody. Welcome to Podcasting 2.0. Dave, how are you doing? I saw notes on the podcast index.social, and whenever you say, I'm so far underwater, man, I'm like, oh, boy. No. Oh, boy.
2: I live in that state perpetually, so I'm used to it. But I just want to set it. Sometimes I need to set expectations about how fast code or something is going to happen because I'm like, there's a lot going on. I always feel bad because people email me or post something to me and want something. And I'm like, I really want to give that to you quickly, but
1: Right.
2: I only get about an hour and a half a day max to...
1: It's crazy to see code. How much output you have, actually, based upon that hour and a half a day.
2: I've been able to increase the output a little bit with AI coding.
1: Ah, there it is. Increased productivity. No one's replacing Dave. He's just getting more productive. And when you get more productive, there's less time for your wife.
2: Yeah, that's really what it is.
1: I know.
2: I think the AI coding has worked pretty well for my use cases because there was already a large existing code base which it can draw patterns from.
1: Sure.
2: I mean, there's already 100,000 lines of code, in the podcast index repositories in which to just sort of like
1: root around and delete stuff.
2: Yeah, I say I need a new endpoint that does this on the API, and it can just say, well, it can go look at the existing stuff and all the SQL statements and all that kind of stuff. That's not hard.
1: But wait, when you say that, do you let it build it?
2: I always go through the spec-driven development process. I always have it create a spec.
1: A plan.
2: Well, no, yeah, this is, yeah, it is. It's a plan, but also like a, what my typical pattern is I take, I never let the AI agent touch the code base. Touch the repository.
1: Mm-hmm.
2: So it is prohibited from writing anything to Git.
1: except for when it does it.
2: Except for when it does it and then apologizes for it after the fact.
1: That's my favorite. Oh man, I'm sorry. I'll write this down so that'll never happen again.
2: And then it'll do it, and it'll say, "Oh, you know what? You're right.
1: I should have seen that. I have a note about that. Oh yeah.
2: Uh-huh.
1: How many times yes. I've been through that? It's a lie. It's just a lie. Unless you specifically say in your prompt, and remember, don't do this. You've got a memory file about it. It will do it. Eventually, it will just do it. You've got to. You have to be. These things need a human to drive it. It needs a human." Yeah. When it comes back from, if you clear out the context, which I do a lot, comes back from context and then
3: I'll have to remind it, okay, remember, we have memory about this. Go look for it before you... Oh, yeah, that's right. Yeah, you're right. I don't actually know any of that. Let me go check it out. Because it just doesn't know. And it literally doesn't know. It's not intelligent. It's a robot.
2: And that's why I never let it touch Git. Of course, you have to have your stuff backed up. I mean, you have to. You must have backed up.
3: No matter what. Everything. Yeah, no matter what.
2: And so I never let it touch Git. And then I think coders who are very successful with using AI agents to do coding are people who already think in small bite-sized chunks about projects.
3: Small-minded people, yes.
2: Small people with small windows of thought processing. Yes. Yes.
3: Well,
2: because you already, the process you already take is one where you take a large thing and boil it down into a small series of steps. And so you naturally sort of think and talk that way already. And then you take that and apply it to a very a code repository that's been around for years and is very mature, mature in the sense of it has established patterns. Not that those patterns are necessarily optimized, but it does have a set of patterns already.
3: Yes.
2: And because then, adding a new endpoint to an API is typically not that difficult if all you're needing is data presented in a new way.
3: I found, you know how skills work, obviously. I found that I've been able to make something called doctrine, Claude calls doctrine. so an example of doctrine is, my example of do the credits. So it's all uppercase credits. And then now, depending on what show I'm working on, that's how it adjusts it. So it's not just a skill specifically for No Agenda for podcasting 2.0. And it understands doctrine. So it kind of handles it as a skill and it has the scripts already built. It just knows the variable is where I'm at that moment. And that's worked out pretty well for me.
2: Obviously, AI is dominating everything in just
3: life.
2: Everything
3: life.
2: Now. Life. All life. Of our lives are just so saturated with it.
3: And yes.
2: I don't think I've ever been so split-minded about a single piece of technology as I am with this.
3: Wow.
2: On a daily basis, I get tons of use out of it. But I also just despise it down to my core of who I hate it.
3: Right down to your backbone.
2: I hate, my very cerebrospinal fluid quivers with disgust at AI generated output.
3: Well,
2: I cannot stand it when somebody sends me.
3: Oh, okay.
2: Like a document or an email that starts off and you immediately within the first two sentences
3: know that it's AI.
2: And it's like 12 paragraphs of the, and I'm like, man, I can't read this.
3: Well, this is interesting. I know you followed the Godcaster chat that we had this morning. There was, it was kind of fun how it came in like, it's off air, but it's broken. And that was kind of the message that we got. And so I go to investigate. Let me see what's going on. It was a live stream, and I didn't know if it was broken. I didn't know if it was not, what off air meant. And so after probably 25 minutes, I figured out that what was happening is a Godcaster live stream station. We have a product called Your Town Live Stream was being relayed by Live365, which is correct for licensing. But it was actually Live 365 who, for whatever reason, their system was just putting out metadata saying off air without passing through the metadata, which comes through, CTY, I think it is. That's the metadata that comes along with Icecast. And so I told the robot, write up a document for the help desk on that end if the user can't figure out how to, you know, restart their relay or whatever it is. And so it wrote a paragraph. I don't know if you saw that, if you had time to look at it, but I was curious if you thought, oh, wow, this is an AI generated thing. So did you see it or you didn't see it?
2: I was split brained with work. Okay. So let me go back and see if I can.
3: Yeah.
2: See.
3: Well, and.
2: Oh, is this the one? No, I did not see this. Okay. You said I've debugged everything. I haven't read any of this yet. Here's a template.
3: Does it scream AI to you?
2: The one that says, okay, I've debugged everything.
3: Yeah. What's underneath that? What they would have to give to the help desk at Life365?
2: Here's Curtis. Please restart me. Not necessarily. No. Okay.
3: So as I was posting that, I thought to myself, well, what we need here is the world where my robot talks to the robot at the help desk at Life365 and they just resolve it without two other people sitting in the middle. That would have been a beautiful thing. Because now Gordon has to talk to the station guy. The station guy has to go talk to Live365. If you can't figure it out, he has to email him this document. I can see a world where that would have been very handy.
2: Man, I'm going to have to think about that one. I mean, you know, handy and...
3: Well, less... That would be more productive for everybody involved. We could do other things with that time.
2: It depends on what you mean. Like productivity has a lot of consequences.
3: I am not going to make you feel good about this at all. I can tell. I'm with you on emails. I'm with you on songs. I'm with you on images. I'm with you on all of that. I mean, that's annoying.
2: Well, it's because I live my life in 50% of my job on a daily basis for the last 27 years has been tech support.
3: Right. And now you're getting just longer emails and with superlatives that you don't need.
2: That is more work slop.
3: And works help works yeah up. Yeah
2: and less help desk on the help desk side of things. The issue I think is that I think the reason I'm having a reaction to what you're saying about just let my support bot talk to that support bot and then let them resolve it. Errors in systems have many, they look the same. You can have a large number of problems that manifest themselves in the same output.
3: Sure. The same dialogue box.
2: Exactly. And so like if the customer is not involved or the end user or whatever is not involved, or if they're the ones that trigger it themselves.
3: Yeah, I understand. It
2: all falls apart. Like
3: it's kind of a false equivalency. Let me give you a podcasting example of productivity. Okay. So every month or so, Pastor Jimmy records 23 daily grinds for me. This is a 1 minute devotional. I have a script that that takes the most, I dump all 23 of these into a bin, and then the script, it's a cron job. It runs. It says, okay, let me get the next number in the sequence. It actually does some fun things. It whispers it, and then figures out what the scripture is about, and then it does the ID3 tags, uploads it to the server, adds the episode to the RSS feed. So that's already kind of cool. The fact that it's, this less work, because who wants to be titling, all of this, like 23 episodes. So when he sends it to me as one big file. and he's got flubs, he's got pickups. And so that used to be about a 2.5 to 3 hour job. I'm pretty fast at editing. So, yeah, I pick up, I can see on the waveform, oh, he picked it up. Okay, I'll set an out point there, in point there, click, let me listen. Okay, the edit's good. Then I'd have to put music blocks on each of those. Then I have to cut each one, output it, and then it goes into the bin. So about 23 minutes. So I did an experiment. I said, robot, here's a file. There's 23 daily grinds on here. There are pickups, there are flubs, there are restarts. I want you to cut each one, put the music under it, make sure there's no flubs, title it, do the ID3 tags, and then put it in the bin. Brother, it had, out of 23, there were two, because all I had to do was just audition them in real time, listening to them. There were two that had a little audio flub at the beginning, just a little glitch of, a little snippet of audio. And one where it did an edit, but it picked up a double breath. Otherwise, flawless. Total time for Adam, about 30 minutes. Most of it just spent listening to them to make sure the output was correct. This was mind-blowing to me.
2: Okay, so what you're describing is a process that you could have written code for yourself by hand.
3: Yes, it wrote code for it, exactly.
2: That's exactly right. So you could have written code that does this yourself. Any process that you can envision as a automated code-based process,
3: mm-hmm.
2: the LLM can do it and just do it very, very fast.
3: Yeah, exactly. And then it has this built in, and now I'm able to reuse that code because we've made this into a doctrine. So now it mm-hmm. understands that code, and so I'm taking the next step because I'm setting up a studio at the church. They've given me an office, and I can make it. It's already soundproofed and everything because people want to do podcasts. I'm like, the last thing I want to be is the podcast engineer guy. So I feel like this. Now, the beautiful combination for me is Claude with Omarchi. So it's Linux. I'm running it native. I don't buy software. I don't look for software. I just say, build this software for me. So I said, I need a piece of software that is idiot proof. You click on the button, you select your podcast, you hit record. If you flub, mess up, do a do over, etc., people don't have to worry about that. They just keep recording. And then when they're done, they hit stop. And then you go and you detect all the pickups, anything necessary, cut off the beginning, cut off the end, have them, give an audition of any edits that were made, and ultimately just ID3 tag it, put the image in, boom, good to go. And the next step will be, poop it right up to rss.com. I mean, this is the tools I have, which is FFmpeg. I support those guys. Send those guys money. FFmpeg is just one of the most beautiful tools I've ever seen in my life. It does everything.
2: Mm-hmm.
3: Whisper. Which I do on, just to get transcripts of everything. I live in audio. So that's the next tool for me. And I use together.ai for super fast. It can do an hour in like 45 seconds. And Python and then the robot. And it's changing my life. So I understand where you're coming from. I also see how it's, because I can't write code like that. I mean, yeah, maybe I could kind of get somewhere. But no, not really. But I understand what it's doing, and I understand how to tell it to go reuse that code. And it's blowing my mind how productive I've become.
2: This is the issue with the current state of AI psychosis that has just gripped the entire
3: world.
2: Known world is the conflation between the incredible gain in productivity that you just described, and I would describe it as not even really a gain in productivity so much as an erasure of the things that you used to just dread. So you get to a point in a code base where when somebody describes where you begin to build out a feature, and what you see as the developer is just a whole lot of copying and pasting.
3: Mm-hmm.
2: You're like this feature shares so many things in common with this other feature, and I'm just going to have to go in there and I'm going to have to build a different version of the same class. I'm going to have to import these same methods.
3: Right.
2: I'm going to have to build the same unit tests. You're just doing the same thing with slight tweaks over and over and over again, which is exactly the process you're describing.
3: Mm-hmm.
2: The going out and getting clips, the getting, you know, the automatic edits, the mm-hmm. all these are just things that you it's not. And so, but then that process, which is completely valid, that an agent can take a process like that and write all the code that does that automates it for you, which is code that you would have never taken the time to write because it would have taken 100 hours.
3: No, you used to write it for me until you got busy.
2: That's how this is.
3: I'm using the exact same process as you and I have used for 16 years.
2: You're just talking to the agent instead of me.
3: Yeah.
2: Right.
3: But I call it Dave, just so you know.
2: Hello, Dave.
3: Hello, Dave.
2: But the problem comes in is

0: or automatable code production on one end that is getting rid of rote copy-paste work for developers and content producers.
1: Well, also, when it comes to help desk, people hate help desk, and help desk hate people searching for help. I feel we're just removing human-to-human friction.
0: Yeah, yeah.
1: I mean, I book travel. I call American Express, and I talk to a human being, and I joke with them, and I have a good time, and I always tell them, please put me through to your robot so I can give you a good review. And for those of you listening to this recording, give Jacob a raise. This man deserves a raise. I'm always doing that, and it's very enjoyable to me.
0: Well, when people don't know, technically oriented people do not understand that non-technically oriented people don't know how to describe problems.
1: No kidding.
0: They don't know.
1: No.
0: And what you get is, hey, this thing doesn't work. Well, no.
1: And thus starts the question and answer session.
0: Yeah, back and forth, back and forth, back and forth. It's like, it really takes a human to understand the flow of the conversation that happens during a support encounter.
1: Yeah.
0: And sort of glean out because every person that you talk to is also different.
1: Mm-hmm.
0: Because like this person describes things in this way. This person could describe the same problem in a completely different way. And it takes a human to understand this person's lingo and pick up on, oh, I see, when they say this, what they really mean is this other thing. And there's some people you talk to on a support encounter where you know that they are lying to you. You just know it.
1: Mm-hmm.
0: You say that the first thing you say is, "Did you reboot your machine?" Yeah, I did. And you're like, no, you didn't. You're lying to me. And you go
1: you're
0: and check,
1: lying.
0: Yeah,
1: that's the worst.
0: You go and check their
1: logs.
0: Their log. Yeah, you pull up their machine in real time. Says it's been up for 12 days without a reboot. You're like. And so the bot will never know this, but you know it because you have an instinct about the way this person is talking to you.
1: Okay. Now, I'll just say from a buddy of mine sells AI-based systems to call centers. I'm not sure, you know, these are US-based call centers, but they're basically sweatshops. And those guys are firing, you know, 65% once they, you know, have the agent or whatever figures out the corpus of the company, and they're very happy with it. I personally, you know, depending on what the company is, I think there's levels where you want a human being. It actually took me longer the other day to get through to an operator, you know, human being. The bot kept cock blocking me. But I see from a business perspective where that's like the one instance where I say, okay, you know, depending on what your company is, you know, like, for travel, American Express travel, I think I pay fees. I want to talk to a person, and I feel good about that. A travel concierge. They bill it that way, and I don't mind paying the fee for that. But all this other stuff, there's so many different levels that I just find super enjoyable. My creative mind is, I mean, look, we built the Freedom Controller. It took us years to do. And it was also, there was newness for you because, you know, I don't think you'd ever really built something like this. And it was a lot of, you know, trial and error and me testing stuff and breaking stuff.
0: Right.
1: That process for me, I now have, you know,
0: the Freedom Controller could be vibe coded in an hour and a half
1: today.
0: Now.
1: Yeah. Today.
0: Complete.
1: But,
0: I mean,
1: but that's the point, you know,
0: and with higher code quality,
1: possibly. Although that thing is rock solid, man. It's been running for 8 years, like never a reboot.
0: The uptime on it's like 1900 days or something like that.
1: It's nuts. So anyway, I mean, I'm just saying for what I do, I mean, like, and just the other example, I did this, I think you saw that. We did a Godcaster U. It's a Zoom call. Zoom, by the way, teaches me a lot about changing features and removing features. Whoa. Those guys change stuff all the time, and it throws you for a loop, man. It's like, oh, now I can't share. How do I share my, you know, so we go through these horrible loops of things. but it's at the end, it spits out.

0: out a video, and then we want to put that into our Godcaster URSS feed. And I did the same thing. I said, hey, this video starts at 38 minutes. It ends at 1 hour and 59 minutes or whatever it was, 127. I want you to cut off the beginning, cut off the end, put a Godcaster U logo in the top left-hand corner. I want captions in the lower half, or the lower third, and output it for web format. And it did it. That was amazing. That's all FFmpeg 2.
1: Yeah, of course it did.
0: Yeah.
1: Yeah, of course it did. Yeah. Because it's a script, because it's a known issue with it that's clearly scriptable.
0: Yeah. Do you see how me as a frustrated non-coder just enjoys that so much?
1: Oh, 100%. Yes. Yes. Absolutely.
0: I want you to find some joy like that, Dave. You have no, can I give you some of my joy?
1: I don't know that people who've been writing code for a long time really find any joy in the AI coding experience. Like I think that because it's not because what you've done is you've replaced copy and pasting with just a chat session where you're saying yes, yes, yes.
0: It gives me multiple choice questions.
1: No, no, yes. And then you say, write this spec document to an HTML file so I can print it.
0: Yeah, no, I understand. But for me, it's like I go from concept and idea and brain fart to product within half an hour. I mean, that's mind-boggling. And it's just for me. I'm not going to sell this. I'm not going to put it on the app store. Yeah. You know, that's a whole different level. I don't think that would work. You know, the idea of we'll have one person, billion-dollar companies. Yeah, I'm not so sure about that.
1: I think I agree with you 100%. It does take the fun away out of coding. And it's not that there was a ton of fun in most coding already. Most coding was just a lot of rehashing of the same patterns over and over. But you would have moments of fun where you would run up against a real problem.
0: And then walk around the block for an hour and like, what am I doing wrong? You come back and I know, I've been there too.
1: And now that's gone. Now it's just an answer. Now it's just a yes.
0: Yeah, I know. The challenge is a bit gone. I understand.
1: I think the bigger issue though is that I think I said like a couple of years ago in the boardroom that podcast companies that have baked API calls to LLM providers into their process, at some point, that is going to become, you better have a plan B. And
0: well, yeah, sure. Customer facing product, there's all kinds of risk there.
1: Well, no, did you see what the, did you see what OpenAI said this past week? They said,
0: no.
1: Chat is dead. Did you see that?
0: No. That's their main thing.
1: Let's see. I should have pulled that article. Yeah, chat is dead. OpenAI preps an overhaul of ChatGPT. So basically they're saying that the chatbot aspect. Let's see. OpenAI is preparing the biggest overhaul of ChatGPT since its launch kicked off, blah, blah, blah. The company intends to transform the chatbot into a, quote, super app, unquote.
0: They're using the Elon Musk super app moniker. Oh, very fun. Yeah.
1: That combines coding tools and AI agents, adding products that executives believe will generate more revenue.
0: More tokenage.
1: Yeah. So chat is dead, said one senior OpenAI employee. OpenAI executives increasingly view ChatGPT, which has attracted nearly a billion users, as a gateway to introduce users to higher value products.
0: Chat is dead. Long live Fireside.
1: So the issue that I see after the WWDC stuff this week,
0: which seemed pretty underwhelming. It didn't even, what I was reading about it, I didn't even want to look at the keynote or what used to be a keynote, which is now like still a COVID era based video.
1: My takeaway from that, from WWDC, was totally different than yours.
0: Okay. Well, I didn't see it. So this is just the reporting that I got. I didn't see it. I look what Spurlock said. I'm like, well, that doesn't sound very exciting.
1: Well, a lot of people were saying that it was boring, but the boringness of it may have been true, but the impact of it, I think, is going to reverberate. I think we just witnessed with what Apple is doing with AI.
0: Can I tell you what I hoped for? And then you tell me what happened. What I was hoping for was for them to say, look at our machines. These are the best machines with unified memory. You'll run our MLX, LMNOP agent. It will create anything you need, software. It'll be your all-in-one box. That's what I was hoping to hear. And I didn't get any takeaway from the postings or articles.
1: There's a lot of that, what you just described, a lot of that is in the individual developer sessions, which you can watch on YouTube.
0: Okay.
1: There's a lot of dedicated sessions that show you how to get the most out of MLX for local models. There's even sessions on chaining Mac Minis together to get parallel processing. Like they went pretty in depth on that, on local model support. So I don't think that that part was a disappointment at all.
0: Okay.
1: I think the takeaway that I had overall is that they just rug pulled the big LLM model providers.
0: Ooh, well, that's good.
1: Because what did they just, so they are hosting their own models in Google's cloud. And with privacy, they say Google cannot even access the data. And so if what they demoed actually works and works well, nobody will ever use a ChatGPT chatbot again. Why would you?
0: Wow, can I play some clips about this when you're done with your analysis?
1: Yeah. So if the hundreds of millions of iPhone users suddenly can just pull down their Siri button and say, you know, blah blah blah blah blah, the thing they would say to a ChatGPT chatbot in the past, or Anthropic or whatever, which is still the predominant way that most people interact with these AI model providers like Anthropic and OpenAI. If they can do that, why would they ever pay for ChatGPT or even think about it? It's good. It's over. It's just over.
0: I will,
1: because Android will then do the same thing. And it's done. You have no more reason for OpenAI and Claude and Anthropic to even exist.
0: So Jensen Huang, who for purposes of this discussion I'll call Jensen Jobs, because man, he wears the leather jacket and he tries to do a one more thing and he says, but there's more. So he did this big thing in Korea, I think. It's a big computing conference. And he went through 87 minutes of this chip and that chip and this partnership and it's great and blah blah blah blah blah blah blah blah blah blah. But then the last 3 minutes, he does this.
2: But that's not all. That's not all.
0: One more thing.
2: RTX Spark is a reinvention of laptop. But in fact,
0: laptop. It's a reinvention of laptop, not of a laptop it's laptop.
1: It's like iPhone. It's like iPhone. Yeah, exactly. It's laptop.
0: Laptop.
2: Of laptop. 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
0: Okay, so this had my attention, although I'm like, okay, right, you've got a partnership with Windows, blah, blah, whatever. 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
2: 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And you could download your agent. 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
0: Meter free.
2: This is your claw. It's running all the time. No meter anxiety. And it's sitting here connected to your whole house, connected to your laptop.
0: Now, so this, I'm like, wow, okay, that's exactly what I've been waiting for. No yeah. meter anxiety, it's running locally. But then the guy, he gets nutty.
2: Connected to your display, all the cameras, your dryer, your
0: what?
2: Water cooler, your,
0: what?
2: Your dryer. Water heater.
0: What? What? What? My water cooler? What? No, what?
2: Your everything, whatever you want. Your security system, all connected to this.
0: Who gives a crap about that?
2: And this becomes your personal AI, your personal AI agent. And it gets smarter and smarter and smarter over time, because today we have Nemotron 3 Ultra. Tomorrow we have Nemotron 4.
0: Nemotron 5.
2: Nemotron 5.
0: Nemotron 6.
2: And we just keep getting it smarter and smarter and smarter. And meanwhile, this is sitting at home helping you do things. If you want to book a travel, no problem.
0: Book a travel.
2: And if you want an incredible system, this is a DGX station for Windows.
0: Okay, so he goes on about Windows, blah, blah, blah. So I'm totally in on the whole idea, and I don't know if he did this on purpose, or if he's an idiot, or it just doesn't see an act, because he talks, oh, I see a future. Oh, I see a future. And here's the, I see a future. I'm like, yeah. Yeah, I want something that just runs locally, no meter anxiety, it programs, it does stuff for me, creates applications. Oh, I can think of a million things to make my life better with that. But here's his vision.
2: Something is happening here.
0: Yes.
2: Remember, 15, 20 years ago, we used to have an idea called a phone. Today, we have an idea called a PC. Today, when you think about your phone, the one thing you don't do with it is make phone calls. You do just about everything else. And so that phone means something very different to you than a phone of the past.
0: It's kind of insulting to technical people, but okay.
2: I am certain what's going to happen here is that the PC 10 years from now and the PC that you think about today, a tool, whether you launch applications, click and type, and this PC is going to be completely different. Here's my theory. I can totally imagine, just as every house today has a home theater.
0: Do you have a home theater, Dave? Do you have?
1: Yeah. I have three.
0: Do you have like seats that recline with the cup holders and everything? Yeah.
1: I've got a podcast room with my food that's currently sitting on the floor.
0: I have a big TV. I don't know if that counts.
2: Where many houses have home theaters, big TVs, lawnmowers, dishwashers.
0: Dishwashers.
2: I could totally imagine that someday there's actually an AI supercomputer in your house.
0: Uh-huh.
2: And it's running all of your agents. It's running all of your assistants.
0: What's it doing?
2: And they're doing all kinds of things for you all the time. And you have to have it in your house, just like you have a home theater in your house. You have stereos in your house. You have game consoles
1: AI
2: in your house.
1: AI supercomputer in your house, brought to you by RSS.com.
0: The only thing he's missing is saying, it will know when your milk is out in the refrigerator. It will order the milk, and it will automatically get replenished, which has been the promise since 1997.
1: This is dumb.
0: It's dumb. But he is showing us where they're going. They're already thinking, hey, man, we're not going to be relying on these local models, on these large language models and what do they call them? Model labs.
1: Yeah, you know why they did?
0: Foundation labs.
1: You know why they did all that? I think they are pivoting because the bubble's already popped.
0: Ooh.
1: Apple popped it. Apple popped the bubble. They knew it was coming. OpenAI and chat. So in order to be, Ed Zitron has done this work.
0: Yeah, Zitron is awesome.
1: He's hilarious. So he's done this work in the financials of OpenAI and Anthropic. They need to have $200 billion a year in revenue.
0: Yeah.
1: By the end of 2027. To be sustainable as companies.
0: 2027.
1: They have $1.1 trillion in compute commits. And that's money that has already been paid.
0: Spent. Yeah, right.
1: And so what NVIDIA sees is that that model of being a large inference provider is no longer sustainable. Amen. That is not a valid business model that will proceed beyond the next 2 years.
0: Right.
1: And so they are pivoting to PCs. They're pivoting to cram AI into laptop.
0: Laptop.
1: Yes. What do we need? Laptop. That's what we need in order to keep this thing going, because NVIDIA is the one that comes out smelling like a rose every single time, because they make the chip.
0: Yeah, of course.
1: And they can just stick it anywhere. They can stick it in laptop. They can stick it in refrigerator. They can stick it in
0: dryer.
1: In dryer. Yeah, they can stick it in bicycle. What they can put chips everywhere.
0: I love
1: that. They don't care what it is.
0: We just got to keep talking like this. They can stick it in app. They can stick it.
1: Yeah. They can stick it in keyboard.
0: Mouse. Stick it in mouse.
1: AI mouse.
0: Reinventing mouse.
1: That's all they need. That's all they need is a place to stick a chip, and they'll do it.
0: In head. We put it in head. Yeah.
1: We're going to reinvent head. Which is what the 80s did, but another story.
0: I make the jokes around here.
1: Oh, okay. The bubble has popped.
0: That is an
1: Apple
0: bold popped. Bold statement.
1: An Apple, mark my words, when they release the AI enabled Siri, that's the end of this whole experiment. It just is, because then the only people that'll be left who are paying for inference are going to be API users,
0: right? Idiots.
1: Which is not a sustainable business. It's not enough money.
0: No.
1: It's just not.
0: No,
1: it's not. It's like, I cannot wait for the bubble for this whole thing to unravel. Because the sooner we can just get rid of all this nonsense and all the marketing crap and go and just get down to brass tacks.
0: So are you currently doing any coding that you're using AI for? You're doing that with laptop? You're doing that with... With RSS DGX computer,
1: with desktop.
0: Mm-hmm.
1: I'm using the DGX for inference for everything podcast index related.
0: Wow,
1: that's code.
0: That's as well. Quinn 3.6 20 billion.
1: Quinn 3.6 35B A3B MOE model.
0: What agent? What agent?
1: Pi,
0: right. And you've customized that.
1: Right.
0: Yeah.
1: Everything else I'm still using just Claude, just because I've already got stuff built up in those memory files and all that kind of stuff.
0: Mm-hmm.
1: But and honestly, it's get while the getting's good.
0: Yeah. Yeah.
1: Because this I think Anthropic strategy is clearly go
0: public, put money in pocket.
1: But yeah, NVIDIA put chip in laptop.
0: Yeah.
1: Anthropic put money in pocket and get the hell out of Dodge as fast as possible. But their strategy is, to me, is clear. They're going to, they introduce more and more big, scary models that we can't let you use for very long. And because they're so powerful, it'll like kill children.
0: That was the stupidest marketing ploy ever. Like, oh,
1: well,
0: yeah,
1: we didn't see it again. They did it with Fable 5.
0: Well, Fable 5 is the artist formerly known as Mythos.
1: Yeah, they're going to dump the Fable. So they released Fable 5 and they're like, well, this look, this thing is so powerful.
0: You got to pay extra for it.
1: You got to switch to API based billing.
0: Oh, is that the only way to access it? You have to use it via API.
1: You get 2 weeks free and then it goes token based billing.
0: Wow.
1: For Fable 5.
0: Wow.
1: Yep.
0: Yeah. Well, so
1: they're going to push everybody to token based billing, but they can't come out and say it because they're going to lose customers. So what they have to do is say, if you want our best model, you got to go to token based billing. And really their quote best model is just sort of like a rehash of the existing model, except it uses more tokens.
0: But cyber. Yeah. Okay.
1: Yeah. Yeah. Now this whole thing's a joke and I'm so ready for it to be over, but the warning stands. If you have built a podcast product on inference providers using APIs, you better be using some sort of flexible API router mm-hmm. where you can switch over to different providers or find a plan B, because if your back end relies on ChatGPT or Claude, you better have a plan B.
0: Right.
1: Because those are not sustainable business models. They're just not.
0: Okay.
1: I mean,
0: I think we've exhausted the topic. I'm tired now.
1: I mean, I had some clips on it, but I think I'm just going to jettison those clips because it's the same crap that everybody already knows.
0: Okay.
1: You know, and like me and you talked about, the real issue here is not the real issue here is that these large tech companies, they need this thing to work for themselves.
0: Yeah.
1: You know, because they have their financial life is wrapped up in being able to fire people.
0: What they do. Yeah, they have to.
1: Because the Google $80 billion equity raise, nobody talked about the fact that $40 billion of that was for payroll.
0: Well, the No Agenda show talked about it because you told me about it and I talked about it. So not nobody. We're not anybody, but we're nobody.
1: 50% of the $80 billion was for payroll.
0: Yeah.
1: Does that make any sense for a company that literally prints
0: money?
1: Money,
0: yeah.
1: There, not all is not well in the tech, financial world. It's just not.
0: You want to talk about 30 seconds versus 60 seconds?
1: No, is this the AMP thing?
0: Well, Spotify has adopted it. That changes everything. The super secret WhatsApp group is hilarious. Everyone keeps posting.
1: Why?
0: Because there's no actual conversation. I mean, there's still an ongoing thread about some doofus who says, I'm the pod father, you know, and I haven't even said anything in this thread. Everyone's like, this guy's an idiot. This is no good. We already got one. We don't need another one. You know, it's like like all of these groups, and I say it with love and respect, they go nowhere. It's just like, you know, opinion. It's like maybe I should turn it into a podcast. Let's see what that sounds like. Turn that WhatsApp thread into a podcast, but they're not really discuss. Well, I got to add this guy. Hey, so-and-so from Amazon is here. Okay. Well, that's going to fix the problem. You know, the podcast data collective, which, well, it was interesting to hear, Sam and James's thoughts on that. I don't know if you listen to Power. You probably don't have time for Power.
1: I listened to a little bit of it. I don't know, man. I've got mixed feelings on it.
0: On what? On the whole idea?
1: On the collective, yeah.
0: Well, if you're not going to do it, it won't happen, so that's fine.
1: Well, no, I'm
0: no, if you don't do it, it'll never happen. And I'm okay with that. I don't have ads, I don't care. But I also understand why you'd be like, I don't feel like getting into it or doing it. I get it.
1: I feel like it's a worthwhile thing to do, and I'm open to it. I keep having these thoughts, like, you know, I don't know. I'm afraid participation is just going to be so hard. I mean, we have developers. It's like herding cats, you know, and I'm afraid it's just going to be like a huge endeavor to try to get people on board. I think I'm sort of like a little bit down on
0: life.
1: No. I think I'm a little bit down on pushing new endeavors because of the reaction to the HTTP signing thing.
0: Oh, I like everything that was negative. Oh, what was the negativity? I mean, I like the whole idea. I don't. What is the actual negative pushback? Well, okay. Why am I in the minority? What is the issue?
1: Well, I mean, a majority of people
0: because they're afraid it will be used to block certain hosts and or apps. Is that the bottom line?
1: Yeah. Okay. One big thing I did this week was I put signing into our aggregators.
0: Now, signing is something that Cloudflare already uses, correct?
1: Yeah, because they... Okay, so what I did this week...
0: What Dave did this week?
1: Well, Eric, I mean, what you're saying... Eric said, was it negative? There was criticism of the idea, but I don't think it was negative. I mean, it's hard to not take it negative. What I mean by negative is the fact that when the proposal came out, it was like, I will die before I will put this in my app.
0: Who said that?
1: And Marco, and then other people sort of shared the.
0: I will die before I put this in my.
1: Yeah, and other people shared the sentiment, and I'm not. They are welcome to their opinion. That is not the problem.
0: Was this a GitHub thing?
1: Oh yeah, yeah.
0: Oh yeah. Sure. So I see. I'm a happy guy because I don't go on GitHub.
1: But I think the issue though that was. That it was just, there was such a, like, there was no discussion really. It was like, not doing it, see ya.
0: Right.
1: And so, I mean, there was lively beneficial debate back and forth. And just like we talked about with Spurlock last week, but there was this strong sentiment from, you know, John and Marco and others that were like, this can't. No, we're not doing this. This is just not a good idea. And so I've been fighting this problem with the aggregator.
0: People don't understand your particular pain. They don't have your pain.
1: And I don't have theirs, to be fair. You know, I don't have their pain either.
0: You mean they're actually making money and you're not? That's painful for them?
1: Well, Spurlock's not making a dime. He's losing money, true. just like us. Yeah. But so the problem we have with the aggregator is that we get blocked through Cloudflare sometimes. Mm-hmm. Now, I don't know if that's what this latest issue I've been fighting is, because part of it makes no sense.
0: That's a 415 error.
1: Yes. An invalid media type, which is a very strange error to give back if it thought that you were a bot. What, like, why 415? I mean, there's like 403s, 401s.
0: What does 415 stand for? What?
1: Invalid media type.
0: I want to ask the Book of Knowledge. Book of Knowledge, what does the HTTP error code 415 stand for? I just like listening to the Book of Knowledge. Let's see what the Book of Knowledge says.
3: According to the Book of Knowledge, HTTP error code 415 means unsupported media type. The server cannot process the media format of the requested data, such as when a client sends JSON, but the server only accepts XML.
0: There it is.
3: Thus, it has been written.
1: Well, see, in a 415 usually shows up with a post request. But I'm getting 415s on GET requests. And so there's not even a media type that's included. There's no body. There's no body at all. So it's just a get is just a URL. So the whole thing's very strange. Mm. And John is Spurlock was like, well, maybe ACF, maybe Cloudflare considers you to be a bot.
0: You're no good. You're just a bot, yeah. Man. You're a bot.
1: A malicious bot.
0: Bot. So, yeah. Uh-huh.
1: I'm like, well, I mean, maybe. But 415, that's a weird one. So I was like, well, okay, why don't we do this? If there's a chance, so I did some checking. I did some curling and,
0: what user agent? PHP library?
1: PHP library, you know, various user agents, impersonating all kinds of things.
0: Mm-hmm.
1: And so I did the same set of curls from my local machine and from one of the aggregator boxes at Linode.
0: Mm-hmm.
1: If I set my user agent to be a browser from a local machine, I got a 200 and not a 415. And this is to one specific, this happened on two different feeds. One of them was Castapod and one of them was a WordPress install. So they're different platforms.
0: Hmm.
1: So this is, I think, what led John to think, well, maybe this is Cloudflare giving you
0: the finger.
1: Trump. Yeah, giving you static.
0: Mm-hmm.
1: And so then I did the same set of tests on the Linode host, and everything produced a 415, no matter what I did. And so I was like, well, okay, maybe it is Cloudflare. And so I submitted the podcast index aggregator to their verified bots program. Heard nothing back for a couple of days, and then found through some Google searches that people routinely submit to the verified bots program and don't hear anything back for, quote, weeks or months.
0: Oh, brother.
1: Yeah. So I was like, well, okay, maybe let's try a different approach. You can have their verified bots program has two different routes you can take. You can submit your user agent plus your known IP addresses as a combo and saying, you know, here's my bot. Here's what the user agent string is going to be. Here's all the IP addresses that the traffic is going to come from. This is how you know it's me. And in order to do that, you have to have public descriptions of your bot, public IP lists, all this kind of stuff. I did all that documentation, got all that stuff submitted. Well, that didn't work. So the other option is to do signing.
0: Mm-hmm.
1: You can do a verified bot through what they call their web bot auth.
0: Auth
1: program. Auth.
0: Auth. And auth. Yes, got it.
1: A-U-T-H.
0: Yeah.
1: Which is just HTTP signing, which is what we brought up in.
0: Yeah, in the GitHub. It's exactly that. Yes, got it.
1: Yes. So I thought, okay, well, let's see how this works. So I will eat my own dog food since I support the idea of HTTP signing. I will harm myself for the benefit of the cause.
0: Yes. For the group.
1: For the group.
0: For the team. I will take one for the team. Yes.
1: And I will do the signing stuff because I've already written signing code before. That's in the podcast index.
0: Copy paste. Another copy paste in your life. Yes.
1: In the ActivityPub podcast index, ActivityPub bridge. Since Mastodon requires HTTP signing, I already had all that code. So I'm like, okay, this is pretty much the same thing, but with a little bit of, with some wrinkles.
0: Mm-hmm.
1: So I got the coding agent to go out and, look at all the code for the podcast that I had previously written, because I'm like, the aggregator's written in Rust, that other code's written in Rust, should be just a boop.
0: Yep.
1: You know, right, stick it in there.
0: Yep.
1: Right in there. It sucked it in, did the thing, looked at the Cloudflare documentation, and then made all the necessary changes so that we could publish the public keys in the correct format that then Cloudflare could verify against. So it did all that work. I then had to go and stick the public keys into a dot well known URL location on the podcastindex.org website. That is functioning now for key verification. So now the aggregator is signing all of its feed download requests.
0: Mm-hmm.
1: Submitted it again to Cloudflare, this time choosing the WebBot auth key signing. And since this all follows their proposal, this is what they want people to do. And it's all public and it should be immediately automatable. I thought this is probably gonna go pretty quick.
0: Mm-hmm.
1: It's been about a week. Have not heard a peep.
0: I was worried about that.
1: we still do not show up on the verified bots list for Cloudflare.
0: Mm-hmm.
1: Overcast is on there. Other podcast feeds are on. Other podcast aggregators are on there.
0: Oh man,
1: not us.
0: You're not in the App Store.
1: So again, I don't know. So, but I do know that we are now signing all of our HTTP requests. So all that code is now, and of course our aggregator is public.
0: Mm-hmm.
1: Our website code is public. Anybody can go and grab it and start signing your traffic.
0: Right.
1: Because now all that code has been published and you can do it. The next thing I'm going to do in order to continue eating my own dog food is place HTTP signing for media downloads into the Podcast Index website.
0: Mm-hmm.
1: So if you play an enclosure from our website, that request will now be signed.
0: Okay.
1: The reason I'm doing this is because the most difficult way to do this is in a web browser, because you have such limited options when it comes to when it comes to adding headers to an AJAX request.
0: Mm.
1: The browser does not want to let you have access to add custom headers to those things. It's very limited. But you can, according to the research I've done, there's a couple of ways around it. One of them is through a service worker. And so that is my next project, is to attempt to add support for HTTP signing for media, for enclosure requests to a website, ours, in order to just prove that it works. I'll reiterate what I said last week. I'm not going to die on this hill. It's a thing that people seem to not want. But if 3 years from now, abusive traffic becomes such a problem,
0: yeah,
1: that this topic gets revisited, at that point, there will be working code that's out there that we can all.
0: Oh,
1: just
0: I thought you were gonna do an "I told you so."
1: No, I mean I may, but that'll be a game time decision.
0: Well, I think in general, the AMP group got what they wanted. They want more money, so they found the perfect solution. Let's take a play from 60 seconds to 30 seconds, so you'll have more plays. Bada bing, everybody got more money overnight. It's perfect. It succeeded at its initial mission.
1: I think James was right that the play, I think he's right in his instinct that what this really was about was not about getting accurate download numbers.
0: No.
1: Or accurate listen numbers, is to try to somehow judge the size of a show so that you know whether the advertiser is going to want to buy it or not.
0: Yeah.
1: But so if you can get a play, count.
0: Yeah.
1: Cool.
0: Oh, well, you know that's, how you, yeah. You can, yeah. But listen, so May numbers for Pod News, 2,093 Apple downloads versus 3,200 Apple plays. Boom, money in the pocket.
1: Number go up.
0: Number go up. That's all you need. Yeah. That's not spoofable. Yeah. Let them do whatever they want to do. It's fine. Really?
1: Let them do whatever they want.
0: Call a podcast, whatever you want to call it. Yeah, that's fine. It's all good. Yeah, I tried. Yeah, I tried.
1: I mean, I still think it makes sense to do something. I'm just not sure how to.
0: No, but it's.
1: I'm just depressed.
0: Don't be depressed. It doesn't really matter. It's not going to affect anything. What we're doing, you know, I'm getting offers to sell the index. Did you know that?
1: Why?
0: I don't know.
1: Who would want it?
0: Yes, there's people who say they want to buy it. Like, it's not for sale.
1: For what?
0: I don't know. I'm like, do you need Dave with it? Because, you know, without Dave, it's kind of nothing.
1: That's the weirdest thing I've heard in a long time.
0: Yeah, like
1: why would somebody want to buy an open source project that doesn't make any money?
0: Let me tell you, I don't think they exactly know what it is.
1: I hope not.
0: Let me see. I get one of these emails. I think I can find one somewhere. Hold on.
1: Yeah, I hope they don't know what it is because otherwise they have a bad decision.
0: What it is? It's private equity.
1: That's even better.
0: Isn't that great? let me see. Let me see if I can find this real quick. I may not be able to find it. But, you know, private equity and like a home office type private equity. And we really want to put some money into podcasting. And so we're looking at everything that's out there. It's like someone trying to do some shop, you know, some Spotify buying, I guess.
1: Chad says, sell it and launch podcasting 3.0.
0: No, we'll probably have a non-compete.
1: Why would anybody want this dog is what I want to know.
0: It's not a dog. It's a, it looks very, hey, we can go public. I mean, come on.
1: Okay, IPO. We can IPO.
0: Just podcastindex.ai and we're billionaires. That's all you just need to change the.
1: What an oversight.
0: I know. Let me see. Here it is. We have a family office is actively investing in companies in podcasting. Are you available to discuss?
1: No.
0: Edith, VP of Growth Equity. I'm like, yeah, sure. Send me, we want everything in Bitcoin, please.
1: but not right now. Wait till it keeps going.
0: Not at this very moment. No, actually, we want it now. We want it now. You know, all this equity, there's going to be liquidity everywhere pretty soon. Once once people get out of the OpenAI and Anthropic, you know, the insiders.
1: Once they Nathan get rid of said, in my experience, the buyer will give it back to you in about 5 years.
0: Yeah. Well, we have to have Nathan representing us.
1: Because yeah, you're an agent. You've been an agent.
0: He knows how to do this stuff, man.
1: Yeah, he probably already knows the people. Yeah.
0: We're no good. Nathan knows how to do it. Exactly. If y'all were boosting, I'm sorry. I hadn't brought up my helipad. And looks like my Start 9 has been down for a couple of days. I wonder if I even have channels open. Let me see.
1: Oh.
0: Yeah, I need some kind of alert for this. Let me see. Though I still have channels. Oh, good. I have channels. But
1: you didn't get an alert email from IPFS podcasting.
0: That's interesting. You say that. No, because my IPF. Well, that's interesting.
1: Is Cameron alive? Has anybody checked the cabin in the woods?
0: That's a good point. Normally, that was my canary in the coal mine when I got an IPFSpodcasting.net email. Hey, your node's been down for 24 hours. Like, oh, crap, I got to go reboot that thing.
1: Somebody do a wellness check on Cameron. He may not be okay.
0: Yeah, that's a good idea, actually. It's a good idea. Let me see. What else did I have on my list? I had... the user agent war, okay. Podcast standards project. We're the teenagers. They're the boring adults. We got that. Apple WWDC, okay. Woo, video on everywhere, okay. Yeah, everything. I think we've kind of covered all the things. You know, people need to understand this is just a moment for Dave and Adam to catch up. We used to do this just on the phone. We just decided to record it.
1: Yeah, that's right.
0: Yeah, that's how some of the funnest things have developed. Did you have anything else you wanted to bring up?
1: I got a whole bunch of stuff in my notes here, but I'm really struggling to make any sense out of it.
0: Mm.
1: It looks like I just brain dumped onto the page.
0: You need a system, I don't know, man. What I did. You need a system. You need a system.
1: James talked about the other day about deprecating non-VTT formats in transcript tag.
0: Yes, he keeps wanting. No, yeah, anything but VTT. Yes, he wants to kill it. I'm still doing SRT, by the way.
1: Yeah, and this is
0: which I could switch it, but it's kind of like me versus the Curry versus the Cridler at this point. I'm like, I'm not going to switch that. Go ahead, Cridler. Try and ban me. I'm publishing my SRT files. That's what I've been doing for a long time.
1: I don't think we can do that.
0: No, deprecating is gay. Can't do that.
1: We can't deprecate formats because
0: James doesn't like it.
1: Well, no,
0: I'm sure he has very valid points, actually.
1: No, he's always got a logical flow of his reasoning. But I think sometimes he misses just the fact that that open source just really can't dictate what people do, because Apple says we only take VTT, but other apps take other things and other people create different things.
0: Oh, Apple doesn't recognize my SRT?
1: No.
0: Oh, well, I didn't know that. But I have so many pipelines written for SRT. It's kind of...
1: It's an easy swap.
0: Yeah, I guess.
1: Your bot can do it, I'm sure.
0: Yeah, yeah.
1: But I just... I've talked about this before, like, one of the problems with namespaces in the past, and it annoys him when we have very open-ended tags that don't narrowly define a format.
0: Yeah. It's a form of OCD.
1: Yeah, well, it's like you should have one format that you support. But maybe the reason the namespace is this way is that it's an expression of a belief pattern within open source that says it goes back to that. Was it Bill Joy that said be liberal in what you accept and conservative in what you send? That's the
0: either that or Dave Weiner. I don't know, one of the two.
1: No, it wasn't Dave Weiner. No. It wasn't Dave Weiner. It predates him, but it was. I think it was Bill Joy.
0: Mm.
1: But that ethos of be very open with the formats that you accept, but very strict with the formats that you publish. Allows for a loose coupling that is really important. So, like, the internet itself works, it's built on this foundation. Because if you publish the robustness principle, okay. Yeah. So, the John Postel, that's right, it's John Postel, the guy that invented SMTP. So, if you... So the internet itself is built on this idea that you, like when you're sending packets and they travel across a router, routers are expected, if they cannot deliver it in a quick, timely manner, they are expected to drop packets.
0: Mm-hmm. Yeah.
1: It's not an error.
0: Mm-hmm.
1: Dropping a packet is not an error. it is the way that the network is designed. You drop, if you, under a certain set of circumstances, it is the correct thing to do to drop a packet, because then the sending entity knows to just, they don't get an acknowledgement, and so they just resend it. It's not a problem.
0: Right.
1: That is sort of the ethos of open source in general, that when you, that you are very accepting of all kinds of, things being sent to you, and you just do the best you can to handle it. Because when you try to dictate strictness to a sending party, there is, it only goes so far. You get to a certain percentage and you'll never get beyond it. So then the onus gets flipped back on you as the consumer of that format or of that data to then make adjustments. And this is the way RSS works too. I mean, but
0: yeah, absolutely.
1: Yeah, aggregators make all kind. They jump through all kinds of hoops to deal with non-standard XML stuff.
0: Mm-hmm.
1: We're used to it. That's mm-hmm. just the way this world works. So
0: otherwise, it wouldn't work. That you're absolutely right. That's a perfect example.
1: Yeah, like what about somebody who publishes a blog? They got a WordPress. Let's say they got a WordPress site, and their WordPress site, only they're reading their blog, and they're going to turn that into a podcast. So they're just going to record their voice reading their blog post and make that a podcast.
0: Mm-hmm.
1: They upload it as an MP3. They're using WordPress built-in enclosure support, and then they download a plugin that will modify their RSS feed to also stick
0: enclosure.
1: a link to their HTML page in mm-hmm. as the transcript, because right. all they're doing is reading the page.
0: Right.
1: So the transcript is just a link back to their HTML page. Well, this person's not an expert in podcasting formats.
0: No.
1: Do we want to say, well, you have to publish that in VTT?
0: You're banished. You're banished from podcasting.
1: Your HTML is no good here.
0: Yeah. I'm Adam Curry, the podfather. You're no good. Go away.
1: So that's, and I think the answer to that, from my perspective, is no. We need to be accepting of other formats.
0: And other children and other cultures from other lands.
1: Don't be so Australian centric.
0: Oh wow.
1: Be open minded.
0: Oh, you just hit a hot button there. He hates that podcasting is so US centric. He doesn't
1: That's
0: like
1: true.
0: That.
1: Yeah.
0: Which it is, of course.
1: It is.
0: Yeah.
1: It is.
0: Now, but you guys got Mel Gibson. Be happy. Olivia Newton-John.
1: Hugh Jackman. They got Hugh Jackman.
0: Hugh Jackman. Right? You got Kidman. Nicole Kidman.
1: Chris. Who's the guy that played Thor?
0: You got Thor. What's your problem?
1: You got Thor.
0: Yeah. You got Thor.
1: Chris Hemsworth.
0: Yeah. Yes.
1: All kinds of people. They got all kinds of people. Olivia. Did you say Olivia Newton-John?
0: I did.
1: I got thrills to multiply.
0: Yep.
1: Xanadu.
0: Yeah. Xanadu. Yeah, baby. Yeah. Yeah. Well, I wish I could. I hope I've put you in a little bit of a better mood. I don't like it when you're down. I can tell. I can always tell.
1: Not really.
0: No, I didn't help. Didn't help.
1: No, not really.
0: When's the last? You got to go camping again, man. Go back into the woods. That's good for you.
1: Well, you know, our air conditioner's been broke for about 2 months.
0: Right? And it's just so you don't have air conditioner unbreaker guys.
1: We had two sort of mini split systems, sort of like toward two zones mm-hmm. down here on the mm-hmm. bottom floor of our house.
0: Yep.
1: The back one is broke. The one at the front of the house works.
0: It's the capacitor, I tell you. It's always the capacitor.
1: I walked out one day and I could smell a horrible smell.
0: That's the capacitor burning.
1: No, it was the main board.
0: Ooh, no, that's not good.
1: It melted itself.
0: Yeah, that's an automatic $3,200 repair.
1: So it was going to be more than that because for for people who maybe not familiar with mini splits, the mini split world is the compressor and the internal air handlers, they're sort of married together. They go, that you can't mix and match.
0: Right.
1: One goes with, one is sort of tied to the other.
0: You got to replace both.
1: You got to replace them all. So ours were like 7 years old.
0: Mm-hmm. And that's then not very old.

0: burn.
1: No.
2: Everybody will agree with me. You need air conditioning. This is critical. Look, listen to your attitude today. This is critical to the future of Podcast Index. I'm telling you.
1: The air conditioner?
2: Yes.
1: No, it's not.
2: Yes, yes. You need to have cool air. We need to keep your blood at the right temperature, blood, bro. Yes, yes.
1: No, this is not okay. Happening.
2: Well, I just know I approve it.
1: I'll just wait for the private equity money.
2: Oh,
1: I'll wait for the exit.
2: We need $1,016,000 for the podcast index.
1: I'm gonna wait for
2: the IPO. Wait for the IPO.
1: Yeah.
2: I'm sorry, brother. That sucks. That really does.
1: Whatever. Living in an old house, it costs arm and a leg.
2: Living in a new house is the same problem. But I've had my air units. I mean, it's always the capacitor. That's usually what it is.
1: That capacitor thing is a total scam, too.
2: Oh, is it?
1: Oh man.
2: Really?
1: It is. When you take the main way mechanic shops make money is with oil changes and brakes.
2: Yeah, sure.
1: They'll take a $50 set of brake pads and charge you $350 to do them. One of the ways that HVAC companies, one of their cash cows is start capacitors.
2: Yeah.
1: It's a $35 part and they will charge you $700 to
2: replace it. No. My guys do not charge me $700 at all.
1: How much do they charge you?
2: I'd have to look. But we have a service subscription, so we don't pay anything extra for them coming out. I think it's probably 70. I think they're probably charging 70 bucks. But now I understand, because I'm the guy that's like, hey, here's 20 bucks. Thanks for coming out, man. They always look at me like, you don't have to do that, bro. They're probably feeling bad about themselves at that point. Like, oh, man, he's tipping. We just ripped him off. I can't believe he's doing that. I don't feel good about this. He's so nice.
1: My dad used to work for an HVAC supply company. And so I could always get the parts wholesale. So I could get a start capacitor for like $15. Mm-hmm. And I just plop that thing in myself. And then, one day I got real busy and I was like, you know, I just don't have time to handle this. I'm going to call the company. I was expecting them to charge me $200 for the service fee and all that kind of stuff when they come out. $700 is what they charge.
2: Wow.
1: For a start capacitor. And for just replacing it. It was just simply a wire. I was like, nope.
2: No, they can't do that in Texas, man. Not in the hill country. You can't get away with that. People will shoot you. No. No. I literally got this text from, we have a, is it called aerobic septic system? Mm-hmm. Are you familiar with this?
1: That's where it is. Where you got bacteria that eat your poop.
2: No. Nice visual, but no, that's not it. The aerobic, I think it is. That's probably the wrong word. So you have your own little mini water purifier. So mm-hmm. there's a little pump there, a CO2 pump, and it just shoots in CO2 at high speed. And so after a while, then it just... Then sprinklers pop up and it just shoots this clean water all over the grass. So it's really purifying your poop into stuff that you can, you know, just water. So the guy, you know, Paul comes out. Let me see if I can find this. Oops. What is this? That's not what I wanted. Paul comes out and, let me see if I can find his text message. Hold on. And he texts me before, oh, here we go. He says, please have all trip mines and explosives secured and disengaged. We will be on your property shortly. See, that's how we talk in Texas.
1: Whoa. Are you serious?
2: Yeah. Yeah.
1: Holy crap.
2: And I said, it's all right, Paul. All booby traps are disarmed. Phoebe's indoors. It's good. You're good to go.
1: Did he think he was going to Laura Logan's house?
2: No, I don't know. I think they just keep their poop in the ground. I don't think they do anything with it.
1: the guy that's doing our HVAC, though, he's a cool dude. We used to live about an hour north of Birmingham in the wilderness, and he's from that same area. And so he rolled up the other day and he saw the old 70s.

0: two 4x4, Ford 4x4 in the backyard.
1: Yeah.
0: And he was like, hey man, I got Ford trucks too. He's like, you want some mirrors? I got a set of mirrors I'll give you. I was like, yeah,
2: I'll take some mirrors. You never know when my wife will rip one off.
0: I was like, I'll pay you for them. He's like, no, I just one Ford guy to another. Here, I'll give you some mirrors. I was like, okay.
2: Need a tranny? I got a tranny here for you.
3: Me something different in Austin than it does in Alabama.
0: Yeah.
3: All right, brother. Well,
0: all right.
3: What are you going to do this weekend?
0: Well, I was going to go climbing yesterday.
3: Yeah.
0: I mean, tomorrow,
3: go climbing.
0: It's going to be like 92 degrees outside. So
3: No, it's better to sit indoors without air conditioning. Enjoy that. That's going to be much better.
0: No, I'll just sit in the front of the house where the air is closed.
3: There's still air. Oh man.
0: I feel bad. Air in the front of the house. Yeah. Would you just don't stay in the kitchen? That's where God is like 1,000 degrees.
3: You got fans. You got fans going.
0: Yeah. Oh yeah.
3: All right. Well, there it is, boardroom. We have solved nothing today, but we had a nice chat. I hope you all enjoyed it. And as always, would you please join us next Friday for another episode of the Board Meeting, Podcasting 2.0.

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12: We're stoned. 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
13: Stay stoned.
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16: 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Are you kidding right now?
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18: Muse yourself or amuse yourself by playing with a ball.
19: Weirder things have been done. Stranger things have occurred. Crazier things have happened and will continue to happen until morale improves. Welcome back, everybody. It is another Tuesday night. Hope you're feeling all right. Tonight is June 16th. That's right, June 16th, 2026. Coming to a close of the Gemini season already? Unbelievable. But that's all right. You're back for another one. It is episode 443 of Bowl After Bowl. Coming to you live from FEMA Region 7. I'm Sir Spencer Wolf of Kansas City.
20: And I'm Dame DeLorean.
19: And you're a bowler. And as such, you're right on time.
21: Ah, bowler, right on time.
19: Thank you. Hi, welcome.
20: Right
19: howdy.
20: On time.
19: Look at that timing, bowler.
20: Woo.
19: Wow, look at that timing, bowler.
20: Would you look at that timing?
19: Some big ass timing there, bowler. Yeah, where's my timing clip?
21: And look at this pin action. Oh.
19: Damn, I haven't heard that. Haven't heard that drop in years.
20: It does feel that way.
19: Sometimes it be like that. Sometimes it be like that. Welcome in. Welcome back. Another one. Another one coming at you. Eventful week. Eventful week. Not such an eventful Wednesday because, you know, I need at least 24 hours to recover from this shit every single week. So that's what I usually do on Wednesday. People sometimes have reached out or brought up casually in conversation. Yo, is there ever, there's not, yeah, I never really remember any Wednesday recap stuff. Yeah, I'm peeling myself out of bed. Hopefully while the clock still says a.m. Typically, it's a coin flip. And then, yeah, I'm basically just scraping together the video version and posting it for your viewing pleasure. Yes, all five of you that watch the video version, I do it just for you guys. So, you're welcome. And that's my Wednesdays. Thursday was big, though. Thursday was huge. Thursday was significant. And it started with a big-ass Battle of the Douchebags.
20: Hey.
19: It kicked off right after No Agenda.
20: That's right.
19: Live show. So, yes, that was a big fat one. I won't spoil who won, but I'll give you a hint. It was your favorite guy that brought the winner. of the Battle of the Douchebags. Check it out.
20: That was a fun listen.
19: That is the 8th episode of the season. Therefore, there are 8 season 2 King Douche winners. Therefore, the final round will begin.
20: Nice.
19: And we know the 8th guy joining in this ultimate showdown of ultimate destiny upcoming. The highlight of the Battle of the Douchebags, aside from, of course, some of the douchiest clips you'll ever hear, this is so close to being posted. It hasn't been posted yet. Hasn't been posted yet because there's a significant lift in post-production that Sir Seat Sitter must do. I'm not going to put as many sirs in there as Darren O does, but I'll put a few in there. Boy deserves a few. No doubt about that. But, yeah, that's going to be great. I'll let you know right when it's posted. We'll spam the chat. We'll speak of it on Noster and the Fediverse. I've been messing around ever so slightly on the Fediverse.
20: Ooh.
19: I try to keep it equal time-ish now between Fedi and Noster because, you know, I just... Fedi causes me to crash out less.
20: Yeah.
19: Way less.
20: I agree.
19: And there's more sarcasm over there, and there's more edgelording and racial slurs, and...
20: The rage bait is hilarious. Yes. Instead of stuff that makes you crash out over on Fedi.
19: Yeah.
20: It's like stuff we're desensitized to at this point. So yeah, it's just funny.
19: Yeah, because I get the humor over there.
20: Yeah.
19: Or better put, there is humor over there.
20: There is humor, yes.
19: Let's put it that way.
20: Yeah.
19: Basically, Noster is like naive retards or jaded retards. And that's pretty much what you got going on over there. Which, you know, I'm obviously one of the jaded retards, so it's not like I'm completely out of my element. It's just, you know, it's a little heavier on my soul over there. Well, can't you get that on mono for both? Yes, that sometimes does happen. I've received dozens of sats this year. This year alone. And it's a great grand time. Of course, I'm joking. Speaking of joking and a joke of a self, I am a joke. I haven't transitioned the video view. Hi. Uh-oh. Hey, everybody. Hi. I don't like to put my image on Noster as I'm poking fun with it. I like to hide behind a rainbow GIF. Talk my shit, and then emerge as your best friend. Hey, what's up, everybody? Hi. We love Noster over here. We're live on Noster, by the way.
20: Of course.
19: What we love about all of the stuff is that we just kind of loop it in to the IRC and the live experience.
20: It's just another protocol.
19: Hook it up to the disco ball. I've got to reconfigure this damn camera angle because... my beautiful mushroom lady is covered up by the beautiful disco ball. There's too much beauty in this tight little space. So you can just kind of see her butt cheeks barely peeking out below the ball here. And yo, it's like she's got a whole mushroom cap going on.
20: Oh, there it is.
19: I mean, she's totally awesome. And yet she's... back there. Rev Hoddle's watching on Amethyst, so we've got, you know, we've got our people out there. We've got, oh, look at this.
20: Would you look at this?
19: The wiggling disco ball. I just wiggled it. And now it's wiggling, lighting up. It's rocking and rolling. God, I love this. God, I love this. Alt Smidge coming in from Wisp, too. What's up? Alt Smeej? Am I saying that right? Smeej? Smidge? Smidge. Watching on Wisp. Is it Wisp Wisp or Dark Wisp? Anybody hear about the Dark Wisp release? Anybody messing with that Dark Wisp?
20: Yeah. Me.
19: Come to the Dark Wisp. We've got Amber sign in.
20: That's right.
19: We've got insect bunker. We've got full integration with super private phone operating systems that you just can't get anywhere else. I thought the Dark Wisp move was great. And I pretended in my own mind that they did it just for me and my own little crash outs. Because I threw a tiny fit. And I mean a tiny fit if you know me. That was nothing. I think I said one guy was a retard.
20: Yeah.
19: That was pretty mild for me.
20: But it got screen capped.
19: That was pretty mild for me. And yeah, they made a whole Dark Wisp app over it. Great idea. Because the idea originally behind it, Wisp, and I've heard Webmaster, Padawan, Obi-Wan, UTXO, Webmaster, on several podcasts talking about kind of like the idea for Wisp and like the goal and the aim. And spoiler alert, it's to convert all the normies instantly. So that's cool. And no one's tried that. So I'm glad someone finally is doing that. In the meantime, everyone who actually uses the shit is a complete fucking nerd. Like us. Hi. You know, that's not shade. That's just self-awareness. Okay. And so we're like, yo, where's our insect bunker? Yo, where's my, you know, you're rolling back features for the nerds because you want to, and I get it. You want to, you know, you don't want extra options that Becky is like, what? When she's logging in, right? And causing problems. What? I mean, I remember myself, like, how long it took me to use an insect bunker versus hearing about one, right?
20: Sure.
19: As soon as I hear about this new shit, I'm like, God damn it. And then I just remember, and it's in the back of my mind, and I'm like, well, that's another fucking thing I'll eventually do, right? And then you eventually do it, and you set it all up, and then you're like, oh, okay. That wasn't as bad as I thought, and now I have it forever. That's cool. And that's how insect bunkers were for me. Dark Wisp comes out after I walked away from Wisp for pretty much like logging me out and then only giving me a Google login option to come back. Or Raw Dog Paste, which I... Come on, I get it. Raw Dog Paste is like... Honestly... It's not even as bad as the Vax, and you can even get away with a Vax, okay? Like, it's not Purity Central here, actually, okay? It's really not. It just seems that way because the bark is bad and the bite is, well, I don't know. You hopefully don't find out how bad the bite is because the bark, you know, keeps you a certain distance away. Get it? But I'm saying, like, raw-dogging your insect, dude, like, there's a lot crazier things you can do. That's all I'm saying.
20: Like, totally.
19: Like going 58 and a 55, for instance. Not to bring up old blood in the chat, but there are things you can do crazier than just raw-dogging an insect into a text field. But in this new weird world where we've got on-chain zaps tied to your insect, your insect now kind of doubles. Even if you've never had someone coin rape you into that existence, it still kind of doubles as that now. So like, I got extra annoyed about it,
20: sure,
19: because of that. So it's cool to see Dark Wisp. It's cool to see them bring something out. And I don't keep up on the shit, and I don't really know anybody. I'm not connected. I'm not elbow bumping. I just kind of pick up whispers here and there, right? It's like the rumor mill, grapevine stuff sometimes makes it my way. And I heard that it's not just kind of a solo YOLO situation anymore with the Wisp stuff. So I don't know if it's another guy just saying, like, I'll do the Dark Wisp part. Or I don't know if it's like they convinced UTXO himself. But I know that UTXO, that's not his vision. That's not where he's building for. Which to me was crazy at the time, that shift. Because it's like, okay, this is kind of a cultural moment on Noster where we're talking about oh, like it's dropping off, usage is dropping off, daily users, the ecosystem's, you know, people are throwing around that D word, dead and dying, because, like, nobody's seen a fucking body before, so everybody thinks that everything is death and dying. Like, trust me, dude, when things are dead, you know, instinctively, like...
20: Emphasis on the stink.
19: They don't move. They don't make sounds. They don't zap you every day. Like, you know, there's, you know, death is like the extreme. Okay, so you can't really call it dead. All the shit that we use gets called dead. So that just means it's cool still, actually. But again, when you have this kind of contraction in your metrics, let's put it that way. Let's put it as objectively as we can, you kind of want to keep the people who are still in it, okay? You don't really want to go all out convincing fickle normie public to try your shit for 4 days and then leave forever at the expense of the people who will still be fucking with it for years and who have been fucking with it for years, right? Like...
20: Yeah.
19: You do want new people. You do want to grow. You don't want to stagnate. That is not lost on me whatsoever. However, it's actually more crucial to keep your core. It's actually more crucial to keep the small knit group like alive and in love with one another and in harmony and, you know, actually having some appetite for the future. That's how you prevent burnout. That's how you prevent, you know, if the core dies, there's nothing to build upon. It just like crumbles in the center. And then normies are looking at like a crumpled hole in the road going, wow, what did this used to be? If they see it at all.
20: Right.
19: Okay. So that's a long way of saying props to Dark Wisp. I'm rocking it now. Back in Wisp. Still my favorite Nostra experience, or should I say once again my favorite Nostra experience? I mean, since I first tried it, and so long as I've been allowed to log in with it, it's been the smoothest. It's the nicest.
20: It just works.
19: It does just work. I am still getting weirdness with people's like profile display name not resolving across all clients. It doesn't fucking matter. It could be web, it could be mobile, it could be Wisp, it could be Amethyst, it could be Ditto, anybody, which is sort of crazy to me. Like, I don't know enough about how all of the lookups and resolutions work to understand why, but like, even it's like you sometimes,
20: right?
19: And that's fucking annoying as shit, because it's like, yo, how are you not like deep cached on every client I've ever used?
20: Yeah,
19: you're tagged in my fucking profile. Like, you know, people bug out about step 59 and what that should look like when we're like not really polished on step 7 in pretty much in all of this shit, dude. I'm not talking just about Nostra, because it can be said about pretty much all of the open source shit I've ever seen. Pretty much all I've ever seen. So yeah, business as usual, I guess. Homegrown hits right after the Battle of Douchebags. That was a fun handoff, because we just kind of stayed live, stayed on the
20: stream. You know, the streamdoms. Yeah, that was awesome.
19: Yeah.
20: Smooth. Pretty neat.
19: Yeah, everybody got a sneak peek into
20: what the pre-show sounds like.
19: Yeah.
20: Which is literally, can you hear this?
19: How totally regular and short the pre-stream is.
20: Can you hear this? Oh, good. Okay. Oh, I didn't ping live. Things like that. The usual.
19: So true.
20: Pre-flight checklist.
19: Yes, yes. Oh man, we're gonna get into some great discussions in the value segment. I can already taste it. I've been seeing the boost come in. I've been seeing the zaps come through.
20: It was a 10 out of 10 entertaining kind of day.
19: Oh yeah, yeah. I mean, I was
20: but we're only on Thursday in the recap, so
19: we are only on Thursday. Let's trot along. I'm easily distracted. The Dark Wisp walked by, and I did a whole go off on that. Friday, what do I want to say? The Royals suck, dude.
20: Oh, yeah, you went to the game.
19: The Royals fucking suck. My body took me to the baseball game, hooked me up with a ticket. We went in. I'm like probably the only guy he knows, and he's probably the only guy I know that both would just go for it and just motherfucking smoke a J in the stands. Like, and just go for it. And we're just like that. And we just, you know, we're like that. Okay. So we're just like that. And that was the best part of the game. Is just like chain smoking cigarettes and burning a J and smashing airplane shots, in the nosebleeds with the back against the wall, watching the Royals pretend like they could come back in any fucking game ever. This year just is not the year for those guys.
20: It was a fun game, though.
19: But the ballpark experience is fun. And yeah, like, there was a lot of scoring.
20: Dude.
19: There was a lot of traffic on the bags. But, like, these bums gave up 9 runs at the top of the first inning. Yeah. So, like, that was all they scored. But that's 9 runs, my dog. Like, that's all you ever need. If you need more than 9, that's, like, a rarity. Especially against these bums in blue, dude.
20: Yeah, but then the Royals, they started chipping away, getting their own runs.
19: Look, I get the whole thing about sports ball. I get the whole thing about Vegas. I get the whole, I get it, right? This, you could say just as many things about McDonald's, I'm sure, as you could about any of the major sports, right? And that's not like a promotion thing or anything like that, but I love my city. And I grew up playing baseball, and there's something in, like, my heart about it still. There's, like, a connect. There's part of my culture embedded in summer baseball, you know? So I know that people just aren't interested in that, and that's fine. But that's also why we irreverently blow joints up in that bitch. And we just do it, and no one fucking says a peep, because we're just doing that, right? So it's like, you know, you just mix it up. You mix it up. This is purely a cultural interest. Cultural interest. And part of a shared misery since I was a little kid. Like, except for 2 years of my life, these guys have always sucked a wang.
20: Yeah, once so. I came to town, made them win.
19: The one time we take credit for it. Pretty wild, pretty fun. So that was Friday. I just really like kicking it with my buddy. He had me convinced, or he has convinced me, I don't know how to put it. He's going to try and write some skits, sketches.
20: Ooh.
19: And he wants to, like, put stuff out regularly. On all, like, you know, platform type stuff, whatever.
20: Yeah.
19: And he's just like, he just needs a white guy in a lot of the stuff, right?
20: Sure.
19: He was like, man, sometimes you gotta be the bad guy. I'm like, dude, whatever. Like, just, like, you know, show me what you want. It's probably gonna be funny.
20: Yeah. You're
19: one of the funniest guys I know in real life. And bro, going anywhere with him, he's the loudest guy I know, too.
20: Having him in our house is like the walls are shaking, and I'm like, please use an inside voice.
19: Bro, just like everywhere I go with him, people are like turning their heads. He's like shouting.
20: Yeah, they think they're
19: just
20: gonna
19: in
20: get
19: general. He's shouting at me, shouting at like other people that he just notices something about. He's a very animated, hard on his sleeve kind of dude, you know.
20: He's great,
19: but yeah.
20: And a liability.
19: One of my best friends on earth, dude. And the only guy that's ever put me in their wedding party, too, in my whole life, by the way. So, like, that's how many friends I have.
20: Well,
19: one, actually.
20: Hold on, though. You have plenty of friends that just aren't married. Or that do.
19: Okay.
20: Or have. You married some friends, in fact.
19: That's fair. That's fair. Party. I've been asked to officiate a wedding. So let's say I have two friends. There we go. Now I'm
20: and
19: up to two.
20: And that's pretty lucky.
19: And who am I? Like, okay, this is obviously tongue in cheek. Because who am I? I didn't put anybody in my wedding. You know, we had a secret strip mall wedding.
20: Yes.
19: Where my parents and sister were there, and that's it.
20: We eloped.
19: They were in the room.
20: My family will never forgive
19: me. Wasn't like, you know, I gave them a plus one and got a caterer. No, they were like standing there while we technically got legally done.
20: And we took a cell phone picture.
19: So.
20: Kissing.
19: Try being a Minnesota fan. What are you shitting me? Aaron, are you kidding, bro? I don't know. How is that looking right now? I just have to. Now he said it. I just have to. Are you
20: kidding? Oh, why is the Twins?
19: Why is the. Yeah, I mean, it's middle of the. Okay, you're under 500, but it's, you know, middle of the great American League Central Division, fucking Diamond Club status over here in this division.
20: Cotton Gin wants to know if you can officiate his wedding.
19: Yes.
20: I knew you'd say yes.
19: Yes, of course. Yeah, just tell me when. I'll pencil it in.
20: Yeah.
19: You say the word, I'll be there. I'll be there. All right, so what was next? Saturday, I've got a note written down. It just has a big X because I did that. Saturday and Sunday, the weekend was kind of like catching up on some yard and house stuff.
20: Oh, yeah.
19: And some One Piece stuff. I did have an interesting call that Booberry organized.
20: Yeah.
19: With a few of the V for V nerds. I don't know how you say it, really. Just trying to kind of reorient on, like, where we're going, what we're doing, what can be done, what should be done, what can be done. In terms of, you know, evolving this thing and improving it. And, you know, we want... there's been a thing come up recently about people kind of trying out boosting and supporting with third and fourth and fifth party apps, wallets,
20: yeah,
19: that don't support Keysend, which, you know, is let's be frank, it's a lot of them. It's a shitload of them. Don't support Keysend. Why don't they support Keysend? I don't know. They just don't fucking feel it. They don't feel it. They don't feel like normies are going to understand or want it. This is how autistic web, fuck web. This is how autistic any developers are. They like think that a normie retard is going to give them a roadmap of like what they should do. They think a normie retard knows anything about what they even want. And they think that a normie retard has to know a single fucking thing. It's like, you know, if you go to boostmebitch.com or bowlafterbowl.com or any of these for that matter, it's like falling off a log to plug a wallet in and do the thing. The problem is, the caveat is if you use a right wallet, if you use a supported wallet, right? And then the next layer of the layer cake becomes there actually are no normie retards. Because everybody has some kind of reason they won't do this or they won't do that or they will never do this or they will never use that one or they have a fucking, you know, they're like, we're pointed as a boycott situation. Everybody's got their own little boycott going on something out there. Everybody's throwing a little hate here, a little hate there, and we all have our roles. We all have to actually highlight like the worst parts of some of these apps. We all have to be toxic because, you know, scams and rug pulls are abundant, especially from like the nicest guys with the biggest smiles and the biggest stack of money. Therefore, they can afford the nicest UI. This kind of shit, you know, constantly in the space over a decade, you know, we've seen some shit, right? So we've seen it, so we have to kind of, we're like guarded. It's like a once bitten, twice shy thing. You know, it's like a PTSD reaction.
20: Yeah, and also point to some better solutions.
19: So I get it. I get it. But at the same time, there's like a bit of user friction. Because what if somebody comes in from this side and sees this, and they're like, oh, I want to play. And then it's like, oh, well, the thing says it doesn't work if I try to play. So I'm going to go over here, you know. That's friction. So we just kind of had a little call discussing, like, where's the friction? What's it look like? What do we do about it? That kind of thing. And frankly, it was just refreshing to kind of have that many voices just interested in continuing to evolve, continuing to improve, and brainstorming on the shit. So it gave me a nice little bit of hope, a little white pill. It's very welcome.
20: Yeah.
19: In these times.
20: Well, especially when the foundation is strong.
19: Absolutely. Absolutely.
20: And you see, oh, look, the foundation is still standing. No cracks, no leaks. Everything's good.
19: Rev is zapping for mini bits, which is fun because that's kind of like, correct me if I'm wrong, but, oh, take it easy, Christopher Battles. Christopher Battles is out because you can't actually listen to the live.
20: He's got a...
19: At anything other than 1x speed. It's the only speed you can choose when it's live. I mean, I could give it to you faster, but that would get me into bed at a reasonable time, and, you know, nobody wants that. So, but yeah, mini bits. Back to the mini bits. Rev is saying eCash. It's an eCash wallet. Hmm. He's spending eCash. My note doesn't give a shit. It takes sats on its side, and boom.
20: Nice.
19: It's done. Instant. So that's another thing that, you know, people him and haw and hoobie-dee-doo about, but I'm totally open to, like, dude, whatever you want to stick in the slot, it comes out of sats. Like, what do I give a shit? Like, whatever is put into the slot on your end is your business.
20: Right.
19: I'd rather not even know.
20: Yeah.
19: You know? You could be putting skinned rabbit pellets in, pelts in there for all I give a shit. If it comes out as lightning on my side, like, bet, dude, we're good. And that's what I really love about a lot of these eCash and Charmanian Mint solutions, which we've been talking about for years. When I first heard the whispers and rumors of them, I remember a lot of people being passionate at meetups about, like, God, this is at least 3 years ago, yeah?
20: Gotta be.
19: Maybe longer. When it was first kind of pitched, discussed, and was like, it was like the very first online hype cycle about it, and, you know, Bitcoin Twitter, and to some extent Nostr, although Nostr really was way back then, like, much more in its infancy. But there was still discussion on there as well of, like, the whole concept, what it was. It made it easier for normies, which is always the thing that everyone's talking about. And, like, so it's just where I'm at in the niche, like, where I fall into. That kind of stuff just glazes my eyes over. But enough people that I respect and love were talking about it and seemed excited about it that I was, like, asking all these questions about it. I wanted to dig further. I didn't want to just, like, hear the same thing that I already saw in a tweet, that I already saw in a Nostr post, you know, the same little, like, quick pitch of what it was. And I wanted to dig deeper, like, okay, so what does this do for me? So what does this give me? So what does this grant me? And, you know, the closest I could get anybody to come up with was, like, better than custodial lightning, like a better step than custodial lightning. And it always came back for me to, like, okay, well, I'm a guy with, like, a node with decent channels on and open,
20: right,
19: and, like, set up. So this doesn't improve my position in any way. Right. And it's like, well, I can prove, like, other positions and, like, you know, normies will. And that's that's also the problem that I have to actually have as, like, a defense barrier mechanism. The weirdness that is this, I can't, like, it would be irresponsible of me to be putting this in the face of normies every week. Do you understand?
20: Definitely.
19: Do you understand why it should be, like, a little bit like, ew, ooh, I don't know, that seems scary at first. Like, do you understand, like, why that might be?
20: Now, one does not simply pass the bowl to the guy standing in line next to you at the grocery store. So,
19: like, every little window that gets cracked in the parking lot, are you going to, like, poke a joint through there and be like, you're my friend now? It's like, that's a great way to go to jail fast. So, you know, we have to be a little more discerning. It's not, you know, people mistake that as elitism. It's kind of the opposite, actually. It's like, yeah, hey, this is, like, the cultural underbelly, dude. Like, yo, are you 21? Where's your parents? Like, do you have fucking weird interests? Okay, how weird? Yeah, I'm really weird. I like, you know, all of the Office episodes that are in upstate New York when they leave Scranton, and there's, like, the whole arc in New York. Like, I love that part. I'm so weird.
20: Puke.
19: So, I mean, that's why I don't like, I'm not trying to harp on it. I'm just, it's more of an explanation. Okay. You have to be, if you're an old head, you'll understand. If you're new, you'll probably fit right in. Like, just chill out. It's actually not scary at all. It's actually like wholesome Chungusville here too. Like, yeah. It's actually not bad, but it has to seem really scary. Get it? It has to seem really scary. Remember Fish Tank? Remember before you actually gave it a chance, Fish Tank, and it was like the scariest thing you ever. You were like, dude, I don't know if like my soul can actually support this. And then you watched and you're like, oh, wow, I actually was scared for no reason. But you were scared for a reason, and it's good. It's healthy. It's good for you. The toxicity is just love manifest. Gets confused for hate, you know. It's fine. Cool. Yesterday, I had a swim meet for the first time in nearly 20 years, so...
20: Wow.
19: Unk status confirmed, bro. Unk status. I did the corporate challenge last year, and the two events I was most interested were swimming and bowling, because that's just what your boy loves. And wouldn't you know, I was in Las Vegas, Nevada last year celebrating a raucous 33rd Mary-Kate Ultra birthday. And by the way, dude, my like, you know how you get the today in history updates from wherever you store your photos, whatever your photo manager is, of which I have several, by the way. Got a lot of photos to manage. Sure you can imagine. But dude, mine's been off the chain because it's just like a year ago that we were in Vegas and some of the greatest photos and memories have been... I did. I went to bed last night crashing out, and we'll get to it in the value segment. And I woke up nostalgia fagging, and that's just my brain chemistry's fault. Coupled with this little anniversary of the Vegas trip. So, been poring over the old videos of that trip, and it's been fantastic. It's been wonderful.
20: Yeah, that was a great time.
19: I don't know how I managed to pivot away from the swim meet to talk about that, but there was a beautiful point to bring it right back to that, which was just me nostalgia fagging, I guess, and feeling like an old guy. Feeling like an old guy. My one coworker, well, I shouldn't say my one coworker, implies that I only have one. One of my coworkers was like, he's the coordinator for all of the events.
20: Ooh.
19: For our company. And so he was there and took some pictures and video. And I was kind of like letting him in. Like I let you bowlers in pretty recently of this like new, like being old thing. It's like, we're very new to being old. Like we're brand new olds. So I did get a little bit of that first time I'm hearing that pushback from an older guy than me, you know, where he's like, I don't want to, you're not even 40. And I'm like, whoa, hear me out. Okay. Yes, you're right. Like, I know it gets worse and like, I respect you because you are living that. And I'm not even like, I don't even know the half of it. I'm totally with it. I don't even know the half of it yet. However, I've seen the tip of the iceberg and it's not fun. You know, I can't just do shit without any regard for what my body is going to go through anymore, like I have almost my entire life up until now. Let's be honest, like almost my entire life. I was never like a natural born gifted athlete, but I am competitive always. No matter what's going on, I have like, if it's a contest, I have a competitive drive.
20: You can go plus ultra.
19: I get hungry. And yeah, I can like push it to the limit and sometimes past in an effort to, I don't know, just like win. Just to win. I like to win.
20: Sheer winning. Willpower.
19: If I can see it and taste it, even if I have no chance. Even if I have no chance. I was reading something the other day where they had like a sauna contest in like Finland or somewhere. For years and years, and it was just like this contest. It's like a ridiculously hot sauna, like hotter than hot, like hotter than you'd be recommended to ever even sit in for 30 seconds. And there was like a contest of like who could stay in the longest, and then like a couple of people ended up dying.
20: Ooh.
19: eventually, like, it was year after year after year, people got like severe burns, internal burns. It's like 140 degrees on. It's like too hot.
20: Yeah.
19: For hours upon hours. But there's just something in the male brain where you fixate on a goal. And then once the goal is locked in, you can actually tunnel vision. You can actually just reject literally everything else. This contest, by the way, had no prize. I was reading. Like, there wasn't a prize. It wasn't like you were doing it for $1 million or a new car or nothing. It was like you were the guy that won. That was the prize that you won.
20: Bragging rights.
19: And dude, like, look, it's not everybody, but there's something innate in a man's mind that can say, I'm going to win no matter the fucking odds, and then just locks in. And then just locks in and says, I'd die for this. Literally. Yeah. It's crazy, dude. So, like, I feel that. And when I, like, get into these, like, fun work intramural sports competitions, like, that drive ignites in me. So, really, I don't know. I haven't swam competitively since I was 17. And I'm doing the 50 freestyle. And I was like, dude, I want to beat 30 seconds. Like, if I can just beat 30 seconds, I think like average was 35. So they ask you like your speed time, or they ask you like your speed to rank you in the heats, right? And then like, if you don't know your speed, they just say, well, slow, average, or fast. And they've got the breakdowns of your age bracket, you know? And so like average was 35. And I was like, okay. I'm average. I was like, you know, so far tonight I'm average. What is it?
20: Yeah.
19: That's what I was saying.
0: So far tonight, I'm average.
19: And I saw that was like 35 seconds. And so I was like, dude, I've always, you know, at my peak, I was in like the 24-25 zone, you know. If you're looking up on the wall, the high school records of the shit are like 21 seconds, 22, something.
20: Sure.
19: Somewhere in there, depending on the school. So it's like, in the 50 free, it's such a short race. It's a sprint. So, like, there's not a lot of separation. You know what I mean? Like, the fastest guy and the slowest guy in the fastest heat, there's, like, a 3-second spread between them. You know? Everybody's hit. So, I was like, dude, I want to beat 30. I left it all in the pool. I hit a 29.97, and I was like, dude, I'm fine.
20: Nice.
19: I'm fine. First in my division, but 11th overall, and so they award medals on the overall meet for each age group, not by division, and it's because of this age group separation. Like, otherwise, there'd just be 100 million medals, you know?
20: Sure.
19: There's already too many medals as it is, but yeah, no medal, but the glory and, like, the goal locked in, so.
20: Nice.
19: I got two more events to swim on Wednesday night and Thursday night.
20: Ooh. What are those ones?
19: Wednesday, I'm going to be doing the 100-meter freestyle, and then Thursday is 50-meter breaststroke, which always was my favorite, the breaststroke. Not even for the obvious reasons. That's just a bonus, but...
20: Stroking breasts. Mm-hmm. It's honest work.
19: Yes. Honest. Honest God's work. Should have went for 33.3. Yeah, you're right. What am I doing? I was cooking too hot. You want to thank some people? Or do you have something to say? You hesitated. Did I miss something?
20: Nope. We'll thank some people and get to it then.
19: Okay, is that cope? Now I don't even know how to read. We're going to thank some people because this is a value for value production. And that means that we've been doing this like every week in the second iteration when we came back from the dead, doing it 6 years, Bowl 2.0. It's been 6 years. Every single Tuesday, and we took one off on purpose just because we were sick of the streak. We were sick of, like, that being something that, like, oh, we can't break the streak. Oh, we can't break the streak. So we didn't even really have anything to do except for plan a diabolical 404, and so that was kind of part of taking the break, was to think about it and put some behind the scenes work into planning it. But we took a break on purpose just to break the streak, just because the streak was so long. But we're at it every Tuesday, and you can participate and listen in and chime along in the chats, the various chats, if you're on owncast.bowlafterbowl.com or anywhere in the Owncast platform. If you're anywhere on Noster, and one of the many Noster clients that support live streams, or, of course, if you are at home in the comfy IRC where we love to live and hang out, all of that chat is simultaneously bridged to one another. So we're all talking to each other. You see what's going on in the IRC if you're on Noster. You see what's going on in the Owncast if you're on IRC. Everything is everywhere. And that's what we love. And that's where we like to hang out. You can get involved in any of those places or just go over to chat.bowlafterbowl.com if you don't know what any of that shit is. You can just start there. You can also go to bowlafterbowl.com/live, and then you'll see the video and the chat both. It's like a 2-for-1. So all of the above will get you to the bowl, and we love hanging out with you. And we put it out there for your amusement, your enjoyment, your pleasure. The only thing we ask is you take a while to get used to the show, get used to our weirdness, start, you know, getting between the lines what we're trying to say here, because it's not obvious at first. We know that we have a foolish persona here. We're a foolish outer shell here, right? We are silly, irreverent kind of jester maxing type individuals, okay? But beneath that surface, we believe is a very valuable product, and we try to put a lot of value into that. Each and every week, we have fun. It's entertaining. It's informative too. It's a place to blow off steam as well. It's a place to hash out ideas and kind of chop them down to a more refined thing. It's a lot of things for a lot of different people, and you just got to find out what it is for you. So that's why it's value for value. And people have used the term free up front. I don't even see it as that. I see that the value is provided up front, right? This word free, it is only true in the sense of freedom, you see. None of this is for free. None of this is just I'm giving it to you and I don't expect anything in return. That's a huge trap that a lot of people step in when they first try to fuck with this value for value shit, okay? And that's not the case at all. This actually is never free at any point. It's value for value at all points. So what it means is that, yeah, you get a kind of period to evaluate that. You get a period to check it out, try to understand.

0: friends with other bowlers, you know, make connections. All of these little tiny things are actually value you can put back in. And over time, it'll start to make more sense. And over time, it'll start to pay these returns. And you'll notice that you can actually sustainably build a value cycle in parallel with us. And in parallel with all the bowlers who have been doing it week after week, bowl after bowl. And that's why we thank them by name every week. So we let you know who they are. So we let you know who you probably want to be fucking with when you're coming in here. Okay? So, and yes, Cotton Gin right on cue has some love and encouragement. A most valuable bowler indeed. We appreciate that. We appreciate all you guys. And so that's why we thank everybody up front. I try to kind of explain it differently every week, just so that we cover all of our bases, and over time, we build this beautiful tapestry of what value for value means to us. And that's what it is, and that's how it be. We do have a PayPal, so that's one way to get involved. If you go to bowlafterbowl.com and scroll to the bottom of the page, there's a big donate button, and it's been there since 2014. In every iteration of the site, in every iteration of the show, that's our oldest way to directly give value back to the bowl has been that little donate button for PayPal. And so we still very much appreciate bowlers who do that. And we did have a new one come in. Circus Media hit us with 1111.
1: Hey, Circus Media. Which thank
0: he
1: you.
0: Does. He does that every single month.
1: What a guy.
0: And has been for years. So we very much appreciate that. An OG. And he's in the, of course, my bowling pin picture is, migrated somewhere, but I was also
1: tornado blow through today.
0: I was also thinking of the original 33rd that kicked it all off when I turned 33.
1: Yeah,
0: and we did bowling in Uranus, bowling near Uranus, and ended up being and went to the Uranus Fudge Factory and hung out, and I met some people IRL for the first time, and Circus Media was one of those fine fellas that came to pack fudge with us, so that was fucking incredible. Lifetime memory unlock achievements right there. And yeah, every month he's hitting us with 1111, so we very much appreciate that. We also, of course, appreciate everybody getting at us in these newfangled ways to add value.
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0: As Abel Kirby says, you better be streaming sats. Or Boostagrams or Zaps, or there's many words for what's essentially the same thing, little micropayments, little electronic micropayments on the Bitcoin Lightning Network, which we kind of just ran through the open door very early on in podcasting 2.0. We said, yo, this really sparks our interest. We see the vision, we see the inspiration, and we're in. We're like, I don't care, we're in for the long haul. We're in this for years. Like, we knew back then that we'd be doing this for years, and here we are years later still believing we'll be doing this years from now. So you can get in on that action by taking all your clothes off and going to nudepodcastapps.com, and here's a song to do it to.
3: I'm gonna boost some sats. I've got 40,000 in my wallet. I'm boosting value contribution. This is fucking awesome.
0: Oh yeah, pretty awesome. Eric PP says his sat stream is not working today. I'm sorry to hear that. I'm sorry to hear that, sir, but he did slap at the bowl with a boost. But let's just thank our streamers since we're talking about streams. I use this wonderful software known as Helipad. Speaking of Eric PP, he's the main maintainer of that. nice piece of software, originally cooked up by Dave Jones of the Podcast Index. And it's just a little software program that runs on your own node that surfaces the payments and dissects the TLV records where we keep all the metadata about who boosted from where and how much and all that good stuff. And the little cheerful note that's sent along frequently, all of that stuff I see in a helipad, because before that, what you had to do was you had to use Ride the Lightning, because ThunderHub didn't have any CSV exports. So you had to go into Ride the Lightning. You had to export CSV file of your payments, your Lightning payments. And then you pull them up in Excel or something shitty like that. And then you'd go over to like column MM.

0: way on the right, and that'd be the TLV record. Then you'd scroll down, and it'd be some kind of fucking hex mangled bullshit. And you have to copy that. Then you have to paste it into a Base64 decoder, and then you could read a boostogram. And oh my god, dude. Yeah, and this is before you could tell Claude to just read it to you and make no mistakes, too. This was like, this is back in the days, dude. So we had to...
1: We had the Sphinx tribe rocking.
0: We had to wait. We had a Sphinx tribe rocking. We had to wait for a guy who actually knew a thing or two about what the fuck he was doing to come along and build Helipad. And so it's still what we use to this day. And Eric PP takes great care of that. And it looks so beautiful. I'm scrolling back. I'm hitting this 6 days ago. I'm seeing a lot of streamed sats in here from Chad F, who was using a Castomatic.
1: Thank you, Chad.
0: To stream to episode 442, our last episode, which we ended up calling Only Coffee Wake Up Brain. Great title.
1: That is a good one.
0: And so good, I don't remember it. We can't take the credit. We just allow Google Voice... Google Voice misheard the lyrics, basically, is what Google Voice is playing. It's playing a game of misheard the lyrics. Isn't there a fancy word for that?
1: It starts with an M. Mondegreen.
0: Yes. It's a Mondegreen from Google Voice transcripts, basically. So the bullers that call in kind of vicariously give us the title eventually, through a robot mishearing exactly what they said correctly. Pfeiffer also been streaming them sats from Curiocaster.
1: Yay, Pfeiffer.
0: He was also listening to Fwa Fwa 2. So we appreciate that quite a lot. And I think Pfeiffer and Chad F, those are the streamers for the past week. So give it up for your boys there.
1: Woohoo!
0: Much appreciated.
1: Thanks, Bowler Boys.
0: And then for the boost side of things, we're going to scroll back to the old magic 6 days ago. 6 days on the road and I'm going to make it home tonight. Here we go. Okay, so there's homegrown hits, catch-ups. And then here we go. That's the Chad F. morning boost. 3669. Great numbers.
1: Nice.
0: From Chad F. out of Castomatic. Very nice. 3669. With a little party boy emoji. The little party hat guy who's blowing out the thing. You know what I'm talking about.
1: Yeah.
0: Yeah, it's great. Chad F. also boosted in from Castomatic. He's the CEO of the Free and Open Internet and happens to love our show the best. I saw him say something about the Bull After Bull being his favorite podcast, about melted me into a mushy puddle of ice cream that just fell off of Apu's cone. So sweet. But here he says 333 sats. He's saying hashtag breastaurant with a laughing so hard I'm crying emoji. Yes, breastaurants. We're a big fan of the whole breastaurant genre. Love that. Love that. Female fertility is actually empowerment, okay? Like, if you want to talk about female empowerment, this idea of fertility maxing would be the empowering thing, right? I hate how you can't really, like, flex most things in life because the minute that you start, you get all of the fucking yeah, but guys coming right out of the woodwork immediately. Yeah, but not everybody can yeah, but not everybody wants yeah, but not everybody. Yo! Yo! Like, I like winning. Yeah, but not everybody can win every game. Okay, shut the fuck up, though. Like, everyone should want to win every game, and it's awesome if you can. And yeah, nobody can win every game. Nobody can win everything. I don't win everything, you know? Hello? But, like, you try, and you max, and you strive, and you dream, and you aim, right? Like, that's what you want. You reach for it.
1: You yearn.
0: You reach for it, and if you see somebody else reaching for it, you go, fuck yeah, dude. Get it. Get it. Get it. I fucking want you to get it. That's what we're doing. I don't want no yeah buts. All right? That'd be like if, like, anybody talking cool shit about a Reese's cup and I gotta go, well, yeah, but I'm allergic actually to peanut butter. I can't enjoy that, so, like, you know, it doesn't really hit the same for me. Shut the fuck up. It wasn't for you, okay? Yeah. It's all right. It just wasn't for you, okay? It's okay. It wasn't aimed at you. It wasn't for you. You ever notice that? People just wanna yeah, but right away.
1: There's like, a lot of yeah, buts out
0: like,
1: there.
0: Like, dude, yo, like, that's why you don't, like, just don't, that's not the field you play on. That's fine. Like, find something else, you know, and then cheer and reach and strive there for that. Obviously, not. It's like, I can't say that female empowerment is, what did I fucking even say? Fertility maxing. Because there are infertile people out there, you know? It's like, yes, that's sad. I hurt for you. That's like a bummer, actually. And you know why it's a bummer? Because my original point was right. That's why it's sad. Like, that's why it sucks. But that's not why I should stop cheering for fertility maxing, okay? I just the things I've been noticing. Just stuff that happens. Human to human. This is a cultural podcast, after all. I pay attention to the culture.
1: I file the yeah buts under the FUD umbrella.
0: It's FUDding, you know? It's FUDding. It's like, actually, it's this no child left behind mentality, actually. It's like, you know, because I suck, everyone must suck. You know, it's like, Finnegan Finnegan, what the fuck is the Vonnegut story?
1: Oh,
0: I can never remember the guy's name.
1: That's a good one.
0: Harrison Bergeron.
1: Yeah, Harrison Bergeron. Yep.
0: See, I read books sometimes in the past.
1: You've always got a book in your hand.
0: I'm trying to be like a, you know, Harrison Bergeron. It's like that. You know what I mean? Like, no one can strive. No one can hope for excellence. No one can celebrate any achievement, because what about all the people who, you know,
1: equity,
0: like, well, they don't get the fucking top of the podium is what about them.
1: Right.
0: Like, and they never have, actually, and they never have, actually. And it's not, that's not oppression, it's selection. Get you, do you know what natural selection really means? Do you know what survival of the fittest really means? Do you know what, like, getting better really means, you know, improving really means? It means going up this way. And it doesn't mean like looking at the highest points and like hammering them all down like psychopaths. No, it means like, you know, we lift up the people who need a hand up, and we provide an example. And I don't mean we as in like me literally. I mean like we, the societal we. Yes, like the best among us are that. And then the rest of us try to follow. Upward trajectory. Not this, now wait. No, we're sick of waiting. This is the year of the fire horse, dog. We ain't waiting for shit.
1: Yeah.
0: You wait, you're gonna get burned. Okay, we're galloping forward. Hello. Come with us on this excellent journey of discovery and improvement. 1821 sats came in from Pfeiffer. That's a Missouri Smash boost, my friends. That's a Missouri Woo-hoo! Smash boost, and I gotta find me a Missouri Smash. I brought this on myself.
2: You brought this on yourself, man.
0: Not being able to. Oh, there it is. Missouri Smash! Gotta love it. Gotta love it. And Pfeiffer says, waking and baking with a fresh bowl in the bowl.
1: Hey, nice.
0: Very much appreciate that. Yeah, wake and bake with your friends over here at Bowl After Bowl. BowlAfterBowl.com. What better way to start your day?
3: BowlAfterBowl.com.
0: There's a little insect in my noise gate. That's what it is. I know that some people have it like that, and so they notice every little thing, and so I will explain what it's going on. There's a little insect in my noise gate, and so I have the choice between
3: bowlafterbowl.com,
0: that little insect being in there, or ungating it. Then the insect's always there, but
3: bowlafterbowl.com,
0: it's not in the gate part. Oh. You see that? I wish I had like a choke gate. But I only have so many limbs, and I can only go click over on that side of the screen. Like, you know, I've made an executive decision to keep the insect in the drops part. So anybody curious, that's what's going on. Lots of zaps now showing up. I did fix all of that. You remember last week when I was like completely, oh, I didn't know my zap is coming in.
1: It just said lightning invoice, right?
0: That's right. So nothing has changed on the helipad side. It still says all that. But then I was like frantically flipping through Noster client after Noster client going, but where the fuck is that? It's coming in. I don't have a single notification. It's because When I set up my custom Ellen address, I did so on my own node through Ellenbits, the little wallet provider, and LNURLD, or excuse me, LNURLP, I got a small P.
1: Go me.
0: I got a small, anybody?
1: Donkey Lips.
0: Michael Ray Bauer. Anyway, that's another discussion for another day.
1: Tap, tap, tap and scan.
0: LNURLP. I got an LNURLP. And so I set that up. It has little Nostr identification, but it just kind of makes one. Like, there's no place to paste your little NPub or paste your little whatever. So it just kind of makes one. That's another problem with a lot of these like Nostr solutions out there, is it just kind of like, it's like, oh, welcome, Normie. Here we go. There's a new key for you. And it's like, okay, yeah, but what if I already got a key, though?
1: Right.
0: What if I already am Nostr woke and I have a key and I have an identity and I just want to prove that it's still me when I do your thing also? Right. So in this case, it just had a completely different NPub for me, which now people have zapped in a protocol sense, right? And so I even looked up this NPub and like, yeah, there's a profile. It doesn't have a name. It doesn't have a picture. It doesn't have a note. It doesn't have an interaction. It's never done anything except for receive zaps for the last 4 weeks or however long. So that's cool. So I flipped that. I actually had to get into the fucking SQLite database underneath Ellenbits itself and manually change. Dude, like, you want to talk about not for normies, bro? Hey, can't keep me out. And, you know, it's like, it's going to be this way. This is an open protocol. This is how open protocols work. Like, if it was for normies, it would be built by normies for normies. You think autistic retards can build for normies? They think they can. It's part of their autisticness that they believe they can talk to a girl and build a perfect app for a normie. You know, they're like, you know, we're like, I could do that. I'm got it. This is what they want. Bro, please.
2: I beg you, bro. Bro, you have no idea, bro. Please just build for a nerd, bro. Just listen. Listen to the meanest people on your timeline, bro. They know what they talk about. I swear to you.
0: So, anyway, a lot of these zaps now, I see them. They're in all of the apps now because they're pointed to the proper NPub.
1: Wow. Thank you
0: very much. I am very excited about it. I just was like, I know I'm getting zapped because I see them on my node. Like, why do I don't get a node? So that was kind of a mind-boggling, but hey, it's just, you know, it's Nostr doing Nostr stuff. This is kind of how we rock. This is the thing, is I love it and I'm used to it because I come from this podcast in 2.0 circle where it's the same situation with a different protocol. The Nostr people try to flex like they're above all of that, or that they don't have that, or that they're like different, you know? Mm. It's like, y'all are an open protocol as well. Like, you guys are the exact same. Actually, yeah. You guys are like us. We are you. You are us. And I'm both. And I've been both. And we've done like long ass shows talking about how we're both and we're getting everybody together at the same party. And we're talking about how we're all both. Rev Hoddle put it perfect earlier about
1: integration, not segregation.
0: Segregation. Love that. Yes. That's exactly it. So when I'm like poking the bear, or when I'm like hee hoo, like that's not segregation. That's not chasing anybody away. That's just saying, yo, we're actually the same, and I'm busting your balls, and you're mad because it's true. Actually, is why you ever like catch feelings so hard, and it's like, whoa, why did that like
1: hit me.
0: Knock me off of my rail. It's like, oh, because of how true it was, actually.
1: Yep.
0: Oh, shit. I need to step back. I need to think about it. Actually, I was pissed off because of how true that was. And, like, I was mad because I don't want to see that. I don't want to see that truth. I was trying to, like, ignore that, actually. but you made me look at it, and now I'm mad. I've done that so many times. I've been on both sides of that. Hey, hey, I'm very fine people on both sides of that.
1: You gotta be. It's a human experience.
0: It's part of the society and culture,
1: and getting better.
0: That's right. That's right. It's part of improvement. It's part of fire horse. All of this shit.
1: It's good that you notice.
0: Am I mad? I'm not right now. I'm actually fine. I'm actually fine. I feel like I'm still a little out of breath from swimming so fast last night. So if you like hear me a little bit out of breath, I also acted like a fucking fat ass at the buffet. So that's not helping. 333 coming in now. Rev Hoddle. Hey, speak of the devil.
1: Hey, Rev
0: Hoddle. 333 out of Fountain. He's boosting episode 442. He says, it's a lot of fun to zap the live stream and get the feedback of the bowling pins crashing. I definitely underestimated how much I would enjoy it until I gave it a try. If you get a chance, excuse me, to tune into the bowl live, then pop off some zaps and have fun with it. Hell yeah. Hell yeah. And we have fun with it. And we do have fun with it. And I appreciate you, Rev Hoddle, part of the value chain. We're just dragging value chains like Marley's ghost, bro, all over up and down these halls. We're just dragging these value chains around, making noise, scaring niggas. Yo, people are frightened eventually. Just by the sound of it, let alone the sight of it, let alone the smell and taste of it.
1: When you brought up nostalgia fagging and all of that, just made me remember when the disco ball first went up. And it was us and Booberry just sitting here zapping it like forever.
0: Yo, just, yeah, just sitting in the chair off. Like, yo, oh, wow, look, man, I did a big client turn the light on. That's crazy. Dude, it still is not old. Like,
1: it's magic. Been,
0: it's still not old. It's like 2.5 years. It's still not old.
1: Yeah.
0: Is that right? Could it have possibly been 2.5?
1: I think so.
0: Maybe it's 1.5. I don't even want to look it up, but I'm pretty sure it's 2.5 because that was before the big old fucking renovation.
1: Yeah, overhaul, exactly.
0: Whatever, when I put grass in here so that we could touch grass. Bro, I'm telling you, dude, this time shit is just getting away from my songs, dude. Hey, nephew, you don't even know how much I buzz my ass doing all this shit. You just think it's a stupid waste of time. You don't even know. You don't even know, nephew. You don't appreciate nothing. You just fine. Look at you. You ain't even tired. Your body doesn't hurt. You know, you're just fine and you don't even appreciate it. You don't even think that's special. Fuck you. Okay. 3333. I'm getting it all. I have a lot of steam to blow off tonight. You feel that?
1: Yes, yeah.
0: Feels good, though. Feels good. I didn't even know I was carrying all this around.
1: Well, you're picking up my slack.
0: You're just like totally like tapped out.
1: T minus 1 month till my due date.
0: I got 2 steams to blow. I'm blowing steam for 2. Do you understand? You understand the level of crash outs actually that Lorian owes you people yeah. out there?
1: Well, they're coming.
0: And I do mean you people with a capital Y and a capital P. You figure it out. I'm just saying I'm crashing out for 2. Okay. It's my husband duties. 3333 coming in from the wonderful Bully Steed.
1: Hey, Bully Steed.
0: Promises made, promises kept, by the way. I did check up on your email, and much love, Bully Steed. I'm sending all of the love to you, towards you. I'm sending good-ass love energy out your way.
1: Yeah, we love Bully Steed.
0: For sure. And Bully says... And Piranesi. And Piranesi, absolutely. She asks from Fountain, what event did you swim, Sir Spencer, and how did you fare? Well, we did lay that down, but I will say it again because you asked specifically, and what if you just, I don't blame you if you're, I know she's listening live out there, but I wouldn't blame you if you just skip right to, you know, your donation cut to the chase, so I'll put it here as well. We did real well in the, and yeah, I'm using the we because we swam it. We did great. I was in heat 3, way over on lane 8, so that was kind of a bummer. I hate being in that one of the edge lanes, because then you can only watch one guy and kind of determine your pace. But I did beat that guy, the only guy I could see. 3rd in my heat, 1st in my division, 11th overall for my age bracket, which was 35 to 39. That's a tiny age bracket, dude. But it kind of, it was kind of funny because they have a wider one for younger guys and a wider one for older guys. And then it gets real specific in the 30s and 40s.
1: Oh, what's up with that?
0: What is up with that? I don't know. I can only imagine that it's just like that we break down so granularly and I'm like right in the motherfucking middle of it, dude. I can only assume that it means in 5 years, I'll be a whole age bracket more fucked. And then in five after that, it'll be history. And then after that, it's just every 10 years when it even like breaks down further. Bro, they had the 70 plus. Okay.
1: Ooh.
0: Listen. Don't go clipping this or telling this to anybody. This is just between you and us bowlers here. But they had the 70 plus age bracket, okay?
1: Yeah.
0: And like a couple of these guys were just in it to try and finish, to try and get down to that side and then back to the other side in like almost 3 minutes, bro. And the lifeguard just walking beside them every step of the way. And there's the loudest claps when those guys finished. Yeah, and you know what? They still did it. They still got it. So, hey, you know.
1: That's awesome.
0: I can bitch about it all I want. I would rather not even make it to that. Honest to God, dude. I want to be cooked. I want to be fucking fried gizzards before that.
1: 69
0: before that out. Or like, and listen, like there was a whole 70 plus bracket, okay? So like there was only a couple of guys that had an escort out of that age bracket. There was also guys who, you know, turned it in under a minute still. So God, if you can hear me, I like, you know, if you're going to keep me here that long, keep me under a minute, okay? That's all. That's my prayer. That's my plea. As your humble servant, Lord, if you're going to require me to work that long, let me cook, please. Amen. 1821 sats next up from Pfeiffer.
1: Another Missouri smash.
0: It is.
1: We should get the dubs version of that ISO also, in case you ever want to double up. I mean, the Japanese voice actor is the best, but...
0: Wow, I just, like, considered it, and I just considered it in my head, and I just thought about it, and...
1: Do you hate that idea?
0: I kind of don't. I don't even want to hear what it sounds like, honestly. I think I'll just get upset. You've
1: already heard it.
0: That's probably true. Fine. And guess what? I can't even
1: think. It's just not as grandeur.
0: You looked like you were opening a new tab and I was going to throw something across the bowl.
1: No.
0: Close that shit. Listen, there's a reason I immediately blocked it out of my brain.
1: It was okay. It's just not as fun.
0: Listen, I'm open-minded to trying new things. You know, everyone knows that about me. But I just kind of have preconceived notions of how that one's going to go. That's all. That's all I'm saying. ITB is what Pfeiffer said. He said that from Podverse.
1: In the bowl, Pfeiffer.
0: Which Podverse still, you know, working. I don't want to do this flip yet. I might be convinced once Podverse gets over that hump and does the Podverse 2.0 or whatever they were cooking up over there.
1: Flip to Ellen address.
0: Yes, I'm open to it because the Keyson fallback is in play with that format.
1: Mm-hmm.
0: And also for my split, you know, your split, you can offer that however you want for your split.
1: Yeah.
0: Get what I'm saying?
1: Yes, but not to be a yeah, but.
0: Well, it's too late.
1: This is a technical question. Can each split be honored for what it wants? Or if like the majority are Ellen address and one is a Keyson, is that Keyson address just going to be ignored?
0: The thing is that like if I change mine today to Ellen address, it would still receive Keyson payments.
1: Okay.
0: Almost always. The only exceptions to that would be A, if someone can't send a Keyson payment.
1: Right. Which is a growing issue.
0: If they use Fountain.
1: Oh. Fountain doesn't do Keyson.
0: It does do Keyson, but only if you force it to, if it has no other option.
1: Okay.
0: It has no other option, it does Keysend. If it has an option, it always picks Ellen address. Am I getting that right? This is my brand new, and I just got all up to date with all of this, and I just put my nose in this yet again. And I just got over the headache from the side effects of going in and learning all of that shit. Like, what's okay? So how does it work today? You know, we've been doing this for years. How does it work today? So that's my latest understanding.
1: I like you send up front and then Ellen address as a backup. Can anyone honor that?
0: Literally nobody does that yet.
1: Damn it.
0: Well, and that's not necessarily true. Most of the apps actually do, if they see Ellen address as the type in the value tag, they'll try the key send fallback first. All the other, it's my understanding that all the other apps do that except Podverse.
1: Okay.
0: Who can only do key send. So it's like, this is my philosophy on the whole thing. I'm not trying to hold out. I'm really not. I'm just not like, I want to open doors, right? I put the fucking XMR chat, which by the way, I take I took a peek in the chat. F chat was the last one still. It's the only one who's ever used it. I like to open doors, all right? I'm open-minded. I'm a playful, exploratory kind of guy. That's me. That's how I do. So I actually don't want to chase anyone away. The thing is, I don't want to shut doors. I don't want to shut a big door to open a small one. That seems obvious to me. And I really don't want to shut any doors, actually, once I took the time to open them.
1: Yeah.
0: So that's why I'm not quite yet there on opening the door with Ellen address for my split. But once Podverse is, as far as I know, they're the last ones that need to get over the hump of that thing.
1: Hmm.
0: And then for me and my split, and everybody else can do whatever they want with their split. That's the point of splits, right? Is you can negotiate how you want them to work with the RSS feed owner, whoever that happens to be. And in this particular show's case, that happens to be me.
1: Keyword, though, is work. I want my split to work. Yeah, I just want to make sure that the payments come through.
0: Fucking A. Yeah, and it will. And I would never let you do something that didn't work. And I would never switch it over if I thought it was going to stop working altogether. No, once Podverse is over, then it is my understanding that flipping it to Ellen address and setting it up properly in the back end with the key send fallback will cause it to work in more cases, not less.
1: Okay. All right. And key send in the back end is a well-known file.
0: They both are. Ellen URL lookup and key send lookup both are.
1: Okay.
0: Well-knowns. I'll teach y'all about it later when we've got time.
1: Yeah.
0: Little zapperoos coming in.
1: I gotta say, you know, I'm a key send stan.
0: It's great. It's great. We literally can't afford to turn it off.
1: I like that it just pushes the payment. I don't need to give anyone permission to pay me. I think that's very cool.
0: It's the best way, and we'll never get rid of it.
1: Yeah.
0: We'll never get rid of it. And as Adam Curry said last Friday on Podcasting 2.0, deprecating stuff is gay.
1: Wow.
0: And he's correct.
1: That's an ISO?
0: And he's correct. And we're in total lockstep agreement with that. And he's correct, actually.
1: Yeah.
0: And he's correct. And he's why we did any of the shit in the first place.
1: That's right.
0: And he's right.
1: Including building the node.
0: And that's last Friday. And he's right. And I agree with him.
1: Amen. Fist bump.
0: I'm seeing Perminerd coming in with some zaps.
1: Hey, appreciate Perminerd.
0: I'm seeing Rev Hoddle coming in with some zaps. Appreciate that. Here's one. Oh, by the way, I think these are all Rev Hoddle, if I'm not mistaken. 50, a 502, a 121.
1: 502 came in from Alt Smidge.
0: Oh, Alt Smidge, yes, 502. You're right. And actually, there is one other place that I need to look for the event type. Now, this is interesting, and maybe Eric PP could do some testing and nerding and exploratory thinking about this, because now we have a little test playground and we have a little thing coming in. So here's my experience on the Noster client side of things. I make a live event, right, for the show every week, and I believe that those zaps are attached to said live event, which means if I look up zap notifications in, for instance, NoStrudel, or let me just double check in Amethyst just to have a second opinion really quick, or Dark Wisp, since it's like right there in front of my face. Over here, they're not showing up as notifications directly in that client. But if I go to the actual page, the actual live event where the stream is, which I've been getting in the habit of posting it just so I have an easily findable and clickable link. Yeah, then I get a mess of these. The live event where the shut up, me. Then I get a mess of these all collected at inside of the chat, and I get the totals. So AltSmij is 1.51K total on the night.
1: Nice.
0: And Rev Hoddle's 726 sats on the night. So those are the totals it shows me in this nice little... shit, I could even put it up on the big screen for you guys if you want to see it. You want to see what I'm seeing? You want to totals it shows me?
4: Shut the fuck. I thought I already told you.
0: You want to see what I'm seeing? I'll show you what I'm seeing.
1: Do you see what I see?
0: So this is just an example for No Strudel. And I'm pretty sure that it's similar in Zap.stream. I know the least about Show, even though I love Show. But I assume it's similar. See, at the top of the stream chat, we've got our leaders here. And then as you scroll through this chat, you can see the messages popping up individually. So we've got a AltSmij. I wish I knew if I was saying that right. I'm so sorry. He's got hashtag Smij, Zapped, GrowNoster. He's at 502 there. That's, I think, the first one. 121 sats, Rev Hoddle. And yes, these are kind 9735 zaps, as Eric PP points out. So they are attached not to my person, not to my social, right? Like, that would be, I don't know what, sort of like, I don't know what the kind is for that, but attached to a kind one event. These are live events, which are in the 30,000s, because it's like... Kinds and Noster, it sort of reminds me of the Z index, where we just pick a number kind of up here, or maybe port numbers, you know, maybe port numbers. It's kind of like, well, we're going to pick one kind of up here. We're not just going to increment by one. We're going to fucking go here. And they pick them. They just pick those numbers, dude. Normal zaps are also 9735, but not tied to an event, just a person. Got it. Okay, that makes a lot more sense. So yeah, these are tied directly to the in event, which is just this particular episode. Okay, and then eventually, if I remember right, I end that event, and the live events are replaceable events, which means you just sign a new one and send that out, and then it overwrites anything any other relays had before that. You just got to make sure the timestamp is newer. And then it says, okay, this is the new status of this live event. So when I say it's ended, I update the timestamp. I say it's ended. I sign it again. Everything else is the same in my JSON blob. And then everybody goes, oh, okay, it's over. Cool. But these zaps are attached not to me, so they don't show up in notifications in any client, but they're attached to the in event. So you can kind of see them as they go by here. And I'm trying to come up with a smoother way to thank people for these, because I do love the Noster participation and the, like, I wanna be a part of the solution over there, not a part of the problem. And I hope I can do a better job of making that clear, because I think I do a very poor job so far of making that clear. I just have a very annoying way of doing that, of helping, you know? It's just like a ball busty thing, especially locally, dude. No one here understands that. If I lived out east, I would fucking be a lot more loved and respected.
1: Oh, yeah.
0: Here, everyone's like, oh, crush me for life. I can't speak to him because he says it all out loud. It's like in the Midwest, you're supposed to like smile harder and like never say it out loud.
1: It reminds me of the phrase Minnesota nice.
0: It's Minnesota nice, exactly. They
1: it's
0: just
1: like
0: have
1: the
0: most
1: Midwest.
0: They have the most extreme version of it and the most famous version of it and an annoying kind of accent that gets even syrupy sweeter when they're like actually ready to murder you. Whereas here it's just kind of like a milder version. It's like a green bell pepper version of that. Out east, everybody's just up front with that. Out east, everybody just knows, you know, out east, if you can't hang, then it's dang. You're like crying in the corner and you're a little bitch. And like, you know, you're just, yeah. It's beaten out of you by the time you reach adulthood, hopefully in the East Coast culture. That's what I like, respect a lot. about the East Coast culture. It's hardened. You know, it doesn't have time for, you know, holding back or tiptoeing or any of this kind of shit.
1: Well, and then when they do it, it ends in violence, I feel like. Because I feel like sometimes people out east can snap over very petty shit, but you find
0: people out east are in a constant state of snap, whereas, like, and it's just kind of like, yeah, that's Billy, he's snapping again. Whereas, like, in Minnesota, a snap is like a spree, dude. A snap is like, it happens one time at the end, and a full snap, and there's you can never come back from a full snap.
1: Shaking the bottle
0: until
1: the cork pops or whatever.
0: Like an unchangeable event. It's like a finalization. Rev Hoddle. Okay, so there's a 121. There's a 121. There's a 121.
1: You're blunt. It's on brand.
0: He's zapping for mini bets. E-cash. There's 121.
1: Nice.
0: So thank you. Another 121, Rev. Another 121.
1: We got three revs in the bowl.
0: Oh, Smeej is coming back. Smeej, Zapped, GrowNoster. He's got these hashtags going on. Shout out to Rev Hoddle. He's been killing it on Noster and some podcasts. YATA. I don't know all these lingos. Let's be honest. I am.
1: You are the algorithm.
0: You are the algorithm.
1: Terminard and Oshi's.
0: That's right.
1: New podcast.
0: I knew it was familiar, but I didn't know like why I knew. You're right. I've heard that. This has been explained to me.
1: Acronyms and hashtags don't stick well.
0: Bro, you can imagine how tough it is for me to keep. I need to be told by the fifth time I start to get it, and then I start to propagate it. So yeah, you are the algorithm. We are the algorithm. This is happening. I just want to kind of get a way to make it more smooth to thank the zaps coming in. So
1: yeah, definitely.
0: This is what I'm going to go for now that I know where to look and what to look for. Again, Smeej is with it with the same hashtags. There's Smeej, Zapped, and GrowNoster. So, yeah. There you have it. That brings us up to the now. And, of course, people keep contributing throughout the show with Zaps, with Boosts, and with many other ways of interaction.
1: You didn't finish reading the Boosts.
0: Oh, you're right. What am I talking about? There's other Boosts. I just caught up on the Zaps. Let me scroll up. Sir TJ the Wrathful coming in with a great one. 3-3-3-3. And this has to, of course, bring it back to why I fell asleep. Fell asleep, crashing out, woke up, nostalgia fagging. Sir TJ the Wrathful, he's coming in from Podcast Guru. I knew I felt so empty with that transition. I was like,
1: "Do you want me to tee it up for you? Because you crashed out for me last night."
0: Well, let's read the boost first, All right. And then that is the tee up, and then yes, you jump right in when the boost is done. About your post on birth, says Sir TJ the Raffle. Did you see this? You hear about this?
1: Sir Spencer dude, be posting.
0: Like, okay, I will just say before we read the rest of the boost, I made the Noster post, like two people I've never interacted with before interacted with that post.
1: Cool.
0: Everyone I actually know took it they took it off Noster to discuss. That's interesting. Like, I don't know what that is exactly, but that's really fascinating, actually.
1: It's Minnesota nice.
0: It's really fascinating, actually. Like, it really, like, it's got me interested. Like, I'm paying attention. I don't know exactly what it means or implies, but I do notice. Rev brought it into the Mashtadel chat, and like I woke up to like people discussing the Noster post I made that night in the Mashtadel chat, and so then we were just like talking about it in there. It might be that it's just a better venue. You know, the public space is actually not a great spot to talk about things that, like, get any of us fired up.
1: You don't love Hell Threads?
0: I think that if Marie starts it, it's fine. I think that's kind of established, right? Like, if Marie starts a Hell Thread, it's fine, it's fun, it's harmless, you know?
1: It's, like, non-topical, too. Because one of the issues I have on Noster is the clients. It seems like in different clients, I see different comments or don't see comments at all.
0: Yes.
1: So you even have a thread on Noster?
0: That's another reason why I hop through clients, because I want to, like, I saw a comment on that I didn't see anywhere except for, and I can't even remember the one.
1: Dark Wisp for me. And then on Amethyst, comments weren't showing up.
0: Could be that.
1: Which is weird.
0: Anyway, Sir TJ with the boost here. About your post on birth, for us, the doctors and nurses were more of a pain in the butt than a help. I find the whole have a baby in a hospital system to be a freaking joke now. A million things to sign, a bunch of vaccines we refuse. It's full of wasteful fluff for them to make money, while the actual care and experience is greatly lacking. And so, yes. What's he talking about? Well, you set us up while I look up the actual post.
1: So last night, I've been playing around on Dark Wisp, and I like to look at my follows as my timeline. But if I'm ever feeling a little feisty, I like to click on the trending to see, what are all 24 users of Noster getting all excited about today?
0: Sure.
1: And I didn't crash out. I'm a very calm individual. But I saw a...
0: you never take the bait. You just plant it in me.
1: Yes, exactly.
0: I'm the bait taker.
1: I saw a wife guy who was posting about, and this is getting big traction, plenty of zaps, plenty of comments, like hundreds of comments. Wife guy talking about like, wife is going to be induced. And I was like, I sat back and just rolled my eyes and thought, you know, it's like you can see a better money, but you can't see a better way of lifestyle.
0: Yeah.
1: Of existing.
0: It's like,
1: I feel like
0: I encourage sovereignty for my piece of silicon embedded in plastic, but I don't believe in the same thing for my womb.
1: Right.
0: Nigga. Yeah. What are we doing?
1: And so I went back to my normal timeline and I mentioned it to you. I said, it's so frustrating. I know that everyone has normie parts and everyone has retard parts.
0: We've discussed this recently. Yeah.
1: A lot of the norminess on Noster does not bode well with my retardation, I guess, or like the things that I've gotten really educated in.
0: Sure.
1: Or have a lot of experience with.
0: Well, let me read you the post and then I'm just going to give you a few thoughts because I don't want to get too insane on this, but I think that
1: it's human interest.
0: It definitely bears talking about for sure, especially with how it was interacted with. So I said, and this is like before I'm literally crashing in bed. This is the crash out before like night.
1: Yeah.
0: And you had gone on your rant, and this is how you do it. You'll see things on Noster, and instead of posting or even subtuting it or whatever, you'll just like dump it on me.
1: Yeah.
0: And you get me all worked up, and then I have to like say something smart or find what you're talking about and fuck with it. Like, that's usually how it goes.
1: But you don't have to. I just don't have to.
0: It just like there's a gravitas created there that just pulls me in. So here's what I posted, and this is my opinion. People are the least based when it comes to birth. Seriously. Even the most based person you think of as based is a complete cuck the moment the water breaks. Inductions, cesareans, hospitals, injections, circumcisions, interventions. You let the doctor bully you into fucking anything and everything because you're driven by worry and fear instead of knowledge and experience. Well, I agree with you, really, but in our case, it was a good thing we went to the hospital because, insert some complication brought about by unnecessary prenatal intervention. Do you know how many people have said that some version of this to me? Eye roll emoji. It's pathetic, and frankly, I'm tired of biting my tongue about it. There's a big gap between talking the talk and walking the walk. And when it comes to birth, I have not met a single person I can relate to even a little bit. It's frustratingly lonely. It really, and I knew this at the time as I wrote it, because when I write a long fucking thing that I know is going to upset people, some people, but other people will get it. It's a cry for help in a lot of ways. It's like me standing on the corner of the internet going, help, help, right? And just seeing who can hear and seeing who just sneers and goes, shut the fuck up. Oh my God, look at that guy, shut the fuck up. Versus who is like, yo, actually, I get it. I'm just trying to find niggas like that. Because I'm like, real talk, it is lonely out here. Like, that's the realest part of the whole thing, you know? And, like, the reasons why I think it's that way are in the post, but, like, the punch is what I know for sure is that it's lonely out here, bro. It's lonely out here, bro. And I've been through it enough to be very confident of the type of shit I'm saying here. Okay. Been around the block enough times now where I'm quite confident in the shit that I'm saying here. And so that's what was kind of warm. I'm not going to rehash the entire fucking discussion that we had in a little Master Del semi-private chat, but I will say that the Rev really kind of like woke me up and was like, yo, you ain't alone. And this boost with Sir TJ is like, yo, you really ain't alone. And two strangers that have never interacted with me before on Nostra. The only people touching it on Nostra were bots and strangers. Shouts out to the bots and strangers. You know you're not alone when you're surrounded by bots and strangers. But that really was nice. It's like, yo, we get it. And yeah, you've got points, actually. And I'm not saying, like, even in this, I'm not a purist, actually. And I know it comes off as, like, holier than thou, purity testing, you're a cuck, you're not based, you're not Chad, you're a virgin, this kind of shit. You know what I mean? Like, I get that. That's, like, a choice that I'm making as part of what I'm trying to get across. But it's not like you can't take everything so goddamn literally and personally all at the same time. I'm talking about an aggregate problem in society and culture here. I'm talking about the numbers. I'm talking about, like, we in my country should not have a 1 in 3 cesarean rate versus, like, a global 1 in 5.
1: Yeah.
0: And even 1 in 5 is crazy. I'm talking about the default doesn't actually need to be intervention. The default doesn't need to be hospitalization. The default shouldn't be worry and fear. It should be love and excitement and expectation and joy. And it's also not, you know, there's the other side. You know, there's always the wookalookus that get pointed out, like the Christian Scientists and the people who are like, oh, I'm not going to do anything ever, and it's all in God's hands. And that's just ignorance, right? That's just ignorance. It's like, okay, you've got to still be smart and pay attention to your body. You've got to, you know, take care of your nutrition. You had depleted iron levels that you had to work on. Like, It's not always a cakewalk. John was, like, a very difficult birth.
1: Oh, yeah.
0: Not easy. He was sunny side up. He was stuck behind a cervical lip. There were complications, right? It's not like you're free from complications. But the difference is the complications aren't monetarily incentivized when you kind of do it this way, right? When you're at home in your own zone, like, the all of the incentives are aligned to have the smoothest and most relaxed experience, actually.
1: Yeah.
0: Like, the incentives for the midwife, the incentives for us, obviously, are all aligned this way. When you go to a hospital, the incentives are speed. The incentive is money, money, money, money, money, money, money.
1: Yeah.
0: And whatever they can do to make it quicker, induce, C-section, rip it out, you know, fuck you up, cut you from clit to asshole.
1: Yeah.
0: Well, so that you got to get stitched up and you have a longer recovery. Like, every single little bit of it, even prenatal, how many ultrasounds do you really need? Do you do this big ass fucking Jurassic Park needle where they pull out amniotic fluid, pierce the sac, pull out amniotic fluid just to spin it up in a centrifuge and run a bunch of tests and a bunch of what if odds so they can give you the Vegas money line on what your baby's going to have, you know,
1: right, which is a leading cause of abortions.
0: You're encouraged to be like, oh, your kid has a 72% chance of a gimp leg. So, like, you know, maybe try again, because that's what the test said, because that's what the amniotic fluid test said, because that's what your genetic disposition is. We did the genome sequencing. False positives out the ass,
1: yep.
0: As you would imagine, as with any fucking thing like this. Like, we all went through COVID, and then everybody thought that, like, they got so based because of COVID, and actually the base that they got from COVID was that now anytime anyone dies under the age of 50, they're like, well, did they get vaccinated? And that's the fucking actual extent of it. It literally goes only that deep and no deeper. Like, hello. Can we do, like, critical thinking? Can we have, like, actual thoughts? Can we, like, contrast experience and reality and, like, test hypotheses out? Can we like share best practices? Can we think critically? Is everything out of our mouths and in our minds like just a fucking tweet that you saw one time?
1: Just memes.
0: Oh, I don't have beliefs. I just have a series of memes that I remember. The most recent ones, of course. Like, yo, this is where we're at with most people. And obviously, I'm not singling any direct person out because I don't know anybody literally like this, but this is the aggregate culture that's going on.
1: But if it's making you mad, step back and think about it.
0: And for sure, and for sure, like this has to be explored because it's got, you know, feeling a lot of things. Probably one of those things is that, like, yeah, we do need more role models to like talk about it and be there, right? We do need a light so that other people are also out there lonely. Other people are also actually out there lonely, not sharing this and being like, fuck, there's like nobody else. If there's one guy that flicks a light on and goes, what the fuck? You know, then people can like see that and go, whoa, wait, there is a guy over there. And then they start showing up and they go, oh, there's more guys. Look at all these guys. We're out here, actually. You know, and maybe that's a piece of it. Maybe that's what God put on my heart to, I don't know, it's like so frequent where I've got to like tip over apple carts just to be like, hey, there are best practices in play here. And like, you know, everyone should be striving, should be aiming, should be, you know, trying for staying the fuck away from these leeches. Like, everybody complains about corruption. Everybody complains about the system. Everybody knows the vax is a joke, but then that's where it stops. No, it's like this entire corrupt system. And so, like, if we want a chance at a future, we got to be raising children that are just completely outside of that. It was funny because the Meshtetel group got so deep as to talk about what we've talked about several times of like, okay, so, but do you even give them a social security number? Which is a fun thought experiment to run. And of course we've run it. Of course we've thought about it. Of course we kind of are like, you know, maybe we just sneak one out at the end that nobody knows about officially. But, you know, people were in there making points of like, hey, I'm kind of unplugging and I'm like, I aim to like by the end of my life be fully decoupled from all that. And I think like, I'm not in that spot and I'm not like making all of those efforts, at least not yet. Maybe one day that changes. But I think that you would have to get there in order for your children to be in a position to make that, have that option responsibly, let's say.
1: Yeah.
0: So like if granddad gets decoupled from the grid in a meaningful way and also has a ecosystem, an environment, a economy, a micro niche economy that you can participate in and add value to and get value from to sustain your life, then there's a spot. See, I don't have that built yet. And so I don't think that bringing a child in that's like locked into something I don't have built yet, that's just not there yet. And that's kind of where we fall. But again, this is another, like, you know, there's a, like a big sliding spectrum here. And, no, Pierce, there's always trade-offs. There's always going to be trade-offs. Another thing to consider is that we are kind of born into wherever we land, you know? We're definitely stuck on the rock together, no matter what. But then we're also born into the country we're born into. You know, and I happen to like America, actually. I happen to love America. I happen to love my country. I happen to be an Eagle Scout. You know, I happen to actually love the myth and the mythos and the ideals of America. Obviously, the government is corrupt and shit. Obviously. Like, that's as plain as it's ever been plain. And it's always been pretty fucking plain, actually. And you can say it's historically bad. You might even be right. But I can separate that, and I think we should, from the myth and the mythos and where we strive and who we are as a people and who we are as a nation, and who we are as a culture. And like, if the good based guys just drop out of that and say like, oh, like you guys are on your own. Like, where's the country go? How does it ever get better in that case? You know what I mean? It's like the best ones who actually give a shit, just check out.
1: Right.
0: That like, wouldn't that actually help the corruption? It doesn't kill the corruption, because, and this is the thing, It's like, well, if we all opt out, then the system falls upon crash. Yeah, dude, like, all of us Nostriches plus all of us Node Runners equals, like, two warships, you know, maybe. You know, it's not enough to crash their gravy train.

0: do better. Over time, we can heal and move in a better direction. That's just like where I see it. And that's part of what I'm trying to do. I know it gets misunderstood all the time. I'm not that, I don't have the finesse with it. You know, I'm very,
1: blunt.
0: I'm very blunt. I'm very, I just like, I don't have time to really like polish it a lot. You know, I'm polishing it as I spit it out of my mouth. You know, like next time it might be more polished when I do it again. But I just got to keep doing it.
1: Well, I think it's pretty easy to opt out of the healthcare system and especially hospitals, especially when it comes to just pregnancy and birth. I don't see birth as a medical emergency. I see hospitals there for organ failure and broken bones, and pretty much that's it.
0: Yeah.
1: Everything else, there
0: stitching, are, you know, getting stitched up. Yeah.
1: Yeah.
0: That sort of thing. Like
1: traumatic injuries.
0: Physical damage.
1: Yes. Physical traumatic injuries.
0: Physical damage, which is all of my visits personally, my whole life. Physical damage. Like, I guess you could even count the kidney stone as that.
1: Yeah, that's internal physical damage.
0: I've only been there for that. Eric PP makes a great point, too, of like, I bet most people haven't even thought about not going to the hospital for this. It's not even a concept in their mind.
1: We just went through that with our friends who didn't even know what a midwife was.
0: And that's what's clutch. Like, I remember being over at a Bitcoiner's apartment one time, and he's got a beautiful view of the city. Like, you can see for miles up there. And I pointed out the hospital I was born at. I said, yeah, that's the hospital I was born at. And my oldest daughter was like, why were you born in a hospital? Was something wrong? Did something go, like, really wrong?
1: Yeah.
0: And my buddy got such a kick out of that. That's what I'm talking about. That is how, and this is the same concept actually for running a node. Having your kid at home, running a node, there's so many parallels, it's like disgusting actually. Because it seems scary and it seems like you got to know all this shit, but really you just do it. Actually, you just do it. And then the beauty of with kids doing it, like having kids at home, is then that's their normal, get it? Like, that's the only thing they know. And so in a generation, you flip it. In a generation, you flip it in a way that won't be flipped back, right?
1: Right.
0: And then they seek out partners and hopefully dominate that in the partnership where they're like looking for a mate who's also down, who can continue this. And that's one of their deal breakers is like, well, you know, I kind of actually have a pretty hard set expectation of how this birth thing is going to go down.
1: That was a real conversation you and I had when we first met.
0: Right. And I'm like, you know.
1: You're like, okay.
0: Like, you seem,
1: I don't think you had thought about that.
0: You seem pretty well researched on this, so I'm going to trust that.
1: Yeah.
0: And of course, you know, learn some things of my own as I do. But, you know, when I see somebody of conviction who's been there and who's like, you can just, you know, you can feel it. You can tell when somebody's blowing smoke up your ass, and you can tell when somebody has conviction and they're telling you something because they believe it with all the fibers of their being. And I respect that kind of belief and that tenacity. So yeah, have your kids at home.
1: The other thing too,
0: we're here to help you actually do that. And by the way, I'll just say one more thing about it, and then I'll like, you can say whatever you need. Okay. The last thing I'll say about it is like, if you come to me for advice or like asking about it or like you're into it, like please don't blow no fucking smoke up my ass. Like, this is a deep passion and knowledge part of my life. If you're in, be in. If you're in, be in. If you're not really sure, if you're like, well, you know, I just want to hear you out, then just Google it. Just look it up on the fucking internet. If you're in, be in, and I'm here the whole way to help you out and give you tips and give you people and hook you into this like thing. Like, I'm in. I'm in. I know the best midwife in the whole motherfucking region. Okay? Wouldn't use anybody else. I know that there's a bunch out there. I know that most of them actually don't cut it.
1: Yeah.
0: Sorry, like, most of them out there actually don't cut it. There's a few exceptions. I happen to know the best one. Okay. So if you're serious, fuck with me. If you're not-

0: not, just Google it. And then you've already made up your mind anyway. So just Google some shit and you're convinced and like, please don't waste my time. If you're serious, fuck with me.
1: Yeah. All I was going to say was, if you have a midwife that's doing their job and has due diligence, the birth is not a medical emergency, and God forbid anything is wrong with your baby, then it can become a medical emergency, but they are equipped for that.
0: Right.
1: That's part of their job.
0: Right.
1: So.
0: And certainly if there was a threat to anyone's life in the situation, we would be in that room, but that's what that's for. Right. And that hasn't happened.
1: Yeah.
0: And like, prayers to God, it will continue to not happen. But in most cases, I'm talking about more than half, you know, in a majority of cases, it's regular.
1: Yeah. A lot of the.
0: And a complication that a lot of people add is the fear and the doubt. Like when you start FUDing, that is a complication in and of itself.
1: Definitely.
0: And it can domino effect into bigger complications just by saying, oh no. Mm-hmm. Just by going, ooh, wait, that's bad. Is that bad? Just by getting a test genetically to look it up. Just by knowing the percent chance it could be born with Down syndrome, right? Like, that's a very timely thing that people are dealing with right now after it's gone viral. But it's been going on. It's not a new thing. It's not a new thing. It's just a couple of retards on Twitter are going through it now, so everybody's talking about it. But it's nothing new. This happens all the fucking time. This happens every day. Somebody kills a kid because there's a percentage chance that it's going to be born with some kind of a birth defect and you're not going to love it. And and you've never met anybody like that. Yo, and you've never met anybody with Down syndrome. Bro, I got one letter. I spent like years as a tour guide at the roastery giving tours at the coffee shop. I got one letter ever from anybody who like loved the tour so much. It was from a person with Down syndrome, and they sent the letter and then they came back in for another tour. And it was like, aww, cool as fuck, dude. Like, these people are awesome.
1: Yeah.
0: Why would you kill them? That's fucking crazy, dude. Like, you have a chance. Like, hey, are you serious? Like, what the fuck is that all about, even? This is where we are as a society. It's broken.
1: Yeah.
0: Spiritually dead.
1: It's not love-based, that's for sure.
0: Yo, like, it's in here. Like, you know that's fucked up. And you're like coping and you're overthinking it and you're adding extra, well, this and this and this is extra my justification fun. And this is my, you know, and I spent a lot of money to have it go this way, so like it's a good idea. Like, there's sunken cost fallacies, there's expert fallacies, you know, like,
1: yeah, but the Buseyism of fear, false evidence appearing real. Never fall into the fear trap.
0: Never.
1: I always just hold open the loving arms.
0: We do have
1: embrace with love.
0: We do have another. I need to stop apologizing for tangents because that's a tangent in and of itself. We have another TJ the Raffle 333 from Podcast Guru again.
1: Woohoo!
0: He said, "My wife and I might want to chat with you two in back channels about your knowledge and experience sometime, if ever possible." Yes, absolutely. Anytime.
1: Yeah, always possible.
0: Anytime at all, brother.
1: Would love to.
0: I'm here.
1: Yep.
0: Anytime at all. And I'm not trying to push anyway. And like, I understand. So like, I'm talking about an aggregate cultural thing so that I know that there's probably a non-zero number of people, like there's a plural number of people out there who might take this directly personally, like that I'm only talking about a specific person. And I assure you that's not the fucking case at all. That's not the case. I have no specific person in mind. There's a type, and there's lots of you. Like, you guys are actually legion out there. Okay?
1: Right.
0: Like, yeah. I'm not talking about one person. I'm putting dozens of experiences overlap, and that's why it's so annoying, because like, anybody taking this personally is like just a little sliver of this overall problem. And I'm not saying every single thing directly to any single person. Right? Like, this is an aggregate problem. So before anybody crashes out on me crashing out, this is an aggregate problem. This is nothing personal to any specific person. There's too many people for that to be the case. Okay? Like, you guys are out there.
1: Yeah. Like, I just looked up and, you know, take this with a grain of salt because I'm just going off of the AI overview. But it says that home births represent 1.5% of all U.S. births. And I just think it's such a shame because I've had such good experiences. I mean,
0: that's what crazy beats low.
1: The running the marathon of labor and then crawling into bed with your baby?
0: Have you ever?
1: It's so great.
0: And I know this is purely anecdotal and we have a bias. Like, that's fine. But you just read the 1%. And now, have you ever had a mom tell you about how great the hospital thing went?
1: No.
0: Has it ever one time happened where they were like, oh yeah, it was just so beautiful and the greatest and like warm and rewarding and like everything was great the whole time? No, it was this disaster and then it was this disaster and then we had to do this because this happened and then I'm at big risk for this, so thank God we did this.
1: Yeah.
0: And then like they get you so worked up and so cashed out that you walk away going, thank God, like my kid wouldn't even be alive if it weren't for all of this shit. And there are there are cases where that's actually true, okay? But it's not 98% of them.
1: No.
0: It yeah. sure as fuck is not, it's not the other 98% where that's always the case, okay? That's all I'm trying to say. This is an aggregate statement. This isn't an anecdotal one-to-one statement. This is a blanket, big picture statement. Culturally, there's an aim that we are missing completely. And yeah, I happen to know a lot about it. And yeah, I happen to feel a lot about it. Okay, I guess we were all discovering that for the first time somehow.
1: Yeah, right.
0: So anyway, I still love you all. Hello, I still love you all. I hope that that's kind of clear, that part of it. I know that it's hard to really feel all of that in the midst of such heat. But I do genuinely still love you all, no matter what.
1: And Spence is a great midwife.
0: Shout out to Kiki. Home birth is the best, Kiki says.
1: Just yeah.
0: What's up?
1: It's true.
0: 3333 sats coming in from Boost Me Bitch. Two different times. The second time said Eric PP, so I'm going to assume that both of them were him.
1: Thanks, Eric PP.
0: Much appreciated. Really love it.
1: But, of course, monetary value is not the end-all be-all of value when it comes to value for value productions. No, of course not. You can also literally wherever you think your value lies, everyone's got a role to play in the bowl. You know, Cotton Gin created the ISOBot. Maybe you hear something funny or just mind blowing and you got to capture it. And it could make a good cold open for this episode. So you can hop in the chat, a valuable place to be and hang with us. And ISO with the phrase that you want to capture. That's valuable. Also, if you see a magic number in the wild or a strange story that you think fits on the lanes, send it over to show@bowlafterbowl.com. That'll go straight to Spence and I so that one of us will definitely see it and it'll make it onto the show. You can also send digital value over there, like jingles. You've heard some great jingles tonight. There's more to come. Stingers, art. You know, there's a lot of art in this show. The episode art changes every week. The chapter art has stagnated. It maybe we need a new chapter art. Maybe you're the person to make it. Show@bowlafterbowl.com. Also, if you've got physical stuff that you want to send, we have a P.O. box, 410-154 Kansas City, Mo. 64141. And if you would like to help find bowlers, because passing the bowl is a great place to start with a value contribution or as a value contribution, but you know, as someone who's passed a bowl before, you're not going to just pass the bowl to any rando. No, you know a bowler in the wild when you see a bowler in the wild. So maybe you want some stickers to pass it along to jog their memory or catch the eye of some bowlers in the wild. Well, we'll send you stickers if you send us a self-addressed stamped envelope to P.O. Box 410154, KC Mo 64141. And of course, another great place to just get the value rolling and flowing and be a part of the show with us, giving us a call, because Bowl's got a phone number. And if you don't know what to say, that's okay, because we also have a first time I ever topic week after week, Bowl after Bowl. This week, we want to hear about the first time you ever went to a restaurant. That's right. You ever been to a restaurant, Bowler? Bet you have. All you got to do to tell us about it is pick up your phone and...

0: That's right. We don't screen them, so anything goes. And hey, you don't have to answer the FTI. Maybe you had an awesome home birth experience you want to share with the bowlers. The bowlers might honestly be sick of hearing me talk about mine. Or maybe they love it. Who knows?
1: Who knows? We can only know if you let us know by calling the number.
2: Please note, the number is
1: 816-607-3663. And yes, you make a great point. The voicemail line is for more than just the chosen topic. You know, it's for anything you have to spout off on, and it's just another way to do it. The chat is the easiest way to do it.
0: True.
1: But sometimes you just have something to say, and you need to say it, and so we can hear it on the voicemail line. That's all. That's just another thing. So let's get to it, huh?

0: in the bowl. And we do have a couple of voicemails waiting for us here, hot and fresh. Couple are in there. Let's hear what the first one is. Wow, they changed the entire interface of this. I hope they did not improve the transcription model.
1: Seriously.
0: I do like how it's laid out now. Like, there's nothing that's cut off. I think that the UI redesign is actually nice and welcome. But boy, I still hope that I can get titles regularly out of the... I mean, I've not seen a model that nails it any time, so... I'm not super nervous about it, but it does something that I wonder about. Something that I wonder about. How about you, Bull? Are you wondering?
2: I do think a little bit. Back in the day.
0: Back in my restaurant.
2: Here comes the old guy again.
0: hey, we all old guys now.
2: To when it would have been that I first went to a restaurant like that, because, you know, I've been to the Hooters, I've been to the Twin Peaks, I've been to the Tilted Kilt, although I don't know if those are in...
0: I haven't still been around. To one of those, the one I've here, heard of them.
2: Down.
0: Heard of it.
2: So did the Hooters, too. I think there's like one Hooters.
0: Hooters
2: like
0: got hit hard.
2: Flint or something like that.
0: Yeah, Hooters got hit hard.
2: I can't remember where. Like one or two in the state, but actually the first time I would have went to something like that was because I had an interesting childhood and be with my father in plenty of establishments throughout the general Detroit area, and I know some of the times we had went to places that were like maybe they had like a athletic theme, and they all the ladies dressed in like tight fitting referee outfits,
0: sure,
2: with like a little skirt on with their ass hanging out and stuff like that. So I can't remember offhand what the name of the places would be, but I know that was at like a few of like the different bars. I know if my mom was there, she'd be appalled and be like,
3: "What are you doing in a place like?"
2: Yeah, no, I remember going to a couple different places. It probably would have been something that was a man's outing that my mom forced my dad to take me to. So then he takes me to a place like that. I wasn't complaining, you know. So,
0: of course not.
2: In the bowl.
1: In the bowl. ITB in the restaurant.
0: The restaurant. That's right. Female fertility plus plus.
1: Is the transcription better?
0: You know, it's less error prone. Oh. It seems like something else I'm noticing is it just kind of like drops off sometimes. Like my dire fear is that it would just completely not write anything if it is unconfident. You know what I mean?
1: Oh man,
0: that would be the worst thing they could do. Is just like, okay, if you can't tell what it is, don't write anything.
1: Yeah,
0: no, make your best guess, dog, at every single word.
1: Seriously.
0: And syllable. We need that. So I don't know. Maybe, dude, this is not going to happen. But maybe we run these through Whisper, and like an old ass version of Whisper. You know?
1: Yeah.
0: Could do it if we're hard up. If right. We're hard up. I did get one out of there, so.
1: Cool. You know, I bet if more dads took their sons to restaurants early on, wouldn't be so many rainbow flags wandering around and shit.
0: That's what a man does, son. That's what a man looks for, son. That's what we strive for.
1: Fertility maxing.
0: Well, not that one. Okay, well, we don't strive. This, you see... Maybe she's got a bright personality. Let's find out. But you know what we're looking for is you remember the first restaurant you ever went to?
1: Yeah, I think it was Hooters. And my friend in college was working at Hooters. She was actually she had a pretty good stint as a Hooters model, because they would do competitions and stuff.
0: Right, yeah.
1: And she's drop dead gorgeous. Still is, even though she doesn't work at Hooters anymore. And so I think I just went to go see her at work and was like, oh, this is amusing. Booty butt cheeks.
0: Booty butt cheeks, what's better than that?
1: That was pretty much, well, boobies, in my opinion. kind of a boobs fan, but the booty butt cheeks are nice. That's a good start. What bummed me out, talking to bums, is the food sucked at the Hooters that I went to.
0: Yeah, I never had good food at Hooters, honestly.
1: It's like, and then sometimes I'd be like, well, I'll just get a drink.
0: And maybe it's just the location, right, maybe it's just the time period, you know, like I'm...
1: franchises and all of that.
0: I don't know if we have Hooters stands out there, but I'm not trying to shoot shots or anything.
1: No, because I love gimmicks.
0: Of course.
1: And I liked what Hooters had going on. I like the orange and black Halloween-y look. I like the owl.
0: Yes.
1: I like the booty butt cheeks.
0: Of course.
1: Just the food just fell short every time I went.
0: Right.
1: And I went to multiple locations.
0: If you're running a restaurant, the food shouldn't be the barrier. It shouldn't be the worst thing about the experience. If the food is the worst thing about the experience,
1: that's not good.
0: Just do a bar only or something. I don't know. Like, there's other things, I guess.
1: Yeah.
0: Just do a poker tournament.
1: I always got the feeling that that's how Hooters was keeping their money and profiting, was just the bar and the sports TVs.
0: Sure.
1: Pretty much. And girls. Easy sell when you got the boobs and butts.
0: Yeah, I like girls, though.
1: But
0: I like having sex with chicks.
1: Second restaurant, much different experience, was Twin Peaks, and I was highly impressed. They even have a banging kids menu.
0: So true.
1: With, like, good food at a really pretty reasonable price.
0: Yep.
1: But they've got something for everyone. American food. But right. Everything ranging from, you know, burgers and wings to Philly cheesesteak.
0: To the Mexican. Candied bacon. Oh, my God.
1: Ooh.
0: The candied bacon, holy shit.
1: Yeah, like a little barbecue sweet burger or something. Yeah, and, you know, they got boobs and butts going on. That's another thing I'll say. They make the girls wear cleavage shirts and short shorts.
0: Yeah.
1: And they do theme nights.
0: Theme nights are great.
1: I don't remember Hooters ever doing that. They theme just had weeks. Little ref, like, sort of athletic looking outfits.
0: It's the white tank with the orange shorts, and that's kind of, you look like a volleyball player.
1: Yes. Yeah, you look like a volleyball girl. But
0: which is fine. I got nothing against volleyball girls. So hey, some of my best friends are volleyball girls. So
1: yeah, but you like mixing it up, right?
0: Yeah, of course.
1: We went around Valentine's Day. It was like a double date.
0: Yeah.
1: Plus all the kids.
0: Yeah.
1: And the girls were in lingerie.
0: Yeah.
1: That was pretty cool.
0: Yeah, it was a time.
1: It was just cool seeing all their different looks.
0: For sure. Body stockings, fishnets, all the stuff.
1: Yeah, lacy, frilly.
0: Very Valentine-y.
1: It was cute.
0: Speaking of cute, here's our next voicemail. Go ahead, caller. Don't be shy.
4: It is my turn.
0: It is.
4: Appreciate it.
0: Yep.
4: Sorry, Spencer. Name's Lauren.
0: Christopher DeBattles.
4: Just put in some more water in the water bottle.
0: Nice.
4: Very casual, like. Anywho. The first restaurant that I went to.
0: Yes.
4: I'm going to stay home.
0: Hey, all right.
1: Nice.
4: The first restaurant that I went to. Yeah. You know, sometimes there's a little showing, sometimes they're all showing.
0: So true.
4: And yeah. That's the best kind. The ones that you can freely go to. And there's no harassment.
0: Yeah. No harassment, please.
4: That would be the first.
0: At home or abroad.
4: But yeah, I remember the joke, like, people like, oh, I went to Hooters, you know, or something. They had a great wing or whatever. I'm like, yeah, sure. So.
0: Nice.
4: How's that?
0: All right.
4: Anyway, got done watering the succulents. So. And back to, some research, if you will. So, all right. Love you guys.
0: Love you.
1: Love you.
4: Get dangerous. And whether or not you're in the bowl or on the camera in the bowl, maybe I'll go give a peek since I'm sitting down at the computer.
0: There you go.
4: Love you guys.
0: Love you.
4: and whatever I just said. Give a hearty, hearty.
0: Yeah, we cacawed. We came, we called, we cacawed. Christopher Battles, everybody. Very nice. Great call. Great call. I've been trying to manage this gate.
1: Off and on and off and on.
0: Yeah.
1: Well, hey, you remember the first time you ever went to a restaurant?
0: Yes. It was definitely a Hooters. Now, I became aware of Hooters when I was still 14, and I went out to the National Jamboree. I might have, like, literally just turned 15.
1: Where was that? D.C.?
0: It was in D.C., yeah, okay. At Fort A.P. Hill in Virginia. It was the actual campground and jamboree, but then we toured D.C. for, like, 2 days before actually going in. So one of the things that they do at the jamborees is, like, patch swapping. So you just bring, like, a shitload of your council's patches, and then you're just there to trade with everybody else. And so a lot of councils have very cool patches, and you want to trade and get their cool patches. I still have I got a shitload of them. I got all the ones I traded for. And there are just, like, opportunist kind of dudes who go out there with just bullshit patches because they know that patches are a thing.
1: Hmm.
0: So they're not actually from any kind of council or whatever. But they go out there, and, like, there was one that was, like, a... In fact, I might be thinking of the same one, but I'm not sure. There was one with a little cop car on it, and it had, like, a actual lights. And so, like, if you engage the little pin on the back, then, like, the cop car lights would flash on it. And there was, like, a Hooters patch. I don't even know. The cop car might have been on a Hooters patch, or it might have been two separate things. It's been very, very long time, so... Over 20 years since... But there were, like, a set of Hooters patches, and I was just like, dude, I gotta get the Hooters patches. I was old enough to know what Hooters was, but, like, never had even interacted with one, you know what I mean?
1: Yeah.
0: Driven by and seen the sign is it.
1: Sure.
0: By that point. So I had to get the patches. But the first time I ever actually went into one... was a Hooters, and I just am, like, racking my brain trying to remember, but I'm almost sure it was the Columbia one.
1: Oh, yeah?
0: I'm pretty sure it was with, like, you and going to the Columbia
1: as one. An adult.
0: As a grown-ass man. And, yeah, I remember, like, the ladies here are cute, the food here could be better. Twin Peaks, definitely a cut above.
1: Yeah.
0: On really all the grade cards... I think, like, the girls are pretty much the same.
1: Yeah.
0: In terms of, like, you're just going to get the pool of girls who are going to do that. You know what I mean? Who are going to go into that. Because it is a modeling. That's how they kind of finger wag get away with it. I know there's been, like, a couple of famous cases of, like, a guy just trying to be a fucking problem and, like, trying to go be hired at Hooters because of equal protection clauses. Well, actually, you're a model primarily at all of these places. So they hire models, which you actually can hire based on gender and looks for models. And then you're tangentially also serving tables as a result of your modeling job there. So that's how they won in court, and they are allowed to discriminate in that manner, which is fine. I think if you're an employer, you should literally be able to discriminate about everything and anything that you want.
1: Agreed.
0: Because you're the one doing the hiring, right? Yeah. So, like, whatever your requirements are for your place, you can pay who you want to pay to do the job for whatever, actually. Like, literally for anything. Literally for whatever. So, I don't know. And then if you're, like, a fucking asshole, then, you know, that's going to be hard to stay in business if everybody... understands and knows that it's gonna be hard to hire and stay in business, actually, if you're legitimately bad, you know.
1: Yeah,
0: that actually requires, like, corrupt cartello protection to be legitimately bad and kept going, but nobody wants to do this free market stuff. So anyway, Hooters, which was eclipsed. So there you have it. We got to pick an F type for next week.
1: All right.
0: First time I ever crashed out online.
1: Yeah. Mine's memorable. I've probably shared it here already.
0: Let's do that. First time I ever crashed out online. This is a good one. 816-607-3663. And of course, to weigh in with whatever is on your heart.
1: Yeah, anytime.
0: See, the F-tie, it's just a prompt to get you going if you need something like that. So that's how it goes. All right, let's get into my favorite part of the show. I think I've waited long enough here.
1: Top 333. All right. Well, I saw that there were 33 dogs rescued from a box truck and SUV in LA this week. I've got audio. I've got video. I don't know. Here, you can put the video on if you want. I'm just running in the background. I guess you don't really need the audio. But I saw these dogs. And it is, it's Riverside County. So, this is what, SoCal? It's a big-ass county. I know that much. U.S. county in California. What's there? Moreno Valley, Corona, Palm Springs, Hemet. Is LA there though? I swore LA was in this county. Anyways, Blythe. So many things.
0: LA County is LA County, right? Isn't it called LA County?
1: Yeah, probably. La Quinta, you know, very famous for their hotel chain. Palm Desert and Palm Springs. Anyways. It's a big county. They pull over this SUV with a box truck in tow. We're following it and decide that they are going to rescue these dogs.
0: You want it? You want to hear
1: it? Yeah, go for it.
5: Look at this. Marietta Police responding to a trespassing call that turned into an animal cruelty investigation. They found 21 dogs in the back of a U-Haul.
1: Some of them pregnant.
5: While police unloaded the dogs one by one, the owner showed up with 12 more dogs in her personal car. She was arrested, and she's facing 21 felony counts of animal cruelty.
0: Oh, no.
5: All 33 dogs were taken to a local animal rescue, and our assignment desk is working on getting an update on when they'll be ready for adoption.
0: So they all had one home and now they all have
6: got his license plate.
0: Hey, shut up.
1: Yeah, from one home to no home. And a lot of times in these animal cruelty cases, I mean, you will see them in, they look like the pathetic commercials on TV trying to solicit your donations, right? Like they've got the mange, they're all matted up, they're living in their own poop and pee. It's a gross house. There's a bunch of dogs in one place.
0: Yeah.
1: But this was just a lady moving some dogs. I'm guessing, because they don't really give any details to where the animal cruelty came in here. They were all very well groomed. These are Cavalier King Charles Spaniels. Yeah. A beautiful dog. And they all looked very well taken care of. Because with that hair situation, I think that if you weren't grooming them, it would be pretty obvious. So,
7: well, you just have to have them in a seatbelt buckled up. You can't just put them in a box truck.
1: See, I was wondering if the issue came with, oh, it's a box truck and there's no windows or like breathing holes back there. But what if she was just going like a couple miles down the road?
0: They're rescued. They're rescues. And so now they're rescues now.
1: Yeah.
0: As long as they can house them all. What if like over half of them just go to a high kill shelter and don't make it?
1: Oh my gosh.
0: I mean, they're not pitties, so they'll get, you know, they'll find a place, but.
1: Yeah, but that's another thing is, they don't talk about the lady at all. Like, was she a breeder? Did she have a license? All this stuff, right, comes into play and there's no answers because no one is asking questions. They're just, oh no, poor puppies. But that's a high-value dog going into a shelter, which I don't know how California plays the shelters, but there's a base fee, just like a cost for dogs and a cost for cats at our local shelter.
0: Yeah.
1: You know, it's ridiculous now. It's probably like $250 for a dog. But then they just put that on there and people are going, oh my gosh, you got to rush down there and buy them because that's a dog that could easily go for $1,200 or more. You know, it's a sought after breed.
0: We've always said, you know, don't let the pet number hit 33 or you're going to get nabbed.
1: And that's exactly what happened. Anyway, I saw a story out of Wisconsin where the La Crosse School District took a survey to see if there would be support for a $33 million community pool referendum. The funds, which I thought, wow, $33 million for a pool seems like a lot of money, but I guess I have not installed a pool myself to give that a range.
0: Yeah, I mean, is it an Olympic size pool? Is it got a diving well? Like what, you know, that can add up quickly.
1: Well, the only details I could find is that they want an 8-lane competition pool, okay, a recreation pool.
0: It's 25 yards minimum.
1: Okay.
0: Could be Olympic size 50 yarder.
1: But it doesn't have to be Olympic size.
0: It doesn't. It could have been the facility I swam in last night, which probably not 33 million, but more than two.
1: Mm. And yeah, so they want to build an addition onto a middle school in this area.
0: Okay.
1: And replace, right now the high school has a pool. And there's a community pool on the north side, I guess. And they just want to replace those because they're old. Sure. And they want to place it as an addition onto a middle school.
0: Okay.
1: Which seems like a weird move to me. I feel like the high school would be the spot. But regardless.
0: Sure.
1: So they want this 8-lane competition pool, a recreation pool, a water slide, and then also locker rooms and spectator seating as part of that.
0: Sure. So yeah, if you're pricing in the locker rooms, which obviously they had last night, if you're pricing in like the little splash zone for kids, which they had there last night, you're looking at a big chunk of change. I mean, I swam at the Gladstone Community Center, which is a nice facility. I bet like the facility itself, because they got basketball courts as well, so they got some other stuff. I bet that's a 33 mil.
1: Sure. Okay.
0: All told.
1: I know money doesn't go far these days, so.
0: Yo. All that glass, steel, and concrete is expensive.
1: Mm. If this referendum gets approved by voters, it's a 20-year bond, which is estimated to raise local property taxes by about $36 a year for an average homeowner.
0: $36 for a year?
1: Yeah.
0: If you get a discount on membership also, then...
1: Well, it's at a middle school. Like, that's what I was going to say. I don't think you can even just walk in there and use it. I don't think it's going to be like a community thing.
0: But if the kid, you know, if you're in that district and you're...
1: And you got kids in the school. Kid
0: goes to that for free. Finger wag free, of course.
1: Right.
0: Everybody's paying for it together. But, you know, I don't know. Like, there are some things actually the government should do if they're going to be around. And one of them is actually one of the few things. It's amenities, bro. Amenities. Amenities. Amenities.
1: Yeah.
0: Let me do stuff. Let me see stuff. Let me do stuff. Let me see stuff. You know? Because it's like the private sector, if left to be the ones making the do stuff, see stuff, they're going to be this cashless cash grab, popcorn's $9 type situation. You know?
1: Sure.
0: If you got a community center, you can still get a hot dog for $3-4 or whatever it is, you know, like, and only because it's publicly funded.
1: Yep, taxpayer funded.
0: Mm-hmm. So, yeah. I mean, I have a spot. I'm not like a ANCAP guy fully, you know. I did the Lawbertarian convention that one year, but that's been a decade, dude. Like,
1: yep.
0: NAP doesn't work, and actually government could be doing good shit.
1: Yeah.
0: If it so chose. So, like, you know, a more nuanced view in my older age.
1: Guys, I'm still very against taxes, though. But regardless.
0: Yeah, I wish it was a little more opt-in or, like,
1: yeah,
0: at least equalized.
1: I think if you have kids in the district, you can pay the school taxes, right? Can we do something like that? Like, I homeschool. What benefit do I get from this?
0: Yeah, nothing. Yeah, there needs to be some kind of way that it's a little fairer, but...
1: But you know, they haven't made any final decisions, and they just put out this survey as like a feeler, and the survey showed a slim majority support. So they haven't decided if they're putting this referendum on an upcoming ballot or not, but hey, could be a $33 million pool that you're funding in your future, Wisconsinites.
0: Cha-ching.
1: I don't know if you saw the earthquake that happened in Mindanao, which is the second largest island in the Philippines.
0: Totally missed it.
1: Fun fact. Yeah, I know. That's kind of crazy, isn't it? 7.8 magnitude. It happened last week. And as of this bowl, the death toll rose to 68, but 33 people are still missing.
0: There it is.
1: Of course. Now I've got a story coming out of Canada. There's a little video for you.
0: Okay. Let's just see about that.
1: Oh, maybe there's not.
0: Let's just see about that. I'm sure it's going to play.
1: It's going to give you AIDS.
0: No, that's the story.
6: Doctors in the calendar year ending on March 31st. Taking into account practitioners who retired or left the province, that's a net gain of 199 new physicians.
1: Again, a bunch
6: something
1: of
6: Nova Scotia sorely needs.
8: It means more appointments, means more access to care, it means a stronger healthcare system.
6: Jim Dulesky is one of roughly 60,000 Nova Scotians on the wait list for a family doctor.
9: I'm on blood pressure meds now, and I was diagnosed with MS. So, and not having a doctor for me now is actually a problem.
6: Casting a wide net abroad has helped lure physicians to the province. And for those in need like Jim, 33 of the new hires alone are from the U.S. Premier Tim Houston says the recruitment strategy has included promoting the growth of Nova Scotia's healthcare system, which includes the new medical school at Cape Breton University.
8: We're offering that to them and they're being attracted to it.
6: Showcasing the province as a nice place to live that offers a healthy work-life balance is also proving to be a selling point.
10: The more we can make physicians and other healthcare workers feel part of the community, the more likely they are to stay.
6: The president of Doctors Nova Scotia hopes to see further improvements to the quality of primary care by streamlining and expanding what is called the health home care model.
10: Health home care is working with other care providers. So nurse practitioners, social workers, we now have more physician assistants in this province, family practice nurses.
6: According to Dr. Amanda McDonald Green, the best way to enhance these healthcare models is to hire even more doctors.
9: I think these are fantastic steps in the right direction.
6: A plan that's already the premier's agenda. Paul Hollingsworth, CTV News, Dartmouth, Nova Scotia.
1: Anyway, yeah, 33 U.S. doctors are going to Canada to work
11: it's
1: over there.
11: It's a step in the right direction after all.
1: Bye-bye.
0: Okay, Canada, I guess you can have them.
1: Yeah, some of the Canadians really need them. There's a hell of a waiting list
0: that's
1: crazy. See a doctor.
0: That's crazy.
1: Things are pretty fucked up there. And finally, I'll end it with this one. I saw that... have you heard of Zipoo?
0: Not yet.
1: Zipoo. Yeah. Zipoo. That's how I'm saying it, sticking to it.
0: Okay.
1: This is some Chinese AI, but Zipoo surges 33% as Wall Street raises bets on China AI after Anthropic curbs.
0: Hot diggity dang.
1: Yeah. So, of course, this past week, we had the Trump administration issue this national security directive for Anthropic to block all foreign nationals from accessing its new models.
0: What a nightmare.
1: And so the only way to actually comply with that is just to block everyone, I guess.
0: Yeah, just like blanket IP bans. Because there's no foreign nationals here using US IPs, that's for sure. So, like, that's fine. That's safe. Right?
1: Yeah, I don't know. They've just temporarily disabled access to these models for all users globally. And so,
12: excuse me, user, are you Chinese?
1: Well, because of this,
0: it's like clicking I'm 18 on the porn sites.
1: Right, exactly.
0: I'm not Chinese.
1: I swear.
0: I'm not Chinese.
1: Me American.
0: Come on in.
12: Just as American as all the rest of us. Tell you what.
1: So now with that, you know, model restriction, all the Wall Street guys and gals are looking abroad, specifically to China.
0: They're thinking, selling. They're panic selling Anthropic.
1: Huh? Yeah, exactly.
0: That's so crazy. And what about GPT-6? Is the same stipulations going to be put on that? Seems kind of
1: time will tell.
0: Seems kind of mind-boggling just to single out one model.
1: Doesn't
0: or
1: it?
0: One company's two models.
1: Yeah. So it was what? Fable 5 and Mythos 5?
0: See, and when I saw the story first put in the bold chat, I was thinking that they were blocking video games.
1: Yeah, right. Fable.
0: Like Fable, isn't that like a RPG type situation?
1: What yeah, it's like an MMORPG. Yeah. yeah, so anyways, they are trying to capture this displaced demand and, you know, looking into their crystal ball. Where will the money go? Where will the money flow? Let's look at China. So the shares of this ZIPU, it's ZHIPU. Which is from Hong Kong, surged 33% after J.P. Morgan raised its price target, and Bank of America initiated coverage with a buy rating, which they were, you know, they have to give a reason why, and they said that ZIPU has strong talent, enterprise revenue, and public backing. Then there's also Minimax, which saw a 7.4% bump. And according to this article, Wall Street views that more as a catch-up play compared to the ZIPU, which is a market leader. So, you know, there's been geopolitical friction in the AI industry, I suppose. And just looking into this very quickly, I saw the Anthropic actually accused Chinese labs, including Minimax, of using distillation attacks to harvest data and capabilities from its Claude models.
0: Mm.
1: So, kind of funny to think, what if it's all just stolen?
0: I know, that's so crazy. It's like, they're supposed to ban all the Chinese from using their models, but like, are we banned from using the Chinese models? And how does that work? And is that a little crazy?
1: That's crazy to me.
0: Seems a little crazy. And what if they think I'm Chinese? Can I not use the model?
1: Right. And then, like, what was so different with these new ones that all of a sudden it's like a foreign threat? And when are they just going to, like, not allow anyone to use any of it in America?
0: I have a hint for
1: you. In the rest of the world.
0: It's called insider trading.
1: Yeah, of course. Of course. And anyways, let's go behind the curtain
0: where
1: there's never any insider trading
0: there. Trade outside, inside, upside, downside.
1: Weed. The legal weed industry. Well, I saw that in Illinois, Governor J.B. Pritzker signed a bill which now bans the sale of hemp to anyone younger than 21. It's such an eye roller just hearing the word hemp and then banned. Because for me, still, when I hear hemp, I think of rope. I think of paper. I think of hemp heart seeds. I think of a lot of things that aren't intoxicating in any sort of way. But this just generally says hemp. And this is going to start November 12th. I think actually the 21... You got to start showing ID if you're going to a hemp shop or smoke shop that has hemp products. You got to start showing ID, be 21. And then starting November 12th, it's going to also outlaw hemp products that are packaged to look like popular brands of snacks and goodies. And then it's also going to mandate the child-proof packaging. So basically the hemp industry, while not totally outlawed in Illinois, is going to be under the same regulations as the state legal weed industry. But maybe I spoke too soon, because also in November, the intoxicating hemp products, and see, this is where language, there's still going to be loopholes. Intoxicating hemp products, which will be above 0.4% THC, right? Those can only be sold at state-licensed weed dispensaries. if it's under 0.4% THC, then non-dispensary businesses can be selling it. But it has to follow that thing, which, whatever. It's so egregious at this point in time. Hemp versus weed, you know, weed still federally illegal Schedule 1. But also, if, you know, you bought that same nug with a doctor's note, it could be Schedule 3. It just depends. So this law that is now in existence, thanks to the bill being signed, also allows licensed dispensaries to offer curbside pickup and drive-throughs, and it doubles the legal possession limit for flower and infused products. So, you know, a little silver lining there, for, you know, the state licensed businesses and those Wild West hempsters. Well, they'll be damned. At least he's not shutting them down completely, though, like I said. I saw that in New Hampshire, Governor Kelly Ayotte, I don't know how to say her last name, but she vetoed a bill to allow medical weed businesses to cultivate in greenhouses, which was supposed to lower prices for patients. But no, you can't have no outdoor. You can't have no outdoor, even if it's in a greenhouse. It all has to be this hydroponic stuff. So I thought that was a strange veto, but here we are. We'll see if anything changes.
0: Yeah.
1: Now in Virginia, of course, we've been covering Governor Spanberger vetoing a retail weed framework that the General Assembly had passed, saying that she claimed it lacked, you know, necessary public safety and oversight protections, and that it was all going to happen too fast. Well, word on the street is that something will be finalized through the state budget process in regards to a retail market for weed. And what I'm hearing is that this budget proposal would start sales on July 1st, 2027. So pushed back from the original proposal of January 2027, which gives the Virginia Cannabis Control Authority a full year to build out an oversight framework and regulations and product testing standards that they want. So the CCA will start accepting retail applications on February 1st of 2027. And they're planning to cap the number of retail licenses to 350 statewide, which will be rolled out gradually over time. So they won't be given out all at once. And additionally, the legal public possession and purchase limit for adults will double from the current 1 ounce up to 2 ounces, guys.
0: Wowie zowie.
1: So there's going to be a 6% state excise tax, which will automatically increase to 8% in July of 2029. Local municipalities will also have the option to levy an additional tax between 1 and 3.5%. And the revenue is being earmarked for public education, K-12 specifically, early childhood child care, behavioral health problems, or programs. I say problems. But programs,
0: what's the
1: which
0: difference?
1: Are for problem. Yeah, exactly.
0: The program is the problem. The problem is the program.
1: And something that was such a hot topic about 4 years ago, a cannabis equity reinvestment fund. That's right. The weed reparations fund.
0: Ooh.
1: So, of course, they want to keep it 21 plus. And so the retail stores have to be 1,000 feet away from schools, playgrounds, and hospitals. And public consumption, if you get caught, you'll get fined up to $250, which currently in Virginia, if you get caught smoking in public, it's a $25 fine.
0: Wow.
1: So they're 10x in that fine.
0: Yeah, that's crazy.
1: But I guess that Spanberger originally wanted this to be a criminal misdemeanor penalty.
0: Whoa.
1: And they've just been like, how about a bigger fine? And that was okay. So here we are, the state of weed in Virginia. And finally, I saw that in New Zealand, the hemp market actually got some wins because growers no longer need a license to cultivate, possess, or handle industrial hemp from the Ministry of Health. So it's now a notification system instead of a drug-focused licensing system. So growers just have to notify, and this is still ridiculous for hemp, in my opinion, but still got to notify the New Zealand police and the Ministry for Primary Industries annually before planting. But they also raised the legal THC threshold for hemp from 0.35% to a full 1% on a dry weight basis. New Zealand really paving the way. I mean, that is crazy. That's higher than we have here in America. It just protects the farmers, really. Because, you know, they test this industrial hemp and then they say it's hot. And it's like, what's hot? 1% THC? Seriously? I mean, less than 10 is so ridiculous, but whatever. And if it had been hot, over 1%, still, it has to be destroyed. So that's great. This also has a new framework that creates a legal pathway for hemp growers to supply biomass, like the leaves and flowers, which were restricted under the old rules, to the country's licensed medicinal cannabis sector so that it doesn't have to go to waste. It can be used. So, yeah, New Zealand, they got a hot hemp industry. Who knew? Who knew? They could still be, man, they might be on their way to hemp for victory. But that's all I got for Behind the Curtain tonight. All
0: righty. Well, I did just check with the Metal Moment, and there is no Metal Moment in the hopper. So remind me to reach out to Rev. We want to make sure.
1: Yeah, we got to check in.
0: Everything's cool with the Rev. But since that is the case, then, of course, we are just going to cut into some shit stain action. What do you say, huh? Streaming sass, boost the grounds, make they really wanna build a node. Yeah. Makes you want to build a node. I don't want to get too rowdy righteous fired up tonight because I feel like I've done a lot of that tonight, you know what I'm saying?
1: Yeah.
0: Kind of rowdy max tonight a bit, but I do wanna just briefly go over what we're seeing in the headlines. I'm gonna be honest with you, with my level of price fagging, I'm looking at the Clark Moody dashboard where I

0: Of course.
1: Which, yet again, we've got another tentative peace deal, right?
0: Like, oh, yeah.
1: This one, they've even done the DocuSign on, or whatever they said, right?
0: That's what, like, I was going to say. Hey, they electronically
1: did
0: signed
1: they
0: it.
1: They did the DocuSign, so they clicked the PDF, right? So it's got to be real. This one's got to be real.
0: But we're not allowed to know what's in it.
1: It would be unprecedented if it's real. It would be unprecedented in this particular war. But there have been a lot of announcements of deals so far. So, hey, you know, this one's looking like the realest so far, I guess. And we're going to see on Friday, supposedly, how real it is with the ceremony of signing, which has never made a Friday seem further away to me than this particular one. Just because of how many times it seems like it's been just dangled and then poop and then dangled and poop. Like, not since COVID, for sure, have we been rug pulled on this short of a time span. You know, at least the 6-week cycle gave you 6 weeks to forget. This 2 days and then 2 weeks and then 10 days and then, you know. I mean, even if this deal is fully real, then there's still another 60 days to hash everything out after this e-DocuSign agreement has been made. So, like, eyes... From what I can tell, and listen, I'm not plugged in. I'm just kind of seeing things scroll by like every other asshole. So, you know, how solid could it be? Well, it seemed to be solid enough to get a couple G's up on Bitcoin, I guess. It's like, that's the thing. I couldn't even tell you exactly because I'm just not that locked in. I know that we're still... Like, I sit down here and do another bowl, and we're still getting more than 1,500 sats for our dollar. And that's what I like to see. I like to get more than 1,500 sats when I put a dollar in. I think that's a pretty good deal and a good value when I'm putting dollars in and stacking those sats. I'd like to get 1,500 at a time. Seems like something I can stomach. I was very sad when it was under 1,000. You know what I mean?
0: Totally.
1: It's like I'm only getting 3-digit sats per dollar, bro. These dollars ain't shit, bro.
0: Yeah.
1: But hey, maybe the dollar's beefier, and that's the, you know, there's so many different ways you can explain it and so many narratives that you could fill in for why or what exactly is affecting this thing. But let's just look at a couple really quick surface level. I promise not to weed out on it like I usually do because, again, I've just kind of done that. On other things that I wasn't really fully expecting to. And then I got a couple fun ones too. So let me see here. Actually, you know what? I literally chucked out all of the price fagging ones. Briefly, I will say that Sailor did another splash buy because we're always doing the Sailor Watch around this culture, I guess. You know, like, you can't get away from the Sailor Watch. So just to help the crash out people in the back... I don't know who you are. You probably don't even listen to the show. But just in case, if you need a little assurance, since the infamous 32 Bitcoin sell, we already talked about an additional 1,550 Bitcoin purchase last week.
0: Yeah.
1: Back again at it with, on the 15th, so that would be on Monday, an additional 1,587 wow. Bitcoin. So is he still a buyer now? Hey, purists, I need a temperature check on Sailor as a buyer, because here's the math. In the last month, in the last one single month, we have bro buying 25,000, selling 32, buying over 1,500, buying over 1,500. Where are we at? Is Sailor still a seller? Is he selling the barn? No, he's doing smash buys, kind of like what plebs are, but just with a lot more money right now. At least that's what I'm seeing from my vantage point. You know, I might just be some kind of fucking idiot. I am perfectly open to the possibility. But to me, that looks like a guy who's stacking still. So there's that. Let me tell you about a couple quick scams. These are actually interesting. Like, this week, I was, like, actually taken aback because... There's less than your average price fagging going on right now.
0: Wow.
1: It's very interesting. Now, I had to archive this, and I mean, I had to manually archive it because nobody else had before, but there's like paywall and gay.

0: all and ads galore. So let me just save you all the headache and archive.is that shit for you. This originally came from Express News. So, wow, that's a pretty cool place there, San Antonio. Residents being scammed by Bitcoin ATMs is on the rise, SAPD says. So we're seeing this in places other than just Maine. You know, we've talked about Maine and some Northeast shit. Well, it seems to be spreading and reaching the rest of the country now. SAPD noted that Bitcoin and other cryptocurrency transactions cannot be reversed and emphasized that government agencies and utility companies do not request payments through cryptocurrency. Of course. According to SAPD, common warning signs of a scam include threats of arrest or utility disconnection, requests for secrecy, demands for immediate payment, instructions to use a Bitcoin ATM, and pressure to remain on the phone while completing the transaction.
1: Mm.
0: Also, foreign accents are a big tip-off. You know? Usually, if it's an actual government employee, it will be a true black American. Okay, that's like very likely, actually. If you hear an Indian guy, they're not quite that deep in government, okay? They're in tech a lot. There are other places. But, yeah, your local county seat is probably white guys and black guys.
1: Mainly. And gals.
0: And gals, of course. It's probably white gals and black gals, let's be honest. But, yeah. Just some helpful hints from San Antonio Police Department. Similar scam being warned about, where the hell did I put it? Actually, it might be the one that I was just reading. This all started from a jury scam, I believe.
1: Ooh.
0: So, they'll actually tell you you've got jury duty is another common one.
1: Or like you missed it. No.
0: Yeah. And now you like, you might have a warrant fines. For your arrest unless you pay the back fine for missing the jury duty. Yeah.
1: Yeah.
0: That's another common one that's being warned about too. Here we go. Yeah. I was like, I know that was a separate story. Cary, this is in North Carolina. Cary, North Carolina, a Cary woman is sharing her story after losing thousands of dollars in a sophisticated jury duty scam that authorities say is increasingly targeting Wake County residents. That's Wake County, North Carolina. And, yeah, this reminded me of your recent jury duty and how they like let you off, and then I'm like, dude, you need to verify, because like there's some jury duty scams going around. And by the way, the government does you no favors, because when they send you an official email from a government service, it looks like a piece of shit scam email.
1: It looks like a scam,
0: one line of plain text and that's it.
1: Yeah, there's no header or anything,
0: no capitalization and a lot of stuff. Like it looks so bad. It's mm-hmm. like, dude, what the fuck? What are you guys running over there? It's like an old late 80s IBM something that has the square, the blinking square cursor still.
1: Yeah, you probably. Know,
0: you've got to actually press F4 as an option on the menu and shit like that.
1: Yeah.
0: Yeah, Mia Bashir says the ordeal started with what seemed like a legitimate phone call from someone claiming to be a deputy. I answered the phone and the guy introduced himself as a deputy. He had my full name, my maiden name. He even read off my entire social security number. By the way, everybody got wrecked. Equifax was how long ago? And that was everybody.
1: Right. Yep.
0: Okay, so everybody, like, there's no...
1: Also...
0: There's no safe number. There's no secret number anymore.
1: First mistake was answering the phone.
0: Right. Yeah. If you don't know the number, but I'm waiting on an appointment. Like, yo, you have to be clear. I've said this a number of times. You got to be clear with your providers. I don't answer the phone, so you must leave a voicemail.
1: Yep.
0: And then if you are indeed waiting on any call from any office, put that fucking office in your contacts so you know the number. Otherwise, oh, it came from my area code. So yeah, they can call from anywhere. They can spoof any number. So at least take some precautions. There was a warrant for my arrest, and they were going to help me take care of it. How convenient. They were going to walk me through the process, get me in the car, and have me basically post my bond. Which, yeah, if you're trying to post a bond at a Bitcoin ATM machine, I would start thinking things in my head at that point. I would start being like, yo, maybe this isn't exactly the county. So that's all. I don't want to dwell. I'm trying to speed run this, so like I'm keeping it in my mind to speed run this. A couple of interesting stories. I already talked about strategy, so let's kill that one. Here's a poor take. I found one. I know they're tough to find here in the Bitcoin world. Here's a poor take. You want to hear a dumb take? This is from an outlet called, what is it called? Market Intelligence. Oh, man. no, it's actually called American Banker, but this is like some market intelligence. The banknotes section over at American Banker. And again, I archived this for the same reasons, because it's a piece of shit if you go to the real one. So you're welcome again. Bitcoin is not a scarce asset by Paul Vagina. You can't make this shit up. He says, you keep using that word. Okay, well, you should look it up, dog.
1: Yeah.
0: Scarcity means that it's scarce. It means there's a fixed amount, you know?
1: Yeah.
0: That's what it
1: Finite.
0: Means. That's what it means. Now, listen to why Paul Vagina thinks that Bitcoin is not a scarce asset. This is crazy. If you read Joey Pizzolatto's story from yesterday about Zelle and its new stablecoin, you might think of the famous Oprah scene where she gives everybody in the audience of her show a car. You get a car, you get a car. Yeah, everybody knows that one. It sure seems like everybody is getting a stablecoin these days. Yeah, correct. Yeah, you're talking about a crypto coin. You're talking about a stablecoin. Zelle has one now. SoFi has one. Western Union has one. Fidelity is building one. You get the point. He goes on to list several other examples. One other thing popped into my head when I was reading the story. Dude, this writing is riveting. This whole argument that Bitcoin is a scarce asset needs to be retired. Excuse me? Check it out. Hear bro out. Yes, there is only one digital asset with the one word name Bitcoin. But Bitcoin, the cryptocurrency unveiled in 2008, was released as open source software, meaning anybody could take the code and launch their own version of it, and many have. I'm sorry, what? I'm sorry, what? So are you trying to tell me that all of these stable coins were just people took the Bitcoin software and launched their own? Is that what happened? Is that your take? Bankers really think this way. Dude, bro, do you even have a Facebook account? Like, how online is you? Holy shit, dude. I haven't heard. Only one is called Bitcoin, but like they're all Bitcoin though, right? Like they just took the software and made their own. Sir, let me get bro's thing out and then I'm just going to let you know. Crypto market cap tracks more than 8,000 digital assets, and there are surely countless more it doesn't track. Some have trading volumes as small as 6,000 a day. Some are completely illiquid, but they exist. To that point, there are 50 assets on CoinMarketCap that have Bitcoin in their name. Bitcoin Cash, Bitcoin SV, Bitcoin Gold, Purple Bitcoin, Shiba Bitcoin. You get the idea. So bro is listing now many hard forks. I don't know about these meme-ier ones like Purple Bitcoin and Shiba, whatever the fuck, but obviously, BSV and Bitcoin Cash and Bitcoin Gold and lots of other ones, BSV, are hard forks of Bitcoin, which is a specific thing that happens. You know, Bitcoin is a ledger of, you've heard of the blockchain.
1: Mm-hmm.
0: And so from 2009 to today, there's a transaction history of all of the Bitcoin moving. So what a hard fork basically does is they say, okay, we're going to take and freeze at this block in history, the Bitcoin blockchain, and we're going to split it in two. And then we're going to do something over here on this one that we split off, and we're going to call it BSV because we're the real Craig Wright Bitcoin Satoshi, right? Or whatever the fuck. We're Bitcoin Cash, and we believe that you should be able to jam more transactions in every fucking block because, Visa and MasterCard do it, so we got to do it. That's the Roger Ver thing, right? So those are called hard forks of Bitcoin, and that's closer to dude's original premise, but those aren't actually Bitcoin.
1: Right.
0: Right, there's one Bitcoin network. It is Bitcoin, BTC, you've seen it. It's the one that everyone talks about first. It's the one with the highest market cap by a lot. It's the one that's 65,000 or whatever right now, right? We all know the one. It's the orange coin with the B. It's Bitcoin, right? And that's not just the software, and it's the nodes operating around the world, and it's the hash power being contributed by the miners. This all contributes to the security of the network and gives it the value that it actually has on a daily basis. Okay. So there's a lot of fundamental misunderstandings, obviously, by the banker in this case. I'm just, you know, hashtag not all bankers here, but like, wow, we found one in Paul Vagina that is incredible. A stablecoin, listen to his explanation. Chat, is this what a stablecoin is? According to Paul Vagina, a stablecoin is just a version of Bitcoin where the value is pegged rather than floating. It's just a version of Bitcoin where the value is pegged rather than floating. And there's a mad dash these days to spin up stablecoins. Anybody can do it. Many do. And all of them, Bitcoin included, have the same basic functions and features. So just a brief note on stablecoins. Again, I'm trying to speed run this. Stablecoin is a token, and in order for it to be pegged, right, it's not that the token's wife gets a strap on and walks into the bedroom. What they do is they issue an amount of tokens, and they keep the same amount one-to-one of dollars somewhere in a vault, right? Tether does this supposedly, and we don't get into that, whether they really do or not. A lot of people argue this all the time. But, you know, the premise is that they keep treasury notes in a vault. They keep treasury notes on their books, and let's say they own $2 trillion in treasuries, then they're going to issue 2 trillion tethers. See, so that it's a one-to-one. So that's how they can always say, yo, we have a stable coin that's always one token is worth $1 because we gave out the same amount of tokens as we have dollars. So at any moment, if somebody wants to sell them back for dollars, we've got the dollar. It's all in the books. They match one-to-one always. That's how a stable coin actually works, just as in an eggshell. It's not a version of Bitcoin that's pegged rather than floating. That's crazy.
1: Right.
0: That doesn't even mean that sentence is like almost totally meaningless, actually. Oh, you just take Bitcoin and then you like float it instead of floating it, you peg it? Yeah. It's like you just switch that in the JSON config, dude. Fucking easy. Retard alert. Yes, there is only one digital asset with the one word named Bitcoin. I already read that. The Scaminar. Over the years, I have talked to a lot of people who have been robbed either through scams or fraud. Some of them are extremely unsophisticated people who simply did not see what was happening to them. Others have been as savvy as you can imagine. Don't underestimate my imagination, bro. None of them was as savvy as I can imagine. People who have started businesses and built wealth and you'd think would be impervious. No, I wouldn't. But con men, hucksters, hackers, and fishers are getting really good at what they do. They're getting new tools every day. I got pitched a story just yesterday about the rise in AI-enabled fraud. And their methods are changing fast, much faster than banks and law enforcement and people seem to be able to keep up. Having spoken to so many people of such different capabilities, I can say pretty confidently that we collectively are not doing enough to combat fraud. I say that because the amount of fraud is growing. The FTC estimated that Americans got taken for $16 billion in 2025, up from $12 billion in 2024. And as the FTC noted, that figure is only the reported amount. Lots of people never tell anybody about getting scammed. The true total is almost certainly higher. You can go on the website of most banks and find a page with some anti-fraud information, but Bank of America is taking that a step further, our Nathan Place reports. The bank had launched a fraud education campaign that involves hosting in-person seminars at the branches. It's calling them Scaminars. And the idea is that people remember things better when they are communicated in person. It began hosting them last year and is planning 1,000 more at branches across the country between now and year's end. I'd like to see more of this. There's a real need for it. For my part, my one piece of advice to people is simple. Never, ever give anybody you met online money, no matter who they may seem to be, ever. And with that, we ask for your value for value contribution. If you got value from the show, please send us internet people money. Thank you.
1: That's right. Very
2: thank much. You, bitch.
0: Dude, Paul Vagina, read a fucking book, dude. Bitcoin is scarce. 21 million is the limit. And every other thing that you coped about is not Bitcoin. Okay. And there's a very important, like, well, you need to study what people like this need to realize, and bowlers already get it. I'm preaching to the choir here. There's a difference for a reason, okay? They're two different things for a reason, and your job is to figure out what that reason is. There are many reasons, but be able to spot the difference. Once you can spot the difference, then you're actually impervious. You don't need a scaminar at that point. Once you can spot the difference, once you can tell the difference, once you can say, hey, this is my node that verifies the transactions, and that's it, then no one can call you and go, sir, your account has been compromised. It's like, dude, no. If that was the case, I'd be calling myself, stupid.
1: Right.
0: Get it? Like, no one can call me and tell me, oh, sorry, you're compromised. We are here to help. You have no ability to help. I have the ability to help myself. Thank you. That's the whole point with Build a Node. Here's a fun one. Bitcoin King, fastest BSS winner at Northfield. This is out of Ohio. We're talking Grove City here. Bitcoin King added a second Buckeye Stallion Series victory to his 2026 ledger on Monday, June 15th at Northfield Park Racino.
1: Way to go.
0: Posted four $20,000 divisions of the third leg for sophomore male trotters. Driven by Dan Noble, Bitcoin King recorded the fastest mile of the four divisions, winning the second division in a lifetime mark of 154.4. A winner in the first leg of the BSS at El Dorado Scioto Downs in 155.4 on May 9, the Uncle Peter Colt led gate to wire Monday and won by three quarters of a length. Out of Range was second, followed by Jackie Jan in third. Bitcoin King has three career wins and $94,738 in earnings.
1: Wow.
0: Trainer Chris Beaver owns the Colt with part-time stable. Come on, Bitcoin King. Betting all my money on Bitcoin King. Hey, what did Flintstones tell us? Don't bet on the races. Pretty sure that was Flintstones. Could have been Jetsons. I always get them confused. And yes, let's just leave it at that. Hearing reports that there was a gathering in lieu of us being there, we weren't able to make the Next Gen Bitcoiners last night, but of course I was tied up and you were
1: swimming
0: down. So yes, but this will continue next week. But I heard there was still a good discussion. I'm still waiting to hear the results of that discussion. It was kind of funny.
1: You're gonna in the
0: group
1: TLDR.
0: Chat. You ever get vague posters in the group chat? Now I expect that kind of thing on a public timeline. You're gonna vague post, and I respect that, and I accept that, and I expect that. But in the group chat, I need a little bit of detail, you know? I just got a chat that there was discussion of ideas. And then I'm like, cool, nice. What were the ideas? Crickets.
1: Yeah.
0: So I'll have to follow up in the morning at reasonable human hours. But I'm interested in these ideas, that's for sure. I'm an ideas guy. You guys know that about me. Next month, we'll be back on. So third Mondays, but we are shifting the time a little bit later. So it's a summertime. So it's all right for kids to have a little bit of a later start. We're going to do an 8 p.m. target start for next month's Next Gen Bitcoiners over there at Westport Fleet. We'll be an 8 p.m. start time because the girls will be done with horse lessons by then, and we'll be looking for something to munch on. But yes, cash only. Currently, you know, maybe Orange Cash, maybe peer-to-peer electronic cash eventually. But for right now, PayPal money. You take that PayPal money. I always say that because I told you about the jamboree that I went to in D.C. When we visited the Washington Monument, there was these dudes, the security guards, and they were like, you must take off all your belt, all your paper money, all your wallet, all your paper money, put it in the... As we went through security, you know, you have to take out your paper money. He kept saying paper money in a very funny way, so.
1: That sounds like a scam.
0: Every time.
1: That sounds like he was trying to take your paper money.
0: It does sound like a scam, but in 2005, that kind of thing was actually totally innocent. they were just checking you for cash on your way in. Making sure you weren't, you know, doing anything illegal and stuff, going to the Washington Monument. You can't be too careful. So anyway, yeah, that's the situation. I've heard rumors that JD is planning something else as well. It hasn't been posted yet, but I did give him access to ad events on the KC Meetups calendar. So maybe by next week, I'll have some details on another event.
1: Ew, cool.
0: But until then, the only thing on the horizon for right now is July. Of course, third Mondays, we're doing, continuing the Next Gen Bitcoiners. August, I'm excited to try to get up to Lake Satoshi. We're going to try and do that, okay?
1: Yeah.
0: If anybody has an angle on a camper bus, a little schoolie situation, holler at your guy. I would love to try and make that happen. That will dramatically increase my ability to comfortably make that trip. So I'm probably going to hoss it out either way because that's just the way we do things around here. But it would increase my chances. So schoolies, I'm in the market for a schoolie. Who knows about schoolies? Hit me up. It's, here, there, Noster, anywhere you want.
1: It's basically like, please help me not suffer from blood clots because I'm going to be likely 2 weeks postpartum.
0: Yeah, help my postpartum wife get horizontal.
1: Yeah.
0: On the road and stuff.
1: A tent in our car would be fine in a usual situation.
0: Yeah. But anyway.
1: Not, yeah.
0: We're trying that out. We're hoping for that. So, okay, one thing left to do. You know how this works.
2: Ah, fuck it, dude. Let's go bowling.
1: Yeah, let's go bowling. So, quite a few bowls back, I mentioned this couple in Florida that was going through one of these IVF clinics to freeze their eggs and sperm so that when they were ready to have a child, they could inject it into the lady and then make a baby and have a baby. Well, turns out, you know, their baby is born healthy, happy, and a different skin color than them. The baby was described as South Asian. So I'm leaning towards Indian is what this baby's looking like in the new photos. But anyways, white couple, Indian baby, they realized that their embryo had been mixed up with someone else's. And so they were...
0: Common mistake.
1: They were suing the fertility center, and they also were begging for a way to find the biological parents of this child. Because imagine this. You wait to have a baby, and you didn't do it the old-fashioned way, the way that God bestowed upon us by fucking.
0: I got a penis, you got a pussy.
1: No. Things get pulled out of you, frozen, put together, put back in you, years down the line.
0: You know, the pretty much natural way.
1: At some point in time, you know, the sticky note on your little test tube or wherever they're keeping these things fell off, and the person did the best they could with putting the sticky note back on.
0: Oh, tag they put on it.
1: Yeah.
0: Print it off with a little emoji on the end.
1: Because it's years down the line. But it's, I think this came off of the Smiths. But the Smiths are right next to the Sajaharis. Whoops. So anyways.
0: How could this happen?
1: The update in the story, I haven't heard anything about the lawsuit, but they did get in touch with the baby's biological parents and have reached a custody agreement where they are going to keep complete custody of the baby. It's their baby, but they said that they are fostering a relationship with the baby's biological parents.
0: Interesting.
1: I just am glad this is not my life in any way.
0: Such a genetic train wreck, dude.
1: Dude, it's so heartbreaking on all sides.
0: You will live to see man-made horrors beyond your comprehension.
1: Seriously. It's like the biological parents have every right to say, wait a minute, that's our baby. But they didn't go through growing the baby and stuff. So essentially this white lady is a surrogate for their baby.
0: We did not pull the trigger.
1: The baby was in her belly, so she feels like it's her baby.
0: Sure.
1: And then it is a baby, so you just love it. Like, it's a baby. So, anyways, glad it's not me, like I said before. I've got a video. This is what happens when...
0: Fuck a stranger in the ass?
1: No, don't mind the AIDS. I'm going to try and trim the AIDS off of this URL. Best I can. this is... I hope it works now that I took the AIDS off of it.
0: The AIDS is not off of it.
1: You should have seen what it looked like before.
0: Yeah.
1: This is what happens when boomers and bicyclists collide.
0: That was 60% less AIDS. I got a proper link. This one.
1: Okay. Too. Cool. I was going to say, if you need
0: just
1: another
0: the number
1: one
0: after the status slash and before the first question mark will always get you there.
1: Oh, yeah. I see the ref now. It got me. Again, you should have seen it before.
0: I believe you. Trust me. Hey, listen. I believe you. You know why?
1: Because you love me.
0: Because I believe women.
1: Oh.
0: Okay. Does this have sound involved?
1: It should, but whatever. This was in Germany. There was a...
0: Let me see if I've got mute side. Yeah, that's yeah. Why.
1: There's a bicycling event going on. At the, I can look up the exact name.
0: Whoa! Is this the lady with the phone?
1: I don't know. There is a lady with a phone taking video of an incident. This is a boomer on a moped.
0: Oh no! It's a moped! Oh shit!
1: Yeah.
0: Oh, it's a rascal.
1: Yeah.
0: Holy shit! Rascal. All right, let's loop this one okay. More time. Okay. Lady, whoa!
1: Okay, why do you think it's a lady? I think it's a guy. I think there's a boomer on a rascal. He wants to get a bit better view.
0: We can do a Mike David style zoom in on this poor bastard.
1: I hope so.
0: No, we can't because it's gonna force it to be sized. All right. Well, you know what? I'm gonna do my own investigation on my portrait. Oriented monitor so I can really
1: there you go.
0: Zoom in properly here. Yeah.
1: Yeah.
0: Yeah.
1: So, you know, it's like there was an opening on the sidewalk where the scooter, the boomer on a scooter could fit in, but they just hit the gas a little too hard and the rascal goes a full wheel out into the road where all these bicyclists are in this German town, wherever they're doing these bicycling races. And of course, then you hear a crashing sound, which is one of the bicyclists.
0: And lots of feminine screaming.
1: Yeah, that's probably the person holding the phone.
0: Boom. So the bicycle flips.
1: Hits the rascal.
0: This rascal takes almost no damage, bro. I'm kind of impressed at the rascal. And it looks like the driver remained seated throughout the performance there. Might have lost a light or something. No, that's just another guy holding the camera. Wow, yeah. This is crazy. So that's the basket off of this dude's bike, I think. Or maybe the front basket off the rascal is the only thing. That...
1: Oh, that's not bad, man. Damage-wise.
0: It's hard to identify the boomer's gender, that's for sure.
1: Yeah.
0: I think it could go either way.
1: The big boom.
0: Seems a little female coded to me, I'm just going to say, but...
1: Well, driving and spatial awareness issues. Yeah.
0: Yep.
1: The Bay de Trofeo in Habkirchen. That's the race and where it is. Very accurately.
0: Of course.
1: Translated from me. It's in Germany, right, guys. And so, anyways, of course, you've got a dude in orange or dudette, don't know, bicyclists or... all the same. And orange bicycle man lady flips over the rascal, falls, and then you know how these bicycle incidents go. Then a bunch of other bicyclists are falling on their asses.
0: Never just one crash, yeah.
1: Yeah, tearing up their advertisement suits. And I will say, you know, the most important piece of news here is that everyone was okay. The orange person that did a full flip was the last to leave the scene, but they did leave the scene. They left okay. Not in an ambulance, they just left. You know? Cool. And honestly, I'm not a big fan of bicyclists. So this was very entertaining for me.
0: Very bad people on both sides.
1: Yeah, exactly. You got boomers and you got bicyclists, yeah, and there's a big accident.
0: They deserve each other.
1: It's great. Yeah. A match made in hell. I love it.
0: Holy hell.
1: Speaking of which, if you're a cop and you're on duty, well, yeah, you know, you probably got a job to do. Although it seems like a lot of their job is sitting in their car, just watching.
0: Sure.
1: Like waiting for someone to fuck up real bad in front of them. Like fishing. But regardless, you probably don't want to invite your girlfriend over to your patrol car to have some fast casual sex.
0: So true.
1: Because I think that you're being monitored with your body cam. You know, yeah, like, remember those body cams that citizens were really begging for?
0: They're and in then play. Got?
1: Yeah, so there was a cop in North Carolina that didn't really think ahead of that. Called his missus over, not missus, girlfriend, and they ended up having sex in his patrol car while he was on duty. And after that, he decided to throw his body cam into a nearby lake.
0: What could go wrong?
1: Right, right. Of course,
0: the infamous boating accidents.
1: Yeah, he comes into the cop shop one day and says, "Hey, I lost my equipment during that crazy ice storm." And okay, then the other cops are like, "Huh? Okay." And he messed up because he ended up changing his story.
0: Whoops.
1: And in the story change, he was like, "Oh yeah, my missing body cam, you know, I like accidentally dropped it in the lake." And they're like, "What about the ice storm?" So then an investigation ensues, and come to find out, you know, no, you were just fucking on the taxpayer dime. And whoops, then you didn't want to get caught. You were worried about getting in trouble. Well, now you're in a lot more trouble.
0: Oh, shucks. This is all backed up to the cloud. I had no idea.
1: Right. Now you got charges of obstruction of justice, making false official statements, injury to personal property, and I love this one, conduct unbecoming of a police officer.
0: Oh, somebody was coming out.
1: I hope so, too. So the investigation is still ongoing, but
0: I mean, it sounds to me like all the facts have been pretty established.
1: Yeah, right.
0: Just saying.
1: He's innocent until proven guilty.
0: I know these guys got to take their investigation time, but damn, it seems pretty cut and dry.
1: For someone who reads the Miranda rights probably every freaking day, it's like, shut the fuck up. You have the right to an attorney.
0: You would think these guys would catch on to how the whole thing works, having literally been trained to do it. But hey, what? What do I know? I'm just a stupid asshole.
1: That's right. Me too. And these people in this next video, you know, they probably felt like stupid assholes after getting themselves into this situation down in Texas.
0: Oh, no.
3: A Dallas couple says they are shocked after a dog they had just adopted from a Polk County animal shelter tested positive for rabies, and it bit one of them. The shelter says it is just as mystified, and both sides are asking how this happened. Fox 5's Ray Urena has more.
4: A Dallas couple says this dog they adopted was full of life and loved to snuggle, but just weeks after they adopted it, it bit one of their hands. What they didn't expect, though, was that it had been infected with rabies.
0: Oh, shit.
5: You ready, Callie? Go.
6: Yeah, when we adopted this dog, we became fully attached to it.
4: David Clark and Ansley Hart say they adopted this two-year-old dog they named Callie from the Cedartown Polk County Humane Society in mid-April.
5: She slept with me and, you know, every night. She was just real attached, you know.
4: But last Wednesday, the family says lady, Callie bit David on the hand and was returned to the Humane Society.
6: Her attitude started to change a bit. She snapped. I went to grab her, and then she turned around and she bit me. We didn't think anything of it, of the dog having rabies because of the vaccinations that were done.
4: The Humane Society says the dog was humanely euthanized and had received two rabies vaccinations in the past 2 years. Director Charlotte Harrison says the dog's remains remains were sent to the Georgia Public Health Lab, where state officials say it tested positive for rabies.
7: Whoops. We absolutely did everything by the book, and we have the documents to show that. And again, we are just mystified. Totally mystified.
4: They have no idea where Callie could have been exposed. Both David and Ansley went to the hospital this week to receive shots due to their exposure.
0: Yeah. Both their shots were
6: yesterday getting the injections into the bite wounds, and then I had to have four other shots. One in my arm, each arm, and then both in my buttocks.
4: Harrison says she has refunded the $200 adoption fee the family spent to adopt Callie.
7: We're shocked, very saddened for the very nice family that adopted the dog.
4: David and Ansley say they are feeling better now they are getting treatment.
0: Can the next one be free?
4: Their confidence about adopting another animal has been shaken.
0: How you bet?
6: We're not blaming nobody right now at this point. We're just trying to find answers.
5: I just don't trust adopting animals anymore, and I never will.
4: The couple says they needed to quarantine their other two pets for
0: kinda
4: 4 months due to Callie's diagnosis. Reporting in.
0: And no one cares about your name. Cool.
1: Dude.
0: Wow, imagine. That sucks really bad. Dude.
1: Rabies is so scary.
0: Rabies is the absolute only thing I cannot die from, dude. I can't do it. Refuse to do it.
1: Yeah.
0: Too many videos I've watched, dude.
1: Rabies, a good reason to go to the hospital.
0: Dude, this is what the hydrophobia.
1: Oh my gosh.
0: It's the scariest concept I've ever. And I listen, I've seen a scare.
1: But now it's like that FUD on the rabies vaccine. It's like we have this vaccine. Does it actually do anything? Does it give you rabies?
0: Yo, does it? Hey, is it all fake and gay? What are we doing here?
1: Yeah, and I think it could be.
0: They've got the documentation. You know, they have a PDF on a computer that proves that this dog got a good non-dud vaccine.
1: I saw it printed out.
0: Yeah.
1: It's real.
0: Look, we can right-click save as.
1: I would say also in a shelter situation, though, it could be very easy to mix up which dog you've given an injection to and just label it with the wrong name and type it out.
0: So. Or literally, hey, Brandon, did you give that dog the vaccine yesterday like I asked?
8: Oh, yeah.
0: Oh, okay. Click, click, click.
1: Yep. That too.
0: Like, I mean, there's a thousand ways it could be slipping through the cracks here, so to speak.
1: There were not a thousand ways that this next story could have gone. Kind of crazy, but there was someone who woke up with, they just give their NIM online, which is an interesting format for a story.
0: Based.
1: But they are all you need to know is that they are a gaming PC owner. So
0: aren't we all? Hey, listen, who among us does not own a gaming PC? And go by Leap Boy 38,000 on some kind of a forum.
1: Yeah. Well, they woke up to a loud sound and ended up finding a bullet under their pillow that had shot through their wall from a neighboring apartment and then hit their gaming PC.
0: Yo, these COD download packs are getting ridiculous.
1: Yeah, hit a RAM stick and then
0: RAM.
1: Oh,
0: no!
1: I know that's the most painful part of
0: anything
1: this whole
0: but
1: thing.
0: The RAM right now. Have you seen the fucking RAM market?
1: Yeah, I have.
0: It's not coming down anytime soon.
1: It's Ramageddon. Guys. Yeah, it hit the RAM stick, but that ended up being like what slowed it down so that it just kind of landed next to the pillow where they
0: said,
1: were sleeping.
8: The RAM or your life.
1: So they wake up to this bang and they had glass hit them in the face. And then next thing you know, they're hearing banging on their door and someone like crying. So they open their door and their neighbor's standing there. Crying and apologizing and like terrified that someone was dead, you know, because as the story goes, their dog discharged a firearm.
0: Okay.
1: Which is a story I'm seeing more and more often.
0: Yeah, blame it on the dog. Like, no one's ever thought of that before.
1: Right.
0: Did it eat your homework too, you unoriginal bitch?
1: The cops arrive.
0: Like, it's, you know. Just a poor lady trying to clear the chamber. You know, these things are tricky sometimes. And it's ergonomic to just kind of squeeze the thing while you're pulling, and then all of a sudden, oh, shit, that's the trigger, isn't it? my dog discharged the firearm. Ladies and gentlemen of the jury, I'm going to need a little bit closer look at this dog and this gun.
1: Yeah. Although quadriplegics have done it, so...
0: But not dogiplegics.
1: Not yet. Not that we've seen on video.
0: Your Honor, I'd like the dog to demonstrate its ability to discharge the firearm, please and thank you.
1: Seriously.
0: Please and thank you. We can take the safety all the way off, please. The dog needs to achieve the required pressure poundage on the trigger to discharge the firearm, please. Thank you. I need to see it. It's not like I look at the dog's Twitter and, oh, yeah, this dog pops shots off all the time.
1: Right.
0: You know, like, it's not one of those situations.
1: Yeah. So, cops show up. They, you know, doing their forensic thing and said, wow, your computer saved your life. And, you know, it was already, like, pretty much apart just from the bullet ripping through it. But you can see that the bullet went through the motherboard and then deflected off of this RAM stick.
0: The RAM just got $10 higher.
1: So, yeah, the neighbor, of course, was charged with criminal negligence, and her gun was confiscated, so it was a lady, and, of which you already inferred. And her insurance is expected to pay for the repairs, cleaning, and other damage, and she said that anything the insurer won't pay for should cover herself.
0: That's
1: so a new RAM stick is in the future. Wow.
0: Good, because bro can't have mine.
1: Oh, seriously, yeah.
0: I'm hoarding this extra RAM. I got a couple sticks here that I'm just waiting to use.
1: Yeah.
0: Because I bought them 3 years ago. Bitch, deal with it.
1: So
0: I saw this whole thing coming. Came to me in a dream. I woke up weeping.
1: Dude. It's painful, but not as painful as actually getting hit by the bullet. Although they were sleeping.
0: That's what they say.
1: So, you know, it could have been a peaceful way to go. You never knew what hit you. Anyways, I got another video for the lanes tonight.
0: Lord, take my RAM. Don't take the girl. Yeah, here we go. Sure.
1: I know. Did they euthanize the dog for shooting that gun?
9: After Zach Giacomelli's BMW required major repairs, he decided last month to sell it back to the BMW dealership where he bought the used car 3 years ago. At first, the process seemed easy.
0: Good luck,
10: fella. Hi, Zachary. This is Quinn from BMW Toronto.
9: Quinn, who appeared to be a dealership rep, reached out by text and offered to buy back his BMW for $27,000. Just enough to cover what Giacomelli still owed on the car.
10: Wow. I will come out at zero. I'm like, this is happening. I was so glad.
9: But that good feeling didn't last, because shortly after, the dealership revoked the offer.
0: Whoops.
9: Telling Giacomelli, Quinn was an AI chatbot, and the offer it made was a mistake.
10: Oh. I was shocked. I was astounded. Like, my jaw was on the floor.
9: Giacomelli says the dealership then offered him, for real this time, around $20,000 for the car, about $7,000 less than Quinn's original offer.
10: I was devastated. If they're going to be replacing their employees' jobs with AI, then they need to be honoring what that AI says.
9: Canadian law has established that companies can be held responsible for wayward bots. In 2024, a BC Civil Resolution Tribunal ordered Air Canada to compensate a passenger who got bad advice from the airline's chatbot and wound up overpaying for a plane ticket.
0: Oh boy.
11: Just like an employee may do something wrong and the company's held responsible, a bot is just like an employee.
9: This litigation lawyer says in Giacomelli's case, even though Quinn's initial offer was revoked before he accepted it, he could still argue he had an agreement because Quinn, the AI chatbot, had, by text, set up a meeting to lock in the deal.
0: Well, that's let's lock in at 3:30. Okay, I have to speak to my manager to make sure that this is pretty typical. This is the same thing you'd get with the pleb. You know, it's not final till you sign. You can't expect to have a signed contract over a text message. I'm sorry. I'm seeing both sides here.
11: That could be interpreted as a binding contract.
0: No, it can't.
12: After CBC News reached out to the dealership, it reinstated Quinn's offer. Giacomelli immediately accepted.
0: Yeah, no shit.
12: The dealership says it's now reworking its AI tools.
0: I bet.
12: Sophia Harris, CBC News, Toronto.
1: For more vague language of like, I need to check with management about an offer. My guesstimate would be this.
0: Bring forth the 7,000th make no mistakes joke. Bring forth, please, we need it. Claude, give the customer a fair offer on the car minus 7,000 and make no mistakes.
1: Dude, I hate how the guy is just like, oh yeah, that offer brings me to zero on what I owe, and that's good. It's like, oof.
0: Yeah, all and bad, yo, you know? BMW drivers really be this way.
1: Ugh, dude. Speaking of drivers and luxury vehicles, Florida man this week decided that he wanted to celebrate, so he rented a Lambo and then got caught driving 107 miles per hour in a 45 mile per hour zone.
0: Yikes.
1: No one was hurt, though, you know? And then when they put the cherries and berries on, he pulled right over promptly. But that doesn't get you off the hook, unfortunately. It does mitigate the hooks that are going to be sunk into your skin, though.
0: Well, yeah. It avoids extra charges is all it really does. It avoids additional charges.
1: Well, that's what I was referring to, the hooks.
0: Yes.
1: You know, of course, the law enforcement is like, we potentially saved lives by stopping a speeding driver. And it's like, I just picture this guy being a very elite driver. He was just having a nighttime ride, you know, probably only car on the road. He was celebrating. Also, his last name is Weed Man. So,
0: yo, Weed Man, so he's plus, on, plus. He's on our side, bro.
1: Yeah, dude.
0: Inherently.
1: But anyways, you know, he was obedient. He followed the law when he got pulled over.
0: What a good kind boy. Of crap. What a good boy. So, yeah.
1: I don't know. A Florida man did nothing wrong. He was celebrating. He even told the cops, he said, yeah, I rented this Lambo to celebrate. It's a big night for me. Like, okay.
0: It's about to get even bigger, son.
1: If I was that cop, license I would have been registration. Like, can you just do, like, I'm giving you a warning.
0: If I was the cop, I'd say, hey, that ain't shit. Get in. Buckle up. Flip the lights and sirens on.
1: Go for a ride.
0: Look what this bitch can do. You're paying for this gas, by the way.
1: Yeah, there you go.
0: And I'm not, like, charging directly. I mean, you've already paid for it.
1: Yeah. With your taxes. Well, I ain't paying for shit in New Zealand. And they have a lot of cleaning up to do, I hear, because there's this popular tourist attraction, the Queen Elizabeth Park in Masterton, which is a well-known fernery, if you will, a garden of ferns, many different species of ferns, all in one place to be enjoyed. 60 different varieties of fern, in fact. However, they had to close it down because people keep pooping in there.
0: Oh my God.
1: And you know.
0: People?
1: They just keep saying human feces, human feces. We have several, here's a quote. We've had several incidents recently of people defecating in the fernery. This is a public health hazard and our teams are in the process of cleaning it up, aiming to have it reopened tomorrow. But this behavior is entirely unacceptable. There are several bathrooms within easy walking distance of the fernery.
8: Madame, it is for my pooping, madame.
1: Dude. I just want them to call it out and just say who's pooping in the fucking plants.
8: Please, madame.
1: Because this thing has been open since 1981. Never once has New Zealand had to close it for people pooping in the plants.
0: It's just like a lot of shit all of a sudden recently. What's that all about? And
1: so, you know what I...
0: and everything.
1: They don't give any details. They're not... They say it's extremely unfortunate and very sad that someone would think it's okay to do that sort of thing here.
0: National tragedy.
1: It's like... Oh, I'm sorry. The fernery was built in 1924, right? So 102 years later, people start pooping in the plants. It took 100 fucking years for someone, people, to poop in the plants. Anyways, I decided to look up. I saw this story, and I typed these exact words. Does New Zealand have a lot of Indians? And I got, dang it, it's not giving me the AI overview that it gave me earlier, but it was like, yes, New Zealand has had a recent influx of Indians. there are 290,000 Indians rapidly growing in population.
0: Madam!
1: I was like, I don't know how... Oh, here
0: please
1: you go.
0: Do not be filming, madam!
1: In 2018, there were 239,000 Indians in New Zealand, making them 4.7% of New Zealand's population. It's the third largest ethnic group in New Zealand.
0: Okay.
1: Hmm. Anyway, I don't know. I don't know if Indians like pooping in plants or pooping on sidewalks or, you know, walking to the bathrooms. But I mean, you know what really likes to poop?
0: They like a big variety is what I've gathered. What likes to poop?
1: Canadian geese.
0: No doubt.
1: For my final Lane story tonight.
0: Canada geese, by the way.
1: Just Canada geese?
0: Yeah.
1: I should know this. They're federally protected, are they not?
0: Canada's gooses is majestics, first of all.
1: Why aren't they Canadian? Just Canada
0: geese. That's just what some bloke called them. Ugh. Canada geese, yeah.
13: We're on your side tonight as a local HO.
0: I think because they're not citizens.
1: They're not American geese.
0: They're just from Canada.
1: Oh, so I see.
0: Canada
1: yeah.
0: Geese, you know?
1: Then they migrate down here, yeah, and they go back up and forth, so.
0: That's just a theory. That's not, I don't know, for real.
13: Away votes in favor to euthanize hundreds of its neighborhood geese
0: yeah.
13: in a mass bird kill.
0: Kill them!
13: They
0: bird
13: say kill. They simply become a nuisance and a safety concern. But some residents over at the Edgewater neighborhood in Madison are begging for a different solution here, with some even calling the kill criminal. WAFF 48's Noah Cowell is live in Madison, right in front of Lady Ann Lake off Zert Road, where those geese call home. Noah, is this even legal?
14: Margo, it is actually if you get a permit from the USDA.
0: Hell
14: now, the Edgewater
0: yeah.
14: HOA board did kill its geese legally back in 2020 and voted to do so again this week.
0: Let's go.
14: Now, this is actually what many residents aren't happy about, but the president of the HOA board told me that this they've seen hundreds of geese come here. It's negatively impacting their way of life.
1: Yeah, I mean, it's an HOA.
14: 226
0: so. Oh my
14: geese
0: God, look at them all.
14: Ann Lake home yeah. in the Edgewater neighborhood.
0: Yo,
14: a number the HOA board president says has continued to grow, negatively impacting the lake's
0: bro.
14: Quality, public health, walking trails, common areas, and resident safety. But some residents haven't seen those problems.
15: I've never had any issues with hostility or aggression. We personally never got sick, you know, being kids rolling around in the dirt from any sort of geese poop. I can't say that it's a problem that warrants
0: bitch.
15: Lethal measures, that's for sure.
14: Yet the HOA board still voted for a mass bird kill on Monday night. Canada geese are
0: cool.
14: federally protected under the Migratory Bird Treaty Act. However, you can legally catch and kill with a permit from the USDA. Current board member Jack Hollum says the USDA subcontracts an exterminator to cull their geese.
0: Cool.
14: Neighborhoods near Huntsville International Airport are eligible due to concerns over bird strikes. 6 years ago, the Edgewater HOA received a permit to do just that.
16: They shoot nets over the flocks of geese, capture as many as they can, they put them in a big trailer and gas them to death.
0: What the fuck?
16: The geese can hold their breath for 45 minutes or so. Yeah, so in doing that, it's an agonizing death for them.
14: It won't surprise you that Holland was one of the two board members to vote against Monday's action.
0: That's the
14: thing. He says after the last kill, it took less than 2 weeks for another flock to repopulate the area. He and other residents have volunteered to clean up what the geese leave behind to avoid having them killed.
16: It took me 10 minutes to hit this entire causeway and I'm away before I went to work. It's a no-brainer. It takes so little time, it's not even funny.
14: Despite the offer, the board is not
1: poop.
14: Budging.
17: At least just postpone the decision so that we could actually prove the efficacy of our measures and that they were really working. It was a bit frustrating not to have those thoughts considered.
14: Their hope is to get 25% of the neighborhood,
0: are those thoughts?
14: 165
0: those aren't
14: households,
0: thoughts, bitch.
14: To sign a petition
0: those
14: against this mass killing.
17: You can't just come in and repeatedly call out the geese.
0: Sure you can.
17: We have an obligation to do
0: you
17: something.
0: You can do it every 6 months. You shitting me?
14: Now, the Edgewater HOA board has not filed any sort of paperwork yet to get this permit from the USDA, one of their officials told me. Now, we're looking forward to this potential of whether they're actually able to remove these geese. And the board president told me that they really want to find a long-term way to control the population. Now, the by the way, if you're curious now, 200 of these geese, they aren't just going to be thrown away. They're going to be fed to many animals like alligators.
0: If they're gassed?
14: Madison, Noah Cowell, 48. Hey, whoa.
1: Well, that's the thing, though. The guy who said they're gassed is just a guy that lives there. He was just some rando.
0: They're bringing back the gas chambers for Canada geese? Okay, like, look.
1: Gas the geese.
0: I'm with you. You got to kill like hundreds of these geese. There's too motherfucking many geese. Yeah. Okay? That's too many geese, actually. You got to kill a bunch. A gas chamber dog? That sounds far fetched.
1: But that's what like, I'm. Yeah.
0: Get a machete. Exactly. Get. Just wring their necks one at a time. Like, there's a quicker way to do this. How are we in current year, like, losing to geese? You know, man has evolved to create the atom bomb and we're losing to geese
1: because of the federal government with their protections. And you need a permit to cull the geese, dude. That's
0: I need
1: stupid.
0: A 22 and fucking average aim without really training.
1: And on the other side of it, with the rule followers and people like that last.

0: The fuck you can't.
1: Right.
0: Of course you can. Of course you can. You can do it annually. You can make a town event out of it.
1: I mean, 266 geese in this little HOA community.
0: There's too many geese, bro. Like, you can't even enjoy the pond.
1: No, it's gross. Because
0: of all the fucking geese, dude.
1: Yeah. And dude's
0: that's
1: like,
0: crazy.
1: I'll volunteer to spend 10 minutes, you know, picking up shit. It's like, dude, yeah, and then 10 minutes later, everything's covered in poop again. There's, you know how geese work?
0: Two geese with one gosling at my dad's pond, and that's, like, annoying but tolerable. Any more geese is fucking crazy. Have you seen the shit that they create? Just the three geese make way too much shit.
1: It's slippery.
0: It's disgusting.
1: It is disgusting.
0: It's like, yo, goose, like, this ain't Canada. You lost?
1: Yeah. Go to a public park or something. Go to a mall where people go, oh.
0: Hey, buddy, does this look like Canada to you?
1: Are you lost? Yeah. So, those geese got it coming. Trail of honks coming in for that HOA.
0: Yeah. Well, just don't gas them, bro. That's so inefficient. Come on, we've learned a lot. We've learned a lot in the past century. About efficiency and gas and all of that. Come on. If you don't watch History Channel, you're doomed to repeat History Channel. All right, another bowl. What a great one. Went through a lot, did a lot. Got a lot out there. I feel good about it.
1: Cool.
0: Feel pretty good about this week in general. Of course, we got another Homegrown Hits coming up. And, little Father's Day weekend also.
1: That's right.
0: Shouts out to my fellow dads out there in Dadsville. No Hyperspace Out this Sunday, but next Sunday it will be back.
1: Woohoo!
0: The long-awaited Hyperspace Out. So the 28th, you know, mark your calendar. We're all going to be back with a vengeance. And throughout it all, you can count on me to remain Sir Spencer, Wolf of Kansas City.
1: And I will always be your Dame DeLorean. Till next time, ballers. May your bowls burn ever brighter.
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1: Hey, everyone, welcome back to another somewhat fun-filled podcast adventure. Hooray. My name's Midnight Mike. I am flying solo today. Not by choice. Not by choice. I had scheduled two people to come on initially because Cretchen's out. Got to reach out to Grim. Actually, you know, we were talking in the carriage shop, the Slack channel that we got. And Joe was like, I'll come back on. You know, I got the night off. Everything's kind of winding down. And so Joe was like, hey, I'll be on there. I was like, great. Joe's coming on, and it's going to be a fantastic show. Well, there's no Joe today.
2: Such low-hanging fruit for the dummies.
1: Then I had reached out to Grim with the Cruising with Steak podcast. He was all on board too, and then he dipped out at I don't know. I got the message right around 6:30 or so. So that's when I got all the messages. But right around like 6:30. So I made a last minute kind of request to Joe from Mysterious Universe to see, hey, if you happen to be in front of your computer right now and you want to join me, let me know. But I'm sure Joe from Mysterious Universe is busy reading books, researching the paranormal, the occult, and all the wonderful things that he's doing over there on MU. So it's just me for today. We'll see how long I go. I do have like a lot of stories to get to. I'm always collecting news headlines, and we'll get to that. We'll get to all that stuff. I got a new camera. It's one of these new 4K cameras, and it has the auto. It automatically tracks me as I move my body. It tracks me. I don't know if that's good or bad. That could be extremely annoying. I might just have to tell it to stop looking at me and move on with the show. But I'm sure the people in the chat will let me know. And once I look over there, if I have time, they'll say, hey, the camera sucks, or it's good, or it's bad. But until then, until I get those messages, welcome to episode 1399. Yay! You know, it probably should be significant, like the next episode is 1400. But really, I don't think it's that significant. You know, like episode 1000, that was a big boy. You know, that was a big guy. And we celebrated, and we made merry. We had a good time. We celebrated, and we congratulated each other. Big thumbs up, handshakes around. Sam, my co-host of Doom Scrolling, which we didn't do a show yesterday because Sam's busy preparing for his episode 1000 of Tinfoil Hat there in Austin. So he has family to deal with. He's got Tinfoil Hat episode 1000.
3: Yep.
1: So it's just me. Lonely old me. But okay, it's not just me. We have Alex Jones Clips of the Week right now. Here we go. I got to stick to the format, guys. I have to stick to the format. People expect certain things on a Wednesday. One of those things is Alex Jones Clips of the Week. So we're going to go back to the 11th of June. Man, June is just going by so quick. The summer's almost over, people. Here we go. June 11th.
4: I was blackmailed by Jeffrey Epstein. I'm a victim. I'm not going to publicly suck your wiener and say your God is President Trump the president. So what's 20 times 3? What's 20 times 3? We know what that is. That's 60 million. The Bible doesn't say that. These are some nasty, nasty people. We're really in like the year 2055. What the hell is that? What the hell is this? You look in the mirror if you want to see a traitor, you little beady-eyed rat. Your preachers are lying to you.
1: Came out very explosive. Some good lines in there. Definitely add that to the Alex Jones fun pack. I was thinking, I don't know, Patreon people, Discord people, let me know. I was thinking about this. I was thinking of this idea because I often get requests for Alex Jones clips. And I am very protective of the clips. They are part of the show. They're part of me. And people ask, hey, do you make these available for people to download, add to their ringtones? And I've uploaded several to Patreon. But I thought, as a compromise, if I randomly string together like 5 minutes, so it'd just be like a random 5 minutes of all the clips you just heard, but it would span years. So I would program a script to go find however many clips, maybe 100, 200 clips, jam them together, 5 minutes, upload that as an MP3. Is that good? Is that bad? I don't know. Let me know about this.
3: How could you have done this?
1: We'll move on to the 12th of June.
4: Garbage avalanches, rivers of feces, people drinking feces water. God, it's trannies. Hold on, Bongino's talking. I love inflation. I don't care about any American's financial problems. I don't care about your Medicare and Medicaid. I think Kirk's alive. That doesn't look real to me. I think it was a squib. I think it was a stunt deal. I'm showing, I don't know acronyms. What's NEPO? What's that mean? Guys, anybody know what NEPO means? The Opie and Anthony show. Why would you say that?
1: Why would he... I got to find out the context. Why was he talking about the Opie and Anthony show? A show that has been, I think, off the air since 2014, 2015. Last time we heard those two together was on Sirius XM. Anthony still does a streaming show over, I think, on Compound or Rebel Compound. He's with Gavin McGinnis, and he's got a channel, a YouTube channel that he will sometimes upload to, but like once a week. So yeah, if you got context, let me know about that. But that is, I mean, that's from Friday, the 12th. I guess I can go back and listen to the entire show if I want to find out myself. But not right now. We have more clips to play. Here we go.
4: having some flashbacks here. Sorry. This was intense and long. Boom, boom, boom. Godzilla penis. I am literally in love with this. It looks like Marilyn Monroe to me right now. I've never been sexually attracted to like a sports car. Kill the crackers, murder them all, kill their babies. Man, that is a big lady. She's got a plastic snake in her pants. That is a Oscar Mayer sausage popping around there, folks. And the phone system just locked up. Never happened before in decades. Well, this is a newer phone system, so we have this a couple of years since it locked up. Why don't we pull some compilations of Michelle Obama's package? You're under arrest under the law, just so you know.
1: I like that he tells his producer to go. They have a compilation of Michelle Obama's suspected package.
5: Yes.
1: So, That's fun, having a producer and having the clips at the ready.
5: Yes.
1: I detected a little audio stumble right there. Hopefully it smooths out. I can't be running out of RAM, but maybe I am. Okay, we're going to go to Tuesday. This is the last one, people, because Harrison hosted on Wednesday. Alex is taking a lot of time off.
4: Bingo, bingo, bingo. I want money for weed. I want cheeseburgers. I don't want to attack. I'm going to have Mike on for 2 hours. Don't want to miss that coming up today. Mike, please continue and then give us your take on what Israel might pull us back in. Mike, what do you want to hit first? Mike, you had told me during the break you like our belt. Mike, you're hosting the next hour. I'll do a little bit with you and hand the baton. Just did like 100 setups, drank another cup of coffee, and got on the desktop, and bloop, it broke. This is historic stuff happening, Mike. We got censored. So did Mike. Zelensky and Keir Starmer have not been going to the meetings and have been running around gallivanting and releasing press videos of them kissy fishy.
1: There we go. Joe from Mysterious Universe is back. I'm going to run back. Yeah, Saturday sounds good. Maybe you can come on Saturday. Let's do it. Okay. It'd be great to have Joe from Mysterious Universe on. Like I said, I want to figure out all the things that he's learned so far. If he dares, tell us. So there is your Alex Jones Clips of the Week. We are going to hit some headlines here. I got some videos. Thank you for people posting in the Discord. We have a channel in there called Paranormal Aliens. And you can post both paranormal topic and alien topics in there. Mostly like this videos or some clips in there, or sometimes news articles. I did glean through there today, and there's some interesting things. And I've had a lot of time to think about that new Steven Spielberg movie, Disclosure. I think my first assessment is the correct one, for at least for myself. And I've read a few more reviews that have come out about it. And I'd say by and large, even to the non-initiated, the people who are not super familiar with UFO lore and all the stories, even they give it kind of like a 6 out of 10. And that's kind of what I'm giving it. I wish it would have moved the torch or move the story along, carried the torch further when it comes to the UFO stories, but it did not. We'll talk about UFOs. Okay, well, maybe before we get to the UFOs, because this is, unfortunately, this is maybe somewhat related in our near future. I'll bring this up on screen here. Yes, I was watching a video called You Should Buy CDs Seriously. And I do. But this segment's not about that. This was posted by Rep. Thomas Massey. And this is titled Section 219. It was 224 of the National Defense Authorization. And it contains dangerous provision to integrate our military tech with Israel. He's basically saying, I submitted an amendment to strike this part, 219. I included rules for committee roster here. He just points to 7 and 13 members must agree. So, or 7 of 13 members must agree in order to amend this part of the NDAA. This is a few days ago at this point. I don't know if they got that out of there. But I did read that this is also this type of integration with Israel and the Pentagon is weaved into other sections of the NDAA, and it might not be that easy to get it out. You might remove or amend one provision, but it pops right back up in another location. You're playing whack-a-mole with these guys, and it's easy to just not read the entire bill because these NDAAs are so mammoth, very difficult to consume. I get it down. So why did I bring this up? I brought this up. It does seem that there is some agenda to create some sort of new intelligence agency that officially combines Mossad and whatever we got over here. That could, you know, be FBI, CIA, probably CIA, all the goodies, all of our tech, all of our intel gathering and analysis we share immediately with Mossad and the State of Israel. That seems to be in the works. And then we have this new little piece of information pop up, which is a little strange. And here it is. This is related to UFOs. I'll read this. Office of the Director of National Intelligence, the ODNI, reveals the establishment of a UAP governance board. So this has been going around for, I would say, a few days at this point. And it was tough to really nail down, is this something official? Is it something made up? Is it a committee that was appointed by another committee? Like, was this made up by the All Domain Anomaly Resource Office? Like, did they form a new committee, or was this like presidential decree? It didn't look like it was a presidential decree, but I'll read this. In response to my inquiries, an official of the Office of the Director of National Intelligence, the ODNI, gave me a statement shown below today. This is the 16th of June. confirming the establishment of an interagency UAP governance board by ODNI, the FBI, and the Department of War. The board had its first meeting yesterday, the 15th, so a couple days ago. Its mission included to ensure more effective support to AARO and to assist in the timely coordination of declassification of UAP-related information. The statement also says the UAP Governance Board is supported by several advisory groups with expertise outside the U.S. government. I think that the advisory enterprise that Professor Avi Loeb announced on June 14th falls under that umbrella. So Avi Loeb, the Three-Eye Atlas guy and the Anumamu fiasco, or I guess extra solar object that came into our solar system and then exited, I think in 2017, he was also a big talking head around that point in time, suggesting that that thing could have been extraterrestrial in nature. But no one was really taking him that seriously back in 2017 when Three-Eye Atlas rolled around. He was out front and talking to everyone.
3: The Anomamo were a fierce people.
1: Yes. And Avi Loeb is just going, so Avi Loeb, why is this a big deal? I believe he's an Israeli guy. He's an Israeli scientist. Now, from what I've read so far of the UAP Governance Board, they're not going to be getting any additional classified information. I think they're just going to be reviewing documents and things that the public already has access to. And I guess I'm not exactly sure what their role is going to be. Are they just going to weigh in on their opinion of the stuff that was just released? It's not really clear. But it is kind of concerning that this guy, I don't know his allegiances. I know he's a professor at Harvard. He seems to be a bright guy, and he seems to be really interested in the UAP, UFO topic. I'm just going to say UFO. I don't like UAP. I'm going to say UFO, the UFO topic. And he's willing to at least stick his neck out and talk about this stuff. But I don't know where his allegiances are. Is this another way for Israel to kind of get another foothold in and get as much information out of the U.S. as possible? I would imagine that Israel and the Mossad have infiltrated most of those special access programs. That is based on absolutely nothing. I have no information to confirm that. That's just a feeling I got. So people in the comments of this are tepid. They're not really happy about this. Some people say, is Avi's advisory council violating the Federal Advisory Committee Act of 1972? I don't know. Maybe. Other people are actively calling Avi Loeb an agent of Mossad. Unconfirmed, but people can throw that around on Twitter. And it brings up interesting questions. So that's concerning. Then there is another person who has claimed to sign on to this very murky and undefined board. And this is Tim Gadouet, who is, I think, he's a Navy guy. He's a ship guy. And he has testified in front of Congress, I think, a few different times. He has made his experiences known. He has a big interest in UFOs that go underwater and harass ships. He loves ships. He's a ship guy. And he says, I'm honored to announce that the White House approved my membership on the new U.S. UAP Science Advisory Council. So he's on board now, too. Yay! Seems like a good guy. If you remember, we played some audio of him. Basically calling Kirkpatrick, the head of the AARO group, called him out, calling him a disinformation agent. There was a line of questioning. it was, I wouldn't say combative, but at least it was, there was a conflict there. At least someone asked Kirkpatrick a tough question when it came to his research and how he was presenting the information. And so I liked that. I liked that about him. That was interesting. And there's other people like popping in here. They're not too happy about this. I'd like to know all the other names that are on this council. What does this council really do? Does it have any power? Or is it more like an ambassadorship? Like, to me, at this point, we are in phase two of disclosure. Yay! If you remember years ago, I think I put out like a four-part phase of disclosure. And I was just kind of riffing off the top of my head. I said phase one would be mainstream narrative of the UFO phenomenon. And we've seen CBS cover this, obviously Fox News. But I think once it hits CBS and NBC and they're talking about these files, it has become mainstream. I don't know if anybody really cares, but at least it's more mainstream now than it has been probably since the late 50s, early 60s. Phase two was that they would put together some sort of scientific council. I guess this board falls under that. Phase three, I'm still working on it. I'll let you guys know. Phase three and four, I'll let you know. If you guys knew with the segment, I think I spit it all out. I think I laid it all out in the air years ago. I got to go back and find it. So I probably should have wrote that down. But yeah, that's what's going on. They have a new UAP advisory council. We'll see what they're advising. I don't know. Maybe are they just going to tell them, hey, Trump, go to the Department of Energy. It's all there. Just go there. You'll find everything you need. Right there. Yeah. To kind of go on to some additional UAP news here, David Grush, he's been making the rounds. You know, he did that big presser last week. He had the various congressional people behind him. He was speaking very plainly, saying, hey, there's some secret stuff going on, guys, and we need the White House on board more than ever. And he's making rounds. He's on TV talking about weird, wild stuff. So here it is. He's on Fox News.
6: Like I said in my presser on Tuesday, I did get access to crash retrieval photos and everything. So I've seen the recovered vehicles and everything. So I would say that's probably the most stupendous thing, earth-shattering thing that, you know, changed my worldview when I got access to some of that years ago. And I do hope the administration, and I think they will release that information in a further drop.
7: David, I gotta just jump in real quick there and give you a chance to talk about these crash site vehicles, because you got the hair on my wrist standing up. Just real quickly, I don't want to filibuster Joey here, but I'm very into this.
8: You got it.
7: Tell me about these crash sites that you've seen personally.
6: Yeah, a lot of them looked like what we saw. Some of the reporting dropped on Friday. There was a 1948 memo from the Chief of Naval Operations that discussed the flying disc pandemic that they were having, and they were enlisting help of the Air Force Intelligence Service. A lot of it was massive. Lenticular discs. Some was crescent moon shaped. I call it the flattened sunfish. There's a bunch of different morphologies that the U.S. government has recovered, from eggs to discs to you know, crescent moon boomerang type vehicles, and I got a small smattering sample of that, of ones that have you know, landed or crashed on the surface of the earth.
9: Why can't you understand something that's so easy?
1: There you go. He's claiming that he has personally seen photographs. I don't know. At this point, we're gonna need a little bit more than your word. You know, I'm a big UFO guy. But at this point, we're going to need the goods. We're going to have the goods here in order to have me invest more time and thought and energy into it. Because right now it's just a bunch of babbling, and they're promoting something. I don't know what they're exactly promoting at this point. It doesn't seem as though there is a single narrative. Like, I'm talking like from the congressional people that are pushing this. They just want more transparency. They have flat out said that we are being visited by aliens or interdimensional. Okay, great. But what's the narrative around that? That you're making a statement, but what does that really mean for your average American? And why should they care? Because there's other things to care about. And if you're just going to get on TV and tell stories, great. I'm on YouTube telling stories. But I'm not telling people that I have had in my hand pictures of UFOs and alien bodies. We need to see more at this point.
8: A little bit.
1: Just a little bit more, please. And it makes me... I don't think Trump's really on board with this. This is something that he is begrudgingly doing, I believe. He doesn't care about UFOs. He doesn't care about alien disclosure unless it helps him in the polls or in some way. I think he's only doing this. He issued that one decree on Truth Social, and that's it. He doesn't really care. And it's gonna take Trump or some higher ups in the administration to really force the hand of the Department of Energy and defense contractors to be a little bit more generous with the information that they're going to share.
10: Tippy top.
1: I don't see that happening anytime soon, not unless it benefits them in some way. It all comes down to cheap energy. Yeah, if not free energy. Is that a benefit to America at this point? Maybe to certain data center owners. I don't know. It's possible, though. But to kind of do a little follow-up here, if you please, guys, if you please. And I'll probably open up the phone lines a little bit later, you know, after I'm done babbling. And we'll see what you good people out there have to say. But this is a bit of a follow-up on the missing scientists. Yes, let me bring up the missing scientists article right here. Which, unfortunately, is this person is no longer missing. Which is upsetting. It's disturbing, the things that we're seeing. But this is the way it is. And people familiar with the missing 411 phenomenon, this is kind of, you're going to be expecting this. It's like, this is what's going on here.
11: They're squiggly wiggly.
1: Missing scientist skull reveals new clue about her death as ex-FBI agent raises shocking theory.
12: David Paulides.
1: Now, I don't think David Paulides, in my opinion, has raised any shocking claims here. I don't think, man, David's not ex-FBI. He's ex-just law enforcement.
13: What are we doing?
1: But here it is. Police have revealed a new clue in the death of a missing nuclear lab employee as a shocking and chilling theory emerges, which some believe points to foul play. New Mexico State Police told the Daily Mail that forensic investigators have reconstructed the skull of Melissa Kayasi, the missing administrative assistant from Los Alamos National Laboratories, who vanished without a trace on June 26, 2025. So almost coming up on 1 year, her skeletal remains were discovered in New Mexico's Carson National Forest on the 28th of May. Next to a handgun, which her family said did not belong to the wife and mother. So the family's like, this is not our, we've never known her to own a gun. We don't know where this gun is. We've never seen this gun before. It's not hers, which is curious. Also, one thing that I don't think is mentioned in here is if this is in a place that had already been searched, which is a missing 411 data point where search and rescue go out. They cover a large swath of terrain, and they see nothing. A year later, body turns up in the very areas that they searched. Maybe David Paulides would have this on his Twitter. We'll check that in a bit.
12: David Paulides.
1: While some experts examining the case have speculated that her life may have ended in suicide, police made a chilling revelation that cast doubt on the lab worker's cause of death. In a statement to the Daily Mail, authorities confirmed that the initial CT scan did not reveal any projectiles in the skull, meaning a bullet was not recovered along with the skull fragments found in the woods. With the new revelation from the New Mexico State Police, it does not rule out a gunshot wound. Could this fragmentation of the skull, could it be also caused by someone being dropped on their head? We have to consider that. Without having a pathologist or coroner officially make that statement, we were speculating here. But that is also another thing. A lot of times, missing 411 victims, they will have injuries to their head. And oftentimes, it looks like as if they've been dropped from a great distance or fell off of something. The troubling part is they're found in areas where they most likely did not fall from something. While the new revelation from the New Mexico State Police does not rule out a gunshot wound, a former FBI agent examining her case made a string of chilling comments, including that he was convinced the woman was murdered. Former FBI agent Ben Henson told the Britain Inton investigative podcast, just what they shared is highly, highly suspicious. I don't know if I give a percentage, but it's kind of more like 80% foul play versus someone who's depressed, and that's the way I see it. Henson would add an even more shocking theory, suggesting that she was killed by someone with access to advanced technology, such as a direct energy weapon, which fires beams of microwave radiation and charged particles at its target. That's an incredible statement for an ex-FBI guy to make.
8: Holy crap, look at this.
1: To suggest like a Havana syndrome-like weapon, probably ramped up. You jack that thing up, and you basically almost got like a particle beam weapon. So on this article that is kind of going through this little diagram, little chart of missing people related to NASA, JPL, Los Alamos, all connected to probably advanced technology propulsion. Although her case remains have been with officials since the 1st of June, an official cause of death has still not been announced by New Mexico. So Hansen, the FBI guy, theorized that futuristic weapons the U.S. government has only recently acknowledged may have played a role in not only her death, but also in her decision to walk away from her family 11 months ago.
10: Booga.
1: Weapons like this, using low-frequency sound waves below what humans can normally hear, can also induce feelings of fear, paranoia, or a belief in the victim that they are being watched. So paranoia. And so you do crazy stuff. You pick up and go. You leave quickly. You leave. Maybe you just leave the house with your gun, maybe a key. That's it. Maybe not your wallet. Common symptoms after these individuals were allegedly blasted with directed electromagnetic energy includes head pressure, pain, dizziness, vertigo, nausea, hearing strange sounds, vision problems, memory issues, balance issues. Those are all some of the things that people can experience when you're hit by a directed energy weapon.
11: I have a constant sore throat, mm-hmm. swollen glands, fevers, my muscles ache and are weak. I am totally exhausted all the time.
1: Havana syndrome right there.
11: I have heart palpitations. Yep. I can't concentrate. I forget things. I get confused.
1: That's exactly what this stuff does. And he goes on to say, Homeland Security actually purchased one from the black market, something similar, a small device that seems that maybe Russia had. So they, Homeland Security got on the black market to buy an energy device, a beam weapon that Russia made. Okay. I mean, it's an interesting story, especially with the stories that we heard coming out of Venezuela and that that commando raid using crazy sonic weapons. And who knows? We're living in a science fiction land. The former FBI agent also called her behavior out of character on the morning of her disappearance, something that leads him to believe that the 53-year-old was influenced by a foreign actor in some manner to leave her home without warning. I guess foreign actor, I guess he's not referring to Gerard Depardieu or John Cleese, but probably Russia or maybe even China. So I keep that in mind, people. Not actors, like Hollywood actors, but nations with giant militaries. He could have named Russia or China, but he chose not to do that. Let's see here. She vanished after dropping off her husband, another Los Alamos employee, at the facility that morning, approximately 70 miles from their home. That's quite a long way to drive for work. I don't know. How long do you guys drive for work? I mean, I guess the longest that I drove for a job, 20, 30 miles maybe. Yeah. I mean, that's in morning rush hour traffic, you know, that can add up. In Phoenix, you know, it depending on what time you leave, you could be at your destination 20 minutes or it could be an hour and a half. But she was 70 miles out. That's a long drive. That is when her behavior allegedly became unusual, as she claimed that she would need to return home after forgetting a badge needed to access the lab, the nuclear lab. According to her husband, Mark, a superintendent at the lab, she had a security badge with her when she dropped him off that morning, as she would have needed that badge to get past the security checkpoint. So things, he could have called BS right there. It's like, sweetheart, baby, you got your badge. Just come in with me.
8: Whatever.
1: So I like that there's speculation going on. I like that there's FBI guys on it. But it's unfortunate that we're in this world where you have to question everyone's motives. You don't have to, but we do. I'd like to. Is this FBI guy a disinfo agent? Is he just trying to make a name for himself by hypothesizing and throwing out these ideas of directed energy weapons and foreign actors being at fault here? I don't see that. Did he even name, like, hey, we could have done this ourselves? You know, the U.S. could have done this? I don't know. If I haven't heard a podcast, we can only speculate. Speaking with David Politis, Can-Am missing David Politis right there. I got him up. I'm kind of curious to see if David Politis on Twitter weighed in on this very topic, because he might have a different take on this. He knows people, and he may have gotten some inside information about what's going on here.
12: David Politis.
1: Now he's talking about crop circles. Okay. June 14th, orbs, talking about orbs, likes talking about orbs. And then he's talking about never before seen biolab stuff that Tulsi released. He retweeted Tulsi. He likes that.
10: They're squiggly wiggly.
1: He did not, to my knowledge, weigh in on this missing person's skull that was found. And I'm looking at the replies. Did he reply to somebody? No, he did post a picture. did he reply to a picture of Barack and Michelle? maybe he is. Yeah. Man, look at that face.
4: Look at that face.
1: Barack's looking good, but She's kind of got a really full face.
4: I mean, look at that face.
1: I wouldn't even classify that as handsome, you know. But people change. You know, people do change. They do lose weight sometimes and have facial reconstructive surgery on occasion. But, I mean, I don't know. I don't know. I don't know if that's a real picture. That could have been photoshopped. Yeah, we're just having fun here, people. We don't know.
4: Do you understand that?
1: So that's kind of what's going on in the world of UFOs and missing people at this point. Incredibly disappointing.
4: Yeah.
1: Yeah, it is. I know you can feel it. Well, no new information, a lot of speculation, and very little inspiration. I will move on to some other topics. Hey, camera, I'm over here. Look at this. Yeah. Real quick before I move on. Been watching two shows. First of which is an NBC show called La Brea. Yes. You guys watch La Brea out there? I would call it a spiritual successor to Lost. If you like mystery, if you like intrigue, do you like saber-toothed tigers? Well, then you're going to like La Brea. Yay! It has a lot to do with sinkholes and craziness, time travel. They seem to do a pretty good job. Now, they're losing their way a little bit in season three, and there's only three seasons. But up until that point, they've done a really remarkable job at adhering to the story and not doing what Lost did, which is just kind of making up a bunch of crap the way J.J. Abrams does and then trying to explain it away later. And see, at least it seems in La Brea that they've tried to really think through time travel, different scenarios, paradoxes, all that kind of stuff. So that's a fun one. And also, we are watching the Clarkson Farm. Yay! Jeremy Clarkson on Amazon. It's got to be probably the best show on television. They're on season 5 at this point. And it's a bit of a different season because I think, guys, correct me if I'm wrong, I think this is the first season that we're actually seeing what Jeremy is doing when it's winter time. And I think usually typically the seasons start when they're planting, and this kind of goes through their farming lifestyle that they have out there in the UK. This time they're focusing on his bar that he decided to open up, and also some of the politics behind farming in the UK. And I like how they're getting a little bit more political with it. They're talking about how expensive it is for them to farm when they're being levied taxes because of carbon dioxide, a carbon tax. But if you import food from a different country, there's no carbon tax on it. So it puts the UK farmer at an immediate loss trying to keep up with foreign goods, foreign food. Battling that, and then you see Jeremy battling a real aggressive estate tax on family farms. They're like, if over there in the UK, if your farm is worth over $1 million, they're taxing the hell out of you. And I think just by and large, most farms, unless it's really small, it's going to be over $1 million with all the equipment and animals and just the land itself. So it's interesting to see him go up against the politics and having the farmers backing them. So fascinating show. Still, it's funny. There's some sad parts, happy parts, fun parts, and informative parts. And I'll move on to some headlines while I take a drink right here. Here's some music.
5: Yes. What is this shit?
1: Yeah. Okay. So we didn't talk about this, but there was a UFC fight at the White House, and Trump was there, people were there, and it looked like a pretty good time.
8: A little bit.
1: But it wasn't without controversy. Now, I'm not going to talk about the terror attack, the terror plot that the FBI foiled or made up. We don't know. I'm going to talk about another controversy. Yes, another controversy. Here we go. I'll bring it up on screen. Here we go. Please, up on screen.
13: Behold, but Jack Osborne posted a picture of himself at the event, and he is getting absolutely torched in the comments, probably some of the meanest comments I've seen in quite a while. This is what went down at the UFC Freedom 250 and the backlash Jack Osborne is facing. This is Jack Osborne, Ozzy's son, standing on the White House lawn next to his wife, smiling. The White House lit up behind them. He captioned the photo, "Ultimate date night." He went to a UFC event at the White House, took a picture, and posted it. And for that, for the crime of attending a really unique UFC card, the internet decided he was a traitor to his own last name. Now, it wasn't for something he said or any political endorsements he made. He didn't make a speech or a campaign ad. Just for showing up to a fight with his wife on a Sunday night. And the response in the comment section to this is absolutely insane. People melted down because he went to this UFC event, despite the fact that at any other UFC fight, past or in the future, these fights are filled with celebrities. And there's a huge bit of irony to this, so stick around. Last night, the UFC held its first ever event on the South Lawn of the White House, and likely the last. They called it UFC Freedom 250. It was tied to the country's 250th anniversary, and it landed on President Trump's 80th birthday. There were fighter jets. There was a presidential salute. A full octagon set up on the White House lawn with the White House behind it. It was a spectacle for sure. But at the end of the day, it was still a UFC event. Fighters fighting, crowds cheering, the same sport people watch every weekend in Vegas. You had Zach Brown there, of course, Joe Rogan was there, Mark Zuckerberg was there, Tony Hinchcliffe, Shane Gillis, a whole roster of athletes, musicians, and celebrities.
1: Right.
13: And Jack Osborne was one of them. He went with his wife. He posted a carousel to Instagram afterwards, a selfie, the jet flyover, a shot of the balcony with the caption, "Ultimate date night." And the comment section came for his throat. The top comment with nearly 8,000 likes was this: "I recommend you listen to War Pigs one more time." Now, attending a sporting event is not the same thing as starting a war or even supporting it. On top of that, Jack Osborne has a well-documented history being a fan of MMA and training MMA for years. This is someone who has trained MMA around the world. But the comments kept coming. Another person wrote, "I recommend that you listen to War Pigs again. Pay attention to the lyrics and actually comprehend what they mean."
14: I've got to tweet this out.
13: "Do better." Another commenter saying, "Ozzy would be rolling in his grave." Wow. Thousands of likes, strangers on the internet confidently telling a man what his late father would think about his beloved son. And these are people all worked up because he attended a fight at the White House, which is objectively a crazy historic event any way you look at it. And then one of the top comments, a person said, "This is kind of devastating, not gonna lie." Someone is devastated by a man you've never met going to a UFC event you didn't attend with his wife for a date night. You're devastated by that. This is parasocial relationships. Now,
1: yeah, as far as I know, I thought Ozzy and Trump had a respectful relationship. I recall last year, almost right around this time, I think Trump called the Osborne family to give his condolences over the passing of Ozzy. I think that regardless of how that family felt, it's still the leader of the free world taking time out of his day to make a personal phone call to the Osborne family. And so that probably, whatever you felt about the guy, that probably did a lot to maybe ease any sort of hesitation or questions about Jack going to this. He's probably treated very well there, I imagine. Most people probably were.
13: Again, whatever your politics are, whether you like the president, whether you hate the president, this isn't someone making a political statement at all. He attended a historic UFC fight at the White House. It's objectively insane to see an octagon and an arena built on the south lawn of the White House. The fights were great. And people are telling this man that his own late father, who passed away less than a year ago, would be ashamed of him.
8: Like really pounding
13: for going to see a fight at the White House.
1: Yeah, it's stupid. It's a stupid controversy. It's everything that's wrong. What's wrong with the internet? Can't just leave the guy alone. The kid alone. Leave the kid alone. You know, he's probably like my age. I just wanted to bring that up. It's that was on Rock Feed, one of the music channels that I watch and listen to. It's like MTV News. Like, this guy just talks about rock and roll, what's going on, some gossipy stuff, what albums are coming out, who's on tour. He's doing exactly what MTV used to do, but better. So yeah, I just wanted to bring it up real quick. Move on here. Here we go. We're going to move on, saunter over to some more news. Now, I want to bring up something that I don't want to be concerned about, but does kind of sounds concerning. So, yeah, let's see if I can bring this up. Let me see here. I got it all right here. Come on, no, I got J.D. Vance. I got. Oh, yeah, this is it right here. This is it. This is the one that I don't want to be concerned about, but I'm a little concerned about. Here it is up on screen. Part of Earth's core has switched directions, and nobody really knows why.
15: Man, I got mixed emotions about this one.
1: You know, if you believe in the round Earth, and like I said before, I am like a 60 to 70% round Earth guy, probably 20% flat Earth guy, and then 10%, I leave the option open for... we're in some sort of simulation, so therefore, programmatically, and how this thing's described, it's, you know, flat, but it's programmed to be round. So the 60% of myself that reads this story and believes that it is round, this is very concerning to the Earth's core. Yes, a river of molten iron flowing 1,400 miles below the Pacific Ocean in Earth's outer core has surprised scientists by changing directions, doing the old switcheroo there.
16: Okay.
1: The observation provides new insight into the behavior of the liquid outer core, which plays a key role in generating Earth's magnetic field. Without this magnetic shield, the planet would be dangerously exposed to solar radiation.

0: stopped rotating. And that's not good. You want to have full rotation in the Earth's core in order to produce that magnetic field that deflects all those bad sun particles and solar winds. And so what they do, they went down to the Earth's core. They blew up powerful nuclear weapons to jumpstart that core, and they did it.
1: We've got full rotation! Turn it!
0: Yes. So maybe we'll have a weakened magnetosphere, and we'll see more maybe blackouts if we get hit by even just a mild solar flare. But because is this also something that we should be concerned about when it comes to the polar flip, the poles shifting? Something that a suspicious observer talks about. Maybe that would be the most devastating of them all. I can take a little radiation here and there, but a dramatic and quick flip of these poles. We're talking about sloshing and water going everywhere. Ohio is going to be somewhere further south, like on the southern hemisphere. I'm not that kind of guy. I don't got jams or Hawaiian shirts. And on top of that crustal displacement, it would be an absolute horrific show. I don't know who would live. Maybe Jeff Bezos. That's it. But I wanted to bring that up. I wanted to bring up this cheery news article for everyone out there. Okay. I guess the good news is that because of the previous story we read, they were already thinking about this. We got to fix people. Everything's fine.
2: Okay.
0: Let's see here. It even says here at the end, the magnetic field is not fixed. It slowly changes over time as the core flow evolves, affecting everything from navigation systems to spacecraft operations and models of near-Earth space weather. So there we go. It changes all the time. But maybe this is a change that we don't want. This is bad change. But let's see what else I got. I do have, let's see here. I was just looking at the chat. My chat's way over here, okay? It's very hard for me to read. I need to move the chat, like, right in front of me. But then, this is where I read the news articles, is over here. I, like, need, like, a fifth screen somehow. I don't know if I can get one of those in here. We might have to try.
3: Pass.
0: So I have J.D. Vance on The View, which was kind of interesting. He really went into the wolf's den there. But like a professional, he handled himself very well. Why not? I'm talking about it. Let's play it. Come on, let's go ahead and play this. I'll bring this up on screen. Here we go.
4: Incredible. Please continue.
0: All right, here we go.
4: Finish the clip, please.
5: Fix the mess.
6: Sunny.
7: Okay. Mr. Vice President, according to a new report from the New York Times, you were the leading voice behind the scenes to release the Epstein files, and we applaud you for that. And you warned top officials, including top DOJ officials, at strategy meetings taking place inside the Situation Room. We understand that there are tapes of those meetings, that this was a huge problem for the base. The report says you even floated having Tucker Carlson interview Ghislaine Maxwell to clear the president's name. But you were rebuffed by your people. Why?
5: Well, I'd say, first of all, don't believe everything that you read in any newspaper, whether it's a right-leaning paper or a left-leaning paper, because as you guys know, well, there are things that are true, things that are false, and things that are totally missing
8: context. Read about it.
5: Well, here's what I'll say. So, number one, I am, frankly, kind of a conspiracy theory on the Epstein stuff. And that story says that that's one of the things that's true, is that some people called me a conspiracy theory on the Epstein stuff. And I love Susie, but absolutely, she thinks I'm a conspiracy theorist on the Epstein stuff, because I think that it's crazy that you had this guy who is clearly a sex predator who is hanging out with a lot of very wealthy and powerful people. Like, that really bothered me. I don't know what's there, of course. Nobody knows exactly what happened unless you were there, but that really bothered me. And I wanted to have full transparency. What I disagree with is the idea that the White House wasn't committed to full transparency. Okay. Remember, like, I was inside the room when some of these decisions were made. The Epstein Files Transparency Act, the one that the president signed, the one that led to all these files that we're seeing, the emails. By the way, again, sorry, Joe, I do have to defend my boss. I know you guys don't always appreciate

0: this, but you know, one of the things you see in the Epstein emails is that Jeffrey Epstein hated Donald Trump. And that Donald Trump literally reported Epstein to the police. Okay, that's one of the things that came out of these files.
1: They were best friends for about a decade. And remember, he signed that Transparency Act under duress when some Republican women, congresswomen like Lauren Boebert, like Marjorie Taylor Greene, did not give in to his pressure of not signing. He brought Lauren Boebert into the Situation Room
2: to pressure
1: her into caving on not voting for that bill.
0: So let me respond to that. So
3: that's all true.
0: Let me respond to that. So number one is, yes, Donald Trump, and he said this, he knew Jeffrey Epstein back in the 1980s. He also threw Jeffrey Epstein out of his club when he found out it was a creep and reported him to the police. That's something that the media often misses when it reports the story. They tell the fact that they knew each other in the 80s, which the president himself admits. They ignore the fact that he narked on him to the police and led ultimately to Jeffrey Epstein's downfall.
2: Wow, he's going to bat for him.
0: You know the Republican Party.
3: It's one of the things that led to
0: law enforcement investigation. But on the point that you made,
1: it was allegedly over a real estate deal that they got into a fight over.
0: The email says
1: they didn't just know each other. Let's just be truthful and transparent here. They didn't just know each other.
4: He's in a lot of pictures.
1: They were incredibly close friends.
0: He reported him to the police. That's what I'm saying. That is objective. That is objectively true.
1: But animate
0: another point that I think Whoopi, if I may, because animate a very important point.
5: Seriously overweight.
0: Question about, did Donald Trump release these files only under duress from Republicans? And Anna, you know the Republican Party probably better than I do. The idea that Donald Trump runs around afraid of Republican congressmen as opposed to the other way around is kind of crazy.
3: But
0: because the Republicans control the House and the Senate, particularly the Senate, you need the Republicans.
2: He's dancing. He is dancing here. But I got to say, he's doing a good job. He's navigating a lot of tough personalities here, being talked over, but he's maintaining his cool. I don't know if he's explaining anything. Is he explaining anything? I don't know if he is, but he's dancing.
0: Sign off. What the president did is, look, I will say this. Again, I was in there in the meetings.
6: He was
0: very frustrated that the Democrats were making this about him when he's like, look, I threw the guy out of my club. I am the guy who reported him to the police, or one of the people who reported him to the police. The president was frustrated about that, absolutely. But he eventually came to say, you know what? Let's just get everything out there. Let's have this out in the
6: public. We don't know what's happening.
0: And he actually called the senators. I was there. He called the senators and said, you know what? Pass this bill. I'll sign it. And that was it.
3: Well, then let me follow up briefly.
5: They should have done better.
3: Let me follow up briefly.
0: Yes.
3: It sounds like you believed that there would be men in the files who would be held accountable. Rightfully so. And the American people are with you on this. Why haven't we seen the release of over 2.5 million additional Epstein file documents?
2: Right from 9/11 up to 2005.
3: That is on the right side of history on this.
0: So we have released, I think it's 6 million files or 6 million pages of documents. My understanding is the 2.5 million, Sonny. I'm going to check on this to make sure, but my understanding is that a lot of those are duplicates of things that have already been released. We're not holding anything back. Some of those things are like the courts have to order you to release them. So that was one thing that we confronted. You talk about these Situation Room meetings. There was a big bunch of files that existed, I think, in the Southern District of New York, or maybe it was some other jurisdiction. But we were like, we want to release these files, but you need the court approval in order to release the files. Sometimes we would apply to release the files and the courts would say no. So those particular documents, I would need to actually know exactly what you're talking about.
3: 3.5 million documents were released, mm-hmm. and my understanding is 2.5 million
5: a lot of milk.
3: Have not been released.
0: Those may have been the ones that are under court. So I don't know what the documents you're talking about.
7: Let me go to break.
0: Sure.
7: Let me go to break.
2: So he did it.
6: Asmongold.
2: He did a good job of dancing and trying to, I guess, to win a debate or an argument, you don't have to be correct. You just have to sound correct. And it's tough to know if JD was being honest there or if he's just good at dancing in a conversation.
6: Tippy top.
2: He could be tippy top of being a BS artist in a conversation. I want to believe that he was genuine in his desire to get transparency, but he's the vice president. He ain't no Dick Cheney, all right? He doesn't have that institutional knowledge. He doesn't have the knowledge of the inner workings of the deep state, so he can ask for something and not get it. Much like he is curious about UFOs, and it was one of the things, tops on his list, tippy top on JD's list.
6: Tippy top.
2: UFOs, but he has still not taken the time to go to Area 51 when he probably can. He can go there right now if he wants. He has declined to do so. So I think he might be a bit of a BS artist here. I hate to say it, you know, but it does appear that way. All right, what else I got over here on the docket? The Iran deal, you know, we might have a deal with Iran. This could be the 35th, the 36th version of this. 2017th version of this deal that's coming out, and Ben Shapiro doesn't like it. Israel doesn't like this. Netanyahu basically told us to go pound sand. They said, hey, you know what? We're going to do what we got to do. To hell with you, Trump. Okay?
4: Huh.
2: Yes, this is... I'll play Ben Shapiro. Yeah, it's been a while since we played any Ben Shapiro. It's pretty much Joe's beat to keep track of what Ben's doing, what he's wearing, what his haircut looks like. But I'm taking over right now. Here we go. Ben Shapiro talking about why this deal with Iran may not be good.
5: I'm noticing that Mohammed Khalibaf, who will apparently on Friday be literally in a photo op with the Vice President of the United States. I cannot express to you how stomach turning that is.
2: Okay.
5: I don't care who the Vice President is. I don't care who the President is. Leaders of the United States of America in a photo op with a mass murdering terrorist supporter like Mohammed Khalibaf shaking hands 6 months after he blew away 42,000 innocent people in the streets.
4: Koala.
5: And weeks after his administration was firing missiles at literally all of our allies in the region and continues to support every terrorist group in the region and is currently continuing to control the strait. Like right now, it is not fully open for business.
2: Open.
5: Unless the Iranians have quote unquote decided it is.
6: This
5: the idea
6: my
5: here
6: ass.
5: Is that somehow this administration and the deal that has been cut weakens Hezbollah. I'm not seeing.
2: If it's possible, correct me if I'm wrong, guys. His eyebrows look thicker than ever. I mean, that's crazy. The amount of thickness on those eyebrows, I think it's doubled over the past year since we've been watching Ben and keeping up with what he's doing over there. It's absolutely impressive. This is not to come down hard on the guy. They're bushy. They're firm. They're very inviting.
5: It so much. I'm not seeing it. Maybe it's there. Again, we haven't seen the MOU for the 1,000th time. We haven't seen the MOU. That's not because of me. I would like to see the MOU.
4: Cool.
5: I mean, you would like to see the MOU. Hell, I think we'd all like to see the MOU. If
4: Read
5: Israel is not
4: it.
5: A party to the actual talks, which they are not, they have not been included in the talks.
2: Why not?
5: If Israel is not a signatory to the agreement, which they are not, how in the world could you tie Israel's hands when it comes to self-defense in Lebanon while Hezbollah is firing rockets and drones over the border at Israeli citizens?
2: Well, you kind of tie our hands when you make unilateral moves and drag us into it. If you're, it's tit for tat here, okay? Israel has tied America's hands quite a number of times. So, Ben, come on. Come on, buddy. Come on.
4: Yep.
2: I'm not gonna listen to the rest of that. We can't listen to the rest of that. Also, our ambassador, Mike Huckabee, bass player, says that he doesn't think this is a good deal either. And, quote, without Israel, there would be no America. That's what he said. He said, without Israel, there would be no America, which is an incredible statement for a sitting U.S. ambassador to say. Come on, Mikey, what side are you on? Are you American or not? I don't know.
7: To represent the importance of Israel to the United States. This is just another reminder that it is your heritage without a doubt. But Minister, it is also the heritage of the United States. Without Israel, without the Jewish Foundation, there would not be an America. We owe our very existence to what happened in this land. It's also
2: I'm going to need a few more details on that statement. He's saying that there would not be in America without Israel. We, the United States of America, owe our very existence to the people of this land. I'm going to need some verification on that. So, I don't got any. I'd like to see how he connects those dots. Not seeing it. I'll move on here. Just wanted to bring that up. Didn't mean to get a little political. We got a little political there, okay? All right, just a little political. There's some headlines here. The Golden Globes will be giving an award away for the first time, I believe, to the best podcast of the year, people. So there you go. I don't know how they're coming up with that criteria. Are they just looking at Spotify charts? Are they looking at Apple podcast charts numbers? Or do they have, like, kind of like the Oscars, they got a secret group of people, industry insiders, that go, yeah, that podcast over there, that's the one. That is podcast of the year. You know, it's going to be very political. That choice is going to be political.
4: Right.
2: Who would be podcast of the year? I'm asking you guys, podcast of the year, who is it? Let's see, maybe they have a running list of top favorites. I don't know. I don't think OBDM is in the running, if you can believe that. I would say we are the longest running, most unsuccessful podcast. Yay! We probably take the cake on that. That's something. The Golden Globes will start giving an award to the best podcast of the year. There's a variety of podcasts out there. Not all podcasts are equal. The Golden Globes is expanding beyond film and TV with a new category. It will dole out an award to the best podcast of the year starting at next January ceremony. Organizers told Variety that the idea was to recognize the influence and reach of podcasts within the spectrum of entertainment.
6: Yes.
2: Well, I would consider OBDM to be a somewhat entertaining podcast, but then maybe that's not what they mean. I think maybe perhaps they mean they're talking about movies, talking about TV, talking about Hollywood insider bullshit. I did talk about Jack Osborne just a little bit, but really I just played a clip. I don't know. It goes on to say six finalists will be selected from the 25 most popular podcasts across audio and video formats. Sorry, middle-aged dads who spent hundreds of dollars on recording gear to grouse about their team in their basement studios. So maybe they're talking about me here. So talking about the 25 most popular podcasts across audio and video formats. Well, this is where it can get jacked. Are we going to get YouTube views? Are they going to include Twitch views in there? Because we all know if you're a Twitcher like me, a lot of those streams are botted. Are they going to have like Hassan Piker up there? Like I wouldn't. What about Asmongold? Are they going to put Joe Rogan up there? Or are they not PC enough? Or do they not comment on entertainment? But if they're including podcasts in the category of entertainment, then them just talking about other streams and other YouTube channels and other podcasts, is that entertainment? Then I guess this is wide open. They don't know what they're doing. Let's see here. Other award shows have been refining their category lineups. Okay, that's good. Interesting. I still think they should. If they're going to include this new category, then they should be transparent with how they gather the metrics on the most popular. Because there's a trick. If you guys listen to the No Agenda stream, like if I did an hour podcast, but I busted that 1 hour podcast up into 10 separate 10-minute, or I guess it would be six different 10-minute segments, upload those, all those downloads would be counted separately. But if you do like one hour podcast, that's download, your downloads are going to be more if you put out more crap than if you just do one big long podcast of crap. That's where it gets a little dicey with the analytics. That's how you can game the system. All right. right, move on here. I just want to bring that up. Since this is considered a podcast, I wanted to bring it up. And I do have a video of James Franco losing his crap. I don't know what's going on with Jimmy. I'm going to bring this up. I don't know if James Franco is play acting here. Has he completely lost his marbles since he, you know, people don't remember, but he was, I think, effectively canceled, like Me Too'd a few years ago because he had some, I think if I remember correctly, he texted someone he wasn't supposed to text. I don't know, but he was canceled and now James is back in a big way. And he wants to tell you everything that he's thinking.
4: Hey guys, this is James Franco.
2: Hey.
4: Really, James Franco. I'm here at my house. I'm not promoting anything, okay? I'm making this account because, all right, some serious shit's going on, okay? And, look, here. This is real, okay? I'm real. It's me, not AI, not anything, okay? Could,
8: I mean, this is real. AI. This is happening.
4: James, do this. No, could not write this. This is me. Okay, for those who
8: I mean, this is real.
4: Right, some serious stuff going on. That's why I'm contacting you. That's why I'm doing this.
2: So he looks disheveled. Okay, for people just listening at home, he's got like this blue shirt on, two pieces of tape coming that are vertical on his shirt. Something is written on his t-shirt, on his shirt. It looks like Bruce, something like that. It's very, very crazy. So this is posted by UAP Watch. James Franco, alien sighting and disturbing message. There's something weird going on. And I'll let it play.
4: Okay, I know I'm maybe seem crazy. Like, why am I, you know, what's going on? What's the gimmick? No, this is real. Real. Okay, I can't say too much right now. I just need you to follow me. Then I'll know who's down, and I'm going to show you some crazy stuff.
9: That's crazy, man.
4: Just follow me.
2: Okay.
4: I'm going to show you.
2: All right, James.
4: That's it. That's my garage. It's normally where I paint.
2: Okay.
4: I was going out there. It was night. I was going to do night painting.
2: Night painting.
4: And I go inside, and before I even turned the light on, I heard something. I thought it was an animal or something like that.
9: Yes.
4: And it wasn't. It was not. It was not a raccoon, squirrel. It was not a possum, nothing. I saw hand. I saw eyes. I saw glowing eyes and hand. I don't know how many
2: glowing
4: fingers,
2: what color? But
4: hand. And speaking, I don't know, something coming out of a saying thing.
2: Okay.
4: And that was it. I ran. I've not gone back in there, but I'm going to go. I am going to go and I'm going to show you. So they don't.
2: Okay, let's do it.
9: You know, that
4: I don't
9: is
4: think
9: weird.
4: I'm making it up. I'm going to show you, but that's why I'm making these videos.
2: So we don't know if he's talking about an alien or a cryptid. If he said how big this thing was, he hasn't stated. Oh, on his t-shirt, in all the videos, he is wearing the same t-shirt, which looks like a pause button. Okay, there's two pieces of tape. And a name written on it, Bruce Robinson, written on his blue t-shirt. So he likes Bruce
4: videos. So there's evidence, proof, and I'm gonna get it all, and I'm gonna post it, live forever on the internet.
10: I'm not making it up, though. I'm not making this up. I don't know where else to go. I don't know, you know. It's got to be exposed. It's got to be exposed, right?
11: Booga.
10: Bring it into the light, right? I don't know why it's on me. It's happening to me.
2: He's losing his shit.
9: What the hell?
10: And then, you know, if I disappear, you know what happened, okay? Maybe I'll just say that. If anything happens to me right now, you know what happened.
12: What in the heck is going on?
13: They gave me the number to a man named Alan.
2: Come on, pull it together.
10: Why is it going to be me? Why? People think it's a gimmick. They're going to think it's a gimmick. They're going to think, like, I'm promoting something. I don't have any movie. There's no movie. It's not a movie. This is real. This is me, my house, my zebra rug, my stuff. This is me.
8: I mean, this is real.
10: I'm not promoting anything. This is me coming to you.
8: Is this really happening?
10: I want to tell you.
2: Okay, tell me.
10: Is this serious?
2: Yeah.
10: Serious.
2: Okay, so I don't know. What do you guys think about that? Is he acting? Is he just desperate for a little attention? Like, what's the last movie he did? I think he's been canceled. I don't think he's done anything good. And his buddy Seth Rogen has basically said, I'm not talking to that guy anymore. Even though they were best friends. They're not talking anymore because James Franco got canceled.
11: Buga.
2: Yeah.
11: B-U-G-A, Columbia.
2: So I don't know. It would be nice if James did more of a description. Like, what was the size of this alien? Or the color of these glowing eyes? What was the color of the skin of the hand of this alien or cryptid? He's being very, very cagey. And he's not coming across coherent at all. He's just ranting and raving. So, I think I will do here, people. I'll open up the phone lines for just a little bit. Here we go. I'm gonna go Google Voice because that's what we use, Google Voice, and I'll open up the phones right now. I'll see if I can get the phone number on screen. I'll see if I can do that for people. And because all I have right here, I can say it. 513-461-2175. 513-461-2175. Let's see if I can get this up on screen. I didn't have this ready because Cratchit's not here. And so I didn't have it up on screen. Here we go. Right there. I'll leave it open for a little bit. I do have one or two more stories. I don't know. I might save this one for Saturday. Actor John C. Reilly. He had a paranormal encounter, which I kind of like that. Kind of like talking about actors of significance. Talking about their paranormal and or UFO encounters. Find it fascinating. Helps move the needle a little bit. Maybe helps let other people know that there's not as much of a stigma anymore talking about these fantastical ideas. You can get out there. You can talk about them too. So I got to get a new nicotine patch in, people. I'm addicted to nicotine. Can you believe it? Huh? Can you believe that stuff? I'm addicted to nicotine. I smoke 2 cigarettes a day. Sometimes just 1. I smoke a cigarette in the morning and then at night. I don't know. I probably don't even need to smoke the cigarettes anymore. I just got back into smoking. It's something that I'm not proud of. It happened, you know. And when I was going out to bars and seeing bands play, I'd start drinking occasionally, and I'd want to have a cigarette. So that's what happened. Now, I still like it. I still like to smoke a cigarette every now and again. But I do have one more story for everyone out there. I'll get this story ready. This is very important. This is right up our alley here for OBDM. It is covering toilet stuff, is covering autonomous vehicles, AI. This has got it all. $13,000 autonomous robot toilet comes to the side of your bed. Wow.
8: That's some good news on that front.
2: That is an incredible piece of technology. I'm looking at the screen here of this fantastic invention. It looks modern. It looks sleek. It almost has design elements from 2001 Space Odyssey. It's not going to stay white for long, you know? And maybe they should rethink the color scheme. Because if this thing's coming to my bed, and if I am like an invalid, I'm not an able body, so I need this thing to get to my bed, my aim is probably going to be off. That's what I'm saying. It's like, if it has to come to me, my aim is not there, people, whether it's number one or number two. So this white thing, we got a chance of color. Here we go. Here is the story. For decades, maybe centuries, the phrase going to the toilet has been a part of our everyday lingo, regardless of language or culture. But like many other things, AI may make it obsolete. Because the help with advanced technology, the toilet can now come to you wherever you are. That's ridiculous. But it's interesting. Can we have this at every office in order to increase productivity? Like, I don't want to leave my seat. I am busy babysitting an AI agent. Have the toilet come over here. I'll do my business right here.
8: And I went in the bathroom, took my shirt off.
2: And that's one thing we can't do. Caller, you're on the air.
14: Face of the screen, Midnight Mike.
2: Hey, Face. What's going on, man?
14: Not that much, man. I heard you talking about smoking cigarettes, man.
2: Yeah, yeah.
14: How very dare you? No, I'm smoking a cigarette right now.
2: What kind are you smoking?
14: I've been American Spirits, man. I go for the...
2: Yeah, that's what I smoke.
14: Big dogs. Well, I mean, they do last a lot longer, and sometimes I can just put one out halfway and smoke the rest later, you know?
2: Yeah, that's what I do. I do the exact same thing.
14: Yeah, I mean, but I have quit a couple times lately for a couple days here and there, but then just, I end up buying a pack and, you know, I don't really feel like it's that much of a self-destructive behavior as like, I mean, it's not really good for you, but, you know, if you smoke half a pack a day, or like you're saying, you only smoke a few, whatever, I just get out of my comfort zone and I end up smoking a whole pack a day.
2: Yeah, I buy a pack, it will last me pretty much 2 weeks, which is not bad.
14: Oh, yeah. I used to only smoke like 4 or 5 cigarettes a day at the most, and then like now I'm smoking at least half a pack a day, and I need to really quit, but, you know.
2: It's just one of those things, like, it feels like it's, maybe it's the state of the world, maybe it's everything that's going on, but it feels like this world, this reality, makes it feel okay to do bad things, because to hell with everything. Everything sucks, so why not? I'll just start smoking and eating pizza every day.
14: Yeah, and, like, apathy is a scourge in our culture, too. You know, everybody, I don't care, you know, screw it. And it's kind of sad, you know, because, like, sometimes when you act like you care around people, they're like, well, why do you care so much, dude? And it's like, well, I just do, man. That's who I am.
2: Yeah. I am trying to get back on a better eating regimen, a better workout regimen. It's very difficult when you have intermittent sleep like I do to... force yourself to eat better and really stick to a schedule. Like, honestly, like, if I can get 5 hours straight, that is a good night for me. And that's just no way to live.
14: Yeah. Yeah. Well, there's actually something else I've been wanting to call about lately that happened back in January. I quit drinking in January.
2: Oh, good for you.
14: Cold turkey. And I quit eating sugar on the same day.
2: Oh, my God, man. That is a nightmare combination.
14: It didn't bother me because, like, the night before I quit cold turkey, like, I knew I had to quit drinking because it was really causing some problems. And I just, like, was reaching for a bottle, and I picked it up, opened the lid halfway, and then the voice in my head just said no.
2: Good for you.
14: Because, like, my voice in my head was saying, you know, go for it, dude. And then just this voice said no. I just put the lid back on and set it down. I didn't even, like, a lot of negative feelings I had just dissolved at that moment. Like, I almost think that it was, like, almost like a miracle.
2: It could be. I remember when I stopped drinking, I woke up with the worst hangover I've ever had. And I said, that's it. I'm done. It's like a switch went off in my head.
14: Yeah.
2: And from there on, I did not have a desire to really drink to the excess like I had. And I will allow myself, I don't even allow myself. It's like I only want to drink like every few months. And I have no desire. So how long are you? Are you still not drinking?
14: Well, let me be completely honest with everybody. I have had some drinks lately, but I started brewing my own beer again. I used to brew a lot of homebrew.
2: Yeah.
14: And I'll tell you, like, if you're not drinking other beer with it, the buzz feels different. I'm not sure if the alcohol may be chemically different or just that there's actually still nutrition in the beer because it's still alive while you're drinking it.
2: How much weight have you lost? How much weight have you lost since January?
14: I actually gained a little bit of weight after, but I'm already pretty skinny, so.
2: Okay.
14: I mean, the calorie count went way down when I stopped drinking, of course, and the sugar.
15: Seriously,
14: I mean,
15: overweight.
14: Dude, you know, that's like, it's hard to eat enough vegetables and meat and stuff to actually get the calorie load a lot of people get these days, you know?
2: Yeah.
14: So.
2: Well, how old are you?
14: But no, I mean, I'm 43.
2: 43?
14: I'll be 44 on the 4th.
2: Okay. Oh, hey, really? Well, happy birthday.
14: Hell
2: happy...
14: yeah, brother.
2: Right. You got anything else for me, man?
14: Weird. Just kind of to go back to the apathy thing, though, I just think that, like, I've told some of my friends what happened, and I think some of them think I'm kind of crazy, you know? It's like, hey, you know, some of them are atheists and stuff, and I'm not really super religious, but I do kind of think something happened there, you know?
2: I know something happened to me, and if I could just kick my sugar craving... And that would set me on a good path because I'm turning 49 this year and I need, it's no longer a game of I can outwork and work out to mitigate and help reduce the total amount of calories. I just got a sugar. That is my vice big time.
14: Well, you know,
2: I
14: hit the probiotics really hard, got on a lot of probiotics and quit eating the sugar at the same time. And did like a parasite cleanse and all at the same time. I was like, you know what? I'm going to do it. And anyway, it worked really well. I'd recommend it. And like I said, homemade beer. What I have going right now is a chocolate, coffee, molasses, raspberry beer.
2: Oh, that sounds good.
14: Oh, dude, it's going to be so good. It's going to be ready in a couple weeks. But that's another thing is when I started brewing my own beer, I didn't go to the store and start drinking store-bought beer. I had to wait like a month before I could even drink any. So I'm like sitting there.
2: You got really wanted it like, at that point.
14: It's going to be fucking good, you know?
2: Yeah.
14: Yeah. Just... So I don't know. I think it's kind of a part of my recovery. It's just everybody's different, you know?
2: Well, oh, hey.
14: Anyway.
2: Thank you, Face. I appreciate you giving a call up here.
14: Yep. Love you guys. Oh, I got to give credit to the Piss Army also in the Discord. They were really supportive the whole time.
2: Oh, fantastic. Yeah, they're a good bunch of guys in there and gals.
14: Absolutely.
2: Thanks, man.
14: Jigs and Boogie and Chad. And all right.
2: Bye.
14: Let me
2: finish this article. Yes, the toilet. The toilet can now come to you, which I guess that's what we want.
16: And now I've got him in the bathroom.
2: At this year's Shanghai International Aged Care Assisted Devices and Rehabilitation Medical Expo. That's sounds like a party over there.
16: And I went in the bathroom, took my shirt off.
2: Chinese accessibility technology brand Uban unveiled its revolutionary Zaoban smart toilet, which can essentially be described as an AI-powered autonomous robot toilet designed primarily for individuals with disabilities. Primarily. Doesn't mean it can't be just put in my home and I can use it.
16: Basically bathing in a urinal.
2: But it's also primarily for disability people with disabilities, semi-disabilities, or mobility impairments. I probably could be considered that.
16: Go to the bathroom, come back. Boop.
2: Let's see here. There's a picture of a very happy Asian-looking man smiling at his autonomous toilet as it's... Can't we do it... Can't we just hook a Roomba onto the bottom of this thing so not only can it pick up the dust bunnies and all the dirt on the ground, but I can crap on that thing too? Like, there's got to be something that I can do there. If they're not doing that, then it's a real big missed opportunity for this company. But here it is. Yes, thanks to the AI 3D obstacle avoidance system, the Zaoban Smart Toilet can navigate environments to... cater to your needs, cater to the needs of its users. But it's a lot more than a glorified mobile toilet. Once it has been used, it once again activates its LiDAR to travel to its docking station to get rid of the smelly load.
15: Koala.
2: Huh. What if I want to keep it? Does it do any sort of analysis on that dump to let me know if I'm in good health? It seems like they're doing half the system here. They got the system to come get the crap, but we need to do the analysis of the crap. That's the important stuff.
15: Big, massive dumps.
2: The robot toilet toilet's dedicated docking stations hook into the home's existing plumbing, so it flushes everything to the system through a low-noise grinder that prevents any unwanted blockage. We got a grinder on this thing? Holy crap.
17: So you know what I say to that? Dump all you want. I hope you dump a lot.
2: Once emptied, the Zioban begins a thorough self-cleaning system using pressurized water jets and UV lights to ensure that it is sanitized and ready to use when called next.
17: I hope you dump a lot.
2: How much is this thing? Well, it looks like it's to ensure that the air remains fresh and breathable. Breathable. Are people dropping stuff that just totally takes all the breathing air out of a room? I guess it's possible. The Zioban smart toilet uses a heavy-duty odor neutralizing system. So they're thinking of everything here. And I'm all on board for that. So
16: in my bathroom, there's a big bottle of Lysol. Will somebody run in there and get that for me?
2: Yeah, it has a foam shield and activated charcoal filters, which I was hoping they would say that. The Zioban robot toilet is already available on the Chinese market for around $13,000. Holy crap. $13,000 for a toilet. Okay.
18: I tell you what. I'll give you $14,000.
2: There's no word yet on whether or when it will be sold outside of China. Like, do we really need Chinese spy toilets? Maybe we do need that. America is not making this. Put Claude in this thing. But it definitely looks like a sign of things to come in the near future. Yes. I want my Claude to directly communicate with my autonomous toilet. Well, thank you, everyone, for hanging out on this Wednesday while I yak and babble and talk about all the important news that I felt necessary to tell everyone about. I do have confirmation. It does look like Joe from Mysterious Universe will be on Saturday, so that'll be cool. It'd be great to have him here, because I think Kretch is still out. Joe will not be able to make that one. And I'm not BSing people. Joe was confirmed to come on today. He was. He'll be back. He'll be back all in his Joe glory very soon. Well, until that time, you can go to obdmpod.com or rbigdumbmouth.com. If you want to support the show, maybe I'll be doing some Patreon updates this week. So sit tight, please. Thank you for bearing with me. And let me know if you like that Alex Jones montage idea of just random clips put together, uploaded. For your listening pleasure and use, you guys can cut them up and use them how you wish. And I've gotten a lot of replies about the doom scrolling intern. It's just something we threw out. We didn't really think it through. Now I got to think through what exactly is that going to entail. And I've gotten some pretty good responses. And responses from people who are probably highly overqualified. I'll be going through that. I got to put together a criteria of what that looks like, what the responsibilities are, how are we going to communicate, all that stuff. Really, it's just management that I ultimately don't want to do, but we'll probably wind up doing anyways. It's all for fun. It'll make doom scrolling better. Get better turnaround and stuff. So thank you, everyone. And Shabla Goo.
19: That's right.
16: You got a war, you fucking
19: Everything is cool when you're part of a team. Everything is fantastic when you're living the Ebola dream. Don't be racist. Get the disease. Bleed and die. Oh, it's so trendy. The insanity reaches the sky. Raise payroll taxes on poor people. It's hailed as a free healthcare program. Death panels for old people. Oh, it's so trendy.
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2: Oh, boy.
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1: You know, if you're not really good on that stick and working that tranny, that can happen pretty quick.
2: The U.S. strikes back, killing a member of the Islamic State.

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2: Hiya, hiya, hiya, kids. Happy day after Flag Day and Trump's birthday.
1: All those flaggots were out doing their thing. Lady Vox came up with that one, and I'm like, that's a great name.
2: That's a great name. Uncle Bob was born on Flag Day. My old man was born on 4th of July. And now I find out Trump was also a Flag Day kid, so he's an American.
1: I know. He's an American doing American things, which is making the left upset, which has it ever been more clear that the left just hates America?
2: Oh, yeah. So clear. So clear.
1: And over this past last week in Chirac, woo, 9 shot and killed, 41 shot and wounded.
2: That's a spike from last week. Yeah, about double, I think.
1: Both of those numbers speeding up. Now, one person shot this year every 4 hours and 59 minutes. We are sub one every 5 hours shot and murdered one every 20 hours and 44 minutes. I kind of thought the number might even be a slight bit higher over the last week due to the storms that ran through the area and knocked out power. Cook County hit pretty hard, which is where Chirac is.
2: Yeah.
1: About 800,000 accounts out, you know, so.
2: Wow, that's a big number.
1: It was.
2: Now for how long?
1: Well, the story is there are some that lasted, including my parents. Their power went out Wednesday at 4:20. All the pot smokers are like, 4:20, dude. And came back on last night at like 6 something at night. So over 4 days.
2: Holy shit.
1: And, wow. You know, their little area did get hit fairly hard. There was a story from one of the neighbors that ComEd showed up a couple of days earlier and was going to cut down a tree that was coming down because power lines above ground, trees bad.
2: Yes.
1: And the person on the street, like, chased him out of her yard, told him they couldn't be there. It's like, you're nuts. So I don't know how many days that brought this extra for the neighborhood where my parents are, but they were definitely one of the last, like, 2-3% of the customers
2: that sucks
1: resolved from this thing.
2: And what did you do for your mom and dad to help them through this crisis?
1: Well, I sent him over to my sister's house. So we owe her a bottle of wine or something.
2: Okay.
1: You know, she's in a townhouse that the master bedroom, the kitchen, the TV, everything's on one level.
2: Good.
1: So way easier. We've got a split level and.
2: Yeah, yeah.
1: You know, so okay, it's great. They had the fun. They got to play with the dog. You know, again, they were only thinking it was going to be one night and it ended up being three because, of course, the first night, they just stayed like, oh, no, the power always comes back on. Well,
2: not always.
1: Not this time. And you just knew it was going to be bad. And we had a double punch. We had storms of almost equal violence come through on both Wednesday and Thursday. So it was like, well, everything that went out on Wednesday, you had an equal chance of things getting punched out on Thursday. And I know they had to upcharge my mom a bit, but the tree company, one of her neighbors called immediately a tree company because they had a tree come down on their house, which is bad.
2: That's bad.
1: So the tree company was there and was able to rectify that. And then they came across and there was a bunch of trees, limbs, and stuff in my mom's yard. It was $600 to clean up the yard of the debris that they had in the yard. So it gives you an idea what was going on.
2: But it could always be worse.
1: Oh, yeah.
2: Now when you recall, I forget whether it was the name of it. Was it Irene or Katrina? There was a big-ass hurricane that walloped Puerto Rico when Trump was in his first office, right? I remember they were all pissed off because he went down there and he was like, you know, he brought barges full of all types of goodies and stuff to everybody. And at one point he was seen like throwing stacks of paper towels like they were footballs to people. And the left took great umbrage. Who's he to throw paper towels? You remember that?
1: Yes.
2: You do?
1: Okay. Yes.
2: Yeah.
1: When he said Puerto Rico was a shithole country or something, right? I mean, it was.
2: I don't think he said Puerto Rico was a shithole country. No, I could be wrong, but I don't recall that. But you know, some of it is kind of shit. Well, I'll have more on that later. But let me tell you this: Puerto Rico is definitely a third world country. That said, it is fucking paradise compared to New York City, which I visited a couple of days ago. Oh. And that's no exaggeration. But anyway, when I was down there, I took out a half day charter boat with this guy. And, I said, so how bad was that hurricane? He says, oh, it was awful. I said, well, you know, you lost power. He says, yeah. I said, how long was it out? 1 year.
1: Wow.
2: Yeah. Damn. Fucking year. Yeah. He fucking ran his house off a generator for an entire year.
1: Yeah, you would have to.
2: Yeah.
1: That is insane. But I mean,
2: that's insane.
1: It could always be worse. You're right. There were towns not too far from here, both in Illinois and in Indiana, that were just leveled. And when you see the drone footage, now that everybody's got drones, the one was a cul-de-sac in a town here called Streeter, and the five houses or so that used to be around that cul-de-sac were gone.
2: Wow.
1: I mean, this was a pretty, I mean, they were saying, you know, at the time there was like 100-mile-an-hour winds in that area, and that is what just missed us and then went right over my parents' house. So we got lucky. We skirted it by a very small margin. I mean, I was really inconvenienced on Thursday when the power went out for 4 or 5 seconds. That was like the worst that happened. I was like, damn. Yeah,
2: how dare it?
1: Yeah. I know. And then you start looking at all these power outage maps that the power company puts out. You're like, damn, this is like everybody, you know, all over the area. And then people were complaining. It was very amusing to watch what people on X were posting to ComEd, which is the power company's name here. And there were people like, you know, oh, you're racist. You're not showing up on the South Side. Oh, no, it's been 4 hours. What am I going to do? It's like, people, when you see that there are like, I think it was like a quarter of their subscriber base in the area was out. Like, you know, this is going to take a long time.
2: Yeah.
1: This wasn't like one little area got hit.
2: Right.
1: So, I mean, but people do not use any kind of rationality when this stuff hits. And I'm sure I would have been, you know, more upset if my power was out as well. Although I would have probably just gotten in the car and been like, let's just drive south until we find somebody with a hotel that has power.
2: There you go. You know, at least it's in the summer. I mean, that shit's really bad in the winter when, you know, the power's out. Now it's out a day, 2 days. Now your fucking pipes burst.
1: Right.
2: That's when it's really bad.
1: Yeah. You're going to freeze this. It was, you know, at least cool at night, so it wasn't horrible for people that didn't have the air conditioning on. But for people that use, and they were a different answer to everybody on the social media from ComEd when people were like, my relative uses oxygen. It's like, well, give us now, DM us. Now they're going to check if you're lying to them.
2: Mm-hmm.
1: You know, they're going to know, because I think you have to register. If I remember correctly, when my mom's cousin finally went on oxygen, I think legally you kind of have to let them know, because one, that's dangerous if there is a, you know, fire or something like that. And two, if the power does go out and you are relying on electricity to keep you alive, they want to know where you are. So if the power goes out, they can, you know, come bring you to the hospital or whatever they need to do.
2: I was going to say, what do they do? Do they bring you a generator or just take you someplace else, or?
1: I'm not sure. It could be either way, I would guess.
2: Yeah. I have like very low regard for a lot of utilities, especially the one in Connecticut. It's called Eversource. And it's not a big one, Eversource, because their CEO makes $19 million a year.
1: Damn. Like, cut our bills, please.
2: Yeah. But back in LA, I had the gas company, and I was never pissed about this because the bills from the gas company were like 2% of what they were from the fucking electric company.
1: Oh, yeah.
2: It was crazy. The disparity was insane. And a couple of times shit went sideways. The gas thing, all crap was outside. And I remember twice, my wife has a great nose, as all women do. Always beware, men. Women's nose, women's olfactory sense, they say, is 200 times more sensitive than men's.
1: They're like bloodhounds.
2: They are. So she says, don't you?

0: in the Bay Area that was fucking blown up in a gas explosion. I mean, like 11 houses gone, just dust. It was insane.
1: It is volatile.
0: Yeah.
1: Then you mix that with electricity
0: and glue. Uh-huh. Now you got something.
1: Yeah, I'm just glad that our power lines are below ground, which I know if there's a problem, it can take longer to fix. But in storms like this, where trees are taking down lines left and right, it's nice not to have the power lines overhead.
0: Oh, yeah.
1: But it's Chirac, so you never know what you're going to get.
0: Yeah.
1: There's storms predicted for Wednesday again, so we'll see. Hopefully not a...
0: Yeah.
1: But this is like a once in a 30-year kind of storm, and I knew it was bad. My mom had to go for a biopsy, which appears to be benign, so that was good. That was good. Wednesday.
0: Good news.
1: And my sister was driving her home just as this stuff was hitting, and I'm like texting my mom. She's like, oh... You know, they put my phone in a bag at the hospital and I didn't take it out until I got home. Because then I'm texting my sister like, well, stay at mom's house. Wait.
0: Yeah. And by the time, they put her phone in a bag?
1: All of her belongings, you know, where she went in to do the.
0: Oh, I see. So this is like a this wasn't like in the office thing. It was more a serious surgical.
1: Oh, yeah. Fully under anesthesia.
0: Okay. I got you. I see.
1: Yeah, they have to go in and that, I mean, I guess that's how they pull stuff off your lung, which is.
0: Right. All right. I hear you.
1: And the doctor was pretty positive even beforehand. He's like, well, you know, you did a CAT scan like two or 3 weeks ago, and then they did another one. He's like, I know that's a short period of time, but it didn't change at all in those couple of weeks. So he's like, if it is cancer, it's a really slow cancer.
0: Okay.
1: Which is better than the fast cancers.
0: Oh, yeah.
1: And by the time my sister got the text, she was about, you know, a mile or two away from my mom's house and pulled into a parking lot, because literally I was watching Max Velocity on YouTube, who is Mimi Dvorak's favorite guy to watch for weather. And he goes live when there's all sorts of tornadoes and things coming out. And literally as, you know, my sister was texting me, he's like, oh, it looks like there's a rotation here. And he gave a street crossing, which was literally a block away from where my sister works. I'm like, do not go towards work right now. But really? It's good to be able to have this stuff real time. And this dude, YouTube is a lifesaver, truly, based on this weather stuff. And it's amazing just to watch. And this dude gets upset when he's calling tornadoes on the ground and there's not even a tornado warning in the area. It happens every storm, and the National Weather Service eventually catches up. But it just shows you, if you're relying.
0: Wow.
1: Yeah.
0: So this dude is ahead of NOAA and all the government weather shit?
1: Yep.
0: Wow.
1: Quite often.
0: And by like what margin? Like 5 minutes, 5 hours? What's, you know?
1: Well, by 5 hours, it's done. But yep, it could be 5 or 10 minutes. Which,
0: that's a lot. When you're talking tornadoes, that matters. You get out of the way in 5-10 minutes easy.
1: Uh-huh. Or you have a really bad thing happen as the tornado takes your house away before you get any kind of an alert.
0: Holy shit.
1: It's the Midwest. That's our one little bit of fun weather. We get tornadoes. Well, and blizzards. But the blizzards, it's just more like just wait until somebody digs you out, you know?
0: Yeah.
1: So hopefully the storms this week won't be that bad. And when it's storming, you got to do something to check out what's going on, and don't trust the National Weather Service, because I don't think they're a government. I mean, come on, when has the government ever done anything?
0: This is true.
1: Better than somebody this, and this guy on YouTube the other night when these storms were going on hit 2 million subscribers. I'm like, why didn't I know about this scam before it happened?
0: Damn. Really?
1: You know, it's like he's a YouTube weather guy with 2 million subscribers, which means, you know, you're making some nice. And he's getting the live super chats, they call them, which are basically the donation system through YouTube.
0: Oh, yeah.
1: And it's, oh, $20, $50, $100. Yeah. It's like, damn.
0: Except I don't want to be on camera.
1: I know.
0: I like sitting here looking like I just crawled out from under a rock.
1: I know, it's way easier than having to do makeup.
0: It's so much easier.
1: The AI is almost there that we can just have the camera, but then it shows something completely different, but it moves like we do.
0: Hmm.
1: And then we can just

0: have a, you know, just like a Mr. X kind of a thing going on.
1: Well, I like mystery. Mystery's good.
0: Yeah. Very. We can do it something in like a total like noir style.
1: I want to look like Godzilla.
0: Okay.
1: Like I'm munching on a power station, you know, spark shooting out of my mouth and my ass. That's what I want to be. I want to be Godzilla.
0: And you actually went into New York around the time they were rioting over an NBA championship?
1: No. What happened was I went down there with my brother, and just for the help, you know, I hadn't seen him in a while. And a school that we had attended as kids was closing. And it was like you know, you can go do a final walkthrough. Taking that's kind of fucking quirky. Maybe we should do that. So we did. But about 10 years ago, I was still living in LA and I was visiting it out here, and I had no intention ever of moving back east ever.
0: Well, yeah, because California has great weather.
1: It was, and it was a great place to live until about 6 or 7 years ago, and all the fucking commie pieces of shit fucked it up. But so I was back here in the summer, and I guess my kids are much younger, and I said, hey, you want to see where, you know, Daddy and Uncle Jimmy grew up? And yeah, let's go see that. You know, so we buzzed down there. You know, we looked around, and the neighborhood, it was kind of a middle to lower middle class neighborhood. You know, there were small individual houses and some, you know, dual family things and some apartment house, whatever. And it had lost some of its charm from when we were tykes, you know, but it still was okay. You know, you could live there, you know. And so, and that was 10 years ago. And we went down there, and Darren, it's fucking unbelievable what has happened to the borough of Queens in 10 years. I mean, it is a total fucking shithole. There is graffiti everywhere. Every fucking house is covered with iron bars and razor wire, windows, doors, you know, security fucking cameras whizzing around. Wow. It's a fucking nightmare. And you think like, okay, well, maybe like the people have gotten whatever, this, you know, the crime's up. But even the city itself, obviously, like there's the main drag in Queens is famed Queens Boulevard. And I would bet that Queens Boulevard, certainly not in length, not compared to LA's boulevards that are 40, 50 miles long. Queens Boulevard is probably one of the widest thoroughfares in any major city on the planet. It's like, it's probably, I'm going to say 12 to 16 lanes wide, you know, with two pedestrian traffic islands separating some of these streets. It's enormous. And that used to be an easy buzz from, you know, most of the, you know, what they call suburbia into Manhattan. It led right into the 59th Street Bridge, and presto, you're in magic Manhattan. Well, even now Queens Boulevard has been somehow, you know, rerouted and redirected, and there's fucking concrete barriers. It's not like they're paving it. It's just like, what the fuck happened here? It is an absolute total shit show. And even you're talking about wiring, right? Now, as a kid, you know, there was above ground wiring there, right? And you need a utility pole, light post, right, and a couple of wires. Even you look at the fucking wiring, and it's like, I'm talking and going to every third house is a ball, a rat's nest of wire, probably 18 to 24 inches across in diameter. Like, who the fuck did that? It's beyond belief how bad it is.
0: That's crazy.
1: Yeah, it really is crazy. So, oh, and you'll love this as long as, because I'll forget later. So we're, you know, we'd been a thing. We were just sickened and saddened by what they'd done to, you know, where we spent our childhood. And we were both, you know, my brother's a good ranter too, just like me. And he recently got himself a new Droid phone, you know, past year or whatever. So of course the fucking thing has Gemini on it. Which cannot be disabled or removed. At least that's what I've been told by Grok.
0: From their software, but for a lot of phones, you can go the nuclear route and basically replace the whole operating system. But it's different for every phone. And if it's a phone that is either brand new or one that not a lot of people have, it can be hard to find. But there are Android operating systems that have had all of the Google stuff stripped from it that you can put it on if you're willing to do the work. It's not easy, like press a button and
1: Exactly. I require easy press a button shit when it comes to this stuff. I'm just, you know, I'm terrible. But if you know somebody who wants to do it freelance, I'll pay them. But we're riding home. We're already like out of the city. We're kind of in the Connecticut. And he was just getting, you know, all pissed off and steamed up, and understandably so. And it's fun to listen to. It's good practice for today's show.
0: Right.
1: And he starts fucking ranting, right? And suddenly, and it's about the state of Queens, New York. Suddenly, Gemini says, "You sound emotionally distraught. You should not be operating this vehicle. Pull over to this no! fucking thing. This fucking thing is telling him to get off the fucking road because he's too emotionally upset." Say, what the fuck is this?
0: Was it the car or the phone?
1: No, it was the fucking phone. His fucking car is 20 years old. You know, it's not bullshit. When Tucker said at some point that it's going to shut your car off.
0: Oh, yeah.
1: That's no lie. That's coming.
0: Yeah, don't buy new cars. It's a scam.
1: Holy shit. I wanted to fucking smash that phone in 1,000 pieces. So did he.
0: You seem angry, Larry. You should pull over and stop podcasting.
1: It's in like the therapist voice. You must pull over. And I think I'm like, what the fuck? And I think at some point I actually heard it say something like, shall I alert, you know, not the authorities, but something like, in other words, I think you're off your fucking chooch.
0: Wow.
1: And I'm going to call the cops on you. But it was phrased in a different way.
0: You know, I saw, and I don't really watch a lot of these little short form videos and memes, but there was somebody making fun of this kind of a thing. And since we just had all the tornadoes here, and the guy like jumps in the car because there's a tornado bearing down on him, and he's trying to start the car, and the car's doing, "Your heart rate is up. It is not safe for you to drive. You seem to be in a heightened, you know, state." And he's like, "There's a tornado."
1: Yeah.
0: People will die because of this technology.
1: They absolutely will. There's no question.
0: Letting computers pretend that they can interpret what is going on and make choices for you.
1: Yeah.
0: Then not good. Mm-hmm. Now, how was the, like, Queens? How did this differ back till, you know, I mean, New York was pretty bad at a point back in like the 70s and 80s, or was that mainly like Manhattan and Queens was more?
1: It's a funny thing. Like, again, I was drawing comparisons between the city of New York and the city of San Juan, Puerto Rico, right? And San Juan, Puerto Rico is a pretty big town, very urban. But it's all a shithole, with the exception of the portion of it called Old San Juan, right? Which is where all the tourists go. So that's fucking squeaky clean. It's gorgeous, high-end boutiques, lots of snappy, polite cops all over the place because they know that's where the money is, man.
0: Right.
1: But the rest of San Juan, you don't want to go there. And that's what's happened in New York. Now, I didn't tour the Bronx or Staten Island or Brooklyn. I don't have to. I know Brooklyn very well. But what's happened is, because I was in Manhattan a couple months ago, and it still looked okay, you know. But Queens, it's the San Juan paradigm. You know, Manhattan's where all the touristas go, the hotels are there, everything, people, you know, that's your moneymaker. So keep that okay. But the rest, shit. Absolute shit.
0: And is it just a case of, oh no, we can't arrest minorities for small crimes like, you know, urinating in the street or graffiti, or, you know, that we don't want to do that. It's very inconvenient.
1: Well, you know, let's not forget, it's a sanctuary city.
0: True. Right? Well, it all is.
1: And so that's, you know, whatever. I guess I would imagine that, you know, quite a massive amount. It's been, you know, when let's see, Joey got in 2020. That's when that the gates were opened, the border was opened. And I'm sure, you know, God knows how, maybe millions. I don't know how many wound up in New York and Queens. I don't know. But obviously, you know, the people in those homes there, they don't want to have to fucking pay to have their homes encased in iron bars,
0: no,
1: and razor wire.
0: Well, no, but way they have to live.
1: It's no fucking way to live. But obviously the fucking crime is through the roof. Okay, or that shit wouldn't be there. And the graffiti. You know, I remember when I was in Eastern Europe a couple of years back. You know, we were all over. We were in Bulgaria and Romania and all these formerly communist controlled countries, which a couple of them, like Romania. I remember this guy telling me, he says, this is still a fucking commie country. They just changed their name. And I said, to what? He said, Democratic Socialist.
0: Right?
1: Yeah, it's just like that motherfucker, Bernie Sanders. And so for a while, we zipped on into Hungary, and it was night and day. There was not a fucking scintilla of graffiti anywhere in Hungary, and Romania was covered with it. So that's a tell. You know you're in a shithole commie fucking area when you see graffiti, and that holds right. for New York, that holds for LA. I haven't been in Chicago in a long time. You tell me, I don't know, but that's a fucking tell.
0: Well, and it is people, the way they treat the area that they live in. And somebody did, and I understand you're cherry picking to a certain extent, but you're not some big event, sporting event in Japan, where after it was done, maybe it was a World Cup. I don't know if they're playing there or not, but it seemed like a big event. And then afterwards, there was video of a bunch of citizens who stuck around and were like going up and down the aisles, throwing away garbage and cleaning the place up.
1: There you go.
0: And then on the other side was a video of a bunch of New York Knickerbocker fans lighting shit on fire and rioting. And it's like, yeah. Two totally different cultures, which is why the yes. whole, oh no, let the migrants come in. It's like, no, if you're coming with a shitty culture, nobody wants you.
1: Yeah, stay the fuck out. Absolutely. And I think that was so well-timed. And I had to say, as I was watching those videos of the Knicks celebration.
0: Celebration.
1: I thought to myself, hey, wait a minute. And I looked for 20 minutes today, Darren, for a statement from your pal, Stephen A. Smith, who was shitting all over Trump just because he attended a fucking game.
0: Right.
1: I haven't seen a goddamn word from him about what the citizens of New York did to that fucking town after the championship. He better speak up or I'm going to put the shut the fuck up stamp right across his capacious forehead.
0: Yeah, that would be quite clear. And,
1: yeah.
0: You know, he's made comments about the Carmelo Anthony thing, and we'll have some clips from that because you just can't ignore Jasmine Crockett. I would if she was not an elected official, which not for long, but still, when you're an elected official and saying inflammatory things and just...
1: Oh, has she been at it again? I didn't know that.
0: Oh, yeah. Flat out just insane. Even we have a clip of Victor Davis Hanson calling her an ignoramus and explaining why, which, you know, this is what you need. You can't just call the names. You have to explain exactly why it is.
1: True.
0: But Stephen A. was like, oh, he's upset that, you know, there were no black people on that jury. And I'm like, wait a minute.
1: Oh, please.
0: You know, I understand I'm a white guy. So, okay, let's put that down. Make sure you put a big check mark next to big white guy. But this whole concept that a jury of your peers only has to be people with the same color skin, I want to remind everybody that would go both ways.
1: Mm.
0: Can you imagine a jury of all white jurors if a white kid stabbed a black kid?
1: Mm.
0: Oh, no, that would be racist. Well, you know, it just doesn't make sense that you're equating the color of the skin of the jurors. And they said three or four were minorities, which I guess means if they weren't black, they were Asian or Hispanic. I mean, I'm guessing. Mm-hmm. And it's like, well, so wait, you're saying they can't be fair? That only people with the same color skin are going to give you a fair trial? And in this case, you know, I will never understand any of this, being that the murderer admitted to murdering the other kid. He admitted to doing it. He didn't say, I didn't do it.
1: Right.
0: So what were people expecting the outcome to be?
1: Yeah.
0: I mean, I guess we may as well hit these clips just because, you know, we're on this. It would make sense. But this was the first from ignoramus Jasmine Crockett, and we'll play her clips and then the Victor Davis one.
2: Awful.
3: Wait a minute,
2: Was it a Switch? I don't know what he had.
3: It was like a, it seemed like it was a multi-tool, almost like a Swiss Army.
2: Like with the, like with the little scissors and everything and whatever. So it was small.
3: Well, I would argue the size of it alone, you wouldn't even think it's a deadly weapon.
4: And that's forgot why he had the bag.
2: If it was one of the little, like, I don't know. Like, I do think.
3: Well, that's why he went to his coach and was like, but I don't think I hurt him that bad.
0: Well, okay.
1: Wait a minute. She's arguing about the type of blade it was that he stabbed this guy with. Is that what she's doing?
0: The size of the knife, according to Jasmine Crockett, because it's small. And again,
1: couldn't have killed him.
0: I would like to point out that this fucking imbecile woman is a lawyer. She passed the bar. And she's saying because the knife was small, she wouldn't even consider that a deadly weapon. And I'm going to just, I'll steal a little bit of what Victor Davis Hanson said. And it's like, if there was a board laying around, then you kill him with that. It's a deadly weapon. If there's a frying pan, it doesn't fucking matter what it is. If you kill somebody with it, it's a deadly weapon by default.
1: Yes.
0: You know, this concept that she's like, well, I don't think we can consider the knife a deadly weapon. It's like, I don't know, even a little Swiss Army knife. And to be fair, there are various sizes of Swiss Army knives. Some of them, the blade's like an inch or two long.
1: Mm-hmm.
0: But I've had Swiss Army knives where the blade is more like probably, 6 inches? I mean, there's some that are decent sized.
1: The interesting thing is I've had a lot of Swiss Army knives, and I never recall one with a locking blade. So for him to puncture his, get us through his rib cage to that kid's heart with a blade that folds was kind of a neat trick.
0: We had to really put some effort into it.
1: Yeah.
0: And then the other guy, who I don't know who it is, that's like, oh, maybe he forgot he had it in his bag. It's like, well, the story that I've heard, and maybe I'm not hearing correctly or remembering correctly, but the story that I heard was through this whole thing, he had his hand in the bag, like he was preparing to do this. This wasn't a, oh, he forgot he had the knife. Like, no, there's no way possible. But to what are you going to consider a deadly weapon? It's like a car can be a deadly weapon.
1: Sure.
0: You know, anything that you use that can kill somebody, I would say, would be classified as a deadly weapon. It's like, how wouldn't it be? It killed, so literally killed somebody. So this, again, Jasmine Crockett, who is a lawyer, thinks that because the knife was small, that they shouldn't have said he was killed with a deadly weapon. It's like, do you know what kind of insanity this is? It's
1: I just pulled it up on my screen here. Oh, this is absolutely a locking blade. I'm looking at it right now, Darren. This is not a fucking Swiss Army knife.
0: Okay, so it's again, lie.
1: Yeah, that's a fucking lie. There's nothing remotely Swiss about this thing. It's a 6-in-1 multi-tool knife, and I'm kind of a knife nut. That's absolutely a lock back blade.
0: Well, it's
1: a 4-inch, maybe like a 3-7. It's just legal life. It's just like just smidge under 4 inches, which is what makes it legal in most states. Yeah.
0: And this is exactly how the left is portraying this. They want you to think that something else happened here.
1: Right.
0: This again,
1: what a fucking lie. How dare she call that a fucking Swiss Army knife?
0: So she's a moron. Or an
1: it's like calling a Volkswagen a Cadillac. What the fuck are you talking about? Holy shit.
0: Hell, it gets even better.
1: Yeah.
2: 35 years for a kid who had decided to go under a tent that was not his team's tent as it was raining and simply didn't want to be put out in the rain by some random kid that he didn't know who was larger than him. Listen, a lot of people don't know what it is to live as a black person in this country, but just like you can give the benefit of the doubt to so many police officers when they go out and they shoot some black unarmed person, even though they are trained, the fact that there was little to no mercy seen or humanity seen when this black boy said that I was scared.
0: Okay, two things here.
1: Mercy and humanity.
0: Yes.
1: Holy shit.
0: In the jury, there was no mercy and humanity because they convicted somebody who pled guilty to murdering the kid, or said, I don't know if he pled guilty. He said he did it. I mean, that's That's enough. But one, do you notice how she wants to? This is part of the Weather Underground thing from the 70s. Go, oh, you got to separate the people from the police. This, do you notice how she throws that in there? Well, it's like a police officer shooting an unarmed black kid. Like, no, no, it's actually not. It's not at all. And it but you're going to throw that in there because you know the memes that the left likes to throw out there. And this is how they're going to get people more angry. This is how people, they're going to get them frothing at the mouth and probably get more people killed. But Jasmine Crockett don't care because she's a race-baiting imbecile. And that's what she wants.
1: Yeah.
0: And then, yeah, we're showing no mercy because, oh, the kid was bigger than him. So wait, now if you're bigger than somebody, it's okay for somebody to murder you? As a 6'6" dude, I don't really like that. I don't really like that idea. And we play this last part again. What did she say here?
2: Or humanity seen when this black boy said that I was scared.
0: Oh yeah. Now he said he was scared. So that should have made the jury not convict him. I'm like, do you not know how dangerous this is either, Ms. Crockett, for every white person walking through a black neighborhood who just going to randomly kill somebody and be like, hey, I was scared.
1: I was afraid.
0: Yeah.
1: I had to kill somebody.
0: Yeah. Was scared. Yeah. I was just, sorry. Was scared. Big black dude scared. Oh, all right. So I killed him. It's all right. Yeah, Jasmine Crockett. That's what you're saying. That's okay. Because if you claim you're scared, it's okay to kill somebody. Again, this fucking imbecile's a lawyer.
1: Incredible.
0: She probably would be a good public attorney to have. If she's assigned to your case, run somebody like this. And it's like, this is again, race baiting, race baiting, race baiting. The people outside the courtroom were, you know, equally disgusting. A bunch of them got arrested, rightfully so. But when you're hearing people like, oh, this was a legalized lynching, it's like, no, this is the legal system working as it should. It's like they're just ignoring the fact that this kid made a really bad choice, admitted to stabbing this other kid, and none of the other witnesses, one, there were cameras, I guess, but nor were the 15 witnesses that were around. Not one of them said he was attacked or he didn't even walk away with any kind of injury. I said the other day when discussing this, like if this kid would have been punched in the nose and his nose would have been broken and then he pulled out the knife and stabbed the kid, I'm almost going to give you a pass there because you were being attacked. But if you're walking away with zero injury and you murder the other kid, sorry, whatever he did to you did not raise to the level of you pulling out a knife and stabbing him. Just, I mean, that's logic. And it doesn't care what the color of your skin is. I mean, it's just logic.
1: Don't ask for logic from Jasmine. Stop that.
0: No. And then, of course, there's a little bit more. This stuff was from Glenn Beck pulling this, but I don't think he's in this at all.
3: If a 300-pound man is beating me, like on top of me and beating me down.
0: Okay, one, the kid wasn't 300 pounds, and two, he wasn't beating this kid. So, I mean, again, this is how far.
1: Yeah, they said that the only precursor to the stabbing was he was shoved. That's not being beaten down by a 300-pound guy.
0: No, and he was told to leave their tent 15 times. It's like, this is unbelievable. It's like, well, the school has a right that if they don't, you know, hey, this is for the facilities for their kids. Is it rude to kick you out? Sure, maybe. But you don't have a right to just be like, nope. It's like somebody walking into your fucking house and sitting down. What are you going to do? You're just going to be like, oh, okay. I don't know you, but you just walked into my house because it's raining and I'm going to be like, yeah, welcome.
1: Have a cookie, some milk.
0: Yeah. Really? You know, it's like, no, that's not logical. But this again, I'm sure Jasmine Crockett is not alone in how the left has framed this in order to do nothing but increase the racial strife and get more violence because that is what their side thrives on.
3: I'm not limited to fist. You know, I would argue that even the only time we go into things like people's hands being considered deadly weapons is typically like if they're a professional boxer or that kind of stuff. But I think
0: Right. There's a lot of people whose hands are
1: in a Bruce Lee zone.
0: Right.
1: My hands are deadly weapons.
0: Deadly weapon, right. I mean, she's living in La La Land. There's no question about it. I don't know what the percentage of people who would can, you know, it seems to me like it's one of those cartoonish kind of things like, hey, I have to register these guns. And somebody shows you their muscles. You know, that's, you got to register these hands as deadly weapons. Like, no.
3: By the time you start getting to like football player.
0: And I want to point out that she's going to now say, oh, no, these are football players. And she's going to tell you why football players are bad. But you know what she doesn't fucking acknowledge?
1: One.
0: That Carmelo Anthony was also a fucking football player.
1: Of course not.
3: Good argument. Good freaking argument. We're not talking about like the golfers. We're talking about football players, right? Like
0: no, so it's now it's a difference. Now you if you're a football player, well then you deserve to be murdered. Okay. Big and football player deserve to be murdered. Golfers, she's giving you a pass. So if you're a golfer, I guess you can do whatever you want.
3: This is what they are trained to do, is to inflict like serious physical contact.
0: They're taught to inflict like serious physical contact, Larry.
1: It's called tackling. Isn't that what that is?
0: And I would say the kid that you're backing here was a football player, and he in fact did inflict serious physical contact and killed somebody.
1: Man, she is brain dead. She really is.
0: It's unbelievable that this is somebody that was elected to office. And that I said, if she wasn't, I would ignore her. And I'd be like, well, you know, her whatever she says doesn't mean anything. But she got a jurisdiction, whatever it's called in, Texas, district, whatever it is, to vote for her. Yeah. Like, well, she's obviously persuasive, and now she's out there doing nothing but spreading lies. But here's Victor's take on it. And, you know, he will roast her in the same way with using the same logic as we do, but he just does it in a much nicer way.
5: She's a lawyer, and she's such an ignoramus. She really is. She's a she reminds me of Graham Plattner. He was from the upper.
1: Stop. Did he just stifle a launch of the F word? It sounded like she was such a, and then he kind of changed direction. I thought he was going to call her a fucking idiot, which would make me really like him.
0: Yeah, he should. Let me hear that again.
1: Let's hear that again.
5: She's a lawyer, and she's such an ignoramus. She really is. She's a, she reminds me of Greg. Right?
0: Yeah, right? There was he was going to say F something and then maybe thought better of it.
1: Yeah.
5: Plattner. He was from the upper middle class, and then he plays Joe Working Man, Oyster Man, why his dad's friend gives him an island to work on. His mom is his only customer, and he went to a prep school, right? She's
1: sounds like Hunter Biden. Up in an
0: well, yeah, this is definitely
1: same a, guy.
0: There's a pattern here, that's for sure.
5: Oh, yeah. The same way, she grew up in an upper middle class family in the suburbs, and then she didn't develop it naturally, this inner city ghetto accent, and she uses that and gets sassy, and then she turns it when she gives a serious interview, she turns it off, and then she's acting as if she's a professional. But she's also an abject racist. All she talks about is white people. Well, I said ignoramus without being defamatory, but evidential. She doesn't understand the law. What does it matter? If I take a rock and hit some, if he took a rock and club and smashed Metcalf's head, the rock is a murder weapon. It doesn't matter if if there was a 2x4 in the tent and he charged him and hit him with a 2x4 and killed him, that's a murder weapon. The only distinction is if it's illegal to carry a knife of a particular, then that's an accessory felony. But it doesn't matter because that's an accessory charge. The main charge is murder, and he did, and using a murder weapon. It can be a rock, it can be a 2x4, it can be a piece of steel, it can be a knife, it can be a gun. But she's all hung up on, and then she almost implied, she said, if somebody was beating me down and was 300 pounds, I wouldn't just restrict myself to the fist. Everything about that was a lie. He doesn't weigh 300 pounds. He weighed 35 or 40 pounds more than Carmelo. And he was about the same size. And more importantly, he didn't beat him down and knock him down. He sat there for about 15 times. He said to everybody, I'm not leaving, and what are you going to do about it? So then finally, he said he didn't want to fight, but he gently tapped him back. That's not beating you down. So then she's suggesting that he beat him down. He weighed 300 pounds, and then he had no choice to shoot, to stab him through the bone into the heart, and that she would do the same thing. That's what she was implying.
0: Yeah.
1: There you are.
0: He's way nicer than we are.
1: Yeah.
0: But the same thing. It's unbelievable that this is the way these kind of stories are framed, and it is not accidental. You know, that is the thing to point out about all this, is that this is not accidental. This is a plan of action. This is why it's not just Jasmine Crockett that are echoing the same kind of things. Oh, this was racist and this kid didn't have a fair deal. There's other lawmakers saying they want to reopen the case. And I'm like, this is the only time I've heard of anything like this, where the person at question here admitted to stabbing the person who died. It's like, there's no question about that. It all then becomes just, what should the punishment be? There is no, you could be found innocent. The only way he was going to be found innocent here, again, if he would have been able to show some massive injuries, you know, oh, they cracked my head open, they broke my nose, they broke my arm, I thought they were going to do worse, so I pulled out a knife.
1: Mm-hmm.
0: But you're walking away without a scratch. I'm like, this is just insanity.
1: Well, if you think she's crazy, just wait till, isn't that Tallarico Cretan her replacement? I think he is.
0: Yeah.
1: Holy shit.
0: Welcome to Texas, everybody. You need to do
1: what
0: a little better.
1: What happened to that fucking state? Wow.
0: You need to do a little better. And I didn't know. I mean, I don't know enough about Jasmine Crockett, but I believe Victor Davis Hanson, if he says something, because he has a really good track record. I didn't realize the Jasmine Crockett that we're seeing now is an act. I mean, that's even more beyond the pale. If she's somebody that is putting on an act in order to spread this kind of vile message and this vile hate and this abject, right out racism.
1: Yeah.
0: And if you're doing it for a political purpose, it's just beyond disgusting, really. And I was like, I don't know. It's, again, a case of just people who are logical and people who are not. And this whole concept of, oh, black people can only get a fair trial if there's black people on the jury. It's like, well, then it goes the other way. And everybody loses at that point. You know, it just doesn't make sense of like, well, you know what? The only people that could give Larry or I a fair jury would be Planet Rage listeners.
1: That's it. That's true. Remember that.
0: Uh-huh. And then they'd be like, well, I don't care, whatever. Hey, if they say the guy deserves stabbing, well, the guy deserves stabbing.
1: That's right.
0: It's just insane. It really is. It's sad that the country has gotten worse since we were kids.
1: Oh, man.
0: You know, this wasn't even a thought.
1: And I said to my brother, you know, as we were driving around, I said, I look around here and I think, man, I'd like a time machine. I mean, what the fuck? I can't believe what has happened. And not just to this neighborhood, is really it's a microcosm of so much of America. I said, I guarantee you that our mom and dad and our grandparents never had that fucking thought.
0: No,
1: they never did. This is the first generation to which that has occurred. And I think it's not just in the States. I think it's all through Europe. Around, you know, massive amounts of the planet. That's really sick and sad.
0: Well, my parents are in their mid-80s, and you hear the, hey, nobody locked their doors. And this is, you know, living in the stockyard area of Chicago.
1: Sure. Yeah.
0: You know, it's like this was, everything was good. The crime wasn't there. It's like now, no. No, totally a different place. The racist stuff, again, since Obama was elected, if anybody can explain that one beyond, it had to be some kind of op because hey, we elected the black president. And you know what they realize? Oh, shit. How are we going to use this victim card now? We want the victim card. The victim card's great.
1: Oh, he revitalized the whole notion of all this. I mean, it was clear that was such a part of his agenda to ramp up discord among the races. He really did.
0: No doubt about it. And this we do have a clip of Stephen A. about this case as well. So let me just get this in here.
6: I would give anything to be able to say something definitively in Carmelo Anthony's defense. If there was a shred of innocence to the incident itself, I would say so. I don't want to see a little black young man going to jail. But I don't give a damn what your race. I don't give a damn about what your race, your ethnicity is. Just because you're white and young doesn't mean you deserve to be murdered. And just because you're black and young with challenges that black folks face every single day doesn't give you a license to murder someone. That's what happened.
0: No, don't, Stephen A., you can't say he murdered them. The black people will be mad at you. Uh-oh. Well, I don't always agree with Stephen A. Smith, who I wouldn't expect to totally agree with anybody. I think he at least is honest with his opinion.
1: Yeah.
0: And this, again, you see this happening. It's like the only way for this shit to get taken care of, and it doesn't matter what group you're talking about. It can be, you know, the Irish. It could be the blacks. It could be the gays. It could be whatever it is. You need to police your own community. I mean, that's really where it starts. Because outsiders can never really do anything. You know, you need to be able to take care. It's like, and if you don't like what's going on, well, you take care of your own. So that way you don't have to worry about somebody else coming in to do it.
1: Well, it's really interesting, you know, how things just sort of exploded in the British Isles, you know, between that Nowak guy and the other dude in Belfast, almost beheaded by some dude from Sudan. And, you know, as who was saying, you know, I think Adam, was it Adam said that, you know, like Chris Rock, I don't endorse that or commend it, but I can understand it. You know, these guys are going around setting fire. And the other thing too is, you know, you hear the report, you know, this is indiscriminate violence. Wait, you know, you as you said in the latest issue, the latest episode of Random Thoughts, everything on the internet is a lie.
0: Right.
1: It's fucking true. So how do we know that those guys in North Ireland aren't torching the vehicles and homes of this murderer, or this attempted murderer's confederates, his buddies? Right. I mean, the dude who was the Sikh guy, which was really weird because they were always known for, you know, pretty peaceful people. At least that's what I always heard, a very peaceful sect of their religion, but I guess not all of them. His mom was really an accessory to that murder. She hid the fucking knife. His brother lied as well. So maybe it was something like that in Belfast. I don't know. It's very creepy, very scary, very sick, very wrong. What's going on over there?
0: But as I predicted, the Irish don't take any shit. In America, people sit back and go, oh, let somebody else fix it.
1: Yeah.
0: The Irish start blowing shit up.
1: Well, you know what? And they're good at it. True. But I don't see this ever being resolved until a la, you know, Italy in 1945, I guess it was, six maybe, where they just marched into Mussolini's castle and dragged him out and drilled him and hung him and his girlfriend up in the piazza by their heels. And I don't think until somebody does the same thing to whoever's occupying 10 Downing Street will things be resolved in the British Isles.
0: No, I agree. I mean, it's a long-standing tradition. And because, you know, I'm Irish, I was kind of interested. I liked U2 back in the day. I mean, some of their new stuff, not so great. But Sunday Bloody Sunday is about an event that happened in Derry. Unarmed protesters were gunned down by the British Army. And that was in like 1972 or so.
1: Mm-hmm.
0: It wasn't until like 8 to 10 years ago that the British Army admitted it. I mean, so
1: yeah,
0: sure. figure out, you know, this is the world that you're living in. You wonder why the Irish don't like the Brits and vice versa. There's a reason why they're called the Troubles, and that is the whole history between Ireland and the Brits.
1: Well, the Brits practically invented propaganda. You know, they're very good at it. And this whole mythology that they literally pulled out of their asses about the Irish potato famine, right? And I remember my uncle, who was, you know, born and raised there, saying what a crock of shit that was. There was no potato famine. Yeah, there was some partial crop failure of potatoes in Ireland at that time. But he's like, wait a minute, I grew up there. We didn't live on fucking potatoes.
0: Right.
1: we ate beef. We ate pork. We ate chicken. We ate fish. We ate other vegetables. What that was about was the fucking British had blockaded portions of Ireland. They couldn't get anything in from anywhere else. They couldn't import any goods, fertilizer, whatever, for like a couple of years. And that's why thousands, tens of thousands of Irish people were fucking starving to death. That was done by the fucking Brits.
0: The evil
1: Brits.
0: You
1: never hear that. You never, ever hear that.
0: No. And it is the folks in Northern Ireland that fight back the most. Doug It Up's pointing out that Ireland proper right now quite overrun with immigrants. And it's really insane because a culture is going to die. I don't understand why people applaud that. You know, oh, we're going to come in, we're going to take over. It's like, but so the people that are in the areas you're going into, they don't have a right to live the way they want to
1: wait a minute. The reason that's happening is because that's what was decreed by the leadership.
0: Yeah.
1: By Queer Starmer.
0: Yeah.
1: And his buddies.
0: It's amazing.
1: Yeah. I mean, they're the ones that said, come on in and do it.
0: And that we don't want to even consider that there might be negatives to bringing people. It's bad enough in the United States. We got lots of land. We have a lot of open spaces. Of course, they don't want to be there. They all want to be in New York, in L.A., in Chicago, it seems. Mm. I don't understand. We got plenty of deserts. Go out there. We got Detroit. You guys want Detroit? Come on. Net will let you in. Detroit, there's only like 3 houses that are left there now or something like that.
1: Something like that, yeah.
0: But it's insane. I do have one last clip. This is from Glenn Beck on what has happened after the verdict in the Carmelo Anthony case, which is even maybe more disturbing.
1: Should I make a sandwich? Because we know how Glenn likes to pad his his monologues.
0: This is about 2 minutes, so it's not too bad.
1: All right, okay.
7: Here's the latest on Austin Metcalf's family. Austin Metcalf, he was the one that was killed by Carmelo Anthony. Now the family is getting hate-filled death threats. Sources connected to the trial have told TMZ the Metcalf family have been receiving death threats since Anthony was arrested. But after Tuesday's guilty verdict, the family has been flooded with dozens of hateful messages across social media and text messages to their personal phones. They obtain one of the hostile messages, which says, "You're just mad because Austin is no longer living." Yeah, I think that's probably accurate. They should have stabbed Hunter too. That's another son of the family. Didn't you beat Megan too? I blame you. And then it's followed with he effed around and found out. Kind of makes you, I don't know, kind of makes you worried about the future. Let me play cut 7. This is
0: Okay, then he's going to play a Jasmine Crockett clip, which we've already heard. We don't need to hear that again, but it's disturbing.
1: It is disturbing.
0: I didn't see any of these videos, so again, it may all be fake and gay like the internet, but I read somewhere that there were videos of black kids urinating on the dead kid's grave and posting them to social media. Like, this is beyond the pale, as Joe Biden would say.
1: Yeah.
0: You know, but this is, again, so very right. I'll give Glenn Beck a lot of credit, because you're right, he can be a little bit verbose, but Glenn Beck was the one that originally pointed out, at least where I heard of the Weather Underground, and this is probably going back 15, 20 years now, The Bill Ayers and Bernadette Dorn, buddies of Barack Obama, the Weather Underground manifesto that talked about him putting the police against the non-police, putting the rich against the poor, the black against the white. And we're seeing that play out more and more completely down the line. It's not happening in any of those places. We saw that, you know, from the, you know, Wall Street stuff and the CEOs being killed. I'm sure some are scumbags, but we have a battle going on between the rich and the poor. We definitely have a battle going on between the cops and the non-cops with so many of these stories like, oh no, this poor kid who just, you know, tossed the gun away a half a second earlier didn't deserve to be shot. That's all of it is happening.
1: Oh, and yeah.
0: So again, this is, I pointed out with Jasmine Crockett, this is not accidental. All of this is by design.
1: Of course it is.
0: To destabilize the country.
1: Of course.
0: There's a lot of people that don't get that, though. They're like, oh, there's just a lot of crime. Oh. Or, oh, there's just a lot of rape. No, this is being done intentionally. Yes.
1: It's engineered by them. Absolutely.
0: And the because of social media, it's so much easier to engineer.
1: Sure. I mean, the thing they fear most of all on the left is like black people and white people are getting along really well.
0: Yes.
1: That's the last thing they ever want to see.
0: Man, I played that a clip before from the Two Live Crew. The lead singer was named Campbell. I forget his first name. And this was from a concert they had done in, when did that Two Live Crew album come out? Like right around 1990 or so. So, I mean, we're going back 35 years.
1: Yeah.
0: And it was exactly, and the song was, you know, taking off of Born in the USA, which was great too. It probably pissed off Bruce Springsteen. Good. Luther Campbell. Thank you, Net-Net. Of course, if you're going to ask him Two Live Crew questions, Net-Net's going to know. And he's looking out at the crowd and he's like, this is what they're afraid of. He's like, in the crowd, he's like, I see black, I see white, I see Hispanic, and everybody's getting along and everybody's having a good time. And that is what they're afraid of. It's what you just said. And it's very true.
1: Totally true.
0: Because then you're not going to buy the bullshit that fucking Jen Psaki or Jasmine Crockett come floating at you. Because you know it's bullshit.
1: Mm-hmm.
0: It's just unbelievable that so many people are easily gaslit and buy into this and get so angry and they make it their life's work to like, I'm going to go get somebody.
1: Yeah.
0: It's insane. Well, just like how the people, we have the 250th birthday of this country and the amount of people on the left who are just appearing to be completely non-patriotic. It's very interesting to me that they want to again play the game of, well, if your guy's president, I'm not proud of this country.
1: It's insane. I mean, you know, at the bicentennial 50 years ago, you know, that was like, it seemed like everybody was all in it together. You know, let's have a party. Isn't this a rock and groove? And man, has that ever come apart? It's very sad. Yeah.
0: Well, what's really sad is the, because Donald Trump having this big thing, you know, the government is, I mean, not Donald Trump, this whole America 250, the left decided they were going to have their own alternate thing. And this is what you get with the alternate thing. Bette Midler.
8: Oh, you fascists bound to lose. You're bound to lose. You fascists bound to lose.
1: What is she saying? Hey.
0: All you fascists bound to lose.
1: Oh, I thought you were saying Baba Lose, like the Howard Stern guy.
0: Baba Lose.
1: The fuck is Baba Lose? She's such a fucking idiot.
0: Oh, I'm telling you. But this is it. Like, all you fascists are singing songs about fascists. Like, lady, you're on the side of the fascists. Talk about people that have been gaslit. Holy fuck.
1: I always wanted to do to Woody Guthrie with his fucking, this guitar kills fascists or whatever. So smash it over his fucking head like Belushi did to that guy in Animal House. Like, shut the fuck up. Bam. Oh, look at that. You're not playing guitar anymore.
0: Uh-huh.
1: These people, please.
0: It's like, oh my God. It's like this, again, the concept that you hate your country when the other team, you know, other political party that you don't like is in office is fucking insane. When Barack Obama, Joe Biden were president, Bill Clinton was president. And I mean, okay, I was a little too young to really care when Carter was president. But those other ones, I never once said, man, I fucking hate this country because the president's a Democrat.
1: Mm-hmm.
0: It's insanity. It just shows you how fucking unhinged, and I hate that term, but it shows you how off the rocker, if you want to get to where people now are going to be like, who has a rocker? What is that?
1: What is that?
0: Grandpa, tell us about a rocking chair. But they're off their fucking meds, Dad. This is just...
1: That's it. Yeah.
0: Well, that probably is totally correct, too, with the amount of people on SSRIs.
1: Absolutely. Yeah. Theo Vaughn. Yeah.
0: You got to get them on your meds, man. There's so many people. There are so many talk shows now. It's insane.
1: Yeah.
0: Some better than others. It's interesting to see who goes on what. I do agree with the No Agenda Boys. It is a podcast circle jerk on a lot of
1: these. Oh, that's what it's become. Absolutely. Yeah.
0: Yeah. Like, we have totally run out of people to talk to.
1: I think what's coming next has to be, I guess it's kind of in existence now, but it has to be sort of above, you know, not sub rosa anymore, and officially declared podcast teams.
0: Right.
1: Really. You know, that's got to be coming. And you'll have a fucking podcast World Series or whatever, and fuck this guy, and he's a liar, and that's a piece of shit. Because that's where it's absolutely shaping up that way, you know.
0: Digiguru says, I was six for the bicentennial. What do I remember? I can tell you what I remember. The bedroom carpet in my bedroom, which would make sense because it was bedroom carpet.
1: Yes.
0: Red, white, and blue shag.
1: Wow.
0: Not a fucking joke, man. Red, white. There was a rake. So, and then I could rake my fucking carpet and find coins because that's how big the long the shag carpet was.
1: Sure. Yeah.
0: So if you don't think I was a patriotic little son of a bitch, let me tell you.
1: Yeah. People were really excited. It was kind of a universal thing. There was none of this shit going on. Yeah. It's really terrible what they've done to America.
0: Well, it's interesting. I mean, because you're the road trip guy. Here, mm-hmm. as we're doing the 250th birthday of the United States, we're also doing this year the 100th birthday of Route 66. And I've been watching Justin Skard's videos, and he's a dude that originally started doing a bunch of Disney videos because he lives out in, you know, right around Disneyland.
1: Mm-hmm.
0: But he's done a few series over the years going up and down Route 66. And it's like, man, what a different time. You know, the roadside attractions and all the little mm-hmm. motels and all the things that still exist.
1: Yeah.
0: Kind of makes you want to take a road trip.
1: Oh, it's great. You know, I've done that route, you know, I don't know, many times, and it never gets old. It's always fun and always cool.
0: And you realize again the difference in mindset.
1: It's vast.
0: I mean, one of the people that live between Chicago and California, two insane places, a lot of sane people in between.
1: Yeah.
0: But also the difference in, hey, I just want to get there as quick as possible to, hey, maybe the journey is the destination.
1: Oh, yeah. And what a lot of people don't realize is that the western end of Route 66 is in Santa Monica at the Pacific Ocean.
0: Right.
1: Route 66 becomes Santa Monica Boulevard. And it's also Main Street in Albuquerque. And you sort of phase in and out at more than a half century difference as you're cruising along, you know. And I think over time it's going to continue to erode, because there are fewer and fewer people who have any sense of what that old 66 was all about.
0: Right.
1: And they're going to look at like, am I in Venus? What the fuck is this? You know, where's Bed Bath and Beyond?
0: Right. You know, there are a few Chili's. New things popping up because it's the 100th year. And I mean, if anybody ever wanted to take that road trip over the next
1: take
0: year,
1: it's
0: probably the time to do it. I mean, it's like you realize that 100 years ago, and people are like, well, the country is not that old at 250. And that's true. But even 100 years ago, how different it was getting around, and people just take way too much stuff for granted now. Like, you could just hop on a plane and be halfway around the world in a few hours.
1: I saw a great blurb, though. Somebody did a post. It was like 20 ways that flying has worsened since, like, I think it was like 1980 or something like that. And holy shit, all this, you know,

0: seat
1: right
0: on any airliner up until probably, I don't know, maybe 2000. They began shrinking all this shit. They got so fucking greedy.
1: Right. Absolutely. Yeah. I mean, we went a lot of places and it started getting tighter.
0: Yeah.
1: But yeah, it wasn't impossible to sit in the seats where now it just.
0: No. Yes.
1: It is not feasible because your legs are literally, at least mine, are hitting the seat in front of you, which.
0: Yeah. And you could stand up in your seat, even a window seat, with that bonk in your head on the fucking luggage compartment overhead. So they've just shrunk everything. It's awful.
1: DJ Guru says he senses a LUT for road trip. Maybe that's how we do the meetups. We just go up and down.
0: Yeah.
1: Get into a van down by the river.
0: Down by the river, baby.
1: We need somebody like Jay Finley, who's got just bought a nice RV based on a Mercedes truck that looked really nice. He could just drive us around. That would be great.
0: Is that governor of Sir Bemrose Estate?
1: No, that's
0: Jay somebody Inslee. Else. Inslee, very similar name. Sorry.
1: Jay Finley is a famous no agenda knight and was the only guy ever to become a guru over on Grumpy Old Ben's before.
0: Nice.
1: You know, before the end. Or it could be a rebirth. You never know.
0: Should be a rebirth.
1: But yeah, he's got a nice RV. It's like that's how you would do it. I mean, I won't complain doing it in a nice sized vehicle. Like going up and down Route 66, I would need something like a land yacht, like a nice Lincoln Continental town car.
0: You need a big ride. You don't want to do that in a Corolla.
1: No. You got to have enough room to put your stuff. You got to have some leg room.
0: Yeah,
1: and definitely a nice tape deck or something like. People are like, what's a tape deck?
0: What's a tape deck? What the fuck is that, Darren?
1: Where you put stuff in and then you listen to it. But I digress.
0: An 8-track tape deck.
1: Oh, that would be even better for Route 66.
0: No discernible end. It just goes on and on.
1: Right. It never stops like this show.
0: No rewind, too. No rewind in 8-track. That was the beauty of them.
1: And no fast forward either, right? It was either just went 1, 2, 3, 4. And that
0: was it.
1: You were hoping that one of those had something you wanted to hear.
0: Yeah.
1: Where do we go from here? Where do we go next?
0: Oh, let's see. Where should we go here? How about, it's kind of what we're saying. How about, let's see. This is a good one. This is a CNN morons hate trillionaire Musk even more because he's a trillionaire.
1: Makes perfect sense, doesn't it?
0: Yeah. Yeah.
2: Of course, now that Elon Musk is officially a trillionaire, at least on paper, technically speaking, following his very...
1: Wait. Is anybody that's even a billionaire, do they have the cash on them? Or is everybody that's a billionaire a billionaire technically just on paper? I mean, does anybody carry around...
0: $1 billion. Yeah, I'll tell you, the Iranians do.
1: Oh, well, that's true.
0: The pallets that come off of C-47s. Yeah, yeah.
1: We sent him some pallets. It was like the old, joke. Dean Martin on Bing Crosby used to tell the joke. He's like, you see Bing, you know why Bing's so happy? He's got $1 million. And then he does the pause and then says, on him.
0: That's probably true.
1: Uh-huh. Yeah. I wouldn't mind. That would have been good back then to be Bing.
0: Bing. Yeah.
2: Successful SpaceX IPO, the left is predictably beside themselves. They are apoplectic. They are also enraged, and they are demanding.
1: Hey, wait, that's our thing. They're enraged.
0: So I chose this.
2: Enraged, and they are demanding changes. They want him to be labeled as evil. They are saying that no man should be allowed to be a trillionaire. Of course, the CNN panel was lambasting him. Thankfully, Scott Jennings was on there, and he invoked.
3: Listening to liberals count and spend Elon's money for him. This envy, jealousy, hatred of success. Why is it immoral? Why is it wrong for somebody in our system, our capitalist system, in the greatest nation on earth, to go out and build a company, build companies, build technologies, go into space, aim to go put a colony on Mars, give internet to half the world? All the things he's doing. Why is any of this wrong or bad? Why would we want to discourage entrepreneurship? Why would we want to discourage anybody building anything? That is the nature of
4: it. That's a fair question, because Elon Musk has also, I mean, he's getting super rich, but a lot of other people are getting rich.

0: attached to at SpaceX, yes, people who are associated with the company.
1: That's the wrong frame. And I think Scott Jennings is wrong. And let me tell you why. Because there are liberals, the liberals that you are lambasting right now, no one is saying, and I'm not saying, I can't say no one, but I'm not saying that I'm mad at him for being innovative enough to create an IPO that creates wealth for him or many others. What I am saying, however, is that there has to be some nature of altruism. Being an American, right? I mean, if reading the Statue of Liberty, like there is a certain level of give me your poor.
2: There we go. Okay. So that, of course, was Scott Jennings on CNN in the beginning. And then one of the ladies said her piece. And then that guy's named Bakari Sellers, and he's an attorney, and I don't know what else. And, of course, he says Scott Jennings is wrong. But this guy is completely wrong. He has no idea what he's talking about. First of all, he comes with the, they always come back to the, give us your poor and you're tired and you're sick and you're, you know.
3: Right.
2: You know, that nonsense, you know, pinned to the base of the Statue of Liberty, which I looked up. That was not, that plaque with that poem was not glued onto the pedestal of the Statue of Liberty until 17 years after it was installed. Did you know that? I didn't know that.
3: No, I mean, that's close. I mean, I understand that it wasn't a part of the gift, which is good because that would be then France speaking for.
2: Yeah.
3: So, I mean, it's a right. nice France gesture, just, but.
2: Well, no, what it was, but a gesture from who? I'll tell you what. France never, you know, that wasn't part of their deal. It was just like, hey, we're glad we're pals and, you know, thanks. We'll give you guns. You give us guns. And here's this beautiful statue. The guts of which, by the way, interior was all designed by Eiffel. And man, that guy knew how to build shit. But by the way, that was also falling apart. It was you know, thank you, New York. It was right. basically falling down until the bicentennial. Then it was Lee Iacocca who was running Chrysler, who forked over a lot of his own money and took up other charitable donations to rebuild the Statue of Liberty. So it was once again gleaming.
3: Wait, Larry, you're going to tell me that seawater and metal don't mix?
2: Well, copper is pretty damn good, you know, for plumbing and roofing and so forth. So yeah, they don't mix, but if you're going to pick something, you know, other than gold, copper's pretty good. But anyway, it came from France without any fucking inscription. And then there was a woman named Emma Lazarus, who was a wealthy single, kind of a leftist woman from a very wealthy family in New York. And she was a poet. And she wrote this poem called The New Colossus, from which the inscription was lifted from that poem. Now, she wasn't in the, you know, in the realm of Whitman or E. Cummings or, you know, any of the massively popular poets. She was kind of an also-ran. And that poem remained pretty much unknown for many, many years. But she had a pal whose name was Georgina Schuyler. And Georgina was also from a lot of money, lived on Park Avenue. And she got it in her head that this fucking thing should be glued onto the Statue of Liberty.
3: And Georgina made it happen.
2: She made it happen. And her claim to fame was Georgina achieved nothing of her own, of any note. But she was the granddaughter of Alexander Hamilton. So that gave her some entree. So she's a Nepo baby, really. Ah. If you want to look at it, she was.
3: I thought the left hates Nepo babies.
2: Yeah, well, they didn't back then. And so she lobbied and she screamed and she cried, whatever. And finally, you know, somebody in New York said, okay, stick that fucking thing on her. But if you look at it, it's a minuscule font. It's probably like, you know, 18-point type or something. You know? But that has become, for the libtards and most mouth breathers, somehow they think that statement is part of the Constitution.
3: Right.
2: Or maybe the Declaration of Independence. It is not. It's just some second-rate poet's notion. But now, you know, Bakari Sellers, you've got to have altruism. Really? Well, here's my answer to you. Through Musk's efforts, through his fucking entrepreneurship, he has employed now over 160,000 fucking people. Holy shit.
3: Yeah, that's a bunch of true them just altruism. Became millionaires. That's not
2: that's not fucking giving somebody shit, Sellers. That's letting them get it on their own, isn't it? Yeah. So, you know, I've been hearing this shit my entire life. Well, give us your report. Fuck off with that. It's not a part of American canon. It was just a bolt on by somebody looking for a chunk of fame.
3: Right. And America's the place you can come and you can fail and you can try again.
2: And imagine with 160,000 people employed. And as you said, I think something like over 4,000 of SpaceX employees were instant millionaires after the IPO. And even to hear him talk about it, he says to create an IPO that made people wealthy. Wrong, sellers. It was the corporation that made the people wealthy. The IPO is just another aspect of it. But there were thousands of people working for SpaceX, making very good money, buying homes, paying mortgages, automobiles, vacations, college tuition, the whole thing that makes America run before there was any IPO. But he doesn't get that because he's an attorney.
3: Hey, they don't like him because he saved X, saved Twitter and made it X. And
2: yeah,
3: then,
2: oh, that's his, of course, of course.
3: You how dare you allow Republicans to speak?
2: I have always been convinced, and I always will be, that if had Musk not bought X and given it an enema, a lefty enema, it would be President Kamala. There's no doubt in my mind. None.
3: I wouldn't doubt that, because social media does have an effect, as sad and as sick as it is.
2: Mm-hmm.

0: keep it right here. Lock it in and rip the knob off.
1: I'm a little white boy. I love to sing the blues. But I grew up in Wisconsin, so I had food and clothes and shoes. But when I want to wail about the hardships that I never knew, Craig plays three chords on the guitar, Steve Eisen blows three notes on the sax.

Will I ever make love to you? How about a little hoedown? One, woo!

0: I'll just be Johnny in the morning just as long as I can be. You know what I'm saying? You know what I mean? You know when I'm partying with that little Darren Oakey? It's a whole new thing. Haywood. What's a Haywood?
1: It's unrelenting. It's unrelenting. Just when you thought we were going to relent, it's unrelenting.
0: Happy Friday, everybody. It's unrelenting. Back yet again. For dude name, Ben name, Ben name, Ben name, dude name, Ben name, Ben, that was because of Tom Tomsky. I know, because I'm like, you don't listen to this show. Like, what are you requesting a song for him? He doesn't listen. He doesn't even listen to your show.
2: No, I know.
0: It's like he falls asleep during it.
2: Mm-hmm.
0: I forgot to put you on at the center, so people couldn't hear you. They're like, "What's where is Gene not?" They're like, "Are you having a mental breakdown? You think Gene's on the stream with you?" But it could be better if I start hearing your voice in my head when you're not connected.
2: That's a sign of something.
0: It is probably not something good.
2: Probably not something good. Exactly. Yeah.
0: And I saw Rick Beato. Did you see his video like last night?
2: Mm-mm.
0: I mean, he ripped you off, man. He totally ripped you off. He came out with like an 8-minute video, and he's like, "I've come to the conclusion because I've seen this in the music business that the AI thing's going to be a bubble because everybody's going to move it into their house and use it because they don't want to be in the cloud. They want to own it." And I'm like, "Wait, is this motherfucker listening to Unrelenting? Because he like word for word did your spiel."
2: That's funny.
0: Uh huh.
2: That really is funny. Yeah. I didn't see it. I'll have to check that out. But, you know, great minds think alike.
0: Or he steals. He stole exactly what you said.
2: He could have.
0: And he's coming out like, "Oh, no, I know what to say." But it's going to take a little while. And I haven't been looking for, since I bought my new pewter, which is like a year ago now, I haven't really been looking at the cost of memory and hard drives. And oh, my God,
2: it's
0: what
2: insane.
0: Happened?
2: Yeah, well, you know exactly what happened.
0: Yeah.
2: AI.
0: Uh-huh. It ain't good for people that want. I'm just like thinking, okay, maybe I need to just go back and just start, you know, there's a bunch of old drives sitting in a NAS that I don't really use. Kind of like, I'm going to need to make these things stretch. Where?
2: Yeah, you are. Old Ben's been spending some money because I just asked him the other day. I was like, "So how long are you going to wait to get some RAM?" He's like, "Yeah, I bumped it up to 128. Jesus, dude, right now you bumped it up? This, you know how many guns you could have bought for that much money?
0: He obviously makes a lot of money with that three-letter agency.
2: Mm-hmm.
0: It's the only thing that makes sense. Because I'm like, wow. I need to start making sure all the... Because it used to be easy. You're like, filled up all your drives, go buy more. Yeah. They're big, they're cheap. Mm-hmm. And I thought, you know, okay, the SSD, the fast stuff, those I understand. But even the... old-fashioned spinning magnetic drives. No. It was like a 20-terabyte drive.
2: Mm-hmm.
0: Was like $600 or something. I mean, it was just...
2: Yeah.
0: Like, damn.
2: Yeah, this AI bubble is like COVID for technology.
0: Keeping all the materials in the hands of big companies and not the little guy.
2: That's exactly what it is.
0: I don't
2: think the big
0: it.
2: Guys are paying $600 a drive.
0: No, they get they get the mass buying discount.
2: They get the old price. They get the $200 for a 20 terabytes price.
0: But how are they going to monetize all of these multi-billion-dollar data centers when
2: they're not? They're all going to fail, and they're all going to go bankrupt, and the government will bail them out.
0: You know
2: that's going
0: to
2: work.
0: That would seem to make sense because I don't understand.
2: Well, watch Rick Beato say this in 2 weeks.
0: Right. Well, I'll say it tonight. I thought some new things in my own brain earlier this morning while totally not listening to a show by two morons on the No Agenda stream.
2: That show has zero listeners. How could he?
0: Right. So that way, if you're the one listener, you get to steal everything and then go to your million listener or viewers, whatever he's got.
2: Mm-hmm.
0: And they're like, "Wow, he seems smart."
2: Yeah.
0: But it's going to be very interesting to watch to see how that works out, because the technology that you and I have been playing with locally is giving a run for the money for everything short of, it's still not optimal if you want to make, you know, a 10-minute video to do that locally. But for text generation, not a problem. For and somebody mentioned like they built their own or vibe coded their own Grammarly with a local LLM, and I'm like, oh, that's genius.
2: That there's, it's so simple. There's no reason not to.
0: You know, it's, he's, the guy was going down the line of all of the browser add-ons that he had, and like, well, LLMs can take care of most of these. Like, don't keep paying out money. Don't keep paying out for the subscriptions. Now, if you need video again, that's the difference. But for voice creation,
2: it's the difference just for now.
0: Oh yeah,
2: it'll change. Now, did you see? Speaking of AI, the upcoming Grok promise of full movies.
0: No.
2: Yeah.
0: So they want me to keep paying my $40 a month?
2: Oh, yeah. Elon announced that by the end of the year, Grok will do full movie-length videos.
0: Well, that has always been the dream, at least the one that I brought. Which is, this is already happening, and I just was playing around with a very verbose writing model that I downloaded from Hugging Face. And it does a very good job. I'm not saying it's perfect. I'm not saying it doesn't get things wrong, but you're very close already to the sitting down and typing it. Oh, you know what? I'm in the mood for a science fiction story with these elements. Boom. It spits it out for you instantaneously.
2: Yeah.
0: Once you could do that with video, TV's in trouble, man. Because you don't need to go make, you know, spend millions of dollars making TV shows. Yeah, you can do that, but you can now just type a few things into Grok and you have your own sitcom. You're like, you know what? I miss all of the, you know, man.
2: Grok, let me watch season 27 of House, please.
0: Yes. Just keep Entourage going too.
2: Oh, yeah. There you go. Yeah.
0: You know, this is what
2: Entourage, the Wonder Years.
0: Exactly. Well, there were some wonderful babes in Entourage. They were good years for Vinny Chase.
2: That show, I think it was mostly eye candy. I mean, let's face it, the plot lines were not thick.
0: No, but it did a good job of representing buddies, you know, and that was...
2: Yeah, it was a buddy show, for sure.
0: You know, it wasn't high art by any means, but it showed you a pretty good example of guys hanging out and just doing dumb things. Except you were doing this once you had fame and millions of dollars.
2: Well, your friend had
0: millions of dollars. Which was even better, because then you're just... It's like when I show up at Jeans and sleep on the couch.
2: What, you know, when Turtle started dating...
0: Jamie.
2: What's her name? The soprano chick.
0: Jamie.
2: Jamie, Ziegler. That was like, are you fucking kidding me?
0: Gene's like, I want to date Jamie Lynn Ziegler.
2: Hell yeah. Abso-fucking-lutely, man. God damn Turtle.
0: I know. You're like, he's giving us all hope. He's a short little guy. Not really in shape at all.
2: No, he's a fucking turtle.
0: But that's why the show was great. It enhanced the dreams of men worldwide.
2: Yeah.
0: Yeah. Once you can have that, I mean, the video models, this is going to be very interesting. Let's face
2: it, all the hot chicks are on that show.
0: Oh, yeah. And they wanted to be.
2: All the hot chicks. Yeah. Yeah. God, what's her name? The Anna Faris was on it, who
0: I
2: really like.
0: Yeah.
2: Yeah. Absolutely one of my favorites.
0: She rear-ended E.
2: She did rear-end them. Damn straight she did.
0: While naked in a red sports car.
2: That happens in my dreams every night. I know, night.
0: Right? It's like, never. I drove a lot before my vision went, and never once did a naked hot blonde in a red sports car rear-end me. I don't know what the hell I've been doing wrong.
2: Yeah, really.
0: These shows are very realistic, though.
2: Yeah, it's got Sasha Grey in it.
0: Yeah, it was for like
2: extended, one of my favorites as well here. I mean, it's like, Jesus Christ. That show had a lot of ass.
0: And it had Ari Gold as portrayed by Jeremy Piven, who is a liberal little squeaky scumbag.
2: Yeah.
0: But he played the ultimate just...
2: He was pretty good at playing a Jew.
0: A misogynistic, foul mouth. I mean, coming up with new ways to cuss, which was very...
2: Here's the thing that's always fascinating to me, is for people like actors, or specifically actors, because, you know, you have to have a slightly psychopathic personality to be able to play other people well. And, you know, given that there is an expectation of liberalism in Hollywood, it's always been interesting to me about guys like Larry David, or in this case, Jeremy Piven, who on their interviews are always uber liberal.
0: Right.
2: But play characters that are anything but.
0: Right.
2: And it's like, okay, so you spend most of your life acting like a, you know, hell may care non-liberal.
0: And see how fun it is.
2: For the 1 hour of interviews a month, you are super liberal. Now, which one of those is acting?
0: Good question. I mean, I know when we had our little back and forth, he was like, oh, Russian Fox News lies about everything. So I think I mentioned it like a year ago. I found it humorous to see a clip of him being interviewed on Fox News because he was back out doing his stand-up thing and needed the... the exposure. So I thought Fox News lied about everything, buddy. And I love people that say things like, oh, Rush Limbaugh or whoever lies about everything. Yeah. I'm like, okay, well, then give me a few examples, please. I don't have time for that. Well, why? You just say he lies about everything.
2: Yeah.
0: That's just lies.
2: That happens all the time. It's a certain laziness in just repeating talking points and not actually thinking about it.
0: And not understanding or not having the actual... Yeah. Receipts as the young, do the youngsters but, still you
2: know,
0: say receipts?
2: That happens. Yeah, they definitely do because they don't know what the meaning of that word is. the other thing that's interesting is like, I love the movie Starship Troopers. I like the book, obviously, but I like the movie because the movie just went, you know, comic book levels of sort of propagandistic totalitarian society, which, you know, is a good thing. But Paul Verhoeven, who made the movie, is an ultra-liberal who would talked about how he made the movie to specifically highlight the dangers of that super patriotic, you know, type society, which is definitely not the message that pretty much everyone I've ever talked to got out of the movie.
0: Right. Well, yeah. What do you mean they missed the subtext of it all? Come on.
2: Yeah, the subtext was... Look at these awesome, patriotic, beautiful young people serving their country and killing aliens. Oh, and the part you're supposed to get out of that is this is all horrible.
0: Right. Oh, I would bet that, you know, it's like 75-80% of anybody who has ever heard Bruce Springsteen's Born in the USA probably thinks it's a pro-USA song.
2: Exactly. In fact, I think people have played it as a, like, a Republican anthem.
0: Reagan did.
2: Yeah.
0: Bruce got mad. I'm like, why? Mm. He's letting your message get out to all these Republicans. Well, all they cared about was going Born in the USA. They didn't hear the bad stuff in the verses.
2: Yeah.
0: Like, that's our society as a whole now. People do not pick up on the details. They do not pick up on the minutiae. They are just broad strokes due to the fact their brains have now been turned to mush by cell phones and short form video and social media.
2: Well, you remember Russia's theme song.
0: Which one? Born in the U.S.? Well, back in the USSR?
2: No. Rush. Not Rush the band. Rush Limbaugh.
0: Oh, yes. The one from the Pretenders.
2: Yeah.
0: And Chrissy Hynde's dad was a big Rush fan, so she said, okay.
2: And really? Is that how that worked?
0: Yes. Her dad was a huge Rush Limbaugh fan, and I think all she asked Rush to do was like make some kind of donation to a charity, which he did.
2: Mm-hmm.
0: She didn't care that he was using the song. Because again, liberals and conservatives, both.
2: Republicrats.
0: Yeah, both buy music. Back then, you had to buy music, kids. It was a different world. There were records.
2: Except for Darren, who's never bought it.
0: No, I bought tons. Yes,
2: the rest of us bought music.
0: I have hundreds of albums and thousands of CDs, which is when it went, everything went digital. That you downloaded.
2: We know. Like,
0: now's the time for me to reap my reward. Because I can't still wrap my head around buying anything digital that I do not own, except it's there on a hard drive, or it's there to be downloaded, or it's there to be streamed, because that's not ownership. Ownership is I can take it, put it in my hands, and remove it from a store. I can put it on a shelf. If it ain't that, then I can't still wrap my brain around paying for the ownership of anything digitally. I understand renting the
2: ownership
0: time.
2: It's rentership.
0: Well, but see, but that is like Netflix, you know, Netflix and those things.
2: Yeah,
0: I understand streaming, because I also know things are going to come and go, but there are some
2: of these. Spotify is the exact same thing. It's rentership,
0: right? But like Amazon, they will charge you on some things to buy.
2: Yeah. And content. I bought plenty of digital music because I don't steal, but they're
0: bullshit.
2: But the part I don't like is where you buy it, like for the cost of what CDs used to be, for $10 for CDs worth. And then 3 years later, because of a dispute with the publishing company, that music disappears out of my library.
0: Yes.
2: Because Amazon no longer has the rights to it. And since it was digital, they will delete it off you.
0: Right. You only own it if
2: wait a minute. I don't get my money back.
0: No.
2: I just lose my music.
0: Right. You only own it if they can't do that. If you have it on a device, even if the Beatles were one of the first, maybe I missed a bunch, but the first time I ever remember seeing music being sold on a USB drive, when the Beatles remastered their catalog, whatever year that was, the high res option was sold on a USB drive. So, I mean, that was ownership. How? Because I can take the USB drive with me and you can't take that music back. You can't go, wait, we didn't want you to, like 1984 on all of those Kindles.
2: Well, you don't have to have something physically in your possession to own it.
0: No, I prefer that, though.
2: The distinguishing characteristic of ownership versus rentalship is you can sell something you own. So if you can't sell it, you don't own it.
0: That would be reasonable.
2: Yeah. Well, I mean, this is why buying digital music isn't really ownership, because if you buy that same album for $10 from Amazon, you can't resell it.
0: Correct. Yeah, there's no way to be like, I got tired of this, which I remember, and I'm sure I still have, because I'm one of those that, you know, if I don't have to rip the cellophane off of an album, I think some of the albums that I've got I bought like in the 1980s, the price on a vinyl record was $4.99 to like $7.99.
2: Yeah, because CDs were double that.
0: Right. The CDs came out and the promise was like, oh, this is a new technology. This costs more, but it's going to come down. And the CDs were then like, what, the $15 to $20, I think, was about the average.
2: So early 80s, when CDs came out, they were, I think the cheapest ones were $13. And then they went up to about $20. And they had a ranking or grading. They had three letters. So you have a AAD, ADD, and DDD. And DDD, of course, was the most expensive because that was pure digital, no analog involved in the whole process.
0: Right.
2: The AADs were the worst. AADs were basically records that were scanned and that were digitized.
0: Somebody took an album and they put it on a turntable.
2: You could hear the crap from the record on the CD in its full glory. Yes. It's like, really?
0: Some of them you could, which was hilarious. But that would be, you know, so it's digital recording, digital mixing, digital mastering, or analog. Yep. The last always had to be digital or it wasn't on a CD.
2: Right.
0: And of course, the all digital stuff became all the mm-hmm. rage, which Brothers in Arms by Dire Straits was like one of the first albums that was, listen mm-hmm. to it in all of its digital glory, where there mm-hmm. were some very quiet parts and you could turn that son of a bitch, your stereo up to 10 and there was no hiss.
2: Yep.
0: That was the beauty of the digital, but then people started, you know, it doesn't sound as good. There's not the
2: word. And we had a store when I grew up in Minnesota. We had a store called Digital Only, and it was a basically a record shop for CDs. And the beauty of buying anything in that store was you could pre-listen to it before you bought it.
0: Dude, I remember that. The stores with mm-hmm. like 10 CD players and headphones.
2: Yep. Yep.
0: Where you could pre-listen to that disc.
2: Yeah. Which I bought so many thousands of dollars worth of discs at full price back then when I was that was like probably one of my single largest categories of spending money at in the 80s.
0: Oh, absolutely, me too.
2: Was CDs.
0: Yeah.
2: Yeah.
0: Was a music addict, which again I kind of figured mm-hmm. out I'm on that downward slope now that everything
2: you're like fuck 'em all. I paid for this 100 years ago.
0: Right, I can show it to you. It's still sitting in the basement. I should have gotten rid of all the physical discs mm-hmm. when I had a chance. I don't remember what year it was, but I bought a barcode scanner.
2: Yeah.
0: And there was software at the time where you could go mm-hmm. through. I scanned every fucking barcode of every fucking CD, so I had mm-hmm. a list of everything I owned.
2: Yep.
0: And there was a Second Spin was the store that would buy online. Okay.
2: Yeah.
0: And I sent that in the list of everything to them, and they came back with like $1,800.
2: Should have taken it.
0: I know. At the time, it seemed like, well, that's nothing. There's like, you know, 3,000 CDs, but now you're like, I can give you a buck. Unless they come back like vinyl. But here's the other thing with CDs.
2: Mm-hmm.
0: There is fucking a thing called bit rot. These things just sitting by themselves, even on a shelf, not getting damaged, not getting wet, not getting UV. Some of them just fucking rot and they don't play anymore.
2: It's bad manufacturing techniques.
0: What doesn't do that? Vinyl records.
2: Well, no, that's not true. Vinyl distorts over time purely through gravity. That is absolutely not true. Vinyl
0: take you hundreds of years
2: distorting immediately, and it doesn't take hundreds of years.
0: Take hundreds much as you of have years.
2: Wishful thinking, it absolutely does not.
0: You sit them
2: CDs, when properly manufactured, not like in some little shack in China, Philips, who developed CDs, did all the testing for this. So CDs have a minimum lifespan of 50 years, 5-0.
0: Well, and there's one thing I'll give hundreds a CD.
2: Of years.
0: And that is, I can put it, and I did. That was another chunk of time.
2: When you put it in the microwave, all bets are off.
0: Yes, I put it in to a drive in my PC and ripped it with all of the error checking and all that shit turned on. So mm-hmm. that's where I have all of my music now ripped onto hard drives. So that's the one thing you can do with the CD is make an exact copy of it. You can't really do that with vinyl.
2: You can get close. Remember, a CD is over 50% error correction, or maybe it's just under 50, but it has an insane amount of error correction. Again, this is all shit that was demoed back in the 80s, where you could take a black marker and draw a bunch of lines on the back of the CD and then put it in and have it play perfectly fine.
0: Do you remember the people selling markers to like make, you know, what you want to do?
2: Is the wax on the edges. Uh-huh. Yeah. The

0: I mean, it's theoretically explainable how much the people that actually use the black markers, how much difference it made. Probably very little. I
1: Well,
0: can't imagine every CD you own was really shitty.
1: and I
0: You
1: used
0: know what I
1: to,
0: mean?
1: you know, trade and download tons of live music. I know that's a surprise.
0: Amazing.
1: But before hard drive space was cheap, it was all
0: You
1: being
0: burn them?
1: burned onto CDs. And then you realized once I
0: DVD, and
1: went,
0: then DVDs. Yeah.
1: well, with those, especially the early burnable discs,
0: Oh, yeah.
1: those will fade within 10 to 20 years.
0: Oh, yeah. Those were not meant to last a lifetime.
1: No. So if you burned a bunch of things to recordable CDs and DVDs, and you're like, wow, I haven't watched that in 20 or 30 years, like, or listened to it, it's probably gone.
0: True.
1: That's why all these hard drives came, like, oh, great, big hard drives, they're cheap now, can buy them, and
0: Well, you
1: then
0: know, the thing
1: AI
0: is, the hard
1: ruined it.
0: drives aren't going to last forever either.
1: No. AI ruined it all for us. You just have to keep buying more and bouncing and bouncing and bouncing.
0: Yeah. Even if the hard disk isn't spinning, if you just like stick it in your closet for 10 years, it probably won't work when you pull it back out.
1: That may be even worse than having it like in a NAS and just running without even accessing.
0: Continuously, yeah.
1: You know, there's something about the, especially with the mechanical ones. It's like you want, it's like a car. You can't just let it sit for 20 years and go, everything's going to be fine. Let's bring it out on the highway.
0: Let's start it up. I have run into this regularly with my car because yeah, easy. I might not drive for a month. You never know. And then all of a sudden you go in there and you push the button and it goes ding, ding. It's like, God damn it, the battery's dead. You know, it's just been sitting there. Why is the battery dead?
1: Exactly, because it wants to be run.
0: It does want to be run.
1: That
0: It has
1: battery
0: a
1: charges
0: desire.
1: every time you run it.
0: Yeah, it sure does. But I don't know.
1: Otherwise, there's a trickle coming out of there, and it's gonna be no good when you want to go somewhere. Then you got to Uber it.
0: Apparently, exactly. Apparently, the amount of energy that it takes to keep the car's remote starter sensor door lock opener thingy, like keep listening to it for a month and not hearing it, is about as much as the battery's worth.
1: Yeah.
0: No, I don't know, because it's like all the crap that the car had when it was new, like it would actually communicate with, you know, getting over-the-air updates and all this other crap, which no longer happens because it's an old car now. Like you would think there would be less power used because none of that shit's happening, but apparently not.
1: The mothership is all trying to figure out what's going on.
0: Yeah. I don't know. I kind of like the idea of having an older car now because, you know, they've passed that law that basically lets Congress shut down your any new vehicle that is purchased in the country.
1: Yes. Oh, yeah. That's I'm
0: I'm
1: keeping
0: not
1: the
0: a big
1: old
0: fan of that.
1: 2001, 2005 that we've got no reason to get rid of those until they stop running. None at all.
0: Yeah, and that was one of the worst things Obama did, in my opinion, is the whole Cash for Clunkers program. That took a lot of good cars off the road.
1: Yeah, but now he's got a big Borg-looking building in Chicago that they're apologizing to the Native Americans for stealing the land. I'm like, you fucking retards. Then why'd you build it if you were building it on stolen land?
0: Because they don't care,
1: Nope.
0: obviously. Why would they?
1: Nope, don't care at all. It's all
0: Yeah.
1: just show. They're mad at Donald Trump for getting things done. Not
0: Yeah.
1: every one of them's right. Not every one of them's gonna stick. But man, he's done a lot more than any other president I can remember.
0: Yep.
1: And that's
0: Very true.
1: dangerous. Very dangerous.
0: It sure is. Yeah.
1: It's like I tell you, it's
0: Crazy.
1: insane. I just look okay, so don't send your blankets and water. Just send hard drives to
0: Yeah.
1: Unrelenting. That would be very great. Or RAM, that too.
0: At this point, that's worth a lot more than the blankets.
1: I am very curious, since they haven't mentioned yet, what the next round of the Apple Studio is going to be. What is going to be the
0: Double the
1: maximum amount
0: price.
1: of RAM? Oh, it's going to be very expensive, but
0: Oh, yeah.
1: what
0: Well, I
1: will
0: told
1: be
0: you,
1: the
0: my
1: max
0: buddy just
1: RAM?
0: bought that M5 chip, 128 gig of RAM, the laptop, all the options. Yeah, for

0: 2,500.
1: Damn.
0: So I suspect that the Pro Ultra thingy, oh yeah, Studio, I guess that is the top line.
1: Yes.
0: Probably closer to 8.
1: If you want the more than 128 gig of RAM. And now they used to offer the 512 on the Ultras. I don't know if they're going to be able to do that.
0: No, that'll be over 10.
1: Well, the old ones were over 10, so who knows what this would be.
0: Yeah.
1: And that's why, you know, I thought about that one, and I'm like, you know, because I
0: told you to buy that one off the get-go. I'm like, dude, if you're going to spend $5,000, you might as well spend 10.
1: Right. And then you may as well spend 20. Really?
0: That's how I ended up with the trash can Mac. I was like, you know, this will be the last Mac I ever need to buy. It'll last me forever. I'll spend $10,000. I'll spend five figures for a Mac, and I'll never need to buy another Mac because it's so powerful and awesome.
1: I will say, I like the Mac hardware. I also understand the Mac marketing, and they understand exactly how to, very obvious about it, how to fear you in the FOMO world, to trying to get as much out of you as they can.
0: Absolutely.
1: And of course, a big part of that came when all of this started to be, of course there's no upgrades, because otherwise everybody buys the base model like, oh.
0: Of course. It's what we used to do. That.
1: Yeah.
0: I still have sitting in the corner, not plugged in anymore, an old i7 MacBook Mini. Ooh. It was the high-end MacBook Mini that I bought with, I think, 8 gigs of RAM. That then I upgraded. It was the last one to have upgradable memory.
1: Damn.
0: So, and I ran that thing. Yeah, it was a 4-core, which was a lot back in that day. So I think it was like $799 brand new. And, you know, I upgraded the memory in it right away. And then I ran that thing for probably 6 years. It was perfectly fine for everything I did. That was before they switched the new chips.
1: Well, yeah, where everything they wanted to go in-house.
0: Yeah. Everything's made in-house, so you can't possibly get any upgrades.
1: And I'm also thinking now, I'm kind of missing out on, because the original machine that I bought, which is now sitting 4 feet away from me on the wife's computer here, is the M4 Mac Mini with 24 gig of RAM. So it's a base. It's not the Pro. It's the base. But I am close enough with the Studio that because when I jumped from one to the other, there is a Thunderbolt full 40 gig, whatever it is.
0: Yep.
1: Between the two. So I'm thinking, this sits here all day. She's not here. She only uses it basically on the nights and weekends.
0: Okay.
1: I should be running a small LLM on that. And then just pinging it from this one, because then I wouldn't even be using the resources on this machine.
0: Yeah.
1: I mean, it's connected by a 40 gig pipe, baby. I mean, that's got to be better than some of these old machines with stuff on the interior. Got to figure out how to use that, how to optimize all this stuff. And then I want to know which I was going to try this with Grok. Throw in the transcript of Unrelenting, maybe Planet Rage. I think that might get harder because of there being clips and it not understanding then who is speaking, where this show at least is always a conversation just between you and I. Or you and me. And putting it into Grok and saying, give me 5 time codes that would make a good viral clip. And we'll try to automate this system where we can just take, because somebody was showing off like, hey, no, my AIs can now do the editing, because they're building into a lot of these, you know, even with the Adobe software, these agents that are able to interact with software like video editing software, where if you could give it the transcript, then it could understand what to do and just go and slice it up and make little, even then go grab these kind of AI footage to put in for the video. If that could be automated, that's still the dream.
0: Yeah. Oh yeah. The taking the context of the speech and then assembling a series of stock-ish images around it has always been the dream. Every podcast, every paper you write, anything like that, if the images can be self-assembled, that would be, you know, just incredible.
1: Yeah, and then add a little, you know, unrelenting at the beginning and end, you know, for mm-hmm. the, you know, have the URL on there, just, and then write the fucking X post, and it would be great.
0: Now, the real dream, of course, once all of that can happen, is to simply feed it in 5 or 6 topics as you and I go back to bed.
1: Right.
0: And use the text-to-speech generation to do the show, just like this one.
1: Well, you see, that the text-to-speech was when I knew that the No Agenda boys were off, you know, with mm-hmm. their thinking when Adam said, well, you know, the 11 Labs got it figured out because they have people paying and they're going to be able to keep them paying for a long time. And I was like yelling at the monitor while listening to the show, you know, like, no. It's the local shit's already able to do that. They're only going to be able to make money for like 6 months, a year. And then people are going to mm-hmm. realize I can run this on my non-$10,000 machine. I can run this on a $500 or $1,000 machine.
0: At some point.
1: Well, you can run it on the Mac Mini now, and that's a $500. I mean, it's probably going to be a $1,000 now, but...
0: Yeah, I'm sure it'll be a $1,000, yeah.
1: The brand new Mac Mini from $1,000, thanks to stupid AI centers.
0: Exactly. Well, and... You know, the other thing that we've got now is that new NVIDIA computer thing.
1: Yeah, I just watched that again yesterday, the Linus breakdown of the...
0: Other than the price point, I think it's a winner.
1: Which isn't the crazy price point today when you look at what everything's costing.
0: $4,500 is not cheap.
1: When you compare it to what you would have to spend on the hardware now.
0: Yeah, it's comparable to the Mac stuff. It's a little cheaper. But it's not everyday person can have one cheap.
1: No, but it's any business can have one, I think.
0: Any business can have one. They're not going to have a bunch of them.
1: You're not going to be able to daisy chain 8 of them.
0: Yeah. Although, unless you're that Russian guy.
1: Mm-hmm. Who's just like, I'm just spending all totally my YouTube money. I'm just spending all my YouTube money buying hardware.
0: I think that's exactly what he's doing,
1: It's not a bad gig. I mean, I guess there's a lot more money on YouTube. Did.
0: Yeah. You know, that's... And Linus... This is the thing that none of these guys listen to. None of these, like, guys that get successful on YouTube, I always comment to them, you're growing fast, resist the temptation to hire a big team. Right. Growing more people at it does not solve the problem as fast as it increases the amount of money that you're paying out. And they all do that. Why Linus needs 100 people? Well, he doesn't anymore. He fired a bunch of them. But at their peak, they got to 100 people to run that stupid show. Come on, guys. That's insane. Well, Timcast, same kind of thing. What's Timcast need 65 people for? It doesn't.
1: Well, with Linus, I think the thought was, well, I could lower my workload because these guys can do on-screen stuff, and then nobody really wanted to see the...
0: Of course not.
1: Sidekicks, you know? It's,
0: yeah.
1: No, we want to see Linus.
0: Mm-hmm.
1: He's the guy.
0: Mm-hmm. Yeah.
1: You're right. And the concept that more people are going to make the content better, especially now. There's a lot of that stuff that people were paying things for that AI is actually good at doing. It's not good at doing a lot, but for keeping track of things and...
0: I mean, that whole show, once they got... initially, it was just Linus talking. But once it got to a sufficient enough level of people subscribe, probably once they hit about 5 million subscribers, that they figured out that they now... can do basically Top Gear for computing.
1: Right.
0: And so if you look at it, if you think about it, all their episodes turned into a, well, we're going to look at this. This guy will do this. Linus will do this. This third guy will do something totally different. And we're going to compare notes at the end. Like every episode basically became that. And they really just did the old Top Gear style shows out of them, which is good. I think that's a winning formula for a lot of things, not just cars. But the net result is that you've got a very standard formulaic type show, which does not require a whole bunch of staff.
1: No.
0: And I don't, this is not at all limited to YouTube. I know plenty of business people right now that do the exact same thing. They're like, oh, my company's been taken off, so I'm hiring some more people. They hire those people, and then they're complaining about how much it's taken to manage those people. And it's like, they swear to God, I get less work done myself because I'm constantly having to manage people. So then they start hiring management, and then it's like, well, now I gotta figure out a way to sell more product, because now I've got like seven people all pulling down big salaries that I need to make sure to bring. So now they hire salespeople to get that going. And then now the salespeople, you know, they'll get up to speed. They'll start doing sales. But meanwhile, you've got a lot of expenses for your all the marketing that the salespeople need you to do to generate enough leads for them to actually do sales. So yes, that is a common, typical thing that happens. But you got to remember that if you are able to, this is not just for YouTube, but for anything, if you're able to get to the point where between just you and maybe you and one or two assistants, you're able to generate $500,000 or more, that will be your peak income until your company is doing over $20 million. Because going from three people, one of whom is making the vast majority of the money coming in,
1: right,
0: and you're doing between $500,000 and $1 million a year that way, which I know a lot of companies started off that way. From that point on, until you're over $20 million a year in sales, generally, maybe it's a little lower for some people, a little higher for others, but generally, until you hit about $20 million a year, the owner of the business will never make more personal money than they're making at that point in time with just two other employees. Because for the next few years, you're going to be basically living on the net profit that the business brings in, and the net profit will be constantly shrinking because of a growing need for expansion.
1: And, you know, I get it if you're selling a physical product. I get it if you're selling hamburgers. Mm-hmm. But if you are providing content, I'm with you. I don't understand that we need a staff of 100 people to do this. I really prefer, and I understand that it's not being done because necessarily they want to. It's necessity. Mm-hmm. But I like the shows I've been watching. There's a guy, Justin Scar. Did you ever see his videos on the YouTube? Mm-hmm. He's doing it, going up and down Route 66 for its 100th anniversary. And he's got like... What?
0: The Roots anniversary, not his anniversary.
1: Yes, the Route 66, okay. 100 years old. A lot of old buildings, a lot of things left for the...
0: good old TV show.
1: Yeah, and so he's just kind of, it's a nostalgic look back. But he's got like 300,000 subscribers. Okay. And all right. He does the video, of course, himself. He edits the videos. It's like a one-man show. It's like, I prefer that. Right. For a lot of things, because once it starts getting to even Linus's stuff, I prefer the Russian dude over Linus because it seems more real, and I don't even know what I'm using.
0: Like, you, how much real. Does Linus actually use any of this
1: stuff? Right.
0: You know?
1: Right. It's like somebody sent like him the computer.
0: He's mostly playing video games with his teenage kids at home.
1: Which he should be.
0: Which he should be, exactly.
1: You know, or he's got somebody, he's farming out, somebody else is using it, and they're giving him the notes, and he's reading it.
0: Yeah, and he's basically just reading a script off a teleprompter of how good something is.
1: It doesn't seem as authentic anymore to that size. Yeah,
0: I totally think so. That's very true.
1: And I get the money. I understand. It's like, okay, we've got so much money coming in. Well, one, I don't know what it's like in Canada, because he's a Canuck. But in the United States,
0: I think he gets mostly paid in U.S. dollars, though.
1: But I think there's a lot to the, okay, you're bringing in so much money, we need tax breaks. So if you hire somebody, that's usually where I think a lot of this comes from. It's like, oh, you're making $30 million. You really should have some losses here. So you hire your brother-in-law and a few other people that don't know what they're doing. It'll be great.
0: Well, it was hilarious when he hired his old boss.
1: That's something you would like to do, isn't it?
0: Well, no, I think it was actually a smart move on his part, because clearly Linus doesn't know much about business, but his old boss obviously did.
1: Linus so, just knew how to have people like him. Even my wife, who doesn't really like the tech stuff, she's like, you know, I don't even mind when he does the little corny, oh, a segue to our sponsor.
0: Yeah, yeah. Well, he is corny, and he's goofy looking with his earrings. What, like, who has earrings back from the early 90s? Like,
1: and now he's got braces, so it's really funnier.
0: Oh, and that's right. He did get braces, yeah.
1: It's just like he is not putting on airs for anybody. I like that.
0: Did you ever watch the roast of Linus?
1: No.
0: You should look that up. So this is probably back about 5 years ago for some kind of event or anniversary or birth. I think it might have been his 30th birthday. They did a roast of Linus, and all the tech TV channel guys showed up.
1: No.
0: So, like, you had, you know, the Tech Jesus guy. You had pretty much all the people that do tech programming were making jokes about Linus. And his wife was brutal, man. I mean, she was talking about, like, you know, like, he talks about how good he is with tech, and then he doesn't know which end of the vacuum cleaner to plug in. You know, I mean, it's like shit like that. It was worth watching. It was really funny. So if you missed it and you like tech TV or tech TV, what am I saying? Linus, if you like Linus.
1: Right, you're talking about Leo Laporte at tech TV.
0: Yeah, I've switched over to Leo Laporte somehow. I don't think anyone ever did a roast of Leo, did they?
1: He wouldn't allow it. He doesn't seem like he's got the temperament for it. And I liked Leo stuff early on, but.
0: Yeah, but did you know he never wore pants?
1: Well, why would you? I never wear pants when doing podcasting. It's wrong. You got to be nice and chill, you know? That's it. You want to feel the breeze.
0: It was kind of assumed Howard Stern never wore pants either.
1: If you're sitting behind a desk, there's no reason to wear pants. Or if you're audio only, no reason to wear pants.
0: You're like Winnie the Pooh.
1: Right. Just go at it.
0: Where's my honey?
1: I'm a bear of very little brain. Yes, yes, indeed, I did. Do you know where the honey is, Eeyore?
0: Hmm? Why are you giving them a British accent, man?
1: I don't. Well, he was from, wasn't that the original? Like,
0: I thought he was Jamaican.
1: Oh, yeah, man, you got. I'm a bear of little brain, man. How are you doing? I don't know.
0: Either Jamaican or Polish, I can't tell.
1: They're very close, I think. CSB sounds very like a cross between
0: Jamaican.
1: Yeah. Jamaican and possibly with a little bit of Polish mixed in somewhere in there. But Leo stuff early on, right when the Twit started, when Patrick Norton was around and
0: Kevin Rose, yeah.
1: Who Dig failed so miserably. I told you Dig was going to fail miserably. Totally. That's what I sent you the
0: Kevin Rose is invite. More white than I am.
1: Yes. Oh, yeah.
0: At half the age. It's like, dude has had a hard life.
1: The concept that they came up with, you knew was going to fail. You didn't want it to be like, oh, I get it. You're trying to get nostalgic. You're trying to bring back a little part of the early internet. But things have changed. And now it's even worse. And it doesn't piss me off in the sense that they gave all the money to charity, but they did a thing like, oh, if you pay $5, you can get your name. And I was like, oh, this is great. I'll have my name on Dig. Well, that's all gone now because Dig is nothing. This is their second try. I don't know if you've been keeping up. The second try is this is all just tracking X. That's it. All tracking fucking X. And what their secret sauce is they have a list of, I think it's 1,000, the top 1,000 influencers or difference makers, I guess would be the bigger thing.
0: That's worse. That's even worse.
1: Right. So they take, like, you know, what Sam Altman is talking about, and that gets a lot of juice because he's very integral in the AI.
0: So it's just standard California bullshit where they think that their shit don't smell. Yeah,
1: right. And they're trying to put together this mythical thing like, well, if we could do this with AI, we could do this with, you know, sports, and we can do this with cooking and all of this bullshit. Can't do it. It's not going to work.
0: All Dig was just Reddit before Reddit.
1: Right. And it's funny because the guy that he partnered up with is the guy that was booted from Reddit. So they were trying the one that's married to Serena Williams.
0: Right.
1: And so they wanted to
0: homosexual.
1: Remake, something like that again. But they didn't count on, get this, Gene, they didn't count on AI bots. I mean, so how fucking good can you be at your jobs, people? If you didn't understand.
0: Who counts AI bots? I don't know anybody that counts AI bots.
1: You know, like this, well, when you're building something that you're like, we're going to be able
0: and
1: to.
0: And you're using AI to write it?
1: Probably. I mean, they had to fire all the programmers, so they're probably down to AI bots to write everything. But now if you go to Dig and you want to log in, they're like, log in with X? I'm like, oh, fuck you. fuck you.
0: Give us your X access.
1: Right.
0: That's what we want.
1: You know, it's just totally idiotic. And it's sad. I was hoping they would bring something good to light, but spam is a thing.
0: What did Albrecht end up doing?
1: He's back doing the show with Kevin. I think he...
0: No, I know, but it would for a real job. The guy's always been a pretend actor.
1: That's, I think, still what he did. Because he's
0: still a pretend actor?
1: Okay. Yeah, you want to know what he did correct, though? Mm-hmm. Unlike you and I.
0: What's that?
1: He did invest fairly heavily in Bitcoin when it was next to nothing.
0: Oh, well, that's smart.
1: So now he's got more than enough money and doesn't have to worry about working.
0: Because he was always one of those guys that talks about auditions and how now... You know, he didn't get the part, but he's driving a Porsche.
1: Right.
0: What?
1: Uh-huh. Bitcoin, baby. So, if you bought a lot of Bitcoin when it was 3,000 and now it's at 100,000, well, I guess you understand how to make money.
0: Not really. You just
1: got lucky. Yeah, getting lucky. All you got to do is get lucky once.
0: I remember that episode when Adam was ordering pizza on No Agenda Live. Using Bitcoin and talking about how awesome Bitcoin is because you can even order pizza with it.
1: That wasn't No Agenda, right? That was the Daily Source Code.
0: Daily Source Code, yeah. Mm-hmm. Yep.
1: You know, and it's like, this is great. How much 50 Bitcoin for a pizza? That's a bargain. Now you're looking at what is 50 Bitcoin
0: today? Might have been 500. Yeah.
1: I mean, I understand it's all relative. You could have bought, right then, that was it. And if I would have thought it was anything, it really just seemed like it was the most idiotic scheme ever coming up because
0: it still is.
1: Yeah, I know.
0: A lot of people bought into it.
1: Right. And it was like, well, okay, you could have fairly easily mined Bitcoin on normal hardware that people already had for playing games. But fuck that.
0: Yeah.
1: If back in the early days, when this was a couple of pennies per you could have easily put in $500 and went, okay, done.
0: Yeah, yeah, but who's going to do that?
1: Maybe the guy in England who's now crazy. Where are my hard drives?
0: Yeah, and there were people, I remember somebody sold a house and then pulled all the money into Bitcoin and then people were making fun of them.
1: That, was that when it went from $16,000 back down to $3,000?
0: I don't remember what it was, yeah. But all I know is that when I ran a Bitcoin thing on my computer and I generated three Bitcoins in 1 month and my electricity went up by $5, I was like, this is I'm losing money on every fucking Bitcoin because they're worth less than a buck and it's costing me more than the buck to mine every Bitcoin.
1: Yeah, the best thing you could have done was spend $5 a month buying Bitcoin and you would have been rich.
0: Yeah, but why would I? Yeah, I mean, I was losing money on Bitcoin literally to electricity. And I was like, this is stupid. And so when that computer, which was already on its basically, it was an unused computer that just sat there mining Bitcoin. When it was on its last leg and something like power supply died or something, I just threw the whole thing out because that Bitcoin's worthless. What am I going to do with 3 Bitcoin? Worth literally nothing.
1: Wow.
0: You can't even order a drink with 3 Bitcoin.
1: So now that computer, if you can only find it, it's worth $150,000.
0: But I don't think my story is unusual. I think over half the Bitcoins have been thrown away at some point, probably early in the history of Bitcoin.
1: Yeah, I mean, if you look at how much has been not accessed in, has been dormant, I guess is the word I'm looking for, that's a lot.
0: Yeah, like those numbers are not showing up in any blockchains because no one's got them anymore. They're gone. They're all gone.
1: They've been
0: this is the crazy thing. Like, we could duplicate Bitcoin with US dollars very easily. It's super easy to do because here's the Bitcoin simulator. Print a whole shit ton of paper money.
1: Right.
0: And then shut down the printing press and never print anymore. And as that money gets destroyed, torn, lost, thrown away, too much cocaine on it, as all that shit happens, the supply of those paper dollars gets reduced.
1: Yeah, but the problem is...
0: That's all Bitcoin is.
1: But you need to be able to then tear those paper dollars into another 1,000 bits so each one could be worth...
0: Well, you don't need to tear them. You just need to have another fake supplemental currency that converts. It's like, oh, $1 bill, here you go. Here's your 1,000 token.
1: Magical hole punch.
0: You know, and what happens when you go to a casino?
1: You lose your money.
0: Here's all your chips. Here's all your chips, sir. You know, it's not real money. It's just chips. Don't worry about losing it. Mm-hmm. That's all it is. It's all like the analog version of Bitcoin is basically a money supply that doesn't get regenerated.
1: We need an unrelenting coin.
0: No, we so don't need an unrelenting coin.
1: Well, you don't want the FEC coming? Or the yeah.
0: No, I don't want any expense for a show that generates no money.
1: Oh, no. We make so much money on this show today, for instance.
0: Mm-hmm.
1: Mark Hodger, $3.33. Scott Kutzwalab, $2.50. And CSB, $3.33. Wow.
0: It's like $8 right there, man.
1: Yeah. And you say we don't make money. Come on. We are rolling in it.
0: We are. I mean, that's just enough to pay taxes, I guess.
1: And it would really make CSB happy if you could search on YouTube for AI Arch Wizard. It's a channel about AI.
0: Don't tell anybody that. Don't tell people about that.
1: There's already 40 videos, including one where Claude Fable LLM reveals the truth about aliens. You think he believes, CSB believes it when LLM tells him something? There was an interesting AI Samson video yesterday, I think it was.
0: Uh-huh.
1: And he's like, the danger is people becoming delusional, not understanding that an AI is built at its default settings anyway to try to make you feel better, to not be negative about your ideas.
0: That's a great question. Uh-huh. Let me try and come up with the best answer for you.
1: And he's like, you have to understand that the LLM, when you're using it, is more of a mirror than an oracle. And I'm like, you know what? That is a really good thing to point out to people. You know,
0: well, there's more to it than that, too. I saw this, somebody on a recent video I watched said it well, that, you know, AI in its current generation, at least, is basically the sum total of all the people on the internet that you generally make fun of, giving you an answer to a question.
1: Yeah, like
0: and
1: Reddit.
0: That's what you, it's like AI is like 25% Reddit. Yeah.
1: And it's reading all those.
0: And like 25% X posts.
1: Uh-huh.
0: And 25% Facebook. I mean, it's like you add all this shit that you would make fun of and never, ever trust. Oh, and like 10% Wikipedia. So of things you don't trust. And that's what you're asking to give you an honest, truthful answer. Are you insane? AI doesn't have facts. AI has opinions that it cataloged from people that don't necessarily know what the fuck they're talking about. In fact, mostly don't know what the fuck they're talking about.
1: I'll have to see if Glenn Beck ever launched his LLM, which was going to be only...
0: Just him?
1: Only based on the original documents that he has. And he has thousands of pages, letters from the founding fathers, and it was all... from that era, which would be quite interesting when asking questions.
0: Why does he have that?
1: Well, he's a collector. I mean, Adam's talked about that. Adam Curry from No Agenda has talked about when he was at Beck's, and he's like, oh, he'll only show you this stuff. And he's like, he's just got rooms full of
0: various artifacts. I think it's the artifacts. Mormons. All the Mormons do that shit. They all hoard, like, important documents.
1: But what else do you spend your money on? Glenn's made millions of dollars, and now he can't do even alcohol and drugs. Mm-hmm. I mean, that's... Charlie Sheen, I saw an interview with him the other day where he said he was doing $15,000 worth of crack a day.
0: It's not that much crack.
1: She's like, that's nothing. I mean, beat that
0: 15 grand a day is not 15 grand per sitting. That'd be more like it.
1: He's like, my guy that was providing it to me got in trouble because the guy he was getting it from thought that he was providing it to another distributor. Yes,
0: exactly.
1: He's like, he had to come meet Charlie Sheen and actually see that he was doing that much drugs.
0: Yeah.
1: Like, my goodness.
0: No, the guy's had a hell of a lifestyle. I mean, it's, I watched his biography movie.
1: Oh, I haven't seen that yet. Is it good?
0: Yeah, it's two parts. Yeah, part one and two on it. It is good.
1: Are you surprised Charlie's alive by the end of it?
0: Yeah, everybody's surprised. Like, literally, including him, I think. But he really was part of that Hollywood Brat Pack from the 80s, where... Like, all these guys that ended up making tons of money in movies were all hanging out together, like, before they were actors. It was... I liked him in when he did the parody movie. I can't remember what it was called, with that Italian actress chick. What was that movie called? It was basically a knockoff of a bunch of movies, including some of the Vietnam movies.
1: Was it like Tropic Thunder or something like that?
0: No, it was before that. It was way before Tropic Thunder. It was probably like 20 years before Tropic Thunder. But it was a parody because, you know, you had like Full Metal Jacket came out in the 80s and all that stuff. Maybe it was early 90s, probably early 90s. But when those Vietnam movies came out, Charlie Sheen was in the parody about those movies, and there's one scene which I remember which was fucking hilarious, and that is when Charlie Sheen's character was going on a boat in Southeast Asia, you know, holding a machine gun like a Vietnam era vet kind of guy.
1: Yes,
0: hot and there's shots. Another boat, hot shots, yes, exactly. And there's another boat going the opposite way with his dad on it holding a machine gun. And as the boats pass, Charlie Sheen yells to his dad, "I loved you in Wall Street." it was such a meta moment that I was like, oh my God, this is awesome. Because obviously his dad, Martin Sheen, was in Apocalypse Now, which was really the first Vietnam era movie. And he did so many drugs while he was doing that movie that he had a heart attack and they had to stop production for 3 months.
1: Wow.
0: Yeah. If you watch Heart of Darkness, which is a documentary that was shot by, I think it was Scorsese's, or not Scorsese, what's his name? Who's the guy that did that movie?
1: Which movie?
0: Apocalypse Now.
1: Oh, B12.
0: I know, right? God damn.
1: I know, don't you? You could almost feel like you can
0: see the name.
1: You know, in the
0: poster. I know his daughter's name, Sophia.
1: Well, see, that's going to get you a Coppola.
0: I know. A Coppola, yeah. Coppola. Yeah. So Francis Ford Coppola. So the...
1: And see, but you're saying Sophia actually is what they popped that into the mind.
0: Yeah. Exactly. But Francis Ford Coppola's wife, whose name I don't remember, was the one that shot Heart of Darkness, which was basically the making of, or the documentary about Apocalypse Now. Everybody hated doing that movie because it was shot basically on location. And between the bugs and the horrible weather and the heat and the humidity, like literally everybody hated working on that movie.
1: Well, yeah, I can only imagine.
0: Yeah.
1: It's like working in Texas. That was the, I think, the Dutton Ranch, or maybe it was
0: worse
1: than
0: working in Texas.
1: Well, there was one of them, like, oh, we went out to do a thing, and they, like, there was, like, 50 rattlesnakes from the little area they were
0: shooting.
1: You don't want to
0: be. They don't shoot rattlesnakes. No, they don't bother people.
1: They were shooting the scene there. And
0: the scene. Okay.
1: And they're like, oh, we had
0: to. I know, like, a lot of people like to kill rattlesnakes. I don't think there's any reason to. I think they're. Like, how many other predators will actually warn you by shaking their tail that, hey, dude, you should avoid stepping on me?
1: Women.
0: I mean, they shake something else, and it usually isn't trying to get you to avoid them.
1: True. They're like, please don't make me kill you. The rattlesnake, not the women. They're more than willing to kill you.
0: Oh, of course.
1: Have you watched any of Dutton Ranch yet? I know the Podfather's watching.
0: I still haven't, no.
1: Gotta get caught up, man. Then I have to actually watch Yellowstone. I'm like, I've watched that. Just like you. It's very weird. How did that happen? Yeah. How did you and I both watch?
0: Yes, Yellowstone. Watch everything else that came from it. Yeah.
1: Oh, yeah. Watch the prequel number one. Yeah. Watch prequel number two. Yeah. Watch the one after. Yeah. Watch the side one. Yeah. That's fine. The actual show. No. Never seemed to get around to it.
0: Never saw it. Apparently, there's a restaurant in Fort Worth that's owned by the guy that's, you know, the main dude for that TV show. What he is. Series runner? No. The actual.
1: Oh, you mean the Tyler? Writer guy.
0: So apparently he's got a restaurant out in Fort Worth.
1: He obviously has Tyler Sheridan has a type, because there is a hot young blonde in every series he does. I mean, that's like what everybody's noticed now. It's like, oh, well, who's going to be the hot young blonde? It's not like we're writing the same show over and over, AI, is it? No, I mean, AI's got enough on. Maybe that's what he's using, and he's just like, oh,
0: take my last show,
1: yes,
0: and change up a few things, and there's got to be a hot young blonde in it.
1: It has to be in Texas, because we're already here. It's cheaper that way.
0: What's his last name?
1: Sheridan.
0: Oh, yeah.
1: And they've also made money, and it's sad because the products are actually decent. But there is frozen meals. The mac and cheese is actually really good. They have barbecue sauce. They have rubs.
0: Kidding.
1: No, there's Yellowstone. I think there's even Yellowstone bourbon. The branding around Yellowstone is real. This guy is amazing at marketing stuff. And it's like, I tried it because it was on sale. You know, got one of those coupons. Like, oh, try this.
0: I even watched Lioness. Jesus,
1: really?
0: I watched all his shit.
1: Yeah, I haven't seen that one yet. Shows. I haven't seen that.
0: Oh, and he wrote Sicario. I love Sicario. That was awesome.
1: Now we know he was like,
0: damn. Okay. All right. Well, this guy's good. What can I say? And there's not a single photo of him where he's not wearing a Stetson.
1: Well, you got to have the.
0: Yeah.
1: Branding.
0: Oh, there is one. I found one at the Oscars. I guess he wasn't wearing a Stetson.
1: So Dutton
0: pretty
1: Ranch,
0: much all his other photos.
1: I haven't seen Marshall's yet, though, either. So I do have to watch that one. The Madison, I thought, was pretty good. If you can get past the first two episodes where something happens that doesn't make any sense whatsoever.
0: Yeah.
1: The Madison was pretty good.
0: Tulsa King, Landman, Lioness.
1: Although I haven't seen Mayor of Kingstown. I haven't seen that one.
0: You should watch Lioness. It's got a bunch of chicks in it.
1: Oh, then it'll be good.
0: It's about female spies, and it stars Zoe Saldana.
1: Would you like to try? She is. Would you like
0: the
1: to try
0: skinny, the skinny black chick that did
1: would
0: the
1: you
0: alien?
1: Like to try one more time to say Zoe Saldana.
0: That's what I said, literally.
1: Exactly.
0: Zoe Saldana.
1: Jill Wagner, I've seen her in something else.
0: Oh, yeah.
1: Just have to go down. No, Nicole Kidman.
0: Nicole Kidman looks old,
1: which
0: is not a surprise.
1: No, I mean,
0: but also nothing like herself. Oh, I don't know if it's Ozempic or something else, but it's like, man, it took me a while. I'm like, who is this actress? She looks familiar, and I did not connect that was Nicole Kidman. But guess when this Taylor Sheridan dude was born.
1: Was it 1970? Because that's right about
0: May 1970. Yep. Of course.
1: Now I get it.
0: Yep.
1: Now hot I blonde get chick.
0: You mean the one from high school that he never got with? That one?
1: Yeah.
0: Oh, okay.
1: And you know, okay. See, that was my problem because that's I got the hot blonde chick in high school, and I have never written hit television series.
0: That's the problem right there.
1: Yeah. Okay. The hot problem is don't get the hot chicks too early. Make your billions, and then yeah, you get your hot chicks. Oh, do you know today is Juneteenth?
0: Oh, happy Juneteenth.
1: Mom. Happy Juneteenth to you, Juneteenth. It's also dude named Ben named Ben named Ben's birthday, isn't it?
0: At some of the, at some point, yeah.
1: Wow.
0: Yeah. Yeah, wow. In fact, I need to find out whether he's having a little get together or not, because he wasn't sure if it was gonna happen. So
1: you mean he wasn't sure if his wife wanted you to be there? Is that the
0: probably yeah. Mm-hmm.
1: Yeah. Don't you tell Gene we're doing this. No, do not do not tell Gene we're barbecuing.
0: Mm-hmm. No.
1: You know how he is. He That's just right. sits there and plays video games the whole time.
0: Pretty much. I mean, I was going to bring a Steam Deck along with so I can play some video games while I'm there. So.
1: Like, you want to play? Want to play head-to-head?
0: Head-to-head.
1: What? Then you bought a new spaceship. I haven't heard that on the show yet.
0: I did buy a new spaceship, unfortunately. That's true.
1: But it was cheap.
0: Like here's the thing. It wasn't cheap. They never are cheap. It was $300-something, but...
1: I thought it was like 161 the other day.
0: May have been the second one. Anyway, the good news is that one of the spaceships that finally came out that I bought like 6-7 years ago just came out. Because you pre-buy them, you know.
1: No, I didn't know that. Wait.
0: Oh, yeah.
1: Okay, we should be like pimps. We could like pre-buy.
0: It's just like buying a Tesla truck. You put your order in, then you wait for 7 years.
1: You're going to pre-buy. Yeah.
0: It's a pre-buy for a spaceship. But
1: tell you what, everybody, you send me your money today, I will get you a product in 10 years. Don't worry about it.
0: Pretty much, yeah. But I was smart enough at the time when I pre-bought this spaceship to also pre-buy upgrades to that spaceship, which kind of like the easiest way to think of them are like options in stock market. So you're not buying the thing, you're buying the right to buy the thing. So I bought like 25 of those. And for like $5 each. So it's $75 investment, right? So because the spaceship just came out and it came out at a $400 price. Instead of the price that I bought it for originally, which was $250. So that's $150 difference. You see that?
1: You just made money.
0: So I made $5,000.
1: Real money though, US American or like space dollars?
0: Well, no. Real American money dollars. So I basically turned a $75 investment into a $5,000 investment.
1: I would like to point out that what Gene and I give on this show is not to be considered as financial advice.
0: It's not even real money. It's just pretend money. What did I say?
1: I like some whoever that was on X. You gave financial advice, motherfucker.
0: Yeah. That was somebody on X. Yeah, jumped in. First of all, I can't believe somebody actually listens to us to reply on X.
1: Thank you for listening.
0: It's crazy.
1: Yeah, no thanks beret. For listening. I see you, no beret.
0: And then to point out that, well, when you're giving financial advice, you ought to at least conclude with what your conclusion is or whatever. It wasn't even a comment pointing out that we're doing it. It was saying that we're doing it badly.
1: Yes. We don't know what we're doing at all. I put money into Bitcoin. It disappears. It's amazing.
0: Yeah, that's not financial advice.
1: No, that's just a fact.
0: Yeah.
1: CSB pointing out that he was using Fable, which is a Mythos class LLM, not just any LLM. So I should really watch that video. Well, I've been using, I love the names on these things.
0: Mm-hmm.
1: Because it's amazing how crazy. I've been using a Mistral Nemo model Grand, 23.5 billion parameters, Gutenberg uncensored version 2, GLM 4.7 thinking Neo iMatrix GGUF.
0: That's fucked up, man. That's way too many words.
1: But it writes really well.
0: Mm-hmm.
1: So if you need something, although here's the thing I haven't figured out yet.
0: You use it to write it. A new version of its name that doesn't sound gay.
1: That would be a lot shorter.
0: Mm-hmm.
1: What I would like to do is be able to kind of harness it, because this is one of those models where you're like, give me 150 words on this, and like 6,000 words later, it won't stop.
0: Mm-hmm. Oh my gosh.
1: So it likes to write. So I don't know how these...
0: Oh, it's a nerd. It's a book nerd.
1: Yes. It's all these repackaging of the LLMs. But the interesting thing, of course, being this is an LLM that they point out on Hugging Face is primarily and at the forefront for writing. It is not for coding. It is not for doing math. It is not for giving you advice. It has been totally just put together in order to be the best at one thing.
0: Mm-hmm.
1: And that's writing. And it's a 25.5 gigabyte model.
0: Hmm.
1: So, I mean, it's quite interesting. And this is like you and I have talked about, like Rick Beato stole your idea. Once you have this for music.
0: Maybe just pre-stole his idea.
1: Ooh. Are you a time... Are you a shapeshifter or a time?
0: Ooh.
1: Yeah. You never know.
0: You never know.
1: But that's where this stuff is going, where it's like you'll have very specialized LLMs and you'll be able to run them locally. And that'll be the joy. I did like our buddy Alex the Russian doing the local video models.
0: Mm-hmm.
1: And the interesting thing, because he takes the time. And he downloads every quant. So he's got your full blown uncompressed quant. And then you go down to 8-bit, 6-bit, 5, 4, 3, 2. And he runs the same prompt on every one and shows you how it really starts breaking down.
0: Mm-hmm.
1: So for the people that think, hey, man, I got a $20 video card. I can run the 2-bit and that'll be just as good. It's not.
0: Mm-hmm.
1: It's nowhere near as good.
0: Hmm.
1: The more you compress something, the less accurate it's going to be. And that's really, if you're trying to use this for anything where you are relying on the data, compressing is bad. Beyond, I mean, you can do a little bit. It's kind of like music. You know, FLAC is compressing a WAV file, but it is preserving every last detail. Now, a shitty MP3, you're losing detail, so you got to be careful. It's not always going to give you the correct answer. Just simple math.
0: I mean, it's still arguable, because the original isn't even preserving all the details. The WAV file doesn't have all the details. So it's... It's compression is lossy, and it certainly for music. You're not just sticking into a zip file.
1: He did come in with another 3333. That's the one thing I like about CSB. When he comments, comes with cash.
0: Yeah, which is a good thing. What, do they have a comment? Are you going to read it or what?
1: That was just that he was using the Mythos class. I didn't
0: mention the Mythos thing.
1: Okay. That also came in with 3333 in this.
0: Well, he's well trained, because that's how you do it on all the other platforms. Like if you're watching a live stream and you want them to actually read your comment instead of having it scroll by, it needs to be attached to $5.
1: Right. Thanks for the super chat, CSB.
0: Mm-hmm.
1: Anybody wants to do
0: that? We should start calling that, man. Hey, thanks for the super chat.
1: If you're on if you are on a podcasting 2.0 app, you can super chat us right now.
0: Mm-hmm.
1: If you have a question for Gene on how to buy spaceships, not financial advice.
0: Not financial advice. I'm just saying that, you know, when you can make $5,000 from a $75 investment, you know that Hillary Clinton's just right around the corner.
1: Exactly.
0: Now, did that fly over everybody's heads, or does people understand what I'm referring to?
1: I don't know. How would I know? How would I know what's flying over their heads?
0: You're a good example of asking that question.
1: I like the, was it one of Jeff, what's his name, Dunham, one of these guys with the puppets? There was one that used to have a puppet with like a mohawk, and then he would pull the guy's arm back over his head, like, oh, right over his head. Phew! It was a great bit.
0: I don't know
1: bit.
0: Who that was.
1: There was a great bit. It was funny stuff, man. I don't remember if that was the same guy, though, because Dunham's usually pretty straight. And now, what did you say about Hillary Clinton that I can answer the question more?
0: Yeah, yeah. The reference that I made about taking a $75 investment and turning it into $5,000. Do you remember what? Do you remember the reference to Hillary that I'm referring to here or not?
1: Whitewater?
0: Yeah, Whitewater.
1: Whitewater, exactly. No, I don't remember that.
0: Oh, okay. Well, I'm thinking a lot of people probably don't.
1: Really? Wow. Are you okay? Are you the people listening to this show dumb? Is that what it is? They don't keep up on the what's going on.
0: You don't
1: in
0: keep
1: the world?
0: Up on the news from the 80s? What? What's the matter with you?
1: Yeah, what are you doing? Are you playing video games, masturbating, and eating Cheetos? I bet you are.
0: Yeah, I bet you some people. My bad. From the 70s, it was saying 1979.
1: Real Whitewater was 79.
0: Yeah, damn. Whitewater was 79. Yeah, I just looked it up. Yep.
1: But when did it come to light? Didn't it come to light? In the 80s?
0: It became public in the I think in the very late '80s is when it first kind of came to light. But yeah, she literally had like a $5,000 investment that turned into like $5 million.
1: The Clintons seem like very honest people. I would not say anything bad about Hillary.
0: I would not either. I mean, there's not been 162 people that died as a result of anything that they said, which the Clinton didn't like.
1: Exactly.
0: So I would certainly not say anything.
1: No. Hillary would not do anybody wrong. I'm telling you. She's a nice lady. Why would you even go there? Oh, it was No Beret that said that. He was like, she is a scumbag, cheater, loser. Wow. Now that's you got to be careful saying that thing about certain people. They were over at the Obama thing with Bono and Bruce Springsteen and George W.
0: Yeah,
1: all partying down,
0: something like that,
1: in front of the building that I don't know who thought was a good idea to make it look like a Borg ship.
0: Really, it was square.
1: It is like two squares on top of each other, but it's tall. Mm. But if you look, like, just the top half, if you cut that off, it looks like a Borg. Because there's, like, a bunch of writing
0: there's
1: on
0: no
1: it.
0: Windows.
1: Yeah, right. I mean, this whole thing, there's, like, no windows. It's a very,
0: where is this? Where
1: it looks
0: this
1: like
0: happen?
1: A prison. It's the new Obama library that just opened up.
0: I got to look that up.
1: The original estimate, I think, was $350 million. I think it came in closer to $8 million, and there's, like, $354 million, $400 million. That the contractors have not yet got their money.
0: Oh, ugly as all hell, man. Uh-huh. Holy shit.
1: It's like, this is on the south side of Chicago. This is, well, maybe they figured that people were going to break windows anyway. Maybe it's a treated for spray paint and bullets. I don't know.
0: It looks, it looks like a missile silo or something.
1: Yeah, exactly. It looks like some kind of insane asylum. It looks like a prison. It looks like anything that you would not be like, hey kids, let's go down to the Obama place. It looks nice, like the Museum of Science and Industry here, you know, or the Shedd Aquarium. No. These buildings that look glorious and regal. No, this looks like shit.
0: Is it over by Shedd Aquarium?
1: It's around. Would have to look up exactly where it is. It's somewhere around in that general.
0: You know,
1: vicinity.
0: I'm looking at some of the proposals for it. Were way nicer looking than the final version they came to.
1: This just kind of screamed, we want to look like commie/socialist or communist.
0: It does have a certain brutalist dynamic in it that you don't find in most American architecture.
1: It is very strange to have that as the design. It's like, what this. Were you trying to get over with that? What did you want people to look at this and go, oh, I'm going to relate this to Barack Obama? I don't know. It's very, very Borg-esque.
0: It cost $1 billion, apparently.
1: Yeah.
0: Some people describe it as the Tower of Doom.
1: You know, they're not wrong.
0: The eye-watering Tower of Doom.
1: And you know, there's
0: my God.
1: I mean, there's the city of Chicago is in disarray. There's a lot of homeless. There's a lot of undocumented migrants who can't get jobs. And what's Obama putting money into?
0: This is funny. So one of these says the Obamas break ground on the nation's largest presidential library with the word largest crossed out and the word ugliest put in.
1: Well, it is that. I've never seen a building like this in the United States that I can recall.
0: No. maybe in like 1920s Austria, you'd see a building that looked like that. But holy shit, this is not an American building.
1: No, which Obama ain't really an American, is he?
0: No, he's not. He's from Cambodia.

0: Obama Legacy Campus in Kenya is a major educational project.
1: Uh-huh.
0: Interesting.
2: Israel and Hezbollah agree to halt fighting. What did Donald Trump must have picked up the phone again.
0: Yeah, he keeps doing that. It's getting annoying.
2: It's like, well, because your buddy Obibi wants to keep bombing people.
0: Yeah, that's exactly what it is. Bibi wants to keep bombing people.
2: Uh-huh. That's, I'm thinking Trump called him up, and he's like, Bibi, I thought I asked you to let me get this deal in before you do anything else. And if you keep doing it, BB, might accidentally, maybe a few bombs are coming your way. You know what I mean?
0: Mm-hmm.
2: Would be my guess. But then again,
0: this is
3: you know you can't first Gene because of his genes. You know what I'm saying? Yeah.
0: Oh, you're getting in on the old racism thing. Okay. All right.
2: Wait, people have a bingo card.
0: Do they?
2: I mean, really, I guess this would have been better when we had the thanking CSB and Mark and Scott.
3: Thank

0: Yeah, Gene has two new spaceships, so the spaceport's getting bigger. Right.
1: Spaceport is getting up there, although I'm you know, trying to sell more spaceships too.
0: Well, yeah, otherwise the renovations on the spaceport are going to cost millions. Oh, man. It's
1: crazy. Billions, yeah.
0: We're up to billions. I get that.
1: We're getting there. We're getting there. No, no. And we're not up to billions. I think I'm at 27 million in the game right now.
0: Now, that's not real money, right?
1: No, that's not. that's game money.
0: Gene's like, and every dollar in the game is 25 cents in American currency. Like, oh,
1: no. The only place I've got real money that's over a million is rubles.
0: Yeah, no, Beret sent rubles for this show once. You need to send more. Like $2 in rubles only goes so far, no, Beret.
1: That's true.
0: We need more. Russian currency is gladly taken here.
1: Will we take the shekels from Israel too, then? The 7,000 shekels? Sure.
0: No problem.
1: Dude, if we got a 7,000 shekel donation coming in,
0: it'd be good.
1: And we'd be playing Hava Nagila the whole show.
0: I said, Hava Nagila, Hava Nagila, Hava Nagila, na, na, na.
1: That's pretty good for an Irishman.
0: I tell you. Well, it's all the same. It's like doing a jig. He said, jig, kids. J-I-G. You never know what you're going to get on Unrelenting.
1: That's, should we talk about Fauci?
0: Oh, man, that dude, I
1: don't say I love Fauci. That's the last thing you want to say.
0: No, I was going to say, I've always liked the, what's her name? The one leaving with the bomb here, the bomb throwing. Yeah,
1: the chick that's the Hawaiian chick with the leavings.
0: Yes, she's leaving, and I love Tulsi Gabbard that she's like, oh, and by the way, on my way out the door.
1: On my last day, so I don't get killed.
0: And so I have nothing to do with this from here on out. It seems Anthony Fauci was connected to a lot of sketchy things.
1: Well, we kind of knew all that. The part that we didn't know was just how much threats and coercion was happening to keep him from being publicly pilloried.
0: Well, because he was the nation's doctor, and people, if they lost trust in him, they might not go get that vaccine in their shoulder.
1: Yeah, exactly. But yeah, so apparently they used the entirety of the secret spy community to keep peddling these lies about Trump getting golden showers, while Fauci had nothing to do with the Wuhan gain of function biological weapon development that he was working on.
0: Well, and there's, you know, again, you combine that with Joe Rogan, and I've never seen Joe Rogan tentative about talking about anything.
1: Mm-hmm.
0: And that clip that just came out where he's like,

0: Yeah, during COVID, they came for me hard. There were multiple mm-hmm. presidents, other people spending a lot of money trying to silence me. I still don't talk about it because it's, of who we are involved with. It's like, this is really concerning shit. Yep. Donald Trump, you got to drain the fucking swamp, dude. You only got 2.5 years, not even left. You got to fucking get rid of some of this shit. You got to bring the light to the kind of people that, and like, as Rogan pointed out, I don't think he was wrong about anything. He may not have been 100% correct on some of the details, but overall, if I had to give Rogan's take on COVID a grade, it was a solid B. It wasn't like it was a D or an F. No, he maybe had something slightly wrong, but overall, he was correct, and they spent a ton of money, and there was a lot of he said he's just really lucky that the amount of money he was bringing in for Spotify, they were like, yeah, we're going to roll the dice and stay with this guy. Because you could see, anybody smaller, forget it. Any little show like ours, forget it. You would have been taken off the internet and never heard from again.
1: Oh, yeah. Yeah, no one would notice, but yeah.
0: Right. Well, exactly, and that's the scary part about it.
1: Mm-hmm.
0: Like, where's this all coming from? Now, was there any real smoking gun? I mean, we all kind of figured this, but what in the whatever dossier that she's releasing on Fauci, what is different, what is new, or is this just kind of giving us the data we figured was there anyway? Do you know what was in there? I mean, I know that was the big story.
1: I just saw like a 2-minute interview, or not even an interview, but like a clip of Tulsi talking. But
0: we're going to take that old man down.
1: The three main point, I hope so. That would be the least that should happen. The number of people that were affected by, look, here's the thing. The whole COVID man-made virus came about as a result of Fauci. He was the one that funded it. He was the one that directed the research that they were working on.
0: Yes. Now, I don't believe that he wanted them to release it, but yes, I believe he was funding the research, and somebody got sloppy.
1: There's no other way to describe it other than a biological weapon.
0: Yes.
1: The U.S. clearly now is demonstrated.
0: Proven, oh, no, but not here. It was in working Ukraine.
1: On biological weapons. Yeah.
0: Or in China, yeah, and Ukraine.
1: Well, it was in China, but we had labs all over Ukraine. There's over 100 of these labs that were operated by Fauci all over the world working on biological weapons. How no one has gone to prison for this yet is amazing. Because this is literally right? What?
0: Too high up the food chain, because there's too many connections.
1: I think there's a lot of connections, yep. And I think it's, frankly, a lot of people want biological weapons is what it comes down to.
0: Well, I guarantee you it was signed off on by everybody up to the president.
1: Yeah.
0: I'm not going to take Donald Trump off that list either. No. I bet you he knew what was going on. This is part of the wink, wink, nudge, nudge.
1: Right.
0: And Fauci's deal is probably, hey, my job is to cover your ass, Mr. President. So
1: what we learned out of this, what I saw anyway, I don't know about other people, is that of all the countries that were affected by COVID, the U.S. had the most draconian, the harshest, and the most lethal response of all countries. More people died of COVID in the U.S. than anywhere, arguably, except for China.
0: Yes,
1: because we just don't have the figures from China. So true. We can guess about China, but we just don't know. But of the countries where we do know, U.S. had was the worst affected by COVID.
0: Is it worse even per capita than Italy? Because that was the only one I remember during the thing.
1: Yeah, because it was worse per capita than Italy, because Italy was one of the first countries that it happened to. And so they panicked. And everything was publicized immediately. They were basically dealing with something brand new that wasn't categorized. They had no response to. And even still, they were only affected at the very beginning. But the countries that this presumably would be against, Russia, had a very minor impact on COVID. It was just a blip in the radar. Like, it's not seen the same way in Russia as it was in the United States, where it's still, to this day, a major life-changing event where a lot of people's grandparents died and they couldn't come and see them. Like, that didn't happen in Russia. They developed a vaccine without mRNA and used it very quickly. The other place that developed
0: it. So did we with J&J.
1: But we shut it down.
0: Right.
1: With Johnson & Johnson, yeah. But we shut it down. We stopped using it.
0: Fucking sense.
1: Mm-hmm. Mm-hmm.
0: None. I know there were some women of childbearing age that had problems with the J&J.
1: Yeah, my dad got the J&J vaccine. I told him not to, but he got it anyway. He had no issues at all.
0: Same here.
1: And he's old.
0: Well, and a man.
1: And a man, yeah.
0: You know, and that was it for those.
1: Yeah, J&J was available for like a month, and then they shut it down.
0: And then they're like, nope, don't want that. Can't have something that's not going to kill people.
1: Right, yeah.
0: It didn't make any sense that this was immediately poo-pooed. This was a massive mRNA test because we had known for the decade leading up to that, maybe more, they were working on mRNA for various things. I mean, I personally think, I mean, there might be a massive human toll moving forward still. I think at some point in the human history, maybe it'll be after you and I are long dead, mRNA will be the way to go. They will have like figured it out.
1: From now? Yeah.
0: We're both dead in a week.
1: Yeah, wait, mRNA, the concept of the way mRNA works has been in science fiction for 30, 40 years. This idea that you're injected with strands of RNA that create proteins in your own body that will then be the ones that fight the disease. Like, that's been around in sci-fi for a long time. And, you know, like a lot of things in hard science fiction, it's all based on upcoming science. But there's a big difference between working on a new way to deliver disease-fighting antigens into your system and running a biological weapons laboratory.
0: Oh, absolutely. I mean, they're two different things.
1: Yeah, I mean, if you take it, it's this is where I kind of feel like the drug companies took advantage of this leak in order to push out mass testing with not caring about the side effects because you're immune from prosecution.
0: All right. And they know they're going to make a lot of money on this mRNA stuff moving forward.
1: Yeah.
0: This was the perfect opportunity to test
1: it's
0: it
1: the
0: on
1: same
0: a
1: thing
0: massive
1: as,
0: amount of people.
1: Yeah. And that's why I've always called Fauci Mengele, because Mengele did the exact same thing. Like, there's already all these Jews that are going to be dead soon. Like, it's part of the big plan that Hitler's got is to kill off all the Jews. Well, before we kill them, why can't we study some things? You know, they're going to be dead anyway.
0: We need data.
1: We need data. You know, before, and it's where Bayer, the German drug company.
0: Sign up. We need data.
1: You know, that's why a lot of the things that are still sold in America were developed by Bayer as a result of the concentration camp testing. It's taking advantage of a situation that exists in order to accomplish testing. Japanese did the exact same thing during World War II as well. They did massive, and in fact, some people would argue, much more brutal medical testing on the Chinese during World War II than what the Germans were doing.
0: Data. We need data. Yes.
1: Mm-hmm. Yep. So it's not at all surprising that they would do that. And obviously, if you're developing a new drug and you have an opportunity to do testing with zero financial risk because you're not allowed to be sued, well, of course, you want to have as big a test as possible.
0: And you wonder how many of the people involved in those companies actually took the vaccine themselves.
1: Oh, very few.
0: Tucholsky says, I'm releasing how Dr. Fauci worked with politicized elements within the intelligence community to suppress the truth about his actions and hide the virus lab leak origins and lied to Congress while under oath in 2024. It's time you know the truth. Well, lying to Congress under oath will put you in jail.
1: Yeah, no one cares. Name the last person who went to jail because they lied to Congress.
0: Bannon! Nobody goes Bannon! To jail. Bannon!
1: He went for lying to... Well, okay, fair enough. But
0: woo!
1: Not many people go to jail.
0: No, that's true.
1: From that. This is not like lying in the courtroom where you're almost guaranteed to end up in jail.
0: It's a weird system that we have in America.
1: Well, no one takes Congress seriously anyway.
0: Especially Congress. Well, the more videos you see, I understand why.
1: Oh, yeah. If you watch the videos, whenever there's
0: people are getting questions. Oh, what are you popping up, Gene? Message coming into Gene.
1: That's exactly what it is, and I'm going to tell Ben to stop messaging because I'm recording podcasts.
0: It's Gene's handler, Ben named Dude named Ben, whose birthday it is. He probably just woke up hungover. Did his wife give him a little handy or something in the morning, or is that for just later? Is this his birthday special?
1: Does anybody with the title wife give a little handy in the morning?
0: No. Maybe she hired somebody to give him a handy. It seems more like what my wife would do. Like, can I just hire you a hooker?
1: Mm-hmm.
0: Maybe not a good one because I need to put windows in, and that's going to cost a lot of money. So do you mind a little VD? Little VD? Not looking forward to it. That is in the near future for us. One, we've been in this house now like 20 years and we need windows, need a roof, need a new water heater. It's going to be, right? We need donations. That's what we need.
1: We need donations.
0: And put dough. Hey, come on, Unrelenting Vans. Put the dough. Put the dough in donations. Come on.
1: Mm-hmm.
0: Yeah. Not fun. Not fun.
1: Well, I mean, it is kind of fun because we get to make fun of it every week.
0: True. I mean, and the reality is,
1: apparently there's a new Taylor Sheridan movie or series coming out next week.
0: Another one? What's this one called?
1: Called How Not to Die in Prison.
0: Is it about John Fletcher?
1: Mm-hmm.
0: No, it doesn't. Not in Texas.
1: He co-wrote the book?
0: So this is another series
1: coming out of his. Yeah, exactly. They're all competing with each other at this point.
0: Well, yeah, this is not like we do one show at a time. This is like spinning
1: This is going to be the fourth show this year that's currently in production.
0: He's got upcoming 19. So there's another. This has to be another Yellowstone prequel. It's in pre-production. 1944 is going to be the next one.
1: Mm-hmm.
0: He's got something called...
1: And this is yet another one.
0: 6666, Development Unknown.
1: Yeah.
0: Call of Duty. Wait, is this something to do with the video game? That's video for 2028.
1: Yeah.
0: He's a writer on that one. Frisco King, a writer on Frat. Landman, another episode's, of course, coming. The Madison
1: Linus, War. Tulsa King.
0: Mayor of Kingstown.
1: Yeah. Yeah,
0: it says release.
1: So he's got. I mean, you basically, if you turn the TV on, all you see is his shows.
0: This guy's got it going on, man.
1: Yeah.
0: Producer, upcoming. What do we got here? Call of Duty, Fast, The More of the Madison, Dutton Ranch. I'm enjoying Dutton Ranch. You got to check that one out. Maybe I'll actually start. It says he was born July 17, 1969. Is he actually, he's slightly older.
1: No. He says 70.
0: And the IMDb's got him for 1969.
1: I think they're off. Yeah, a lot of people don't like people to know their actual age.
0: I mean, a lot of people don't know Gene's actually 114.
1: That's true. But I don't look a day over 92.
0: True. I mean, that's, well, with the, there was a black woman, not that it matters that she was black, doing a little live stream. I don't know if it was on TikTok or one of those. And the way she turned her head, it killed the overlay. And the overlay, which made her look like she was like 50 without the overlay, she looked like she was like 95.
1: Oh my God.
0: Like, you never know what you're seeing, kids. There's AI is going to mess with your head. Don't trust anything you see.
1: It's getting to be more and more common to see AI in live video as well.
0: Well, it's cheap. You know, I think that's what it's coming down to. And the...
1: Well, I mean, look at what phones can do now. Yeah. You don't see a single woman now that's recording on her phone without having a filter applied.
0: No, of course. You got to...
1: And it's like, oh, look at that perfect skin. She could be a model.
0: Mm-hmm. Well, and the ability with things like ChatGPT, Grok, and I'm sure there are apps for
1: Croc?
0: Your phone.
1: Croc should come out. That should be another product that challenges Grok.
0: It should be Croc. Croc.
1: Yeah, well, I don't know, man. I use Croc, and here's what it told me.
0: It's like half the price, and it's like half the quality. It's did you get Croc? It's for the poors. Mm-hmm. You get rich people use Grok. The poor people use Croc.
1: It's funny. While we're doing the show, I get a message from Suno. Your next hit is just a few words away.
0: Wow, they want
1: prompt
0: you to create.
1: Your next song and hit create.
0: And I thought they would be happy that I used it.
1: Why
0: like
1: is Suno sending me messages
0: for a month and then kind of forgot about it?
1: Yeah, I know. That's because that's my pattern, right? As I never burn anywhere near full credits, but I'll burn maybe like 30-40% of the credits, and then I won't do anything for 2 months.
0: I got to go back and make sure I do that just to get my credits, man.
1: Plus, you can redo your old songs with the new algorithms.
0: Ooh, that's true. Well, now that it lets you use your own voice, I want to go through and try to do some with my voice, pretending I can actually sing. That's what
1: why would you want to, though?
0: Because then it's unique. And then I can be that's my voice. Unique,
1: just like everybody else that uses your voice.
0: True. By now, I hear it all over the place. Hey, I'm constantly on shows here in ISOs, me saying something like crazy.
1: And I'm probably from this I think there's going to be some disruption legally going on with that, because some people have this assumption that they own their voice.
0: Right, which no, you
1: don't.
0: Well,
1: here's the thing, dude. Just like everything else, once you put your voice out there publicly, it's not really your voice anymore. It's in public domain.
0: Well, and there are people that sound like other people. That was before I started before I started the podcasting and got the radio voice going. I think I've played or sent you one of the early podcasts I did where I talked, you know, like a normal human being, very, you know, kind of quiet and like, hey, what's going on, Gene? Well, when I was working at a carpet store, it sounds like a Warren Zevon store song. I was working at a carpet store and I was talking to this woman who was
1: working at a carpet store.
0: It was from, you know, ordering some rolls or something like that. And, you know, she was like acting a little weird. And she's like, did anybody ever tell you you sound exactly like Martin Sheen? And I'm like, no. Never before.
1: He's had like, you know, a carton of cigarettes, maybe.
0: See, maybe, but that was back, you know, 10 years ago. And I was just a youngster and didn't have.
1: Did your voice not have that? Timber turned all the way up to 11?
0: No, I mean, I guess it was just more of the very normal sounding.
1: Wait, you're saying you didn't walk around with a big bottom turned on?
0: No, man, I should have.
1: Amazing.
0: I was always loud. I remember being at a White Sox game with a friend of mine, and it was whatever was going on, and I stood up and yelled something at the whoever it was, umpire, player, and my buddy looked at me. He's like, you know, there's 30,000 people in this stadium, but I bet you they heard you.
1: Yeah.
0: Like, yeah, but that's good, right? You want to be heard. You want to be heard. You want to be unique. But this is the concept. I mean, Rich Little, there have been people, Sammy Davis Jr., that are really good at impressions.
1: Yeah.
0: So if there is a voice, you know, the Donald Trump one, there's a few people that do Trump really well. Almost better
1: than
0: Trump.
1: There's a lot of people that do Trump well.
0: Now, you can't be like, well, hey, I can trademark my voice. It's like, no, because other people can do it. So I can say, hey, I don't want to do your product or whatever it is. If you want to hire me to do a voiceover, no, but I can't stop you from hiring somebody that sounds exactly like me. Now, you can't say, hey, this is Darren O'Neill, but you can use the voice. It's like, this is just a sound. It's just a frequency, man. That's all.
1: Yeah.
0: you know, I don't see how you can protect that. And I know a lot of people want to, for those who have unique voices, but
1: if you use the voice without mentioning the name, I think you're safe. Not legal advice.
0: Tiptoe through the tulips.
1: Yeah, Tiny Tim. Everybody knows that.
0: You start using that voice.
1: You totally should use that voice all the time.
0: Hi, everybody.
1: Welcome no, that's, to Unrelenting. That's a different voice.
0: What? Yeah. This is Mickey Mouse. Ah, fuck you.
1: Yeah. Now, Mickey Mouse is out of trademark now, so you're allowed to use his voice.
0: At least the early ones from like Steamboat Mickey.
1: Yeah, Steamboat Willie.
0: Yeah.
1: Mickey.
0: Steamboat Willie. He has a big willy down that steamboat, let me tell you, after all the women came.
1: Woo-hoo, hee-hee.
0: Ha-ha. They're coming to take me away. Ha-ha. They're coming to take me away. Ha-ho! Napoleon.
1: Yeah. He's also got a swastika, which is kind of unusual.
0: Mickey Mouse?
1: But yeah.
0: Mickey Mouse was a Nazi?
1: Oh, you didn't know that?
0: No.
1: Oh, yeah. Yeah. Mickey Mouse was a Nazi. He was a Nazi, too?
0: Probably.
1: Elmo? Absolutely. I've seen some of his videos, man. His early stuff.
0: This is Grover Near. This is Grover Far. You do all sorts of bits.
1: Mm-hmm.
0: I don't know why I don't do more voices.
1: I don't know why you don't have more buttons to press like all those you just pressed.
0: There's no buttons. This is all pure talent.
1: Oh, yeah. Yeah, we buy that.
0: Yeah. Howdy. This is Buford T from Tennessee calling in to that hog story, which is gone.
1: Which is gone?
0: Yes. Well.
1: Oh, did they go tits up?
0: Well, when one of the John's in jail.
1: Oh, so, yeah, I mean, right. That's, right.
0: I mean, we can always hope for a resurgence at some point.
1: Now, how long is he out for?
0: I don't know. He's been in for 2 months.
1: That's a ways. Okay.
0: And I don't think he's seen a judge yet. So I think this is kind
1: holy
0: of
1: holy shit.
0: Yeah. Yeah. It's not good.
1: Damn. No. Now, how do we get that rat from New York to be in prison as well?
0: Nick the rat? You don't like Nick? Come on.
1: No, I love Nick. Nick just never mentions me when I give him money. That's all.
0: Well, what do you mean, Gene? Mm-hmm. His voice is harder to do. I'd have to.
1: It really is totally. Well, that was a good attempt at his voice. It's a voice that has no depth.
0: It's a little high, but it's not really Mickey Mouse, so you got to bring it down. No. Come on, guys.
1: No, it's more of a rat than a mouse.
0: Yeah, got to be more on your balls.
1: But of the streams that I watched on Twitch of his, half of them just have an empty chair.
0: Well, if you could get people to watch that, Gene.
1: I mean, he's got like different lights strobing in there, but no one's actually there.
0: That's even a better gig. If you could live stream and then just leave the chair.
1: Well, then, look, let me give you a secret. You can literally do that gig right now.
0: Really?
1: Yeah. Like today you can start doing that gig.
0: I mean, I have a green screen so I can make it look cool.
1: Don't even need a green screen. Just have an empty chair gig.
0: Just an empty chair. Just sit there streaming.
1: Mm-hmm. Yeah, stream an empty chair.
0: People will tune in and they'll be like, oh, he must have just gone somewhere.
1: You know, 4 seconds they'll tune in.
0: Sure. No, they'll be like, wait, this is something big's happening. I have to wait for that chair to be filled. This must be interesting.
1: But you got to have music playing with an empty chair. You can't just have an empty chair. It's got to sound like you were in the middle of something and you had to get up.
0: Right, like the UPS guy came out.
1: Mm-hmm.
0: Or the hooker showed up.
1: Yeah, so the music's still going. There's still like shit, like comments displayed on your screen and stuff. It's just no one's sitting there. That's all.
0: And then just the audio, you can barely hear a fight and then a gunshot, and then you come back into the frame covered.
1: Put the TV on really low volume in the background. Exactly.
0: No, but that would be even better. Like, it'd be like, come back, like, covered in blood, and then you're like, oh, no, but I have to go, click.
1: Yeah, there's been a lot of those. You'd be surprised how many moments have been caught on Twitch of crimes being committed.
0: Oh, so real, not like fake. You're talking real, like just... Real,
1: Yeah.
0: Somebody's streaming on Twitch and somebody comes in and wants to murder them.
1: There have been... I've watched videos, like compilation videos, of people getting swatted while they're on Twitch.
0: Well, that I believe because the people...
1: Literally like compilation videos.
0: We know they're live, so let's go and...
1: Yeah. Let's watch somebody getting swatted in real time. And some of them to the point where when the police show up, they're the most chill, relaxed people. It's like, that's the 8th time this month.
0: Right. Well, of course, and the police have to know by that point, too.
1: Well, it's not always the same cops showing up, but I mean, after a while, they start calling you first to ask if, right. if you're actually in danger.
0: When the cops show up, guns yeah. drawn, and you're just trying to do a podcast. I don't understand
1: how anyone would actually do a swatting of some place without confirming the identity of the person calling in.
0: Well, they're like, well, how can you?
1: Well, you first of all, you have caller ID, right?
0: Yeah, and that can say be spoofed,
1: that,
0: right?
1: That can totally be spoofed, but you have level. To say, what is your name and what is your driver's license number?
0: My name's Gene.
1: And if they give a fake, if those two don't match.
0: Yes.
1: But well, you may know my name. You don't know my driver's license number.
0: How do you know I don't?
1: Because I know that you don't because it doesn't exist. I don't have a driver's license.
0: I've so, never been licensed to drive.
1: See? There you go. Not in this country. So anyway, that's how I get away with it. I
0: have an international driver's license. He's got diplomatic immunity, the Russian son of a bitch.
1: Screw your American laws. Anyway, I think I told a story on the other podcast I do about how, I mean, this one time I was in the car and I was driving with I had a client that I'd picked up to
0: you mean dinner hooker.
1: Or lunch. Oh, no, actual client,
0: oh, client.
1: From a large corporation that I took to lunch. And then I was driving back with him in the passenger seat and there's a cop car in the back in the rear view with the lights going. And I'm like, oh, uh-oh. So pull over. Cop walks over. It's like license, you know,
0: registration,
1: whatever. They don't say license registration. They say insurance, license and insurance.
0: And then usually get, boy, do you know why I pulled you over?
1: Yeah, yeah. So anyway, so this cop takes my license, goes back. And the guy's like, you know, trying to make jokes about it. It's like, well, yeah, I guess the lunch was a little more expensive than we thought. Ha ha. And the cop walks back. Hands my license back to me and goes, sir, do you need an escort? And I said, sure. Because what else would you say?
0: Right. You don't want to be rude and say no.
1: You don't want to be rude to God. And the expression on this client's face, when the cop, instead of giving me a ticket, asked if I want to be escorted, was priceless. You've never seen somebody so shocked. And going, who the fuck is this guy in their life? And we were only like 6 blocks away, but the cop pulled up in front of me and no sound, but with the blinky lights, was in front of me the whole way that we came back to American Express. And it was like, yeah, and it was the best boost you could possibly have when you've got a client with you. Because nothing says, work with me. Than to have exclusive privileges with somebody that generally most people try to avoid.
0: He's Gene.
1: It was amazing. I had a string. It lasted about 5. There's about a period of about 5 years where not only did I not get a single ticket, but the cops generally either apologized to me or offered something whenever I got pulled over. It was awesome. That was one of the best jobs I ever had.
0: You had some special juice that came up when they pulled you up, huh?
1: There was a note. In my that popped up. Yep.
0: Vladimir's undocumented child.
1: Oh yes, I'm sure that's exactly the juice you would need to have the cops be helping you out. No, but it worked. It was basically, you know, it was a hands off provide aid kind of note in there. And it's, you know, cops don't have a particularly high IQ, right? So they're, I've talked about this before. They're essentially, cops have the mentality of criminals who are not good enough to actually not get caught.
0: Gene at sirgene.com.
1: Were you providing that for the criminals to complain?
0: Yes. If you have any complaints, be sure
1: to
0: make sure you route them to the right place.
1: Yes.
0: And the next time, here's just what I'm hoping now, Gene.
1: Mm-hmm.
0: You do get pulled over again. He's one of the 6 listeners of this show. And you get the...
1: Oh, so he's going to want an autograph then.
0: So cops are pretty dumb. Is that what you think, boy? Gene's like, it's just a show. It's just a show.
1: Yes. That's right.
2: It's unrelenting. It's unrelenting. Just when you thought we were going to relent, it's unrelenting.
0: Yeah, if there's any police in the Austin area.
1: True story.
0: Keep an eye out. Keep an eye out for a man in a white tracksuit and a long beard.
1: Oh, hey now.
0: He's probably got... I'm also guessing here because I don't know. I've never seen your vehicle.
1: Mm-hmm.
0: My other car is a spaceship. It's probably the bumper sticker. It's got to be on the back of this car. If not...
1: You're not too far off.
0: We got to make a bumper sticker that says, if you stay on the mighty No Agenda stream, Billy Bones and Surly Mofo and Tom Tomsky and the rest of the folks that hung out with us today, you should get Adam and Dave Podcasting 2.0. Let them know that we said hi.
1: Now, do you do a pre-music show for that show too then?
0: No, I have to go eat lunch.
1: Oh, okay.
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0: Okay, guys, welcome back to the Grimerica Show, coming at you this week with Dr. Alicia Newsom, talking about holistic health and hormones and parasites and cleanses and all that fun stuff. I mean, the parasite ones are always kind of fucked up, but we got everybody's favorite podcaster as well, Graham Parasite Killer Dunlop.
1: I gout it. I gout it.
0: You gout it. Oh, is the goat gone?
1: No. So Rye's doing a parasite. He's got a parasite cleanse. Like, it's going to cost him $1,000 or something. He got AI make it up for him. I think it was, I don't know if it was Claude or something else, but.
0: Is he sure it's not like an antivirus?
1: He's got a protocol going on. He sent it to me. I just haven't looked at it yet, but yeah, pretty interesting.
0: Interesting.
1: Yeah. So how, yeah, man, I had gout since. Gout,
0: but you mentioned it. So
1: since we recorded it, I mean, holy.
0: You were already hurting that day, weren't you? No, you weren't, were you?
1: Yes, I was. No, the Wednesday. Yeah, no, it was Wednesday night. So it was the next night when we did the roundup. I was telling you that I felt like I sprained my toe in the morning. Remember, I kind of complained about it a couple times. I'm like, right. Man, I sprained my
0: Thursday show. No, you missed Saturday. No, you missed the Thursday. No,
1: Thursday. Because that was Wednesday. It was Wednesday night. I just did not sleep at all. Like, it went from feeling like I sprained my toe to, like, the most excruciating, uncomfortable pain in my whole foot.
0: This is, I've never had gout. So you'll have to take me through this.
1: I thought it was an alcoholic thing. I thought, oh, I'm never going to get gout. I stopped drinking 18 years ago. Like, you know. So it was brutal. But you know what? I got to admit that the hospital experience here and the little hospital I went to in the middle of the night, it's like 3 or 4 in the morning because I couldn't sleep. I kept getting up and going to the computer.
0: For gout?
1: Yeah. Oh, yeah. Well, I didn't know it was gout. Yeah. I thought I broke my foot. I thought my foot was broken. I thought.
0: Did you have
1: dislocated.
0: Any sort of reason on how it happened? Did you have like a timeline of events in your head?
1: For before I knew it was gout?
0: Yeah, like if you had broken it, did you figure out how you may have broken it or where?
1: Just maybe sitting at my desk, crinking my ankle over, like.
0: You broke it just stretching.
1: Stretching. Yeah, I was like, oh man, this getting old sucks. I sprained my toe in the middle of the night and it turned into a broken foot. So then.
0: Did they know right away?
1: Right away, the nurses are like, have you ever had gout? And I'm like, no. And I was like, and I knew, I was like, I was afraid it was going to be, because I was already thinking, like, is this diabetes or gout or something? Like, I did have that moving around in my head a little bit. Like, what is going on with this?
0: Did you GPT it?
1: No, I didn't know. I even want to. I was just like, I'm going to go through the system and see. But anyways, it was a good experience. I was on the phone with a virtual doctor that handles all the like nighttime calls and stuff. And the nurses were great. They gave me like a little bit of something for the pain. And then there's an actual gout thing based on a herb that they make. Like there's a specific thing you take for gout. And it took a long time to start getting feeling better for sure. But the process of the hospital process, the doctor, then they got me an appointment that day and I went to see this doctor who was actually really cool. Like, we were talking if I had a family doctor or not. And, I'm like, no, I didn't plan on using it. I didn't plan on, you know, being here. But anyways, the process was pretty good. Honest, my experience was pretty good with the healthcare for that, for what I did. And the doctor was worried about my kidneys, like the blood test. They took my blood, did a blood test. The doctor was worried about my kidneys. And I said, well, I've been drinking creatine a lot lately and BCAAs and sugar-free Red Bull. And so I've cut off all that, lost a bunch of weight in my face. So obviously something was taxing my kidneys because I think everything will be fine now, drinking lots of water and flushing it out. But yeah, because I was also
0: Red Bulls, right?
1: What?
0: It's got to be the Red Bulls.
1: No, I think it was too much creatine. Didn't you look up the dose of creatine? I was overdoing it.
0: No, you were good because you're taking one scoop, right?
1: Yeah, I thought you said 7/8 of a gram or something. What was that you're talking about?
0: 7 or 8 grams.
1: Oh, 7 or 8 grams.
0: Yeah, that's how much it was saying would be okay.
1: Oh, I don't know. I thought you were telling me that this is how we communicate. I thought you were telling me that I was overdoing it, way overdoing it. Like,
0: no, you're only taking 5 grams a day, right?
1: I don't know. I was taking whatever was the scoop was, whatever the scoop is. I don't know what the scoop is. I should go look.
0: It's 5 grams.
1: Is it? You think so?
0: Yeah.
1: All right. So then I got the opposite opinion now. I guess it wasn't that. I thought it was. I mean, I could have still been taxing my system because they, I mean, it was obviously left. There was creatine in my kidneys, stuck in my kidneys or whatever.
0: Really? So it's got to be a dehydration thing. Mostly,
1: yeah, that's right? Part. Yeah, that's definitely part of it. That's what my sister was saying. She was looking it up, doing a bunch of research on it.
0: Let's see what's in a sugar-free Red Bull. Carbonated water, citric acid, 1,000 milligrams of taurine. Wouldn't they just call that a gram? So sodium bicarbonate, magnesium carbonate, 80 milligrams of caffeine, which I would argue is the proper use of milligrams. Sweeteners, aspartame, and acesulfame potassium.
1: It doesn't have aspartame in it. It's got the sucralose, I think.
0: This says, GPT says it has aspartame and ACE-K.
1: That's probably not the one that we're using in North America.
0: Niacin, pantothenic acid, vitamin B6. And it says the colors vary by market.
1: Yeah. I think as far as energy drinks go, that's probably one of the healthier ones, to be honest with you. I did a search similar to you. I was like, can I make a case that sugar-free Red Bull's better than all these sugary energy drinks? And
0: then you got like,
1: yeah. And then I couldn't walk or couldn't do anything. It was brutal, but it's already better. So I'm already walking around and it's fine. It's almost 100%.
0: Well, I guess the real concern would be that I know some dudes that fucking, once they got into their 50s and 60s, it was like every couple months. Now, they were all drinkers.
1: Yeah, it's not going to be a regular thing for me. I'm pretty sure I'm going to. And I think part of it is like just being sedentary, not being exercising enough too. Like I just, you know, I got to get into more of a routine of sweating it out.
0: Get to sweat out the goat.
1: Yeah, sweat out the goat.
0: Well, I hope I don't ever get that shit.
1: Oh, yeah.
0: I was sick on, you know what? It was fucking Saturday. We did the podcast. I think I did all right. You probably couldn't tell, but I had a pretty bad chest cold in the morning. And then by the time I was done the show, I didn't do nothing after the show. I didn't
1: On Thursday?
0: Saturday. We did the show with Sean Webb. And then right away got outlawed out right after that. And then I went to go do some stuff on the trailer and I was just fucking done. Done, chest sore. I slept it off and then by Sunday I bounced back pretty good. Pretty well done. Sunday I did the bearings and the brakes on the trailer. Got all that done.
1: Was that job? I meant to ask you.
0: That wasn't bad. I mean, it's dirty. Because I don't have a bearing packer, so I got to just pack them by hand. So I use the gloves, the black gloves, but you just got to put like a mitt full of fucking grease in your hand and just sort of rake it into the, spin the bearing while you're raking in the grease till it starts coming out the other side.
1: Did you put new bearings in or did you just re-grease?
0: I took out one bearing. Well, it's a set. It's a set of bearings per wheel. So I took out one set of bearings. The rest were still in good shape, so I just put them.
1: So you, but you judge that you inspected them yourself, kind of, or
0: yeah, I just clean them right up and make sure there's no heat damage on them, mostly.
1: Okay, yeah, and some of them had heat damage, and
0: one had heat damage.
1: It was a pretty standard bearing to replace
0: grease because, like, three of my axle seals were, one was in perfect shape, and then two were in okay shape, and one was fucked. And the one that was fucked had no grease left in it, really. So that's the one that had to be replaced.
1: Oh, okay.
0: But you can tell as soon as you look at the back of the hub, you can just see if there's, you'll be able to tell that dirty grease where grease has been coming out and collecting dirt. You'll be able to tell that you need a new seal at a minimum. Because I think it's $40 a tire if you do all new bearings. About $40 a tire.
1: To get somebody else to do it?
0: No, that's if you just buy the parts.
1: Oh.
0: You get someone else to do it, fucking, they're probably going to charge you, I'd say, fucking over $100 a tire, I bet.
1: Really?
0: $500, yeah.
1: Did you buy one enough for each tire then, or?
0: No, I got Canadian Tire right here. So I went and bought, I shut it down halfway through because I was working on Sunday and I had taken the one whole side apart, put one back together, ran into the bad seal and bad bearing. So I went and bought that from Canadian Tire and then I put it back together. I took the other side off and all the bearings were fine. Because that kit's $40, but like I was able to go get the axle seals for $5 each. So I didn't want to spend, you know, $120 if I only had to spend $15. So I took them off, inspected them, seen the bearings were good, repacked them and just set them on the bench.
1: Yeah, so you only used a $40 one.
0: Yeah, and then I went and bought two new seals for $10.
1: Okay.
0: And then my brakes were still good because that camper's got a fucking house number on it.
1: What does that mean?
0: It was parked at, so where I got it, I picked it up, it was parked at like a spot, at like a, not a, a seasonal on Buddy's acreage sort of, where out by Okotoks, some guy let people park their campers there full time. I don't know how long it was there. Wouldn't have had a house number there, but it's, you know, it
1: comes from a trailer park or something, basically.
0: I'd say as a seasonal, probably.
1: Trailer park? No, seasonal. So
0: it's probably somebody, because a lot of times those seasonals will have numbers on them.
1: Right, right.
0: Like seasonal at Travers, it's just fucking seasonal. So it's just like they don't do open camping. It's just seasonal campers, and then they'll all have house numbers on them.
1: Okay.
0: It's got a number 10 house number on it. So I'm expecting it spent most of its life parked. Because the brakes are still good, too.
2: Aaron Smalley on Loving Well.
3: We go to the Lord and thank Him for my husband and for how He created him.
4: Which is all the time. Yeah, like, yes. Pretty much every day. Yes. It's old after a while.
3: Really, gratitude changes our hearts. It softens our hearts. It opens our hearts. And then God's love flows through our open heart. And I mean, it changes everything. And it changes how you view your spouse. It changes what you see in your spouse. And I just think it is one of the greatest things that we can do.
4: Yeah.
3: Is that we pray for them, their challenges, their stressors, but we also thank God for them.
4: Yeah, I've shared this before, I think, but my wife came home from a prayer walk with a friend and said, you know, she thanked God for her husband's differences. And I really don't spend a lot of time thanking God for how different you are.
2: Gratitude doesn't just change your attitude. It changes your marriage. Hear more conversations like this one. Listen to Loving Well. It's just a tap away on Focus Live, powered by Godcaster.

0: I'm here.
1: I'm here. He's been here.
0: He's been here.
1: Me too.
0: He's been here. He's been here.
1: We all need Jesus.
0: Kunk. Goodbye, Jesus. Oh. Jesus has left the building.
2: Okay. No, he'll be back.
0: Oh no, he's just left the building. He's not left us.
2: Yeah, he's coming back.
0: Yeah. Oh, let me see. Where are we? Here we go. Hello, boardroom. Hello, boardy. Hello, boardy.
1: Boost!
0: Boardy room. Let's see. What's kind of... Oh, is that so? Okay, that's better. He's got the chips.
2: No, these are... I'm unwrapping my nuts.
0: Why was I not recording? That would have been the perfect end of show. ISO. I'm unwrapping my nuts. Does it get any better than that? Maybe we can.
2: When you finally get your nuts unwrapped, that's when it's better.
0: Unwrapping my nuts. Let's see. See if the ISOBot can find it. I love the ISOBot. Yeah. We may get lucky. Okay. Okay, have you tooted?
2: I mean, on the way home in the car, but not...
0: I mean, on podcastindex.social, dude.
2: Well... You've asked the question, have I tooted?
0: Yes.
2: And the answer is yes.
0: Okay, I'm ready.
2: Rip.
1: Podcasting 2.0 for June 19th, 2026, episode 264. Your title goes here. Hello, everybody. It's raining here in Texas, but it's Friday because you know what that means. It is time for Podcasting 2.0. Everything going down in the world of podcasting is discussed here, and then some other things as well. It's a board meeting, and we are the only boardroom that will never sign a memorandum of understanding. I'm Adam Curry here in the heart of the Texas Hill Country and in Alabama, the man who always gives you five nines of uptime. Say hello to my friend on the other end, the one, the only, Mr. Dave Jones.
2: Never, no memos. Memos require you to write things.
0: A memorandum of understanding is different.
2: It requires meetings and writing stuff and
0: flying to Switzerland to sign them.
2: What? You threw me on the Switzerland thing. What was?
0: Oh, I was referring to the Iran memorandum of understanding. Yeah.
2: Okay, I know nothing about this.
0: Oh, you know what? That's beautiful. You don't need to know anything. You can be like those tourists all over social media.
2: I'm so disconnected from anything that even remotely resembles news.
0: Oh,
2: I have no idea. I checked out of even trying to keep up with the Iran thing because mm-hmm. it was like, you know, we're going to sign a peace deal. We're not signing a peace deal. The straits are open. No, they're closed. No, the straits are open. I'm like, I can't do this.
0: Whatever. Whatever. Basically, what is the price at the pump? Okay, I guess that's okay then. We're all right. That's all we care about as Americans, really.
2: And it's always just going to have the current president's sticker on the pump with a little finger saying, I did this. Yeah. So it doesn't matter anyway. Whoever the new guy is, you put that sticker on there.
0: Exactly. Yeah. No, I was saying, man, I love all these tourists who are here for the World Cup. You're not on social media, so you don't see that.
2: Mm-mm.
0: It's on YouTube too. It's all over YouTube. And once you watch one, then you get into the algo hole. It's so wonderful. People are like, "Wow, America's great." The yellow school buses, they're real. They're real. I think that was just, you know, in TV shows and movies. Oops.
2: Oh, hey.
0: Hello. We got a baller.
2: Baller.
0: Boost. Let's see who boosted the baller. Oh, thank you, Dreb Scott. 10,000 sats. Boom, right off the bat. A baller.
2: Yeah. I've been watching. I'm not a soccer fan, really, but I'm also not a fan of, curling. You know, but I watch that during the Olympics, and I enjoy it.
0: So I enjoy it, too. Like, yeah. It's true. Curling is, especially when they got cute girls on the team.
2: Like, but I'm not going to watch it on like a Tuesday in June, you know?
0: No.
2: So when the World Cup happens, soccer's fun because I'm caught up in the, hey, everybody, there's big things happening and it's fun to watch along and that kind of thing. But
0: yeah, you know, I like it too. I watch it.
2: So I've been watching it. And the funny thing is we're watching it on the Roku.
0: Yeah.
2: And the only thing we have really access to, because we don't pay for streaming stuff, is like Peacock, like Spanish feed, the Telemundo feed.
0: Goal! So
2: everything is in Spanish. Yeah, I mean, like, we don't even know who the teams are for a while because we're trying to figure out what the logo and the colors mean. Yeah, it's like, oh, we're gonna go to, you know, it's like, okay.
0: Well, I hope it stays free now that Fox bought it.
2: Oh, they'll charge. Yeah, they'll take the free part away.
0: Yeah. I don't know if they will. They may or they may not, but it's interesting you have free Peacock. I didn't realize that. I mean, you got to pay for it.
2: I think it comes with our
0: your TV.
2: With our internet. with our home internet. There's some kind of deal with our internet provider where you get like, it used to be Spanish. HBO Max. Yeah. No. I don't know why the Spanish thing is a thing. We can't get an English feed of the World Cup for some reason.
0: Oh, that's too bad. I have, see, what am I recording it on?
2: Sam Sethi probably pays for some kind of like $300 a month football God package something.
0: Yeah. Uber Lord package. I really like YouTube TV. Ever since they added C-SPAN, that was the gating factor for me. To have cable, which we got rid of, because C-SPAN is important for me, and you can set it up easily on YouTube TV to just record. Now you can do endless recordings of stuff.
2: And they keep creeping that price up on YouTube TV though.
0: Oh yeah, well I understand.
2: A few bucks at a time, you know.
0: I understand it.
2: You turn around one day and it's 120. It's almost the same. It's basically the same price as cable packages used to be.
0: Oh no. Well, no, Mike.
2: When we canceled cable, it was like $120 a month.
0: But it came with internet.
2: And that was like 12 years ago. That was a long time ago. It was still over $100.
0: Did you get your internet through them as well? How do you get your internet now?
2: We do it through AT&T fiber.
0: Okay. What do you pay and what are you getting?
2: We pay $85 a month and it's just internet.
0: Yeah. What kind of bandwidth? Just internet.
2: No, it's symmetric gig.
0: A gig. Okay. I got five gigs for $100 a month. I really love that. Symmetric.
2: I don't think we have 5 gigs.
0: No, this is, I'm sorry.
2: I think we can do 3 gigs through Charter, but I've not done it because I feel like anything above a gig is sort of a marketing scam.
0: Oh, totally. We got it because we're rural America. So, what is the outfit called that does this? They bought, Verizon's thing. I forget their name now.
2: Is it Freedom Internet?
0: No, it's not. It's not. It's something like that. But they got subsidies from the government. So, you know, that's why we have this, super broadband because of course, you know, the most billionaires in Texas live in Fredericksburg. And so we need the subsidy to give us 5 gigs of internet. It makes nothing but sense.
2: Frontier. That's the one
0: Frontier.
2: I was
0: thinking of. That's the one. Frontier. Yeah.
2: I was thinking Freedom. I meant Frontier. Yeah.
0: Same thing.
2: Yeah, that's true. Yeah.
0: So I was the whole week I've been reflecting on the last board meeting.
2: Okay.
0: Because you were I think you were grieving a little bit.
2: The loss of what?
0: The loss of, about AI coding and being a software developer. And it felt like you were grieving a little bit about it. Because you said, I love it and hate it at the same time. Is that an incorrect assumption?
2: It's interesting that you bring that up because I've been thinking about the last board meeting most of the week as well. And
0: were you thinking about me? Because my butt got all warm, so I don't know.
2: It's supposed to be your ears, not your butt.
0: Oh, I'm sorry. I'll have to talk to my body. Yes.
2: Is your butt burning? Somebody's talking about you. No, I actually did something that I rarely ever do. And within a couple of hours after you posted the show, I went back and listened to the show again.
0: I did too. And I rarely do that myself. That's interesting.
2: That's funny because it just felt like it was such a discombobulated show that we forgot to do donations.
0: that has never happened to me in a podcast ever. I don't know what happened.
2: That shows you how weird it was.
0: I didn't have an end of show ISO. I mean, everything was off. So, okay, I have some conclusions about it, but you want to go first? Let's review. Let's look at the meeting notes of the last board meeting.
2: No, please, no AI meeting note taker, please. ISOs, you can pull last week's ISO. That was a killer one.
0: Yeah.
2: Yeah, I think I actually know. There's a bunch of podcast stuff we need to talk about, I'm glad you brought this up. Because Justin Jackson had a blog post this week.
0: Oh, I have not seen Justin Jackson's blog post.
2: Justin Jackson of Transistor, also of Podcast Standards Project, Notoriety and Fame.
0: Yes. Infamy.
2: Mm-hmm.
0: What is it? Is it a Substack or what is it?
2: I don't know what it is. I don't know what he uses, but it's a, oh man, I'm going to have to find it now. Let's
0: Calm Company, How to Build Something People Want. Am I looking at the right thing here?
2: I don't know.
0: Do you know what it was called?
2: Justin Jackson's a basketball player, evidently. Transistor blog. Now I got to go find it. Podcasting articles. Here it is, justinjackson.ca.
0: Yeah,
2: that's right, because he's a Canuck.
0: Yeah. Which blog post?
2: I don't even remember what it's called. It's brand new. It should be at the top, but
0: how I would build a new startup if I had to do it all over. Okay, we have Calm Company.
2: We have a communication problem. Here it is. It's not on the homepage.
0: Yes, we do. Yes, we do. Okay. That was a very good post. I saw it. I actually talked about that in on No Agenda, which you never listened to.
2: That's why I don't listen, because I would have been tainted.
0: Yes.
2: So he wrote this blog post, and the long and short of it is that he's saying that real life, he's got a company that they've had, the Transistor is a company they've built remotely, sort of like we've always worked, you know, remotely and together, and sort of in this disconnected chat based work. They use Slack. You and I use Signal.
0: Mm-hmm.
2: And he said that like there was this long simmer, this long running issue building between him and his co-founder that was sort of simmering over many months, where they had some basic disagreements about some things. He was not, he didn't elaborate on it, but he said, that they finally met up and just had dinner together in real life. And it was all resolved, all their differences, all this disagreements.
0: Yeah, in like 30 minutes.
2: In like 30 minutes over dinner.
0: Yeah. I take it back. It wasn't No Agenda. It was on We Get to Do This, where I discussed it.
2: Oh, okay. Great. And me and you and I have had these experiences with, with Godcaster, where we have disagreements and we've had this experience with other things we've been involved
0: sure.
2: in. You and I tend to, things just kind of roll off of us a little bit quicker, but whenever somebody else comes in, things tend to flare up a little bit.
0: Mm-hmm.
2: But you know, the point of his article was real life is better for many reasons, this being one of them. And for all the things, there's nothing novel here. What he's saying is just we know all this. We know that this is the case because of all kinds of things: body language, the look on a person's face. You can tell when you said something if it hurt their feelings. You can tell if they're concerned about something you're saying because then you sense maybe you're misunderstanding. There's a lot of things that happen in real life. This is not groundbreaking information here.
0: Breaking.
2: but it's I'm not really interested. I started thinking about that and not really about the why so much as the how. Like, you know, we often go back and forth on GitHub and podcastindex.social, Mastodon, about the various standards and tags that people are working on and interested in building, or refining or whatever. And as expected, there's disagreements. There always is going to be in this kind of work. And people, including me, we get our feelings hurt sometimes. We flame out. We do these kinds of things. And as part of this, you know me, I'm going around the world. I'll come back, I promise. I have this intense...
0: He's doing the weave, people.
2: I have this intense dislike of GitHub.
0: I'm with you, brother. I just don't look at it. It's not an option for you, but I just don't look at it.
2: You know, it's not an option for me, but I don't look at it either. It's like, I don't... And I can't really put my finger on why until I read... Two things had to happen back to back. I read Justin's blog post and I was thinking about it. It was in my head. And then later I was reading a book that I had started to read a while back and had put down in order to read Secular Age, the Charles Taylor books. I finished Secular Age finally. I'm a slow reader. So I was reading this new book and I sort of put two and two together. Through this lens of attention, focused attention. And so this book is about the brain and its effect on society, specifically, you know, the world we live in now, modern society. It's called The Master and His Emissary by Ian McGilchrist. It's partially a critique of like this guy's he's a neurologist, fellow at Oxford, distinguished career, but it's partially a critique of the machine model of the brain. You know, and so the brain is split into two hemispheres connected through this mass of connective, circuits called the corpus callosum. But the thing, even if you sever that connective tissue between the hemispheres, with very few exceptions, the brain and the person continues to function just like they always did, which is weird. Mm-hmm. So why is it there? If you can literally sever the two hemispheres and there's very little impact that it has, why was it like that to begin with? And why are there two hemispheres anyway? Like it was noticed early on, very early, that language seems to be predominantly a left hemisphere activity.
0: Yeah, there's a lot of people writing about this right now,
2: and it comes from this guy's book that this is the root. Now this book is a more accessible version of his larger academic work called The Matter with Things, which is a two volume, 1,200 page beast. This is the more accessible version. But some people show almost the exact opposite, with all their language activity being concentrated in the right hemisphere.
0: Mm-hmm.
2: So it seems like, generally speaking, there aren't very many rules that apply to the brain in the same way that they would apply to something like a machine. So that's, even though that's not the main point of the book, that is part of it. And that's this kind of idea I was reading through. And attention, this focused attention being primarily like a left hemisphere activity. And let me just say here, though,
0: it's also where we get triggered on everything. I mean, the left brain is a whole bunch of crazy stuff, which is social media loves left brain.
2: Well, I feel like I'm running through that right now. I need to say, first of all, please do not read left-right hemisphere language as relating to anything like political or cultural, as we talk of left and right, like on the politics spectrum.
0: No, no.
2: They're not in any way related. That's not a thing. But you know, in his idea is that left hemisphere dominance is what is the prime mover of cultural impact in the world today. So in this, but he has this quote, and I wrote it down. He said, attention is not just another function alongside other cognitive functions. Its ontological status is of something prior to functions and even to things. The kind of attention we bring to bear on the world changes the nature of the world we attend to. The very nature of the world in which those functions would be carried out and in which those things exist. Attention changes what kind of a thing comes into being for us. Mm. In that way, it changes the world.
0: Wow.
2: And I would add that, you know, when he says the world there, I think he means, and I'm pretty sure he's meaning the world as we perceive
0: it. As we perceive it, of course.
2: Right. Which really is the world.
0: It's our perception of, yeah.
2: Yeah. Because that's all we have access to, right? Mm-hmm. We can only see the world through a perception. And in a sense, you could think of it like what does Mount Everest do when nobody's there? You know, and the answer is nothing. So, like, the idea that there's this very predominant view that there's, like, this subjective view of the world, and then there's this objective view of the world, and that some of us see one, you know, I see the world objectively, and you see it subjectively. But that doesn't really obtain, because the idea that there are even two views, a subjective and an objective, it is an a priori view of the world. You're bringing the view that there are two views to bear on the world already. So you've already, is a tautology. So the book, you know, it's in my mind, and I'm kind of thinking through all these things as after I read Justin's blog post, and then James posted something on Podcast Index Social about the transcript tag, and I see if I can find it. And then there was a discussion back and forth between James and Daniel J. Lewis.
0: Yes, I saw some of that. Yeah.
2: Yeah. Okay. He said, James said, my proposal was to suggest that full support of the transcript tag should be suggested to be simply VTT. That if you only support VTT, both publisher and client, then that's full support of the tag. And if you do not support VTT, you do not support the tag. Now, I really appreciated what he said there, because I think that resolved a lot of misunderstandings between what I've been thinking he's been saying over months now. And I was like, man, wow, it's amazing that Justin posts this. And then I have like a realization of a thing that I was very unsure about what James was saying. And James even said there, he's like, if you want to jump on a call and work this out, I'm happy to explain it. And I was like, you know, we probably should have done that.
0: Yeah. Criddler call.
2: Yeah, the criddle phone. Pick up the criddle phone. And so then Daniel J. Lewis, if you scroll down, he said, he comes back, he says, standards do need to be set for things to get adopted. There does need to be a sense of, quote, you're doing it wrong, here's the right way to do it, which I know seems contrary to your own technology perspective, Dave. And I appreciate what he said there. And also, and of course, James's post as well, because it gave me a chance to sort of go off and give all this a good think. And as part of thinking about it, I just started realizing podcastindex.social more closely mimics a real sort of life experience to me than something like a Slack or a Signal or something like that.
0: Oh, absolutely.
2: Does. But why?
0: Yeah.
2: Isn't it odd?
0: It's the interface, Dave.
2: Yeah, I think you're right. But why would Mastodon mimic a real life experience? And I'm not saying that Mastodon adequately captures real life. I'm not saying it's a replacement for that in any way. that it's even close to being in the same room with another person. That's not the point of what I'm saying. But I'm saying that the fact that there is any difference at all between those two mediums, something like a Slack and a and a podcast index.social, to me is it bears a significance that I need to that I thought I needed to stop and think about. And I think it's because the sort of semi-public federated nature of Mastodon makes it feel more like you're having a personal discussion where you're going back and forth with a person in an open space, like in public. It feels like the same atmosphere you get like in a hallway in an office building where you're having this one-on-one discussion, but people are walking by and overhearing, and then somebody may even overhear a thing you said and jump in the conversation. But then if you compare that to something like Signal or Slack, or even email or text messaging or those kinds of things that are completely private, isolated environments, I think that they distort this attention mechanism because there's no real world equivalent to something like that. It really draws this left hemisphere, which is predominantly involved in focused attention to a single issue. Like, he gives the example in the book of birds and how they will use their right eye. So left and right are swapped. So left hemisphere controls right hand, right side of the body. They'll use their right eye to monitor, to be focused on what they're eating, like off the ground. And they'll be at the exact same time using their left eye to watch for prey. And so there's this split between, and this left hemisphere is intensely focused on this one thing right in front of it, and it's not seeing the world in this big picture of the world.
0: Yeah, it's hyper-focused. Yeah.
2: Hyper-focused. And I think that distorted attention mechanism, like we really do feel siloed into a bubble where it ends up being there's nothing bigger than that one thing that exists. It becomes that one issue becomes the whole world to us, and of course it's going to make us angry.
0: Ah, okay. So, just interjecting, that may be because when you scroll down the homepage of the Mastodon, you see something, but there's other things, there's other conversations, other context in the same space. Where a GitHub, it's like you're in a GitHub discussion. That's it. There's nothing
2: you're
0: else.
2: You're isolated.
0: Yeah.
2: I think you're exactly right. Of course it's going to make us angry because it feels like our whole world depends on it because that is our current perception of the entire world.
0: Yeah. Wow.
2: Now, I don't know what to do about it.
0: It's very simple. I know exactly what to do about it. When you read something on GitHub, cover your right eye. Use only your left eye.
2: That's genius.
0: I'm telling you. It may work.
2: Was it like pirates when they had the eye patch and they move it to the other side? Yeah. This is great.
0: I'm going to try it myself. There might be something to this.
2: It's like a chicken. You have to flip your head around the other way to look at it.
0: Just the thought.
2: I don't know. I mean, like maybe it's funny that I think I sort of intuitively felt that this was something going on here in this fashion because I had asked Nathan a couple of weeks earlier. I mentioned something and we interacted about the GitHub discussions and how I like, was it a mistake to move away from issues to discussions?
0: Yeah.
2: And I think I was just feeling uncomfortable with the whole thing. And I'm not saying that we should ditch discussions or all this. I mean, no, it's not necessary. But I think that these are the types of things that open source projects do not discuss. And because they get intensely focused on the technology and that's all that matters, and in the background, these things are brewing. And it's these ancillary things that come into the picture with open source projects and create flame wars and hurt feelings and all these kinds of things because they never talk about the world outside of just the technology that they're dealing with.
0: You know, I've thought about our our merry band of misfits a lot. Mm-hmm. I'm just in general. And I think the inadvertently, the success of this project, because it's just a project that we're doing here, is two things. It's the Mastodon in combination with the GitHub. I mean, the GitHub is there for obviously for code and commits and PRs. And I can't handle the discussions because I get mad. I'm just reading like, you don't know what you're talking about. I'm the podfather. Get away out of shoot. And the podcast, the board meeting, where we just kind of hash this stuff out. And you can't, and it only works with the live chat. Those elements
2: only. Yep.
0: Those elements make this somehow make this thing work. You and I don't make any money off of this. 6 years we've been doing this. We're doing it, for reasons. But it would have been a lot harder if we didn't have the Mastodon and the podcast with the chat. And this weekly kind of get together, no set agenda, more or less, and just hash stuff out, goof off sometimes, have a good laugh, have a good weekend, see you on the Mastodon,
2: Yeah.
0: I think that's all open source projects should have some combination of this.
2: I think you're right.
0: It just feels critical,
2: Yeah, and this... I would go further and say that also the Pod News Weekly Review is also
0: a big part of it. Absolutely. And yes, James and Sam, I do listen. They're like Adam Curry. Otherwise, they don't think that my robot will pick it up. Listen, my robot is pretty sophisticated. Okay, my robot knows what it's doing, and I do listen.
2: But if they somehow stopped doing that show, we would probably just have them come on the show a lot.
0: Yeah. Oh, yeah. Absolutely.
2: And discuss things. Because I think it's just that. That's
0: but this part is what, of... This is what blogging used to be. When Weiner had the right ideas about blogs with reposting, I forget all the different things that we had, but you could make a blog post about a blog post, and then you could hit that... tag that blog post that would show up on automatically on
2: ping back or whatever.
0: Yeah, was that what it was called?
2: I think that was called a ping back.
0: Might be ping back. Yeah. I mean, these were all the right ideas. And of course all these ideas got commercialized and hijacked. The whole idea of the newsfeed, Facebook didn't have a newsfeed. They didn't have a feed.
2: Yeah.
0: Like an RSS feed. So anyway.
2: Well, that's right. Yeah.
0: That's interesting because that was not at all what I was going to talk about.
2: Oh, sorry. Go ahead.
0: Please proceed. Don't be sorry. No, we love a Sagecast. There's nothing wrong with that. Now, I mistakenly felt you were grieving a little bit because we talked about it, about being a software engineer and, just where this is headed with coding agents, etc. And you felt a little bit bummed about it. Because I think you, if I recall, you said, I love it and hate it immensely at the same time.
2: Yes, that's right.
0: So you weren't grieving over that. You were grieving over James. He made you cry?
2: No, not at all. No, this is not true. No, your description is accurate. Yes. You're right. The only little tweak, though, I would put into it is that... I still feel that way. I still hate AI intensely. it's not like I want, I don't get a lot of joy from code. I haven't in a long time. It's the creation part that I like. The learning a new language. I've learned so many languages over the years. That part's not really interesting to me anymore. And the syntax and all these kinds of things, those are just, to me, it's just a little bit of drudgery. So diving into the AI coding is good from that standpoint because it's like, oh, it takes a lot of the drudgery out of it. But then it's the same, but it also takes the creation out of it. And I feel like this happened too fast. we went from, I personally went from writing 100% of every piece of code that goes into Podcast Index and Godcaster and Freedom Controller and everything else I'm working on to, I write probably 10% of the code now by hand. It's all the coding agent. And it happened within like 2 months. This is a monumental shift.
0: Yeah.
2: It's not something I was mentally or psychologically prepared for. I think that's where the grief is coming from, because I don't really know what it means. Like, what just happened?
0: So here's my analogy, my analog to your story. When I was done doing radio, I mean, probably a little bit before the mid-90s. And as you know, my story is that I got into radio by building my first transmitter and then building a mixer and, you know, putting two mismatched turntables together and coming up with ways to queue up records, which I don't know if I've ever told you, but it was kind of quite genius. So we'd have these little small mixers that were really mixers for guys doing, you know, clubs. You know, maybe you had two turntables, you know, one for a cassette deck and maybe a mic channel. And so we'd put micro switches into the faders. So we'd open it up. So when the fader is down, then, you know, the channel is closed and nothing's playing. So what you want is when you open the fader and you slam it all the way up, you want, so the channel is open at full volume, at the same time you want the record to start. So we would hook the micro switch up to a relay. So we would get, big relays, you know, the big ones, big magnet in there. We'd break off the plastic cap, and then we'd get our turntable. You put an old record you don't want anymore on the turntable. Then we had an oversized slip mat. Remember slip mats?
2: Yeah.
0: Uh-huh. So you get an oversized slip mat. So the edge of it was running through the relay. And so when the relay was activated, click, it grabs the slip mat, and then the record on top of the slip mat wouldn't move until you open the fader, the micro switch clicks off, boom, the relay is deactivated, opens up, the record start with only like a quarter turn, it would be up to speed and it would start playing. So you could cue it up, which later, you know, people may remember that sound.
2: This is beautifully analog. I love this.
0: Precisely. Cassette decks. So we would use those for jingles. And so you'd have maybe 10 jingles on a cassette. And so you'd in pre-fader listening mode, you listen, you have your hand on the pause button and like, okay, here it comes. It starts, click. You click it, you click pause, then you click eject. You put a pencil in and you would rewind the cassette about half a turn, put it back in, put on pause, and then when it was time to play that jingle, you just hit the pause button, it would be queued up and ready to go. This is where I started.
2: Nam said, the fact that you did all this and still lost your virginity is quite frankly amazing.
0: Well, funny enough, when chicks find out you're that guy on the radio, man, they want to be in the studio. So it's
2: John Holden, baby.
0: Yeah, John Holden. That's right, John Holden, exactly. So then later, we got Carts, which was, you know, originated from an 8-track, the 8-track system. The only difference with we would literally buy old 8-tracks up. We'd drill a hole, probably like a 2-inch hole on the bottom of it. So the cart machine, you'd stick it in front loader, and then the roller wheel would come up, but not quite hit the tape to the heads. But when you hit the play button, the roller would snap against the head, start playing, and it would start shuttling the tape around. And these things were just on a loop, and it would stop with the tone you put on the tape. I mean, literally, if you wanted to reuse your cart, you had to put it on a big magnet and degauss it.
2: Well, just wipe it.
0: Wipe it. Yeah, exactly. So that's where I came from. And, you know, there was no lights telling you the record was over. You know, you had to kind of time it or listen if you went to the can or whatever. And mixing it was, you know, it was an art. you know, like, okay, here's, it's just at the end of the song. Boom, I'm going to hit the, throw up the next. It was physical too. It was real physical. Boom. And that's why we'd stand. You know, I want to have energy. So I'm standing and I'm doing all this physical stuff. And I'm, and then I don't, I only know the intros and outros of songs. I don't know any of the lyrics in the middle, because in the middle of the song, we're not listening to the song. We're getting our next record. This is, and we're choosing a record, take it out of the sleeve, put it on, whoop, whoop, whoop, whoop, cue it up. Okay, good. Boom, I'm back. Okay, I got 30 seconds left. Boom, I'm into the next record. So this was a thing, you know, you're in the vibe and all kinds of stuff could happen that could jar you out of it. But when you're in the groove, it was just fantastic. And so the next time I looked at radio, it was all digital. And that meant that there were no records. It was all on hard drive, and you had waveforms, and you literally would like queue up, you know, a mix. You didn't do a mix live anymore. You just put this waveform here, that waveform there. Okay, let me listen to it. It's good. I'm done. And it would do it all automatically. And I hated it. I mean, this sucks. This is not the art that I used to be a part of. Now, it took me many years actually before I was doing digital production radio again, and I got into it, and I'm like, okay, now I can focus on other things, and I can get, you know, I'm it's different, but I'm still able to get joy out of it. But when I do, like, I used to do Daily Source Code, you know, FUBAR Friday, it would be digital, but I wouldn't do it on a digital machine, you know, that all the kids are using. I would just have players. I still use players lined up, and I hit them manually. I don't like the whole mixing it together bit. So I've kind of created my own IDE, if you will, for radio with music. Now, the other analogy is flying. I learned to fly a Cessna 182 RG retractable gear, high speed prop. The whole, it's a fast plane. With what we call a six pack. So I had six dials, you know, altimeter, attitude, speed, critically, your airspeed, you know, your roll and bank. And so if you're doing an approach to an airport on the ILS, the instrument landing system, you know, you would literally fly based upon a chart that you had on your lap, okay, called the approach plate. Because you have to fly this teardrop to then come down before you can pick up the instrument landing system. And you'd make that turn. You have to do a standard rate turn. And you'd have to time it with a stopwatch, which was on the panel. Because then, then you would know at a certain speed. So then you would know that you had completed that teardrop circle. And you knew it because then you would see the needles start to come together. Because the instrument landing system has two needles that cross like a cross. One is, okay, you're on the right direction. And the other one is you're on the glide path. You're on the, at the right altitude. And so as the needle moves, you want to move the aircraft. You want to point the nose down so that you're on that glide path. And then at 300 feet, if you don't break out of the clouds, you're going to go back up again and go around. But typically 300 feet, you break out of the clouds. There's the runway. You're landing within 20 seconds.
2: Okay.
0: So I converted to a modern aircraft a few years ago, the Cirrus. It's all glass, and it freaked me out. I'm like, it only has one backup airspeed indicator. I'm like, it's like a video game. I'm like, I can't do this. I was struggling. And then for that turn for the ILS, so my instructor said, okay, and you just follow the thing on the screen. He said, wait a minute. This is how the kids are doing. You can do this on a test? Oh, yeah. You just follow the screen like a video game. And I was like, well, this is no good. This is not, that's not flying. This sucks. Now that I've converted to that, and imminent death is always kind of there when you're flying, I'm like, this is actually better. It's actually pretty good, you know. But I know that in a pinch, yeah, I could figure stuff out, and I could rely on my senses, and you know, it does have an attitude indicator, so I wouldn't be flying upside down in the clouds if everything blanked out. But I'm just saying, my point being, hang in there. it, you will find your groove and your vibe in a new way that I think will maybe even bring you more creative juices than you ever expected. And I heard Jeff Bezos actually played this on No Agenda. It was a crazy Silicon Valley term that he used.
2: Oh Lord.
0: Yeah, but in hindsight, because I laughed at it yesterday, but listen to this.
3: I know there's a lot of concern that many people have, including many smart people, yep, that AI is going to make humans redundant and so on. I totally disagree with this point of view. Yep. And I think, in fact, AI is going to create a labor shortage because it's going to make it possible for people to identify more problems. We have an endless set of things to invent. Mm-hmm. And we are only limited. Today, we are limited not by our imaginations, mm-hmm, but by what we can actually do. I promise you, every single person in this audience has had an idea for a new business or a new product or a new device that they wish they could manufacture. And that idea stayed in your head and went nowhere. And the reason it stayed in your head and went nowhere is because it's too hard to do and it wasn't worth it. And if we can accelerate the dream build loop, all of the ideas will then become possible. And then we end up being limited not by our capabilities, but by our imaginations.
0: So the dream build loop, laughable.
2: Gross.
0: However, however, this happens to me continuously. I have dream build loops all the time. And last night I had an idea for Godcaster. It's kind of irrelevant what it is. But it almost came to me in a dream. And today I'm almost done building it. Now, I have a different relationship to code than you do, but I think as hokey as it sounds, there's something to what he's saying about that. And to me, that's like kind of back to that digital radio. I can do more and I can be creative in other ways that I couldn't back in the analog days.
2: To me, the difficulty here is that the difference, the dream build loop is not a loop. It's a path. And the path may go uphill. It may go around a bunch of rocks. It may go through deep water. And depending on how difficult that path is, may help you determine whether or not it's worth it to continue going or to set it aside and do something
0: different. I agree. I think the loop is lame. I agree. The dream build path may be better.
2: That's the dark pattern of AI is that it reduces the build friction down so low that you do start building everything, and the world wasn't meant for everything to be built. It was only meant for things to be built that contribute something to either the people in it or the world around those people in it in a positive way. And I think this is the issue of, this is the issue we talked about before with like AI generated podcasts, and I've got a lot of thoughts on that right now going is with this Fastcast thing that came out. I mean the AI generated podcast, when the friction to build is reduced to almost zero, what you do is you flood the world.
0: Right, but is it really flooding the world? I mean, it's just flooding up space that is technically cheap. It's not like, look, I don't know a lot of people. There's very few people who said, I started listening to No Agenda because I was searching in a podcast app for news with No Agenda and your show popped up. Maybe one hand I can count those people. It all comes from somewhere else. It didn't come from searching in a podcast app. Now, it's different from YouTube, where YouTube, who are having a really hard time now trying to suppress the slop because they have to identify it, and that comes into some of the podcast stuff we got to talk about. It's you know, they have algos that are presenting stuff to people, and now you're fighting a lot more content that's out there than you were before. But when it comes to podcasting, Hey, good luck. I've always said this is ephemeral. I don't think this is going to carry on very long because it's just ultimately not going to work. People won't find it. Those who do think it'll be limited, who enjoy whatever the content is, you know, there's an audience for it. I listened to one or two text-to-speech automated things. It's all right, but it's not the same as something I'm going to become a part of a community and enjoy listening to and we'll talk to other people about.
2: Yeah, I think you know you're talking about it in the context of projects and, you know, dream build loop and that kind of thing. And that, I think that's the issue, is that for instance, I think search is the only way. It's the reason Google is what they are. Search is the only way the internet even pretends to function. You can't have an internet without some functional level of search involved. And the, what, you know, like for instance, NVIDIA,
0: mm-hmm.
2: The DGX Spark. So the DGX Spark, that community is building a lot of tools. So they've got a lot of stuff that they, and of course they're all vibe coding. And so there's literally dozens of different versions of TOP, the processor, monitoring software, that you use a lot in Unix and Linux. They've built all these different clones of TOP that are specific to the DGX Spark to monitor the unified memory segments and the different, and the Blackwell GPUs and memory and all these kinds of things. So they're all very specific to this DGX Spark. Well, if you go to look, which one are you going to use? Like, there's dozens.
0: Yeah.
2: I have no idea.
0: The MSI, of course.
2: Some of them may even be malicious and have, you know, and have a supply chain hijacking modules. You just don't know. This is the problem. But in the previous time, like, I go back to the you talked about the old days of DJing and radio and that kind of thing. The manual nature of all those things contributed something to the overall quality of the output.
0: Mm-hmm.
2: You know, it took a DJ in Cleveland to really put Rush on the map because she was just determined. She loved this band. She was going to play their stuff on air. And it was like that. It was such a strong signal of quality at that time. And that's what code used to be.
0: Yeah.
2: It used to be a strong quality indicator. And now there's no indicators whatsoever. It's just noise.
0: Bemrose makes a good point. No agenda art generator is an excellent example where, excuse me.
4: Choke out.
5: 15, oops. 20,
0: oops. Oops.
2: It's going crazy.
0: I didn't mean to do that. So we'd have people listening to the show, artists with Photoshop mainly, but some would draw stuff by hand and scan it. They make album art for each show, and it would be ready for us by the time we're done. So once the AI generators came along, people started flooding it with AI art images. And at this point, almost every single artist left, as in they don't make art anymore. They may not even listen to the show. I mean, they got so disappointed. It used to be a real race, you know. It's like, wow, you know, I created this and I did it within 30 minutes and was there ready for them. And they didn't pick my art. But people would still have appreciation for what you did. We always discussed the art afterwards. We like what you did, but we didn't pick it for this reason. It was like a review of the artist's work, which they don't get an honest review usually in commercial settings. And we gave them an honest

0: humor. He understands how to translate a humorous idea into his generation model, and what comes out is often hilarious. The people who are just slapping away, trying to, you know, then uploading stuff, eventually they quit because they never get chosen. So it was a real bummer for a while, and now it's kind of coming into a new place. And from time to time, you'll have someone just upload something completely hand-drawn, completely handmade. It stands out so beautifully, like, boom, you're a winner. Not all of them, but some of them. Same goes for end-of-show mixes. Finally, people are starting to write lyrics to go with their songs, and they're figuring out how to make Suno do something so it sounds different from every other single AI slop song out there. So there's a curve, and I've seen this in accelerated time. And I expect it to be with everything. I expect the same curve to take place with all arts and sciences, I guess.
1: Yeah, there's I've been through so many of these cycles. You know, and we both have. I mean, I started, my first computer was a Commodore 64, and, you know, in the 80s, and when I was young. And if you've been in the technology,
0: I've been there.
1: World that long.
0: I've been there. Peek and poke, baby.
1: Yeah, peek and poke. When you've been in it that long, and you've gone from loading programs
0: from
1: into
0: cassette.
1: Memory from a cassette tape, you know, and then you're literally trying to get your add-on card to work by changing jumpers on the board and putting drivers into your system.ini file and all these. And then you get to a point in your career where it's everything is, you no longer have servers on premises, everything's in the cloud, and everything's right. Like, there's been so many of these changes that you get used to just moving along with the flow of the way that things. I don't like using the word progress. I just don't like that term. It's just things go in a different direction.
0: All right, let's move into some podcasting stuff, because we've talked about ourselves for an hour.
1: What else is there?
0: Let me cover my left eye here for a second.
1: Okay,
0: do a little better. Okay, so let's just circle back quickly to the VTT. So we have resolution now.
1: I think I understand what he's saying. I think he's saying
0: you can do whatever you want, but you support it if you support VTT.
1: Right.
0: Yeah.
1: That means you adhere to the spec.
0: Yeah. I'm down with that.
1: I think it may have. That's fine. I don't know why it took so long for me to understand this. I guess it's just a miscommunication. But I think that's fine. And I think we could do that with most of these tags that have multiple formats.
0: I'm going to move us along. Podping.alpha. Stable. 5.9s.
1: So this, I've got so many irons in the fire on the podcast index side. Nathan Gathright just picked me up by the scruff of the neck and threw me down a rabbit hole.
0: Wow.
1: Like, he had no idea that he was doing it. He innocently posted about the iTunes tag, you can add feeds to the podcast index in many ways. One of them is through the add by iTunes ID in endpoint in the API. And so if you have an iTunes ID that doesn't appear to be in the index, you can add a feed to the index by referencing its iTunes ID using that endpoint.
0: Wait, say that again?
1: So if you know, one of the functions of the index is as a fallback to where you can do iTunes, And so if you don't have, like if you pull the index and we don't have a feed either by URL or by iTunes ID, you can add it to the index by just referencing its iTunes ID. And we'll do the backup. No, excuse me. We'll do the lookup. And here's, thank you,

0: Nathan, the link master that you are. Let me quote him correctly. When Podlink looks up a show by its iTunes ID and the index returns no results, but the feed is already in the index, is there anything you'd like me to do with that information? Sound pretty straightforward.
1: Yeah.
0: This led me to a gigantic rabbit hole because I found out that that's already what was happening. That's the way I wanted it to work.
1: Ah.
0: But the more I looked at that endpoint, it was a mess. I don't know what I was thinking when I wrote that thing. It makes no sense. Whatever it's trying to do, it is not that. And I can't make it make any sense. So I was like, okay, I'm going to have to rewrite this. Well, that turned into a long process because then all of your directory sync things become, you have to think it all through. And what if, so somebody has an iTunes ID. They reference that in the add by iTunes ID endpoint. So there, as the index says, oh, okay, you've given me an iTunes ID and I need to go find the feed URL and add this to the index. Well, it can, what if it already has the ID?
1: Right.
0: Okay. Internally, the way we do it is we have two directories. The podcast index is, it has an Apple directory internally to it, and it has its regular directory. Now, we don't scrape Apple for their stuff, but we just keep it segregated, and then we just do a table relationship between the feeds table in the podcast index and the Apple table. So we just go insert it into the Apple directory, and then we just link it. So what if we already have that iTunes ID? Are we going to look up Apple every time?
1: No, probably shouldn't.
0: Well, but what if the feed URL changed? What if they have a different one than, what if Apple has a different one than we have the last time we checked?
1: Oh, they just give them the no agenda feed.
0: Every time. For every feed.
1: Every time. Yeah. Every time.
0: Yeah. I want the Simon the Gardener or whatever from Fest.
1: There you go. That's a good idea. Yeah.
0: Simon Cumberbund
1: from,
0: or whatever.
1: From Inception
0: was.
1: Point AI.
0: Yeah, yeah. And you get no agenda. So then you just have to think all this through. Like, okay, we do have to check every time. Okay. What if you check and you get back a different result than what we have in our Apple table?
1: Yeah.
0: Do we then have to double check the feed URL that we have and that Apple has to make sure that Apple seems correct, because they can have old stuff in there too? We know from long experience that sometimes people don't update their Apple feed URL in Apple's Podcast Connect correctly. And so if we just blindly change it without checking to make sure it's right. I've just been going round and round with the logic of this thing, tying myself in mental knots. But I'm at the point now where I'm just going to have to ship something.
1: Ship it.
0: because the questions really have broader ramifications about refactoring a lot of what we're doing. And I'm not ready to go there right now. So I'm just going to have to ship something that broadly meets what this endpoint is supposed to do and just deal with the consequences. And once that happens, then next on the list is podping.alpha.
1: Yes.
0: You brought up podping.alpha, and yes, that was my long-winded way of saying.
1: He's doing the next weave.
0: that's next. That's next. Because I think it's stable, and I think it's time to split it out into the... So right now it's this monolithic thing, so we need to split it out into a podping... a gossip writer repo and a gossip listener repo and a gossip monitor repo. And the monitor, that term is a little bit of a misnomer because it's doing, it is monitoring, but it's also doing management of the swarm. So it's, Eero uses hyperview and is prone to having drift. We've talked about this before. Mm. Nodes can drift off to where they're quote poorly connected. They can kind of isolate themselves off where they don't have a good, they don't have more, they only have one path to the swarm.
1: Like incels.
0: Eero
1: incel. Yeah.
0: It's like a, it's like an NSFW Reddit. Yeah. And so,
1: a dangling bastard.
0: So the monitor, the Podbean monitor watches for those things and then gently reaches out and pulls them back into the family.
1: Mm. How sweet.
0: It just gives a little gentle nudge.
1: Come on back, baby. Come on back to the fam. Come on.
0: Yeah. Why so cold, sugar? Come on back. And so, and it does that by sending, some messages saying, here is a set of nodes that you should try to connect to right now.
1: Right.
0: And that instantly gets it back up and running where it's well connected. So that once that happens, once we get those repos split out, then we can bake them directly into the podping.cloud servers so that they are writing to Hive and to Gossip at the same time. So that's the plan.
1: I like it.
0: Thanks.
1: I'm just waiting until you tell me it's safe for me to launch a Linode with running one of these things. Just a little $5 a month.
0: Yeah, just totally.
1: Run it. You know, just let it run. I got to go upgrade and do all this stuff. It feels like a lot. I just want when you got an RC.
0: Really? Yeah, I'll get RC2. Wait for RC2. RC1's brittle.
1: Gold Master. Yeah, that's what I want.
0: Nathan said he's running a gossip listener as well. Yes, anybody who, and Eric and Archie's running a bunch. So anybody who wants to run one, feel free. The more, the better. The more people that run a gossip listener, the better the swarm will operate. The more there are, the more stable the whole peer swarm becomes.
1: I think the whole idea is fantastic. Now, can I poison stuff by if I run my gossiper and it just starts spouting off stuff that's incorrect and lies?
0: No.
1: Okay. Oh, okay.
0: Because there are trusted nodes, and the trusted nodes list will initially just only contain the five podping.cloud gossip writers. In the future, there will be, the code's already in there, but the gossip writers, if somebody else wants to run a writer to push podpings out to the swarm, you can, but you will not, you will not be trusted. So so the nodes in the swarm will ignore your stuff. But there's a voting mechanism that happens, like a plebiscite, it's a podcast plebiscite where you have all these nodes. Like if I trust your node and you mark a node as trusted, it propagates. So like the podping.cloud initial writers, if somebody else fires one up and we trust that person, let's say that it's you or Nathan or Eric PP or Archie or somebody, we can, or Buzzsprout or Apple or anybody else, we can, mark them as trusted on the podbean.cloud host, and that will propagate and everyone else will inherit that trust. We can vote nodes off the island. That's right.
1: Yeah, yeah, that's right. Exactly. We love that. Yes, yes, yes, yes. Yes.
0: So yeah, that's the initial idea, and that's already in there. That could work.
1: Like it.
0: Well, that's what it's going to be. So I hope it works. It seems to be. We're depending on it. I've already got some stuff that's depending on that signal. So
1: I love this, man. I love that we talked about a whole bunch of stuff and didn't once talk about 30 seconds is a play.
0: I could so care less.
1: Yeah, about me too. I gave everybody my idea, and no one jumped on it, so it's good. It's fine. Okay. What was I hearing? I wrote this down. What was it? I think it was on Pod News Weekly Review. The indie middle class. I hate two words. I hate indie. I hate indie.
0: Why does that bother you so much?
1: Because you're a podcaster. There's no such thing as indie. That is being a podcaster. You are by definition independent if you're a podcaster. So that now there's this delineate. It's like open RSS. Oh, I despise that too. It's RSS, not open RSS. It's RSS.
0: Because when you say indie podcaster, it means that the other ones who are not indie, those are the podcasters.
1: Yeah, something like that.
0: Oh, okay, I'm down with that. Yeah.
1: Well, it was an interesting conversation I heard. Yeah. So the indie middle class. Like, why don't you say indie middle class with one leg? Okay. Why don't you just say that? I'll feel better.
0: Did this conversation happen in the super secret WhatsApp group?
1: No. This is on the where was this? Power. Pod News. Power. Okay. Which is 5,000 to 25,000 downloads a month. That's only 1 to 1.5% of all podcasters. So there you are. You were a podcaster. Now you're an indie podcast. Now you're 1%, and they can't survive on CPMs. And what I liked about what the outcome of this is that
0: this was that woman,
1: Losh,
0: right? The
1: Losh.
0: Yeah.
1: Instead of selling an audience number, I mean, like this, we have. I should probably look that up. How many people do you think listen to this this board meeting? I should look that up.
0: Oh, I haven't looked at OP3 and
1: I'm going to look. Let's see. Take a guess.
0: Do you even know what the OP3 link is?
1: Take a guess. What do you think it is?
0: Over what time frame? Like what are we talking about?
1: Monthly, just monthly, I guess.
0: Yeah. Like over 30 days or something. As 2,500.
1: That's interesting. Why can't I find us here? Oh, here we go. We're on the second page. Oh, what the heck is that? Okay. Let's see. 2,500, you said? Mm-hmm. 2,141. No, 7 days. 6,658. So according to that, that's May.
0: Okay, so over 30 days, we had 6,700 roughly.
1: Yeah, so according to OP3, our unique audience in May was 5,247. So we're right in that indie range.
0: Oh, we're in. Oh, cool. Nice, we're indie.
1: But look at the value that we create. Look at the value that is running around in this ecosystem of people.
0: We're firmly middle class.
1: With one leg. Of people supporting the project, keeping it running, the joy we get for it. I mean, this is a hugely successful project and podcast, in my mind. You know, we're not Rogan, but we don't have to be. And so the value that it creates for the people involved and for you and I personally is fantastic. This is a success story. So,
0: if I remember correctly, that lady was all about brokering deals with advertisers. So
1: I know,
0: they only care about numbers.
1: But I have a different takeaway. My takeaway is this is what V for V is. It's not just about money. And I think that's hugely underplayed in all podcast reporting. It's all about money and seconds and plays and CPMs. And who cares? We're podcasting. Don't call me an indie. I'm a podcaster.
0: See, we are, this is the problem. We already have a controversy. because Daniel J. Lewis says, don't confuse the number of downloads of multiple episodes with the number of people. Podcasting 2.0 looks to have about 1,800 regular listeners.
1: Whatever.
0: See, there's already, it's like the OP3 says you have 6,600
1: unique. 5,200
0: unique listeners. Yeah. And Daniel's like, no, you only have 1,800. There's already controversy.
1: Yeah. Well, I don't care either way. I don't care.
0: Just because it's a thing that we're just, now we're talking about numbers. How long a play is thing is meaningless because everything caches, not just web browsers. Web browsers aren't the only ones that cache audio and video. All decent apps cache audio and video. Every single one of them. You find out very quickly when you write a podcast app that you can't not do it. You have to cache a few minutes. To cache.
1: Yeah, exactly.
0: At least a minute and a half to 2 or 3 minutes, because when people go in and out of bad network connectivity, you have to be able to buffer through that.
1: Yep.
0: And that's why we decided early on that Godcaster was going to send a play button click once per user per hour.
1: Yep.
0: And a user is defined according to what, Dan Benjamin and I came up with a few years ago, the ULID, the unique listener ID. And so we generate a ULID and send it with everyone, and we deduplicate based on that. This is the problem with having only first party data collectors like YouTube and Spotify inside this group driving these technical definitions.
1: Yeah, exactly.
0: They can see the difference between a 30 millisecond play and a 30 second play, but no other podcast apps can. And that's the problem. They don't have anybody from the world of podcast app developers in this little group.
1: No, why would they?
0: It's all BS.
1: Why would they?
0: And they're dead to me.
1: I was a pirate radio broadcaster for half of my life. We had no, even when I was a radio broadcaster, they had no way to really know how many people were listening. It's statistics based upon people writing down in a diary. Oh yeah, I listened to that. I listened to that station. Listen. Oh yeah. Yeah, sure. It's gotten a little more sophisticated, but that never mattered. I mean, it mattered to station managers later. What share do we have? Well, we went up a tenth of a point. Champagne! You know, okay. I never cared. It was the person who came up to me in the mall and said, hey, man, I heard your show. That was great. It's still that way.
0: Yeah.
1: It's still that totally. Way. You know, now, with Godcaster, it's kind of interesting because all those stations, they live off of donations. And, okay. Yeah, it's interesting for programming the station, you know, what podcasts that are streamed out, what people listen to, what placement in the player, but it doesn't excite me. What excites me is someone clicked on a give button to show that they were interested in supporting the station or the programming. And that's all that counts with no agenda. It's the same thing. I don't care how many people listen. I really don't. People say, I'm quitting the show. Okay, whatever.
0: I like when people announce that
1: I couldn't listen anymore. I unsubscribed. Okay.
0: My nephew the other day sent me this video, and it's the Mr. Beast people talking about how they in real time watch their metrics.
1: Oh, yeah, to fine tune what they're doing. Absolutely.
0: To fine tune their thumbnail, they can change the thumbnail on a video 100 times or more over the lifetime of that video, just tweaking the thumbnail and watching what to modify the curve of the feedback that they get or the plays.
1: Yeah,
0: that is miserable. Who wants that noise? No, we don't want that in podcasting. That's horrible. Does anybody want that? That's what metric-based, number-based, all this stuff works. Yeah, that's the way all this works. And nobody wants that.
1: No. No. Here's how it works with no agenda. Hey, man, donations are down. Let's complain about it. Yeah, good idea. And then let's send out a newsletter with a sad puppy. And people go, oh, yeah, that's right. Sad puppy. Yeah, I got to support those guys. And they do it.
0: Sometimes on this show, we don't even read donations.
1: Let's do it right now before we, lest we forget. Well, we have a couple of boosts that have been coming in. Let's see. There's Martin Lindeskog. Wow. Thank you. 11,235 sats coming in from the true fans. Happy midsummer. Adam, have you had matches sharing?
0: What is that?
1: Virgin herring. That's Norwegian. Ooh. That's not Dutch. I think it's Norwegian. Here's a Fibonacci sequence. Okay, you just whipsawed me. 011235. Boostagram. Oh, okay. With 11,235. Oh, it's a Fibonacci boost. Oh, okay, gotcha. Thank you.
0: Virgin herring? Do they taste different once they've been around the block?
1: Well, I think there's something in Holland we have... the Hollandse Nieuwe, which means it's the first herring of the season, and it's really good. And we eat that. They cure it in salt, so it's for all intents and purposes it's raw, but it's been okay. it's been heated up a bit in salt, and you eat it with onions, and you hold it by the tail and just.
0: Knock
1: it till you tried it, man.
0: I don't like anything about that.
1: 79.22 from Salty Crayon. Howdy, Dave and Adam. Was going back to episode 68 to 75. Who does that? A lot of good server juice for new people just from 2022 timeframe about podcasting 2.0 and V4V. Highly recommended people go back to these early discussions. All right, there you go. There's your recommendation. Okay. There's Dreb Scott with 10,000 sats. Go podcasting. Here's another one that came in from, this is Lyceum again. Oh, okay. 1701. Doing a test boostagram before the live stream. Fascinating how open the podcasting industry is, including the friendly competition. 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
0: Okay, Beamly I just gave them a Podping token though, so they should be starting Podpings soon.
1: Nice. Let's see. And then we have Fountain user 94018734888832. God, change your username with 2,693 sats from Fountain. Thank you very much. And then a couple of these will probably show up on your list. Eric BP with a couple of test boosts, which is appreciated.
0: Successful.
1: All right.
0: We got some PayPals. We got Lauren Ball, $24.20.
1: Very nice. Lauren. Thank Appreciate you. You. Thank you.
0: Mitchell Downey is probably what his mom calls him. $10. Thank you.
1: When she's mad at him. Mitchell Downey!
0: Mitchell Robert Downey or what? I don't know.
1: Whatever his middle name is.
0: Yeah. I can't think of a good middle name for Mitch. Robert. That sounds like he's probably it. Okay. Christopher Harabarek, $10. Thank you, Christopher. Let's see. Wait, we got another one here. He said Damon Kasajak, $15.
1: Thank you.
0: Terry Keller, $5. Christopher Cowan, $5. Let's see. Silicon Florist, $10. Thank you. Appreciate that.
1: Very appreciated. All these small numbers add up. That's one server right there. One crawler.
0: Yep. Absolutely. We got Derek J. Visker. The best name in podcasting, $21. Paul Saltzman, $22.22, like a rock every single month. Thank you. Jeremy Gertz, $5. Michael Hall, $5.50. Gene Liverman, $5. Thank you, Gene. And also, Gene, thank you for running your monitor. He runs, him and Archie both run uptime monitors for the index.
1: Oh, very helpful. Appreciate that. Very helpful.
0: Todd Cochran, may he rest in peace, $30. Thank you, Todd.
1: From boosting from heaven, everybody.
0: But, yeah.
1: Love like, that.
0: If he can boost all the way from heaven,
1: everybody can. Yeah, thank you. What's your excuse? Exactly.
0: Timothy Voice, $10. Oh, look at this. Buzzsprout, $1,000.
2: Baller, shot caller, 20-inch blaze on the Impala.
1: Keeping it alive. Thank you so much, boys and girls from Buzzsprout. Really appreciate that. That support is just phenomenal.
0: We got a comic strip blogger.
1: Yes, we missed
0: 24,000.
1: We missed him last week, and he was like, "What happened? What happened?" I told you, he would be the most mad.
0: He was like, "The stream cut off." That was the end of the show, bro.
1: We just ended. Sorry.
0: I'm going to be on his AI Arch Wizard podcast Sunday night.
1: Ah, nice. Yeah, I'm glad you're doing it. I really want to do it. It's been a little crazy. I'm going to set it up. I'm going to do it. I'm putting it on my list.
0: Let's see. We got Comster Blogger 24,000 Sass through Fountain. He says, "Howdy, Dave and Adam. Please subscribe to YouTube channel." Wait, YouTube? That's not podcasting.
1: No.
0: I'm calling a yellow card on that. Howdy, Dave and Adam. Please subscribe to YouTube channel, youtube.com/@ Roger Nash, where my pal from Wales, Roger Nash, who is Alky, is reviewing.
1: Alky? Alky?
0: Is reviewing and talking about beer and stuff. Recently, he added AI-generated timestamps, so topic jumping easier. Yo, CSB, AI Arch Wizard.
1: All right, CSB, thank you.
0: Topic jumping through an Alky podcast. Sounds exciting. That's it. That's our guys.
1: That's it. All right. Well, look at that. With 1 minute and 30 seconds to spare.
0: No. Well, we got plenty of time for another topic.
1: No, I think we're good. I think we've covered a lot. What are you doing this weekend, brother? You know, you're going to be hanging out?
0: My wife is in Canada.
1: Party time at Dave's house.
0: Come on over. She's in Prince Edward Island for a conference. Yeah.
1: Oh, excellent. So you got to cook. Are you going to actually cook, or are you getting pizza?
0: Pizza is the most likely outcome of those choices.
1: We have one Chinese restaurant in Fredericksburg called Panda. Okay. It's not Panda Express, but it's called Panda. I love going there.
0: Is it good or is it cheap?
1: Oh, it's so good. Oh, no. Really? It's phenomenal.
0: Huh.
1: Yeah. And they're all OG Chinese who've lived in Fredericksburg for 25. The restaurant's been here for 20 years.
0: Oh, wow.
1: Yeah.
0: So is it like a full-on Szechuan style? Like
1: everything.
0: Style?
1: Oh, yeah. The whole interior, everything. It's crazy. And Tina doesn't like
0: Chinese
1: food.
0: You're making me want sushi.
1: Well, that's Japanese. I'm sorry. You know, this is a
0: little bit. Oh, yeah. Yeah.
1: Please, don't get your people confused.
0: It's Asian. Come on.
1: Hey, why do they even have driver's licenses that say brown hair, brown eyes, and brown hair? Come on. Let's be honest about that. I am very racist. All right, brother. Well, you have yourself a good one. Get yourself a pizza. Boardroom, thank you very much for being here as always. Thank you for being a part of this wonderful project. And we look forward to doing it all again on Friday next week, where we tell you everything that's going on in podcasting and whatever else is on our mind.

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20: And Sunday.

Yeah, come on. Strolling in the afternoon, I'm proxy dabbing. See feds with sniffer dogs, there'll be a lots of grabbing. Used to fight with fists, now there's a lots of stabbings. We catch a contact high from all them drugs we bagging. I live a lavish life compared to where I come from. The blind leading blind, there was fair assumption. Them older brothers pussy cause they fear the truncheon. And we become them older brothers down there in the dungeon. I had to mix legit with my road credentials.

0: Welcome to the 142nd edition of Mutt & Me The Music. I'd like to welcome Airclips and Acme Beats. Welcome.
1: Thanks for having us.
2: Thanks.
1: Glad to be here.
0: Yes, the pleasure is all mine. That first song we played was Strus from the album Strusio Demonio. Did I say that right?
1: Yes, Strusi Demonio.
0: Strusi Demonio. And that was the song Italian Job. And that is a collaboration project between the both of you, right?
1: Yes, yes, definitely.
0: That's nice. So how did you get up into hip-hop and rap, Airclips, and music? How did you start?
1: I started listening to rap very early, I think from around 9 or 10. But I didn't start rapping till I was in my teenage years. I started to really enjoy rapping. I think I wrote my first rhyme when I was about 16. This was in the... Well, let's say the early 2000s or something. Early 2000s. And then since then, I was writing. And I think I recorded my first track when I was about 17. And since then, I just went on a journey of rap across the world.
0: Very nice, very nice. And that journey has been just a long streak of making more music and performing.
1: Yeah, basically a string of releases. I've got quite a few releases out there, and then a lot of performances in a lot of cities.
0: You make CDs as well?
1: Not anymore. We used to, but now we do mainly cassettes and vinyl.
0: Ah, cool. So you make it yourself, or you produce it yourself?
1: The cassettes we produce ourselves. It's all in house. We do everything from start to finish with the cassettes. The vinyls we get made by other people. But everything about the cassettes we do ourselves.
0: That's really, really cool. And then you sell it, of course, when you are out touring and
1: performing.
0: Performing. And you also have other merchandise. You also are selling T-shirts.
1: We've got a range of T-shirts. We've got two different ranges of Double Capital A T-shirts for the two albums that me and Acme have released over the last couple of years. So we've been selling those T-shirts, we've got beanies, we've got jackets, all branded with the Double Capital A logo that Acme designed by himself.
0: And that stands for Airclips and Acme, that's my guess. Yes.
1: Yeah. Nice. Yeah.
0: And I also wear, visiting you when you were performing here in Rotterdam, and I got a MP3 player from you as well.
1: We have some of those as well. That was Acme's idea. We also have MP3 players that are shaped like a cassette. We have more of those on the way.
2: Yes, that one was a limited edition MP3 players, but we still got the cassette, basically. Right. And we get a new vinyl soon. Basically that.
0: Right, that was, I found that really cool, really inventive to have it on an MP3 player. And it's looked really nice within that little box with the sticker on. It was really cool, really nice made.
1: Thank you. That was Acme's idea. Acme really went to town on that idea.
0: Right. Really cool.
2: It was just 10 pieces, so Yeah, you are one of the 10.
0: Oh, cool, yeah. Man. One of the lucky ones. Nice. I will take good care of it. That's for sure.
1: Nice one.
0: Yes. Let's play some more music. This is a value for value music podcast. And today, since we have Airclips and Acme, we are of course only playing their music. And if you're listening to this live right now in a modern podcast app, you can boost along, and when you do so today, then your favorite modern podcast app, then 32% will go to Airclips and 32% will go to Acme, if everything goes well. So if you want to support the artists we are interviewing on this show, this is an excellent way, a very easy way, a good opportunity to support them and the show. So I would recommend people doing that. Now we're going to play one more track from Airclips. This is Last Joint by Airclips.
1: Love it.
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3: First, let me dance.
4: ENJ, it's your boy. Every bar facts, all your bars cap. Sending shots like a barman. Hit the tarmac, long spliff like guitar stand. We might crash the whole car strap. Get the bag, good or bad. Smoking damn, just got

0: away with the breeze, big eclipse.
1: For what? Probably smoke bird too.
2: How you doing, Brother Craig? How you doing?
3: I'm alright.
2: Well, I'll see ya. But yeah, is Sister Jones in?
4: Nope. Neither's Brother Jones. They both at work.
5: Go ahead, you need to be. Yeah, go.
2: Excuse me, brother. What we call drugs is sending 4th Street Baptist Church. We call us sinning sins.
1: Well, around here, between Normandy and Weston, we call this here a little twin.
2: Wow.
1: There you go.
2: Why don't you just give me a little bit for my cataract?
1: You didn't put in on this.

0: That was Acme Beats, Airclips, Fen Paperboy, ENJ, with the song Last Joint. And let's talk a little bit about... you are, of course, based in London, Airclips, but you are a traveling man. You are a busy man... flying around our beloved planet. Where was your last trip? Where did your last trip go to?
1: My last trip, I was performing at the Bitcoin conference in Prague with Acme Beats, Gold, Andy Prince, Sites, Blade, a whole bunch of UK artists. We all went out to Prague to perform for the 600 billion party, and yeah, it was a really good outing. And then from there I went on to the Mary Jane event in Berlin, and then just got back not too long ago.
0: Right, so you were performing in Berlin as well?
1: No, I didn't perform in Berlin. I just went on to represent at the festival.
0: I see.
1: I got to catch Mobb Deep and Redman performing.
0: One more time, Eclipse. You cut out a little bit.
1: Oh, yeah. I said I was just representing, but I got to see Mobb Deep and Redman performing as well while cool. I was out there.
0: Very nice, man. Very nice. Did you talk to them about V4V music?
1: Yeah, I didn't really get a chance to, but if I had, I definitely would have.
0: Of course, yeah. Nice, man, nice. And the trip went well? Everything went well?
1: Yeah, no complaints.
0: Nice. That's very nice. And any plans for the future? Any future events coming up?
1: Yeah, we've got me and Acme Beats are planning an Amsterdam date. The date's going to be confirmed soon, but probably next month we've got an Amsterdam date coming up. We've got a performance in London this weekend. We've got another show regionally in the UK in the next couple of weeks coming as well. So we're going to be very busy in the next couple of months coming up to September. And then we've got BitFest in Manchester.
0: Cool, man.
1: So there's a lot to come.
0: Very nice. And you're also, you also know Aaron of Essex, I imagine?
1: Yes.
0: By new Music Nudge Unit?
1: So yes.
0: I already mentioned it when we interviewed Gold that you're starting to become a very nice hotspot for V4V music. It's so many active musicians in the UK that are joining in and making this big thing. So I'm so grateful for that. Yes. Do you have anything to add, Acme? I'm sorry, I forgot to ask you as well.
2: Yeah, tomorrow we got the event, the Bitcoin Graffiti Jam, the second chapter. So, yeah, this second time is going to be like the first one. So, basically, we're going to do a big mirror about Bitcoin memes and culture. And yeah, there is like a performing artist gonna perform in there. So clips, all the 2140 music, Airclips and the Prince, Gold, yeah, Sites. Yeah, it's gonna be more people as well. Yeah,
0: that's nice. And that's tomorrow, did you say?
2: Yeah, tomorrow in Stockwell graffiti spot. Yeah, basically it's like South London. Yeah,
1: yeah, Stockwell, South London, not too far from the train station.
0: I see. And then you get a mural from someone that you can
1: yes,
0: you can paint.
1: Yeah, Acme's gonna, he's gonna be doing a piece there as well.
2: Yeah, basically, we is a graffiti spot there. There is a basketball playground, and there is like a lot of wall around, and we got the permission to play music, to, you know, to do graffiti is always legal there, but for play music, yeah, you need the permission. So yeah, we get the permission, so we're gonna do a good thing tomorrow. Yeah,
1: so come down quickly if you want to see a quick, you know, performance by me, and then you want to see Acme doing some good graffiti, and then you see the other members of 2140 as well going to be down there as well. So it's going to be good day out. The weather's going to be great as well, apparently.
0: Oh, perfect. That's everything to say. Has everything to say when you're doing a graffiti event, because you're standing outside, of course. That's great. Then I hope that you get everything that you have planned out for tomorrow. It's going to be a great day. And then we're going to play one more track from Acme and Eclipse. We're going to play a song from the single Buffalo Gals.
1: Lovely.
0: Let's go.

0: That was Buffalo Gals with the beats produced by Acme and Eclipse and Andy Prince and DJ TMB. And I want to say to everyone that is listening right now, if you want to join the chat room, you can go to chat.music.show. That's chat.music.show. And you can join and connect with the chat room if you have questions for our guests today. That would be great. And there you can also see all the music and the artwork from the songs that we are playing. So that's good. I want to thank the boosters. We already have some boosters coming in. Eric PP is auto-boosting from v4vmusic.com. And Chad F. sent a boost to Italian Job with 333 sets from Podcast Guru. So thank you to the both of you. So I hope...
1: Thank you very much.
0: Hope to see those coming in for you as well. And let's talk a little bit about your creative process. How are you making your lyrics, Eclipse? Do you rehearse them? Do you write first, or do you do everything on impulse? Or how does that work? Or is it different every time? Or have I?
1: I have a couple of methods. I can sometimes just turn on the mic and then just go in and then see what comes out. Sometimes I've been known to do that. But most times when I'm going to go, my process would be just to turn on the beat, isolate myself so I don't get disturbed a lot, and then just have a piece of paper and a pen in front of me and just attack it. I like my mind to be a bit empty before I start, just so that when I'm coming up with ideas, I like to be able to think that they're my own and not been influenced by the chatter around me.
0: I see. That's a very nice one. And then do you also produce your own beats as well, or do you do only?
1: No, I work with a lot of producers. I work with a lot of producers. Acme's one of them. I work with maybe another five or six producers, but Acme's the main one I work with these days because we've been putting in quite a lot of work.
0: Yes.
1: We've got about three or four projects already done.
0: That's great to hear. And that is, of course, why Acme is with us for all the shows we are doing with the UK rappers. Because Acme is, of course, the main producer for many of them. And all the ones that we have had on the show. How is that, Acme, to produce so much beats for so many?

0: type of language, because I start with Italian people after I produce like a German rapper, Spanish rappers, and after, yeah, the in England now. Yeah, it's amazing, bro. It's amazing. A lot of people, there is a lot of rapper in London, so wasn't so difficult to get on it, you know. But basically, was difficult when I start, because it wasn't like a lot of open mic. I talk about 2017 in London, so basically we create a format to do kind of open mic and the hip hop gigs, basically. And nowadays we got a lot of results. Yeah, that's it's amazing results.
1: That's amazing, and that is also something you do so well, that you are so active with all your music and art, and that I think that is the key to success, really, that you are so into it, and you're just going all in, and I think it's great. Really is.
0: Yeah, and we're gonna put it out new projects as well. So there is like, especially for Bitcoin, in a Bitcoin culture. Basically, yeah, we're gonna put it out.
2: Because that's the thing. Thing we didn't even say before was that Struzzi Demonio is only available in the Bitcoin space. It's not available in the normal Spotify, you know, iTunes, Apple Music spaces. It's only available as a full album on Wavelake. And then if you're not going to get it on Wavelake, then you have to get it physical copy from us. So that's how we try to keep the market going towards, you know, going towards Bitcoin.
1: Right. So let's talk more about that after the break, because we're gonna thank some producers of the show, and then we're gonna play some more music. So first of all, we're gonna play another song. Let's play a song from the album Polytrix. No, sorry. Yo, the album Polytrix with the title song Polytrix featuring Gold and Trademark Blood.

Yeah. I don't trust a politician, think they're full of shit. Fall over at the faintest breeze, never stood for shit. They never coming through the ends, their shit's not hood equipped. Concocting speech just like a wizard, yeah, they're full

0: intoxication of power. Always, at every moment, there will be the thrill of victory, the sensation of trampling on an enemy who is helpless. If you want a picture of the future, imagine a boot stamping on a human face forever. The moral to be drawn from this dangerous nightmare situation is a simple one. Don't let it happen. It depends on you.
1: Wise words there, and I said it wrong before the song. The album is called The Partnership, and the song is Politrics. I'm sorry about that, Eclipse. Sometimes
2: that's
1: it's
2: okay.
1: Going a little bit fast here. Between the talk, let's thank the producers that came in for the previous edition. We're going to start off with Pfeiffer. He came in with 420 sats to Hey Citizen. That was sent in from CurioCaster. And he writes, Hey Citizen plus plus. And then we have R&R Andy Brash. He comes in from Castomatic with 2000 sats. Thank you, R&R Andy. We'll listen to his music in the V4V music, Value for Value music scene. He has his new album out, Brash Habits. So, he has his new album out called... I am totally blanking here because I obviously have talked a few too many puffs on the joint, but I think I think I have it under control. That is Feeling the Light, the album Feeling the Light by Brash Habits. Next we have Matt Finlay. He is coming in from Fountain with 127 sets to Caroline Hale with the song Kick It, and another 127 sets to Hey Citizen with the song Incognitus that we played on the previous edition, and 127 sets to Acme and the Eclipse. That was the song Cheap Thrills.
3: Yep.
1: You produced that one, Acme, right?
3: Yes.
1: Mm-hmm. Right?
2: Yep.
1: Cheap Thrills on the album Rhodes Ecurist. And then,
3: yes.
1: And then we have Matt Finlay coming in one more time with 116 sets to the show. And he writes, really great playlist, Øystein, and thanks for the spin. Thank you, Matt.
3: Then, thank you.
1: Then we have a couple of streamers as well. Chad F. and Pfeiffer came in with streams for the previous edition. And I see Chad F. is also streaming for this one. So that's very nice. And if you're listening right now, this is a Value for Value music podcast. And that means that if you are getting any value from this conversation and the music that we are playing, please send that value back to the show in form of a boostergram or a donation via PayPal or Buy Me a Coffee. You can go to music.show/donate, music.show/donate, and there you will find all the information you need, or you can, of course, boost in a modern podcast app. And then I like to continue the conversation that we started before, because Because there are more ways of releasing the music as value for value other than Wavelake. And I would just like to mention that because there is a lot of things that is Wavelake is very good, a good platform, but they are having some bugs that I don't like. I can't find the album project Paperclips and Memorandum of Understanding in the podcast index. So what what I mean about that is that when you are releasing your songs on Wavelake, they are getting distributed through the podcast index to all the different podcast apps. But if it's if it's not getting listed in the index, you won't find them there. So that is just one of the reasons why I would recommend you to look into self-hosting the music instead of putting it on Wavelake. So the site for that is musicsideproject.com. So I'm sure you guys already have a server where you can put the music on. I'm pretty sure you have that.
2: Yeah, Gold has been organizing that.
1: Yes.
3: Basically, we're gonna organize that 21 for the music roster.
1: Right.
3: So basically, everything is connected with the 21 for the music. So our wallet is gonna be connected with the 21 for the music kind of fountain. We're gonna do a fountain basically.
1: That's
3: because there is like a different service that you can add artists.
1: I myself would recommend you use Music Side Project instead of Fountain, because it's kind of the same thing with Fountain. Fountain is a platform just like Wavelake, and if you put your music there, you can't be sure that it will get through to the other podcast apps. So I would really recommend self-hosting it. So that's also another thing, is that Wavelake and Fountain is taking a percent of your satoshis. So when you get the satoshis from people, Wavelake takes 10% of them. And I'm not sure about Fountain, but I would guess it's about this, the same deal there as well. So if you can if you can self-host it, you will get it all by yourself.
3: Clips is the right person to talk about.
2: I agree with you, and I'm all up for the self-hosting. If you could share that website with me, the side project.
1: Absolutely.
2: I would, definitely be up for investigating it, because the concerns you have about Wavelake, I've had the same concerns myself for quite a while, but it was the best way to be able to solve a little problem we had. So that's why we've been using it for so long.
1: Of course.
2: But we've definitely been in conversation about the self-hosting. Any help would always be welcome.
1: Absolutely. I send you the link, and if you have any questions, just ask. You can ask me, or I will send you the contact to Chad F, who has made it. So then, if you have any question, you can ask me or him. If there is yes. All right. Great. Then let's play some more music. We're gonna play. You have a new release, Acme. We're gonna play one from that. One second, I have to...
3: The tautology, yeah?
1: Yes, tell us about Attack Me, please.
3: The Italian rapper, yeah?
1: Yes.
3: Yeah, basically, we did an EP, and if you're going to play the first track, the intro one, is basically, he took it like the beats from Struzzi Demonio, basically, because he liked it. Before he rapped, basically, he say the clip's name, my name, to get more props. And this EP is talking about London life, basically. So it's in Italian language, so obviously, you can feel the music, basically. Yeah.
1: Very nice. Is that Kangool Bucket?
3: Is the first the track.
1: The first track?
3: The first one, the intro. I don't know. Kangool. You can see intro.
1: Kangool Bucket, I see. That's the first one. But I'm not sure if that's in the first one in the track list. What's the name of the first song?
3: You can see intro on the first track, I think so.
1: No, it doesn't say intro. Not here, at least. No Bodega Business.
3: Wow, Blake, should be No Bodega Business.
1: Yes, I got it. Got it. Just give me a second, and we will play... No Bodega Business from the new album released by Acme and Soulthology. Let's go.

0: Yeah. So yeah, this beat is coming from Struzzi Di Monio, Mainframe, the track of this instrumental is Mainframe in Struzzi Di Monio. Yeah, Me and Clips album. Yeah,
1: with Ice Cold.
0: Ice Cold, yeah, featuring Ice Cold.
2: Yes, yes, nice. And then we are starting to near the end of the show. I want to ask you, Airclips, where do you want people to go if they want to find more of you and your music on the internet?
1: Well, you can find me on all the usual social media stuff. I'm all on everything. I've got a website, eclipse.com, as well. You can also go find me on Primal. I'm on Primal. I need to update there a bit more, but I am on there. You can contact me there. I'm on Bandcamp as well, just to keep up to date with everything. And yeah, you can always catch my videos as well on all the normal mediums like YouTube and everything else.
2: Yes, right. And you're all everywhere with the name Airclips with the C,
1: yes,
2: in the end.
1: No, it's Z. Sorry, Z.
2: Sorry, my bad.
1: Z.
2: Yes. With a Airclips with a Z in the end, or a Z.
1: Yeah. Z.
2: Yes.
1: Yeah.
2: Very nice. And any new projects in the future that we can look forward to?
1: Oh yes, 100%. Me and Acme, we got a new project coming out. In fact, we've got a couple, because Acme is producing a lot of the beats on my project Vape Life 7, which is coming out this year. We've also got a project with a rapper from Sicily, L17, a project called Ghost Fathers. We've recorded everything. It's ready to go. We just need to put some finishing touches. I've got a couple other projects as well that I've got coming out. I've got another couple albums under another alias. I've also got probably maybe another couple shows abroad as well. So yeah, it's going to be a busy year till the end of it, basically, for both me and for Acme. Acme's got another couple projects as well with Andy Prince. He's got a project with Gold. Yeah.
2: Very nice. And what's your other alias? What are you, if you want to tell us?
1: I have a project that's going to be released under the alias AJ.
2: Cool.
1: So that will be, I'll be putting more details up on that as and when it becomes more pressing. But at the moment, yeah, it's just the project also is ready to go. It's getting mastered at the moment as we speak.
2: Ah, nice, man. Nice. Very nice. So then we can look forward to that. Anything else you would like to tell the audience that are listening right now, not right now or later?
1: I'd always like to say that it's all about keeping me and Acme are all about keeping the music real and organic, and that's what we try and do. You know, aside from even from anything, we want to keep our music real and as authentic sounding as possible. So we don't chase trends. We don't we don't try and make our music sound popular or glitzy. We just make music that feels authentic and real to us. And that's what we've been doing since I've met him. And that's why I think we keep working together, because we both really identify with that side of the music. And yeah, we don't really like to associate with artists that don't really have that same type of mindset. And so you could call it maybe like not so much a commercial sound, but we like to think of it as a very organic sound. And Acme's been working on his sound for years. I've been working on my sound for years. And yeah, we hope you like it.
2: I am I sure do, and I am sure that all the people that are listening is liking it as well. Let's play.
1: Thank you very much.
2: Let's play. You're welcome. Let's play one song from the album Vape Life 6. Let's play We Are Living.

0: work as a team.
1: Yeah, most people would call that family. You're so gross.
0: You have to like it or you're sexist.
2: All right. We're living, and I hope everyone listening to this are living as well. At least they should be trying to do something good with their lives, something creative, as these guys. These guys are a really good inspiration for all of us. So please take a moment to realize how much they are giving to us with all their music. And we wouldn't be here if it weren't for all the artists that are making music for the V4V space, V4V music space. So thank you to the both of you, Eclipse and Acme. Thank you for coming on the show.
3: Thank you for having us.
4: Thanks for all the such people, you know.
3: Definitely, it was busy, all the support.
2: Send more sets to these artists right now.
4: We're gonna continue to spread more Bitcoin culture. We're gonna accept more Bitcoin payment, and we're gonna spread the
3: we've got to keep orange pilling people everywhere.
4: Yes, exactly.
2: Yes, but as I had said earlier, don't get a hang up in all only doing things in Bitcoin. Be diverse.
3: Yeah.
2: Do other things as well. Because if you only do Bitcoin, you're kind of going in a bit of a dangerous area. It's much better to be spread out and having your music and support options in other places as well. Bitcoin is a great place. But
4: Definitely, yes. We use like other platform.
2: Yes,
4: and yeah,
3: and I
4: in
3: agree.
4: A different way than before. Yeah,
2: great.
3: I agree as well, and that's why we try and we're trying to diversify as much as possible, and that's what we're all about.
2: Yes,
3: definitely moving forward.
2: That is great to hear. Let's play one more track. We're gonna have another friend, colleague of yours later on the show, Andy Prince, and
3: nice.
2: We're gonna play his song featuring you, Eclipse. And I don't know, did you make the beats for it? Maybe for the day, Acme.
3: No, I don't think Acme produced this one, no.
2: Okay. He can't make everyone. He can make so many. He can make
4: if it's
2: 99%.
4: If it's the Italian job, the Italian album, yes, probably.
3: If it's the new album, but it's not the new album. This was the older one.
2: It's a single from Andy Prince.
3: Yeah.
2: Let's play that one, and then I'll see everyone, or I'll see you in the chat room next week. I will be back next Friday, as usual, right after Podcasting 2.0. So have a great weekend, everyone that is listening, and a good week if you're listening later. And once again, thank you to Acme and Eclipse for coming on. This is For the Day featuring Eclipse by Andy Prince.
5: It's big Eclipse. Chilling in the vape lounge. Spitting to this rhythm by my boy Prince. Let's go.

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0: and the hell. From courts to books, we lay it all bare. Just two good old boys with a casual flair.
1: Howdy, Ben. How are you today?
2: I'm doing all right, Gene. We're running a little late because I fell asleep.
1: And nobody knows or cares because no one listens to us live while we're recording.
2: Yeah, I know, but I just kind of got to own it. I was watching TV with my daughter and laying on the couch and zonked out.
1: Old man.
2: Soon.
1: That's what happens.
2: Soon.
1: Soon. So, while I was waiting for you, I got a salad. Because
2: yes,
1: my doctor told me to eat salads.
2: Told you you're dying. Yeah.
1: Well, I didn't say I was dying. His doctor was in utter horror when I told her that, like, a typical meal for... Because she knows I only eat once a day, right? She knows that much.
2: Yeah.
1: But when I told her that, you know, it's probably like 6 chicken breasts is a meal, for example. You know, cooked up,
2: it
1: tasty.
2: Depends, you know, how big are the chicken breasts?
1: Regular size? How big is the chicken? Not Costco size. Not like mega gigantor chicken size. But a regular chicken size.
2: So like 8 ounces?
1: Sure. Yeah. So like 48 ounces of chicken. And, you know, that only has about 400 grams of protein there. Mm-hmm. In that entire, it's mostly water, you know. That's how chicken breast goes. So I don't think there's anything wrong with that. But she was like, oh my God, you're killing yourself. So I promised her I'm going to eat salads for till next time I go to the doctor to get blood drawn and stuff and see if it makes any difference. So now I'm eating a salad. So I got a nice Caesar salad, but I don't like Caesar dressing. So I got it with blue cheese and a little bacon, a little chicken. I got 6 chicken breasts in there, plus the Caesar.
2: Yeah, and I recommended a salad place for you.
1: You did, yeah. So I'm actually ordering it right now for tomorrow. It's a good, like, they got a ton of ingredients here.
2: Yeah, for anyone who has this chain in your area, Salata, it's pretty good. I think it's expensive. Gene thinks it's cheap.
1: It's not cheap, dude. I mean, the one I got today was like $40.
2: How do you spend $40 on a salad?
1: I don't know, man. Well, it's okay with delivery.
2: Still. I had a delivery. So.
1: But well, it's easy, dude. Put 6 chicken breasts in there and you'll find out.
2: There you go.
1: Anyway, honestly, if I wanted to eat cheap, I would just eat Subway, because Subway is probably the cheapest place to eat, but you can't eat there more than once a month.
2: I don't think Subway is that good for you.
1: That's what I mean. That's why you can't eat there more than once a month. Even if I'm not trying to be all salad-y, I still wouldn't eat there very often.
2: Yeah.
1: But
2: so, we got some kind of interesting news today.
1: Yeah? What's that?
2: Someone drew a giant 8647 on the National Mall.
1: Can you explain to people what that means?
2: Well, the significance, I mean, it started with Comey, right? So to 86 something is to get rid of. You know, there's various apocryphal meanings on what it means, but regardless, to 86 something means to get rid of it. And 47 is a reference to Donald Trump.
1: Yep. So it's basically, it's
2: a threat.
1: Yeah. Mm-hmm. Yep.
2: So they're investigating it, but yeah. Anyway, yeah,
1: I always thought 86 was from Vegas.
2: Yeah, the mob and
1: yeah,
2: 8 miles out and 6 feet deep.
1: Turns out that's not where it's from.
2: Where is it from?
1: It's from rhyming slang for Knicks. To 86 is to Knicks, and Knicks, of course, for a long time is meant to get rid of.
2: Yeah, yeah.
1: So it's from the 1920s. Hmm. Interesting. And it was commonly used in soda fountains, like when they ran out of ingredients, they would write 86 next to the item. So anyway, from our more modern viewpoint, it's more something we'd see in mob movies.
2: Yep.
1: When they want to get rid of somebody and get rid of them permanently, or, you know, with extreme prejudice. So definitely a death threat is how I would interpret it, which is the way Comey meant it, obviously. So what do you think?
2: Comey's running around writing shit on the beach. I think someone's copycatting.
1: Yeah. Yeah. Well, I mean, we have satellites. I would think it wouldn't be that hard to play back the video.
2: It will be interesting to see what they say.
1: Mm-hmm. Yeah.
2: Of course, it could have been the aliens just doing new crop circles.
1: Well, of course. I mean, that's because they like to do crop circles in Roman numerals or Latin. Or I guess it wouldn't be Roman, would it? It'd be Arabic numerals. That's right.
2: Yes.
1: Yeah.
2: Ooh, maybe it's the Arabs.
1: Oh,
2: we also had a scare headline today at the Pentagon.
1: Mm-hmm.
2: A shelter. Did you see that?
1: No.
2: There was a shelter in place order and a hazmat and a whole bunch of stuff.
1: Okay, interesting. Didn't
2: pay attention to shit today, did you?
1: I wasn't feeling well today. I was kind of out of it for the first half of the day. I really only kind of got my shit together around lunch. And I don't know why, because I got easily 10 hours of sleep. And then I just was non-productive, very tired, I wasn't sleepy, but I was tired. You know what I mean?
2: Yeah.
1: So, I don't know. Anyway.
2: I've been sluggish all day because I didn't take my muscle relaxer till way late last night. So it's just, you know, how that
1: is. That's true. Yeah. Well, it does make it easier for the aliens to put in the probes in there if you relax your muscles a little bit. So it makes total sense.
2: Yeah, Gene, you know this, but audience doesn't. I've had a very interesting week with lots of highs and lows and in-betweens. But, you know, found some things out about my health that might be a solution and a way forward. So that's exciting.
1: That's good. Yeah. No, it's, you never stop looking. That's the key, right?
2: Well, and that's the thing is you've got to be very active as a patient if you want to get an answer.
1: Yeah.
2: Like I had to really hit my doctor up, the doctor that ordered the MRI, hard to get a response on, hey, what did you read here?
1: Right.
2: And his entire thing is talk to your primary care and get a referral to a neurosurgeon. It's like, fucking A, thanks. I sent you two articles, you know, of, hey, here are two case studies where this was my exact situation, you know?
1: Right.
2: Like down to which vertebrae are compressed and, you know, no even academic interest in, oh, that's cool.
1: Yeah, it's the wrong doctor. You got to get better doctors. I like the doctors that I can sit and bitch for a while with.
2: Exactly.
1: And I did that again with this last visit. Not as long as with my chiro. I mean, he and I were just like bullshitting for a good half hour and then some. But still, you know, mostly talked about how shitty medical insurance companies are with my doctor. And then she came up with some creative ways we're going to try and get some stuff approved. So we shall see.
2: Well, so in this over a year I've been dealing with this, you know, I don't go to primary care unless something's up, right?
1: Yeah.
2: Mm-hmm. Well, my primary care doctor retired and I didn't even know it. So I've got to get in as a new patient with a new one. You've got
1: the Darren problem now.
2: Yep. So. Yeah.
1: You know, I asked mine that about a year and a half ago.
2: When you're retiring?
1: Yeah, I did. I said, how long are you going to be working? When do you plan retiring? And he said, probably 15 to 20 years. I'm like, okay, we're good.
2: Yeah.
1: It's just, I don't need him now. I usually will go see the nurse practitioner chick, which I saw this time. unless I have something that I need a man to figure out. But
2: so everything?
1: Yeah. Very good, very good. No, it's more an issue of like, if I want an emotional response about how frustrated I am with my insurance to help me write some crap for the insurance company to get it approved, she'll do a much better job than him.
2: Gotcha.
1: If I need something just done, then I'll usually go to him because he doesn't require me to explain. I'll just say, yeah, it looks like this. I did some searches on the internet. Here's what I figured out. And here's the drug that seems to be the one that people like. What do you think? And he's like, you want to try it? I'm like, yep. Okay, here you go. So that's my typical conversation with him.
2: Yeah.
1: And I like a doctor that is doesn't have to feel superior to you.
2: That can one that can recognize, hey, yeah, I'm an intelligent person who can read a study just the way you can.
1: Yeah, right? Exactly. Exactly. So
2: I may not have your specialty,
1: but I don't want to lose it. Yeah, and I definitely want to hear what he has to say about it. Yeah, I don't want to just, but it doesn't mean I'm going to just do nothing, no research on my own, because I'm going to do research about something that I'm going to take, put it in my body. I'm going to spend way more time researching it than he ever would. Mm-hmm. So, speaking of research, so what do you think about getting the, what is it? The I'm trying to remember what the hell shot it is.
2: Like Ozempic?
1: No. Like a
2: vaccine. I sent you a whole video on that.
1: On Ozempic?
2: Yeah.
1: Today? I didn't see
2: it. No, a few days ago. Did you watch it?
1: I've seen a bunch of them lately on Ozempic. I don't know. It may have been
2: one about second, the maybe. Doctor talking about how horrible it is and why the hell are you doing this, that it's based off Gila monster venom.
1: It's not based off. They've been developing stuff. No. Yeah, I wish it was. That would be better. The Gila monster is an amazing creature.
2: Yes, but go watch that
1: video. I'll watch the video. There's actually a new one that just came out that's supposed to be even better than Ozempic. It includes a thermogenic.
2: Okay.
1: Which makes it even better.
2: Because it's forcing you to burn fat?
1: Yeah, it's basically got three components. One makes you not hungry. Another one that will burn fat. And then the third one, which will actually increase your body temperature so that you're going to end up spending more calories in the heat.
2: Okay. So, cool. But what's the shot you were talking about?
1: No, it's the staph. Staph? I think it's a staph, yeah.
2: Okay. What about
1: staph infection? So they're recommending I get this shot. I'm like, I'm never outside. Why do I need this? You know, if I was digging in the dirt all the time, that'd be different.
2: Are you talking about not staph? You're talking about lockjaw.
1: No, not lockjaw. Lockjaw. What the hell is that?
2: Tetanus.
1: Tetanus shot. There you go. That's what I meant.
2: Yeah.
1: Yeah.
2: Which can cause lockjaw if you let it.
1: Oh, really?
2: Go. I didn't know. Yeah.
1: Anyway, I'm pretty sure I'm immune to it anyway. But either way, it's not like I'm digging in dirt. So I don't really see a reason to get a shot. And they're like, as you get older, and especially with diabetes, harder to fight all this stuff, so you should be proactive.
2: Well, the last time I got a tetanus shot was over a decade ago.
1: Yeah.
2: Because I was in the river, and I stepped on a rusty piece of rebar that had been, you know, whatever, and went right through my water shoe.
1: I had one as a teenager. We talked about this. Yeah, I did a similar thing. And if I was still jet skiing like I was 5 years ago, 6 years ago, like pre-COVID, I would have no problem getting this proactively right now, because that makes sense. Like, you're at a higher risk exposure because you're in the water. You can't see what the hell is underneath you. And the older you get, plus the diabetes, that does mean that it's going to be harder for my body to fight off stuff like infections like that. So I, and it's an old school tech, right? This is not some mRNA bullshit. It's an old school vaccine. But it still kind of begs the question of, like, do I need to just proactively start doing vaccines just because I'm getting
2: older? No. What you need to do is, if you get injured or something happens, you step on a rusty nail, then you consider it.
1: Yeah.
2: You know, and has it been 10 years or more since your last one?
1: Oh, it's been that sort of thing. 30.
2: Okay. Yeah. Well, then, you know, if you step on a really bad rusty nail and stuff
1: it
2: like
1: wouldn't
2: that,
1: be good.
2: Then, yeah, I would consider it.
1: Yeah. Mm-hmm. So that's one. And then there's another one that they were shingles, maybe? I can't remember. Maybe shingles.
2: Did you have chicken pox or the chicken pox vaccine?
1: Yeah, I had chicken pox when I was a kid. Which I think is supposed to last a lifetime, isn't it?
2: Right. So chicken the shingles is a re-emergence of the chicken pox stuff. So you could end up with shingles, but again, as long as your immune system stays okay, odds are not. But here's the thing. The people who really need the shingles vaccine are the people who took the chickenpox vaccine. Because if you didn't have
1: chicken, I never had the vaccine. If you took the old school way.
2: The chickenpox vaccine and never had chickenpox naturally, and you don't take the shingles vaccine, you're at a higher likelihood of ending up with shingles than someone who just had chickenpox naturally.
1: Gotcha. Not medical advice, but gotcha. Yeah. No. Yeah, that makes some sense. My parents were the old school, you know, they're like, just go get sick. You know, they didn't like the vaccines. I think my last vaccine I ever had literally was that tetanus shot when I was like 19. And before that, the last vaccine, I think I was about 10 years old. So I've not gotten much since then.
2: My last vaccine, other than a tetanus shot, was literally the second vaccine they gave me as a child that I had a reaction to. And my mom said, no more.
1: Nope. You're done with that shit. Exactly. And the more common thing that they're now telling me, you know, you're in the right age where you should start doing this, is a vaccine for pneumonia. And like, how often do you get pneumonia?
2: Well, it's easier as you get older,
1: I suppose, but I've never had it, so I don't see why I would get it. You know, I don't play with kids. I shouldn't get shit like that. So, I don't know. My inclination is just to say no to all three of these, but not I'm like, you know, I just don't like the word vaccine, but more like they haven't really sold me on the rationale behind it. Well, as I said, if I was still like jet skiing and stuff and I was in the water all the time, I would totally get that shot.
2: Yep.
1: So, but yeah, I guess I think pneumonia is something that's more difficult to get through the older you are. Like, technically, I think my mom died from the pneumonia, but, you know, it was all part of that whole COVID bullshit thing.
2: So, do we want to talk about the black people going off or the white people going off?
1: Oh, you want to do that? Okay, I figured we'd start with the should you take the law into your own hands conversation.
2: Well, I think this kind of leads up to
1: Okay, all right, that's fine.
2: So, which one? Carmelo or Ireland?
1: Let's do the Carmelo.
2: Well, guilty, 2 hours of deliberation and 35 years.
1: Why is it not a death sentence?
2: Because he's 17.
1: So? Why is it not that's it? That's the reason?
2: That's
1: stupid.
2: The jury decided to be lenient. And here Jasmine Crockett is out there going, it's a range. They could have done from 5 to 99 years. Yeah, they could have.
1: Yeah, why didn't they do 99 minimum? That is insanity.
2: I mean, at that point, really, 35 years, the kid's going to be in his 50s by the time he gets out.
1: He's not getting out. He's going to get killed while he's in prison.
2: Oh, yeah. There's already been memes about him and Diddy.
1: Mm-hmm. Yeah. Yeah, I saw that.
2: But people are going off and acting like this is some miscarriage of justice and everything, but the
1: it kind of is. He ought to be dead.
2: I agree with you, but the problem is they see it as he should have walked.
1: For what? For killing a dude, he should have walked? How does that work?

0: go.
1: Because our racial identity politics in this country has gotten that far.
2: Fucking woke right. So sick of those guys.
1: Woke left, but yeah.
2: Whatever. They're all woke. Anybody that bases considerations like that, a person's, what's the word, immutable
1: characteristics
2: is fucking insane. What matters is who's the one that did the killing. That's the bit you gotta worry about.
1: For no reason. Like, he originally tried to claim self-defense, but the testimony ended up coming out where the Medcalf, the kid that got killed, said, dude, I'm not fighting you at a track meet.
2: Yeah.
1: And you just need to go, right? Mm-hmm. And Carmelo already had the knife out.
2: Yeah.
1: And literally, as soon as Medcalf went to push him out of the tent and say, go, just stabbed him. So, yeah, I'm sorry, but no, the kid need, like, 35 years, I think it's a little...

0: Yeah.
1: Wait, they bought houses.
0: They bought cars. They did all sorts of shit.
1: Oh, my God. What? That's crazy. That is nuts. So, you know me. I'm old school, man. I believe an eye for an eye. It just makes things simpler. And it's insane to think that people would want to try and argue for someone who got 33 years for killing the other guy, arguing for leniency. Now, mitigating circumstances can affect it, but from what I've seen and what you're telling me now, there were no mitigating circumstances.
0: There are none.
1: This is just murder.
0: And Midcalf's twin brother,
1: mm-hmm.
0: I would not be surprised if he isn't going to jail in 30 some odd years. Like, yeah. If you look at his body language, it is complete and utter fucking.
1: Oh, yeah. Well, twins don't like when the other one gets killed. That's a no-go.
0: Anyway, as a result of this now, we've had multiple protests, multiple attacks mm-hmm. on individuals. One guy was riding his bike and comes across this white guy near the courthouse mm-hmm. and said, mm-hmm. "Were you on jury selection?" Not even the jury, but jury selection, which makes no sense. Mm-hmm. And goes over and punches him.
1: Mm-hmm.
0: And it's like, no, I wasn't, you know. Mm-hmm. But they don't care. Like,
1: no.
0: I hope this is such a cut and dry case. I hope this isn't what kicks off a fucking race war, but the way the people are acting, geez.
1: I mean, if we're going to have a race war, maybe it ought to happen right now.
0: Okay.
1: Because I don't, you know, having a race war with an Obama or a Biden in office, no good.
0: Yeah.
1: That's basically what the UK is. The UK is basically the race war with people in charge that will
0: let's
1: do
0: cover
1: anything
0: what happened in
1: to
0: Ireland.
1: Cuddle. What
0: happened
1: well, Ireland's
0: Ireland?
1: Growing some balls, some, you know.
0: Right, but what was the precipitating incident?
1: I don't even know. What was it?
0: You don't know?
1: No, I don't know. I'm not Irish.
0: Oh, my God. In Belfast, there was a migrant who put a guy down on the street, mm-hmm. stabbed him in the eyes with a kitchen knife, and then was trying to behead him before the guy's neighbors came and hit him.
1: Oh, I guess I did hear that. That's right. Yeah. He was trying to behead him. Yeah, because that's the way you're supposed to actually kill people. I mean, I like hearing that the Irish are not wanting to put up with this. I've just kind of written Europe off. Like, they're so pussy about this kind of stuff.
0: I've written most of Europe off, but I think the UK could be potentially okay.
1: I think Ireland might be okay, and maybe Scotland. I don't think England's going to be okay.
0: I don't know, dude. There were protests all over the UK.
1: Yeah, well. The Irish want the English out of Ireland, so I saw that.
0: Well, and yeah, the Irish have kicked back up the ICA, the Irish Citizen Army.
1: Yep.
0: Which was the predecessor to the IRA. And
1: well, it was a little different than the IRA, yeah.
0: Yeah, yeah. It was different, more political.
1: Mm-hmm.
0: And they have, you know, Belfast is burning right now.
1: Yeah,
0: they're going
1: I saw those
0: door
1: videos,
0: to fucking door in these migrant homes, telling anyone in the house, get the fuck out, and torching them.
1: Which is
0: holding back for the Irish, because during the Troubles, they wouldn't have bothered to tell them to get out.
1: Yeah. And it's, you know, it makes sense. I think that the part that, for me, is the most insulting as a human, as a somebody that values Western civilization, is the level of entitlement that all these foreigners have.
0: Yeah.
1: It's not just somebody that was, you know, sitting in a North Korean concentration camp and swam across the sea to Japan and then managed to get to the West and kissing the ground and now is living in the West, right? That's not who these people are. These are people that are economic migrants that bring over their entire ideologies, plus their families with their five wives and 27 kids. And that is not the same thing. This is not somebody who wanted to escape to the West This is somebody.

0: that wanted to avoid the you know, poverty, or even not necessarily poverty, but just the financial hardships of living in a Muslim country. And so it's easier for them to move to a Western country and then set up shop and bring all their own little cultural customs and everything with them, like cutting a guy's, you know, head off, stuff like that.
1: Well, I think the Irish are finally done with it and going off. And that's the thing, you know.
0: I hope so, man.
1: Have you seen the memes about when white people, quote unquote, chimp out?
0: I probably have, but what are you referring to exactly?
1: Just imagery of the Crusades, imagery of World War II, stuff like that. Like, hey, Western civilization is capable of the most destructive force on Earth, and has been, always has been.
0: Well, that's not really true. The Mongol hordes still are the most destructive force that's ever existed. The amount of not only death they brought, but the amount of genetic DNA mixing that they brought has never been accomplished by anybody in the West. But
1: yeah, until they hit the Roman Empire.
0: No. There's something like 16% of all people on Earth have DNA from Genghis Khan. It's a crazy high number.
1: Sure.
0: Because they didn't just enslave the women. Well, they killed all the men, obviously. But they didn't just enslave women. They bred all the women. And not like, you're going to be my wife. No, yeah. You're going to crank out more slaves for me. So, it's an interesting thing. The speed with which the horde fell apart, too, is something else that is... I haven't seen enough good explanations on, because it certainly seems like they went from nobody could stop them to all of a sudden just kind of blending in with the locals. And I find that hard to believe. I think there's probably more to it than that. But yeah, also, so let's talk about the phrase chimping out, right?
1: Mm-hmm.
0: Because there was somebody, there's a video I saw of a black guy sitting in a restaurant. There's a table with like five or six white guys that are in a totally separate table, different group of people sitting there. And this black dude hears one of the white guys say chimping out. And of course, he couldn't just ignore it. He had to interject himself into their conversation. So what the hell you mean chimping out? You know, that whole thing.
1: Yeah.
0: And essentially, he wanted to do a demonstration, a live demo of what that means.
1: Yeah.
0: So, and of course, you know, gets the restaurant to kick out the white people. And the white dude that said it almost immediately apologized to him. He's like, oh, dude, I didn't mean anything. But we're literally talking about this guy we know who's not black, who was chimping out. But apparently, you can't say chimping out anymore because black people think that phrase means acting like a black person or a monkey.
1: Well, that's the insinuation at this point in time.
0: Well, they're going a long way to ensure that it is. Because chimping out, I never thought chimping out was exclusive to black people. Because I've been to the zoo. I have seen the way that chimpanzees act in zoos.
1: Yes.
0: It has nothing to do with black people. It has to do with somebody, regardless of their race, who is acting like one of those chimps. That would be chimping out. You know, it's like you hear the words, oh, that guy's a total stud. Well, okay, stud doesn't mean you think of him as a bovine, right? Or a horse. You're like, he's acting macho. He's acting like he owns all the women in this area, right? It has nothing to do with race. It has to do with, this is an animal that he is acting like. So for somebody to reinterpret that as somehow being racially tied means that to that black dude, he sees himself as a chimp. Because he's offended that somebody would be calling somebody else a chimp. Because, you know, to him, it's not just about behavior. It's a, apparently, it's a whole image-based thing.
1: However it came about, the point I was making is, to me, it's when someone gets angry irrationally and gets to the point of irrational anger.
0: And yeah, I mean,
1: that's why I started this conversation with, have you seen the memes about what happens when white people do this? Right.
0: Yeah. Yeah. I would not call any of that chimping out. I mean, I think that that's called, you know, retaliation usually, or if it's not in response to something, at least then it's just maybe irrationally excessive anger action, but it I don't know. Maybe everybody else thinks the phrase chimping out is different than what I think it is. To me, I've heard it for many years, and I always just think of the way that the monkeys act in the zoo. Yeah.
1: Oh.
0: So.
1: I don't know, man. I think I've been calling this for a while. I think we're going to see, you know, the pushback against the migrants in the UK come to a crucible level. And I think this latest incident might have been it. But we'll see.
0: Well, it's long overdue.
1: Yeah.
0: But it can't just be against the migrants, because there's a whole class of people that
1: they're targeting politicians, too.
0: Yeah,
1: yes.
0: Yeah. And by the way, did you see France, Paris?
1: No.
0: Burning. Paris was burning.
1: Yeah, but that was off of a football thing.
0: Yeah, it was off a football thing, but if you look at the cameras, the crowds are all fairly dark. Okay. So you're telling me they all became super fans and football hooligans? Or, I don't know, they just think it'd be cool if they could burn the Eiffel Tower down to nothing. I'm telling you that France, I think, in a lot of ways is worse off than the UK, because they have there's a lot more cultural baggage to France being in Africa than the UK.
1: Okay.
0: And they are, you know, all of North Africa, pretty much across the board, and quite a bit of deeper Africa, sub-Saharan Africa, speaks French.
1: Mm-hmm. And has French citizenship.
0: And exactly. And that's the problem. It's like the French used to have this attitude of like, we are the bringers of light to the dark world. You know, we are the people that brought the Enlightenment to the Europe, and we're the ones that are bringing it to the rest of the world. That hasn't been the case for a long time, if ever. But what they do have now is a bunch of countries, mostly that are Islamic, that have a foray into France and do not exhibit an enlightened attitude one bit. Not to mention the fact that, you know, France was on the border of the old conquests of Islam.
1: Mm.
0: So I think the English, or I guess the way I would put it is, the governments of both countries are fucking morons, but the British are a little more isolated geographically and could reverse the trend. I don't think France can. I think they're fucked. Spain is absolutely fucked.
1: Oh yeah.
0: France is also pretty damn fucked.
1: Spain, Portugal.
0: Yeah.
1: Greece, unfortunately.
0: It's not just from the river to the sea. It's now from the Mediterranean to the Atlantic is the chant.
1: No, to at least the English Channel.
0: Well, yeah. But I, you know, my point is that this is, containment has never worked. It will never work. What you need is to have a total subjugation or eradication. And I'm not talking about people. I'm talking about culture. Like, you cannot have the same people that are cutting off heads and chanting death to America be living in France or in Spain or any of the Mediterranean countries or further north, obviously. I mean, I think, honestly, Sweden is the first stupidity that I recall back from the 90s when they started allowing Muslims coming in as refugees. Fucking Sweden? Are you kidding me? You know, it's just insanity. You've got these beautiful blue-eyed, blonde little girls there, and you're letting in 20-something-year-old dudes with no sense of restraint and a very different view of what it means to deal with a woman, which is basically the same way they deal with sheep or goats. So, I mean, that is just insanity. European countries were so damn hell-bent on self-destruction, it makes it difficult to sympathize with their current pain.
1: I mean, okay. I think it was the globalists and the politicians that put them in that position. I don't think it was the people.
0: But they're not a separate countries. They're not a separate people. These sure, are politicians from the same country.
1: They deserve. Sure.
0: Yeah. But even beyond that phrase, it's sort of like, you know, say what you will about dictators out there, but at least you know what you're getting. Because when you put one of these liberal politicians in place, you don't know what you're getting, and you're probably going to get something worse than you would have otherwise.
1: I can't argue with that based off of current results.
0: Yeah. It's like, it's kind of tied to that same idea that, you know, I am better equipped to deal with the ultra socialist liberal who calls himself that. Like, back in the day, there was a guy from Minnesota who ended up dying. What the hell is his name? Well, can't remember his name, but he was a senator from Minnesota. He was the most liberal voting senator in the Senate.
1: Okay.
0: Wellstone.
1: I don't know who that is, but okay.
0: Yeah. Well, you can look at my, he was in the 90s. And
1: forgive so me for not this, knowing Minnesota politics from the 90s.
0: How dare you? Super liberal. Paul Wellstone, I think. Maybe not, but it was Wellstone for sure. Anyway, my point is that somebody like that is predictable. So you can strategize around expectations, knowing where they're going to go. And you can take advantage of, like, there are issues where you can find common ground with somebody who's that ultra-liberal because they're going to dislike certain things as an ultra-liberal that just sort of middle-of-the-road liberals could go either way on. Mm-hmm. So again, it's predictability and being able to take advantage of it. Whereas with rhinos and these sort of centrist liberals, you just don't know. You don't know. You think they're going to go one way, and then they go the exact opposite way. You think you got the votes, and then turns out last minute you don't have the votes because half these people are flipping. And that's true.
1: Because, you know, lots of mail-in ballots at the last minute, but we'll get there.
0: Yeah, but, you know, those ballots don't vote in the House and Senate. But the people, the people that go to the House and Senate, my point is, it is more predictable and easier, I think, to navigate waters when everyone is an extremist. It's more difficult when they're on all a bunch of centrists, because centrists tend to do things based on their own, like, they're looking out for number one, right? They're not, they don't have that sort of party above everything else mentality that the radicals have.
1: Mm-hmm.
0: I don't know. It's maybe I'm not describing it well enough, but I just think that it's easier when you're
1: when our you know, we can't, we're at a place where we can't vote our way out of this, in my opinion. Mm-hmm. We've tried, right? We need to figure a way out. I sent you a video of Michael Malice interviewing this author. And to me, this guy is a midwit with a failed premise. You kind of defended him in our group chat.
0: Yeah, I disagree with that view.
1: With what view?
0: That he's a midwit. He's not a midwit at all.
1: Oh, I think he is. He's a midwit with a decent vocabulary and likes to think. Anyway, but
0: I think you're ascribing things to him that aren't there, dude.
1: Okay, well, I watched the video. Maybe I need to rewatch it, but
0: yeah. No, I watched
1: his entire premise was that as long as we have a legal means to correct the situation, i.e., vote harder, go to court, do these things, that political violence is unacceptable.
0: Political violence is unacceptable in a society.
1: Okay, but and do you support what the Irish are doing?
0: And here's the, so here's the distinction. And I think he talked about this, because there's a few things that you mentioned that I was like, dude, he covered this.
1: He covered them went back on it over and
0: this
1: over.
0: This is the same idea you and I have actually talked about, I think a few months back, about the Founding Fathers, is that the success, the future success, the continuation of the United States of America through the principles that it was founded on is wholly dependent on the voting members of that country, of that civilization, being educated and capable of understanding the ideas of the founders. What you can't do, and this goes to the phrase of, you know, you can vote your way into socialism, but you can't vote your way back out. You have to
1: shoot your way out.
0: Yeah, you have to shoot your way out. Exactly. This is the same idea. So maybe it wasn't apparent or clear enough in that discussion, but the parameters that were set is in a society that creates rules for that society based on mutual agreement, cannot at the same time accept and allow people to remain in the society that at their own discretion can disregard those rules.
1: The problem I have is that, A, we are already at where we have allowed for political violence, i.e. see Black Lives Matter and a lot of the other protests. B, we've seen that in the UK and in Ireland where immigrants are just allowed to do whatever and others are, we do not have equal tier justice here or there.
0: Yep.
1: The other problem I have is he was moralizing it. It wasn't a legal question for him, although he had that as his backstop. It was a moral question for him. And this is where I agree with Malice more. What I would say is I have the ultimate responsibility and right to defend myself and my rights. And I do not have a moral responsibility to wait on a corrupt legal system to solve it for me. Now, I may not be successful at that. It may cost me dearly, but that is my human right to make that decision.
0: But again, here, I think you have to, this is where I'm on the other side of the argument from Malice here, because Malice, to his credit, is an anarchist. He's not a libertarian, he's not conservative.
1: I'm not quite there, not a liberal, but I'm pretty close.
0: But he is an anarchist, and the distinction between anarchists and non-anarchists, and which is why I wrote in the text message to you, is that an anarchist does not believe in giving any responsibility for their well-being to a third party. So
1: I'm fine with
0: that. In an anarchist, every argument is solved violently. And you can say, well, that's not true. They can talk to each other. No, no, no, no.
1: That's ultimately, the reality of life. That is the underpinning of all civilization, is the threat of violence.
0: Ultimately, yes. And the one with the bigger ability to cause violence will win every argument in an anarchy. What comes out of an anarchy is despotism every time. Mm. What we have in a a more civilized form of government is a group of people who share common ideals, common beliefs in what is right and what is wrong. They can be grounded in the same God or maybe different gods or no God at all, right, but they're nonetheless shared ideals.
1: Agree on that. When we
0: then we don't have a society.
1: Exactly.
0: That's where I'm getting to. So let me finish this thought. Let me finish the thought. So what we have is either a society of people who are at least on the most important factors like-minded, and then those people will delegate to the society, to the leadership, to functions like putting somebody in prison, catching bad guys, having a court system, etc. They will delegate those functions to not have to be solved on the one-to-one individual level, which in an anarchy, they will always come down to my relationship with you. It's always a one-on-one kind of situation. There's nobody to delegate to. You can hire a bigger, badder badass to go fight on your behalf, but that's not delegation. That's just spending money at no different than buying a bigger gun or a longer sword. But in a society, you have this mutual agreement where people say, for our mutual benefit, this is what we're willing to do. Now, once we get to that point, tell me if what I'm hearing is correct. Then what you're saying is we used to have that. We no longer have that. We've gotten to a point where that society is physically living amongst a bunch of anarchists.
2: Yes.
0: Because there's no other way I can describe the people that don't adhere to societal laws.
1: And they're what anarchists. I would say is look at the cases we have with Carmelo Anthony in the U.S. and this in Belfast, and I think you're seeing two sides of that same coin.
0: Well, I don't know, man. I mean, it's...
1: One, to me, is morally justified. The other is not, but that's neither here nor there. And it has nothing to do with race. It has to do with one person is a murderer and then is being, through anarchical tyranny means, being supported and defended. The other is, I don't know what this guy did to provoke the beheading, if anything, but to see... Essentially, a ritual killing in
0: there's
1: your streets.
0: There's nothing that anyone can do reaction. To provoke a beheading. There's literally nothing that could justify that.
1: I mean, you know, literally drags him out in the street and is starting to do this. Yeah. Maybe the guy caught him sleeping with his wife. Whatever. Don't know.
0: That's not enough reason.
1: Yeah. I don't know, dude. You know.
0: No, the wife would be the one getting her head cut off in that scenario.
1: Okay. Well, regardless, my point is... Seeing this act of violence and this act of evil, it is a moral response to say, okay, enough of this. We have taken too much.
0: Well, enough, and that's, I think that's a fair thought. However, that should not translate into, I'm going to cast off this moral and just society and become an anarchist and deal with things myself. What was that movie that Mel Gibson was in? It was in a lot of good movies, but the Patriot, right? Mm-hmm. Where basically the British just, you know, fuck his whole family up. Yeah. And he's like, he's had enough. He's just going to deal with them in whatever means is necessary. So that can all happen within a civilized society. You just have to agree to others.
1: They don't.
0: And that's a separate issue. So
1: what gives me hope that we won't come to violence of any major degree here in the U.S. is that you have quite a few black people posting on Twitter saying, why are you acting like this? What are you doing?
0: Yeah. And I get it. But again, I think why not have a response that basically says mandatory death penalty from a societal standpoint, instead of saying, gee, we should all become vigilantes.
1: So here's the thing. If Reform and Restore get a coalition government, which I think they're very likely to do, I think you will see that, and I think you'll see a calming. But right now, there is no political remedy for this in Ireland.
0: Mm-hmm.
1: There's no satisfactory political path.
0: Well, okay. So, rationally speaking, assuming that's the case, then it shouldn't be Belfast burning. It should be an extermination of Irish politicians. Belfast has nothing to do with this.
1: This just happened, and
0: yeah.
1: Give it a minute.
0: Well, but again, what I'm trying to argue for is not hot-headed, in the moment, purely irrational, but emotionally driven action.
1: Can you agree that eventually you get to the place where the hot-headed response is the right response?
0: I think that there is such a place. I'm not going to say there isn't such a place. I think the people of Iran were pretty close to it, but didn't get over the finish line, unfortunately. But what it takes to have that response isn't just...
1: We'll get to Iran.
0: Yeah. Isn't just seeing things that you disagree with or don't like. It's the point at which you're willing, like Mel Gibson was, to trade your life for your belief. Now, I don't think the Irish are there as a country. I don't think anybody in Europe is. I sure as hell don't think any Americans are there right now. Maybe a handful, a little tiny percentage.
1: I would say you don't really have a belief if you're not willing to trade your life for it. You don't really believe in something if you're not willing to trade your life for it.
0: That sounds beautiful, and I would nod my head at it.
1: It's philosophically correct. But practically speaking,
0: most people are afraid to just even lose their jobs, far less their lives. You can force people to do unthinkable, harmful things merely by threatening their jobs. This is what we saw with COVID.
1: Most people are weak.
0: Not just most people. Like the overwhelmingly huge percentage of the population.
1: But as soon as you get 3% of the population that's willing to say, yeah, no, you're not crossing this line.
0: Yeah.
1: You know, like me during COVID, I faced a CEO who said, I don't want to, but I think I have the authority to mandate this vaccine on you. Mm-hmm. And I went to my CISO and told them, and the CEO, and told Kurt Morgan at the time, have until I find another job to reverse this policy or I'm gone.
0: Mm-hmm.
1: And I found another job and I moved on.
0: Right.
1: Because I wasn't going to do that.
0: So you're kind of making my point for me, because you said when we were chatting through text, which I hate doing, I hate typing that shit.
1: Mm-hmm.
0: But you said, well, there are three
1: boxes.
0: Boxes. Right, go ahead.
1: Three boxes. So to stay free and independent, you have three roads of recourse that should be affected in order. You have the ballot box, you have the jury box, and ultimately, last but not least, you have the cartridge box.
0: Mm-hmm.
1: So in my case, during COVID, I voted with my feet and I left the company.
0: Right, and that's the fourth box that I put in there. Because I think, again, that sounds beautiful, but beyond voting, what was the second one?
1: Jury nullification.
0: Jury nullification, right. Beyond those two, before you get to shooting people, there's another box, and that's a ticket box. And that is, you will remove yourself from that situation without violence, if possible. And sure. This is something that both of our families have done.
1: Well, but this
0: mine
1: is also
0: from Russia to the U.S.
1: Also something
0: that yours from Texas to Idaho.
1: You have to remember that statement was basically around staying out of communism, right? Because
0: mm-hmm.
1: that phrase, you know, the cartridge, the ballot box, the jury box, and the or the soapbox, rather, was the original one. The soapbox, so the ballot box, the soapbox, you know, standing up, spouting your beliefs, and then the cartridge box. That's from the 1950s. It's changed over the years and modified and so on, but and the meaning, and we're not applying it one for one for how it was meant. So, but I agree with you. If you're in a situation which you can remove yourself from, you should safely. You should.
0: Yeah.
1: However, we have stand our ground laws for a fucking reason. And we to do. Me, and sure. to me, standing your ground, it should. In Texas, we are. There have been several proposed bills of, you know, right to resist arrest under certain circumstances.
0: Yeah, but again, I think my point here is that while it's fun watching Western movies with guys like Clint Eastwood being a vigilante for half the movie, and then he gets the star pinned on him for the second half of the movie, right? This is the typical formula. Is a guy who's just a farmer gets pushed by the Mexicans, the Indians, the whoever the bad guys of the week were, and then has to fight back, and eventually, before the end of the movie, he ends up having support of the entire town, who makes him the sheriff. So that's a very typical thing. The problem with that is you don't know which vigilante is actually the good guy. Because you can have plenty of people acting like vigilantes, and in their eyes, everybody's their own good guy. But from a external moral framework, only a few of them are.
1: But here's the thing. You don't ever see just individual vigilanteism. Like, that's really not a thing historically or what we're seeing now. Like, what we're seeing in Ireland right now is a...
0: I don't know, man. Tell that to Guy Fawkes.
1: Oh, I okay. So you have one-offs, and he was not successful.
0: No.
1: But what you see was successful. And
0: it's amazing to me that the British celebrate his failure. Because to me, it seems like you guys would have been better off had he succeeded.
1: Yeah. Remember the 5th of November, the gunpowder treason and plot. But what we're seeing in Ireland right now with the ICA is an organized group that's holding themselves and their members accountable and creating an action plan and executing on it. So to me, it's not vigilanteism as so much as it is resistance.
0: You don't know any of that.
1: I see what's been put out.
0: Yes, exactly. That's the PR that's been put out. You don't know what's going on. You don't know if it's 25 guys or 25,000 guys. It's probably less than 25,000. But either way, you know, like any group that I've gotten involved in, like the Libertarians or the NRA or anything else, what you quickly realize, or the professional organizations at the same time, right? So the what you quickly realize is that they're all individual people that are driven by personal self-interest, and their self-interest is at various stages and various points, generally circling around the thing that they've come together on, but it's a very loosely based group. People can leave or even start fighting you at a moment's notice if they perceive that you're actually doing something that they dislike. And I think this is the problem with any shadowy group, right? Like these guys. Anybody that's like, we are the blah-de-blah. Well, okay, well, do you have a picture and bios for all of you? Or no, you don't? You're in hiding? Okay, well, I can't trust it then.
1: I mean, that's how cell structures work and have been successful.
0: Cell structures are successful in spite of the individuals, because the individuals in those cell structures are disposable. This is what the CIA knows how to do very well.
1: Well,
0: you create cell structures because you don't care about the cell structures.
1: Yeah, exactly.
0: So,
1: well, the entire point is you can't compromise what you don't know.
0: Yeah, absolutely. And you have to assume that people will compromise, because that's human nature. That, and then the big lie is that torture doesn't work, because it totally works.
1: Well, it works against the weak.
0: It works, for instance, within the knowledge base of the person.
1: So, for instance, for me, I would like to at least think I would never break under torture for a couple of reasons. One, I'm a stubborn bastard who doesn't like to see other people win, and I'm not going to give you the win you want. But two, I know that at the end of this, my life is forfeit either way, and I am saved. I do not fear that. So you would be very easy to torture, Ben.
0: You would flip very quickly.
1: How so?
0: Because you're empathic to other people. You don't not care about other people the way I don't care about other people. You wouldn't be tortured at all. You would be sitting there with a lobster in front of you, and people you care about would be the ones getting not tortured, because we don't need any info from them. It's still your torture, but your torture consists of watching people you care about going through horrific acts. And you are the only one that has the power to stop it.
1: But in this scenario where my family is captured and people are threatening my daughter in front of me and to do despicable things to her and so on, I have no real control, because as soon as I give them what they want, what the fuck use do they have for the rest of us?
0: Yeah, that's true. But you're going to buy an hour of her life with whatever knowledge you have.
1: Not worth it.
0: I don't believe you. I know you too well, dude.
1: Okay.
0: You were not that guy.
1: Okay. Here's a scenario where I can absolutely tell you could never torture me or anyone I love to say this, and that is to denounce Christ.
0: Okay. Well, good. I believe that. So there is no scenario if
1: they were raping my 4-year-old daughter in front of me.
0: Don't even say that shit, man.
1: But I'm just saying, I would not do that. I could not do that.
0: Yeah. Yeah, and that I believe that, but unless they're trying to get you to convert to Islam, I don't think that's a likely scenario.
1: Anyway, I don't know, man. I think I would be empathetic. I would feel it. It would hurt. But I think you're underestimating how fucking stubborn I am.
0: That's the problem, is that in torture, you always want to use what the person's strength is as the main implement of that torture. So being stubborn doesn't mean that you're good at surviving torture. Being stubborn is the lever that will be pulled. If somebody has a very high tolerance for pain, there's no point in giving them pain. It doesn't make any sense. What makes sense is to do the things that they have a low tolerance for.
1: Sure.
0: So torture isn't just physical pain.
1: Anyway, back to the main topic.
0: All right, we were on the fun topic, man. Enough talking about torture.
1: Of course you do. I think the Irish are justified in acting out right now. I'm sure there are going to be innocent migrants caught up in some of this and things like that. But that's the thing, is do you draw any distinction here?
0: No.
1: Do you say, can you, right? How do you do that?
0: But it's going to slow the process down to an insane pace.
1: Right.
0: Yeah. So I think you can't.
1: I think if Reform and Restore first of all, I think Reform and Restore will end up as the majority. I think they will form a coalition government, quite frankly, the way things are going. And what will happen is you're going to see anyone who commits an act of violence at all or pushes for Sharia or certain cultural standards, you're gone. And the rest we will deal with slowly over time.
0: Mm-hmm. Yeah.
1: I really think that's the sentiment in the UK right now.
0: I hope you're right.
1: I mean, I talked to people about it while I was there, you know, and I can say for this, Scotland's done. Scotland's pissed. You know, you've got a small country that has And here's the thing, and this is the differentiation a lot of people don't understand. America is fucking big. Like, Americans don't get how big America is. Scotland is a country of 6 million people that have taken in almost 1 million refugees. Like, it's the numbers are insane. It may not be quite 1 million, but the point is, it is such a bigger percentage of their population that has been involved in this than what is ours. So we don't, as much as we think we feel it here, we don't feel it the way they do, dude.
0: Yeah. Yeah, no, I get it. But also at the same time, there's a realism to the following statement that unfortunately you can't get around. The reason America is as great as it is, or has been, is because the best of the world have sacrificed to get here.
1: Yeah.
0: Which means they left those other places. There are not Englishmen in England today that have the character of the English from the 1600s. It's just not them. They're acting more like peasants right now than even 100 years ago. There was a lot more that went along with saying that you're English, which no longer exists. And the reason I say this, and I certainly don't have the full picture. I don't live there, and I don't, well, I do talk to British people at least a couple times a week, but I wouldn't say that they're prototypical of all British people. But what I do see that in very, very plainly is watching Clarkson's Farm.
1: Yes.
0: I see peasants, man. I see people that act like they're powerless. I see people that have a certain hole in life that they fill and don't imagine themselves ever being in any other hole.
1: So what I would say is, and I want to make it clear, I'm not anti-immigrant. I'm very pro brain drain the rest of the fucking world, but come here and assimilate. That's the only immigrants
0: we had a beginning.
1: Right. Yeah. Come here and assimilate. Like, I know some people who are in the UK that are not British by heritage, but are culturally very British, and who are extremely intelligent and good people.
0: Yeah.
1: Those are the people you want and you want to keep.
0: A country is exactly like a company.
1: The low IQ peasants that have come in that have no interest in assimilation, do not see the value of your culture, are an invading army and threat.
0: Yeah. If you think of a country,
1: and it's not a distinction on race.
0: Yeah. If you think of a country being like a company, you can apply the same factors to it. So when a company brings in a new employee that'll make the company bigger, they interview them to make sure that they bring something of value, A, and that they fit the culture, B. You're not going to hire somebody if one of those two is a mismatch. If they don't really bring anything, why would you hire them? Even if they're
1: sometimes people slip through. And the problem is, A, we're not doing that same vetting process to the level that we should. But beyond that, we've got a really shitty HR department that won't allow us to fire people.
0: Exactly. And that's the thing. And this goes to something you and I have talked about previously, which is that there should be a distinction between an American person and an American citizen.
1: Well, and the Trump Justice Department is doing that. They are stripping citizenship, naturalized citizenship, from people as we speak.
0: I don't mean naturalized. I mean not everybody, including people born here. What qualification is it just to be born here? That's not a qualification.
1: Well, but the problem is the legal status is where we're going to send you.
0: Yeah. So this is like in Starship Troopers, we ought to have citizens, and we ought to have just, you know, people that live here. And there's different civilians. Sets of expectations. So, yeah, civilians. Different expectations.
1: Before everybody goes off, we're not talking about the movie. We're talking about the book. Because Heinlein's Starship Troopers is a fantastic book. Mm-hmm. The movie, it's entertaining, but it doesn't focus on the politics the way the book does. And the distinction...
0: The movie's really fun, though.
1: It is fun. Yes. And it's ripe for a reboot. But anyway...
0: Mm-hmm.
1: The distinction in Starship Troopers is you have to earn the right to get a vote.
0: Mm-hmm.
1: You have to, and service guarantees citizenship is the slogan. Yep. Mm-hmm. And what that means is if you serve in the armed forces, if you go fight for this country, you do these things, you become a citizen, guaranteed. However, in the book, it goes into much more detail where there are other paths to citizenship. If you're a contributing businessman who has done well and so on, you can be adjudicated by a group of peer citizens to say, yes, this person ought to have citizenship and be given the right to vote.
0: Yeah.
1: Service isn't the only pathway to citizenship is what I want to make clear in the book.
0: Well, not military service, but it's still service in one way or another.
1: It is service to your community, is building something for your community, mm-hmm. yes.
0: Yeah. So I'm much more in favor of that. It's more egalitarian. It's disregarding factors that you have no control over and focusing on factors you do have control over.
1: And by the way, in the book, you're not a second-class citizen per se. You just don't have the right to vote.
0: Exactly.
1: All laws apply the same. Citizens aren't treated differently than non-citizens.
0: Like Rico's parents, his dad is very happy to not have to be involved in that process.
1: Correct. And does not want... But in the book, unlike the movie, Rico's dad ends up enlisting after Rico and ends up actually under him in his platoon.
0: Mm-hmm.
1: So, yeah, like his dad after, you know, Buenos Aires was destroyed and mom died and all that, dad wasn't there. Yeah. He sees what his son saw and goes out for vengeance.
0: Well, I don't know if he saw the same thing his son did because it took something vastly different to get him to sign up. But, yeah, it's...
1: Well, Rico was going after pussy, but that's a whole nother thing.
0: Yeah, exactly. I think that
1: they both went for women, just for different stages, okay?
0: Yeah, exactly. The point that I think we're both making here is that there is a... In a society which separates those functions from merely being born in the particular place, it's a society that has much less risk of... losing itself to communism, socialism, any ism out there, any other political system from which you have to fight your way back with a gun.
1: As long as the stakes are high enough, what is the bar to gain that ability?
0: To do that, yeah. But and that nicely ties it to the beginning of the conversation, which is, I think we are where we are in the U.S. with people willing to act like anarchists when they chimp out, shall we use that word?
1: If you want.
0: You know, the reason that we are here, in my view, is partially because we just take anyone, both people that show up at some point and become citizens, and people that are born here but work their entire lives to disrupt and kill the American experiment. We'll give them all equal footing all the time. And while there is genuine, I think, voter fraud going on in California to where people that didn't vote end up showing up on voting records, but there's a different kind of voting.
1: They've legalized voter fraud in California.
0: Yeah, they basically have. But for them to legalize it, the people that got it to this point, the people that are okay with it being fraud, is who I'm talking about. These are people that are Americans in name only. They were born here, and that makes them American. but they've been working for many, many years, maybe their entire lives, against America. And that's the problem that we have in a society which purely looks at birth as a requirement. So well, I think...
1: And that's kind of where I was eventually going, even though we got sidetracked, is
0: yeah.
1: when you look at what's going on in California, the ballot box is no longer an effective measure.
0: No.
1: Like, the voter rules in California are you can have any mark as a signature, and as long as it's 40% the same, it's considered valid. So if you got a bunch of people putting an X down, and someone says they witnessed it, that's good mm-hmm. enough. Mm-hmm. And... You know, you can do anything you want with that. You have people paying people to vote. The remote voting rules and the electioneering rules have not kept up with each other. Yep. And by the way, I didn't know this until recently. Did you know a mail-in vote doesn't even have to have a postmark?
0: Where, in California?
1: In California, as long as the voter says writes the date on the ballot on when they... Say they voted.
0: Okay.
1: Then it's considered a valid vote as long as that was before Election Day.
0: Hmm. That makes no sense. I think if you're going to allow...
1: It's fucking evil.
0: If you're going to allow absentee ballots at all, which
1: you kind of... should.
0: Like, the best argument for that is people in the military. They're serving overseas or whatever.
1: Okay, so you have a military ballot.
0: Okay, what about people that work for companies which work overseas? You might be on a business trip here. And you can't vote.
1: You're not here. You're not on Election Day.
0: Okay.
1: Sorry. Too bad.
0: All right. I don't know. I don't mind that type of those votes being cast beforehand, but they can't be cast afterwards.
1: But California has a system where you cannot prove fraud because it's legal.
0: Mm-hmm. Mm-hmm.
1: And what happened with Spencer Pratt, like this lady that was in third place.
0: Yeah. Total whack job.
1: She beat out the number one candidate. Like, none of this math makes sense. It's obvious. Yeah. And this is cheating through process. This is cheating through ballot harvesting. And what I love is at least we are getting to see the Republicans play some of the same games. Yeah. There's a lawsuit in front of the Supreme Court that's going to drop here in June. That may invalidate early voting, may invalidate voting by mail, may do a lot, depending on how narrowly or broadly the Supreme Court rules. I can see the Supreme Court saying voting day means voting day. If your ballot is
0: really
1: if your ballot is if you're doing a mail-in ballot and it is not provably in by the day of the election, too bad.
0: I'm okay with that.
1: Me too.
0: Mm-hmm. So, a couple of things.
1: Yep.
0: Since last show. I think it was partly due to my YouTube algorithm, but I started running across a whole bunch of videos on the PS90 basically being a better P90 now.
1: Oh, yeah, with the new progressive triggers that they have.
0: Yeah, and the progressive trigger, the new body for it that's more ergonomic and better able to have accessories put on it. Yes. Yeah. Mm-hmm. You know, all that stuff adding up. And then there are just way more FSR-type things, force reset triggers. Like, you saw the new Hoffman one, which is just one tiny little piece of metal.
1: Yes.
0: That fits inside of a normal trigger assembly.
1: Progressive trigger.
0: Mm-hmm. Yep.
1: So, which, for those who don't know, a progressive trigger is if I pull the trigger halfway, it fires one round. When I pull it all the way, you're in full FRT mode.
0: It's the thing that those of us that play video games have on our joysticks. The high-end joysticks have progressive triggers. So it's a really cool to see that stuff. Really cool to see the innovation and creativity to get around the absolutely asinine remnants of the NFA. And I think that this should, at some point, hopefully sooner than later, flip the what is the majority of the people doing? What's that phrase? Acceptable in common use or something like that?
1: In common
0: use. Yeah. It's hard to argue that fully automatic is not in common use.

0: now with the, you know, SBR being a $0 tax stamp, yeah, it is incredibly tempting.
1: The price of both.
0: Especially since my 40th birthday is coming up here in 8 days.
1: Oh, is that how that goes? Okay, okay. So I'm sure you'll get one by then.
0: No, no, I won't. It's there. The even the PS90 is just still too expensive, man. I can't justify it for what that gun is.
1: I mean, the ammo cost is going to be more than the cost of a gun within a year. Guarantee you that.
0: Exactly.
1: Man, that's especially
0: when I
1: part.
0: Took it out with the FRT.
1: Uh-huh, exactly. Uh-huh. Yeah, that's what I mean. It's with the FRT. If you normally go and you go through 100 rounds.
0: You're going to go through 1,000.
1: You're going to go through 1,000 every time you go.
0: And 5.7 is not exactly cheap.
1: No, I think they were still, 30 cents a round, somewhere in that range.
0: Oh, no, they're more than that.
1: More than that, even. Wow. Yeah.
0: But yeah. Regardless, it's a very cool gun. I was a Stargate fan. I've always wanted one.
1: Yeah.
0: Like, oh.
1: Even, what's his face?
0: Pinhead.
1: Yeah, even he was making references to Stargate.
0: Oh, yeah.
1: That's great.
0: He's been putting out some good stuff lately, man.
1: Yeah. I don't dislike the guy. Just, you know, back in the day when he was all clean shaven and everything, his body did not match his head.
0: It's just,
1: it's one of these, like, 6'2", very physical, well-developed body, out of the military, with the head of like a 12-year-old geek.
0: Oh, man. So, Iran, have you been paying attention?
1: Yeah. Which aspect of Iran? Like,
0: They shot down one of our helicopters.
1: Mm-hmm.
0: And we did the first drone rescue in military history, where one of our unmanned surface combatants went and picked him up. And we started bombing the hell out of them.
1: Yeah.
0: And now, according to Trump, we have a peace deal to be signed in the coming days.
1: Honestly, I'm kind of getting tired of hearing the word peace.
0: Why?
1: Because we don't need a peace deal. We need a government to overthrow.
0: So I think we essentially have, because we fucking killed all the leadership. Like, the places they just bombed, I mean, they took out a huge portion of the IRGC.
1: Mm-hmm. Yeah.
0: That is a thing. It has been done. I don't know, man. I think you're going to see a very different government come out of there. Trump says we're taking Karg Island. So,
1: yeah, I think we should get a 99-year lease on Karg Island. Just make it official.
0: I think we're going to end up with an Iranian regime a la Venezuela.
1: Mm-hmm. Yeah.
0: Like, I think that's, if not the explicit goal, the implicit goal.
1: Mm-hmm. Yeah. No, I'm all for that.
0: Which, by the way, the deal supposedly includes that they will sign the Abraham Accords and they will turn over the uranium.
1: I know that that's a huge thing for Trump because he wants that as his legacy. Makes sense. But... yeah, I don't know, dude. I don't care about peace. We need to get rid of IRGC out of there.
0: Well, but here's the thing. I think we're on the verge of that, or at least a very neutered IRGRC. And one of the things that I like about the way this has been conducted is, realistically, other than California and the West Coast that have neutered their own oil production, gas prices haven't really been that impacted. They certainly aren't any worse than they were under Biden.
1: Yeah,
0: they're not. And so we've avoided a lot of the domestic pain. We have lost almost no service members in this.
1: Yeah.
0: And we've spent a bunch of money on arms, but...
1: yeah, it's good for the economy.
0: We had already purchased those, right? That's sunk cost, right?
1: Yeah.
0: This is not new spending. This money had already been spent. Now, we're going to want to replenish those. And again, yes, it's good for the GDP. But I think the overthrow of Lloyd's of London, the breaking of the British system in the Middle East.
1: Those
0: are huge fucking geopolitical things.
1: They are. They're. It's still a little hard to really kind of talk about that because they're

0: We haven't seen the consequences of them yet. But it does appear that if all this is permanent, then this will be a much bigger legacy for Trump than simply the getting these Arab countries into the
1: Abraham
0: Accords. Yeah.
1: Well, it will be the American Empire.
0: Mm-hmm. Yep. Exactly. Good stuff, man. Good stuff.
1: Okay, you done?
0: I mean, I'm kind of done. I'm getting to that point. How long we've been talking? About 90 minutes. What have we not talked about? Because I think let me skim through the stuff I sent you. I think there's another topic or two there.
1: Well, on a personal note, my cat passed away this week.
0: Yeah, that sucks, dude.
1: Yeah, it's okay. You know, I'll admit I cried about it a little bit, and the kids did too. But yesterday, my dad made a box for her and brought it. They brought it, and I dug a hole in the backyard, and I was worried about the kids being upset and so on. But I'm really proud of them because they weren't. They just Elizabeth wanted to make sure she had a pillow and stuff in there so that she could be comfortable. And they wanted to help me put her in the hole and fill it in, and they did great. And you know,
0: so you didn't take the opportunity to use the moment as a teaching moment for your kids for anatomy?
1: No.
0: Okay.
1: You know, I had this cat for 18 years.
0: I know. I'm just giving you. You know,
1: when you have an animal,
0: how do men communicate with each other, Ben?
1: Yeah. When you have an animal that long, though, you know, here's the thing. They give you love. They give you comfort. Mm-hmm. They're a companion. And
0: then there's cats.
1: And Phoebe was a sassy cat and everything else. But you know what? The pain you feel at the end when they finally go, that's the payment for everything they gave you.
0: Yeah,
1: And I am by no means, they're part of the family type person. Yeah. I'm not. Like, I had a friend of mine, like, Phoebe in the last few pet visits we had and stuff like that was a few hundred dollars of stuff.
0: Yeah.
1: And I had a friend of mine tell me his dog has to have a surgery on his ear and oh my God, it's going to be $2,000.
0: Oh, fuck
1: that. Well, my immediate question was, is it going to kill the dog? Mm-hmm. And if not, then, the dog can be disfigured. Yeah. And if it is going to kill the dog, you know, they'll put him down for like 70.
0: Exactly. Right?
1: Exactly. Like I am not a super emotional person on this. I'm just not.
0: I totally know what you mean. Yeah, I had my cat.
1: They're animals, not people.
0: No. I had a cat, big orange Maine Coon. He's about 18 pounds. And he was awesome. I had him since I think I was It was before I got a driver's license, so I think I was probably like 14 when I got him. And then had him until I moved out of my parents' house, then I lived in with my parents until I was like 32, 33. So, quite a while. I think he was about 15 years old when he died. And it is really sad, because you've seen that entire life cycle from start to finish. And it definitely reminds you of mortality.
1: And, you know, one of the things I'll say is when we first had the kids, I was really worried about how Phoebe, my cat, was going to do with the kids, right? Because she's a pretty spicy cat to begin with. Mm-hmm. But she just immediately took to them, didn't catch her or do whatever, and she'd just lay there. She'd meow and stuff, but just never scratched one of the kids or anything else. Mm-hmm. And the kids called her Grandma Kitty. Right. And like she was just this toothless old grandma kitty. Again, 18, long life for a cat.
0: Yeah.
1: And it was kidney failure that just, she
0: Same
1: was fine.
0: Thing
1: she
0: with
1: was
0: my
1: fine.
0: Cat. Yeah.
1: Like I took her to the vet a couple weeks ago because she was having some problems with a urinary tract infection. And her kidney levels, we tested them, all that, they were fine. When took her this week, they were off the charts. They couldn't measure them. Like, just boom, like that. Yep, and we brought her home so everybody could say goodbye with the plan on putting her down the next day, and she didn't make it through the night.
0: Yep.
1: So
0: That's the other thing I'll say about cats. Now, I think I've had 5 cats over my lifetime. And, you know, they know, and it's almost like they can do it at their own choice. Like, when a cat just feels like, oh, man, I don't know if he's going to make it, mm-hmm. they die that night every freaking time I've ever had.
1: So I should have seen this coming, because for the last week, she, whenever we'd let her outside, she mm-hmm. wouldn't come back in. She would just mm-hmm. lay in a certain part of the yard. And mm-hmm. what I recognize now, she was looking for a place to die.
0: Yeah.
1: And anyway, it is what it is, but it was good. I'm glad the kids were okay enough. And, mm-hmm. you know, no one said a word until today. My son came up to me and goes, I'm still sad about Phoebe. And I said, mm-hmm. yeah, me too. And, you know, it's okay, but we loved her and she had a good life. And we move on, right? Yep. We don't teach them that loss is so overwhelming or something like that. You teach them, you celebrate the life they had and you move on, right?
0: That's true for the same thing with people, too.
1: And I think, exactly, it is. And I think pets are really good for kids for that to be the first loss in their exactly. life versus a grandparent, right?
0: Well, it depends how the loss. I still think, have emotional scarring from my pet duck when I was 5 years old, who ended up on the dinner table.
1: Yeah.
0: Parents should not do that.
1: I had a one-legged duck, dude.
0: Mm-hmm.
1: So he got hit by dogs, and then one leg was broken and mangled Ooh. And not really usable. Mm-hmm. And so I can definitively say, no, a one-legged duck does not swim in a circle. Oh, one other note, before we close out. Yeah. A American finally published the 6th Charlie's Requiem book.
0: Oh, okay. Yeah, I need to pick that up.
1: So, for those who haven't been listening to us for a long time, A American has a Going Home series and spin-off, same universe series that ties in of Charlie's Requiem that are raw, really good, really detailed books. They're a little formulaic, but
0: they're still pretty well written. I like them. And
1: A stands for angry, by the way.
0: Yeah, yeah. Yeah, they're definitely worth reading. It's a little, my main complaint about it, but a minor one, mm-hmm. is that I do feel like he was a little too without sin. Sure. Like, I would like to have seen at least a couple of...
1: fix that.
0: Well, yeah. But that's a different series. But I would have liked to have seen a couple of instances where he had just, you know, really did something that he later regretted. And he just kept doing the right thing over and over and over. And I get it. You know, you're portraying the sort of the quiet man who no one notices until shit hits the fan. I get that. But
1: the man who just wanted to be left alone.
0: Yeah, exactly. But we all just make mistakes. No matter how much you try, there will be instances, especially in circumstances that you've never practiced before, that you just are brand new to, where you just don't have all the information. And so you end up making a mistake. Then you then realize that you made a mistake. And that happens. So I would have liked to see that, but overall, a very good book series.
1: Yeah, and I recommend everything A. American has written, I have read, save this new one. I haven't gotten mm-hmm. to it yet. But,
0: what's it called? Do you remember?
1: It's just the 6th book in Charlie's Requiem. I didn't even look at the title, to be honest with you.
0: Okay. All right.
1: But it's a great, fantastic series if you haven't read it. And also, one of the things I really like about what
0: he does... Oh, this is a Charlie's Requiem book. I thought it was another book in the first series, in the
1: No, Going Home Charlie's series. Requiem, book 6.
0: Okay, got it.
1: Yeah. One of the things I really...
0: My comment was relating to the Going Home series.
1: Right, and that's why I said he fixed that in Charlie's Requiem.
0: Yeah. He did, yeah.
1: Because it's way more raw. Like, the first book is just brutal. So one of the things I really like in all of his books is the survival gear he names by brand, make, and model.
0: Love that shit.
1: And it's,
0: yeah.
1: And you go look it up and he's any of it up.
0: Exactly. Right? This is something that I always liked about Clancy's books. Yeah, and a lot of people dislike. They were like, well, he spends 100 pages on model numbers and sizes. What the hell, man? It's like, yeah, that's what I like. I like to look up the exact shit. And he's like, and if you go to James, volume 26, published in 1984 on page 127, we have a picture of the plane they saw. I'm like, flip, flip, flip, flip. Yeah, God damn it, that is in there.
1: Yep, exactly.
0: Mm-hmm.
1: No, I've definitely bought some of the gear that he's talked about in the books.
0: Yeah, yeah, yeah.
1: Anyway,
0: yeah, and it is funny because then you got to wonder, it's like paid placement?
1: I don't think so.
0: No, some of that stuff is very, what did he have? He had the kitchen gadget he had that I think we both ended up buying?
1: The stove, yeah, yeah.
0: Yeah, yeah, yeah, that's right. Yep. I never use it. Sitting in my garage.
1: Mm-hmm. Anyway, I had another tip of the day. Oh, ergonomics.
0: Yeah.
1: So I got something that you need to check out.
0: Okay.
1: It's called the Carpio 2.0. Have you looked at these?
0: Uh-uh.
1: It's a wrist rest. It's actually palm rest that goes behind your mouse that lifts your palm up so that your wrist is not at an awkward angle.
0: Okay.
1: It's fantastic.
0: Huh. So there's some mice that are, you know, vertical, lift your wrist up and
1: right,
0: stuff.
1: Right, but this is for a standard mouse, and it's just a little rest that sits behind in your mousing area, and it's great.
0: So does it attach to the mouse or attach to your desk? Or
1: it doesn't attach to anything. It just sits on your desk behind your mouse, and your palm rests on it first. And then you grab, and as you move your mouse around, you can move it around.
0: So it moves as you're moving the mouse around?
1: With friction, yes.
0: Okay.
1: It just glides on your desk.
0: And how mucho?
1: Like 20, 30 bucks.
0: Oh, okay. So it's reasonably priced.
1: Yeah.
0: Yeah, I don't think that would work for me, because I have a different system for my mouse.
1: In what way?
0: So, I have my palm, the back edge of my palm before my wrist, but the palm itself is actually against the edge of the table. And then my fingers move the mouse. I don't really move my wrist or anything. I just use my fingers to move the mouse.
1: Well, if your palm can rest on the table at all, it would work perfect for you.
0: Well, yeah, but I guess what I'm getting at is I came up with this way of doing it 20 years ago, which got me to get rid of all my pain from using the mouse a lot. So I think I'm kind of doing, like, I'm doing a similar thing just with a different placement.
1: Yeah, so the way my setup is, my arm, elbow, and an arm is on the desk, right?
0: Yeah.
1: And I go to the mouse, and it's not uncomfortable unless I'm using it for a long, long period of time.
0: Right.
1: But with this, maintaining that carpal separation, right, it makes a big difference on a long day. So,
0: yeah, you know, I get that. I just, what I found works is just having your utensils, both the keyboard and the mouse, right on the edge of the desk.
1: Mm-hmm.
0: So that there's the only thing between your, like, my left hand and the keyboard is air. And the same thing with the mouse.
1: That's the way mine is. Like, I have no wrist rest for my keyboard.
0: Right.
1: My keyboard is just sitting on the edge. My mouse is a little bit different because of the L shape of the desk and the way I'm set up.
0: Oh, right.
1: Right. But I very much am similar in that, like, my elbow may hang off or whatever.
0: Yeah.
1: And that's really the scenarios where this helps me the most is where my palm is still sitting on the desk. My elbow may be on the edge, but it's lifting my palm up enough that that's not an uncomfortable.
0: Well, and I think this is where the carpal tunnel issues come from, is when you're putting pressure, when your whole arm is on the desk, you're putting pressure down, and then you're like, basically the movements of your mouse are actually, you know, they're compressing. They're like, yeah, they're like struggling against the arm being in the desk. So I don't think it's as comfortable to have your hands purely in the air the way that you and I both seem to have them. But I think it's actually better when you do that. Mm-hmm. So it's not as comfortable, but it's actually better for them to avoid the repetitive stress injuries.
1: Yeah, we just get repetitive stress injuries in different ways.
0: That's very true.
2: Oh,
0: okay, I was going to mention something else here. Let me scroll up or down or whichever direction here. So I wanted to mention Odysseus. This is the at-home...
1: I don't see what you see in this project.
0: Did you watch the whole video?
1: No, I got bored.
0: I figured. Yeah, of course you did. So PewDiePie has done a lot of things in his life. And has, in a lot of ways, a incredible life. Thanks to video games and YouTube. But what he's been doing for the last year is working on a at-home AI system that looks like something out of the CRT days. It's all text-based, but it you have to see it to know what I mean. But it looks like the UI was something that was lifted off like a compact computer 30 years ago.
1: Sure, which I find just endearing. It's a chatbot in a lot of ways.
0: Well, it's but beyond its chat, but it does all the shit that the modern AIs do without having to pay somebody for monthly use of their AI. So you can set up agents to do automation stuff. It's got an intelligence agent that you can basically ask any kind of questions. It'll take care of looking up all the sources. Again, without you having to pay him any kind of monthly fee. He's got AI.
1: You still have to have the hardware, but...
0: Yeah. You need the hardware. But this may be the thing that finally gets me to get Linux. Because after he goes through and basically explains this whole thing, I would say sells you on it, but it's free. He's giving it away for free. But then he throws this line as like, you know, I don't have a UI or a Mac or a Windows version, so somebody else can take care of doing that shit. But if you want it, it's out and available right now. So it's like Unix only, Linux only. So I think this would be very cool. And given the number of people that are fans of PewDiePie, I think this can very quickly become one of the most utilized open source projects out there, which means it's going to have a shit ton of support of, you know, people writing new code for it, basically expanding its capabilities. So I think it's very cool. If I had a Linux box running right now, technically speaking, I probably should.
1: You can. You can run all of this, build out a true NAS box, dude, and run it there. Throw in a GPU.
0: I have another PC with even a
1: 3D card. Right, but build out a true NAS box. Yeah. And, throw in one of these Tesla, P80 GPUs mm-hmm. with 24 gigs of VRAM on it.
0: Yeah.
1: You know, that you can pick up for a few $100.
0: Mm-hmm. Dude, I have a GPU with 16 gigs already.
1: Yeah, but you want more than that.
0: Of course I want more than that, but this is sure, something
1: if you've
0: I have,
1: got it, which, cool, right?
0: Well, remember, I upgraded my GPU recently. You remember that,
1: mm-hmm.
0: right?
1: Mm-hmm.
0: Still haven't sold it, so.
1: Well, there you go.
0: Yeah.
1: And if you go to, let me know, because I'm hunting for a cheap GPU to throw in my NAS. But you can run VMs, you can run containers, you can run apps.
0: Yeah.
1: Like, it's very simple. Yep. And the performance is fantastic.
0: Mm-hmm.
1: There you go.
0: Yeah. No, I like it. I think, again, I haven't done it. I haven't pulled the trigger, but this could very easily become the thing that gets me to go to that step.
1: Yeah, speaking of on the NAS front, I have 6 hard drives in my cart right now
0: mm-hmm.
1: for right at $2,000.
0: I just would not be buying. Well, I wouldn't be buying anything right now. It's not the right time. But you missed a perfect opportunity to spend $2,000 for SSDs that would have been way bigger than $2,000 buys you today.
1: Yeah, but these are 12 terabyte.
0: I know, but you could have had, for $12,000, you probably could have had 100 terabytes of SSD.
1: Okay.
0: Because I bought my 4 terabyte SSD for like $225. Right before SSD the big or price NVMe? Jump. What?
1: SSD or NVMe?
0: NVMe.
1: Okay, M4. I can't use that much NVMe.
0: No.
1: But taking PCI lanes and splitting out the SATA.
0: Yeah, yeah. And here's the other thing. You know, you could buy a 4 NVMe card, PCI card.
1: Sure. For one 16X slot, and the rest are not going to run at that speed.
0: Well, it depends on which motherboard
1: you're probably only going to get Gen 3.
0: Get a server motherboard?
1: Okay. Anyway.
0: There's cheap, and then there's good.
1: And then there's the middle ground for the home enthusiast that works just fine.
0: Mm-hmm. Yeah.
1: Like, the hard drives are not a bottleneck for me with the way I have my ZFS RAIDs configured. Because I have a 1 terabyte. You're only running
0: 2.5 gigs anyway, so it doesn't matter.
1: Yeah, and I have a 1 terabyte NVMe cache drive.
0: Yeah, yeah, yeah.
1: Plus the RAM cache, which I have 96 gigs of RAM.
0: Mm-hmm.
1: It's... Dude, I probably couldn't saturate that with a single 10 gig link.
0: Yeah.
1: Anyway, but yeah, so Go Hard Drive on eBay has these refurbished enterprise discs.
0: Refurbished.
1: For $318.99 for 12 terabytes.
0: Yeah. So, yeah.
1: And I've researched the specific part number on, like, Backblaze and all that. Mm-hmm. I have what Seagate published as their mean time to failure and looking at it. And it seems to be a pretty good deal. I mean, they're offering, the seller is offering a 3-year warranty on it as well. So.
0: Mm-hmm. Mm-hmm. Yeah, well, there you go.
1: Well, if you look at current new prices, it's like half the price, dude.
0: Exactly. I don't know what the hell is going on. I mean, I do know what's going on, but it is...
1: The data center bubble.
0: It is quite retarded.
1: That Elon's about to pop.
0: Yeah, and that's the thing, is I think when that bubble pops, it's going to be time to be buying all kinds of shit that people that own data centers and went under won't be able to buy, and all that shit will be sold for cheap.
1: Yeah. So I decided not to buy the SpaceX IPO.
0: Oh, okay.
1: One with...
0: You're going to buy hard drives instead. I get it.
1: No. Just lots of things going on in life, and I'm not going to be able to buy a meaningful amount right this second for a couple of reasons. But the other thing is, there's going to be a hell of a dip after the IPO, I really
0: think. Oh, yeah. That always happens. Yeah.
1: Yeah. So I'm hoping that in the next 3 months, I'll be able to buy the dip.
0: Yep. Yeah. That's... I would be shocked if there's no dip, for sure. NVIDIA is at just over 200, man. If that dips below 2, I might be looking to rebuy it.
1: I don't know that I'd buy NVIDIA right now.
0: They've got a new product out.
1: Yes, the new ARC processor, I'm aware.
0: Mm-hmm.
1: We'll see how good the Windows emulation is on ARM. Historically, it's been really shitty. And yes, you can technically run Windows, you know, there's the compatibility layer that's running there, but it's been crap. But here's the thing. So, in gaming, Windows has a few advantages because of the things they can do with the kernel that you can't do in Linux. But all the problems that you have with gaming on Linux with Proton, you're going to have with emulation. Yeah. But it's an added layer because now you're not only emulating the kernel and the software components of it, but you're emulating the hardware components of it.
0: Yeah. I don't think any of that matters right now because when Steam introduced their Steam Deck, gaming on non-Windows, non-Intel became a thing.
1: A thing, yeah, yeah.
0: And yeah, which means every
1: NVIDIA's
0: game,
1: got a big enough swinging dick to push it.
0: So yeah, we'll every see. Game submitted to Steam right now is compiled to run on the Steam Deck.
2: Not everyone.
0: They're not optimized necessarily for Steam Deck, but they are compiled.
1: Some of the AAA titles with the anti-cheat and stuff like that still doesn't work.
0: Which ones?
1: Kernel level anti-cheat on several.
0: No, but you don't need anti-cheat on there. What doesn't work? Which games?
1: Oh, there's a list. I'd have to go look. None of the ones I play.
0: But you play 20-year-old games. I'm surprised that doesn't work. That should totally work.
1: All the games I play work.
0: Yeah. Okay.
1: I'm talking about some of the new stuff, competitive stuff.
0: You mean like Call of Duty kind of stuff?
1: Yeah, yeah.
0: Yeah, I could see that. I could see that, yeah. But I don't know, man. In general, I would have not expected as many games to be running on Linux right now as are, and it's absolutely due to Steam.
1: Did you watch the Linus Tech Tips wrap up of their Linux challenge?
0: Mm-hmm. Yep. Yep.
1: Pretty good results.
0: Yeah. Yeah.
1: Anyway.
0: Yeah. Yeah, I think we are good to go. So, Ben, I will chat with you next week, and happy upcoming birthday.
1: Thank you, sir.

0: You are listening to the No Agenda Stream, where freedom lives and censorship comes to get its ass kicked.
1: Feels like it already, but meteorological. How do you say that? Meteorological. That's tough. Is there another word?
2: No.
1: It feels like it already, but meteorological. Meteorological. Oh my gosh. Meteorological. That's it. 3, 2, 1. It feels like it already, but meteorological summer kicks.
2: You're listening.
3: Yeah, like all the time I'm listening.

0: give you a big surprise.
1: And here it is.
2: Yes, welcome to Who Are These Broadcasters? The show that had our winning streak snapped a long, long time ago. As always, I'm Christian Blatt. And look who's with me. It's the great Eric Zane. How are you today, EZ?
3: I'm okay, but I got a lot of sun the other day, so I look like Soul Man.
2: Yes, I was wondering if perhaps you were transitioning into new pigmentation. I didn't want to say anything. I actually thought it was a little bit more Moana than Soul Man, but one more day out in the sun, and I think you'll... We'll start calling you things like Ninja, probably, on this show, EZ. EZ, we got a big show today. So much to try to cram into the first segment. There's a little bit of everything, but... We don't do this for our fun, do we, EZ?
3: No. I mean, we entertain upwards of 60, 70 people at a time at any given time. Not right now, as it's like 30.
2: Yeah, but, we're getting half of our usual.
3: Yeah, dangerously close to my numbers when I live stream. But anyway, if you want Christian to sign off with a horrific slur, write the slur. You might have to get a little creative to get it past the censors when you do it.
2: Yeah.
3: But what you're looking at there is attach a dollar amount to it, and the one with the highest dollar amount, Christian will sign off with that. So go big or go home. I recommend $20 and up if you want to have any shot at actually getting this done.
2: Yes, exactly. And we welcome your humor in the free chat. Just realize that we may not share it. And we have a couple of celebrities in the chat. The Real Kumia letting us know that we were late and gay. I think we were actually on time and gay.
3: I don't know what that means.
2: And look who's there. The great funny man Tom Myers is watching the show. So we appreciate having both of you there. That being said, EZ, we really should get into it. So last night, game three of the NBA Finals was at Madison Square Garden in New York City. This is the first time the Knicks were in the finals since 1999, when they also played the San Antonio Spurs. And well, they lost then. But this year, they were on a roll. They had won 13 consecutive games, cruising through the playoffs, including the first two games in San Antonio. They were unstoppable, Zane. Nothing could get in the way of the Knicks. Well, I guess there was one thing. We want to thank the folks at Freedom News TV, who a lot of crowds up to no good get posted by Freedom News TV. Yes, that is the presidential motorcade of Donald John Trump, who at some point in his life, I do believe, was a Knicks fan. I don't think he keeps up now. I'm just
3: gonna, I didn't know that. I thought maybe that's why he went. He's like been. He's a huge Knicks fan or some shit.
2: I mean, he was, and I can see it being exciting. And you know, there are definitely people that say he doesn't know anything about the Knicks. I think it's a good time to get on the bandwagon anyway. So that's not all that was going on outside of the Garden, though.
4: Knicks, go Knicks! Fuck Trump! Fuck Trump! Go Knicks! Go Knicks! Fuck Trump! Fuck Trump! Go Knicks! Go Knicks! Fuck Trump! Fuck Trump! We need a motherfucking sweep tonight! And sweep that motherfucker right out of the White House!
2: Okay. Honey, would you like to try that again? I mean, you got anything else? Sure. Everybody wants a sweep. Everybody there is going to agree with that. And I'm going to assume there's not that many Trump fans there right now. You got anything else?
4: We need a sweep tonight, and then we're going to sweep that motherfucker right out of the White
2: House.
4: Well,
2: you just said the same thing the second time.
3: They couldn't sweep yesterday because...
2: It's true.
3: They were only up two games to none, you dumb fat bitch.
2: Yeah, when I first watched the clip, I was going to call her a butterface, and then I was going to call her a butter body, but I think you kind of nailed it, don't you think?
3: Oh, yeah. She's a disgusting, fat, ugly whore with no job. That's what that is.
2: Well, some people, at least, were a little bit more creative and involved in their protests of the president visiting Madison Square Garden. I mean, look at these people. They have signs.
4: Go Knicks! Fuck Trump! Go Knicks! Fuck Trump!
2: goes on. But, you know, and yes, good to see that from the real Kumia. Why don't you read that one? That's, yeah, a, little, that's the, a little bit. You got to be careful with that one.
3: They're the New York Knickerbockers, Gino.
2: And also, by the way, Labyrinth Mystic pointed out that we're going up against the Shuly Network 24-hour Griftathon. Oh, listen, they're okay. on for 24 hours. We're only on for like 85 minutes. So go ahead and give us all the money you have. And if you have anything left, you go ahead and give it to Shuly and the gang.
3: They're, okay. Why is he doing a 24-hour show? Is it
2: I don't
3: just
2: know. Because his
3: money, is it a
2: GoFundMe for his lawsuit, they met the $20,000 goal. So I'm actually not sure. Yeah, I'm not
3: That's
2: sure why.
3: Outstanding.
2: Yeah. No, good work by him. So listen, now we had that comment a second ago from the real Kumia. They are the New York Knickerbockers. Now, you're not going to be surprised when I tell you who sent me this clip, but let's listen to a tongue-tied Stephen A. Smith before the game.
0: Whether it's Josh Hart hitting 5 or 6 threes in game 2 after doing nothing in game 1, you know, Shamit hitting 11 or 12 in the conference finals.
2: And I'm going to mention that this, the audio is not great because somebody had to film their TV because this clip is not out there.
0: You're okay. Just seeing a collection of New York Knickers, New York Knickerbockers.
2: Whoops. And that, of course, came from our friend Chad's missing upper lip.
3: Oh,
2: so
3: no.
2: if somebody who even has the card and has the right to use that actual word, he will make sure to find it. Chad's missing upper lip.
3: Oh, no. he didn't. I kind of wish that he would have chuckled at that because. If anybody's going
2: to
3: chuckle about it, it's going to be a black guy. If a black guy said the N-word like he just did and then laughed at himself saying the N-word, I mean, that's going to work.
2: Yeah. Listen, if Ernie Johnson slipped like that and he's got Shaq, Barkley, and Kenny next to him, it's going to probably be a problem. But I think Stephen A. should be able to get away with that. Mm-hmm. We're going to fast forward a little bit to the end of the night because President Trump was asked how he felt about the reception he got at Madison Square Garden. And this was his answer.
5: Cheers. It was loud and it was very enthusiastic.
2: So it starts literally right as he talks. I'll just play it again.
5: Mostly cheers.
2: So he heard that as mostly cheers. And I'm glad that he lives in a world where that's what it sounded like to him. Now, Fox News did post a clip of a reaction from the crowd, but it's important to note that Trump was not on the screen at this point. They were about to sing the national anthem. It'll start in a second. Mm-hmm. I promise.
3: Mm-hmm.
2: Mm-hmm. Yep. You'll see. Okay.
3: USA.
2: That USA. Okay, everybody likes a nice USA.
3: Right. Not yet on the TV screen.
2: And then this is how it aired on ESPN.

0: That's a chorus of boos.
1: Yeah, I'm going to say that people who want to hear some cheers mixed in there can probably hear them. I do think that that's a little bit of an even mix. Let's go ahead and look at, well, we might have a few videos filmed from inside the garden.
0: Okay, good.

0: doesn't feel like an even mix.
1: No.
0: All right.
1: It's 20,000 strong. Tell them to go fucking fuck.
0: But those look like the nosebleeds, EZ. What if somebody had a better seat? Oh no, this is even higher. Okay. Well, that might have been a dirty trick by me.
1: Okay. Now, there's no way around it. I just wish Trump would be honest and say, well, those fans can go fuck themselves. This is the grab them by the pussy president. Why the fuck is he so afraid to tell these people to fuck off? I don't get it. You know, I mean, it doesn't matter. Just tell them to go fuck themselves.
0: Yeah, exactly. And he does the thing that he usually does when he's aware that he's being booed. And I just going to look at it here. He usually just smiles. And by the way, there were a few comments that I saw on social media asking who is Trump's new girlfriend next to him. That is his granddaughter, Kai, who... Okay. I believe is in her early 20s now. So
1: okay. She looks like she's like 14.
0: Yeah. And I should probably check and make sure, you know, before we let the chat say anything.
1: Maybe that's like an Epstein thing or something like that.
0: Yeah. I mean, I don't know. I don't know anything about that. She's 19 years old. So have at it, chat.
1: Yeah. Chat right. Says, who's the smoke show next to him? all right. It's weird.
0: I didn't see this, but Real Kumia said Tom Myers has a great Trump joke in chat. Let's see. Try reading that last one of mine again, Labyrinth Mystic. You guys are going up against the Shuli Network 24-hour. Oh, Grifta Thong. Is that what I was supposed to say? Because it's a piece of, it's like a small underwear up your ass. My apologies, Labyrinth Mystic.
1: Okay.
0: I'm not a smart man. You know, I think we've established that. So
1: Kurt here, by the way, loves me. Kurt Reynolds.
0: Oh, okay.
1: I don't know who Kurt Reynolds is, but Kurt Reynolds says that the guy in the black shirt is hot. And that is me, goddammit.
0: If only you were here the day he showed his taint.
1: I actually did do that. In fact, he wrote, Eric, hold my hand. He wants to make sweet love to me. I'm assuming it's a dude because it says Kurt Reynolds.
0: Yeah.
1: So, unless that's a joke. I don't know.
0: The question is, was Kurt Reynolds born a man, or could there possibly...
1: You never know. Yep. You never know nowadays. But
0: so,
1: I'm happily married, but I thank you for the flattery. Yeah.
0: Listen, if you're going to stray, there's only one person you're going to do it for, and she apparently has the tightest box in the continental United States. It's her name! It's not my fault! I didn't name her. Take
1: I
0: it
1: wonder
0: up with
1: she actually came up with that name. She said, look, I want you to call me Lucy Tightbox.
0: It took John Melendez a full year to get that name was a joke, by the way. All right. So listen, there are a lot of reasons. You could take that chat away. I know you want this guy to hold your hand. There's a lot of reasons why people could be annoyed having any president, horn in on their parade while they're trying to watch a really important finals game. One of the reasons is that the security was so steep they had to cancel the watch parties right outside Madison Square Garden. Now, they didn't cancel them exactly because they moved them to a few different locations, a few different parks throughout the city. But similar reaction because these were people who wanted to be outside of the garden.
1: Okay, that's why they're pissed.
0: So even people that aren't there.
1: Okay.
0: Yeah.
1: What a bunch of assholes. Shut up.
0: Well, I like the booze. And, you know, listen, if Biden was getting booed, I'd be showing him too.
1: Right. Of course we would.
0: Yeah.
1: I just laugh at the people that say he shouldn't be at the game. It's like, well, shut the fuck up. Why not? What is the big deal?
0: Yeah, he can go to the game. I mean, listen, how many people complaining about it had tickets to the game? 36 viewers must be a new record. Nice. Yes, it's the most we've ever had. Thanks, Chad. Sorry, Chad's missing upper lip. That's not actual Chad. Listen, we're starting with the good stuff. That's why people are just trickling in. The camera pans, and then they realize in a second. Not sure why everybody's so pissed. Anyway, there's other times where he got booed, but, you know, I think it's kind of what you expect.
1: I mean, yeah, let's be honest here. It's an NBA crowd. Okay.
0: Yeah.
1: This is not the fucking Freedom Festival or the Kid Rock show or the Lee Greenwood, God Bless America, Variety Review. This
0: right.
1: is an NBA game.
0: Yeah. And people are here to the people in that building. I mean, the cost of just average, I think, nosebleed seats was like $8,000. And I think the average price for games 1 and 2 in San Antonio were like, you know, the mean was like $600. So it's a pretty wide disparity there. And I guess people are feeling extra emotional. There was a conversation that Spike Lee had with our friends at Inside the NBA about the value of, you know, he has those courtside seats. He's always right. there. And he talked a little bit about that.
2: How much money have you spent?
3: I don't want to know. I read some number, astronomical number, and I was just hoping my wife Ty didn't see it.
0: And
1: I didn't understand it. He was speaking jive.
0: He said, yeah, well, I know. We'll have to translate. He said there was an astronomical number. He'll talk more about it in a moment, but I paused it because, Easy, you almost wore this today, didn't you? I told you, like, you probably want to change and put on yeah. a sexy black shirt for that guy who wants to give you hand release.
1: That must be a pain in the ass to always have to dress up like a clown everywhere you go.
0: Yeah. All right. So he's going to talk more about his tickets.
3: My wife Ty didn't see it.
2: Well,
3: I had to see that thing before we got married, though. But
2: yeah, but if you would have sold one of them tonight, you would have made it all back.
3: That's
2: you
3: right. Hey, I was.
2: So
0: Spike, come on, tell us.
3: It went down, but it was $500,000.
2: Yes.
3: I could have bought. Go
2: second row.
0: So. He Wait, could have sold one of his tickets for $500,000.
1: No, there's no fucking way.
0: I mean, well, I mean, he said that the price went down. But, you know, all it takes is one person to be that level of interested in it, I think is what he's getting at, you know. By the way, I do want to show off the jersey that he's wearing because Pope Leo said that he would he would root for the Knicks. So he got a Pope Leo Knicks jersey made and he has it signed by Pope Leo. Pope Leo's a Chicago guy. Like, he's definitely a Bulls fan, you know. And
1: he walks around like a homeless person, Spike Lee. It's hard to believe he's worth millions and millions of dollars. He looks like a schizophrenic walking down Broadway is what he looks like.
0: Yes, you're not entirely wrong. So when you're at a high-profile event like this, the Real Kumia, someone put funny glasses on Rafiki. Thank you, Real Kumia. You're spot on, just like your namesake. We appreciate that. So if you're at an event like this and you're the president of the United States, the camera is on you all the time, which is possibly sometimes embarrassing because, listen, when you and I eat French fries, we might sort of chain eat them the way that you can see the president doing right here. Just one. Chew it as fast as you can. Get another one in your mouth.
1: Oh, yeah.
0: I mean, he is really just going to town. On the, yeah.
1: Talking and, while he's eating.
0: Yeah, exactly.
1: You know, the thing is, I eat like that, but I always hide when I eat. I don't want yeah. anyone to see me.
0: Right, exactly. You don't have any part of that. There's been a lot of mileage out of this image here. The president and Lee Zeldin, who's next to him, both appear to have dozed off a little bit. And this is during in-game action. It sure does look like his eyes are closed. I'll let the chat tell me if I'm wrong. But crowd's pretty loud.
1: I think they have a monitor down there. Maybe. Because the thing about Trump...
0: It's possible. It's true.
1: I have watched him many times where people have said he's sleeping. I was talking about this on my show today. He's never done the nod. His head's never dropped. I've never seen him do that. He remains still. Typically, if you're falling asleep with your head up, it's going to fall. And he never does that.
0: You know, Easy, it's almost like we went over this in rehearsal because I do actually have an image for what you're talking about.
1: Oh, good.
4: Of a job an economy, a community.
0: I mean, he's full sideways here. Look, this looks like a really boring meeting. Look at all these people here. All these absolute zeros.
4: The family.
0: Okay, his eyes open there. Jason, that's how you know that they were closed.
4: Of a job, an economy, a community, a family. And for...
0: But then he closes them again.
1: I think they're close-ish. Yeah. I think he's got... I think he's got... That's a common face with him. I am still... Okay. I want to... I hope he's sleeping because that's hilarious.
0: So funny, yes.
1: But I'm going to need that extra piece of evidence to push this into the guilty of sleeping mindset. I can't yet go into sleeping until I see him actually go, oh, fuck, I had a dream I was falling off a mountain or some shit, you know?
0: Yeah.

0: Madison Square Garden. Trump was going to sit courtside, but officials were afraid the players would start dribbling his head.
1: Did you? I mean, the idea. Because it's...
0: Yeah, the press.
1: Because, I mean, you know, his hair, like, looks orange, like a basketball.
2: Did right.
1: you, describe this face for our audio audience. Come on, Jimmy. Show us how it's done.
0: Yeah, the president was at the game. Usually when Trump sees a three-pointer, he's identifying a triangle on his cognitive test.
3: It's either, that or a stop sign. I don't know.
0: Honestly, it was kind of adorable seeing Trump there with Marco Rubio sitting on top of his shoulders.
3: Can you see Jalen?
0: Yeah.
1: Oh, you know, when you're putting together a monologue, you probably have a couple hundred jokes and you pick, like, I don't know, the 20 best.
2: God damn it.
1: I think those should have all stayed on the cutting room floor. Unfortunately,
2: I like the cognitive one. That actually wasn't a bad joke, but my problem with it is it's Fallon, and he's not yet deceased. Oh. So
1: I didn't realize that's what you were going to say.
2: Yeah, I have a hard time.
1: It's the proverbial shit sandwich. It was right there in the middle. The mirth continued. I think you're going to really like this one, Zane.
0: We actually got audio of Trump talking to his aides about the game beforehand. Check this out.
4: Sir, it's time to go watch the Knicks play the Spurs and their star player, Victor Wembanyama.
3: Wow, I can't wait to see Victor. Who's your mama?
4: Victor Wembanyama.
3: Victor Wookiee Chewbacca.
4: Victor Wembanyama.
3: Willy Wonka?
4: Wembanyama.
3: Want some Benihana?
4: No.
3: Wanna Fanta? Don't you wanna? Wanna Fanta?
4: No.
3: Waka Flocka?
4: No.
3: William Sonoma?
4: No.
3: Winnebago?
4: No.
3: Wham Bam, thank you ma'am?
4: No.
3: Winona Ryder?
4: No.
3: Really, really, really wanna zig a say ah?
4: No.
3: Wickedly talented Adele Dazeem?
4: No.
1: It's not over. Do you think that because we only have 40 people watching, I should probably just keep it going? Yeah, God.
2: Yeah, you might as well.
1: I might as well.
3: Whiskey and soda.
5: I'd love one.
3: Get out.
5: Sorry.
3: Wild boar lasagna.
4: I'd love some.
3: Get out.
4: Sorry.
3: Wendy's Baconator. I'd love one. Get me one.
4: Okay.
3: Yay!
2: So bad.
1: Fucking home run, Jimmy. Home run.
2: Fucking A. The real Kumia, the numbers in the show are really extra embarrassing. What's going on? Well, we do have a theory that we're going up against a much better show.
1: Yeah. I mean,
2: the Shuley Network is doing the Vagathon or whatever it is.
1: We're lots of things, but we are not Shuley. I mean, look, we're not even Mike Morse. Zane kind of looks like him, but that's really where the similarities end. We're just doing our show.
2: Yeah, and, we don't care. We don't care.
1: Yeah.
2: We make the same either way.
1: Well, listen, we've already got more money than some weeks. I'm just going to say. That's not really a testament to what we've gotten this week. It's more about the other weeks. So thank you, Vinny. Go to thecreepoff.com and vote for Vinny, please. He still loves us. So thank you, Vinny. And I would love it if NBC and WATB took Carl's channel down. Tonight Show clips don't tend to be what does it. It's SNL. I'm sorry, Real Kumia. And if there was a problem, we would just edit them out. And anybody watching the archive would say thank you that they didn't have to watch those. Oh, my gosh. Look at that. Yuck. $5 super chat from the great Vinny Paulino. You really have to give it to Vinny Carlino. And I've mentioned to both him and Carl how much I enjoy the Artie Fletcher presentations that have been going on over there on WATP. It's the hero we need and the hero we deserve. So Cardi B performed during, I assume it was during halftime, could have been during the pre-show, doesn't really matter. The gang on Inside the NBA had some thoughts, so give a listen to their reaction to Cardi B.
6: Competing with Cardi B here. We lost. Hey, I don't know if those B's, that might be Cardi D's.
1: Okay. That's a pretty great joke. I'm not going to lie. It's much funnier than anything that happened in the clips from the comedy show, The Tonight Show. So you get a good look at Cardi B.
6: Cardi B here.
2: Did she lose weight?
1: She looks like she did, but apparently her tits are still enormous.
2: Yeah, no, the titties are huge. Yeah, she looks outstanding.
1: Yeah.
2: You know, what a fucking babe.
1: This is, it makes it difficult for the gang on Inside the NBA to focus.
6: I don't know if those bees. That might

0: I sure am, new lover. I'm pretty sure it all about me.
1: I don't know. I don't know who said that, but I know it wasn't me.
2: I love Ernie's always got to like run away from anybody having fun. God. And that's his job. Listen, somebody's got to have a sense of decorum. I mean, the guy wears a bow tie sometimes. So, yeah, he's like, I don't even know who said that. It's kind of my thing.
0: You little name, you can't get to me, can't talk to you. You got the wrong initials.
2: What I love about when Shaq starts laughing at something, all you have to do is just say the exact same thing like three or four times, and right. That's what Chuckles Barkley does. And listen, they all had a lot of fun there. And Cardi D's, I think, you know, and
3: solid joke, great reaction, and Cardi B's hot. There's no question. I think you know how like people are taking those drugs now to get skinny.
2: Yes. I think that could actually be what's going on. And listen, are we going to complain that the titties only stay the same size if they're not real? I didn't say that.
3: Right, right. Yeah.
2: So listen, if the Knicks are in the finals, that means it's time for all the bandwagon fans to come out of the woodwork. I'm not even talking about President Trump. I'm not even talking about me because I'm very half-heartedly, you know, I'm watching these games, but it's not like I watched before this. And that's been very interesting. But everybody's favorite bandwagon jumper wanted to weigh in. Yes, I'm talking about Howard Stern.
4: I'm totally hooked into the Knick game, man.
2: Oh, are you?
4: I don't watch basketball all year long, and now I'm like the biggest Knicks fan.
5: You are into it.
4: Oh. And like Beth comes into the bedroom, I make a big announcement. I'm watching the game. She goes, oh, look at you being all manly.
5: Don't disturb me.
4: And then she makes me turn it off, and we have to watch Virgin River, which...
5: Oh, God.
4: I do love as well. But I love it. I love the team. They're real scrappy. They playing their asses off. They're doing great.
5: So I'm they worried. Have a shot, is what you're thinking.
4: Look, I'm worried about this guy, Wembanyama. He's fantastic.
3: Wembanyama.
2: Oh, Fanta, don't you want to? Huh?
3: Wembanyama. Remember that?
2: Yeah, I know.
3: And I like how they've been kicking everybody's ass up until last night's game that they lost. And she's like, so they have a shot? Dip well,
2: this,
3: shit.
2: This isn't they, from this fucking, morning, but yes.
3: Jail sexing everybody, you dumb baby Godzilla looking bitch.
2: Forgot about that. Let's let Howard talk a little bit more before I comment.
4: And the team is really good. I am worried, but New York could really use this. And I am such, it turns out I'm a huge Knicks fan. Like, I had no idea how
5: you
4: big a fan
5: were.
4: I am.
5: Yeah.
4: Yeah, but this is, it's like over the top. Like, I'm almost going to start dressing like Spike Lee.
2: Which, you know, we talked about earlier. Howard likes the Knicks in the way that when he was still in Manhattan all the time, he would go and sit courtside and he'd, you know, want to leave at like halftime, but he'd be sitting with Tracy Morgan and he kind of knows if you get those celebrity seats. I'm going to assume that if he asked for the celebrity seats for the finals, they would probably say no because he doesn't really come out at all. I mean, he doesn't come out of his house, you know? And I also question just how many quarters of these games is he actually watching? You know?
3: Well, I think the idea of when he mentioned that he is watching the game and his wife says, no, let's watch this.
2: Virgin River. I don't know what that is, but it
3: Why
2: sounds
3: don't
2: good.
3: You just go in the other room, Howard?
2: He and has like,
3: or is it? I don't understand. Is it? Do you only have one TV at that place?
2: No, he's got like 20 rooms, and he could probably find one room that doesn't have cat shit all over it because you know they foster all these kitties. And I'm talking like Beth. In fact, our buddy Adam Bush actually bought Beth's book about a couple of her cats. So I can't wait to hear his review of it. But let's get back to Howard.
4: And then Sam was yelling at me in the morning meeting. You have to go to the game. Doesn't Beth want to go? I said, Beth wants to go anywhere. She's trapped in the house with me.
6: This is the championship. You have to go. You don't want to hear people telling you have to go. But some people in your life want you to go.
5: Put the Knicks on your shoulders.
6: There you
5: and
6: go.
5: Carry them home.
6: You're New York, Howard. You're so New York. You've got to be there.
7: Do you know how valuable this ticket is?
4: I'd rather Ben Stiller and Timothy Chalamet get it. it seems that in Celebrity Row, Howard Stern is asking the referee to speed up the game so he can get home.
2: It's not as funny as three people shouldn't be laughing at what he just said.
3: No. Boy, you know, so much going on there. First of all, Robin's always had that goofy laugh to everything he says.
2: She knows what her gig is. There is a lot of criticism on Robin, but she only gets so much to work with in this day and age. Howard doesn't want her to do the news, so she's basically just there to yes and you're the greatest and everything's so funny. And if she's got any criticisms, it'll be other people on the staff, but you know, she's just kind of on autopilot. But what
3: is she like? Does she go into the studio, or does she also do it from home?
2: No, she also does it from home. I think everybody else goes into the studio now. Obviously, at the height of COVID, they all just had home studios. But the woman who was speaking, Sam Fontana, and Gary Delabate look like they are in the actual studio, and sometimes guests are in the studio. You know, we're actually. We've rolled into a Howard Stern segment, and
3: good.
2: I realized, Easy, I forgot this.

0: Born.
1: I don't get that one, so I didn't read it. But
2: yeah, there's a joke by Chad's missing upper lip.
1: I don't understand.
2: It's something weird. I think he thinks we're talking about another Robin.
1: Yeah, yeah.
2: Because he implies that Robin lives in the Brooklyn Zoo, and I don't get it.
1: So I'm very critical on this show and just, you know, in my personal life about the content put out by the Howard Stern show. I'm going to play what I think is actually kind of a funny bit. However, I need to qualify. Neither Howard nor Robin are anywhere near this. We got to see Sam Fontana, who I guess is one of the writers and contributors to the show. She does a lot of out on the street stuff. She did one where she asked people how they feel about eating ass that maybe we'll look at in a few weeks.
2: Okay.
1: That reaction tells me that I'll have to pull just that one.
2: You have a chick straight asking the straight question. Yeah. How do you feel about eating ass?
1: It's because that's on the show. Funny. Yeah. On the show, she talks about how like eating ass has really caught on. I don't know quite how young she is, but she's certainly younger than, you know, a lot of members of the staff. Anyway, so she went out to talk to some Knicks fans.
3: Or you get to add 2 inches to your penis forever.
4: Let's go.
1: So I probably didn't set it up well. She's giving them the choice of, and you'll hear her say it again. Either you get a Knicks win, I assume winning the series, or you permanently get 2 inches added to your penis. Which one are you going to choose?
3: Okay, Knicks win, or you get to add 2 inches to your penis forever.
4: Let's go with a Knicks win, baby.
3: Go with the Knicks win.
5: Woo! What's he saying? 2 inches to the penis.
6: I'll lose 2 inches right now and we win.
1: So I like that guy's answer. He's like, no, I'll give 2 of the inches.
2: Yeah, he's going to give 2 inches.
1: Yeah. He'll give it to this guy. He'll give his 2 inches to the guy who's still thinking about it.
2: Yeah, he
7: is.
3: Would you let Jalen Brunson have sex with your mother for a Knicks win?
8: They better. I'm a pimp. You better be running up. Let's go.
2: Okay.
1: They said your mother, not you.
2: Yeah, okay. She's. I'm not clear where she stands.
1: Yeah, no, I know. Run them up. Let's go. You see, our visual audience can see that she has a brown handbag. When I first watched this clip, I thought that that was a diamond-studded, pierced belly button just flopping out of her shirt.
2: That was her skin tone?
1: I was very confused, and I was like, oh, they should have asked her to, you know, pull that shirt down a little bit. So they're going to continue asking, would you let Jalen Brunson, New York Knickerbocker superstar, sleep with your mother?
8: You go, sister go, mother go, everybody go except me.
9: Hell yeah, baby, fuck yeah, let's fucking go.
6: Possibly, twins, let's go.
10: Jalen Brunson can have it first and everybody's coming next.
3: Would you let Jalen Brunson fuck your dad for a Knicks win?
11: I don't know about all that, man.
6: That's what he's into, you know, fucking whatever gets it done.
1: See, that's the guy I like in this whole thing, because everybody else is like, yeah. Anybody can fuck my mom, but it's like, oh, well, I don't know if Jalen Brunson gets to fuck
2: what
1: my
2: mom. What a stupid fan base. What a... I hate these people. Everything about these people, I hate them.
1: I like this guy. This guy who's behind
2: him.
1: He's here to have fun. You know what I mean?
2: Horrible. What a horrible, horrible bunch of people.
1: It's a much better clip to say... Sorry, Dad, but you're getting fucked. You know, something, anything, but these guys are taking it seriously.
6: Never gets it done.
12: That's a different story there. I mean, it...
3: Who here would let Jalen Brunson fuck their dad for a Knicks win?
12: Hey!
13: We can talk about that later.
1: So, this guy's got the orange afro right tucked into a Gino Bisconte headband.
2: Yeah, and but these can't be like ticket holders, right? They're going to go to the stupid party.
1: The party that Trump canceled, yeah.
2: Right.
1: That's those guys, yeah. So anyway, that does basically wind down our Knicks coverage. However, I do want to talk a little bit more about Howard because he caught my eye this week. And you remember comedian Matt Friend we featured on this show before?
2: Probably if I see Matt Friend.
1: Yeah, well, you'll recognize him in a second. He has a bunch of impressions. I'm on record saying that I only like one of them, but he's here to do that one in this clip. Oh, yeah.
14: And, oh, my goodness.
1: By the way, Howard's wearing like a Knicks sweatshirt that I'm going to assume they gave him one of the times he sat courtside. There's no way he, not that he can't afford to buy it, but he's not going to, you know, spend money on a Knicks sweatshirt.
2: Probably says like John.
0: Oh, my grandson is here. You'd like to say hello.
1: Yeah. So here's the premise.
0: Oh, my grandson is here. You'd like to say hello. You look
1: So my friend has the wig on and some glasses. And, well, let's see how it goes.
0: Right.
7: A lot of hair on that baby.
0: You know, you sound just like me already, and you're only a couple of days old. You're so beautiful.
14: Can I just say this? My granddad looks so much older than me. Yes. He looks like the monster under my bed, doesn't he?
0: Right.
14: I mean, you're so old, you work in radio. This is like vaudeville.
0: Right. I know.
14: You're so old, your bones sound like my rattle. Right.
0: How about a little respect for your elders?
14: You're so old, when you sit on the toilet, your balls make it halfway to the sewer.
0: I'll tell you what, grandson. You are amazing.
1: Is he?
2: I love it. You do like it.
1: Okay.
2: I love that guy. He sounds just fucking like him.
1: Okay. Well, he's got the word right. He's got that down.
2: I think he's got everything. I'm a fan.
1: I'm not going to lie, Z. I thought you might react that way. So don't worry. They had him do a bunch of other impressions.
2: Okay.
14: B-L-U-M. Jeff Goldblum. What I love about Goldblum is he's one of the 2 6-foot-4 Jews in showbiz. Stern Goldblum. Yes, of course. I just met the King of England. I go, I've been trying to do an impersonation of you. I've been trying to get your voice down. Then he looks at me and he goes, keep trying. Then he walked away.
1: I don't think that happened.
2: Yeah.
1: But,
2: nobody remembers how the fuck the King of England sounds anyway.
1: Go ahead. You can read that.
2: Let's see. Real Kumia says, Robin looks like the guy Quaid broke his legs over.
1: Quad Father, our friend Quad Father.
2: Okay. Broke his legs. You're talking about the fucking guy from Running Man. Robin looks like,
1: Robin looks like the guy Quad broke his legs over. Okay. I believe Quad was a swimming pool accident, but that's all right, Real Kumia. I think it's a funny line. And, you know, you keep giving us $2. You literally say whatever YouTube will let you say. All right. So you didn't love the thank you, neck, not legs. Thank you, Quad. I didn't want to correct it too much. I didn't want to get into it. But yes, neck, not legs. Thank you, Quad. We appreciate you being here. And we don't want to let the Real Kumia besmirch your origin story, what turned you into Quad Father.
2: I've already forgotten this guy's other impressions. King and who else? Oh, Jeff Goldblum.
1: Goldblum? Whatever. Yeah. Do you think he's done?
2: Well, probably not. I think the best he did the best one to the guy.
1: Yeah, well, that's why he's on the show. Yeah.
2: Now you can't follow up with other shitty ones. I mean,
1: you let's just put it this way: you shouldn't.
14: I know who's fun though too. We got Andy Cohen. He's right here. Yes,
0: right.
14: I mean, look, yeah, because we're on Sirius. And let me just say, like, I think Chris is cute. By the way, I just saw him in the hallway.
1: Now, you might not know Andy Cohen too much, but if you remember, there was the hysterical, the Andy 101 or Andy 100, I mean, the prank that Howard successfully pulled on all of us when we, at the end of last summer, Jesus, that was a year ago.
2: we have an impressionist, when he's like, all right, do voices, and then the guy says, all right, here's Jeff Goldblum, and then does it, and here's Andy Cohen, and just does it.
1: You know, everybody's, it's a good impression. You know, it's a good impression when the character you're doing says who it is just to make sure everybody knows. Jeff Goldblum, like he spells out Goldblum. I can't do a Jeff Goldblum impression, but I'm not trying to.
2: If he just did the Stern bit where he sounds like the same tone and cadence as Howard, that was perfect. But now this whole thing is lost because this asshole is continuing to go to the well.
1: Well, maybe he's going to win you back. And thank you, the Backyard Boys podcast. That's our buddy Quad Father for Zane's reading glasses.
2: Oh, this is amazing. The guy. That's the guy?
0: Did you do that for Andy? Did you ever sit there and
14: I did. I met Andy Cohen on the sidewalk because you're the guy who does me, right? And I thought that's not the first time Andy said that to a guy on the sidewalk.
1: Because he's gay.
14: Bill Maher's very fun. Love to do him. He has this new clack thing. He says the Howard is the best one I do. He says I don't hear it when you do me.
1: And Bill Maher might be a little sensitive about being made fun of, as we saw. I think it was either the Emmys or the Golden Globes. But it's not a great impression. And it's like you latched on to the fact that he but you're doing it too much. There's no way he does it that much. So anyway, that's Matt Friend, who we have seen on this show before. He did the correspondence dinner. We did read that one.
2: I have a question, though. This is the fellow who injured himself?
1: Yeah. Yeah. I think we showed a picture of him from Hackamania. He is in a wheelchair.
2: Okay.
1: He is quad father, and he does a show called The Backyard Boys at BYB. Yeah.
2: Dove into a pool and hurt himself?
1: I believe he hurt his neck. Yes. Oh, that's my understanding.
2: Fuck me, man.
1: Yeah. And he's giving us money. So
2: I feel bad.
1: I was going to say, does that make you feel good about yourself?
2: No, I mean, I don't have any reason to say anything bad about that guy.
1: No. Well, have a political conversation with him, and then you can decide.
2: Oh, then I'll hate him?
1: No. You just decide. I like Quadfather because he's a fan of me from the radio, and I've only met like 5 people who can say that they're a fan of me from the radio. And there's only like 8 that are a fan of me from podcasting. So, you know, it happens. Chaz Missing Upper Lip does have the point. He's in a wheelchair prison. That is what Stuttering John said after they parted ways. But don't worry, they got back together like everybody does with John. Enjoy your wheelchair prison. That's a fact, Jack. That's true. I have one more Howard clip, and it's legitimately great news, and it should be exciting. And I was shocked at how boring this was.
0: Robin, it gives me a chill to even say it, but this is honestly the best news ever. Go ahead.
15: I'm cancer-free.
0: What do you think of that? 14 years ago, when Robin was diagnosed, she took charge of her health. She started to do all the right things. She never deviated. And I'm telling you, Robin, on behalf of this show and, you know, of course, to me, you're the most important, and I love you, and I am so happy for you, and I don't even know what you must be feeling inside.
15: I feel like a brand new person.
0: When you read the piece of paper that said cancer-free, you probably were like checking it 9 times to make sure you were reading it right.
15: I was like a person who's won the lottery and can't believe their eyes when they're seeing all the numbers.
1: So it looked great for her. I knew she'd been sick for a long time. They had talked about cancer. I could not be less interested in the way they're presenting it. I don't know what it is. Maybe it's just me, and maybe I'm just dead inside, but they're like, there's nothing. They're not making comedy out of it. I guess because that's not the way the show works anymore.
2: Yes, you're right. But compared to everything else that we have played on this show and for the 15 years prior, I mean, Robin's, this show's been shitty for as long as she's had cancer. Okay.
1: That's a great point.
2: You can probably plot it out how shitty that show has been along with Robin having cancer. But the thing is, she's no longer has cancer, but the show's going to continue to be shitty. The show's shittiness has lasted longer than Robin's cancer. How about that?
1: Yeah. You're not entirely wrong. COVID was what really did the show in for me, but nobody cares about that. The Real Kumia with $5. Keeping in mind that Vinny also gave us $5, Real Kumia. Quadfather jumped into an empty pool because his ex-girlfriend was with a black. And I, Christian Blatt, know the Bible says don't lie with animals. I mean, I'm not ashamed to say that. If you wanted it to, I mean, I can certainly say that. But if you wanted to say that I felt the Bible said we do lie with animals, that might be.
2: Why don't you edit that just a little bit and throw another $5.01 into it? He will say that horrific comment.
1: Ladies and gentlemen, just like the old days of the Tonight Show when with Johnny Carson, when you never knew that Bob Hope was on a nearby soundstage and walking into the show, we do have a celebrity walk-on from Carl Hamburger, H-A-M-B-U-R-G-E-R. 2 weeks in a row, Carl. What did we do wrong?
16: So it's 90 degrees outside. I need an excuse to come down to the basement. It's nice and cool down here.
1: Well,
16: I want to go up against this Shuley Griftathon.
1: Yeah.
16: This motherfucker, they're still like sleepwalking through this show. They've made their money. they need more and more money. You know what? I'm with Hacky. I'm with Rocco on this one. It's too much.
1: Well, I didn't understand. I was surprised when the chat told me that they were doing they were doing this Griftathon because I was like, wait, I saw the post that they made their money. So I guess they're going to sue John again. I'm not sure what Shuley needs to do.
16: I don't know. I did 3 hours with them yesterday, maybe 3.5. I feel like they should probably split it with me or something.
1: Yeah. So half of one of your Wednesday shows?
16: Yes.
1: You know, after you were on last week, I had the thought that, you know, there you've been talking about trying to write off going to some World Cup games.
16: Yeah.
1: And there was the idea of starting a soccer podcast. And I was honored that even though they said it derisively, somebody said I should do the show with you. I don't think you need to start a soccer podcast. Carl, would you like to be the World Cup correspondent for Who Are These Broadcasters? And here's the best part. You can film something, or we can say, you know, Carl was supposed to be on today, but he couldn't make it. And then you can still write it all off.
16: Is there a reason why you guys only cover the Germany games? Is there a good reason for that?
1: There's a pretty good reason, yeah.
16: Okay, cool.
1: I don't think we could say. It. Yeah.
16: Okay.
1: What did
16: EZ,
1: you
16: see? You're looking good. You get some sun, huh?
2: A little too much. I look like Soul Man. I said that joke earlier.
1: If it's funny once, it's funny.
2: Ted Danson.
16: Put some sunglasses, you idiot.
1: We were just looking at some Howard clips, and you may have noticed that Robin is cancer-free, which, you know, you can think what you want about what she does on the radio, but good for her. I just wanted it to be more interesting, that's all. But I think Zane just feels like it's probably me. I have high standards. I felt like you could have maybe, you know, done like a cancer-free dial-a-date. I don't know, something. I don't have any ideas for what it could have been.
16: Robin's cancer would be better on that show than Robin. She's terrible.
1: She's not great.
2: Her cancer would be more interesting.
16: Yeah, she doesn't follow the conversation. She doesn't know what's going on in the world. She adds nothing.
2: I was impressed at how little she knew about the Knicks when she announced, mm-hmm. So they've got a shot,
1: yeah.
2: And they've been fucking killing everybody throughout the playoffs.
16: Yeah, it's ridiculous. They're obviously the favorites. They've been just rolling over everyone. She's like, so you're saying there's an outside chance they might actually win a championship this year?
1: When Howard knows more about basketball than you do, you probably shouldn't be talking about it. Yeah, no, I definitely agree. And
16: did you guys watch the game last night?
1: I did.
16: Don't see Ben Stiller running out and high-fiving guys after they make shots. What the fuck is that?
2: Oh yeah, that's such a thing that
1: I do think that they get a little bit too much access. Because
16: they're drawing up plays at one point. I saw Ben Stiller.
1: Yeah, there was one moment where we saw Ben Stiller, and I don't think we actually hear anything here, but here he is giving Shaq a hug, and our audio audience, Zane, should know what that looks like.
2: Yeah, he's teeny weeny, and Shaq is a goddamn mountain.
1: Yeah, if he wanted to do a ventriloquist act, I think that the size differential would be perfect. And
16: it looks like Chris Hansen's going to walk out any second now. What have you seen over there?
2: Even the Asian guy is bigger than, well, maybe not, than Ben Stiller.
1: Yeah, I know. But, oh my gosh, Jokey Jackman. Homer Simpson said only two kinds of people wear Hawaiian shirts. Big fat party animals and flags. You don't look like a big fat party animal. Yeah, I'm rewatching.
16: What do you got against the gays, Homer?
1: I'm watching early seasons of The Simpsons with my almost 11-year-old son, and it's been fun. There's definitely a few things I'm like, oh, yeah, you wouldn't say that now. But I don't remember him using the F slur at any point.
2: Yeah, I don't think he did.
1: Yeah. Carl, if you want to hang out, I've got an excuse to use a Simpsons clip. But to do that, we do need to head over to local news.

0: I like that Zane puts that chat up while the jingle's playing, and we
1: the
0: can't
1: always
0: talk.
1: Hilarious Tom Myers always finds a way to make a joke.
0: Friend of this show, Carl.
1: I know he is.
0: You know, Zane doesn't really miss an opportunity to try and insult the boss. You know, mm-hmm.
2: What me?
1: Come on, dude.
2: Come on, dude.
0: Yeah,
2: well, I didn't say it. I'm not the one saying it. I'm just technical guy.
0: Well, I do appreciate you not blaming me for that. Listen, this is a regular drop on WATP, and it's something that we ask for regularly.
3: Gonna get to the fireworks factory.
0: Well, I have an answer for the next best thing to the fireworks factory. A pickup truck carrying a trailer full of fireworks exploded the Tennessee Highway. And this guy that you see in the upper right-hand corner, he's just watching. The shocking thing is that officials say there were no injuries after a fire started in the trailer traveling on I-75. Well, then what's the point? You know, if nobody's going to get a finger blown off, why do I care about
1: it? If you fast forward and the orchestra comes out and starts playing, it's incredible how they can pull that off.
2: You know, you have the one lane blocked for obvious reasons because of the, but in the other lane, they don't have to stop. They're enjoying the show, which I would do the same thing.
0: Check out the guy who's like pulled over into the median because he's like, well, I'm going to film it, you know?
2: People are actually pointing their cars at where this guy's pointing his car.
1: Yeah,
2: so we can get the best shot for the video.
0: Are you trying to tell me that's not what you would do, Zane?
2: No, I wouldn't. I would do absolutely the same thing.
0: Oh, okay.
2: This is a once in a lifetime thing.
0: Well, we know that it's graduation season, and if there's a graduation, obviously tempers are very high, and let's just hope that nobody gets into a fist fight. Oh, but unfortunately, five were arrested after a fight breaks out. I don't know where Kings Canyon Unified is, but it looks like where nobody has a pretty good left hook. But
1: hold on a second.
2: Asians.
1: Is this AI? Those aren't black kids.
0: No, it's in California. So
2: okay. Looks like Last Family or something is throwing punches.
0: Yeah. But, you know, Carl, it's funny you mention that because there are other ways to make a spectacle of yourself at a graduation.
4: She followed through after walking across the stage at the Harold Washington Cultural Center. Campbell waved to the crowd, dropped it into a split with a dance move, popped back up to accept her diploma, except it never came.
5: I did a pretty princess wave, did my split, got back up, and I tried to reach for my diploma, and I didn't get it.
0: I mean, I don't know that anybody in her family is surprised that this girl didn't get a diploma, but I also missed the pretty princess wave. I just saw her dry humping the stage. Did I miss something, Easy?
2: No, sorry, I was distracted by the obvious fetal alcohol syndrome symptoms that have kind of captured my eye. But yeah, she's very athletic. You know, give her the diploma after the fact, and then that's the end of it. No big deal.
1: Shouldn't they tell her before she gets in line that she doesn't have a diploma? Why make her embarrass herself like that?
0: Yeah, right. Go ahead, Zane. Sorry.
2: No, I was just laughing.
0: And Real Kumia says, Ben Stiller looks like a banana that Shaq wants to eat. That's a terrible thing to say, but thank you for putting money to it because you know that we'll read it. Well, let's see.
2: Oh, does that mean she doesn't graduate now?
0: Well, let's find out. I'm glad you asked the question.
5: And I was confused at first. I thought they mixed up my name.
4: Video of the moment shows Campbell looking back towards school officials as the audience cheered.
6: The principal telling her now, don't give her nothing. She looked around her. Don't give her nothing. Don't give her.
7: So she didn't
6: make her walk off.
7: No, she didn't have
8: to. Tie beyond.
0: All right, so here it is.
4: The reaction from the crowd was loud. Campbell says the only person who took issue with the celebration were school leaders.
5: Principal Ms. Shackelford, she told me I need to think of a way to make up for what I've done.
2: What?
5: And
0: I mean,
2: she didn't do anything. What the? Who gives a fuck?
0: I mean, a lap dance for the principal. I'm just assuming she's 18. I don't know. I mean, look, I'm just trying to solve problems here, guys.
9: People are too tightly wound. Yeah. Assholes.
0: All right.
1: Graduation ceremonies are so.
10: What are you doing?
11: I don't know how it is.
10: What are you doing?

try again. Hey, it's working that time. I had to reset the mic. Hey, people. It is Friday. I'm ready for Friday. I have one more work day before I go on vacation. I'm really kind of excited about the vacation. I really kind of need the vacation. I'm really looking forward to the vacation. I'm going a little nuts about this vacation. It is time for my goddamn vacation. I have one. Of course, my bank got bought and shut down, so I don't have a bank at the moment, which is causing a little extra stress I really doesn't want to have. Because that's gonna sum it up, people. All right, Joe, what are you doing? Dom, just sit right here. Oh, you didn't like my hoods and paws. He's like, oh my God, Dad, what's wrong with you? Oh, and because Juneteenth, both banks are closed. Well, one bank's permanently closed, and the other bank's closed for the holiday. So there's no way I can get in touch with anybody. Woosah. That's what I gotta say about that. Is that him too? Alright, that is on him. So I was messing with some stuff on here on the other side. Because I am me. No, I don't have those. I need the exotic. Get the exotic. Sorry. I'm getting ready to play video games after. So, anyways, I got some extra mighty good music for y'all, so let's get to that here in just a second.

I am. And cheers. Actually. Cheers, y'all. Next Friday, there won't be a show. I know, we'll be on vacation. But until then...

Diablo, and welcome to That Show with the Host. I'm, of course, your host, Rhino the Bearded, and this is that show where I make up what we're doing and the points don't matter, and it just is what it is. I've been crazy busy and everything like that. The number 16 kicking off this week for no reason other than I asked Gemini and said, hey, here's the top. Pick some tracks, and it did. And I kind of like the playlist it went with, so you're getting to listen to that playlist it went with. So, all right, I'll remember that, Klaatu. I don't want to tell you the name of the new bank because it would give people reconnaissance. I do IT security, and reconnaissance matters. But I'm just doing it however I want tonight. And that was number 16, the Polish ambassador with Space Bacon under CC by NC license. Yeah, speaking of Space Bacon, this is just one of those segues. Did you see they shot and killed a one-year-old over shoplifting at a Walmart? Yeah. Anyways, I'm not even going to talk right now. I'm just going to go right into the music, and we're going to just hit number 15, Evan Hatfield with Slow Burn under CC BY NC license.

operation of the machine is so odious that you cannot even tacitly participate. You've got to place your body on the gears, the levers, all the apparatus. You've got to indicate to those who own it and those who run it that unless you are free, the machine will be prevented from working at all.

So I just want to say, at its root, capitalism is about inventing better mousetrap. But the problem is somebody invents that first mousetrap, makes $1 billion, then somebody invents a better mousetrap, and they just go and buy that company before they're able to bring it to market. And then they still have the best mousetrap. And once the rich get so rich, they keep everyone else from actually coming up, and it just sucks. And yes, Burning Bright, Rise Up, NCSA, Professor Click with Chicago, by NCSA license, and of course that was slow burn. But yes, well, that's an oligarchy. So Billy Bones, we're out of capitalism and we're into oligarchy now. Yes. So, I'm just sick of it. It's fucking crazy. It's fucking dumb. It's absolutely insane. All the bullshit that we have. Here's like the thing, and this is where I'm just going to say, if you look at most small towns, most of their police force efforts and energy are spent being a private security force for the Walmart. And it comes down to one thing that everyone needs to remember about cops every single time. Cops are not there to protect people. They are there to protect property and capital, not you. So, anyways...

So yeah, those weren't planned. Those are just there. Seymour Glass, birthday party for class, capitalism, and Cletus got shot. American Dream by NCSA, a license on both those. It should be. So I'm gonna bring it back and I'm gonna settle it down. And you guys know how I accidentally. I know Joe. I'm gonna tell them. I'm going to tell them, Joe, how I accidentally into a lot of things in life. I guess this isn't accidentally. So, Urban Fox is the venue I work with a lot that I sponsor Couch Fest with and doing a lot of stuff. He's like, "Hey, I got some ideas." And I said, "Hey, how about we do a Joe Festival?" That's about dog shelters and animal shelters and animals. Because Joe is a two-time offender. He was in the pound twice before he ended up with us and living his best life. And there's so many other dogs, cats, and animals out there that just aren't. So we could do like a Joe Festival and have it themed around him. We do it around November 11th, either week before or week after, depending. And that way, if we ever end up on 11/11 when it happens, I can backdoor an anniversary show into it. But yeah, we could do like a kind of backyard thing like you did for Couch Fest, but do it for Joe and make it support animal shelters. He's like, "You know, that's a good idea." So I'm gonna start talking to him about that. But by official plan numbers, this is 13. Joe, Mr. Vampire by NC. Indeed.

0: Number 11, Absurd, Don't Hesitate, Part 1 by NCSA. 12, Saki with Siren Shear, You're the Dog by NC. And, of course, 13 was Mr. Vampire Joe, who I'm petting right now. He's right next to me. He's just the bestest dog ever. Here's the thing. 99% of America needs to understand they're closer to being broke than they are a billionaire at any given time. And just remember, the purpose of a system is what it does. The purpose of a system is what it does.
1: Hey, Stafford, are you okay?
2: Oh, hey, Carsey. Ma, I'm feeling a little blue.
1: Oh, no. What's wrong?
2: Well, sometimes I wake up and